0: may be awoken from the grave. But aside from that, we don't really know what Canada is offering in return here.
1: ABC's Alex Brochet add four more settings to the table at Buckingham Palace.
2: We have now confirmed that Harry and Meghan, the Duke and Duchess of Sussex, are going to be moving back to the UK with their children, Archie and Lilibet. And while Buckingham Palace has no comment, we have learned from a source familiar with the situation that King Charles learned of these plans on Sunday.
1: ABC's Trevor Ault, you're listening to ABC News.
3: It is 8:03, Wednesday, August 19th, 84 degrees. Lows around 70 tonight. Tomorrow, showers and storms. Good evening, I'm Nick Iannelli. New details in a deadly house explosion in Anne Arundel County that happened today. Fire crews say a woman was killed and a man has severe burns. It happened on Green Holly Drive in the Cape St. Clair community. Investigators say a propane delivery was made to the home about an hour before the explosion, but at least right now it's not clear if that played a role. The home uses an above-ground propane tank, which has since been secured.
4: Neighbors in the general vicinity felt some kind of boom, so there was initially concern with the uncertainty of what was happening. It does appear to be located and isolated to the one property. Obviously, that allayed the general concerns, but the community very quickly shifted to concern about their neighbors, which is not surprising. This is a very tight-knit community, generational community with members who have lived there for many years and additional family members throughout. So a lot of sadness in Cape St. Clair today.
3: That is Amanda Fiedler, an Anne Arundel County Council member who represents the area where the explosion happened. Investigators are still on the scene looking into the cause tonight. The Freedom 250 Grand Prix races through the streets of D.C. this coming weekend, with Indy cars expected to reach speeds approaching 200 miles an hour as they roar past some of the nation's most iconic landmarks. But while fans gear up for the action, extensive road closures are causing traffic headaches and gridlock around downtown streets near the White House and 14th Street. Sharon Kirschbaum, director of D.C.'s Transportation Department, joined us on WTOP to break down how the city is handling this.
5: We knew that this was going to be a massive event with a lot of road closures. And even though it's August and a little quieter, we do know that many folks are still trying to get in and out of the city. So we were somewhat aware and we're doing what we can to prepare. But really, our big message is figure out how to take transit if you need to come into town. We are going to make sure between now and the end of the race day, we will have traffic control officers at some of these key intersections along the perimeter. But even with traffic control officers, the biggest problem is when there's a green light and they think they've got room to get through and they get stuck in the box. So the traffic control officers should help with that. But I think that's been driving much of the gridlock, is that people are frustrated. They don't want to wait. So they inch their way through, they get stuck, and then it really does cause gridlock all around. So three big takeaways then. One, please really reconsider driving. Yes, we will have traffic control officers. We do ask folks if they want to check in advance. You can go to 250.dc.gov. You can see the traffic and transit updates. You can get alerts. You can text 888-777 and just put in DC 250, because a lot of these road closures, they're going to continue to change over the next few days. And then it'll also help share when roads get reopened. So do what you can to be aware of it. We are updating Waze and Google Maps. But ultimately, even with all of the alerts and with traffic control officers, it's going to be tight. So if you can avoid it, please avoid driving. We do have a good map, again, 250.dc.gov, and we have some traffic alerts. So you can see as the roads close, because a lot of these closures are rolling, so it's not going to necessarily be consistent. But at the end of the day, really, the National Mall and surrounding downtown area is a no drive-through race zone. So you will have to give wide berth around it and go well out of your way to circle around. But if you're familiar with the map and you can get some of these alerts so you're clear on what is open, I think that'll help. And again, just if you can leave extra time. Every day, especially Friday, is probably going to be even worse. And right now, we also have a lot of the areas open for pedestrians and for biking, but that's also going to continue to get tighter as well. Because it's such a large area, I do think if you can get the alerts and you can be familiar with the map of what's open and what's not, I think that's the smartest way to plan on ahead. The race wraps up on Sunday afternoon. We know that there are crews that are ready. They really want to wrap it up quickly. So you'll start seeing roads reopening Sunday by midnight, but keep checking. We think Monday, rush hour, the roads will be open. There may still be some curbside parking that's blocked, and that's going to take another few days after that. But the more familiar you are with the updates, I think the better you can plan.
3: That's Sharon Kirschbaum, director of DC's Department of Transportation. In Fairfax County, a ruptured gas line forced evacuations in Fairview after an SUV crashed into a 12-inch natural gas line near Ox Road and Burke Center Parkway. Here's Deputy Chief Dave Barlow with the Fairfax County Fire and Rescue Department.
6: We just arrived on scene to find a single vehicle accident that had crashed into a regulation station owned by Washington Gas that services a 12-inch transmission line through the county. That station was ruptured and resulting in a gas leak of a 12-inch high-pressure line that transverses Oxford here.
3: The crews there say the leak has since been secured. The incident prompted the evacuation of Fairview Elementary School in a nearby shopping center. The SUV driver who crashed was taken to a hospital, but is expected to be okay. It's 8:08.
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3: Traffic and weather. Rich Hunter's in the WTOP Traffic Center.
9: All right, delays are easing on the Bellevue on the outer loop. Now only slow from Telegraph Road to the Wilson Bridge. Inner loop delays near Georgetown Pike toward the Legion. Beyond that, the rest of the Beltway for now in pretty decent shape. Now, watch out for some lingering delays between Manassas and Gainesville. Folks still pouring into Jiffy Lube Live for the concert tonight. So heads up for that. Delays have eased headed out toward Wolf Trap, but again, there is also a concert at that venue tonight. If you're traveling to and from the Eastern Shore, 50 looks good between the Beltway, Annapolis, and the Bay Bridge. Nothing in your way at this hour. Looks like they may be setting up the work on northbound DC 295 headed north of Pennsylvania Avenue toward Benning Road. And once that's fully in place, you'll be down to a single lane getting by. Selling a car, watch out for fake payments, unsafe meetups, endless haggling, or you could just sell to Fitzgerald, know exactly who you're dealing with. Go to FitzBuysCars.com today. I'm Rich Hunter. Your next update in about 10 minutes.
3: We've got the forecast now with 7 News First Alert Chief Meteorologist Veronica Johnson.
10: It's been comfortable today by mid to late August standards. Tomorrow, humidity returns. And tomorrow's a day you'll want to stay on weather alert because between 3 and 8 p.m. could be getting some heavy weather with strong to severe thunderstorms. Temperatures Thursday morning will be around 66 to 77 degrees, already mostly cloudy, and mostly cloudy for the afternoon. Expect a high temperature somewhere between 82 and 87 degrees. I'm 7 News Chief Meteorologist Veronica Johnson in the First Alert Weather Center.
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11: Target is betting big on groceries. The retailer is working on a turnaround plan, and that plan includes a revamped grocery section. The retailer says it's also wooing customers back with price cuts. Target says it has cut prices on 10,000 items. A high-rise near Pentagon City in Arlington has sold. The Washington Business Journal says the building, once known as the Whitmer, has sold for $211 million. And you're going to start seeing pumpkin spice on the menu at various restaurant chains. Dunkin', Panera, First Watch are just some of the chains now adding pumpkin spice items. The major stock averages enjoyed modest gains Wednesday. The Dow up 119 points. The S&P adding 16. The NASDAQ advancing 41. John Wardock, WTOP News.
3: As kids go back to school, experts say it's also the perfect time to teach lessons that won't be found in a textbook. How to save money, spend wisely, and build strong financial habits.
12: I often get asked, should I pay my kids an allowance? They're going back to school. When? How much? I mean, a lot of families make this determination on their own. I'll just say that when you're starting to send the kids back to school and you are paying an allowance or kids are hearing about money, it's a good time to just teach them core concepts. Now, the thing that's interesting about this can happen at age 6, 7. There's a really good website. It's a government website, Money As You Grow, and it's at the CFPB website. And it tells you at what stage you should introduce different concepts. Hmm. But whatever you're doing, allowance, part-time, babysitting, start introducing the concept of money coming in, money going out. Maybe start a bank account with your kids so you can teach them things like interest and how that works, banking fees. I think these are all wonderful concepts to introduce. Back to school, perfect time to do it.
3: That's CBS News business analyst Jill Schlesinger. The school year getting underway. Safety advocates reminding drivers to stop when school buses stop. That from WTOP's Kate Ryan.
8: Montgomery County schools open next week, and County Executive Mark Elrich has a reminder for drivers.
13: It's important for all motorists to be alert and aware of school buses, crossings, and bus stops.
8: And Chrissy Neiser, the administrator for Maryland's MVA, reminds drivers, when you're behind a school bus and the red lights flash and the stop arm comes out, you have to stop. But what about if you're headed in the opposite direction?
14: Unless the roadway is divided by a physical median barrier, you must stop.
8: Ignore that stop arm and you could get tickets ranging from $250 to $570. And if you're stopped by police for that violation, that's 3 points on your license. Kate Ryan, WTOP News.
15: ABC News, I'm Michelle Franzen. Tariffs on Canadian goods put on hold for 3 days so the U.S. and Canada could continue talks. President Trump today hinting a deal may be close. Canadian imports, including steel, cheese, and autos, facing 50% tariff hikes. Here's ABC's Alex Pesce.
0: This is a different provision, a different legal provision that they're using to basically justify this set of tariffs. This is something they're saying it's Section 338 of a 1930s-era trade law that's never been used before. Trade analysts have actually described it as, quote, arguably dead law. So several said that it would almost immediately be challenged if these tariffs actually took effect.
15: Today, the U.S. hitting a grim financial milestone, marking $40 trillion with a T in national debt. The figure drawing new warnings that the pace of federal borrowing is unsustainable. This is ABC News.
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3: It's 8:16. I'm Nick Ionelli. Thanks for being with us tonight. We have an update on a deadly stabbing in Northern Virginia. The Department of Homeland Security says a 19-year-old man from El Salvador who came into the U.S. illegally in 2024 is facing a murder charge in that case. Investigators say he's accused in the killing of a woman whose body was found in Great Falls earlier in the week. WTOP's Annalisa Gale is following those developments.
22: We have video footage of him arming himself with a fixed-blade knife.
23: 19-year-old Alexis Antonio Cedillo's Campos was arrested in Maryland on Wednesday, and he's now charged in connection to 42-year-old Carmen Lizette Pooch's murder in Great Falls. Chief Kevin Davis and Assistant Chief Rachel Levy shared an update on the investigation so far.
24: He and our victim were known to each other as co-workers
1: and involved in an intimate relationship.
23: Pooch's body was found just before 7 a.m. following a call from a community member who was running near Difficult Run Park.
22: We all want to emphasize Carmen Pooch didn't deserve this. She's a mother of a toddler. We know that that toddler is being cared for by Carmen's family. There's another vehicle involved that we're still trying to run down.
23: Annalisa Gale, WTOP News.
3: Police in Philadelphia are looking for a masked suspect accused of chasing and threatening people there. In one case, investigators say a 40-year-old woman was jogging when a person wearing what police described as a Chucky-style horror mask began chasing her and asking her, "Are you ready to die?" CBS News correspondent Lilia Luciano is there. She spoke with another woman who says she fought back against that suspect.
2: It's what horror movies and nightmares are made of. The masked man chasing down a woman through the streets of Philadelphia while she was on an early morning jog. Police say the man was wearing what they describe as a Halloween-style face mask, like a creepy doll, and say he threatened and chased about six people last week within a half hour. Jamika Wilson says she came face to face with him.
4: I started to run across the street.
5: So he saw you?
4: He saw me starting to run. And he started to chase me. So I figured it was smart to turn around and face him.
5: So you confront him?
4: I did.
5: What do you do?
4: I was like, okay, well, let's fight. I put my hands up. I covered my face.
5: You're ready to fight him. He's open.
4: Exactly.
5: Did you kick him? Did you
4: I kicked him right in the middle of the chest.
5: And then what happened?
4: He stumbled back and then he started to run away.
2: Police also released images of the suspect without the mask, who they say is between 16 and 25 years old. You can also see him holding his cell phone in his hand, which police say indicated he was filming his actions.
3: That's CBS News correspondent Lilia Luciano. 818 on WTOP, we have traffic and weather. Rich Hunter's in the traffic center.
9: All right, still seeing some beltway delays, but just about cleared out on the Interloop after Georgetown Pike toward the Legion. Outer loop delays from near Route 1 getting to the Wilson Bridge. Elsewhere, still some slowdowns on 95 southbound as you head south of Route 1 toward the Occoquan. Beyond that, you're in good shape as far south as Fredericksburg for now. Nothing going on 395 north or south. Still some volume crossing in the inbound 14th Street Bridge headed toward the southwest waterfront. But again, no reports of any incidents in the roadway. Now, if you're traveling DC 295 northbound, they appear to be setting up the work headed north of Pennsylvania Avenue to a point near Benning Road. And once that is fully in place, you'll be getting by single file through that work zone, usually to the left. But we will keep you posted as we find more information on that. Looking good right now on 270 I-95 and the Baltimore-Washington Parkway. One work zone set up in Frederick County on US 15 on the point of Rocks Bridge, where they alternate traffic one direction at a time to the work zone. 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I'm Rich Hunter. Your next update in about 10 minutes.
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10: Humidity will be returning and thunderstorm chances. We've got chances for thunderstorms Thursday, Friday, Saturday, and Sunday, but your highest chance will be tomorrow. Right now, we're looking at a weather alert day from 3 to 8 p.m. with some heavy storms that could bring some damaging winds, even some small hail and heavy rain. Let's talk temperatures this evening. We're around 72 to 85 degrees with partly cloudy skies. Tonight, we're down to about 66 to 77 degrees as clouds move in and humidity levels increase. And then a high temperature range Thursday with those storms anywhere between 82 and 87 degrees. Friday, just a straight shower or thunderstorm for the afternoon under partly cloudy skies, about 80 to 83, the range of high temperatures. I'm 7 News Chief Meteorologist Veronica Johnson in the First Alert Weather Center.
3: 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The State Department confirms 5 Americans have been killed in a helicopter crash in Kenya.
24: The Kenyan Red Cross responded to the scene. Emergency workers saying search and rescue efforts were hampered by difficult terrain and an active fire at the crash site. Luxury travel and tour agency And Beyond confirmed Wednesday that the aircraft was carrying its guests. In a statement, the company expressing its deepest sympathies to all those affected. Officials say it's unclear what caused the helicopter to go down. Rena Roy, ABC News, New York.
3: A new study is showing some promising results for melanoma patients. Moderna and Merck say a personalized mRNA melanoma vaccine is delivering those encouraging results in a late-stage trial. It appears to slow cancer's return or spread in high-risk patients who have already had melanoma removed. While full data has not been released yet, Moderna's CEO calls the findings a potential turning point in cancer research.
6: A lot of the advancements in melanoma as well as other cancer treatment have involved how do you use the immune system to fight off a cancer. And so the Merck drug that was used in this study called Keytruda, everybody in the study got Keytruda, so that's an immunotherapy drug. Half the participants got the Moderna mRNA melanoma vaccine. So it's a second way of trying to harness the immune system against the cancer. And in this situation, the mRNA vaccine was personalized to the melanoma tumor of each patient. So they looked at what were the proteins that were mutated in their cancer and have developed mRNA vaccines specific to those mutant proteins.
3: That's CBS News medical correspondent Dr. Celine Gounder. After plans were unveiled for a multi-billion dollar overhaul of Dulles International Airport, questions quickly followed about who will pay for it. Airport leaders are sending a message about that to travelers and taxpayers. WTOP's Mike Murillo.
7: One concern has been over early reports that the airport's cost per passenger could eventually reach $90. Metropolitan Washington Airports Authority President and CEO Jack Potter says that number is outdated.
11: It was a number that was in an early projection before all the information that was needed to be received from the airlines was input into the model.
7: He says the cost per passenger is projected to gradually rise to between $60 and $65 over the next 12 to 15 years. He also says that doesn't mean the money gets added directly to your airline ticket.
11: It is not added to the price of a ticket.
7: And during a meeting in which the board approved the first $15.5 billion for the project, Potter says taxpayers won't be paying for the revamp either.
11: This is money that's generated from the funds that we collect for parking, for concessions, as well as funded by the airlines.
7: Many of the biggest improvements are expected by 2034. Mike Murillo, WTOP News.
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3: 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Frank Hanrahan, what's going on?
26: Well, we're just underway from Texas Nats and the Rangers, scoreless in the first. Nats trying to snap four-game losing skid. O's and the Yankees right now. Yankees leading 3-2 over the Birds, top of the six from Camden Yards. We got DC United on the pitch hosting New England tonight from Audi Field. And the road team now has just scored again. So the Revs up 2-0 over DC United as they're playing this one in the 45th minute first half from Audi Field. WNBA Mystics inching closer to clinching a playoff berth. They're 20-14, hosting 10-24 Toronto. And right now at the half, it is the Mystics starting to pull away from the visiting Toronto tempo. 47-33 as the Mystics outscoring Toronto 22-9. In that second quarter. Tough news for Dallas Wings star guard AZ Fudd. She's a local product, number one overall pick in this year's WNBA draft out of UConn. She's going to undergo a procedure on her injured knee and miss the rest of the WNBA season. Some Commanders news. They're back out on the practice field today as they continue to get up for the regular season. Training camp continues. They've got a preseason game on Saturday at high noon in Detroit. Still no word if we'll see quarterback Jaden Daniels, as Coach Dan Quinn has been non-committal in that category. I'm Frank Hanrahan, WTOP Sports.
0: The following is a paid message.
8: This is Bishop Michael Burbidge of the Catholic Diocese of Arlington. 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
3: It's 8:28. We have traffic and weather on WTOP. Rich Hunter's in the traffic center.
9: Our top traffic issue right now is our newest traffic issue. It's going to be on the inner loop of the Beltway, right by the exit for Georgetown Pike. They've got the left side of the roadway blocked in the main line, the right side in the express lanes. So be extra careful approaching as you come north of the Dulles Toll Road, headed toward the Legion Bridge. Once you break free past the crash, there's still a little bit of a slowdown across the Legion Bridge, but nothing else in your way so far. Now, if you're traveling in the district, northbound DC 295, headed north of Pennsylvania Avenue toward Benning Road, should be down to a single lane through the work zone. Traffic brought to you by Navy Federal Credit Union. 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Our members are the mission. I'm Rich Hunter. Next update in about 10 minutes.
3: Dry tonight. Lows around 70 degrees. Tomorrow, humid with showers and storms. Highs in the upper 80s.
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3: Good evening. I'm Nick Iannelli. Juan Herrera is our producer. A deadly house explosion is under investigation near Annapolis tonight. Fire crews responded to Green Holly Drive in the Cape St. Clair area, where a woman was killed. A man suffered severe burns. He was airlifted to a burn center for treatment. A propane delivery was made to the home about an hour before the explosion, but investigators have not determined whether that is directly connected.
15: The reports that came to us from a neighbor was that the homeowner, the male homeowner, who is very active in his home doing projects, the last they saw him, he was out back doing some work.
3: That's Anne Arundel County Assistant Fire Chief Larry Schultz. The explosion caused extensive damage to the home, and it scattered debris across that neighborhood. In Fairfax County, fire investigators are on the scene of a gas leak in Fairview after an SUV hit a 12-inch natural gas line near Ox Road and Burke Center Parkway. The damaged gas line has been secured. Here's Fairfax County Fire and Rescue Deputy Chief Dave Barlow.
16: Units were able to determine that the occupants were all out of the vehicle. There was one patient transported to the hospital with non-life-threatening injuries. And then they went into evacuation mode of the surrounding areas due to the size and scope of the gas leak.
3: He says it prompted evacuations at Fairview Elementary School and a nearby shopping center. President Trump says he plans to meet with North Korea's leader Kim Jong-un later on this year, reviving a diplomatic relationship that produced a series of historic summits during Trump's first term in office. President Trump confirmed a meeting is in the works, but he didn't provide a date or a location. President Trump and Kim met three times between 2018 and 2019, including a highly publicized summit in Singapore. The announcement comes days after President Trump ordered a reduction in some joint military exercises with South Korea.
1: Not only does the U.S. have a long-standing military treaty with South Korea,
5: we have a unified command against North Korea.
1: So for Rear Admiral Mark Montgomery, the U.S. decision to cut these exercises short,
5: it's as if the president doesn't understand that there's an axis of aggressors out there.

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1: Interest payments. It comes 5 months after the debt reached $39 trillion. Economists warn the rising debt is pushing up borrowing costs and weighing on wage growth. Budget watchdogs say the nation faces difficult fiscal choices ahead, with some experts calling the current path unsustainable. The U.S. is subject to a statutory debt ceiling, which Congress may need to revisit by 2027. Record-breaking heat has been scorching parts of the country across the South this week.
2: It's back to school season, but the summer heat is still sticking around in much of the South. A dangerous heat dome is causing extreme temperatures, with the heat index hitting 110 degrees in more than a dozen states.
3: We've got Gatorade for days.
2: At this high school football practice outside Atlanta, Coach Matt Schmitz is playing it safe.
3: We're adjusting the schedule as we go with the heat. This afternoon, we're going to come back for about an hour and try to get in the sun if we're capable to.
2: Some playground surfaces tested by CBS News reached more than 130 degrees, leaving many families trying to cool down to opt for splash pads instead. According to the National Weather Service, extreme heat is the number one weather-related killer in the U.S.
1: That's CBS News meteorologist Rob Marciano. The Justice Department says it plans to send about 1,000 election monitors to polling locations across the country this fall for the midterms. The monitors are usually used to observe voting, and they help ensure election laws are followed and voters' rights are protected. Assistant Attorney General Harmeet Dhillon says the department is still deciding exactly where the monitors are going to be assigned. Democrats have been raising concerns about federal involvement in elections, following comments by President Trump earlier in the year about federal oversight of voting. CBS News correspondent Sarah Lynch.
4: It is absolutely normal course for the Justice Department to be sending federal monitors out to polling places. This happens in every election. In the last election, in the presidential election, they had a little over 700 people that were sent out across the country. But what I think is really driving this is the head of the Civil Rights Division, Harmeet Dhillon. Her division has been engaged in litigation with 31 states and the District of Columbia trying to get access to unredacted voter rolls. They claim that they want to know if they are clean, if they have people who are dead who are registered to vote, if they have people who are non-citizens who are registered to vote. And they have lost so far in every single case where a judge has ruled or an appellate court has ruled, which is 23 cases and counting. And so they have been very focused on making claims about concerns about the integrity of the election. And so I think that's why you're seeing this effort to have a record number, 1,000, which we've never had that before that I'm aware of in history, 1,000 people primarily from the Justice Department. This would be lawyers, language experts, and others who would be going out on Election Day. Historically, the Civil Rights Division has been taking the lead on doing this. Their lawyers are the ones that go out. Sometimes they will augment those numbers by tapping U.S. attorneys' offices across the country. And that's what the plan is. My understanding as of now is that's what they're planning to do, is send out people from the Civil Rights Division as well as people from U.S. attorneys' offices. Also keep in mind there is going to most likely be a small percentage of people who are in a different program run by OPM that are sent out to particular polling sites that are under court orders to be supervised. In the last big election, we had a little over 700 primarily DOJ attorneys, and that was when they were obviously much more fully staffed than they are today. So it kind of remains to be seen if they'll be able to pull this off.
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2: It's 8:38. Traffic and weather on WTOP. Rich Hunter's in the traffic center.
3: All right, still cleaning up the crash on the inner loop of the Beltway right at the exit for Georgetown Pike. Again, you get by that, 2 lanes to the right. So heads up for delays, leaving the toll road headed to this incident. For now, they also have the right lane blocked in the express lanes at that point. So just be aware, it's a little bit of a squeeze there, so use caution as you approach. Now, the rest of the Beltway through Maryland and Virginia for now without any issue. 95 in the Baltimore-Washington Parkway in good shape. Nothing reported along 270 north and south as well. 50 out toward Annapolis and the Bay Bridge also moving well. On the Virginia side, 395 and 95 close in. No worries. Heads up, though, if you're traveling southbound 95 headed south to Fredericksburg, they may be setting up that work zone south of Route 3, once again headed down toward Route 1 Spotsylvania, where they may take you down to a single lane later on tonight. 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I'm Rich Hunter, your next update in about 10 minutes.
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4: Our nice day will be behind us soon. We've got humidity levels expected to increase out ahead of the next weather maker, and that weather maker will bring some thunderstorms to the area tomorrow afternoon and evening. Now this evening, partly cloudy skies. Temperatures between 72 and 85 degrees. Will turn mostly cloudy tonight, with temperatures around 66 to 77 degrees. For Thursday, mostly cloudy with some strong to severe thunderstorms during the afternoon. I have a high temperature of 82 to 87 degrees. Most of our storms will be between 3 and 8 p.m., bringing some damaging winds, even the possibility of some heavy rain and localized flooding. For Friday, we're partly cloudy. We'll catch a bit of a break, just a stray thunderstorm for the afternoon and evening. The high 80 to 83 degrees. Lower 80s on Saturday, some scattered showers and storm. Sunday right now, mainly dry with just a pop-up thunderstorm during the early afternoon. The high we're forecasting, 85 for D.C. I'm 7 News Chief Meteorologist Veronica Johnson in the First Alert Weather Center.
2: It's 80 degrees in Alexandria, 79 in Columbia, Maryland, 83 outside WTOP studios. Money News with John Wardock.
5: There's a new place to do some back-to-school shopping. Metro has opened another pop-up store. The store, called Metro U, is located on 7th Street Southwest, and you'll find Metro merch geared toward the upcoming school season. The store will stay open until September 4th. Lowe's says homeowners are delaying major projects with their properties. The head of the retailer says do-it-yourself spending is coming under pressure, and Lowe's sees flat sales the rest of the year. And if you collect LaBooBoo dolls, Moco Show reports there's a new store in our area that's going to sell them. Pop Mart has opened a store at Westfield Montgomery Mall in Bethesda. On Wall Street Wednesday, the Dow up 119 points, the S&P 500 added 16, and the NASDAQ advanced 41. John Wardock, WTOP News.
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2: Looks like you can add 4 more seats to the dinner table at Buckingham Palace. Prince Harry, Meghan, and their 2 children are reportedly returning to the UK after spending the past 6 years in the United States.
7: We have now confirmed that Harry and Meghan, the Duke and Duchess of Sussex, are going to be moving back to the UK with their children, Archie and Lilibet. And while Buckingham Palace has no comment, we have learned from a source familiar with the situation that King Charles learned of these plans on Sunday, and he welcomes the opportunity to see the family more frequently. But we have learned that there's going to be no change in Harry and Meghan's official status as non-working royals. They're going to be sticking with that agreement that they reached when they left the UK.
2: That's ABC News correspondent Trevor Altz. Former FBI Director James Comey is fighting criminal charges tied to his social media post that prosecutors claim threatened President Trump. The Justice Department is urging a federal judge not to dismiss that case.
8: The Justice Department says there is, quote, no serious dispute that a social media post of seashells by former FBI Director James Comey could be understood as a threat against President Trump. Prosecutors also call into question Comey's account that he found the seashells in a numerical arrangement 8647 while walking on a North Carolina beach. In the Merriam-Webster Dictionary, the entry for 86 says its meaning is to throw out, to get rid of, or to refuse service to. Trump is the 47th president. The arguments in motions Tuesday are the government's most detailed explanation of its indictment. They were filed in response to efforts by Comey's lawyers to dismiss the case. Mike Hemp in Washington.
2: Newly released body cam footage from police shows a dramatic rescue in Atlanta after police found two missing kids inside a locked trailer. A mother reported her 4-year-old daughter and 11-month-old baby missing after the woman babysitting them didn't return and couldn't be reached. Police tracked down the kids. They were in that trailer that had no windows.
9: Contact. Show me your hands.
10: As responding officers push in, you can hear a child cry.
9: We're trying. Hey.
10: Inside, police found two sisters.
9: I got the baby.
10: A 4-year-old and an 11-month-old and their babysitter, 42-year-old Lakeisha Brown.
9: Come on, baby.
10: Atlanta police initially believed it was a custody dispute before the department's special victims unit determined it was a kidnapping. The children were reported missing after police say they were left with Brown Saturday evening. When the kid's mother, Alicia Redding, last spoke to Brown,
11: she told me that they had gotten into a semi-truck that hit them. And she said that they separated the kids from her and took the kids to the children's hospital.
9: Come on, see? There we go.
10: But police say none of that ever happened. The search spanned into the night and into Monday when officers were able to track down Brown with the help of neighbors and cell phone data.
2: That's CBS News correspondent Skylar Henry. The children were reunited with their mother and are reported to be in good health.
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2: It's 8:45. I'm Nick Iannelli. Thanks for being with us. Virginia Governor Abigail Spanberger addressed the General Assembly's joint money committees today, speaking with lawmakers about Virginia's job market, the impact of federal workforce cuts, and plans for managing the rapid growth of data centers. WTOP's Scott Gelman is following the story.
14: There was a look at the impact of those cuts in terms of the federal government layoffs and workforce and impact it had on Virginia. She said that Virginia continued to lose jobs in fiscal year 2026, but it wasn't all a bad picture.
15: Normally, that would mean weak withholdings, but it didn't for two reasons. One, wages grew for the jobs that we held on to. And two, so many of the job losses or early forced retirements, which softens the impact.
14: But nonetheless, Governor Spanberger in this address talking about jobs that were lost because of the DOGE cuts here in the federal workforce and particularly in Northern Virginia.
2: The governor also weighed in on data centers, a major issue in Virginia as communities debate their economic benefits, energy demands, and the local impact.
14: There was nothing specifically new. It was some rehashing and emphasizing things that are already in play. And for example, one of those was through that budget process earlier this summer, the new tax on data centers. She also highlighted a favorable ruling from the State Corporation Commission as it relates to what data centers should be paying for when it comes to how much energy they're actually using.
15: Earlier this month, the State Corporation Commission agreed with my push to order data centers to shoulder the cost of new transmission infrastructure built exclusively for their facilities. This will save Virginia families hundreds of millions of dollars over time.
14: And that's something that she's continued to emphasize, the impact that that SEC ruling having data centers, as she's put it, pay their fair share. And as she says, they're expected to see it play out here in the coming weeks and months.
2: Separately, there were experts in Richmond this week talking about the impact of the proposed Next Era Dominion merger and how it could affect customers.
14: There were experts from several prominent universities, including places like Duke, as well as, interestingly, to talk about the Maryland perspective, representation from the Office of the People's Council in the state of Maryland, to basically compare how this might compare and contrast to some of the mergers that have existed just in the Maryland side of things. But interestingly, the conclusion was overwhelmingly, it's unclear what exact impact, if any, this could have on Dominion Energy customers if this goes through. On the one hand, they argued that you're going to have access to more capital, Dominion will, as a result of this merger, which in theory shouldn't have bills skyrocketing for Dominion customers. On the flip side, though, there were examples cited in which it was clear that customers' bills were going up as a result of similar mergers like this. And that, of course, is the fear of Virginia's governor and several other elected officials. And so the takeaway from that conversation on Tuesday in Richmond was unclear what the exact impact can be, but you see it on both sides. A, bills could go up. B, it is possible that access to more capital means that Dominion, through this merger, might actually be able to keep things where they are right now.
2: That's WTOP's Scott Gelman. It's 8:48. We have traffic and weather on WTOP. Rich Hunter's in the traffic center.
3: All right, authorities are still with the crash on the Beltway. For the moment, they have stopped traffic on the inner loop just before you get to Georgetown Pike as they try to get everything involved over on the right shoulder. They've already opened the lanes in the express lane, so those are free and clear. But for the moment, everybody stopped. They're doing a slow roll to allow the vehicles to move over to the shoulder, and then they will release traffic. And it looks like traffic is now getting by now. All lanes have been reopened as everything's been moved over to the right shoulder, but expect this to draw some attention. Delays begin before the Dulles Toll Road on the inner loop of the Beltway. For now, you're in good shape on the rest of the Beltway through Maryland and Virginia. In Virginia, they set up a work zone out in Fauquier County, just west of the Prince William Line. Westbound 66, as you travel through Broad Run, headed out toward the plains. Single right lane gets you by the bridge deck work. And 95 southbound, very slow, leaving Fredericksburg, headed down toward Route 1, Spotsylvania. As they're setting up the work there, and eventually you'll be down to a single left lane getting by. I'm Rich Hunter, your next update in about 10 minutes.
2: For 2-7 News, First Alert Chief Meteorologist Veronica Johnson. So, Veronica, we're going to move into some unstable weather now.
4: Yeah, that's right. Yeah, for tomorrow, unstable. So we've got some humid conditions tomorrow. We also have a cold front that's going to be moving in and the threat of thunderstorms, mainly between 3 and 8 p.m. That's a look at the timeline for some of our heaviest weather, where we could get some damaging winds with the strongest of storms and even some localized flash flooding with any spots that see training or heavy rain over some of the same areas, basically. Our temperatures this evening, somewhere between 72 and 85, but we'll drop into the mid-60s to mid-70s by morning, and a high temperature at 85 to 86 for tomorrow afternoon. It'll feel like we're up well over 90 degrees with the higher humidity. By Friday, just a stray shower or storm. Highs will be in the lower 80s, still humid, and humid too on Saturday with highs in the lower 80s. We'll get some scattered showers and storms. Right now, Saturday, looking like the wetter of the two weekend days. 85 on Sunday with more sunshine. 84 now in D.C., 82 in Brambleton, 81 in Calverton.
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16: ABC News, I'm Dave Packer. Five Americans among the seven passengers killed when a safari helicopter crashed touring a remote part of Kenya, including two prominent Florida businessmen. The national debt reaching a staggering milestone, surpassing $40 trillion. This is President Trump hailed his latest construction project at the White House, a helipad on the South Lawn. And this in the shadow of the White House ballroom construction, and there's more.
17: One thing I know how to do is build. And so we put a brand new face on the front of the White House on the ground. The cars will pull up, and this is what you'd have, as opposed to the asphalt which was literally they had potholes in it.
16: Harry and Meghan, the Duke and Duchess of Sussex, are going to be moving back to the UK with their children. But we've learned that there's going to be no change in Harry and Meghan's official status as non-working royals. They're going to be sticking with an agreement that they reached when they left the UK. This is ABC News.
18: 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Test your newsmaker knowledge this Saturday and Sunday morning in the 8 o'clock hour with the Mystery Newsmaker Contest. We'll play the voice of someone you've heard in the news this week on WTOP. Guess the newsmaker for your chance to win a four-pack of tickets to Hook in concert with the National Symphony Orchestra and Wolf Trap on September 5th. Hook celebrates its 35th anniversary with the National Symphony Orchestra as they bring John Williams' Grammy-nominated score to life with the full film on screen. That's the Mystery Newsmaker this weekend only from Washington's top news, WTOP.
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2: 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Frank Hanrahan, you watching the Nationals?
22: We are, and they're off to a one-zip lead over the Texas Rangers. Playing this one tonight in Texas, so the Nats with an early one-zip lead. At least that's one more than they scored last night when they lost 5-0. As the Nats in the top of the third, they get a Jose Tena home run solo shot. 1-0. Nats leading at Texas in the top of the third. O's and the Yankees, as they're playing this one up at Camden Yards. And right now, the O's and the Yanks tied up 3-3, moving to the bottom of the seventh inning. Major League Soccer tonight, we got DC United down 2-0, 55th minute to New England. Playing this one at Audi Field. WNBA, the Mystics leading Toronto 67-55, 39 seconds left in the third quarter of play. Some tough news for Dallas Wings star guard AZ Fudd, local product, number one overall pick in this year's WNBA drafts, going to undergo a procedure on her injured knee and miss the rest of the WNBA season. Got an NBA trade tonight, which involved the Wizards, as they are part of a multi-team deal. But the main keynote for the Wizards is they are shipping Cam Whitmore to the Cleveland Cavaliers for Trey Mann and the second-round pick. Wizards are also sending fan favorite Julian Reese, who played at Maryland, to the Denver Nuggets, who will then get waived off of his two-way deal. But Cam Whitmore's days with the Wizards are one and done. Australian tennis star Nick Kyrgios has tested positive for cocaine, saying he made a huge mistake. 31-year-old faces a ban ranging from a baseline 3-month period to up to 4 years if found to have used the drug in competition. I'm Frank Andrahan, WTOP Sports.
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2: It's 8:58. We've got traffic and weather. Rich Hunter's in the traffic center.
3: All right, the crash on the inner loop of the Beltway at Georgetown Pike now on the right shoulder. All lanes are open and delays are quickly easing. Work set up 95 southbound, headed south to Route 3 Fredericksburg toward Route 1 Spotsylvania. Single left lane gets you by up in Frederick County, right at the Loudoun County line. U.S. 15 on the point of Roxbridge. They alternate traffic one direction at a time to the work zone. The WTOP Traffic Center is presented by Window Nation. 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I'm Rich Hunter, your next update in about 10 minutes.
2: Over to the forecast in 7 News. First Alert Chief Meteorologist Veronica Johnson.
4: Our nice day will be behind us soon. We've got humidity levels expected to increase out ahead of the next weather maker, and that weather maker will bring some thunderstorms to the area tomorrow afternoon and evening. Now this evening, partly cloudy skies. Temperatures between 72 and 85 degrees. We'll turn mostly cloudy tonight with temperatures around 66 to 77 degrees. For Thursday, mostly cloudy with some strong to severe thunderstorms during the afternoon. I have a high temperature of 82 to 87 degrees. Most of our storms will be between 3 and 8 p.m., bringing some damaging winds, even the possibility of some heavy rain and localized flooding. For Friday, we're partly cloudy. We'll catch a bit of a break, just a stray thunderstorm for the afternoon and evening, the high 80 to 83 degrees. Lower 80s on Saturday, some scattered showers and storms. Sunday right now, mainly dry with just a pop-up thunderstorm during the early afternoon. The high we're forecasting 85 for D.C. I'm 7 News Chief Meteorologist Veronica Johnson in the First Alert Weather Center.
2: It's 83 degrees in the nation's capital.
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16: From ABC News, I'm Dave Packer. President Trump today announcing economic D-Day in Iran, threatening countries that support Iran's economy in any way with tremendous economic consequences, calling it the, quote, most crushing economic operation ever taken. After scaling down planned military exercises with U.S. ally South Korea, President Trump shared a calendar event that might explain why.
26: Here at the White House, the president said that he would meet by the end of the year with North Korean dictator Kim Jong-un. Now, there is no indication as to when or where that meeting would happen, and no confirmation from the North Koreans about the meeting either.
16: ABC's Jonathan Curl and the president, while hosting leaders and crypto executives at the White House today, called for the expansion of AI data centers.
27: We want to have it regulation where they can continue to lead, not regulation that's going to stifle a very important industry. I think maybe bigger than the internet, bigger than anything anyone's seen.
16: A safari helicopter crashed while on a tour of a remote part of Kenya, killing all 7 people on board, among them 5 Americans. The jury in Lindsey Clancy's murder trial sent home early today
6: due to what the judge called an unforeseen circumstance. Clancy is charged with killing her three young children in 2023. The defense argues she didn't get proper treatment for postpartum psychosis and that she was hearing a voice in her head.
7: They largely heard cross-examination from prosecutors who pointed out that this voice that Clancy was hearing that wasn't actually reflected in any of her medical notes, that she didn't mention it to any of her providers before the incident, and also noted the fact that, you know, she didn't really mention it after the fact to that many people either, trying to cast doubt on that explanation.
6: ABC's Peter Haralambos. The prodigal prince returns. ABC News has confirmed that Prince Harry and his wife Meghan, the Duchess of Sussex, are planning to move back to the United Kingdom, where they'll remain non-working royals. 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
2: It's 9:02 on Wednesday, August 19th, 83 degrees. Dry tonight, lows around 70. Tomorrow, showers and storms with highs in the upper 80s. Good evening, I'm Nick Iannelli. New details tonight after a deadly house explosion in Anne Arundel County. Fire crews say a woman was killed and a man suffered severe burns on Green Holly Drive in the Cape St. Clair community. He was airlifted to a regional burn center. Investigators say a propane delivery was made to the home about an hour before the explosion, but it's not known whether that played a role in the blast. The home used an above-ground propane tank, which has since been secured. Here's Anne Arundel County Assistant Fire Chief Larry Schultz on the woman who died.
8: That victim was in cardiac arrest. Our medics and firefighters worked that victim for a significant period of time until the victim was pronounced dead on the scene. The second victim was located inside of the structure. He has since been removed. That individual suffered some significant burns and was lifted by air to the burn center at the university. We are in the process of trying to locate what we believe was the source. It was purported that about an hour before the explosion, there was a vendor there to resupply the house with propane. We don't know that the two are related. That vendor came, supplied the house with its propane, and then left. Neighbors say that the occupant was out back working, doing homeowner type stuff. And then they heard an explosion.
2: We talked more with Amanda Fiedler, an Anne Arundel County Council member who represents the area where the explosion happened.
9: Neighbors in the general vicinity felt some kind of boom. So there was initially concern with the uncertainty of what was happening. It does appear to be located and isolated to the one property. Obviously, that allayed the general concerns, but the community very quickly shifted to concern about their neighbors, which is not surprising. This is a very tight-knit community, generational community with members who have lived there for many years and additional family members throughout. So a lot of sadness in Cape St. Clair today.
2: We know as a result of this, there was something of a debris field in parts of the neighborhood. What have you learned about the impact to the community?
9: So you can tell from pictures that debris was strewn for a distance. Initially, there was a perimeter that was closed off that is larger than the one block, I believe, that it has now been reduced to. And that was really for the safety of the community while the fire department was investigating. Some neighbors had vehicles that they could not get to at that point in time and were stuck in the back part of the community because the road that this occurred on is a major access point to the rear portion of the community and the only way in and out. But I think people were generally understanding that this was an emergency situation and a catastrophic event for one of their neighbors. So they were able to just stand by and be patient. And things seem to have been alleviated in that respect. And folks are able to get to their vehicles if they have one that is in the vicinity that is now taped off from the rest of the community.
2: So looking ahead now, we know that we're in the middle of this investigation. You mentioned that this is a catastrophic event. What do you think needs to happen now in the coming days?
9: I absolutely expect that Cape St. Clair and the residents within Cape St. Clair will contact family members and offer any support that they can. If you have seen the pictures, it was devastation for the house. And obviously the two occupants and homeowners of the property. I think that there will be support in cleaning up once folks can access the area safely. I don't know that that will happen as soon as folks would like it to, but I think that families understand that something really bad happened to their neighbor, and they are going to step in any way that they can help to support them. And Anne Arundel County Office of Emergency Management and Anne Arundel County Crisis Response is always available for anyone impacted by the event in their neighborhood.
2: Amanda, thank you so much for taking the time tonight to discuss this difficult situation. We appreciate it.
9: Thank you for your time.
2: That is Amanda Fiedler, an Anne Arundel County Council member who represents the area where the explosion happened. To Fairfax County now, where fire investigators are still on the scene of a gas leak in Fairview. An SUV crashed into a 12-inch natural gas line near Ox Road and Burke Center Parkway. That damaged line has been secured. Fairfax County Fire and Rescue Deputy Chief Dave Barlow.
10: Units were able to determine that the occupants were all out of the vehicle. There was one patient transported to the hospital with non-life-threatening injuries. And then they went into evacuation mode of the surrounding areas due to the size and scope of the gas leak.
2: He says it prompted evacuations at Fairview Elementary School and a nearby shopping center while crews worked to contain the leak. In D.C., preparations are underway for this weekend's Freedom 250 Grand Prix. The excitement is causing traffic headaches across downtown right now. Road closures are in place as crews transform city streets into a race course. Indy cars will speed past the Capitol at about 200 miles an hour. Many drivers now say the closures are snarling traffic. Some report commutes that normally take 20 minutes are stretching to 2 hours because of congestion near the White House and along 14th Street.
11: We do have a good map, 250.dc.gov, and we have some traffic and alerts. So you can see as the roads close, because a lot of these closures are rolling, so it's not going to necessarily be consistent. But at the end of the day, really, the National Mall surrounding downtown area is a no drive-through race zone. So you will have to give wide berth around it and really go well out of your way to circle around. But if you're familiar with the map and you can get some of these alerts so you're clear on what is open, I think that'll help. And again, just if you can leave extra time.
2: That's Sharon Kirschbaum, director of D.C.'s Transportation Department. She says most road closures will be lifted Sunday by midnight.
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15: Michael and Son.
2: 908 Traffic and Weather. Rich Hunter is in the traffic center.
3: All right, around the Beltway through Maryland and Virginia, relatively quiet ride at this hour. Remnants of the earlier crash on the inner loop right at Georgetown Pike. That's on the right shoulder. All lanes are open and delays have pretty much cleared out there, so good news. Still waiting to see if some other work zones are going to be setting up. For instance, on 395 headed south of Glebe Road, no signs of the crews yet. Maybe we're keeping our eye on that. Elsewhere, if you're traveling in Maryland, no issues on 270, I-95, the Baltimore-Washington Parkway, 50 out to Annapolis and the Bay Bridge in good shape. They are, however, preparing to close the eastbound span. Once they do that, they'll run two-way traffic on the westbound span. That's in process, so give it another 15 to 20 minutes, they'll have that fully set up. 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I'm Rich Hunter. Your next update in about 10 minutes.
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4: Partly cloudy skies this evening. Should be another beautiful sunset for us. We'll be around 72 to 85 degrees. It's been a great day. The next time that we've got a day like today with relatively low humidity and even lower temperatures will be Monday, Tuesday of next week. So things are going to be changing again with thunderstorm chances back in the forecast. Tomorrow morning, you're dry, mostly cloudy, about 66 to 77 degrees, and between 82 and 87 tomorrow afternoon with a weather alert for 3 to 8 p.m. with strong to severe thunderstorms. I'm 7 News Chief Meteorologist Veronica Johnson in the First Alert Weather Center.
2: Temperatures in the 80s. 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
17: Two office towers in Tyson's Corner have been sold. Finmark Management of Bethesda has bought the towers on Greensboro Drive for just over $77 million, according to the Washington Business Journal. Costco sells lots of different items, televisions, tires, even coffins. and soon Medicare plans. The retailer is going to work with the insurance group Scan to sell Costco-branded health insurance for older Americans. You'll see these plans at Costco stores. And Lowe's says homeowners are delaying major renovations to their properties, and the retailer sees flat sales for the rest of the year. Stocks rang up gains at the closing bell Wednesday. The Dow up 119 points. The S&P 500 added 16. The NASDAQ advanced 41. John Werdock, WTOP News.
16: ABC News, I'm Dave Packer. Five Americans have died in a helicopter crash in Kenya. That according to the State Department. Local authorities say seven people total were on board, and there are no survivors. President Trump today saying he's reducing the scheduled joint military exercises with South Korea and saying he's meeting with North Korean dictator Kim Jong-un later this year.
0: I felt that to do a massive war exercise, I thought that was very insulting to somebody that, frankly, has been, during my term at least, very well behaved.
16: Reaction from North Korean state media saying, quote, we regard it as one unworthy of comment and we have no interest in it at all, and saying that there's no knowledge of any discussions between Trump and Kim. This is ABC News.
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2: I'm Nick Ionelli. Thanks so much for being with us tonight. Amazon will be using more drones for deliveries.
21: Millions more people may be able to get smaller, lightweight Amazon packages delivered by drones by the end of the year. The company plans to expand their airborne shipping to suburban areas in nearly 500 U.S. cities, intensifying the battle between Amazon and Walmart to provide customers with the fastest delivery times. Amazon says that customers could receive drone deliveries of packages up to 5 pounds in as fast as 30 minutes. The federal government has proposed a rule that would allow more drone operators to fly beyond the horizon, but that has not yet been finalized. I'm Lisa Dwyer.
2: We had more primaries yesterday. Florida voters set the stage for November's biggest races. Democrats took an unconventional approach, nominating former Republican Congressman David Jolly for governor and progressive state lawmaker Angie Nixon for U.S. Senate. They're going to face Republican nominees Byron Donalds and Senator Ashley Moody, respectively, in November. In Alaska, voters advanced Senator Dan Sullivan and former Congresswoman Mary Peltola to the general election that could become one of the nation's most competitive U.S. Senate races. Let's get more from ABC News correspondent Jay O'Brien.
22: In a race that could decide control of the Senate, Alaska primary voters advancing incumbent Republican Senator Dan Sullivan and Democratic challenger Mary Peltola to the November ballot. Sullivan rallying supporters.
28: We are going to win for Alaska in November, and we are going to win for the great country, the United States of America, that we love. Thank you again, everybody. We're on to the general election.
22: And Peltola, former Democratic congresswoman, promising to be an independent voice in the Senate. But Alaska allows for four candidates, regardless of party, to advance to the general election ballot. It's unclear if that will include Dan J. Sullivan, a candidate with virtually the same name as the senator. ABC News has learned the Justice Department issued a series of subpoenas to those tied to Dan J. Sullivan's campaign, probing whether he's part of a conspiracy to purposefully confuse voters, something Sullivan has strongly denied. In a plea to Republicans, President Trump posting, Alaska, be careful, vote for the real Dan Sullivan. Meantime, in Florida, the Democratic Party's deep divisions on full display. Self-declared Democratic Socialist and State Representative Angie Nixon beating Alexander Vindman in the primary to take on Republican Senator Ashley Moody, expected to be an uphill battle for Democrats this fall. Vindman was backed by establishment party leaders, and his campaign raised $16 million. None of it was enough to beat Nixon, who joined the DSA in the middle of her campaign.
5: We, the hardworking, everyday people of Florida, sent a shockwave to the Washington D.C.
22: But far-left challengers coming up short elsewhere on the ballot, unable to unseat Florida Congressman Jared Moskowitz and veteran Congresswoman Debbie Wasserman Schultz. And in the race to replace the late South Carolina Senator Lindsey Graham, his sister, the current Senator Darlene Graham, and Congressman Ralph Norman squaring off in their final debate before a primary runoff next week. Graham giving a stunning answer for a sitting senator when asked about national security.
7: I'm just going to be honest here. I'm not on national security. I'm not that informed on national security, so, but I do support the military.
13: Back to Florida, incumbent Republican Congressman Corey Mills, he's embattled, lost his primary last night. Despite an endorsement from President Trump, Mills is facing a Department of Justice investigation, sources tell ABC News, and a House Ethics Committee probe he's denied any wrongdoing.
2: That's ABC News correspondent Jay O'Brien.
18: 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Our systems turn information into action, so the mission keeps moving, even when connections don't. 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
3: All right, for now, we got a quiet ride in the district. No issues on DC 295 or I-295. The freeway, both 395 and 695, in good shape. No issues on New York Avenue between the 3rd Street Tunnel and the Baltimore-Washington Parkway. In Maryland, work zone set up northbound 95 near Maryland 32, exit 38 up in Columbia. That blocks the single left lane. You get by with just a brief tap of brakes. Elsewhere, if you're traveling on 90, on the Baltimore-Washington Parkway or 270, you look good. Over in Frederick County, US 15 on the point of Rocks Bridge. They alternate traffic one direction at a time through the work zone, so heads up for delays there. 95 southbound in Virginia, headed south to Fredericksburg toward Route 1, Spotsylvania. The construction set up along the right side. You squeeze by single file to left. It is very slow headed south of Fredericksburg as a result. 66 westbound as you head west toward the plains, exit 31. Stay right past that road work. I'm Rich Hunter. Your next update in about 10 minutes.
2: 7 News First Alert Chief Meteorologist Veronica Johnson. Veronica, what kind of weather should we be watching out for tomorrow?
4: Yeah, tomorrow heads up. We're on weather alert. We're going to be looking at the potential for some strong, maybe even a few severe thunderstorms. That means warnings likely to be coming to some of the phones around the area with the alerts going off. It would be for the potential of some damaging winds and also hail. Looking at some lightning as well. The main timing is between 3 p.m. and 8 p.m. tomorrow. Right now, your morning is looking mostly cloudy. Can't rule out a few stray showers, but all the action again after 3 p.m. tomorrow. High temperatures will max out at about 82 to 87 degrees. The morning, 66 to 77 degrees expected with higher humidity throughout the entire day. 84 degrees right now in the district. It feels like 86. Annandale's at 81, and we're 82 in Hyattsville.
2: Thanks, Veronica. We have 82 degrees here outside of our studios, brought to you by Len the Plumber Heating and Air, trusted same-day service 7 days a week. Fairfax County Police have new details about the killing of a local mother and the arrest made just days after her body was found in McLean. A Homeland Security spokesperson says the suspect is an undocumented immigrant from El Salvador who was arrested by Border Patrol in 2024 after crossing the southern border near El Paso, Texas, and was later released into the U.S. Here's WTOP's Annalisa Gale.
23: We all want to emphasize Carmen Pooch didn't deserve this. She's a mother of a toddler.
24: Fairfax County Police Chief Kevin Davis says 19-year-old Alexis Antonio Cedillas Campos was having an intimate relationship with 42-year-old Carmen Lizette Pooch before he stabbed her to death on Monday in Great Falls. Officers found her body just before 7 a.m. following a call from a community member who was running near Difficult Run Park.
23: And he is offering a full confession for what transpired.
24: Pooch and Campos were also co-workers at a local restaurant. Detectives say following the murder, he then tried to set her body on fire.
23: He was unsuccessful in the attempt to burn our victim.
24: Campos will be extradited from Maryland to Virginia. Annalisa Gale, WTOP News.
2: You know to stop when a school bus extends its stop arm and has its red lights flashing. Safety experts say that's not when drivers should stop paying attention, though. Here's WTOP's Kate Ryan.
6: Chrissy Neiser, who leads Maryland's Motor Vehicle Administration, says you should keep a buffer of 20 feet between your car and a stopped school bus. And she says be patient, even after the stop arm on the bus is retracted. Those drivers often pause to make certain that the road is clear and children are out of the roadway before moving on.
8: So please just wait for that before you move. It's not a smart idea to try to, you know, speed away at that point because you don't know if there's a child still around the roadway. Take your time.
6: And remember, don't pass a stopped school bus. That can get you tickets of up to $570 and 3 points on your license. Kate Ryan, WTOP News.
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31: Well, we got some Commanders news tonight, Nick, and it's not good. Defensive tackle Johnny Newton reportedly undergoes surgery for a torn pectoral muscle. Newton, who had 5 sacks last season, expected to miss significant time. So another disappointing piece of information for the Commanders, who continue to prepare for the upcoming season. Remember, they also lost their left tackle a couple weeks ago, so they are probably going to play it safe, you'd think, the rest of the way with trying to minimize these injuries. Got a preseason game on Saturday at the Detroit Lions. Wizards making a move tonight, acquiring guard Trey Mann and a second-round pick in cash from the Cavaliers for guard Cam Whitmore, who came to D.C. with high expectations and then got in the coach's doghouse and never could get out of it. And now he's headed to Cleveland. Also moving on is Julian Reese, former Terp. Played a few games for the Wizards last year. He goes to the Nuggets, but then the Nuggets are going to cut Julian Reese. Baseball, we got the Nats visiting the Rangers, and right now 2-0, top of the fifth. Nats on top, trying to snap a four-game skid. The Nats got a solo homer from Jose Tena in the third to get that offense going. O's and the Yankees going at it right now. Yankees leading the Birds 5-3. That's in the eighth from Camden Yards. DC United is on the pitch hosting New England. It's not pretty. It's not pretty at all. They trail 3-0 late in the second half. WNBA Mystics holding on to an 87-78 lead over Toronto. About 2 minutes left in the fourth quarter of play. I'm Frank Hanrahan, WTOB Sports.
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2: WTOP traffic and weather over to Rich Hunter in the traffic center.
3: All right, our top traffic issues right now are work zones. Southbound 95 headed south of Route 3 toward Route 1 Spotsylvania exit 126, single file left past that work zone. It's about a 2 mile delay getting into and through that work zone. 66 westbound Fauquier County between Broad Run and the Plains, single right lane through that bridge deck work. Over on the Bay Bridge, the eastbound span now closed for overnight maintenance, where a westbound is carrying two-way traffic. And so far, just brief delays. I'm Rich Hunter. Your next update in about 10 minutes.
2: Dry tonight. Lows around 70 degrees. Tomorrow, humid with showers and storms. Highs in the upper 80s.
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2: Good evening. I'm Nick Ionelli. Juan Herrera is our producer. A deadly house explosion has shaken a neighborhood in Anne Arundel County. It happened in the Cape St. Clair community on Green Holly Drive. Fire crews say a woman was killed. A man has serious burns. He was taken to a hospital. He's airlifted there.
16: We are in the process of trying to locate what we believe was the source. It was purported that about an hour before the explosion, there was a vendor there to resupply the house with propane. We don't know that the two are related. That vendor came, supplied the house with its propane, and then left. Neighbors say that the occupant was out back working, doing homeowner-type stuff, and then they heard an explosion.
2: That is Anne Arundel County Assistant Fire Chief Larry Schultz. Investigators continue to work on the scene there looking for the cause. Crews in Fairfax County have shut off a damaged gas main after an SUV crashed into it in the Fairview area today. Images from Fairfax County Fire and Rescue show the SUV perched on concrete barriers near Ox Road and Burke Center Parkway, where the vehicle apparently hit the gas line, triggering a leak and prompting evacuations.
4: We did evacuate 500 feet around the surrounding thing, which included an elementary school, a daycare facility, a church, and an animal hospital.
2: That is Fairfax County Fire and Rescue Deputy Chief Dave Barlow. That driver was taken to a hospital with injuries and is expected to recover. Today, President Trump announced plans to meet with North Korean leader Kim Jong-un later this year. The two held a series of historic summits during President Trump's first term in office, but talks eventually stalled as North Korea continued advancing its nuclear weapons program. So why try to reopen that diplomatic channel?
7: There are those who are highly critical of President Trump's overtures towards North Korea.
13: The bromance he's trying to rekindle with Kim Jong-un.
7: Retired U.S. Navy Rear Admiral Mark Montgomery says it's coming at South Korea's expense.
13: The dismissive nature he takes to the South Korean regime and who is our treaty-bound partner.
7: But other experts see some logic to what's happening.
17: This overture on the part of President Trump lends itself to coming back to negotiations.
7: Joe Detrani, former U.S. special envoy to the six-party talks with North Korea, sees a benefit for South Korea.
17: That would be in line with Lee Jae-myung, the president of South Korea's initiative to have a dialogue with North Korea and peaceful coexistence.
7: But still, the conversation with Kim Jong-un is something that pains a lot of U.S. national security watchers.
2: That's WTOP national security correspondent J.J. Green. Local members of Congress are stepping up pressure on federal immigration authorities, raising concern about recent ICE operations in Northern Virginia and their impact on the local communities around here. Virginia Democratic Congressman Don Beyer joined other lawmakers outside

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1: Her car, which she denies. The lawmakers say they'll be working with Democrats on the Judiciary and Oversight Committees to try to get more information on Molina's case, as well as several others. They're also calling for the agent who pulled the gun on her to be fired.
2: That's WTOP Capitol Hill correspondent Mitchell Miller. President Trump has unveiled a major overhaul for Dulles International Airport that would phase out the airport's awkward shuttles known as people movers. As questions emerge about the project's cost, airport leaders are assuring travelers and taxpayers that the plan can move forward without placing an added burden on the public. Here's WTOP's Mike Murillo.
3: After a board approved the first $15.5 billion piece of the Dulles International Airport massive makeover, Metropolitan Washington Airports Authority President and CEO Jack Potter is pushing back on claims that taxpayers will cover the cost.
4: This is not tax money.
3: He says the money will come instead from things like parking fees, money travelers spend at airport restaurants and shops, airline payments, and borrowing as well. Also during a board meeting, he rejected reports that the cost per passenger could climb to $90.
4: That number is an erroneous number.
3: He says the current projections put the figure between $60 and $65 over the next 12 to 15 years. And when it comes to how that cost is collected,
4: it is not added to the price of a ticket.
3: The makeover will bring new gates, terminal upgrades, and a bigger aerotrain system with major improvements expected by 2034. Mike Murillo, WTOP News.
2: The president has temporarily delayed a new round of tariffs on Canada that were set to take effect last night. In a social media post, President Trump announced that three-day pause on planned 50% tariffs, saying the U.S. and Canada have reached the framework of a trade deal. CBS News Chief White House Correspondent Nancy Cordes.
5: Last night, just 2 hours before these new tariffs were set to take effect, President Trump posted on Truth Social that he's pausing them for 3 days. Here's what he wrote. Canada and the USA, subject to the finalization of documents, have a deal. That was news. The president didn't say what's in the deal, but he implied that it could involve reviving the Keystone XL pipeline project. He wrote that it, quote, may be awoken from the grave. This pipeline was meant to transport oil from Canada to the U.S., but the project was canceled way back in 2021 because it faced stiff opposition from environmental advocates and Native American communities. Canada's Prime Minister Mark Carney released his own statement saying, quote, substantial progress has been made, although there is important work still to be done. So it doesn't sound like he thinks a deal is quite there yet. Canada had been threatening to retaliate against any new tariffs with levies of its own, driving up prices in both countries and aggravating a trade fight between these two neighbors and major trading partners.
2: That's CBS News Chief White House Correspondent Nancy Cordes. A new financial milestone today is the U.S. national debt climbs.
6: The national debt has surpassed a record $40 trillion, just 5 months after hitting $39 trillion. Experts say the growing debt is already affecting Americans by raising borrowing costs and lowering wages. Advocates for a balanced budget warn of tougher fiscal trade-offs ahead. Margaret Spellings from the Bipartisan Policy Center says the fiscal trajectory is unsustainable and that any number of events could quickly push the U.S. over the edge from a challenge into a full-blown crisis. According to recent data analysis from the Organization for Economic Cooperation and Development, the United States' fiscal position stands as the worst among other developed countries. I'm Lisa Dwyer.
7: WTOP.
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2: It's 9:38. We've got traffic and weather on WTOP. Rich Hunter's in the traffic center.
10: All right, Nick, if you're traveling around the Beltway right now, it's a pretty quiet ride. No major issues in your way at the moment. Remnants of that earlier crash on the inner loop near Georgetown Pike, still on the right shoulder, but again, not causing any headaches. Now, if you're traveling on 95 in Virginia, southbound as you head south to Fredericksburg toward Route 1, Spotsylvania, you're down to a single left lane to the work zone, so heads up for that. They may be setting up northbound 95 in Newington, headed up toward

0: in Springfield like they did last night, where they took you down to a single lane, and they are indeed setting up along the left side. So you may be eventually down to one single lane to the right getting by. We will keep a close eye on that. If you're traveling to or from the Eastern Shore, they are working on the Bay Bridge. The eastbound span closed for overnight maintenance. Westbound carries two-way traffic. 95 northbound in Howard County as you approach Route 32. Looks like they may have taken a second left lane at that work zone. So now you're getting by two lanes to the right. Heads up for a slowdown there as a result as well. I'm Rich Hunter. Your next update in about 10 minutes.
1: Over to the forecast and 7 News. 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
2: Humidity will be returning and thunderstorm chances. We've got chances for thunderstorms Thursday, Friday, Saturday, and Sunday, but your highest chance will be tomorrow. Right now, we're looking at a weather alert day from 3 to 8 p.m. with some heavy storms that could bring some damaging winds, even some small hail and heavy rain. Let's talk temperatures this evening. We're around 72 to 85 degrees with partly cloudy skies. Tonight, we're down to about 66 to 77 degrees as clouds move in and humidity levels increase. And then a high temperature range Thursday with those storms anywhere between 82 and 87 degrees. Friday, just a straight shower thunderstorm for the afternoon under partly cloudy skies, about 80 to 83, the range of high temperatures. I'm 7 News Chief Meteorologist Veronica Johnson in the First Alert Weather Center.
1: 74 degrees in Manassas, 76 in Frederick, Maryland. It's 81 outside of our studios. Money News now with John Wardock.
3: Some homeowners are delaying major renovations, and that's dampening business at Lowe's. The do-it-yourself retailer sees flat sales for the rest of the year as consumers deal with everything from inflation to concerns about the economy. The Federal Reserve revealed minutes from its last meeting, and those minutes show growing support for hiking interest rates to fight inflation. The minutes reveal Fed officials think a change in rate policy is likely needed if inflation does not decline. The Fed meets again next month. And Amazon is looking to expand its drone delivery service to almost 500 cities by the end of the year. Items must weigh 5 pounds or less, and they should fit in a shoebox. Modest gains for stocks Wednesday. The Dow up 119, the S&P adding 16, the NASDAQ advancing 41. John Wardock, WTOP News.
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1: Federal prosecutors have secured a guilty plea from a former advisor to Dr. Anthony Fauci. It's a case that involves COVID-era documents.
6: A former advisor to infectious disease expert Dr. Anthony Fauci is pleading guilty to plotting to conceal federal records. Dr. David Morans is accused of using his private email account to intentionally circumvent public record laws while employed under Fauci at the National Institute of Allergy and Infectious Diseases. The indictment follows a probe by House Republicans into the origins of the COVID-19 pandemic. In congressional testimony, Morans denied attempting to evade federal transparency laws by using his personal email. He could get up to 5 years in prison when he's sentenced in November. Mike Hempen, Washington.
1: President Trump recently unveiled a major overhaul for Dulles International Airport that would finally phase out the airport's awkward shuttles, known as people movers. As questions emerge about the project's cost, airport leaders are assuring travelers and taxpayers that the plan can move forward without placing an added burden on the public. WTOP's Mike Murillo explains.
7: After a board approved the first $15.5 billion piece of the Dulles International Airport massive makeover, Metropolitan Washington Airports Authority President and CEO Jack Potter is pushing back on claims that taxpayers will cover the cost.
8: This is not tax money.
7: He says the money will come instead from things like parking fees, money travelers spend at airport restaurants and shops, airline payments, and borrowing as well. Also during a board meeting, he rejected reports that the cost per passenger could climb to $90.
8: That number is an erroneous number.
7: He says the current projections put the figure between $60 and $65 over the next 12 to 15 years. and when it comes to how that cost is collected?
8: It is not added to the price of a ticket.
7: The makeover will bring new gates, terminal upgrades, and a bigger Aerotrain system with major improvements expected by 2034. Mike Murillo, WTOP.
5: It's a high-stakes face-off between red and blue this November.
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1: It's 9:44. I'm Nick Iannelli. Thanks for being with us. A court victory over the future of the FBI has local leaders in Maryland looking ahead to what could become one of the state's biggest economic development projects. After a federal judge restored Greenbelt as the preferred site for the next FBI headquarters, overturning plans from the Trump administration to move the headquarters to the Ronald Reagan Building in D.C., though the administration is expected to appeal, it's generating excitement in Maryland. Jack Hogan, a reporter for The Banner, is following the story.
10: I think what stood out to me the most is that proponents of the project see this as something that can reshape Greenbelt and Prince George's in a similar way that large federal installations in other neighboring jurisdictions have, thinking the Pentagon in Northern Virginia, the National Institutes of Health in Montgomery County, something that spurs additional development around and attracts private industries and contractors to then move and locate closer to that large installation. And so the ripple effects we can see potentially changing the character and the amount of economic activity happening in a smaller city like Greenbelt, and then even in a broader county like Prince George's.
1: The mayor of Greenbelt is weighing in.
10: The mayor seemed to be upbeat about the project and is hoping that construction can begin. He seemed very welcoming of this. I think more than anything, he sees the Greenbelt Metro site as prime real estate along the Beltway and a real asset to the city. The fact that it's just sat there, used for surface parking, but not taken advantage of for a major economic development project, I think is something he would like to change as soon as possible. It can help the city tax rolls, but also just bring vibrancy and just a real boon economically for the city and Hyattsville, College Park, the other areas that are right around there.
1: It's another win for Prince George's County. We were talking about the mini sphere being built at National Harbor, and now this. What is the economic outlook for the county looking forward?
10: We're seeing signs of momentum for sure. I know Governor Wes Moore has really played up the number of projects and the amount of attention given to Prince George's, with particularly the headquarters, the sphere. There's also the site of the former Six Flags America in Bowie, an investment group that includes Kevin Durant recently bought that. Losing the Commanders in Landover is going to be a blow for the county, but also I think they're seeing this as an opportunity to attract something new. I think another real play for Prince George's is the Discovery District in College Park. This is something officials tout all the time, and it's a world leader in quantum computing research. In September, the city will host the annual Quantum World Congress. That'll be something to keep an eye out for and could be indicative of just the increased attention that's being paid to the region for this industry in particular.
1: How about projects surrounding the FBI headquarters that had already started or had to be put on hold?
10: I can't speak to any specific projects that were halted. I know that conversations about development that would accompany the project were ongoing, and that outreach has been happening, I'm sure, going back several, at least local administrations, when Rashern Baker and his team were in the process of attracting the FBI headquarters. But I'm not aware of any specific projects. But I think based on my conversation with the former county executive, things could move relatively quickly. I think not immediately after this judge's ruling in Maryland's favor for the headquarters, but maybe once there's more assurances given that the headquarters is going to Greenbelt, things could pop up quickly. He spoke of the way that development was attracted in quick order after MGM announced its plans to locate to National Harbor. So he thinks that these big anchor institutions will quickly attract others to follow.
1: That's Jack Hogan, a reporter for The Banner. Could the royal family be resolving some of their differences?
11: Prince Harry and Meghan are moving back to the UK after more than 6 years away. Sources telling ABC News King Charles was made aware of the plans last Sunday. And we're learning the king is welcoming the opportunity to see more of his extended family. Sources say the king, however, is making it clear there will be no alteration to Prince Harry or Meghan's role and status as private individuals and non-working royals. According to the Telegraph, their children, Prince Archie and Princess Lilibet, will start at British schools in September. There's no comment from Buckingham Palace.
1: That's ABC News correspondent Stephanie Ramos. It's 9:48 on WTOP. Over to Rich Hunter in the traffic center.
0: All right, if you're traveling on 66 westbound, leaving the district as you head across the Roosevelt Bridge toward Virginia, Works on setting up. You should be getting by. Single file to the right once it's fully in place. So again, heads up as you come off of the East Street Expressway, the Potomac Freeway, and Constitution Avenue. Everyone's going to get squeezed into one right lane, so use caution and expect delays. Now, if you're traveling elsewhere in the district, still in good shape on both DC 295 and I-295. No issues on the freeway, east or west, at this hour. If you're traveling in Maryland, northbound 95 near Route 32 in Columbia, two right lanes now get you by the work zone. Heads up for a brief slowdown there. Also working now in Brandywine, northbound Branch Avenue, as you head north of Moores Road up toward Earnshaw Drive, single file left past that work. Virginia, northbound 95 is setting up between the Fairfax County Parkway and 644 in Springfield. Once that's in place, you should be getting by two lanes to the right. 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I'm Rich Hunter. Next update in about 10 minutes.
1: Over to 7 News First Alert Chief Meteorologist Veronica Johnson. And Veronica, this nicer weather we've had today is going away now.
2: It is going to be going away. That's right. Yeah, we've got more storms coming our way for tomorrow. If you remember this past Sunday, we had some thunderstorms and some severe thunderstorm warnings. And I do think that tomorrow we could have a handful of severe thunderstorm warnings issued. It's mainly for the afternoon and early evening. If I'd have to put a time on it, a range, it would be between 3 and 8 p.m. tomorrow. Now, temperatures will start out at about 66 to 77 degrees early on, mostly cloudy skies. Can't rule out a stray shower. Then the afternoon, 82 to 87 degrees, your range with more humidity. It is going to be an uncomfortable day. Right now, it's 84 in D.C., 79 degrees in Woodbridge, and 77 in Wheaton.
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12: ABC News, I'm Dave Packer. President Trump today announcing economic D-Day on Iran, threatening countries that support Iran's economy in any way with tremendous economic consequences. After scaling down planned military exercises with U.S. ally South Korea, President Trump shared a calendar event that might explain why. ABC's Jonathan Curl.
13: Here at the White House, the president said that he would meet by the end of the year with North Korean dictator Kim Jong-un. Now, there is no indication as to when or where that meeting would happen, and no confirmation from the North Koreans about the meeting either.
12: A safari helicopter crashed while on a tour over a remote part of Kenya, killing all 7 people on board, among them 5 Americans. One person's dead, another hospitalized following a house explosion in Annapolis, Maryland, the cause under investigation. ABC News has confirmed that Prince Harry and wife Meghan, the Duchess of Sussex, are planning to move back to the United Kingdom, where they'll remain as non-working royals. This is ABC News.
1: We're learning more about President Trump's nominee to lead the Food and Drug Administration.
14: Heidi Overton, President Trump's pick to lead the FDA, is a medical doctor and deputy director of the White House Domestic Policy Council. She's already been working on several of Trump's second-term health initiatives. She stood by him as he falsely suggested the number and timing of vaccines, like the combined MMR, could play a role in rising rates of autism. Scientific consensus and decades of studies conclude there is no link. Overton has been critical of abortion pills and, if confirmed, would be positioned to roll back FDA rules that made them more accessible. She needs Senate confirmation to become the new FDA head. I'm Julie Walker.
1: Two drug companies are reporting success in a large trial for a vaccine to prevent skin cancer from returning.
15: Pharmaceutical companies Moderna and Merck announcing that their new mRNA vaccine showed promising results. The vaccine is personalized to each patient and built from a patient's own tumor. It uses the same technology as COVID vaccines. The shot works to teach the immune system to recognize the unique genetic fingerprint of the cancer. Merck and Moderna say when paired with an existing immunotherapy, the shot helped reduce the risk of cancer returning or spreading further. The companies still need to publish their full clinical trial results, including whether the shot helps patients live longer. While there are other cancer vaccines already approved by the FDA, experts say that this new vaccine represents a step forward in the field. It remains unclear when the companies may apply for the shot to be FDA approved, but this is certainly hopeful news for the 1.5 million Americans living with melanoma.
1: That's ABC News reporter Uri Benajad. A rare discovery tied to the Reverend Martin Luther King Jr. WTOP's Alan Etter tells us that a University of Maryland graduate student made the discovery.
16: I instantly recognized that it was the letter from Birmingham Jail.
17: An original draft, says Nick Gentry, who says he was blown away when he found the document among a collection of artifacts belonging to John Melville Burgess, who became the first African-American to lead an Episcopal diocese.
16: Well, part of it was like, wow, I'm glad that I'm not touching that anymore.
17: The letter's been verified by experts at the University of Maryland and the Swan Galleries in New York, which sold a different draft of the letter 5 years ago. And this isn't the first time Gentry has discovered something rare. Last year, while working at Gunston Hall, he discovered a never-before-digitized letter exchanged between James Madison and George Washington with their actual handwriting.
16: I mean, that's what's so fun about working in archives, is you get to touch these special parts of history.
17: Alan Etter, WTOP News.
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1: 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Frank Hanrahan, what's going on?
22: Well, we got some Commanders news tonight. Defensive tackle Johnny Newton reportedly underwent surgery for a torn pectoral muscle, and Newton, who had 5 sacks last season, is expected to miss significant time. So another Commanders player is injured and is out for some time. They do have a preseason number 2 game on Saturday against Detroit, and perhaps we won't see that many starters, if any, because you want to keep him healthy for the regular season, something that has not happened with Johnny Newton. To baseball, Nats leading at Texas as we are playing this one in the top of the 7th, 3-0. The home run earlier from Jose Tana got things going for the Nationals, and right now they're trying to get that shutout. Cade Cavalli has gone 6 innings and struck out 11. So another great outing tonight for Cade Cavalli. 3-0 Nats, leading the Rangers top 7, trying to snap a 4-game losing skid. O's lose to the Yankees again, 5-3 from Camden Yards. DC United, it was not a good night for the black and red as they lose 3-0 to New England at Audi Field. WNBA, Mystics take care of Toronto, 93-82. Kiki Ariafin and Shakira Austin both with double-doubles for the Mystics, who improved to 21-14. Big one on Friday night, hosts the best team in the league, Minnesota, in town. Wizards making a trade, acquiring guard Trey Mann, a second-round pick from the L.A. Clippers and cash from the Cleveland Cavaliers, and a multi-trade deal for guard Cam Whitmore. Also moving on, Julian Reese to the Nuggets will then get cut. Oh, you love this, Nick. The Wizards now have 3 players named Trey.
1: Hey, nice.
22: 3 named Trey.
1: Trey, and Trey.
22: Trey. One spelled differently. I'm Frank Hanrahan, WTOP Sports.
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1: It's 9:58, traffic and weather on WTOP. Rich Hunter's in the traffic center.
0: Right, our top traffic issues right now, work zones. 95 northbound in Maryland, approaching Route 32. Two right lanes get you by the work zone. In Virginia, northbound 95 as you head north of the Fairfax County Parkway towards 644 in Springfield. Two right lanes get you by there as well. And if you're traveling on the Bay Bridge, the eastbound span closed, westbound carries two-way traffic. The WTOP Traffic Center is presented by Window Nation. 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I'm Rich Hunter. Your next update in about 10 minutes.
1: And the forecast with 7 News First Alert Chief Meteorologist Veronica Johnson.
2: Our nice day will be behind us soon. We've got humidity levels expected to increase out ahead of the next weather maker, and that weather maker will bring some thunderstorms to the area tomorrow afternoon and evening. Now this evening, partly cloudy skies, temperatures between 72 and 85 degrees. We'll turn mostly cloudy tonight with temperatures around 66 to 77 degrees. For Thursday, mostly cloudy with some strong to severe thunderstorms during the afternoon. I have a high temperature of 82 to 87 degrees. Most of our storms will be between 3 and 8 p.m., bringing some damaging winds, even the possibility of some heavy rain and localized flooding. For Friday, we're partly cloudy. We'll catch a bit of a break, just a stray thunderstorm for the afternoon and evening, the high 80 to 83 degrees. Lower 80s on Saturday, some scattered showers and storms. Sunday right now, mainly dry with just a pop-up thunderstorm during the early afternoon. The high we're forecasting 85 for D.C. I'm 7 News Chief Meteorologist Veronica Johnson in the First Alert Weather Center.
1: 74 degrees in Herndon, 77 in Hyattsville, 81 degrees outside WTOP studios.
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1: 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It's 10 o'clock.
19: From ABC News, I'm Dave Packer. The seventh-month-long war in Iran not appearing to be helping President Trump's popularity. ABC's Jonathan Carl.
25: A new poll showing his approval rating at just 33%, a record low. President Trump summoned reporters to check out his new White House helipad.
26: Nice job, fellas.
25: President placing gold coins on the granite.
26: And these will go like that.
25: And signing a slab engraved with his name.
26: It looks pretty good.
25: He brushed off questions about whether peace talks with Iran will resume.
26: Maybe at some point, but right now, I think the situation is so good.
19: Officials say a Pennsylvania State Police helicopter and small plane collided midair and crashed this evening. No word yet on injuries or fatalities nor how many people were on the plane. The State Department confirms 5 Americans were killed in a helicopter crash in Kenya.
27: The Kenyan Red Cross responded to the scene. Emergency workers saying search and rescue efforts were hampered by difficult terrain and an active fire at the crash site. Luxury travel and tour agency And Beyond confirmed Wednesday that the aircraft was carrying its guests. In a statement, the company expressing its deepest sympathies to all those affected. Officials say it's unclear what caused the helicopter to go down. Rena Roy, ABC News, New York.
19: Positive news in the fight against melanoma. ABC News medical contributor Dr. Darian Sutton explains the early results of the clinical trial.
28: Scientists were able to essentially use mRNA technology to teach the immune system how to fight cancer. This, for the first time, was released by phase 3 studies sponsored by Merck and Moderna. Essentially, they used personalized mRNA-based cancer treatment, and they found that it can improve outcomes of these cancers, specifically melanoma, one of the deadliest skin cancers that exists, when it's added to standard immunotherapy.
19: The national debt surpassing $40 trillion. 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
1: It's 10:02, Wednesday, August 19th, 81 degrees. Dry tonight, lows around 70. Tomorrow, showers and storms with highs in the upper 80s. Good evening, I'm Nick Ionelli. New details in a deadly house explosion in Anne Arundel County that happened today. Fire crews say a woman was killed and a man has severe burns. It happened on Green Holly Drive in the Cape St. Clair community. Investigators say a propane delivery was made to the home about an hour before the explosion, but at least right now it's not clear if that played a role.
3: This is a very tight-knit community, generational community with members who have lived there for many years and additional family members throughout. So a lot of sadness in Cape St. Clair.
7: Amanda Fiedler, an Anne Arundel County Council member who represents the area where the explosion happened. She says she expects the community will come together.
3: I absolutely expect that Cape St. Clair and the residents within Cape St. Clair will contact family members and offer any support that they can.
7: And she notes that the county is also available for help.
3: And Anne Arundel County Office of Emergency Management and Anne Arundel County Crisis Response is always available for anyone impacted by the event.
7: Acacia James, WTOP News.
1: The Freedom 250 Grand Prix races through the streets of D.C. this coming weekend, with Indy cars expected to reach speeds approaching 200 miles an hour as they roar past some of the nation's most iconic landmarks. But while fans gear up for the action, extensive road closures are causing traffic headaches and gridlock around downtown streets near the White House and 14th Street. Sharon Kirschbaum, director of D.C.'s Transportation Department, joined us on WTOP to break down how the city is handling this.
9: We knew that this was going to be a massive event with a lot of road closures. And even though it's August and a little quieter, we do know that many folks are still trying to get in and out of the city. So we were somewhat aware and we're doing what we can to prepare. But really, our big message is figure out how to take transit if you need to come into town. We are going to make sure between now and the end of the race day, we will have traffic control officers at some of these key intersections along the perimeter. But even with traffic control officers, the biggest problem is when there's a green light and they think they've got room to get through and they get stuck in the box. So the traffic control officers should help with that. But I think that's been driving much of the gridlock, is that people are frustrated. They don't want to wait. So they inch their way through, they get stuck, and then it really does cause gridlock all around. So three big takeaways then. One, please really reconsider driving. Yes, we will have traffic control officers. We do ask folks if they want to check in advance. You can go to 250.dc.gov. You can see the traffic and transit updates. You can get alerts. You can text 888-777 and just put in DC 250, because a lot of these road closures, they're going to continue to change over the next few days. And then it'll also help share when roads get reopened. So do what you can to be aware of it. We are updating Waze and Google Maps. But ultimately, even with all of the alerts and with traffic control officers, it's going to be tight. So if you can avoid it, please avoid driving. We do have a good map, again, 250.dc.gov, and we have some traffic alerts. So you can see as the roads close, because a lot of these closures are rolling, so it's not going to necessarily be consistent. But at the end of the day, really, the National Mall surrounding downtown area is a no drive-through race zone. So you will have to give wide berth around it and go well out of your way to circle around. But if you're familiar with the map and you can get some of these alerts so you're clear on what is open, I think that'll help. And again, just if you can leave extra time. Every day, especially Friday, is probably going to be even worse. And right now, we also have a lot of the areas open for pedestrians and for biking, but that's also going to continue to get tighter as well. Because it's such a large area, I do think if you can get the alerts and you can be familiar with the map of what's open and what's not, I think that's the smartest way to plan ahead. The race wraps up on Sunday afternoon. We know that there are crews that are ready. They really want to wrap it up quickly. So you'll start seeing roads reopening Sunday by midnight, but keep checking. We think Monday, rush hour, the roads will be open. There may still be some curbside parking that's blocked, and that's going to take another few days after that. But the more familiar you are with the updates, I think the better you can plan.
1: That's Sharon Kirschbaum, director of D.C.'s Department of Transportation. In Fairfax County, a ruptured gas line forced evacuations in Fairview after an SUV crashed into a 12-inch natural gas line near Ox Road and Burke Center Parkway. Here's Deputy Chief Dave Barlow with the Fairfax County Fire and Rescue Department.
10: We just arrived on scene to find a single vehicle accident that had crashed into a regulation station owned by Washington Gas that services a 12-inch transmission line through the county. That station was ruptured and resulting in a gas leak of a 12-inch high-pressure line that transverses Oxford here.
1: The crews there say the leak has since been secured. The incident prompted the evacuation of Fairview Elementary School in a nearby shopping center. The SUV driver who crashed was taken to a hospital, but is expected to be okay.
11: Get a precision AC tune-up for only $69.
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1: WTOP traffic and weather. Over to Rich Hunter in the traffic center.
0: All right, we'll start off in Virginia on northbound 95. As you head north of the Fairfax County Parkway towards 644 in Springfield, stay right past the work zone. Very slow getting into and through it. So heads up for that. If you're traveling on southbound 95, the work zone south of Route 3 in Fredericksburg headed down toward US 1 Spotsylvania. Single file left gets you by as of late with volume easing. Delays have been brief. 66 westbound out in Fauquier County between Broad Run and the Plains. Single right lane through that works and with an occasional delay. In Maryland, if you're traveling 95 northbound, approaching 32 in Columbia, two right lanes past that work zone. Heads up for a slowdown there, headed north of the rest area up toward Columbia. Eastbound span of the Bay Bridge closed for overnight maintenance. Westbound carries two-way traffic. Branch Avenue northbound, headed north of Moores Road toward Earnshaw Drive. Single file left through that work. And if you're traveling in the district, westbound on 66, as you leave the East Street Expressway headed toward the George Washington Parkway, it's single file right through the construction. Selling a car, watch out for fake payments, unsafe meetups, endless haggling, or you could just sell to Fitzgerald, know exactly who you're dealing with. 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I'm Rich Hunter, your next update in about 10 minutes.
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2: It's been comfortable today by mid to late August standards. Tomorrow, humidity returns, and tomorrow's a day you'll want to stay on weather alert because between 3 and 8 p.m. could be getting some heavy weather with strong to severe thunderstorms. Temperatures Thursday morning will be around 66 to 77 degrees, already mostly cloudy, and mostly cloudy for the afternoon. Expect a high temperature, somewhere between 82 and 87 degrees. I'm 7 News Chief Meteorologist Veronica Johnson in the First Alert Weather Center.
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13: Target is betting big on groceries. The retailer is working on a turnaround plan, and that plan includes a revamped grocery section. The retailer says it's also wooing customers back with price cuts. Target says it has cut prices on 10,000 items. A high-rise near Pentagon City in Arlington has sold. The Washington Business Journal says the building, once known as the Whitmer, has sold for $211 million. And you're going to start seeing pumpkin spice on the menu at various restaurant chains. Dunkin', Panera, First Watch are just some of the chains now adding pumpkin spice items. The major stock averages enjoyed modest gains Wednesday. The Dow up 119 points. The S&P adding 16. The NASDAQ advancing 41. John Warduck, WTOP News.
19: ABC News, I'm Dave Packer. Five Americans among the seven passengers killed when a safari helicopter crashed touring a remote part of Kenya, including two prominent Florida businessmen. The national debt reaching a staggering milestone, surpassing $40 trillion. This is President Trump hailed his latest construction project at the White House, a helipad on the South Lawn. And this in the shadow of the White House ballroom construction, and there's more.
14: One thing I know how to do is build. And so we put a brand new face on the front of the White House on the ground. The cars will pull up, and this is what you'd have, as opposed to the asphalt, which was literally, they had potholes in it.
19: Harry and Meghan, the Duke and Duchess of Sussex, are going to be moving back to the UK with their children. But we've learned that there's going to be no change in Harry and Meghan's official status as non-working royals. They're going to be sticking with an agreement that they reached when they left the UK. This is ABC News.
8: If it's happening in the DMV, it's on WTOP.
12: Within the past year, several DC restaurants have closed their doors for good. Some owners are pointing to Initiative 82 as a big financial strain.
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1: It's 10:12. I'm Nick Iannelli. Thanks for being with us tonight. As kids go back to school, experts say it's the perfect time to teach some lessons that won't be found in a textbook. How to save money, spend wisely, and build strong financial habits.
15: I often get asked, should I pay my kids an allowance? They're going back to school. When? How much? I mean, a lot of families make this determination on their own. I'll just say that when you're starting to send the kids back to school and you are paying an allowance or kids are hearing about money, it's a good time to just teach them core concepts. Now, the thing that's interesting about this is this can happen at age 6, 7. There's a really good website. It's a government website, Money As You Grow, and it's at the CFPB website. And it tells you at what stage you should introduce different concepts. But whatever you're doing, allowance, part-time, babysitting, start introducing the concept of money coming in, money going out. Maybe start a bank account with your kids so you can teach them things like interest and how that works, banking fees. I think these are all wonderful concepts to introduce. Back to school, perfect time to do it.
1: That's CBS News business analyst Jill Schlesinger. With the school year getting underway, safety advocates are reminding drivers to stop when school buses are stopped. Here's WTOP's Kate Ryan.
16: Montgomery County schools open next week, and County Executive Mark Elrich has a reminder for drivers.
17: It's important for all motorists to be alert and aware of school buses, crossings, and bus stops.
16: And Chrissy Neiser, the administrator for Maryland's MVA, reminds drivers, when you're behind a school bus and the red lights flash and the stop arm comes out, you have to stop. But what about if you're headed in the opposite direction?
18: Unless the roadway is divided by a physical median barrier, you must stop.
16: Ignore that stop arm and you could get tickets ranging from $250 to $570. And if you're stopped by police for that violation, that's 3 points on your license. Kate Ryan, WTOP News.
1: In Fairfax County, Northern Virginia, authorities are giving an update on a deadly stabbing. The Department of Homeland Security says a 19-year-old man from El Salvador who entered the U.S. illegally in 2024 is facing a murder charge in that case. Investigators say he's accused in the killing of a woman whose body was found earlier in the week in Great Falls. WTOP's Annalisa Gale has that.
20: We have video footage of him arming himself with a fixed-blade knife.
21: 19-year-old Alexis Antonio Cedillo's Campos was arrested in Maryland on Wednesday, and he's now charged in connection to 42-year-old Carmen Lizette Pooch's murder in Great Falls. Chief Kevin Davis and Assistant Chief Rachel Levy shared an update on the investigation so far.
22: He and our victim were known to each other as co-workers and involved in an intimate relationship.
21: Pooch's body was found just before 7 a.m. following a call from a community member who was running near Difficult Run Park.
20: We all want to emphasize Carmen Pooch didn't deserve this. She's a mother of a toddler. We know that that toddler is being cared for by Carmen's family. There's another vehicle involved that we're still trying to run down.
21: Annalisa Gale, WTOP News.
1: In Philadelphia, police are looking for a suspect who's been walking around wearing a mask, accused of chasing people. In one case, investigators say a 40-year-old woman was jogging when the person wearing what police described as a Chucky-style horror mask began to chase her and ask her, "Are you ready to die?" CBS News correspondent Lilia Luciano is there. She spoke with another woman who says she fought back against that suspect.
23: It's what horror movies and nightmares are made of. A masked man chasing down a woman through the streets of Philadelphia while she was on an early morning jog. Police say the man was wearing what they describe as a Halloween-style face mask, like a creepy doll, and say he threatened and chased about six people last week within a half hour. Jamika Wilson says she came face to face with him.
29: I started to run across the street.
23: So he saw you?
29: He saw me starting to run.
23: And chased you.
29: And he started to chase me. So I figured it was smart to turn around and face him.
23: So you confront him?
29: I did.
23: What do you do?
29: I was like, okay, well, let's fight. I put my hands up. I covered my face.
23: You're ready to fight him. He's open.
29: Exactly.
23: Did you kick him?
29: I kicked him right in the middle of the chest.
23: And then what happened?
29: He stumbled back and then he started to run away.
23: Police also released images of the suspect without the mask, who they say is between 16 and 25 years old. You can also see him holding his cell phone in his hand, which police say indicated he was filming his actions.
1: That's CBS News correspondent Lilia Luciano. A new study showing promising results for melanoma patients. Moderna and Merck say a personalized mRNA melanoma vaccine is delivering encouraging results in a late-stage trial. The treatment appears to slow cancer's return or spread in high-risk patients who have already had melanoma removed. While full data has not yet been released, Moderna's CEO calls the findings a potential turning point in cancer research.
3: A lot of the advancements in melanoma as well as other cancer treatment have involved how do you use the immune system to fight off a cancer. And so the Merck drug that was used in this study called Keytruda, everybody in the study got Keytruda, so that's an immunotherapy drug. Half the participants got the Moderna mRNA melanoma vaccine. So it's a second way of trying to harness the immune system against the cancer. And in this situation, the mRNA vaccine was personalized to the melanoma tumor of each patient. So they looked at what were the proteins that were mutated in their cancer and have developed mRNA vaccines specific to those mutant proteins.
1: 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Rich Hunter's in the traffic center.
0: All right, we'll start off in Virginia. Minor crash, 66 westbound, just after Nutley Street. It tied up the right side briefly. That has since been quickly wrapped up and cleared. All lanes are open and delays have eased. Northbound 95, new work set up in Dumfries are headed north of Triangle toward Dumfries. Between exits 150 and 152, you're eventually down to one single lane to the left through that work zone. It is already very slow headed north of Quantico getting into and through that work zone. Keep in mind, you do not have the option of using the express lanes. They are open to southbound travelers. Route 1 seems to work okay as an alternate if you want to avoid it. Next work zone on northbound 95 headed north of the Fairfax County Parkway towards 644. Stay right through that work. And southbound 95 south of Fredericksburg headed down towards Spotsylvania. Single file left through the works there. Delays have eased somewhat, but it is still slower than you would expect at this hour. In the district, westbound 66, leaving the East Street Expressway, headed toward the George Washington Parkway, single file right through the bridge work. And that, again, once you clear that, nothing else in your way on 66 westbound in Virginia, but it's going to cost you some time to get there. 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How do you make Silver Diner's secret number 5 even better? All 5 Diner Classics with Super Salad are just $15 this Thursday and Friday. Hurry in to Silver Diner. I'm Rich Hunter, your next update in about 10 minutes.
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2: Partly cloudy skies this evening, should be another beautiful sunset for us. We'll be around 72 to 85 degrees. It's been a great day. The next time that we've got a day like today with relatively low humidity and even lower temperatures will be Monday, Tuesday of next week. So things are going to be changing again with thunderstorm chances back in the forecast. Tomorrow morning, you're dry, mostly cloudy, about 66 to 77 degrees, and between 82 and 87 tomorrow afternoon with a weather alert for 3 to 8 p.m. with strong to severe thunderstorms. I'm 7 News Chief Meteorologist Veronica Johnson in the First Alert Weather Center.
1: It's 75 degrees in Bethesda, 76 in Reston, 81 outside of our studios. 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Call 8885-HELMET. The U.S. State Department is confirming tonight that 5 Americans died in a helicopter crash in Kenya.
4: The Kenyan Red Cross responded to the scene. Emergency workers saying search and rescue efforts were hampered by difficult terrain and an active fire at the crash site. Luxury travel and tour agency And Beyond confirmed Wednesday that the aircraft was carrying its guests. In a statement, the company expressing its deepest sympathies to all those affected. Officials say it's unclear what caused the helicopter to go down. Rena Roy, ABC News, New York.
1: After plans were unveiled for a multi-billion dollar overhaul of Dulles International Airport, questions quickly followed about who's going to pay for it. Airport leaders are sending a message about that to travelers and taxpayers now. WTOP's Mike Murillo.
6: One concern has been over early reports that the airport's cost per passenger could eventually reach $90. Metropolitan Washington Airports Authority President and CEO Jack Potter says that number is outdated.
7: It was a number that was in an early projection before all the information that was needed to be received from the airlines was input into the model.
6: He says the cost per passenger is projected to gradually rise to between between $60 and $65 over the next 12 to 15 years. He also says that doesn't mean the money gets added directly to your airline ticket.
7: It is not added to the price of a ticket.
6: And during a meeting in which the board approved the first $15.5 billion for the project, Potter says taxpayers won't be paying for the revamp either.
7: This is money that's generated from the funds that we collect for parking, for concessions, as well as funded by the airlines.
6: Many of the biggest improvements are expected by 2034. Mike Murillo, WTOP News.
1: A local college student has made a remarkable discovery tied to the civil rights movement. It came while researching historical material at Virginia Theological Seminary in Alexandria. As WTOP's Alan Etter tells us, the documents shed some new light on a pivotal chapter in American history.
9: University of Maryland grad student Nick Gentry found what looked like a copy of the Reverend Martin Luther King Jr.'s letter from Birmingham jail. Turns out,
10: I wasn't really expecting to come across an original draft.
9: But that's what it was, verified by period experts. In an Alabama jail in 1963, Reverend King began writing what became his landmark defense of nonviolent protest and the fight for civil rights.
10: You know, it's very cool for a document that I learned about when I was in like middle school, high school, to have discovered an early version of it.
9: It's not the first time Gentry has found a rare document. While working at James Madison's Gunston Hall, he came across a letter that contained George Washington's original handwriting. Alan Etter, WTOP News.
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1: 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What is happening, Frank Hanrahan?
28: Well, good night for the Nationals as they are trying to snap this four-game losing skid. It looks like they're on their way, up 6-0. Bottom of the eighth at the Texas Rangers. Cade Cavalli goes 6 innings, strikes out 11. Another back performance, another great performance, rather, back-to-back for Cavalli, as he's been one of the bright spots pitching-wise this year for the Nationals. Now on to the bullpen to see if they can hold this up, which they should, up 6-0. We've seen crazier things. Bottom of the eighth from Texas. Well, we've seen it before, right?
1: It has happened several times.
28: Yeah, so let's not count our chickens. All right, don't count the chickens. The Orioles were not winners tonight. They lose to the Yankees 5-3 at Camden Yards. On the pitch, DC United falls 3-0 to New England at Audi Field. Mystics were winners over Toronto 93-82. Kiki Arifin and Shakira Austin both with double-doubles. Mystics improved to 21-14. Host Minnesota on Friday. Some tough news for the Commanders. Defensive tackle Johnny Newton reportedly undergoes surgery for a torn pectoral muscle. Newton had 5 sacks last season, is expected to miss significant time. Wizards make a trade. They acquire guard Trey Mann and cash from the Cavaliers for guard Cam Whitmore. I'm Frank Hanrahan, WTOP Sports.
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1: WTOP traffic and weather. Over to Rich Hunter in the traffic center. Dry tonight, lows around 70 degrees. Tomorrow, humid with showers and storms. Highs in the upper 80s. All right, Rich Hunter is back. Let's go back to Rich in the traffic center.
0: All right, we'll start off on 95 with our big problems right now. Northbound 95 is yet north of Triangle toward Dumfries, single file left through the construction, very slow getting into and through it. Northbound 95 between Newington and Springfield, you've also got work set up. Stay right past that. Leaving the district, 66 westbound. As you leave the East Street Expressway across the Roosevelt Bridge toward the GW Parkway, single file right gets you through that construction. 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I'm Rich Hunter. Your next update in about 10 minutes.
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1: Good evening, I'm Nick Ionelli. Juan Herrera is our producer. A deadly house explosion is under investigation near Annapolis tonight. Fire crews responded to Green Holly Drive in the Cape St. Clair area, where a woman was killed. A man suffered severe burns. He was airlifted to a burn center for treatment. A propane delivery was made to the home about an hour before the explosion, but investigators have not determined whether that is directly connected.
16: The reports that came to us from a neighbor was that the homeowner, the male homeowner, who is very active in his home doing projects, the last they saw him, he was out back doing some work.
1: That's Anne Arundel County Assistant Fire Chief Larry Schultz. The explosion caused extensive damage to the home, and it scattered debris across that neighborhood. In Fairfax County, fire investigators are on the scene of a gas leak in Fairview after an SUV hit a 12-inch natural gas line near Ox Road and Burke Center Parkway. The damaged gas line has been secured. Here's Fairfax County Fire and Rescue Deputy Chief Dave Barlow.
17: Units were able to determine that the occupants were all out of the vehicle. There was one patient transported to the hospital with non-life-threatening injuries. And then they went into evacuation mode of the surrounding areas due to the size and scope of the gas leak.
1: He says it prompted evacuations at Fairview Elementary School and a nearby shopping center. President Trump says he plans to meet with North Korea's leader Kim Jong-un later on this year, reviving a diplomatic relationship that produced a series of historic summits during Trump's first term in office. President Trump confirmed a meeting is in the works, but he didn't provide a date or a location. President Trump and Kim met three times between 2018 and 2019, including a highly publicized summit in Singapore. The announcement comes days after President Trump ordered a reduction in some joint military exercises with South Korea.
2: Not only does the U.S. have a long-standing military treaty with South Korea,
3: we have a unified command against North Korea.
2: So for Rear Admiral Mark Montgomery, the U.S. decision to cut these exercises short,
3: it's as if the president doesn't understand that there's an axis of aggressors out there.
2: North Korea is one of them. Iran, Russia, and China are a part of it as well. So to shut these exercises down early,
18: it will be confusing to our allies in South Korea.
2: Joe Detrani, former U.S. special envoy to the six-party talks with North Korea.
18: Because we just started these joint military exercises, and what South Korea is concerned with is not consulting with them.
2: But Detrani says even though the president reached out to North Korea allegedly without telling South Korea, it could create an opportunity for dialogue with North Korea that could benefit South Korea.
1: That's WTOP National Security Correspondent J.J. Green. The national debt has topped a record $40 trillion, underscoring the growing cost of defense spending, entitlement programs, and interest payments. It comes 5 months after the debt reached $39 trillion. Economists warn the rising debt is pushing up borrowing costs and weighing on wage growth. Budget watchdogs say the nation faces difficult fiscal choices ahead, with some experts calling the current path unsustainable. The U.S. is subject to a statutory debt ceiling, which Congress may revisit by 2027. Record-breaking heat has been scorching parts of the country across the South this week.
19: It's back to school season, but the summer heat is still sticking around in much of the South. A dangerous heat dome is causing extreme temperatures.

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1: Across the country this fall for the midterms. The monitors are usually used to observe voting, and they help ensure election laws are followed and voters' rights are protected. Assistant Attorney General Harmeet Dhillon says the department is still deciding exactly where the monitors are going to be assigned. Democrats have been raising concerns about federal involvement in elections, following comments by President Trump earlier in the year about federal oversight of voting. CBS News correspondent Sarah Lynch.
2: It is absolutely normal course for the Justice Department to be sending federal monitors out to polling places. This happens in every election. In the last election, in the presidential election, they had a little over 700 people that were sent out across the country. But what I think is really driving this is the head of the Civil Rights Division, Harmeet Dhillon. Her division has been engaged in litigation with 31 states and the District of Columbia trying to get access to unredacted voter rolls. They claim that they want to know if they are clean, if they have people who are dead who are registered to vote, if they have people who are non-citizens who are registered to vote. And they have lost so far in every single case where a judge has ruled or an appellate court has ruled, which is 23 cases and counting. And so they have been very focused on making claims about concerns about the integrity of the election. And so I think that's why you're seeing this effort to have a record number, 1,000, which we've never had that before that I'm aware of in history, 1,000 people primarily from the Justice Department. This would be lawyers, language experts, and others who would be going out on Election Day. Historically, the Civil Rights Division has been taking the lead on doing this. Their lawyers are the ones that go out. Sometimes they will augment those numbers by tapping U.S. attorneys' offices across the country. And that's what the plan is. My understanding as of now is that's what they're planning to do, is send out people from the Civil Rights Division as well as people from U.S. attorneys' offices. Also keep in mind there is going to most likely be a small percentage of people who are in a different program run by OPM that are sent out to particular polling sites that are under court orders to be supervised. In the last big election, we had a little over 700 primarily DOJ attorneys, and that was when they were obviously much more fully staffed than they are today. So it kind of remains to be seen if they'll be able to pull this off.
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1: WTOP traffic and weather over to Rich Hunter in the traffic center.
10: All right, slow down, Jermaine. Northbound 95 as you come north of Triangle up toward Dumfries. Single file left gets you by. That works and actually extends toward the truck scales. So it's about a 2.5 mile work zone and about a 3 mile delay as a result. So heads up for that. Beyond that, next work zone, headed north of the Fairfax County Parkway towards 644 in the Beltway. There you get by staying to the far right as well. If you're traveling on 66 westbound, crash that was out near Nutley Street, completely wrapped up and cleared. Further west on 66 out in Fauquier County between Broad Run and the Plains, single right lane through the bridge deck work. If you're traveling in Maryland, 95 northbound, headed north of the Howard County rest area toward Route 32, two right lanes past the work zone. Southbound 95, the lanes are open. Heads up, northbound branch

0: 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I'm Rich Hunter, your next update in about 10 minutes.
1: 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Here's 7 News First Alert Chief Meteorologist Veronica Johnson.
2: This time tomorrow, we're going to be dealing with some thunderstorms for your Thursday afternoon and evening rush. Between 3 and 8 p.m., your First Alert weather team, we're going with a weather alert. So the morning's going to be dry for Thursday, mostly cloudy skies at about 66 to 77 degrees, and then mostly cloudy with strong to severe storms between 3 and 8 p.m., where we could be getting some damaging winds and localized flooding, even the chance for some small hail. I'm 7 News Chief Meteorologist Veronica Johnson in the First Alert Weather Center.
1: Dry and quiet tonight. Temperatures in the 70s. It's 75 in Springfield, 73 in Laurel. It's 80 outside WTOP studios. Money News with John Wardock.
3: There's a new place to do some back-to-school shopping. Metro has opened another pop-up store. The store, called Metro U, is located on 7th Street Southwest, and you'll find Metro merch geared toward the upcoming school season. The store will stay open until September 4th. Lowe's says homeowners are delaying major projects with their properties. The head of the retailer says do-it-yourself spending is coming under pressure, and Lowe's sees flat sales the rest of the year. And if you collect LaBooBoo dolls, Moco Show reports there's a new store in our area that's going to sell them. Pop Mart has opened a store at Westfield Montgomery Mall in Bethesda. On Wall Street Wednesday, the Dow up 119 points, the S&P 500 added 16, and the NASDAQ advanced 41. John Wardock, WTOP News.
4: ABC News, I'm Dave Packer. The U.S. waged war in Iran is coming up on 7 months. It doesn't appear to be helping President Trump's popularity. ABC's Jonathan Carl.
5: A new poll showing his approval rating at just 33%, a record low. President Trump summoned reporters to check out his new White House helipad.
6: It looks pretty good.
5: He brushed off questions about whether peace talks with Iran will resume.
6: Maybe at some point, but right now, I think the situation is so good.
4: Officials say a Pennsylvania State Police helicopter and a small plane collided midair and crashed this evening. Two on board the copter, no word yet on injuries or fatalities. The State Department confirms 5 Americans killed in a helicopter crash in Kenya, cause unclear. The national debt reaching a staggering milestone, surpassing $40 trillion. Confirmed by ABC News, Prince Harry and his wife Meghan have decided to return to the United Kingdom, but they won't resume their roles as working members of the royal family. This is ABC News.
1: Former FBI Director James Comey is fighting criminal charges tied to a social media post that prosecutors say threatened President Trump. The Justice Department is urging a federal judge not to dismiss that case.
7: The Justice Department says there is, quote, no serious dispute that a social media post of seashells by former FBI Director James Comey could be understood as a threat against President Trump. Prosecutors also call into question Comey's account that he found the seashells in a numerical arrangement 8647 while walking on a North Carolina beach. In the Merriam-Webster Dictionary, the entry 486 says its meaning is to throw out, to get rid of, or to refuse service to. Trump is the 47th president. The arguments and motions Tuesday are the government's most detailed explanation of its indictment. They were filed in response to efforts by Comey's lawyers to dismiss the case. Mike Hemp in Washington.
1: Newly released body cam footage from police shows a dramatic rescue in Atlanta after police found two missing kids inside a locked trailer. Investigators say a mother reported her 4-year-old daughter and 11-month-old baby missing after the woman who was babysitting them failed to return and couldn't be reached. Police tracked the children to that trailer on Monday night.
8: Contact. Show me your hands.
9: As responding officers push in, you can hear a child cry.
8: We're trying. Hey.
9: Inside, police found two sisters.
8: I got the baby.
9: A 4-year-old and an 11-month-old and their babysitter, 42-year-old LaKeisha Brown.
8: Come on, baby.
9: Atlanta police initially believed it was a custody dispute before the department's special victims unit determined it was a kidnapping. The children were reported missing after police say they were left with Brown Saturday evening. When the kid's mother, Alicia Redding, last spoke to Brown,
10: she told me that they had got into a semi-truck had hit them. And she said that they separated the kids from her and took the kids to the children's hospital.
9: But police say none of that ever happened. The search spanned into the night and into Monday when officers were able to track down Brown with the help of neighbors and cell phone data.
1: That's CBS News correspondent Skylar Henry. The children were reunited with their mother and are reported to be in good health.
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16: 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And we do have a couple big ones to talk about.
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1: It's 10:45. I'm Nick Ionelli. Thanks for being with us tonight. Virginia Governor Abigail Spanberger addressed the General Assembly's joint money committees today, speaking with lawmakers about Virginia's job market, the impact of federal workforce cuts, and plans for managing the rapid growth of data centers. WTOP's Scott Gelman is following the story.
17: There was a look at the impact of those cuts in terms of the federal government layoffs and workforce and impact it had on Virginia. She said that Virginia continued to lose jobs in fiscal year 2026, but it wasn't all a bad picture.
18: Normally, that would mean weak withholdings, but it didn't for two reasons. One, wages grew for the jobs that we held on to. And two, so many of the job losses were early forced retirements, which softens the impact.
17: But nonetheless, Governor Spanberger in this address talking about jobs that were lost because of the DOGE cuts here in the federal workforce and particularly in Northern Virginia.
1: The governor also weighed in on data centers, a major issue in Virginia as communities debate their economic benefits, energy demands, and the local impact.
17: There was nothing specifically new. It was some rehashing and emphasizing things that are already in play. And for example, one of those was through that budget process earlier this summer, the new tax on data centers. She also highlighted a favorable ruling from the State Corporation Commission as it relates to what data centers should be paying for when it comes to how much energy they're actually using.
18: Earlier this month, the State Corporation Commission agreed with my push to order data centers to shoulder the cost of new transmission infrastructure built exclusively for their facilities. This will save Virginia families hundreds of millions of dollars over time.
17: And that's something that she's continued to emphasize, the impact that SEC ruling having data centers, as she's put it, pay their fair share. And as she says, they're expected to see it play out here in the coming weeks and months.
1: Separately, there were experts in Richmond this week talking about the impact of the proposed NextEra Dominion merger and how it could affect customers.
17: There were experts from several prominent universities, including places like Duke, as well as, interestingly, to talk about the Maryland perspective, representation from the Office of the People's Council in the state of Maryland, to basically compare how this might compare and contrast to some of the mergers that have existed just in the Maryland side of things. But interestingly, the conclusion was overwhelmingly, it's unclear what exact impact, if any, this could have on Dominion Energy customers if this goes through. On the one hand, they argued that you're going to have access to more capital, Dominion will, as a result of this merger, which in theory shouldn't have bills skyrocketing for Dominion customers. On the flip side, though, there were examples cited in which it was clear that customers' bills were going up as a result of similar mergers like this. And that, of course, is the fear of Virginia's governor and several other elected officials. And so the takeaway from that conversation on Tuesday in Richmond was unclear what the exact impact can be, but you see it on both sides. A, bills could go up. B, it is possible that access to more capital means that Dominion through this merger might actually be able to keep things where they are right now.
1: That's WTOP's Scott Gelman. WTOP traffic and weather over to Rich Hunter in the traffic center.
0: All right, starting off in the district on 66 westbound, leaving the district headed into Virginia from the East Street Expressway toward the exit for the George Washington Parkway. Single file to the right gets you past the ongoing bridge deck work. If you're traveling eastbound, all lanes are open out of Virginia headed into the district. Now, if you're traveling in Maryland, 95 northbound near Route 32 in Columbia, two right lanes past the construction. Baltimore-Washington Parkway looking good so far, both inside and outside the Beltway. 270 between the Beltway and Frederick, running well in both directions. Eastern Shore, 50 eastbound, the eastbound span of the Bay Bridge closed for overnight maintenance. Westbound carries two-way traffic and, for now, no delays. Branch Avenue northbound, headed north of Brandywine toward Clinton between Moores Road and Earnshaw Drive. Single file left past that work zone. 95 northbound as you head north of Quantico toward Triangle and Dumfries. Single file left gets you by that work zone very slow, and it actually extends up toward the truck scale, so heads up for that. And then northbound between the Fairfax County Parkway and 644, two right lanes past that work zone. Brought to you by Amentum. Amentum, delivering advanced solutions for space and defense. I'm Rich Hunter, your next update in about 10 minutes.
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2: Humidity will be returning and thunderstorm chances. We've got chances for thunderstorms Thursday, Friday, Saturday, and Sunday, but your highest chance will be tomorrow. Right now, we're looking at a weather alert day from 3 to 8 p.m. with some heavy storms that could bring some damaging winds, even some small hail and heavy rain. Let's talk temperatures this evening. We're around 72 to 85 degrees with partly cloudy skies. Tonight, we're down to about 66 to 77 degrees as clouds move in and humidity levels increase. And then a high temperature range Thursday with those storms anywhere between 82 and 87 degrees. Friday, just a straight shower thunderstorm for the afternoon under partly cloudy skies, about 80 to 83, the range of high temperatures. I'm 7 News Chief Meteorologist Veronica Johnson in the First Alert Weather Center.
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0: Big Three Championship is coming to Charlotte. Who will be crowned the Big Three Season 9 Champion? 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
6: 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Frank Hanrahan, how about that? Back-to-back shutouts.
7: Yeah, that's right, the other way. It doesn't happen too often.
6: No, sure, this is weird.
7: I'm sure it does happen, but yeah, not like this. After losing 5-0, the Nats blank the Rangers 6-0 tonight from Texas. Cade Cavalli pitching another gem, strikes out 11. Jose Tena, Andres Chaparro homering for the Nationals. Bullpen toss in 3 clean innings to snap the team's 4-game losing streak. Nats in the win column, a curly W beating the Rangers tonight 6-0. In Baltimore, not the same for the O's, who lose to the Yankees 5-3. So the Birds have now dropped 3 straight. Speaking of 3, MLS, DC United gives up 3. In fact, the Revs player had a hat trick, New England beating DC United 3-0. Again at Audi Field. WNBA, the Mystics beat Toronto 93-82. Shakira Austin, Kiki Iriafin, both with double-doubles for the Mystics, who improved to 21-14. Will host the top team in the league, Minnesota, on Friday. Wizards making a trade, part of a big deal with a lot of teams. But here's the deal for the Wizards. They get guard Trey Mann, a second-round pick in 2027, and cash from Cleveland for guard Cam Whitmore. Also moving on, Julian Reese goes to the Nuggets, who's going to get cut then by Denver. And with that maneuver, the Wizards have 3 players named Trey. They got Trey Mann, Trey Young, and Trey Johnson.
6: That's a wonderful thing.
7: And according doing some research, the last time a team had the same 3 players with the same name, Indiana Pacers, just 6 years ago.
6: Wow, that's some
7: they
6: research.
7: They had 3 TJ's. So this is not sort of a normal, but it happens. There you go. I'm Frank Hanrahan, WTOP Sports.
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6: It's 10:58. Traffic and weather on WTOP. Rich Hunter's in the traffic center.
11: All right, top traffic issues right now. New crash in Arlington, eastbound Washington Boulevard. Before you get to I-395, squeeze right past the activity. 95 northbound, headed north the triangle, past Dumfries toward the truck scale, single file left through the construction. Then 95 northbound between the Fairfax County Parkway and 644. Two right lanes get you past the road work. The WTOP Traffic Center is presented by Window Nation. 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I'm Rich Hunter. Your next update with Robert Workman in about 10 minutes.
6: 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First Alert Chief Meteorologist Veronica Johnson.
12: Expect temperatures this evening with partly cloudy skies between 72 and 85 degrees. We'll drop down into the mid-60s by tomorrow morning with mostly cloudy conditions and mostly cloudy for tomorrow afternoon. But we're on weather alert 3 to 8 p.m. We'll get some heating, temperatures in the mid-80s, but also some strong to severe thunderstorms. I'm 7 News Chief Meteorologist Veronica Johnson in the First Alert Weather Center.
6: 71 degrees in Germantown, 76 in Annandale, 80 degrees outside WTOP studios.
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6: Good evening. I'm Nick Ionelli. Coming up, what led to a deadly house explosion in Anne Arundel County? Investigators are on the scene there working to find out. And in just a moment, we're going to talk with Amanda Fiedler, an Anne Arundel County Council member who represents the area where that explosion happened. There are big traffic headaches in the nation's capital due to road closures surrounding the Freedom 250 Grand Prix that's set for this coming weekend. The Dow is up 119 points today. It is 11 o'clock.
14: From ABC News, I'm Dave Packer. The NTSB is rushing to the scene after a Pennsylvania State helicopter and a Cessna small plane collided midair near Harrisburg this evening. Officials say the Cessna pilot did not survive. But Governor Josh Shapiro at the scene with some good news on the two on board the chopper.
15: Two Pennsylvania State troopers, Corporal Bryce Corman and Trooper Jason Mills, while injured, are going to be okay.
14: A safari helicopter crashed while on a tour over a remote part of Kenya, killing all seven people on board, among them five Americans.
16: Police telling ABC News respected Telemundo executive Jose Suarez was among those five Americans killed. Also among the dead, well-known Miami businessman Roger Duarte, once featured in Forbes 30 Under 30, survived by two children and his wife, whose family owns the famous Versailles restaurant in Miami. Ecuadorian officials confirming the nation's intelligence chief, Michel Sensi-Gontugi, and his wife, Stephanie Hollihan, were also killed.
14: ABC's Victor Akendo. The national debt rising by $1 trillion in just 5 months. Today reaching a staggering $40 trillion. But the spending on President Trump's projects at the White House continues. ABC's Jonathan Curl.
17: He says the helipad will be more than just a place for his helicopter to land.
18: They can have people go there for cocktails and then walk to the ballroom.
17: And so it went for nearly 40 minutes. The president showing off White House renovations, which the Washington Post reports will cost more than $900 million. Unclear how much of that coming from taxpayers.
18: This is going to look incredible from the air and from every place.
14: The family of Nolan Wells tonight marked what would have been his 19th birthday with a vigilant outreach. They want to keep the search for answers into his mysterious death on Horn Island, Barrier Island, about 10 miles off the Gulf Coast, alive. Confirmed, Prince Harry and his wife Meghan, the Duchess of Sussex, are planning to move back to the UK. You're listening to ABC News.
6: It's 11:02 on Wednesday, August 19th. 80 degrees, dry tonight, lows around 70. Tomorrow, humid with showers and storms and highs in the upper 80s. Good evening, I'm Nick Iannelli. New details tonight after a deadly house explosion in Anne Arundel County. Fire crews say a woman was killed and a man suffered severe burns on Green Holly Drive in the Cape St. Clair community. He was airlifted to a regional burn center. Investigators say a propane delivery was made to the home about an hour before the explosion, but it's not known whether that played a role in the blast. The home used an above-ground propane tank, which has since been secured. Here's Anne Arundel County Assistant Fire Chief Larry Schultz on the woman who died.
19: That victim was in cardiac arrest. Our medics and firefighters worked that victim for a significant period of time until the victim was pronounced dead on the scene. The second victim was located inside of the structure. He has since been removed. That individual suffered some significant burns and was lifted by air to the burn center at the university. We are in the process of trying to locate what we believe was the source. It was purported that about an hour before the explosion, there was a vendor there to resupply the house with propane. We don't know that the two are related. That vendor came, supplied the house with its propane, and then left. Neighbors say that the occupant was out back working, doing homeowner-type stuff. And then they heard an explosion.
6: We talked more with Amanda Fiedler, an Anne Arundel County Council member who represents the area where the explosion happened.
20: Neighbors in the general vicinity felt some kind of boom. So there was initially concern with the uncertainty of what was happening. It does appear to be located and isolated to the one property. Obviously, that allayed the general concerns, but the community very quickly shifted to concern about their neighbors, which is not surprising. This is a very tight-knit community, generational community with members who have lived there for many years and additional family members throughout. So a lot of sadness in Cape St. Clair today.
6: We know as a result of this, there was something of a debris field in parts of the neighborhood. What have you learned about the impact to the community?
20: So you can tell from pictures that debris was strewn for a distance. Initially, there was a perimeter that was closed off that is larger than the one block, I believe, that it has now been reduced to. And that was really for the safety of the community while the fire department was investigating. Some neighbors had vehicles that they could not get to at that point in time and were stuck in the back part of the community because the road that this occurred on is a major access point to the rear portion of the community and the only way in and out. But I think people were generally understanding that this was an emergency situation and a catastrophic event for one of their neighbors. So they were able to just stand by and be patient. And things seem to have been alleviated in that respect. And folks are able to get to their vehicles if they have one that is in the vicinity that is now taped off from the rest of the community.
6: So looking ahead now, we know that we're in the middle of this investigation. You mentioned that this is a catastrophic event. What do you think needs to happen now in the coming days?
20: I absolutely expect that Cape St. Clair and the residents within Cape St. Clair will contact family members and offer any support that they can. If you have seen the pictures, it was devastation for the house and obviously the two occupants and homeowners of the property. I think that there will be support in cleaning up once folks can access the area safely. I don't know that that will happen as soon as folks would like it to, but I think that families understand that something really bad happened to their neighbor, and they are going to step in any way that they can help to support them. And Anne Arundel County Office of Emergency Management and Anne Arundel County Crisis Response is always available for anyone impacted by the event in their neighborhood.
0: Amanda, thank you so much for taking the time tonight to discuss this difficult situation. We appreciate it.
20: Thank you for your time.
0: That is Amanda Fiedler, an Anne Arundel County Council member who represents the area where the explosion happened. To Fairfax County now, where fire investigators are still on the scene of a gas leak in Fairview. An SUV crashed into a 12-inch natural gas line near Ox Road and Burke Center Parkway. That damaged line has been secured. Fairfax County Fire and Rescue Deputy Chief Dave Barlow.
21: Units were able to determine that the occupants were all out of the vehicle. There was one patient transported to the hospital with non-life-threatening injuries. And then they went into evacuation mode of the surrounding areas due to the size and scope of the gas leak.
0: He says it prompted evacuations at Fairview Elementary School and a nearby shopping center while crews worked to contain the leak. In D.C., preparations are underway for this weekend's Freedom 250 Grand Prix. The excitement is causing traffic headaches across downtown right now. Road closures are in place as crews transform city streets into a race course. Indy cars will speed past the Capitol at about 200 miles an hour. Many drivers now say the closures are snarling traffic. Some report commutes that normally take 20 minutes are stretching to 2 hours because of congestion near the White House and along 14th Street.
22: We do have a good map, 250.dc.gov, and we have some traffic and alerts. So you can see as the roads close, because a lot of these closures are rolling, so it's not going to necessarily be consistent. But at the end of the day, really, the National Mall surrounding downtown area is a no drive-through race zone. So you will have to give wide berth around it and really go well out of your way to circle around. But if you're familiar with the map and you can get some of these alerts so you're clear on what is open, I think that'll help. And again, just if you can leave extra time.
0: That's Sharon Kirschbaum, director of D.C.'s Transportation Department. She says most road closures will be lifted Sunday by midnight.
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24: Michael and Son.
0: It's 11:08, traffic and weather. Over to Robert Workman in the traffic center.
25: Problem downtown now is a crash reported southbound as you come out of the 3rd Street Tunnel on the part of that ramp that takes you down onto South Capitol Street. Pretty slow going as you head down towards 695. Looks like there may be a second problem eastbound on 695 over near the Navy Yard. Coming out of northeast on New York Avenue or Kenilworth Avenue towards the BW Parkway and Route 50, everything looks good. Southbound on 395, no issues from the Pentagon down towards the Beltway, but just off of 395, crash cleanup eastbound on Washington Boulevard, tying up the left and center lanes. It's right near the exit ramp to go south on 395, but that's a right-hand exit, and that's the one lane that's getting by through there. Northbound on 95, very slow through the work zone from Quantico up past Dumfries towards the trucks. There's only a single left lane getting by there. Then two left lanes blocked in the next work zone. That starts in Newington near the Fairfax County Parkway heading up through Springfield. 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I'm Robert Workman, your next traffic report in 10 minutes.
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12: It's been comfortable today by mid to late August standards. Tomorrow, humidity returns, and tomorrow's a day you'll want to stay on weather alert because between 3 and 8 p.m. could be getting some heavy weather with strong to severe thunderstorms. Temperatures Thursday morning will be around 66 to 77 degrees, already mostly cloudy, and mostly cloudy for the afternoon. Expect a high temperature somewhere between 82 and 87 degrees. I'm 7 News Chief Meteorologist Veronica Johnson in the First Alert Weather Center.
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26: Two office towers in Tyson's Corner have been sold. Finmark Management of Bethesda has bought the towers on Greensboro Drive for just over $77 million, according to the Washington Business Journal. Costco sells lots of different items, televisions, tires, even coffins. and soon Medicare plans. The retailer is going to work with the insurance group Scan to sell Costco-branded health insurance for older Americans. You'll see these plans at Costco stores. And Lowe's says homeowners are delaying major renovations to their properties, and the retailer sees flat sales for the rest of the year. Stocks rang up gains at the closing bell Wednesday. The Dow up 119 points. The S&P 500 added 16. The NASDAQ advanced 41. John Werdock, WTOP.
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2: Debate over National Guard troops in D.C. is heating up. The deployment tied to President Trump's crime initiative could stay in place through Inauguration Day 2029.
13: WTOP News happens here.
0: I'm Nick Ainelli. Thanks so much for being with us tonight. Amazon will be using more drones for deliveries.
3: Millions more people may be able to get smaller, lightweight Amazon packages delivered by drones by the end of the year. The company plans to expand their airborne shipping to suburban areas in nearly 500 U.S. cities, intensifying the battle between Amazon and Walmart to provide customers with the fastest delivery times. Amazon says that customers could receive drone deliveries of packages up to 5 pounds in as fast as 30 minutes. The federal government has proposed a rule that would allow more drone operators to fly beyond the horizon, but that has not yet been finalized. I'm Lisa Dwyer.
0: We had more primaries yesterday. Florida voters set the stage for November's biggest races. Democrats took an unconventional approach, nominating former Republican Congressman David Jolly for governor and progressive state lawmaker Angie Nixon for U.S. Senate. They're going to face Republican nominees Byron Donalds and Senator Ashley Moody, respectively, in November. In Alaska, voters advanced Senator Dan Sullivan and former Congresswoman Mary Peltola to the general election that could become one of the nation's most competitive U.S. Senate races. Let's get more from ABC News correspondent Jay O'Brien.
4: In a race that could decide control of the Senate, Alaska primary voters advancing incumbent Republican Senator Dan Sullivan and Democratic challenger Mary Peltola to the November ballot. Sullivan rallying supporters.
5: We are going to win for Alaska in November, and we are going to win for the great country, the United States of America, that we love. Thank you again, everybody. We are on to the general election.
4: And Peltola, a former Democratic congresswoman, promising to be an independent voice in the Senate. But Alaska allows for four candidates, regardless of party, to advance to the general election ballot. It's unclear if that will include Dan J. Sullivan, a candidate with virtually the same name as the senator. ABC News has learned the Justice Department issued a series of subpoenas to those tied to Dan J. Sullivan's campaign, probing whether he's part of a conspiracy to purposefully confuse voters, something Sullivan has strongly denied. In a plea to Republicans, President Trump posting, "Alaska, be careful. Vote for the real Dan Sullivan." Meantime, in Florida, the Democratic Party's deep divisions on full display. Self-declared Democratic Socialist and State Representative Angie Nixon beating Alexander Vindman in the primary to take on Republican Senator Ashley Moody, expected to be an uphill battle for Democrats this fall. Vindman was backed by establishment party leaders, and his campaign raised $16 million. None of it was enough to beat Nixon, who joined the DSA in the middle of her campaign. But far-left challengers coming up short elsewhere on the ballot, unable to unseat Florida Congressman Jared Moskowitz and veteran Congresswoman Debbie Wasserman Schultz. And in the race to replace the late South Carolina Senator Lindsey Graham, his sister, the current Senator Darlene Graham, and Congressman Ralph Norman squaring off in their final debate before a primary runoff next week. Graham giving a stunning answer for a sitting senator when asked about national security.
7: I'm just going to be honest here. I'm not on national security. I'm not that informed on national security, so, but I do support the military.
4: Back to Florida, incumbent Republican Congressman Corey Mills, he's embattled, lost his primary last night. Despite an endorsement from President Trump, Mills is facing a Department of Justice investigation, sources tell ABC News, and a House Ethics Committee probe he's denied any wrongdoing.
0: That's ABC News correspondent Jay O'Brien.
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14: ABC News, I'm Dave Packer. President Trump today announcing economic D-Day on Iran, threatening countries that support Iran's economy in any way with tremendous economic consequences. After scaling down planned military exercises with U.S. ally South Korea, President Trump shared a calendar event that might explain why. ABC's Jonathan Carl.
8: Here at the White House, the president said that he would meet by the end of the year with North Korean dictator Kim Jong-un. Now, there is no indication as to when or where that meeting would happen, and no confirmation from the North Koreans about the meeting either.
14: A safari helicopter crashed while on a tour over a remote part of Kenya, killing all seven people on board, among them five Americans. One person's dead, another hospitalized following a house explosion in Annapolis, Maryland, the cause under investigation. ABC News has confirmed that Prince Harry and wife Meghan, the Duchess of Sussex, are planning to move back to the United Kingdom, where they'll remain as non-working royals. This is ABC News.
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0: 11:18, traffic and weather. Robert Workman's in the WTOP Traffic Center.
25: Metropolitan Police confirm a crash closes the ramp from the southbound 3rd Street Tunnel to South Capitol Street. Follow their direction. Looks like you will be able to get onto 695 either east or west, but you won't be able to continue down onto South Capitol Street for the moment anyway. On the other Anacostia River bridges, you should be okay headed over towards 295 on the Potomac River side. One possible hang up, some construction on the outbound Teddy Roosevelt Bridge as you come off of 66 or the East Street Expressway and out from Constitution Avenue. Stay over to the far right through the work zone on the way over towards the Virginia shoreline. Construction northbound on I-95 from Triangle up towards the truck scales north of 234 in Dumfries. You only get by single file to the left. Then a second work zone from Newington, Fairfax County Parkway up to the Beltway is taking away two left lanes. Stay over to the right on your way up there. Northbound, or rather southbound on 95. There's road work south of Fredericksburg. Only a single left lane open south of Route 3. 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I'm Robert Workman, your next traffic report in 10 minutes.
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12: This time tomorrow, we're going to be dealing with some thunderstorms for your Thursday afternoon and evening rush. Between 3 and 8 p.m., your First Alert weather team, we're going with a weather alert. So the morning's going to be dry for Thursday, mostly cloudy skies at about 66 to 77 degrees, and then mostly cloudy with strong to severe storms between 3 and 8 p.m., where we could be getting some damaging winds and localized flooding, even the chance for some small hail. I'm 7 News Chief Meteorologist Veronica Johnson in the First Alert Weather Center.
0: 74 degrees in Alexandria, 72 in Columbia, Maryland, and 80 outside WTOP studios. 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
0: 11:23, you know to stop when a school bus extends its stop arm and flashes its red lights, but safety experts say that's not when drivers should stop paying attention just because they're stopped on the road. WTOP's Kate Ryan.
29: Chrissy Neiser, who leads Maryland's Motor Vehicle Administration, says you should keep a buffer of 20 feet between your car and a stopped school bus. And she says be patient, even after the stop arm on the bus is retracted. Those drivers often pause to make certain that the road is clear and children are out of the roadway before moving on.
30: So please just wait for that before you move. It's not a smart idea to try to, you know, speed away at that point because you don't know if there's a child still around the roadway. Take your time.
29: And remember, don't pass a stopped school bus. That can get you tickets of up to $570 and 3 points on your license. Kate Ryan, WTOP News.
0: Sports on WTOP brought to you by Amentum, delivering advanced solutions for space and defense. Frank Hanrahan, it was 5-0, now 6-0.
1: That's how it ends up as the Nationals get the victory against the Rangers. Cade Cavalli was fantastic again, striking out 11 as he lowers his ERA to 3.32 on the season. Jose Tana, Andres Chaparro, also homering for the Nats. Bullpen three clean innings. They snap at the team's four-game losing skid. Same two tomorrow night from Texas. Baltimore falls to the Yankees again, 5-3. Major League Soccer, D.C. United, 3-0 loss at home to New England at Audi Field. WNBA Mystics beat Toronto, 93-82. Double doubles for Kiki Iriafin and Shakira Austin. Mystics host the top team in the league on Friday night in Minnesota. Wizards, still a couple months away from their season starting, but they made a move, part of a big trade with several teams. They get to guard Trey Mann, a second-round pick in 2027, and cash from the Cavaliers for guard Cam Whitmore, who moves on to Cleveland. Also moving on is Julian Reese to the Nuggets, who will then get cut. So the Wizards have three players named Trey now, Trey Mann, Trey Young, and Trey Johnson. The Commanders defensive tackle Johnny Newton reportedly underwent surgery for a torn pectoral muscle. Newton, who had five sacks last season, expected to miss significant time. Commanders get the Lions in Detroit preseason game number two come Saturday. Frank Hanrahan, WTOP Sports.
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0: 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Robert Workman's in the Traffic Center.
25: Fire department activity closing the southbound ramp from the 3rd Street Tunnel to go to South Capitol Street and really jamming up things on the tunnel as you come down from New York Avenue. Looks like they will let you get onto the westbound freeway, but getting onto the eastbound freeway because of this ramp closure at South Capitol Street is going to be very problematic. Very slow going on the way over towards the Navy Yard. Follow police direction. On the Maryland Beltway, we're okay from College Park through Silver Spring and Bethesda. No issues reported south on I-95 or the BWD Parkway down from 198 and Laurel. They're doing some work northbound on 95 north of the rest area between 216 and Route 32. That's along the left side of the road. I'm Robert Workman. Your next traffic report in 10 minutes.
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7: A deadly house explosion is under investigation in Annapolis, and we hear from a council member. I'm Acacia James.
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12: It's been comfortable today by mid to late August standards. Tomorrow, humidity returns, and tomorrow's a day you'll want to stay on weather alert because between 3 and 8 p.m. could be getting some heavy weather with strong to severe thunderstorms. Temperatures Thursday morning will be around 66 to 77 degrees, already mostly cloudy, and mostly cloudy for the afternoon. Expect a high temperature somewhere between 82 and 87 degrees. I'm 7 News Chief Meteorologist Veronica Johnson in the First Alert Weather Center.
5: Airport check the 11 p.m. hour on Wednesday evening. 79 right now at Reagan National. 76 degrees BWI Marshall, 74 Dulles. We're at 79 outside the WTOP studio.
6: Water backing up? Drains slowing down? It's only going to get worse. 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
5: Good Wednesday evening, August 19th. We do indeed thank you for taking us along for the 11:30 report. Welcome in. Glad you're with us. I'm Dean Lane. Juan Herrera is our producer. Our top story. Begin the ride locally this half hour as investigators tonight are working to determine what caused a deadly house explosion in Anne Arundel County today that killed a woman and left a man with severe burns. It all happened, we're told, in the Cape St. Clair community. Officials say a propane delivery was made to the home about an hour before the blast occurred, but it is not clear tonight if that actually played a role. Local lawmakers are now weighing in tonight. WTOP's Acacia James.
14: The community very quickly shifted to concern about their neighbors, which is not surprising. This is a very tight-knit community.
15: Amanda Fiedler, a member of the Anne Arundel County Council, she notes that there was a debris field as a result of the explosion and talks about how that impacted the community.
14: Some neighbors had vehicles that they could not get to at that point in time and were stuck in the back part of the community because the road that this occurred on is a major access point.
15: Fiedler says she expects the community will come together to support each other.
14: I think that there will be support in cleaning up once folks can access the area safely.
15: And she adds that the county is also available for help. Acacia James, WTOP News.
5: WTOP at 11:32. President Trump announcing plans to meet with North Korean leader Kim Jong-un in that time to be set later this year. Now, the two leaders held a series of historic summits during Mr. Trump's first term, you may remember, but talks eventually stalled as North Korea continued advancing its nuclear weapons program. So why reopen the diplomatic channel now? WTOP National Security Correspondent J.J. Green.
16: There are those who are highly critical of President Trump's overtures towards North Korea.
23: The bromance he's trying to rekindle with Kim Jong-un.
16: Retired U.S. Navy Rear Admiral Mark Montgomery says it's coming at South Korea's expense.
23: The dismissive nature he takes to the South Korean regime and who is our treaty-bound partner.
16: But other experts see some logic to what's happening.
24: If this overture on the part of President Trump lends itself to coming back to negotiations.
16: Joe Detrani, former U.S. special envoy to the six-party talks with North Korea, sees a benefit for South Korea.
24: That would be in line with Lee Jae-myung, the president of South Korea's initiative to have a dialogue with North Korea and peaceful coexistence.
16: But still, the conversation with Kim Jong-un is something that pains a lot of U.S. national security watchers.
5: WTOP National Security Correspondent J.J. Green, Wednesday evening, where the time now is 11:33. U.S. waged war in Iran is coming up on 7 months this week. It does not appear to be helping President Trump's popularity, though, as a new poll is out this week showing his approval rating at just 33%. President Donald Trump summoned reporters to the White House.

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1: Virginia in specific and their impact on local communities. Virginia Democratic Congressman Don Beyer joined fellow lawmakers Wednesday outside the U.S. Capitol.
2: We're announcing an investigation into ICE's misconduct in partnership with Representative Subramaniam and Waukesha, but also with the Democratic leaders.
1: So what sparked the investigation?
3: Several incidents in Northern Virginia talked about in connection with this. Congressman Beyer spoke along with Congressman Suha Subramaniam and Carolina Molina, who is involved in one of these incidents. Her treatment by ICE agents has received a lot of scrutiny, and it's what led to announcing this investigation today. Molina lives in Subramaniam's district.
4: We are opening this investigation because enough is enough when it comes to ICE brutality.
3: Now, Molina says an ICE agent pointed a gun in her face while she was in Bailey's Crossroads recently while she was watching them make arrests. ICE says she tried to hit them with her car, which she denies. The lawmakers say they'll be working with Democrats on the Judiciary and Oversight Committees to try to get more information on Molina's case, as well as several others. They're also calling for the agent who pulled the gun on her to be fired.
1: WTOP Capitol Hill correspondent Mitchell Miller. WTOP at 11:36 Wednesday evening. New court filings this week, shedding some new light, we're told, on a case involving the Lincoln Memorial reflecting pool. NBC News reports a National Park Service engineer warned the Trump administration that peeling on the pool's floor was likely caused by construction flaws, not vandalism. A month before, Olympic canoeist David Hearn was charged in the case with damaging the landmark. The engineer reportedly said the peeling stemmed from a contractor's work and posed no structural threat. Prosecutors in the case later moved to drop the case, saying the newly disclosed documents undercut their allegations. President Trump had previously called the damage vandalism. Hearn's attorneys are now asking tonight a judge to prevent future prosecution. New financial milestone we turn to now as the U.S. national debt continues to climb tonight.
5: The national debt has surpassed a record $40 trillion, just 5 months after hitting $39 trillion. Experts say the growing debt is already affecting Americans by raising borrowing costs and lowering wages. Advocates for a balanced budget warn of tougher fiscal trade-offs ahead. Margaret Spellings from the Bipartisan Policy Center says the fiscal trajectory is unsustainable, and that any number of events could quickly push the U.S. over the edge from a challenge into a full-blown crisis. According to recent data analysis from the Organization for Economic Cooperation and Development, the United States' fiscal position stands as the worst among other developed countries. I'm Lisa Dwyer.
1: WTOP at 11:37.
6: ABC News, I'm Dave Packer. The NTSB is rushing to the scene after a Pennsylvania State Police helicopter and assessing a small plane collided midair near Harrisburg this evening. State Police Lieutenant Colonel George Bivens.
7: The one known occupant of the Cessna 150 did not survive the crash. We're not prepared to release information on that individual yet.
6: But both state troopers on board the chopper survived. A safari helicopter crashed while on a tour over a remote part of Kenya, killing all seven people on board, among them five Americans. The national debt rising by $1 trillion in just 5 months, today reaching a staggering $40 trillion. The family of Nolan Wells tonight marked what would have been his 19th birthday with a vigilant outreach. They want to keep the search for answers into his mysterious death on Horn Island, a barrier island about 10 miles off the coast, active. Confirmed, Prince Harry and wife Meghan, the Duchess of Sussex, are planning to move back to the UK. This is ABC News.
1: 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Coming up after your money news this half hour on WTOP and the 11:30 Report.
8: How much could you end up paying for Dulles International's massive makeover?
9: It is not added to the price of a ticket.
8: I'm Mike Marilla.
1: It's 11:38. Traffic and weather on the 8th. And good evening to Robert Workman in the WTOP Traffic Center with us.
10: Good evening, Dean. Fire department activity downtown still has the ramp from the southbound 3rd Street Tunnel to take you onto southbound South Capitol Street closed. So all traffic coming down through the tunnel, very slow, south of New York Avenue, will either have to get onto the eastbound Southeast Southwest Freeway or westbound. And eastbound is very slow with the bailout traffic heading on over towards Virginia Avenue, Navy Yard exit, that sort of thing. Westbound, you should be okay heading across the 14th Street Bridge and down 395. There's still crash cleanup in Arlington eastbound on Washington Boulevard just before
11: 395. You'll still be able to make the exit ramp to go south on 395, but the left side of the roadway is tied up by fire rescue equipment. Northbound on I-95, couple of work zones. First from Triangle, heading up past 234 in Dumfries.

0: towards the truck scales, stay to the far left to get by there. Then two left lanes are blocked between the Fairfax County Parkway in Newington and the Beltway in Springfield. 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I'm Robert Workman. Your next traffic report in 10 minutes.
1: Now it's over to the P.J. 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
2: Partly cloudy skies this evening should be another beautiful sunset for us. We'll be around 72 to 85 degrees. It's been a great day. The next time that we've got a day like today with relatively low humidity and even lower temperatures will be Monday, Tuesday of next week. So things are going to be changing again with thunderstorm chances back in the forecast. Tomorrow morning, you're dry, mostly cloudy, about 66 to 77 degrees, and between 82 and 87 tomorrow afternoon with a weather alert for 3 to 8 p.m. with strong to severe thunderstorms. I'm 7 News Chief Meteorologist Veronica Johnson in the First Alert Weather Center.
1: It is 74 at Fort Belvoir, 80 degrees straight up, foggy bottom, 75 tonight. Silver Spring, 79 outside the WTOP studios, where the time now on WTOP is 11:40. And of course on WTOP, we bring you money news at 10 and 40. Over to John Wardock tonight.
3: Some homeowners are delaying major renovations, and that's dampening business at Lowe's. The do-it-yourself retailer sees flat sales for the rest of the year as consumers deal with everything from inflation to concerns about the economy. The Federal Reserve revealed minutes from its last meeting, and those minutes show growing support for hiking interest rates to fight inflation. The minutes reveal Fed officials think a change in rate policy is likely needed if inflation does not decline. The Fed meets again next month. And Amazon is looking to expand its drone delivery service to almost 500 cities by the end of the year. Items must weigh 5 pounds or less, and they should fit in a shoebox. Modest gains for stocks Wednesday. The Dow up 119. The S&P adding 16. The Nasdaq advancing 41. John Wardock, WTOP News.
1: Overseas, Asian stocks are first check tonight. Higher across the board. This check, the Shanghai is up better than 7 points, almost 8 points now. The Hang Seng is up by 205 points. The Nikkei is up 657 points.
4: If it's happening in the DMV, it's on WTOP.
5: The Freedom 250 Grand Prix is quickly approaching this weekend. Some preservationists are concerned that the race could put some nearby art at risk.
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1: Question tonight, could the royal family be resolving their differences? We turn that over to ABC News correspondent Stephanie Ramos.
8: Prince Harry and Meghan are moving back to the UK after more than 6 years away. Sources telling ABC News King Charles was made aware of the plans last Sunday. And we're learning the king is welcoming the opportunity to see more of his extended family. Sources say the king, however, is making it clear there will be no alteration to Prince Harry or Meghan's role and status as private individuals and non-working royals. According to the Telegraph, their children, Prince Archie and Princess Lilibet, will start at British schools in September. There's no comment from Buckingham Palace.
1: ABC News correspondent Stephanie Ramos, Wednesday evening. WTOP at 11:43. Federal prosecutors secure a guilty plea from a former advisor to Dr. Anthony Fauci in the case involving COVID-era records.
9: A former advisor to infectious disease expert Dr. Anthony Fauci has pleaded guilty to plotting to conceal federal records. Dr. David Morins is accused of using his private email account to intentionally circumvent public record laws while employed under Fauci at the National Institute of Allergy and Infectious Diseases. The indictment follows a probe by House Republicans into the origins of the COVID-19 pandemic. In congressional testimony, Morins denied attempting to evade federal transparency laws by using his personal email. He could get up to 5 years in prison when he's sentenced in November. Mike Hempen, Washington.
1: President Trump unveiling a major overhaul for Dulles International that would finally phase out the airport's awkward shuttles, those things known as people movers that everybody loves. As questions emerge about the project's cost tonight, airport leaders are assuring travelers and taxpayers alike that the plan in question can move forward without placing an added burden on the public.
10: After a board approved the first $15.5 billion piece of the Dulles International Airport massive makeover, Metropolitan Washington Airports Authority President and CEO Jack Potter is pushing back on claims that taxpayers will cover the cost.
11: This is not tax money.
10: He says the money will come instead from things like parking fees, money travelers spend at airport restaurants and shops, airline payments, and borrowing as well. Also during a board meeting, he rejected reports that the cost per passenger could climb to $90.
11: That number is an erroneous number.
10: He says the current projections put the figure between $60 and $65 over the next 12 to 15 years. And when it comes to how that cost is collected,
11: it is not added to the price of a ticket.
10: The makeover will bring new gates, terminal upgrades, and a bigger aerotrain system with major improvements expected by 2034. Mike Murillo, WTOP News.
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1: Now it's over to WTOP's Nick Iannelli.
12: A court victory over the future of the FBI has local leaders in Maryland looking ahead to what could become one of the state's biggest economic development projects. After a federal judge restored Greenbelt as the preferred site for the next FBI headquarters, overturning plans from the Trump administration to move the headquarters to the Ronald Reagan Building in D.C., though the administration is expected to appeal, it's generating excitement in Maryland. Jack Hogan, a reporter for The Banner, is following the story.
13: I think what stood out to me the most is that proponents of the project see this as something that can reshape Greenbelt and Prince George's in a similar way that large federal installations in other neighboring jurisdictions have, thinking the Pentagon in Northern Virginia, the National Institutes of Health in Montgomery County, something that spurs additional development around and attracts private industries and contractors to then move and locate closer to that large installation. And so the ripple effects we can see potentially changing the character and the amount of economic activity happening in a smaller city like Greenbelt, and then even in a broader county like Prince George's.
12: The mayor of Greenbelt is weighing in.
13: The mayor seemed to be upbeat about the project and is hoping that construction can begin. He seemed very welcoming of this. I think more than anything, he sees the Greenbelt Metro site as prime real estate along the Beltway and a real asset to the city. The fact that it's just sat there, used for surface parking, but not taken advantage of for a major economic development project, I think is something he would like to change as soon as possible. It can help the city tax rolls, but also just bring vibrancy and just a real boon economically for the city and Hyattsville, College Park, the other areas that are right around there.
12: It's another win for Prince George's County. We were talking about the mini-sphere being built at National Harbor, and now this. What is the economic outlook for the county looking forward?
13: We're seeing signs of momentum for sure. I know Governor Wes Moore has really played up the number of projects and the amount of attention given to Prince George's with particularly the headquarters, the Sphere. There's also the site of the former Six Flags America in Bowie, an investment group that includes Kevin Durant recently bought that. Losing the Commanders in Landover is going to be a blow for the county, but also I think they're seeing this as an opportunity to attract something new. I think another real play for Prince George's is the Discovery District in College Park. This is something officials tout all the time, and it's a world leader in quantum computing research. In September, the city will host the annual Quantum World Congress. That'll be something to keep an eye out for and could be indicative of just the increased attention that's being paid to the region for this industry in particular.
12: How about projects surrounding the FBI headquarters that had already started or had to be put on hold?
13: I can't speak to any specific projects that were halted. I know that conversations about development that would accompany the project were ongoing, and that outreach has been happening, I'm sure, going back several, at least local administrations, when Rashern Baker and his team were in the process of attracting the FBI headquarters. But I'm not aware of any specific projects, but I think based on my conversation with the former county executive, things could move relatively quickly. I think not immediately after this judge's ruling in Maryland's favor for the headquarters, but maybe once there's more assurances given that the headquarters is going to Greenbelt, things could pop up quickly. He spoke of the way that development was attracted in quick order after MGM announced its plans to locate to National Harbor. So he thinks that these big anchor institutions will quickly attract others to follow.
12: That's Jack Hogan, a reporter for The Banner.
1: Talking this Wednesday evening with our Nick Iannelli. Time now to check traffic for that. Over to Robert Workman once again in the WTOP Traffic Center.
0: So So want to be prepared to follow directions. Southbound 3rd Street Tunnel as you come down toward 695. There was fire department activity closing the exit ramp to South Capitol Street. Delays are easing, though, and it's getting better on the Southeast-Southwest Freeway in both directions right around South Capitol Street. Again, follow direction. Over in Virginia, roadwork northbound on I-95 times two from Triangle up past 234 in Dumfries. Only a single left lane gets by. Then you have to move back over to the right to go through the work zone from the Fairfax County Parkway in Newington up towards the Beltway in Springfield. They're also doing work southbound on I-95 south of Fredericksburg from Route 3 down towards Spotsylvania. Only a single left lane is going to get by there overnight, and that's pretty busy. 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I'm Robert Workman. Your next traffic report in 10 minutes.
2: Expect temperatures this evening with partly cloudy skies between 72 and 85 degrees. We'll drop down into the mid-60s by tomorrow morning with mostly cloudy conditions and mostly cloudy for tomorrow afternoon. But we're on weather alert 3 to 8 p.m. We'll get some heating, temperatures in the mid-80s, but also some strong to severe thunderstorms. I'm 7 News Chief Meteorologist Veronica Johnson in the First Alert Weather Center.
1: Right now we're at 79 degrees in our nation's capital, and coming up in the 11:30 report this half hour,
14: a local grad student finds a rare artifact connected to Martin Luther King Jr. I'm Alan Etter.
15: Ice Cube's Big 3 season has come down to this. 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
1: Question tonight, does politics play a role in which states get federal disaster relief? News Nation's Ben Bradley takes a look.
23: In May, the New York Times crunched the numbers and found states that voted for Kamala Harris in 2024 were more than twice as likely to have their requests for disaster assistance rejected by FEMA. While FEMA has denied politics play a role in helping states, President Trump has been more transparent. When Alaska received $25 million to recover from a typhoon, Trump wrote, "It is my honor to deliver for the great state of Alaska, which I won big in 2016, 2020, and 2024.
1: Politicians on Capitol Hill have weighed in on the topic. Illinois Democratic Senator Dick Durbin says tonight that politics should never be part of disaster relief. WTOP now at 11:53. Here at home, a rare discovery tonight to tell you about, tied to the Reverend Martin Luther King Jr. WTOP's Alan Etter tells us Wednesday evening that a University of Maryland graduate student made the find.
24: I instantly recognized that it was the letter from Birmingham Jail.
25: An original draft, says Nick Gentry, who says he was blown away when he found the document among a collection of artifacts belonging to John Melville Burgess, who became the first African American to lead an Episcopal diocese.
24: Well, part of it was like, wow, I'm glad that I'm not touching that anymore.
25: The letter's been verified by experts at the University of Maryland and the Swan Galleries in New York, which sold a different draft of the letter 5 years ago. And this isn't the first time Gentry has discovered something rare. Last year, while working at Gunston Hall, he discovered a never-before-digitized letter exchanged between James Madison and George Washington with their actual handwriting.
24: I mean, that's what's so fun about working in archives, is you get to touch these special parts of history.
25: Alan Etter, WTOP News.
1: On the medical page tonight, two drug companies reporting success in a large trial for a vaccine to prevent skin cancer from returning.
3: Pharmaceutical companies Moderna and Merck announcing that their new mRNA vaccine showed promising results. The vaccine is personalized to each patient and built from a patient's own tumor. It uses the same technology as COVID vaccines. The shot works to teach the immune system to recognize the unique genetic fingerprint of the cancer. Merck and Moderna say when paired with an existing immunotherapy, the shot helped reduce the risk of cancer returning or spreading further. The companies still need to publish their full clinical trial results, including whether the shot helps patients live longer. While there are other cancer vaccines already approved by the FDA, experts say that this new vaccine represents a step forward in the field. It remains unclear when the companies may apply for the shot to be FDA approved, but this is certainly hopeful news for the 1.5 million Americans living with melanoma.
1: On WTOP Wednesday evening, ABC correspondent Yuri Benajad. It's 11:55.
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1: Which, of course, means it's Frankie's turn.
7: Commanders hit with some tough training camp news as they reportedly are going to lose defensive tackle Johnny Newton for an undetermined amount of time after undergoing surgery for a torn pectoral muscle. Newton had 5 sacks last season and, again, is expected to miss significant time. The Commanders face the Lions in Detroit, Saturday preseason game number 2. In baseball, Nats blank the Rangers 6-0. Cade Cavalli goes 6 innings, strikes out 11. Andres Chaparro, Jose Tena with home runs for the Nats. Bullpen did the job. Nats-Rangers again on Thursday night. Baltimore falls to the Yankees 5-3 in Camden Yards. At Audi Field, it was a tough go for DC United. They lose at home to New England 3-0. Good night for the Mystics. Beat Toronto 93-82. Shakira Austin and Kiki Iriafin both with double-doubles. Mystics improved to 21-14, host the top team in the league, Minnesota, on Friday. Wizards make a deal acquiring guard Trey Mann and cash from the Cavaliers for guard Cam Whitmore. Wizards also moved Julian Reese to the Denver Nuggets. So now with this acquisition, the Wizards have 3 players named Trey. Trey Johnson, Trey Young, and now Trey Mann. I'm Frank Hanrahan, WTOP Sports.
1: 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As always, 11:57 Wednesday evening, an update on traffic and weather, you know, is a minute away.
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1: 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To Robert Workman of the WTOP Traffic Center.
0: Looks like the delays are easing southbound 3rd Street Tunnel as you head down towards 695. The exit ramp to the South Capitol Street had been closed because of fire department activity, but be prepared for some additional direction. Things do look like they are getting better through there. I've also cleared up the accident eastbound on Washington Boulevard near 395, so those lanes are open. Still have construction at the Point of Rocks Bridge on Route 15, one lane of traffic alternating between Loudoun and Frederick counties. The WTOP Traffic Center is presented by Window Nation. 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I'm Robert Workman, your next traffic report in 10 minutes.
1: Check that forecast with Veronica.
2: hours, humidity will start creeping back and thunderstorm chances will increase after 2-3 p.m. Thursday. Temperatures this evening between 72 and 85 degrees will drop down to about 66 to 77 degrees overnight, with mostly cloudy skies and storms for the afternoon on Thursday, 82 to 87 your high. 7 News, Chief Meteorologist Veronica Johnson in the First Alert Weather Center.
1: 79 degrees in Washington at 11:59.
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1: A Thursday morning, August 20th. Thanks for taking the Midnight Hour ride with us. Welcome in. I'm Dean Lane. Coming up on WTOP.
4: An investigation underway after a deadly house explosion in Annapolis. I'm Acacia James.
6: What we're learning about the woman stabbed to death in McLean earlier this week. I'm Annalisa Gale.
10: Who will foot the bill for a multi-billion dollar upgrade at Dulles International?
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10: I'm Mike Marilla.
1: A safari helicopter crashes in northern Kenya, killing 7, including 5 Americans. It's 12 midnight on WTOP.
13: From ABC News, I'm Dave Packer. A police helicopter and a small airplane collided in the skies over Pennsylvania Wednesday night. It happened during a training exercise at Carlisle Regional Airport, minutes from the state capital of Harrisburg. Lieutenant Colonel George Bivens with the Pennsylvania State Police.
14: As that Cessna came down along that runway, for an unknown reason, it veered hard to the right at the last moment.
13: The pilot of the Cessna 150 was killed. All on board that helicopter, 2 Pennsylvania State Troopers, both expected to survive. 5 Americans have died in a helicopter crash in Kenya. That, according to the State Department, local authorities say 7 people total were on board. No survivors. President Trump saying he's reducing the scheduled joint military exercises with South Korea and saying he's meeting with North Korean dictator Kim Jong-un later this year.
27: I felt that to do a massive war exercise. I thought that was very insulting to somebody that, frankly, has been, during my term at least, very well behaved.
13: Reaction from North Korean state media, quote, "We regard it as one unworthy of comment and have no interest in it at all," and saying there's no knowledge of any discussions between Trump and Kim. The family of Nolan Wells Wednesday marking what would have been his 19th birthday with a vigil and an outreach to supporters. They want to keep the search for answers into his mysterious death on Horn Island, a barrier island about 10 miles from the Gulf Coast, active. The family's attorney, Ben Crump.
28: We're trying to work collaboratively to with the district attorney's office. Obviously, the Congressional Black Caucus has asked for the FBI to open an investigation.
13: The U.S. national debt reaching a staggering milestone, surpassing $40 trillion. This just 5 months after the U.S. hit a record $39 trillion debt in March. You're listening to ABC News.
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1: 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Good Thursday morning, August 20th. Thanks for taking the Midnight Hour ride with us. We're looking at a partly cloudy overnight, 68-75, the daybreak low. Mostly cloudy to start out later Thursday. P.M. storms possible, 82 to 87. Good morning to you. I'm Dean Lane. Our top story this half hour on WTOP as we roll into the Midnight Hour together. An investigation is underway this morning into a deadly house explosion locally in Anne Arundel County that left a woman dead and a man with severe burns on Wednesday. It all happened, we understand, in the Cape St. Clair community. Investigators looking into this say a propane delivery was apparently made to the home about an hour before the blast, the explosion itself, but it is unclear this morning if that played a role in the explosion. Meantime, here at WTOP, we're hearing from lawmakers. WTOP's Acacia James has more.
12: This is a very tight-knit community, generational community, with members who have lived there for many years and additional family members throughout. So a lot of sadness in Cape St. Clair.
15: Amanda Fiedler, an Anne Arundel County Council member who represents the area where the explosion happened. She says she expects the community will come together.
12: I absolutely expect that Cape St. Clair and the residents within Cape St. Clair will contact family members and offer any support that they can.
15: And she notes that the county is also available for help.
12: And Anne Arundel County Office of Emergency Management and Anne Arundel County Crisis Response is always available for anyone impacted by the event.
15: Acacia James, WTOP News.
1: WTOP at 12:04 Thursday morning. Turning now to an update this morning on a deadly stabbing locally in Northern Virginia. The Department of Homeland Security says a 19-year-old man from El Salvador who entered the U.S. illegally back in 2024 is now this morning facing a murder charge. Investigators say in this case he's accused in the killing of a woman whose body was found earlier this week in Great Falls. WTOP's Annalisa Gale is following those developments.
16: We have video footage of him arming himself with a fixed-blade knife.
6: 19-year-old Alexis Antonio Cedillo's Campos was arrested in Maryland on Wednesday, and he's now charged in connection to 42-year-old Carmen Lizette Pooch's murder in Great Falls. Chief Kevin Davis and Assistant Chief Rachel Levy shared an update on the investigation so far.
17: He and our victim were known to each other as co-workers and involved in an intimate relationship.
6: Pooch's body was found just before 7 a.m. following a call from a community member who was running near Difficult Run Park.
16: We all want to emphasize Carmen Pooch didn't deserve this. She's a mother of a toddler. We know that that toddler is being cared for by Carmen's family. There's another vehicle involved that we're still trying to run down.
6: Annalisa Gale, WTOP News.
1: Another legal fight turning to this early morning is taking shape, apparently, over the future of the Kennedy Center. Updating you now, the center has told a federal judge it will not move forward with plans to add President Trump's name to the building for now, giving the courts time to consider new challenges to the idea. Earlier this month, the Kennedy Center, you remember, the board voted to rename the plaza outside the building for Trump and add his name to the facade as part of the broader renovation plan that they're working on. That move comes just months after a judge ordered Trump's name removed from the building, ruling the earlier installation was illegal. Stay tuned. 12:06 on WTOP. After plans were unveiled recently for a multi-billion dollar overhaul of Dulles International Airport, questions quickly followed about who will pay for it. Airport leaders are now sending a message this morning about what travelers and taxpayers will not have to do.
19: One concern has been over early reports that the airport's cost per passenger could eventually reach $90. Metropolitan Washington Airports Authority President and CEO Jack Potter says that number is outdated.
20: It was a number that was in an early projection before all the information that was needed to be received from the airlines was input into the model.
19: He says the cost per passenger is projected to gradually rise to between $60 and $65 over the next 12 to 15 years. He also says that doesn't mean the money gets added directly to your airline ticket.
20: It is not added to the price of a ticket.
19: And during a meeting in which the board approved the first $15.5 billion for the project, Potter says taxpayers won't be paying for the revamp either.
20: This is money that's generated from the funds that we collect for parking, for concessions, as well as funded by the airlines.
19: Many of the biggest improvements are expected by 2034. Mike Murillo, WTOP News.
1: The Freedom 250 Grand Prix races through the streets of D.C. this weekend, with Indy cars expected to reach speeds approaching 200 miles an hour as they roar past, that is, some of the nation's most iconic landmarks. But while fans gear up for the action itself, of course, extensive road closures are causing traffic headaches already in gridlock around downtown streets near the White House and 14th Street.
21: 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You can see the traffic and transit updates. You can get alerts. You can text 888-777 and just put in DC 250, because a lot of these road closures, they're going to continue to change over the next few days. And then it'll also help share when roads get reopened. So do what you can to be aware of it. We are updating Waze and Google Maps. But ultimately, even with all of the alerts and with traffic control officers, it's going to be tight. So if you can avoid it, please avoid driving.
1: On WTOP this morning, that's Sharon Kirschbaum, Director of D.C.'s Transportation Department. Good Thursday morning. Welcome for the Midnight Hour Ride. Glad you're in with us here at WTOP.
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1: Traffic and weather on the 8th. And a good Thursday morning to Robert Workman in the WTOP Traffic Center.
7: Good morning, Dean. Significant construction delays northbound on I-95 twice as you come up through Virginia. First work zone is from Triangle heading up past 234 in Dumfries up towards the truck scales. Right in center lane's blocked. You only get by single file to the left. That could cost you 20, 30 minutes at this hour. Northbound up in Newington near the Fairfax County Parkway, two left lanes are taken away on the way up towards Springfield. That'll cost you another 5 or 10 minutes heading for the Beltway. Inside the Beltway, 395 clean and green to the 14th Street Bridge. Things are getting better downtown. Had an incident at the end of the ramp from the southbound 3rd Street Tunnel to take you to South Capitol Street. Things are getting better, but I think you're still going to have to follow some direction down towards 695. Selling your car? 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I'm Robert Workman. Your next traffic report in 10 minutes.
1: Over to Veronica this midnight hour, kicking off with what we're looking at on this Thursday weather-wise.
2: Mostly cloudy skies this morning, and there may even be a stray shower. Look for temperatures somewhere between 66 and 77 degrees. The afternoon also mostly cloudy. We'll get some thunderstorms scattered in nature, some of which could be strong, maybe even severe. Right now we're on weather alert for 3 to 8 p.m. High temperature range today of 82 to 87 degrees. I'm 7 News Chief Meteorologist Veronica Johnson in the First Alert Weather Center.
1: It is warm and a little sticky out there. Midnight hour, Thursday morning, August 20th. Checking the temp, 72 degrees. This morning, Rockville, 74. Ashburn, 74 as well. Fort Washington, down another degree to 78 outside the WTOP studios. With traffic and weather brought to you this midnight hour Thursday, this time around by Long Fence. 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
9: Two office towers in Tyson's Corner have been sold. Finmark Management of Bethesda has bought the towers on Greensboro Drive for just over $77 million, according to the Washington Business Journal. Costco sells lots of different items, televisions, tires, even coffins, and soon Medicare plans. The retailer is going to work with the insurance group Scan to sell Costco-branded health insurance for older Americans. You'll see these plans at Costco stores. And Lowe's says homeowners are delaying major renovations to their properties, and the retailer sees flat sales for the rest of the year. Stocks rang up gains at the closing bell Wednesday. The Dow up 119 points. The S&P 500 added 16. The NASDAQ advanced 41. John Werdock, WTOP News.
1: And checking overseas, Asian stocks this first midnight hour check remain higher across the board. The Shanghai is up almost 11 points this check. The Hang Seng is up 286 and some change. And the Nikkei is up by 576 points.
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18: The Freedom 250 Grand Prix is quickly approaching this weekend. Some preservationists are concerned that the race could put some nearby art at risk.
11: WTOP News happens here.
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1: Thursday morning, August 20th. Thanks for taking the ride with us. Partly cloudy right now, a little sticky out, low 68 to 75 by daybreak on Thursday, according to Veronica. Later today, Thursday, as we go through the day, mostly cloudy, good chance of PM storms later on, the high 82 to 87. We're at 78 in our nation's capital right now. Good morning to you. I'm Dean Lane. Glad you're with us. 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
18: News happens here.
1: President Donald Trump says he plans to meet with North Korean dictator Kim Jong-un later this year, reviving a diplomatic relationship that produced a series of historic summits, you may remember, during his first term. Mr. Trump confirmed a meeting is in the works, though he did not provide a date or location. Trump and Kim met three times between 2018 and 2019, including a highly publicized summit in Singapore. The announcement now here comes days after President Trump ordered a reduction in some joint military exercises with South Korea. John Harris, co-founder and chairman of Politico, here to discuss what the president may be trying to accomplish in this second meeting.
3: I think from President Trump's point of view, North Korea is like a big fish that he didn't catch in the first term. He feels that his skill at negotiating, the individual rapport that at least he believes he has with the North Korean leader, should be able to produce something that previous presidents have not, which is a shift in policy of North Korea, perhaps an agreement to get them to contain or even reverse their nuclear weapons program. So this tantalizes him, especially at a moment when the other big nuclear priority, Iran, is not going so well. It seems to be in stalemate, and it's not clear whether the United States will achieve its long-term objectives there.
4: It seems a lot of foreign policy analysts and experts believe that President Trump is poking fingers into the eyes of allies. Here we have South Korea. Japan maybe might be looking at this in not too good light. Talk about how the president is handling his foreign policy at this point of his term.
3: Well, as we know well now at this point, President Trump has a really personalized view of foreign policy. When allies frustrate or irritate him, he makes it known and tries to punish them, irrespective of the fact that they might have long decades of close relationships with the United States. They're on his bad list, and he lets them know. In South Korea's case, he didn't like the fact that they didn't support the U.S. military action in Iran, and I think he's more than happy to send a signal to the North Koreans like, hey, I'm going to be more of a neutral arbiter. We can cut a deal. So you can bet in South Korea and in Japan, where they're closest to those nuclear weapons that North Korea has, literally dozens of them, it's a source of some anxiety.
10: John, you've written extensively today about former President Bill Clinton because it is his 80th birthday. When I read that headline, I was like, wow, 80 years old now.
3: That does catch your breath, doesn't it?
10: Right? It sure does.
3: As the third youngest president ever, he still holds that title as the third youngest person ever to be president. But time marches on. 1992 was now a good long time ago. Even 2000, when he left office, or January 2001, that's a good long time ago. The years march by. Bill Clinton is, in fact, now 80 years old, still a couple of months younger, of course, than President Donald Trump.
10: John, when you look back, and when we all look back on Bill Clinton, has he moved far enough away from the impeachment and the Monica Lewinsky scandal? Or does that still the first thing, number one, that history books will write about him, and number two, that people might think about Bill Clinton?
3: Oh, I don't know. I think in the contemporary debate, the Lewinsky scandal doesn't loom as large as it did, although the general approach toward women in the wake of the Me Too issue is, in fact, maybe more acute than it was when Bill Clinton left office. I think history will view him in full, the strengths and the weaknesses alike. That's what I tried to do in this column. The Democratic Party has moved a long way away from Bill Clinton's Democratic Party of the 1990s. That's for sure.
4: And you note in your piece that Clinton practiced a politics of persuasion rather than division. Does that approach still have a place in today's political climate?
3: Gosh, I sure hope so. I don't think that you can really run a democracy long term if it's really driven totally by the politics of contempt, by castigating the other side, by moralizing every issue. I personally don't think that's a constructive brand of politics. Bill Clinton certainly thought the same. And that's one area where I really was a believer in Bill Clinton's approach. He did try to engage in the politics of persuasion. Let's see if we can change people's mind through the power of reason rather than the power of denunciation.
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7: No early morning issues reported on the Beltway from the American Legion Bridge past 270 and continuing through Silver Spring and College Park. There's road work northbound on I-95 north of the rest area, north of 216 on the way up towards Route 32 in Columbia. Left lane is tied up through there. At the Chesapeake Bay Bridge, eastbound span closed for construction overnight. So one lane of traffic getting by each way, sharing the westbound span between Stevensville and Sandy Point. 50 from Annapolis through Bowie and on in towards the Capitol Beltway. Your lanes are all open. I'm Robert Workman. Your next traffic report in 10 minutes.
1: Veronica's got a look at that Thursday forecast for us.
2: Mostly cloudy conditions expected today. This morning, we've got mainly dry conditions, but there is the possibility for the morning commute that there may be a stray shower. It's the late afternoon and evening, though, that will have some heavy weather that will slow conditions on area roads. Looking at the chance for some strong, maybe even some severe thunderstorms, could have some localized heavy rain and flooding, and may even see a few storms producing some damaging winds. Look for afternoon temperatures maxing out at about 85 degrees. 7 News Chief Meteorologist Veronica Johnson in the First Alert Weather Center.
1: We're 71 degrees Manassas, 79 Metro Center, 72 Frederick, down a degree to 78 outside the WTOP studios. And coming up this midnight hour for you Thursday on WTOP.
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1: D.C. police are now investigating the death of a two-month-old baby girl in Southeast. Officers were called to an apartment on New Jersey Avenue Sunday over the weekend where they found Gamaya Honesty unresponsive and suffering at the time from blunt force injuries. She was taken to an area hospital where she later died. The medical examiner in this case has ruled her death a homicide caused by blunt force trauma. Detectives in the case say that the case appears to involve a domestic situation and the investigation remains ongoing. We'll keep you updated as we learn more. Also locally in Anne Arundel County, we turn now the public school system revising a policy that has been at the center of a federal lawsuit and investigating involving the transgender students. Now, Superintendent Mark Bedell says this morning, the updated language makes clear that district rules do not limit parents' rights under federal student privacy law. The banner on this reports the change follows allegations from the Trump administration that the school system withheld information about students' gender identity from parents, raising the possibility of legal action or the loss of federal funding. The policy drew scrutiny after parents of high school students filed a federal lawsuit claiming school staff concealed their children's transition.
15: Up in the morning and out to school.
1: Speaking of school, the school year is getting underway officially in most of the region in the last week or so, and safety advocates are reminding drivers this morning to stop when a school bus stops.
10: Montgomery County schools open next week, and County Executive Mark Elrich has a reminder for drivers.
24: It's important for all motorists to be alert and aware of school buses, crossings, and bus stops.
10: And Chrissy Neiser, the administrator for Maryland's MVA, reminds drivers, when you're behind a school bus and the red lights flash and the stop arm comes out,
6: You have to stop. But what about if you're headed in the opposite direction?
16: Unless the roadway is divided by a physical median barrier, you must stop.
6: Ignore that stop arm and you could get tickets ranging from $250 to $570. And if you're stopped by police for that violation, that's 3 points on your license. Kate Ryan, WTOP News.
1: In health news, a new study showing promising results this morning for melanoma patients and their treatment. Moderna and Merck say a personalized mRNA melanoma vaccine is delivering encouraging results in a late-stage trial. The treatment appears, they say, to show cancers return or spread in high-risk patients who have already had melanoma removed. While full data here has not yet been released, Moderna's CEO calls the findings this morning a potential turning point in cancer research.
17: A lot of the advancements in melanoma as well as other cancer treatment have involved how do you use the immune system to fight off a cancer. And so the Merck drug that was used in this study called Keytruda, everybody in the study got Keytruda, so that's an immunotherapy drug. Half the participants got the Moderna mRNA melanoma vaccine. So it's a second way of trying to harness the immune system against the cancer. And in this situation, the mRNA vaccine was personalized to the melanoma tumor of each patient. So they looked at what were the proteins that were mutated in their cancer and have developed mRNA vaccines specific to those mutant proteins.
1: That is CBS News medical correspondent Dr. Celine Younder this morning. The Stars and Stripes publisher will retire amid differences with the Pentagon.
19: Longtime Stars and Stripes publisher Max D. Lederer Jr. has announced his retirement, citing differences with the direction of the Pentagon's leadership, as Defense Secretary Pete Hegseth's Pentagon seeks to exert editorial control. 4 months ago, the person tasked with safeguarding the publication's independence, Jacqueline Smith, was fired. Stars and Stripes is partly funded by the Pentagon and has recently been at the forefront of some of the reporting on conditions for sailors aboard the USS Abraham Lincoln and concerns for their mental health during the aircraft carrier's long deployment, concerns that President Donald Trump has downplayed.
20: It was fake news reported.
19: I'm Lisa Dwyer.
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1: And we take you over to Frankie.
25: That four-game losing skid is over for the Nationals. They blank the Rangers in Texas 6-0. Another gem from Cade Cavalli, striking out 11 over six innings of work. Jose Tena, Andres Chaparro, also homering for the Nats. Bullpen tossed three clean innings. As again, the team's four-game losing streak is over. Rubber match of the series against the Rangers on Thursday night in Texas. Baltimore falls at home to the Yankees again, 5-3. DC United loses at home to New England, 3-0. WNBA, the Mystics beat Toronto 93-82. Kiki Iriafin and Shakira Austin both double-doubles for the Mystics, who improved to 21-14. And now they really can see where they're at as they host the best team in the league, Minnesota, on Friday night. Wizards make a deal acquiring guard Trey Mann and a second-round pick in cash from the Cavaliers for guard Cam Whitmore. Commanders training camp rolls on. Some tough news as they have reportedly lost defensive tackle Johnny Newton with a torn pectoral muscle. Newton had five sacks last season, expected to miss significant time. Commanders Lions preseason game number two comes up on Saturday at high noon. Again, the Nats beat the Rangers 6-0. Frank Hanrahan, WTOP Sports.
1: All right, thank Frankie, as always. New details are emerging after a deadly house explosion locally this week in Anne Arundel County. We'll update you right after this.
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7: Virginia Beltway in good shape from Tyson's around towards Springfield. Roadwork northbound on I-95. First from Triangle up towards the truck scales north of 234 in Dumfries on the way to Dale City. You only get by single file to the left through there. Then up ahead from the Fairfax County Parkway in Newington, headed through Springfield and up towards the Beltway. Two left lanes are blocked, so you got to get back over to the right. They're also doing work southbound on I-95 south of Fredericksburg from Route 3 down towards the Spotsylvania exit, and only a single left lane is open. Eastbound on 66, we're in good shape from Manassas towards Centerville and the Beltway. Looks like west on 66, there's a broken down car now at 123 in the right lane. We're brought to you by Wolf Trap. Experience the film that started it all as the National Symphony Orchestra performs Harry Potter and the Sorcerer's Stone in concert at Wolf Trap on August 27th. I'm Robert Workman, your next traffic report in 10 minutes.
1: Over to Veronica with a look at that forecast as we roll into this Thursday together.
2: Back to more uncomfortable and more sticky style air for today, and also back to that threat of storms. We're on weather alert between 3 and 8 p.m. today. You'll get some scattered storms that could be strong or severe. Maybe seeing a few storms producing some damaging winds, and even a chance for some localized heavy rain that could produce flooding. Temperatures will rise out of the mid-60s, mid-70s into the mid-80s. I'm 7 News Chief Meteorologist Veronica Johnson in the First Alert Weather Center.
1: 71 degrees. Upper Marlboro, 74 Woodbridge, 79 in our nation's capital, 78 right now outside the WTOP studios.
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1: On a Thursday morning, August 20th, we do indeed thank you for taking us along for the midnight hour ride. Welcome in. Glad you're with us. I'm Dean Lane. Juan Herrera is our producer. Our top story. We begin this half-hour ride with new details this morning emerging after a deadly local house explosion in Anne Arundel County that we've been updating you on. This overnight early morning, fire crews say a woman was killed and a man suffered severe burns on Green Holly Drive in the Cape St. Clair community. Investigators in the case say a propane delivery was made to the home about an hour before the blast, though it is not yet known this morning whether or not that played any role in the explosion. The home used a above-ground propane tank, which has since been secured, we're told.
21: Neighbors in the general vicinity felt some kind of boom. So there was initially concern with the uncertainty of what was happening. It does appear to be located and isolated to the one property. Obviously, that allayed the general concerns, but the community very quickly shifted to concern about their neighbors, which is not surprising. This is a very tight-knit community, generational community with members who have lived there for many years and additional family members throughout. So a lot of sadness in Cape St. Clair today.
1: On WTOP Thursday morning, that is Amanda Fiedler, a Anne Arundel County Council member who represents the area where the explosion happened. WTOP at 12:32. A police helicopter and a small plane collided in the skies over Pennsylvania last night, Wednesday evening. It happened, we're told, during a training exercise at Carlisle Regional Airport, minutes from the state capital of Harrisburg. Now, in a late-night press briefing from Hershey, the medical center there, Lieutenant Colonel George Bivens, acting commissioner of the Pennsylvania State Police, confirmed there was a fatality.
3: The one known occupant of the Cessna 150 did not survive the crash. We're not prepared to release information on that individual yet.
1: On board the helicopter were two Pennsylvania State Police troopers. Both of them are expected to survive. A team from the FAA, Federal Aviation Administration, has already arrived on scene this morning. The NTSB is said to be en route. WTOP at 12:33. President Trump says he plans to meet with North Korean leader Kim Jong-un later this year, reviving the diplomatic relationship that preceded a series of historic summits during his first term in office. Mr. Trump confirmed a meeting this week is in the works, though he did not provide a date or location, at least not yet. President Trump and Kim met three times, you may remember, between 2018 and 2019, including a highly publicized summit in Singapore. The announcement coming days after President Trump ordered a reduction in some joint military exercises with South Korea. Let's get more from WTOP national security correspondent J.J. Green.
13: Not only does the U.S. have a long-standing military treaty with South Korea,
14: we have a unified command against North Korea.
13: So for Rear Admiral Mark Montgomery, the U.S. decision to cut these

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1: 5 the time Thursday morning. President Trump says the U.S. has no plans, no talks plan, that is, on the war front with Tehran, at least not this week.
2: President Trump says he may reopen negotiations with Iran at some point.
3: Right now, I think the situation is so good, but maybe at some point. Look, it's very simple. They have to get rid of no nuclear weapons.
2: As for one of the other sticking points to a peace deal, the Strait of Hormuz.
3: Last night, we had a lot of boats come through. We have possession, complete control of the Strait. I mean, outside of nuisance value, and there is nuisance value when they shoot a drone every once in a while, but not everybody's going to go through, but they come through. And over the last couple of weeks, we've had a lot of oil coming in, a lot of oil. It's not going to be perfect, but it's a lot of oil coming in.
2: Attempting to shrug off oil prices that remain high, the president saying they'd not yet reached $350 a barrel. I'm Julie Walker.
1: U.S. waged war in Iran right now, coming up on 7 months. It does not appear to be helping President Trump's popularity, as we hear from ABC Chief Washington correspondent Jonathan Carl.
4: New poll showing his approval rating at just 33%, a record low. President Trump summoned reporters to check out his new White House helipad.
3: Nice job, fellas.
4: President placing gold coins on the granite.
3: And these will go like that.
4: And signing a slab engraved with his name.
3: It looks pretty good.
4: He brushed off questions about whether peace talks with Iran will resume.
3: Maybe at some point, but right now, I think the situation is so good.
1: That is ABC News Chief Washington correspondent Jonathan Carl. Good Thursday morning, August 20th. Thanks for taking the midnight hour ride with us. 12:37 the time. An update on traffic and weather for you in just 1 minute. Meantime, if you are just joining us, welcome in for the ride. A recap now, Thursday morning, on the top stories we're following for you this hour.
5: ABC News, I'm Dave Packer. A police helicopter and a small airplane collided in the skies over Pennsylvania Wednesday night. It happened during a training exercise at Carlisle Regional Airport, minutes from the state capital of Harrisburg. Lieutenant Colonel George Bivens with the Pennsylvania State Police.
6: As that Cessna came down along that runway, for an unknown reason, it veered hard to the right at the last moment.
5: The pilot of the Cessna 150 was killed. The two troopers on the helicopter survived. 5 Americans have died in a helicopter crash in Kenya. That's according to the State Department. Local authorities say 7 people were on board and there were no survivors. President Trump saying he's reducing the scheduled joint military exercises with South Korea and saying he's meeting with North Korean dictator Kim Jong-un later this year. The U.S. national debt reaching a staggering milestone, now surpassing $40 trillion. This is ABC News.
1: Good Thursday morning, August 20th. Glad you're in with us. 12:38 the time on WTOP. And a good Thursday morning to Robert Workman, busy in the WTOP Traffic Center this morning.
7: Good morning, Dean. Still seeing some slow traffic southbound 3rd Street Tunnel heading down towards 695. There had been a crash and apparently a vehicle fire as part of that on the ramp from the 3rd Street Tunnel to go down onto South Capitol Street. Looks like some traffic is getting by through there, but follow police direction. There's still going to be plenty of activity through there. If you're just getting onto 695, whether it's east or west, you should be okay, but it's going to be slow getting down to those exit ramps as you come down through the 3rd Street Tunnel. Over on the Virginia side, slow going through a couple of work zones on northbound I-95, first from Triangle up towards the truck scales north of 234, stay to the far left to get by, then get back over to the right north of the Occoquan River because they're working from Newington up into Springfield. And there, 2 left lanes are taken away. Oh, had a disabled vehicle westbound on 66 out near 123. Looks like VDOT's got that guy over to the right shoulder. I'm Robert Workman, your next traffic report in 10 minutes.
1: Now we take you over to the P.J. 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Here now, 7 News First Alert Chief Meteorologist Veronica Johnson with a look at that Thursday forecast rolling closer to the weekend.
8: A relatively quiet morning under mostly cloudy skies, and there may be a stray shower for the morning commute. Otherwise, looking at what may be a busy afternoon, we're on weather alert between 3 and 8 p.m. The next cold front moving in could produce some strong to severe storms, could be looking at some localized heavy rain, maybe even isolated flash flooding, and a few storms could produce some high winds, so may see a handful of severe thunderstorm warnings. High temperatures today will rise into the mid-80s. 7 News Chief Meteorologist Veronica Johnson in the First Alert Weather Center.
1: Right now we're at 72 degrees, Hyattsville, a little warm and

0: sticky out still this midnight hour on Thursday morning, August 20th. We heard 72 Hyattsville, 71 Herndon, 79 Foggy Bottom, 78 outside the WTOP studios, where the time now is 12:40. And on WTOP, we bring you money news at 10 and 40. Back over to John Wardock this morning.
1: Target is betting big on groceries. The retailer is working on a turnaround plan, and that plan includes a revamped grocery section. The retailer says it's also wooing customers back with price cuts. Target says it has cut prices on 10,000 items. A high-rise near Pentagon City in Arlington has sold. The Washington Business Journal says the building, once known as the Whitmer, has sold for $211 million. And you're going to start seeing pumpkin spice on the menu at various restaurant chains. Dunkin', Panera, First Watch are just some of the chains now adding pumpkin spice items. The major stock averages enjoyed modest gains Wednesday. The Dow up 119 points. The S&P adding 16. The NASDAQ advancing 41. John Wardock, WTOP News.
0: Asian stocks remain higher across the board this morning.
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0: Former FBI Director James Comey is fighting criminal charges tied to a social media post that you may remember that prosecutors say threatened President Trump's life. The government is urging a federal judge not to dismiss the case.
5: The Justice Department says there is, quote, no serious dispute that a social media post of seashells by former FBI Director James Comey could be understood as a threat against President Trump. Prosecutors also call into question Comey's account that he found the seashells in a numerical arrangement 8647 while walking on a North Carolina beach. In the Merriam-Webster Dictionary, the entry for 86 says its meaning is to throw out, to get rid of, or to refuse service to. Trump is the 47th president. The arguments and motions Tuesday are the government's most detailed explanation of its indictment. They were filed in response to efforts by Comey's lawyers to dismiss the case. Mike Hemp in Washington.
0: President Trump says this morning he wants to keep the U.S. at the forefront of cryptocurrency and emerging technology. Speaking at the White House on Wednesday, Mr. Trump voiced strong support for Bitcoin and other digital currencies, saying he wants America to maintain its leadership in the rapidly growing crypto industry.
6: President Trump has made more than $1.4 billion from his family's crypto ventures, including World Liberty Financial, also the Trump meme coin. That's where some of this money is coming in. And Americans, they're picking up on some of this. We saw this Reuters Ipsos poll. It finds a majority of Americans believe President Trump and his family have inappropriately profited from crypto since he returned to office, and that his private businesses and his interests in that are influencing his policy decisions.
0: That is News Nation correspondent Libby Dean this morning. A new proposal on the table by the FTC, Federal Trade Commission, would require businesses to be upfront with their personalized pricing. That is, when shoppers see different prices on the same item following their first visit to a retailer's website. Consumers are used to that practice when it comes to airlines and hotels, but now Americans are seeing it more when they buy groceries, clothing, and other goods. The FTC is now to that end seeking public input before its proposed policy goes into effect. Let's get more from ABC's Michelle Franzen.
7: The Federal Trade Commission seeking public comment on an enforcement policy statement regarding personalized pricing. It's also known as dynamic pricing, the use of personal data by a company to set prices based on individual consumer habits and what the shopper is willing to spend. Sometimes a difference in price occurs when shoppers return to certain websites. The FTC says when consumers see a listed price, they expect it to be the same price everyone else sees. And the FTC is warning it will uphold the law if businesses mislead consumers with hidden fees and surprise charges. Michelle Franzen, ABC News.
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4: Here's a news flash for you. 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
2: And it's all over the map. So that's where WTOP reporters are. Beltsville to Burke.
4: Got it covered.
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0: Thursday morning, August 20th. Thanks for taking the midnight hour ride with us. If you're just joining us, partly cloudy, daybreak low 68 to 75 early Thursday, according to Veronica. Then mostly cloudy later Thursday, p.m. thunderstorms possible, the high 82 to 87. We're at 77 in Washington right now. Good morning to you. I'm Dean Lane. Welcome in for the ride. Glad you're with us.
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0: Here at home, Virginia Governor Abigail Spanberger addressing the General Assembly's joint money committees on Wednesday. She talked with lawmakers about the Commonwealth's job market and plans for handling rapid data center growth. She also outlined the impact President Trump's One Big Beautiful Bill could have on Virginians. This morning, WTOP's Scott Gelman here to discuss it all, starting with what the governor had to say about the job market in Virginia last year.
8: There was a look at the impact of those cuts in terms of the federal government layoffs and workforce and impact it had on Virginia. She said that Virginia continued to lose jobs in fiscal year 2026, but it wasn't all a bad picture.
9: Normally, that would mean weak withholdings, but it didn't for two reasons. One, wages grew for the jobs that we held on to. And two, so many of the job losses were early forced retirements, which softens the impact.
8: But nonetheless, Governor Spanberger in this address earlier today talking about, again, all of those jobs that were lost because of the DOGE cuts here in the federal workforce and particularly in Northern Virginia.
10: And Scott, we spent a lot of time talking about data centers around Virginia, around our entire region. Did the governor say anything about new plans to actually maybe slow them down, stop them, anything like that?
8: There was nothing specifically new. It was some rehashing and emphasizing things that are already in play. And for example, one of those was through that budget process that we talked about earlier this summer, the new tax on data centers. She also highlighted a favorable ruling from the State Corporation Commission as it relates to what data centers should be paying for when it comes to how much energy they're actually using.
9: Earlier this month, the State Corporation Commission agreed with my push to order data centers to shoulder the cost of new transmission infrastructure built exclusively for their facilities. This will save Virginia families hundreds of millions of dollars over time.
8: And that's something that she's continued to emphasize, the impact that SEC ruling having data centers essentially, as she's put it, pay their fair share. And as she says there, expected to see it play out here in the coming weeks and months.
11: Now, separately, there were experts in Richmond Tuesday to talk about the impact of the proposed NextEra Dominion merger and what that impact could be on customers. What did they have to say?
8: Sean, there were experts from several prominent universities, including places like Duke, as well as, interestingly, to talk about the Maryland perspective, representation from the Office of the People's Council in the state of Maryland, to basically compare how this might compare and contrast to some of the mergers that have existed just in the Maryland side of things. But interestingly, the conclusion was overwhelmingly, it's unclear what exact impact, if any, this could have on Dominion Energy customers if this goes through. On the one hand, they argued that essentially you're going to have access to more capital, Dominion will, as a result of this merger, which in theory shouldn't have bills skyrocketing for Dominion customers. On the flip side, though, there were examples cited in which it was clear that customers' bills were going up as a result of similar mergers like this. And that, of course, is the fear of Virginia's governor and several other elected officials. And so the takeaway from that conversation on Tuesday in Richmond was unclear what the exact impact can be, but you see it on both sides. A, bills could go up. B, it is possible that access to more capital means that Dominion through this merger might actually be able to keep things where they are right now.
0: WTOP Scott Gelman in a conversation there with Ann and Sean. 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
12: No issues reported. Outer loop of the Beltway from College Park and Silver Spring down across the American Legion Bridge and continuing through Tyson's towards Annandale. Had a disabled vehicle westbound on I-66 out near 123. That's been moved over to the shoulder. Further out on 66, there's construction between Haymarket and the Plains, and only a single right lane is getting by through there. Eastbound, your lanes are open all the way in towards the Beltway. Prince George's County Beltway looks like a crash on the outer loop at the exit for Branch Avenue. Activity along the right side of the roadway as you come around from St. Barnabas Road. Be alert through there. Interloop looks okay as you head for Oxon Hill and the Wilson Bridge. I'm Robert Workman, your next traffic report in 10 minutes.
0: Let's check that forecast with Veronica this morning on WTOP.
13: A stray shower is possible this morning, but most of our heavy weather will be during the afternoon and evening between 3 and 8 p.m. We're on weather alert for the potential for some strong or severe thunderstorms. Temperatures this morning in the mid-60s to mid-70s will max out today in the mid-80s. 7 News Chief Meteorologist Veronica Johnson in the First Alert Weather Center.
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0: Well, add four more seats, we're told, to the dinner table at Buckingham Palace. It seems Prince Harry and Meghan and their two children are reportedly now this week returning to the UK after spending the past 6 years in the United States. ABC News correspondent Trevor Alts.
17: We have now confirmed that Harry and Meghan, the Duke and Duchess of Sussex, are going to be moving back to the UK with their children, Archie and Lilibet. And while Buckingham Palace has no comment, we have learned from a source familiar with the situation that King Charles learned of these plans on Sunday, and he welcomes the opportunity to see the family more frequently. But we have learned that there's going to be no change in Harry and Meghan's official status as non-working royals. They're going to be sticking with that agreement that they reached when they left the UK.
0: ABC News correspondent Trevor Alt on your Thursday morning.
18: Up in the morning and out to school.
0: With schools back in session, it is important to make sure you really know the rules of the road around stopping for those school buses. WTOP's Kate Ryan reports on a reminder from the Maryland Vehicle Administration.
19: You're headed in the same direction as a school bus. It stops with red lights flashing and the stop arm out. But it's in the far right lane and you're in the far left lane. Can you make your left turn?
20: So if you're traveling in that same direction as a school bus, you must always stop. It does not matter which lane you're in. It does not matter what you're preparing to do. You need to stop at that point.
19: That's Chrissy Neiser, head of the Maryland Vehicle Administration, the MVA. What if you're headed in the opposite direction? You stop, unless it's a divided highway with some kind of barrier.
20: A grass median, there's a concrete barrier or guardrail.
19: Violate those rules and tickets range from $250 to $570 and a potential for 3 points on your license. Kate Ryan, WTOP News.
0: A local college student has made a remarkable discovery this week tied to the civil rights movement. The find came while researching historical materials at Virginia Theological Seminary, located in Alexandria. WTOP's Alan Etter tells us this Thursday morning the documents are shedding some new light this week on a pivotal chapter in American history.
21: University of Maryland grad student Nick Gentry found what looked like a copy of the Reverend Martin Luther King Jr.'s letter from Birmingham jail. Turns out,
22: I wasn't really expecting to come across an original draft.
21: But that's what it was, verified by period experts. In an Alabama jail in 1963, Reverend King began writing what became his landmark defense of nonviolent protest and the fight for civil rights.
22: You know, it's very cool for a document that I learned about when I was in like middle school, high school, to have discovered an early version of it.
21: It's not the first time Gentry has found a rare document. While working at James Madison's Gunston Hall, he came across a letter that contained George Washington's original handwriting.
1: Alan Etter, WTOP News.
0: A massive recall this morning for Clear Eyes eye drops. Getting updated, we understand.
19: The Food and Drug Administration says nearly 40,000 bottles of eye drops are getting recalled because of a possible contamination problem. The recall affects Clear Eyes Maximum Itchy Eye Relief with an expiration date of September 30th, 2027. The FDA originally sent the recall out last month as unclassified, but now they've updated that to a Class 2 recall, meaning the product may cause temporary or medically reversible adverse health consequences. Jill Nato, Fox News.
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0: And once again, here's Frankie.
5: Commanders hit with some tough training camp news as they reportedly are going to lose defensive tackle Johnny Newton for an undetermined amount of time after undergoing surgery for a torn pectoral muscle. Newton had 5 sacks last season and again is expected to miss significant time. The Commanders face the Lions in Detroit Saturday, preseason game number 2. In baseball, Nats blank the Rangers 6-0. Cade Cavalli goes 6 innings, strikes out 11. Andres Chaparro, Jose Tena with home runs for the Nats. Bullpen did the job. Nats Rangers again on Thursday night. Baltimore falls to the Yankees 5-3 in Camden Yards. At Audi Field, it was a tough go for DC United. They lose at home to New England 3-0. Good night for the Mystics. Beat Toronto 93-82. Shakira Austin and Kiki Iriafin both with double-doubles. Mystics improved to 21-14. Host the top team in the league, Minnesota, on Friday. Wizards make a deal acquiring guard Trey Mann and cash from the Cavaliers for guard Cam Whitmore. Wizards also move Julian Reese to the Denver Nuggets. So now with this acquisition, the Wizards have 3 players named Trey. Trey Johnson, Trey Young, and now Trey Mann. I'm Frank Hanrahan, WTOV Sports.
0: All right, thanks, Frankie. 12:57, we update traffic and weather in just 1 minute.
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0: 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Robert Workman's in the WTOP Traffic Center this morning.
26: Accident cleanup continues on the outer loop of the Beltway in Prince George's County at the exit for Branch Avenue. That's exit 7, Route 5. All the activity appears to be along the right side. Follow direction through there. Your inner loop lanes are open towards the Wilson Bridge. Still see a few brake lights downtown. Southbound 3rd Street Tunnel coming down towards the ramp to South Capitol Street. Longstanding crash cleanup there. Follow police direction. You should be okay, though, on the Southeast Southwest Freeway each way, heading past the 3rd Street Tunnel and the South Capitol Street exit. 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I'm Robert Workman, your next traffic report in 10 minutes.
13: Mostly cloudy skies this morning, and there may even be a stray shower. Look for temperatures somewhere between 66 and 77 degrees. The afternoon also mostly cloudy. We'll get some thunderstorms scattered in nature, some of which could be strong, maybe even severe. Right now, we're on weather alert for 3 to 8 p.m. High temperature range today of 82 to 87 degrees. I'm 7 News Chief Meteorologist Veronica Johnson in the First Alert Weather Center.
0: 78 degrees and holding in our nation's capital, where the time is 12:59.
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0: Good Thursday morning. Welcome in for the ride. Glad you're with us here at WTOP. Coming up,
6: a deadly house explosion is under investigation in Annapolis, and we hear from a council member. I'm Acacia James.
7: The evidence Fairfax County police say they found following a murder in McLean. I'm Annalisa Gale.
8: How much could you end up paying for Dulles International's massive makeover?
9: It is not added to the price of a ticket.
8: I'm Mike Marilla.
10: From ABC News, I'm Dave Packer. President Trump announcing economic D-Day on Iran, threatening countries that support Iran's economy in any way with tremendous economic consequences, calling it the, quote, most crushing economic operation ever taken. After scaling down planned military exercises with U.S. ally South Korea, President Trump shared a calendar event that might explain why.
11: Here at the White House, the president said that he would meet by the end of the year with North Korean dictator Kim Jong-un. Now, there is no indication as to when or where that meeting would happen, and no confirmation from the North Koreans about the meeting either.
10: ABC's Jonathan Carl. A police helicopter and a small airplane collided in the skies over Pennsylvania Wednesday night. It happened during a training exercise minutes from Harrisburg. Lieutenant Colonel George Bivens, Pennsylvania State Police.
12: As that Cessna came down along that runway, for an unknown reason, it veered hard to the right. At the last moment,
10: the pilot of the Cessna killed. Two troopers on the helicopter survived. The NTSB will investigate. A safari helicopter crashed while on a tour of a remote part of Kenya that killed all seven people on board, among them five Americans. A tragedy in Tennessee Wednesday. A driver struck members of a Tennessee University cycling team during a training ride. Two of the student athletes from Milligan University, a private Christian institution in Elizabethton, were killed. Seven others injured, some critically. Major Roy Brown, Tennessee Highway Patrol, says while an investigation is underway, they have arrested the driver.
27: Our troopers are now working to determine exactly what happened. The information we're providing today is only preliminary.
10: 67-year-old John Benfield of Newland, North Carolina, has been charged with two counts of vehicular homicide by recklessness and five counts of aggravated assault by vehicle recklessness. You're listening to ABC News.
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0: WTOP News Time, now 103. At Thursday morning, August 20th, it'll be partly cloudy, daytime low 68 to 75, according to Veronica. Mostly cloudy, we start off with later this Thursday, with PM storms 82 to 87. 78 in Washington right now. Good morning to you. I'm Dean Lane. Topping the stories we're following this very early 1 a.m. hour for you right here on WTOP. We begin the ride with an update now. Investigators are working locally to determine this morning what exactly caused a deadly house explosion that took place in Anne Arundel County on Wednesday that killed a woman and left a man with severe burns after it was all over. It happened, we're told, in the Cape St. Clair community. Officials say a propane delivery was made to the home about an hour before that blast, but are stressing this morning it is not clear if that played a role here. Local lawmakers are weighing in.
1: The community very quickly shifted to concern about their neighbors, which is not surprising. This is a very tight-knit community.
3: Amanda Fiedler, a member of the Anne Arundel County Council, she notes that there was a debris field as a result of the explosion and talks about how that impacted the community.
1: Some neighbors had vehicles that they could not get to at that point in time and were stuck in the back part of the community because the road that this occurred on is a major access point.
3: Fiedler says she expects the community will come together to support each other.
1: I think that there will be support in cleaning up once folks can access the area safely.
3: And she adds that the county is also available for help. Acacia James, WTOP News.
0: WTOP News time, now 1:04 on your Thursday morning. Over to Fairfax County Police sharing new details this morning about the killing of a local mother and the arrest made just days after her body was discovered in McLean. WTOP's Annalisa Gale has the latest this morning for us Thursday on that investigation.
14: We all want to emphasize Carmen Pooch didn't deserve this. She's a mother of a toddler.
7: Fairfax County Police Chief Kevin Davis says 19-year-old Alexis Antonio Cedillas Campos was having an intimate relationship with 42-year-old Carmen Lizette Pooch before he stabbed her to death on Monday in Great Falls. Officers found her body just before 7 a.m. following a call from a community member who was running near Difficult Run Park.
14: And he is offering a full confession for what transpired.
7: Pooch and Campos were also co-workers at a local restaurant. Detectives say following the murder, he then tried to set her body on fire.
14: He was unsuccessful in the attempt to burn our victim.
7: Campos will be extradited from Maryland to Virginia. Annalisa Gale, WTOP News.
0: Homeland Security spokesperson says that Campos is an undocumented immigrant from El Salvador who was arrested by Border Patrol back in 2024 after crossing the southern border near El Paso, Texas, and was later released into the U.S. Turning on to an update this morning, Thursday, on the legal battle surrounding the Kennedy Center and the latest on that. The center has told a federal judge it will not move forward with plans to add President Trump's name to that building, at least not right now, giving the courts time, they say, to consider new challenges here. Earlier this month, you'll remember the Kennedy Center's board voted to rename the plaza outside the building for Mr. Trump and add his name to the facade as part of a broader renovation plan that they're working on. This all comes after a judge in the case previously ordered Mr. Trump's name removed from the front of the building. Stay tuned. It's 1:06 on WTOP. President Trump unveiling a major overhaul for Dulles International that would finally phase out the airport's awkward favorite things, those shuttles known as the people movers. As questions emerge about the project cost, airport leaders are assuring travelers and taxpayers alike that the plan can move forward without placing any added burden on the public.
15: After a board approved the first $15.5 billion piece of the Dulles International Airport massive makeover, Metropolitan Washington Airports Authority President and CEO Jack Potter is pushing back on claims that taxpayers will cover the cost.
16: This is not tax money.
15: He says the money will come instead from things like parking fees, money travelers spend at airport restaurants and shops, airline payments, and borrowing as well. Also during a board meeting, he rejected reports that the cost per passenger could climb to $90.
16: That number is an erroneous number.
15: He says the current projections put the figure between $60 and $65 over the next 12 to 15 years. And when it comes to how that cost is collected,
16: it is not added to the price of a ticket.
15: The makeover will bring new gates, terminal upgrades, and a bigger aerotrain system with major improvements expected by 2034. Mike Murillo, WTOP News.
0: Preparations are underway for this weekend's Freedom 250 Grand Prix in D.C., but the excitement is already creating traffic headaches across downtown as we speak. Road closures are in place as crews transform city streets into a race course where Indy cars will speed past the Capitol at nearly 200 miles per hour.
17: We do have a good map, 250.dc.gov, and we have some traffic and alerts. So you can see as the roads close, because a lot of these closures are rolling, so it's not going to necessarily be consistent. But at the end of the day, really, the National Mall surrounding downtown area is a no drive-through race zone. So you will have to give wide berth around it and really go well out of your way to circle around. But if you're familiar with the map and you can get some of these alerts so you're clear on what is open, I think that'll help. And again, just if you can leave extra time.
0: On WTOP Thursday morning, Sharon Kirschbaum there, director of D.C.'s Transportation Department. She says most road closures will be lifted by Sunday by midnight. Good morning. Welcome in to WTOP. Let's check traffic now with Robert Workman in the WTOP Traffic Center.
5: Headed northbound along I-95, slow going from Triangle through the work zone as you head up past 234 towards the truck scales. Only a single left lane is getting by through there during the overnight hours. Up ahead, separate work zone from Newington, Fairfax County Parkway, on the way to Springfield in the Beltway. And there, it's two left lanes that are blocked. You have to get back over to the right as you head up towards 495. On the right across the Wilson Bridge, we're okay in both directions. There's still accident cleanup on the outer loop as you head past Route 5 Branch Avenue. That is along the right side of the road. Looks like they may close that exit ramp, and it looks like the right through lane is now tied up with some emergency response. The WTOP Traffic Center is presented by Window Nation. Right now, get 50% off all window styles at windownation.com. I'm Robert Workman, your next traffic report in 10 minutes.
0: Over to Veronica with a check of that forecast as we get ever so closer to the weekend.
7: Mostly cloudy conditions expected today. This morning, we've got mainly dry conditions, but there is the possibility for the morning commute that there may be a stray shower. It's the late afternoon and evening, though, that will have some heavy weather that will slow conditions on area roads. Looking at the chance for some strong, maybe even some severe thunderstorms, could have some localized heavy rain and flooding, and may even see a few storms producing some damaging winds. Look for afternoon temperatures maxing out at about 85 degrees. 7 News Chief Meteorologist Veronica Johnson in the First Alert Weather Center.
0: We're at 79 at the Wharf in D.C., 76 Oxon Hill, 72 Sterling, 77 now outside the WTOP studios, with traffic and weather brought to you this 1 a.m. hour Thursday morning on WTOP by Long Fence. 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Once again, here's John.
13: There's a new place to do some back-to-school shopping. Metro has opened another pop-up store. The store, called Metro U, is located on 7th Street Southwest, and you'll find Metro merch geared toward the upcoming school season. The store will stay open until September 4th. Lowe's says homeowners are delaying major projects with their properties. The head of the retailer says do-it-yourself spending is coming under pressure, and Lowe's sees flat sales the rest of the year. And if you collect LaBooBoo dolls, Moco Show reports there's a new store in our area that's going to sell them. Pop Mart has opened a store at Westfield Montgomery Mall in Bethesda. On Wall Street Wednesday, the Dow up 119 points, the S&P 500 added 16, and the NASDAQ advanced 41. John Werdock, WTOP News.
0: Overseas, Asian stocks this 1 a.m. hour higher across the board. The Shanghai is up by almost 11 points this check. The Hang Seng is up by 291 and some change. The Nikkei is up 847 points this morning.
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0: Good Thursday morning, 1:13. 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
0: Good Thursday morning, August 20th. Thanks for taking the 1 a.m. hour ride with us. Welcome in. I'm Dean Lane. If you're just joining us, it's partly cloudy out there this overnight early morning. Daybreak low, according to Veronica, 68 to 75. Then mostly cloudy as we start into the day later on Thursday. P.M. thunderstorms possible. The high 82 to 87. We're at 77 in Washington right now. Time now on WTOP 115. Glad you're with us this morning.
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6: News happens here.
0: Just days after a federal judge ruled that the FBI headquarters would stay locally in Greenbelt and blocked the White House plans to keep it in D.C., some local leaders in Prince George's County specifically are talking about what it will mean to the economy when and if it's built. No word yet now if the Trump administration plans to appeal the federal judge's ruling this week, but many believe it will appeal. Last year, the president announced the FBI, you may remember, would move to the Ronald Reagan building even after Congress had approved funding for the headquarters to go to Greenbelt. Prince George's County plan calls for the new headquarters to be built near the Greenbelt Metro station. This morning, Jack Hogan, who covers Prince George's County for The Banner, here to discuss more about what he's hearing from local leaders.
8: I think what stood out to me the most is that proponents of the project see this as something that can reshape Greenbelt and Prince George's in a similar way that large federal installations in other neighboring jurisdictions have, thinking the Pentagon in Northern Virginia, the National Institutes of Health in Montgomery County, something that I think spurs additional development around and attracts private industries and contractors to then move and locate closer to that large installation. And so the ripple effects we can see potentially, I think, changing the character and the amount of economic activity happening in a smaller city like Greenbelt and then even in a broader county like Prince George's.
9: Jack, what did the Greenbelt mayor have to say to you? I know you talked to him during this story.
8: The mayor seemed to be upbeat about the project and is hoping that construction can begin. He seemed very welcoming of this. I think more than anything, he sees the Greenbelt Metro site as prime real estate along the Beltway and something, a real asset to the city. The fact that it's just sat there, used for surface parking, but not taken advantage of for a major economic development project, I think is something he would like to change as soon as possible. It can help the city tax rolls, but also just bring vibrancy and I think just a real boon economically for the city and for some of the thinking Hyattsville, College Park, the other areas that are right around there.
10: And of course, we know that Prince George's County has really suffered economically here as with the big loss of federal jobs and other places here over the past few years. But we had the Minisphere at National Harbor, that announcement not too long ago. And if the FBI move comes through, what about the economic prospects for Prince George's County?
8: So we're seeing signs of momentum for sure. I know Governor Wes Moore has really touted that and played up the number of projects and the amount of attention given to Prince George's with particularly the headquarters, the Sphere. There's also the site of the former Six Flags America in Bowie, an investment group that includes Kevin Durant recently bought that. Losing the Commanders in Landover is going to be a blow for the county, but also I think they're seeing this as an opportunity to attract something new. And then I think another real play for Prince George's is the Discovery District in College Park. This is something officials tout all the time. And it's a world leader in quantum computing research. In September, the city will host the annual Quantum World Congress. That'll be something to kind of keep an eye out for and could be indicative of just the increased attention that's being paid to the region for this industry in particular.
9: Hey, Jack, did you get a sense at all when you were talking to all these leaders, former and current, that any projects surrounding the FBI headquarters in the county had already started or had to be put on hold when Trump announced last year it would stay in D.C. and then the legal case all started? Had anything been in movement at that point?
8: Based on my conversations, I can't speak to any specific projects that were halted. I know that conversations about development that would accompany the project were ongoing, and that outreach has been happening, I'm sure, going back several, at least local administrations when Rashern Baker and his team were in the process of attracting the FBI headquarters. But I'm not aware of any specific projects. But I think, based on my conversation with the former county executive, things could move relatively quickly. I think not immediately after this, the judge's ruling in Maryland's favor for the headquarters, but maybe once there's more assurances given that the headquarters is going to Greenbelt, things could pop up quickly. He spoke of the way that development was attracted in quick order after MGM announced its plans to locate to National Harbor. So he thinks that these big anchor institutions will quickly attract others to follow.
0: On WTOP this early Thursday morning, that's Jack Hogan, who covers Prince George's County locally for the Banner, talking with Ann and Sean. 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
5: Metropolitan Police say they're still on the scene of the late-night crash southbound 3rd Street Tunnel at the exit ramp to South Capitol Street. You may still have to follow some direction through there as you come down out of the tunnel and head towards South Capitol Street. Looks like your lanes on 695 in each direction heading past the 3rd Street Tunnel, though, are open. On the right out of Northeast, New York Avenue and Kenilworth Avenue, A-OK, out towards the BW Parkway and Route 50. Outer loop of the Beltway at Branch Avenue. Accident cleanup along the right side. Looks like right lane and the exit ramp to Branch Avenue are tied up. I'm Robert Workman. Your next traffic report in 10 minutes.
0: Let's check that forecast with Veronica this early morning on WTOP Thursday.
7: Back to more uncomfortable and more sticky style air for today, and also back to that threat of storms. We're on weather alert between 3 and 8 p.m. today. You'll get some scattered storms that could be strong or severe. Maybe seeing a few storms producing some damaging winds, and even a chance for some localized heavy rain that could produce flooding. Temperatures will rise out of the mid-60s, mid-70s into the mid-80s. I'm 7 News Chief Meteorologist Veronica Johnson in the First Alert Weather Center.
0: 73 Springfield, 72 Farragut Square, 70 straight up. This 1 a.m. hour, that is 70 at Laurel, 1 a.m. hour, Thursday morning, August 20th. We're holding at 77 degrees in our nation's capital right now. And coming right up in the minutes ahead this half hour on WTOP for you.
1: With schools getting back in session, what drivers need to know about school bus operations. I'm Kate Ryan.
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0: Amazon will be using more drones for deliveries.
11: Millions more people may be able to get smaller, lightweight Amazon packages delivered by drones by the end of the year. The company plans to expand airborne shipping to suburban areas in nearly 500 U.S. cities, intensifying the battle between Amazon and Walmart to provide customers with the fastest delivery times. Amazon says that customers could receive drone deliveries of packages up to 5 pounds in as fast as 30 minutes. The federal government has proposed a rule that would allow more drone operators to fly beyond the horizon, but that has not yet been finalized. I'm Lisa Dwyer.
0: The defense has wrapped another day of testimony in the Lindsay Clancy murder trial. Clancy, you may remember, is charged in the 2023 deaths of her 3 children. While her attorneys argue she was suffering from postpartum psychosis and did not receive proper treatment. The defense in the case has now called 8 witnesses and attempted to call a 9th as jurors continue hearing testimony about Clancy's mental state at the time in the days and weeks before the actual killings. The high-profile trial expected to resume Thursday.
12: Defense lawyers unsuccessfully tried to call a TikToker who posted about the case itself. This was someone who actually worked at the facility where Clancy was treated. She believed that prosecutors were misrepresenting the quality of care there, posted a TikTok about it, prompting defense lawyers to reach out to her to see if she'd be willing to testify for the defense case. The judge ultimately saying that her testimony would have been credible, but it wasn't material to the case because that woman stopped working at the facility about a year before Clancy was admitted.
0: That is ABC News correspondent Peter Haralumbos on WTOP.
14: School day.
0: You know to stop when a school bus extends its stop arm and flashes its red lights, right? But safety experts say this morning that's not when drivers should start or stop paying attention, as we hear from WTOP's Kate Ryan.
1: Chrissy Neiser, who leads Maryland's Motor Vehicle Administration, says you should keep a buffer of 20 feet between your car and a stopped school bus. And she says be patient, even after the stop arm on the bus is retracted. Those drivers often pause to make certain that the road is clear and children are out of the roadway before moving on.
15: So please just wait for that before you move. It's not a smart idea to try to, you know, speed away at that point because you don't know if there's a child still around the roadway. Take your time.
1: And remember, don't pass a stopped school bus. That can get you tickets of up to $570 and 3 points on your license. Kate Ryan, WTOP News.
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16: That four-game losing skid is over for the Nationals. They blanked the Rangers in Texas 6-0. Another gem from Cade Cavalli, striking out 11 over six innings of work. Jose Tena, Andres Chaparro, also homering for the Nats bullpen. Toss three clean innings, as again the team's four-game losing streak is over. Rubber match of the series against the Rangers on Thursday night in Texas. Baltimore falls at home to the Yankees again, 5-3. DC United loses at home to New England, 3-0. WNBA, the Mystics beat Toronto, 93-82. Kiki Iriafin and Shakira Austin, both double-doubles for the Mystics, who improved to 21-14. And now they really can see where they're at as they host the best team in the league, Minnesota, on Friday night. Wizards make a deal acquiring guard Trey Mann and a second round pick in cash from the Cavaliers for guard Cam Whitmore. Commanders training camp rolls on. Some tough news as they have reportedly lost defensive tackle Johnny Newton with a torn pectoral muscle. Newton had five sacks last season, expected to miss significant time. Commanders Lions preseason game number two comes up on Saturday at high noon. Again, the Nats beat the Rangers 6-0. Frank Hanrahan, WTOP Sports.
0: All right, thanks, Frankie, as always. New details are emerging this morning after a deadly local house explosion in Anne Arundel County. We'll update you at the top of the next half hour, right after traffic and weather. 127 on WTOP, meaning, of course, traffic and weather is right around the corner.
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5: DC Fire and Rescue say all lanes now open southbound 3rd Street Tunnel as you come down towards 695. There had been a crash with a vehicle fire that had closed the ramp to go to South Capitol Street and affected traffic getting onto each side of the freeway. But that's all been wrapped up now. Several hours of hard work later, still have road work on northbound I-95 coming up out of Triangle towards the truck scales north of 234. You only get by single file to the left there. Another work zone up ahead from the Fairfax County Parkway in Newington up through Springfield towards the Beltway. There you have to get back over to the right to get through. Outer loop of the Beltway at Branch Avenue in Prince George's County. Accident cleanup along the right side. I'm Robert Workman, your next traffic report in 10 minutes.
7: Relatively quiet morning under mostly cloudy skies, and there may be a stray shower for the morning commute. Otherwise, looking at what may be a busy afternoon, we're on weather alert between 3 and 8 p.m. The next cold front moving in could produce some strong to severe storms, could be looking at some localized heavy rain, maybe even isolated flash flooding, and a few storms could produce some high winds, so may see a handful of severe thunderstorm warnings. High temperatures today will rise into the mid-80s. 7 News, Chief Meteorologist Veronica Johnson. In the First Alert Weather Center.
0: We're at 70 degrees, Tyson, 70 Waldorf, 78 La Femme Plaza this 1 a.m. hour, Thursday morning, August 20th, 77 and holding right now outside the WTOP studios Thursday morning.
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0: What a good Thursday morning, August 20th, 2026. We do indeed thank you for taking us along for the early 1 a.m. hour ride. Glad you're in. Welcome. I'm Dean Lane. Juan Herrera is our producer. Our top stories this morning on WTOP. We begin the ride locally this half hour with new details emerging after a deadly house explosion in Anne Arundel County on Wednesday. Fire crews say a woman was killed and a man suffered severe burns on Green Holly Drive in the Cape St. Clair community. He was airlifted to a regional burn center. Investigators say a propane delivery was made to that home at an hour before the blast occurred, though it is not yet known. Not yet known this morning whether that played a role in the blast. The home used an above-ground propane tank, we're told, which has since been secured. Let's talk more about this now with Amanda Fiedler, an Anne Arundel County Council member who represents the area where the explosion actually happened.
17: Neighbors in the general vicinity felt some kind of boom, so there was initially concern with the uncertainty of what was happening. It does appear to be located and isolated to the one property. Obviously, that allayed the general concerns, but the community very quickly shifted to concern about their neighbors, which is not surprising. This is a very tight-knit community, generational community with members who have lived there for many years and additional family members throughout. So a lot of sadness in Cape St. Clair today.
18: We know as a result of this, there was something of a debris field in parts of the neighborhood. What have you learned about the impact to the community?
17: So you can tell from pictures that debris was strewn for a distance. Initially, there was a perimeter that was closed off that is larger than the one block, I believe, that it has now been reduced to. And that was really for the safety of the community while the fire department was investigating. Some neighbors had vehicles that they could not get to at that point in time and were stuck in the back part of the community because the road that this occurred on is a major access point to the rear portion of the community and the only way in and out. But I think people were generally understanding that this was an emergency situation and a catastrophic event for one of their neighbors. So they were able to just stand by and be patient. And things seem to have been alleviated in that respect. And folks are able to get to their vehicles if they have one that is in the vicinity that is now taped off from the rest of the community.
18: So looking ahead now, we know that we're in the middle of this investigation. You mentioned that this is a catastrophic event. What do you think needs to happen now in the coming days?
17: I absolutely expect that Cape St. Clair and the residents within Cape St. Clair will contact family members and offer any support that they can. If you have seen the pictures, it was devastation for the house and obviously the two occupants and homeowners of the property. I think that there will be support in cleaning up once folks can access the area safely. I don't know that that will happen as soon as folks would like it to, but I think that families understand that something really bad happened to their neighbor and they are going to step in any way that they can help to support them. And Anne Arundel County Office of Emergency Management and Anne Arundel County Crisis Response is always available for anyone impacted by the event in their neighborhood.
0: On WTOP, Anne Arundel County Council Member Amanda Fiedler talking with our Nick Iannelli. WTOP News Time, now 1:34. A police helicopter and a small airplane collided in the skies over Pennsylvania Wednesday night. It happened during a training exercise at Carlisle Regional Airport, minutes from the state capital of Harrisburg. The pilot of the Cessna 150, we're told, was killed. On board the helicopter were two Pennsylvania State Police troopers. Both are expected to survive this morning. In a late-night press briefing last night from Hershey Medical Center, Lieutenant Colonel George Bivens, acting commissioner of the Pennsylvania State Police, described the scene.
4: The plane crashed into the ground a short distance ahead in many pieces. The helicopter, without its blade,

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1: Highly critical of President Trump's overtures towards North Korea.
2: The bromance he's trying to rekindle with Kim Jong-un.
1: Retired U.S. Navy Rear Admiral Mark Montgomery says it's coming at South Korea's expense.
2: The dismissive nature he takes to the South Korean regime and who is our treaty-bound partner.
1: But other experts see some logic to what's happening.
3: If this overture on the part of President Trump lends itself to coming back to negotiations.
1: Joe Detrani, former U.S. Special Envoy to the six-party talks with North Korea, sees a benefit for South Korea.
3: That would be in line with Lee Jae-myung, the president of South Korea's initiative to have a dialogue with North Korea and peaceful coexistence.
1: But still, the conversation with Kim Jong-un is something that pains a lot of U.S. national security watchers.
4: WTOP national security correspondent J.J. Green. The U.S. waged war in Iran is coming up now on 7 months this week. And it does not appear to be helping President Donald Trump's popularity right now, as a new poll out just this week shows his approval rating at just 33%. President Donald Trump summoned reporters to the White House on Wednesday, but that's not what he wanted to talk about, as we hear this morning from ABC Chief Washington correspondent Jonathan Carl.
5: He says the helipad will be more than just a place for his helicopter to land.
6: They can have people go there for cocktails and then walk to the ballroom.
5: And so it went for nearly 40 minutes, the president showing off White House renovations, which the Washington Post reports will cost more than $900 million. Unclear how much of that coming from taxpayers.
6: This is going to look incredible from the air and from every place.
4: ABC's Jonathan Carl. It's 1:37 on WTOP. Good morning.
7: ABC News, I'm Dave Packer. A police helicopter and a small airplane collided in the skies over Pennsylvania Wednesday night, minutes from Harrisburg. Lieutenant Colonel George Bivens, Pennsylvania State Police.
8: As that Cessna came down along that runway, for an unknown reason, it veered hard to the right. At the last moment.
7: The pilot of the Cessna was killed. The two troopers on the helicopter survived. The NTSB will investigate. A safari helicopter crashed while on a tour over a remote part of Kenya, killing all seven people on board, among them five Americans. Calling it the most crushing economic operation ever taken. President Trump announcing economic D-Day on Iran, threatening countries that support Iran's economy in any way with tremendous economic consequences. ABC News has confirmed that Prince Harry and his wife, Meghan, the Duchess of Sussex, are planning to move back to the UK, where they'll remain non-working royals. This is ABC News.
4: Good morning. Welcome in to WTOP. Time now is 1:38. Traffic weather on the 8th. To Robert Workman now in the WTOP Traffic Center.
9: Looking good. Southbound on 270 with light volume through Gaithersburg and Rockville down towards the lane divide. No beltway incidents along the inner or outer loops through Silver Spring, Bethesda, and over into Prince George's County towards College Park and Landover. Still working on the accident cleanup, though, on the outer loop near Route 5 Branch Avenue along the right side of the road. But I think that exit ramp may still be closed. Over on the Virginia side, beltway looks good between Tysons and Springfield, but there's road work northbound on 95 starting north of Triangle. You're down to just a single left lane open, and that goes all the way up past 234 towards the truck scales before you get to Dale City. Kind of busy through there, and then a second work zone up ahead from the Fairfax County Parkway headed for the Beltway, and there you have to get back over to the right. Inside the Beltway, 395, clean and green. I'm Robert Workman, your next traffic report in 10 minutes.
4: 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Over to 7 News First Alert Chief Meteorologist Veronica Johnson with a look at that forecast for us this early hour.
10: Mostly cloudy skies this morning, and there may even be a stray shower. Look for temperatures somewhere between 66 and 77 degrees. The afternoon also mostly cloudy. We'll get some thunderstorms scattered in nature, some of which could be strong, maybe even severe. Right now we're on weather alert for 3 to 8 p.m. High temperature range today of 82 to 87 degrees. I'm 7 News Chief Meteorologist Veronica Johnson in the First Alert Weather Center.
4: Around the region right now, we are in 72 degrees, DuPont Circle. It is 69 Germantown, 73 Annandale, 77. This check outside the WTOP studios, where the time now is 1:40. And on WTOP, of course, we bring you money news at 10 and 40.
11: Some homeowners are delaying major renovations, and that's dampening business at Lowe's. The do-it-yourself retailer sees flat sales for the rest of the year as consumers deal with everything from inflation

0: to concerns about the economy. The Federal Reserve revealed minutes from its last meeting, and those minutes show growing support for hiking interest rates to fight inflation. The minutes reveal Fed officials think a change in rate policy is likely needed if inflation does not decline. The Fed meets again next month. And Amazon is looking to expand its drone delivery service to almost 500 cities by the end of the year. Items must weigh 5 pounds or less, and they should fit in a shoebox. Modest gains for stocks Wednesday. The Dow up 119, the S&P adding 16, the Nasdaq advancing 41. John Wardoff, WTOP News.
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4: Good Thursday morning, August 20th. Thanks for taking the 1 a.m. hour ride with us. 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
2: 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News happens here.
4: The State Department confirms this morning 5 Americans were killed in a helicopter crash this week in Kenya.
5: Those 5 Americans are among the 7 people dead in this horrific crash. Officials say everyone on board was killed, including the pilot, after the helicopter went down in Samburu County, Kenya. Ecuadorian officials saying the country's national intelligence chief and his wife were on board when it crashed near Ololokwe Mountain in the northern part of Kenya on its way from the Suyun Conservancy. Officials say it's unclear what caused the helicopter to go down. Rena Roy, ABC News, New York.
4: Local members of Congress stepping up pressure on federal immigration authorities, raising concerns about recent ICE operations in Northern Virginia specifically and their impact on local communities. Virginia Democratic Congressman Don Beyer Virginia's Democratic Congressman Don Beyer joined fellow lawmakers outside the U.S. Capitol on Wednesday.
6: We're announcing an investigation into ICE's misconduct in partnership with Representative Subramaniam and Walkinshaw, but also with the Democratic leaders.
4: What sparked the investigation is the question.
7: Several incidents in Northern Virginia talked about in connection with this. Congressman Beyer spoke along with Congressman Suha Subramaniam and Carolina Molina, who is involved in one of these incidents. Her treatment by ICE agents has received a lot of scrutiny, and it's what led to announcing this investigation today. Molina lives in Subramaniam's district.
8: We are opening this investigation because enough is enough when it comes to ICE brutality.
7: Now, Molina says an ICE agent pointed a gun in her face while she was in Bailey's Crossroads recently while she was watching them make arrests. ICE says she tried to hit them with her car, which she denies. The lawmakers say they'll be working with Democrats on the Judiciary and Oversight Committees to try to get more information on Molina's case, as well as several others. They're also calling for the agent who pulled the gun on her to be fired.
4: That is WTOP Capitol Hill correspondent Mitchell Miller. Federal prosecutors have secured a guilty plea from a former advisor to Dr. Anthony Fauci in a case involving COVID-era records.
9: A former advisor to infectious disease expert Dr. Anthony Fauci has pleaded guilty to plotting to conceal federal records. Dr. David Morins is accused of using his private email account to intentionally circumvent public record laws while employed under Fauci at the National Institute of Allergy and Infectious Diseases. The indictment follows a probe by House Republicans into the origins of the COVID-19 pandemic. In congressional testimony, Morins denied attempting to evade federal transparency laws by using his personal email. He could get up to 5 years in prison when he's sentenced in November. Mike Hemp in Washington.
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4: Good Thursday morning, August 20th. Welcome in. Glad you're with us. I'm Dean Lane. 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
3: News happens here.
4: In health news this morning, a new study has shown positive results lately for melanoma cancer patients who use mRNA treatments. Modern and Moderna and Merck say a personalized mRNA melanoma vaccine is showing encouraging signs in the late stage trial now that they're in. The treatment appears to delay, we're told, the return or spread of cancer in high-risk patients who already had melanoma removed. The companies have not released full data yet, but Moderna's CEO is calling the results a pivotal moment for cancer research this week. Dr. Celine Gallner, CBS News medical correspondent and KFF Health News Editor at Large for Public Health, joining Ann and Sean to discuss.
13: Well, a lot of the advancements in melanoma as well as other cancer treatment have involved how do you use the immune system to fight off a cancer. And so the Merck drug that was used in this study called Keytruda, everybody in the study got Keytruda, so that's an immunotherapy drug. Half the participants got the Moderna mRNA melanoma vaccine. So it's a second way of trying to harness the immune system against the cancer. And in this situation, the mRNA vaccine was personalized to the melanoma tumor of each patient. So they looked at what were the proteins that were mutated in their cancer and have developed mRNA vaccines specific to those mutant proteins.
14: So what about the safety of this vaccine drug combination? Is there anything revealed about that at this point?
13: Well, in terms of side effects, the vaccine itself was pretty mild with respect to side effects, mostly fatigue, maybe some arm soreness, fevers and chills. The bigger side effects came from the Keytruda immunotherapy drug that was given with it. So Keytruda can cause inflammation of the lungs, the colon, the thyroid. And in earlier studies, about 10-12% of people got those immune reactions with Keytruda alone. And adding the vaccine in this study didn't really add to those side effects.
15: Dr. Gallner, when people hear mRNA vaccine, some may be concerned because of the vaccines that we had during COVID. How do you make this distinction here with that? Can you explain that for people?
13: Yeah, mRNA vaccine is just a technology. It's like saying peptides. I know peptides are really big right now. The GLP-1 drugs like Ozempic, they're one kind of peptide. Similarly, mRNA vaccines is a broad category, and you can have many different kinds of mRNA vaccines. I think one myth to dispel here that's really important, people hear mRNA, they think DNA. mRNA does not change your DNA. So your DNA is protected inside the cell nucleus. mRNA does not get inside the cell's nucleus, whether it's mRNA from a COVID vaccine or mRNA from this melanoma cancer vaccine.
14: How far does this research have to go before federal regulators would approve something here?
13: So today's results are preliminary results from a phase 3 trial. So they're going to be continuing follow-up to see how much the addition of the mRNA vaccine adds to survival relative to people who are only getting the immunotherapy alone. So we're still a few years off from the phase 3 data all coming in. That will be part of the application to the FDA to get this approved. But in the big picture, there's been, and you sort of alluded to this, the post-pandemic backlash against mRNA vaccines. Federal officials canceled about $500 million in mRNA vaccine contracts last year. And those cuts will hit both infectious disease work, but also other technologies or other applications of this technology like cancer vaccines.
4: On WTOP, early Thursday morning, Dr. Celine Gallner, CBS News medical correspondent. 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Traffic and weather on WTOP.
16: Construction northbound on I-95 in Maryland, north of the rest area after 216 on the way up towards Route 32 in Columbia. Left lane is tied up. Southbound, your lanes are open along I-95 as well as the BW Parkway coming down through Laurel towards the Beltway and inside the Beltway on the Parkway and Route 50 heading into northeast onto New York Avenue and Kenilworth Avenue. Road work continues on the Chesapeake Bay Bridge. Eastbound span closed overnight, so one lane of traffic getting by in each direction sharing the westbound span between Sandy Point and Stevensville. Accident cleanup on the outer loop of the Beltway near Route 5 Branch Avenue. Still reported along the right side of the roadway. I'm Robert Workman, your next traffic report in 10 minutes.
4: Let's check that forecast with Veronica this morning on WTOP.
17: Cloudy conditions expected today. This morning, we've got mainly dry conditions, but there is the possibility for the morning commute that there may be a stray shower. It's the late afternoon and evening, though, that will have some heavy weather that will slow conditions on area roads. Looking at the chance for some strong, maybe even some severe thunderstorms, could have some localized heavy rain and flooding, and may even see a few storms producing some damaging winds. Look for afternoon temperatures maxing out at about 85 degrees. 7 News. Chief Meteorologist Veronica Johnson in the First Alert Weather Center.
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2: News happens here.
4: Will the royal family be resolving their differences? ABC News correspondent Stephanie Ramos.
5: Prince Harry and Meghan are moving back to the UK after more than 6 years away. Sources telling ABC News King Charles was made aware of the plans last Sunday. And we're learning the king is welcoming the opportunity to see more of his extended family. Sources say the king, however, is making it clear there will be no alteration to Prince Harry or Meghan's role and status as private individuals and non-working royals. According to the Telegraph, their children, Prince Archie and Princess Lilibet, will start at British schools in September. And there's no comment from Buckingham Palace.
4: ABC News correspondent Stephanie Ramos. Does politics play a role in which states get federal disaster relief? News Nation's Ben Bradley takes a look.
20: In May, the New York Times crunched the numbers and found states that voted for Kamala Harris in 2024 were more than twice as likely to have their requests for disaster assistance rejected by FEMA. While FEMA has denied politics play a role in helping states, President Trump has been more transparent. When Alaska received $25 million to recover from a typhoon, Trump wrote, "It is my honor to deliver for the great state of Alaska, which I won big in 2016, 2020, and 2024.
4: Politicians on Capitol Hill have weighed in on the topic. Illinois Democratic Senator Dick Durbin says this week that politics should never be part of disaster assistance. New info this morning on President Trump's nominee now to lead the FDA, Food and Drug Administration.
21: Heidi Overton, President Trump's pick to lead the FDA, is a medical doctor and deputy director of the White House Domestic Policy Council. She's already been working on several of Trump's second-term health initiatives. She stood by him as he falsely suggested the number and timing of vaccines, like the combined MMR, could play a role in rising rates of autism. Scientific consensus and decades of studies conclude there is no link. Overton has been critical of abortion pills and, if confirmed, would be positioned to roll back FDA rules that made them more accessible. She needs Senate confirmation to become the new FDA head. I'm Julie Walker.
4: A rare discovery tied to the Reverend Dr. Martin Luther King, Jr. WTOP's Alan Eddard tells us this morning that a University of Maryland graduate student made that find.
22: I instantly recognized that it was the letter from Birmingham Jail.
23: An original draft, says Nick Gentry, who says he was blown away when he found the document among a collection of artifacts belonging to John Melville Burgess, who became the first African-American to lead an Episcopal diocese.
22: Well, part of it was like, wow, I'm glad that I'm not touching that anymore.
23: The letter's been verified by experts at the University of Maryland and the Swan Galleries in New York, which sold a different draft of the letter 5 years ago. And this isn't the first time Gentry has discovered something rare. Last year, while working at Gunston Hall, he discovered a never-before-digitized letter exchanged between James Madison and George Washington with their actual handwriting.
22: I mean, that's what's so fun about working in archives, is you get to touch these special parts of history.
23: Alan Etter, WTOP News.
4: On the medical page, could you handle letting a robot draw your blood? May happen soon.
0: The first robotic device of its kind, the Aletta, has been given authorization by the Food and Drug Administration. It's designed to draw blood from a patient's arm without human intervention. Aletta first guides the patient on how to position their arm. Once the patient or a supervisor presses a button to begin, Aletta uses near-infrared light and Doppler ultrasound to locate a vein. Then the system applies a tourniquet, inserts and disposes of the needle, changes collection tubes, and even applies a bandage. And if you happen to be a wiggler during the blood draw, the needle automatically detaches and the procedure stops. Jill Nato, Fox News.
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6: Commanders hit with some tough training camp news as they reportedly are going to lose defensive tackle Johnny Newton for an undetermined amount of time after undergoing surgery for a torn pectoral muscle. Newton had 5 sacks last season and again is expected to miss significant time. The Commanders face the Lions in Detroit Saturday, preseason game number 2. In baseball, Nats blank the Rangers 6-0. Cade Cavalli goes 6 innings, strikes out 11. Andres Chaparro, Jose Tena with home runs for the Nats. Bullpen did the job. Nats Rangers again on Thursday night. Baltimore falls to the Yankees 5-3 in Camden Yards. At Audi Field, it was a tough go for DC United. They lose at home to New England 3-0. Good night for the Mystics. Beat Toronto 93-82. Shakira Austin and Kiki Iriafin both with double-doubles. Mystics improved to 21-14, host the top team in the league, Minnesota, on Friday. Wizards make a deal acquiring guard Trey Mann and cash from the Cavaliers for guard Cam Whitmore. Wizards also moved Julian Reese to the Denver Nuggets. So now with this acquisition, the Wizards have 3 players named Trey. Trey Johnson, Trey Young, and now Trey Mann. I'm Frank Hanrahan, WTOP Sports.
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4: Good Thursday morning. Welcome in over to Robert Workman now in the WTOP Traffic Center.
16: Dean, we've still got delays northbound on I-95 through the 2 work zones, one from Triangle up past 234 in Dumfries with just 1 left lane getting by, and the other one up from Newington towards Springfield. There, the 2 left lanes are blocked. You have to stay over to the far right on the way up towards the Beltway. On the Virginia Beltway, though, Alexandria, Annandale, Tysons, everything looks good. The WTOP Traffic Center is presented by Window Nation. 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I'm Robert Workman, your next traffic report in 10 minutes.
17: Humidity levels have been climbing back, and while the air temps won't be higher today versus yesterday, we will have higher humidity, so it will be a bit uncomfortable, and we'll be tracking some strong, potentially even severe thunderstorms between 3 and 8 p.m. Temperatures will warm into the mid-80s. 7 News, Chief Meteorologist Veronica Johnson in the First Alert Weather Center.
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4: Thursday morning, August 20th. Welcome in. I'm Dean Lane. Coming up this 2 a.m. hour on TOP.
8: An investigation underway after a deadly house explosion in Annapolis. I'm Acacia James.
24: What we're learning about the woman stabbed to death in McLean earlier this week. I'm Annalisa Gale.
25: Who will foot the bill for a multi-billion dollar upgrade at Dulles International?
26: This is not tax money.
25: I'm Mike Marilla.
4: Gains across the board on Wall Street. The Dow closed up 119 points.
27: From ABC News, I'm Dave Packer. A police helicopter and a small airplane collided in the skies over Pennsylvania Wednesday night. It happened during a training exercise at Carlisle Regional Airport, minutes from the state capital of Harrisburg. Lieutenant Colonel George Bivens with the Pennsylvania State Police.
28: As that Cessna
7: came down along that runway. For an unknown reason, it veered hard to the right at the last moment.
9: The pilot of the Cessna 150 was killed. All on board that helicopter, two Pennsylvania state troopers, both expected to survive. Five Americans have died in a helicopter crash in Kenya. That, according to the State Department, local authorities say seven people total were on board. No survivors. President Trump saying he's reducing the scheduled joint military exercises with South Korea and saying he's meeting with North Korean dictator Kim Jong-un later this year.
10: I felt that to do a massive war exercise, I thought that was very insulting to somebody that, frankly, has been, during my term at least, very well behaved.
9: Reaction from North Korean state media, quote, "We regard it as one unworthy of comment and have no interest in it at all," and saying there's no knowledge of any discussions between Trump and Kim. The family of Nolan Wells Wednesday marking what would have been his 19th birthday with a vigil and an outreach to supporters. They want to keep the search for answers into his mysterious death on Horn Island of Barrier Island, about 10 miles from the Gulf Coast, active. The family's attorney, Ben Crump.
11: We're trying to work collaboratively with the district attorney's office. Obviously, the Congressional Black Caucus has asked for the FBI to open an investigation.
9: The U.S. national debt reaching a staggering milestone, surpassing $40 trillion. This just 5 months after the U.S. hit a record $39 trillion debt in March. You're listening to ABC News.
4: WTOP at 2:02. A Thursday morning, August 20th, 2026. Partly to mostly cloudy, might see a spotty shower. Daybreak low, 68, that is, to 75. Mostly cloudy, late day showers tomorrow or later on Thursday, 82 to 87. We're at 77 in Washington right now. Good morning to you. I'm Dean Lane. Topping the stories we're following for you this morning on WTOP. Updating you now, an investigation locally is underway into that deadly house explosion in Anne Arundel County on Wednesday that left a woman dead and a man with severe burns. It all happened, we are told, at the Cape St. Clair community. Investigators in the case say a propane delivery was made to the home about an hour before the explosion, but it is not clear this morning if that played a role. Meantime, we're hearing from local lawmakers as well. WTOP's Acacia James has more.
12: This is a very tight-knit community, generational community with members who have lived there for many years and additional family members throughout. So a lot of sadness in Cape St. Clair.
14: Amanda Fiedler, an Anne Arundel County Council member who represents the area where the explosion happened. She says she expects the community will come together.
12: I absolutely expect that Cape St. Clair and the residents within Cape St. Clair will contact family members and offer any support that they can.
14: And she notes that the county is also available for help.
12: And Anne Arundel County Office of Emergency Management and Anne Arundel County Crisis Response is always available for anyone impacted by the event.
14: Acacia James, WTOP News.
4: WTOP at 2:03. Update now on a deadly stabbing locally in Northern Virginia. The Department of Homeland Security says a 19-year-old man from El Salvador who entered the U.S. illegally in 2024 is now this morning facing a murder charge. Investigators say he's accused in the killing of a woman whose body was found earlier this week in Great Falls. WTOP's Annalisa Gale is following those developments.
15: We have video footage of him arming himself with a fixed blade knife.
26: 19-year-old Alexis Antonio Cedillo's Campos was arrested in Maryland on Wednesday, and he's now charged in connection to 42-year-old Carmen Lizette Pooch's murder in Great Falls. Chief Kevin Davis and Assistant Chief Rachel Levy shared an update on the investigation so far.
28: He and our victim were known to each other as co-workers and involved in an intimate relationship.
26: Pooch's body was found just before 7 a.m. following a call from a community member who was running near Difficult Run Park.
15: We all want to emphasize Carmen Pooch didn't deserve this. She's a mother of a toddler. We know that that toddler is being cared for by Carmen's family. There's another vehicle involved that we're still trying to run down.
26: Annalisa Gale, WTOP News.
4: Another legal fight is taking shape over the future of the Kennedy Center. Updating you this morning now. The center has told a federal judge it will not move forward with plans to add President Trump's name to the building for now, giving the courts, they say, time to consider new challenges. It was earlier this month the Kennedy Center's board voted, you may remember, to rename the plaza outside the building for Trump and add his name to the facade as part of a broader renovation plan. The move comes just months after a judge ordered Mr. Trump's name removed from the building, ruling the earlier installation was illegal. We'll have to stay tuned on that one. After plans were unveiled for a multi-billion dollar overhaul of Dulles International, questions quickly followed about who will pay for it. Airport leaders are now sending the message this morning about that to travelers and taxpayers.
0: One concern has been over early reports that the airport's cost per passenger could eventually reach $90. Metropolitan Washington Airports Authority President and CEO Jack Potter says that number is outdated.
5: It was a number that was in an early projection before all the information that was needed to be received from the airlines was input into the model.
0: He says the cost per passenger is projected to gradually rise to between $60 and $65 over the next 12 to 15 years. He also says that doesn't mean the money gets added directly to your airline ticket.
5: It is not added to the price of a ticket.
0: And during a meeting in which the board approved the first $15.5 billion for the project, Potter says taxpayers won't be paying for the revamp either.
5: This is money that's generated from the funds that we collect for parking, for concessions, as well as funded by the airlines.
0: Many of the biggest improvements are expected by 2034. Mike Murillo, WTOP News.
4: Now to the Freedom 250 Grand Prix races through the streets of D.C. coming this weekend. Updating you now with Indy cars expected to reach speeds at times approaching 200 miles an hour as they roar past some of the nation's most iconic landmarks. But while fans gear up certainly for the action, extensive road closures are causing traffic headaches and gridlock around downtown streets near the White House and 14th Street.
13: 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And then it'll also help share when roads get reopened. So do what you can to be aware of it. We are updating Waze and Google Maps. But ultimately, even with all of the alerts and with traffic control officers, it's going to be tight. So if you can avoid it, please avoid driving.
4: 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We update traffic and weather next.
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22: Michael and Son.
4: I'm thinking weather on the 8th. Good morning, Thursday, to Robert Workman in the WTOP Traffic Center.
23: Good morning, Dean. Earlier crash, outer loop of the Beltway in Prince George's County at the exit for Route 5 Branch Avenue. That's all gone now. Your lanes are open, and the pace is good as you continue up past Joint Base Andrews and around towards College Park. Still doing some work northbound on I-95. Howard County, north of the rest area between 216 and Route 32. Left lane is blocked southbound. Your A-OK down towards Laurel and Beltsville and right on down to the Beltway. No issues reported south on 270 out of Germantown and Gaithersburg towards the lane divide or down the spur onto the outer loop of the Beltway and across the American Legion Bridge. Selling your car? 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I'm Robert Workman. Your next traffic report in 10 minutes.
17: A stray shower is possible this morning, but most of our heavy weather will be during the afternoon and evening between 3 and 8 p.m. We're on weather alert for the potential for some strong or severe thunderstorms. Temperatures this morning in the mid-60s to mid-70s will max out today in the mid-80s. 7 News Chief Meteorologist Veronica Johnson in the First Alert Weather Center.
4: Airport check 2 a.m. hour for temp-wise. We are looking at 76 degrees this morning. Reagan National, 72 BWR Marshall, 72 Dulles. Down a degree to 76 outside the WTOP studios. Brought to you this time around Thursday morning in the 2 a.m. hour by Long Fence. 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On WTOP, of course, we bring you money at 10 and 40. Over to John Wardock.
1: Target is betting big on groceries. The retailer is working on a turnaround plan, and that plan includes a revamped grocery section. The retailer says it's also wooing customers back with price cuts. Target says it has cut prices on 10,000 items. A high-rise near Pentagon City in Arlington has sold. The Washington Business Journal says the building, once known as the Whitmer, has sold for $211 million. And you're going to start seeing pumpkin spice on the menu at various restaurant chains. Dunkin', Panera, First Watch are just some of the chains now adding pumpkin spice items. The major stock averages enjoyed modest gains Wednesday. The Dow up 119 points. The S&P adding 16. The NASDAQ advancing 41. John Werdock, WTOP News.
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4: President Donald Trump says he plans to meet with North Korean dictator Kim Jong-un later this year, reviving the diplomatic relationship that produced a series of historic summits during his first term. Mr. Trump confirmed a meeting is in the works, though he did not provide a date or location. Trump and Kim met three times between 2018 and 2019, including a highly publicized summit in Singapore. The announcement now here comes days after President Trump ordered a reduction in some joint military exercises with South Korea. John Harris, co-founder and chairman of Politico, here to discuss what the president may be trying to accomplish in this second meeting.
24: I think from President Trump's point of view, North Korea is like a big fish that he didn't catch in the first term. He feels that his skill at negotiating, the individual rapport that at least he believes he has with the North Korean leader, should be able to produce something that previous presidents have not, which is a shift in policy of North Korea, perhaps an agreement to get them to contain or even reverse their nuclear weapons program. So this tantalizes him, especially at a moment when the other big nuclear priority, Iran, is not going so well. It seems to be in stalemate, and it's not clear whether the United States will achieve its long-term objectives there.
25: It seems a lot of foreign policy analysts and experts believe that President Trump is poking fingers into the eyes of allies. Here we have South Korea, Japan might be looking at this in not too good light. Talk about how the president is handling his foreign policy at this point of his term.
24: Well, as we know well now at this point, President Trump has a really personalized view of foreign policy. When allies frustrate or irritate him, he makes it known and tries to punish them, irrespective of the fact that they might have long decades of close relationships with the United States. They're on his bad list, and he lets them know. In South Korea's case, he didn't like the fact that they didn't support the U.S. military action in Iran, and I think he's more than happy to send a signal to the North Koreans, like, hey, I'm going to be more of a neutral arbiter. We can cut a deal. So you can bet in South Korea and in Japan, where they're closest to those nuclear weapons that North Korea has, literally dozens of them, it's a source of some anxiety.
7: John, you've written extensively today about former President Bill Clinton because it is his 80th birthday. When I read that headline, I was like, wow, 80 years old now.
24: That does catch your breath, doesn't it? Right?
7: It sure does.
24: As the third youngest president ever, he still holds that title as the third youngest person ever to be president. But time marches on. 1992 was now a good long time ago. Even 2000 when he left office, or January 2001, that's a good long time ago. The years march by. Bill Clinton is, in fact, now 80 years old, still a couple of months younger, of course, than President Donald Trump.
7: When you look back, and when we all look back on Bill Clinton, has he moved far enough away from the impeachment and the Monica Lewinsky scandal? Or does that still the first thing, number one, that history books will write about him, and number two, that people might think about Bill Clinton?
24: Oh, I don't know. I think in the contemporary debate, the Lewinsky scandal doesn't loom as large as it did, although the general approach toward women in the wake of the Me Too issue is, in fact, maybe more acute than it was when Bill Clinton left office. I think history will view him in full, the strengths and the weaknesses alike. That's what I tried to do in this column. The Democratic Party has moved a long way away from Bill Clinton's Democratic Party of the 1990s. That's for sure.
25: And you note in your piece that Clinton practiced a politics of persuasion rather than division. Does that approach still have a place in today's political climate?
24: Gosh, I sure hope so. I don't think that you can really run a democracy long term if it's really driven totally by the politics of contempt, by castigating the other side, by moralizing every issue. I personally don't think that's a constructive brand of politics. Bill Clinton certainly thought the same. And that's one area where I really was a believer in Bill Clinton's approach. He did try to engage in the politics of persuasion. Let's see if we can change people's mind through the power of reason rather than the power of denunciation.
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23: Virginia Road work continues northbound on I-95, starting near Triangle. The right and center lanes are blocked all the way up past 234 in Dumfries towards the Truxkills. Just the single left lane getting by. There's another work zone waiting for you in Newington, right around the Fairfax County Parkway. Two left lanes are blocked as you head up towards the Beltway in Springfield. Southbound on 95, they're also still doing work south of Fredericksburg between Route 3 and the Spotsylvania exit. Just one left lane is open there overnight. Eastbound on I-66, moving well from Manassas in towards Falls Church. There's road work westbound on 66 between Haymarket and the Plains, and only a single right lane is getting by there. I'm Robert Workman, your next traffic report in 10 minutes.
17: Mostly cloudy skies this morning, and there may even be a stray shower. Look for temperatures somewhere between 66 and 77 degrees. The afternoon also mostly cloudy. We'll get some thunderstorms scattered in nature, some of which could be strong, maybe even severe. Right now we're on weather alert for 3 to 8 p.m. High temperature range today of 82 to 87 degrees. I'm 7 News Chief Meteorologist Veronica Johnson in the First Alert Weather Center.
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4: D.C. police are now investigating the death of a two-month-old baby girl in Southeast. Officers were called to an apartment on New Jersey Avenue Sunday over the weekend where they found Gamaya Honesty unresponsive and suffering at the time from blunt force injuries. She was taken to an area hospital where she later died. The medical examiner in this case has ruled her death a homicide caused by blunt force trauma. Detectives in the case say that the case appears to involve a domestic situation and the investigation remains ongoing. We'll keep you updated as we learn more. Also locally in Anne Arundel County, we turn now the public school system revising a policy that has been at the center of a federal lawsuit and investigating involving the transgender students. Now, Superintendent Mark Bedell says this morning, the updated language makes clear that district rules do not limit parents' rights under federal student privacy law. The banner on this reports the change follows allegations from the Trump administration that the school system withheld information about students' gender identity from parents, raising the possibility of legal action or the loss of federal funding. The policy drew scrutiny after parents of high school students filed a federal lawsuit claiming school staff concealed their children's transition.
11: Up in the morning and out to school.
4: Speaking of school, the school year is getting underway officially in most of the region in the last week or so, and safety advocates are reminding drivers this morning to stop when a school bus stops.
12: Montgomery County schools open next week, and County Executive Mark Elrich has a reminder for drivers.
14: It's important for all motorists to be alert and aware of school buses, crossings, and bus stops.
12: And Chrissy Neiser, the administrator for Maryland's MVA, reminds drivers, when you're behind a school bus and the red lights flash and the stop arm comes out, you have to stop. But what about if you're headed in the opposite direction?
15: Unless the roadway is divided by a physical median barrier, you must stop.
12: Ignore that stop arm and you could get tickets ranging from $250 to $570. And if you're stopped by police for that violation, that's 3 points on your license. Kate Ryan, WTOP News.
4: In health news, a new study showing promising results this morning for melanoma patients and their treatment. Moderna and Merck say a personalized mRNA melanoma vaccine is delivering encouraging results in a late-stage trial. The treatment appears, they say, to show cancers return or spread in high-risk patients who have already had melanoma removed. While full data here has not yet been released, Moderna's CEO calls the findings this morning a potential turning point in cancer research.
26: A lot of the advancements in melanoma as well as other cancer treatment have involved how do you use the immune system to fight off a cancer. And so the Merck drug that was used in this study called Keytruda, everybody in the study got Keytruda, so that's an immunotherapy drug. Half the participants got the Moderna mRNA melanoma vaccine. So it's a second way of trying to harness the immune system against the cancer. And in this situation, the mRNA vaccine was personalized to the melanoma tumor of each patient. So they looked at what were the proteins that were mutated in their cancer and have developed mRNA vaccines specific to those mutant proteins.
4: That is CBS News medical correspondent Dr. Celine Younder this morning. The Stars and Stripes publisher will retire amid differences with the Pentagon.
27: Longtime Stars and Stripes publisher Max D. Lederer Jr. has announced his retirement, citing differences with the direction of the Pentagon's leadership, as Defense Secretary Pete Hegseth's Pentagon seeks to exert editorial control. 4 months ago, the person tasked with safeguarding the publication's independence, Jacqueline Smith, was fired. Stars and Stripes is partly funded by the Pentagon and has recently been at the forefront of some of the reporting on conditions for sale sailors aboard the USS Abraham Lincoln and concerns for their mental health during the aircraft carrier's long deployment. Concerns that President Donald Trump has downplayed.
0: It was fake news reported.
27: I'm Lisa Dwyer.
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1: That four-game losing skid is over for the Nationals. They blanked the Rangers in Texas 6-0. Another gem from Cade Cavalli, striking out 11 over six innings of work. Jose Tena, Andres Chaparro also homering for the Nats. Bullpen tossed three clean innings. As again, the team's four-game losing streak is over. Rubber match of the series against the Rangers on Thursday night in Texas. Baltimore falls at home to the Yankees again, 5-3. DC United loses at home to New England, 3-0. WNBA, the Mystics beat Toronto 93-82. Kiki Iriafin and Shakira Austin both double-doubles for the Mystics, who improved to 21-14. And now they really can see where they're at as they host the best team in the league, Minnesota, on Friday night. Wizards make a deal acquiring guard Trey Mann and a second-round pick in cash from the Cavaliers for guard Cam Whitmore. Commanders training camp rolls on. Some tough news as they have reportedly lost defensive tackle Johnny Newton with a torn pectoral muscle. Newton had five sacks last season, expected to miss significant time. Commanders-Lions preseason game number two comes up on Saturday at high noon. Again, the Nats beat the Rangers 6-0. Frank Hanrahan, WTOP Sports.
4: All right, thanks, Frankie, as always.
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4: New details are emerging Thursday morning after a deadly local house explosion in Anne Arundel County. We'll update you after traffic and weather next half hour.
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4: Traffic and weather on WTOP.
23: Looking good downtown across the Anacostia and Potomac River bridges. Light volume out of northeast along New York Avenue and Kenilworth Avenue, headed for the BW Parkway and Route 50. Likewise, through southeast along I-295 Suitland Parkway and Pennsylvania Avenue, you're A-OK across the district line and out towards the Beltway. At the Chesapeake Bay Bridge, eastbound span remains closed overnight for construction, so you're sharing the westbound span, one lane in each direction between Stevensville and Sandy Point. South on 270 and I-95, coming down towards the Maryland Beltway. All of your lanes are reported open. I'm Robert Workman, your next traffic report in 10 minutes.
17: Back to more uncomfortable and more sticky style air for today, and also back to that threat of storms. We're on weather alert between 3 and 8 p.m. today. You'll get some scattered storms that could be strong or severe. Maybe seeing a few storms producing some damaging winds, and even a chance for some localized heavy rain that could produce flooding. Temperatures will rise out of the mid-60s, mid-70s, into the mid-80s. I'm 7 News Chief Meteorologist Veronica Johnson in the First Alert Weather
4: Center. Hanging in the 70s around the region. 71 degrees College Park this check. 72 Fairfax. 78 this morning on the National Mall. 76 outside the WTOP studio.
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4: The Thursday morning, August 20th, we do indeed thank you for taking us along for the early 2 a.m. hour ride. Glad you're in. Welcome. I'm Dean Lane. Juan Herrera is our producer. Our top story. We begin the ride updating you this morning with new details locally emerging after a deadly house explosion that we've been telling you about this morning in Anne Arundel County is where it happened. Fire crews say a woman was killed. A man suffered severe burns on Green Holly Drive in the Cape St. Clair community. Investigators say a propane delivery was made to the home about an hour before the blast, though it is not yet known this morning whether that played any role in the explosion. The home used an above-ground propane tank, which has now since been secured this morning.
8: Neighbors in the general vicinity felt some kind of boom. So there was initially concern with the uncertainty of what was happening. It does appear to be located and isolated to the one property. Obviously, that allayed the general concerns, but the community very quickly shifted to concern about their neighbors, which is not surprising. This is a very tight-knit community, generational community with members who have lived there for many years and additional family members throughout. So a lot of sadness in Cape St. Clair today.
4: On WTOP this early Thursday morning, that's Amanda Fiedler, an Anne Arundel County Council member who represents the area where the explosion happened. WTOP at 2:31, a police helicopter and a small airplane collided in the skies over Pennsylvania last night, Wednesday evening. It happened during a training exercise at Carlisle Regional Airport, minutes from the state capital of Harrisburg. In a late-night press briefing last night from the Hershey Medical Center, Lieutenant Colonel George Bivens, acting commissioner of the Pennsylvania State Police, confirmed there was a fatality.
9: The one known occupant of the Cessna 150 did not survive the crash. We're not prepared to release information on that individual yet.
4: On board the helicopter were as well two Pennsylvania State Police troopers. Both are expected to survive. A team from the FAA, Federal Aviation Administration, has already arrived, and the NTSB, National Transportation Safety Board, is en route. WTOP at 2:32. President Trump says he plans to meet with North Korean leader Kim Jong-un later this year, reviving a diplomatic relationship that produced a series of historic summits during his first term. Mr. Trump confirmed a meeting is in the works right now, though he did not provide a date or location. We'll keep you updated on that. Mr. Trump and Kim met three times, actually, you may remember, between 2018 and 2019, including a highly publicized summit in Singapore. The announcement comes days after President Donald Trump ordered a reduction in some joint military exercises with South Korea. Let's get more from WTOP National Security Correspondent J.J. Green Thursday morning.
10: Not only does the U.S. have a long-standing military treaty with South Korea,
11: we have a unified command against North Korea.
10: So for Rear Admiral Mark Montgomery, the U.S. decision to cut these exercises short,
11: it's as if the president doesn't understand that there's an axis of aggressors out there.
10: North Korea is one of them. Iran, Russia, and China are a part of it as well. So to shut these exercises down early,
13: it will be confusing to our allies in South Korea.
10: Joe Dutrani, former U.S. special envoy to the six-party talks with North Korea.
13: Because we just started these joint military exercises, and what South Korea is concerned with is not consulting with them.
10: But Dutrani says even though the president reached out to North Korea allegedly without telling South Korea, it could create an opportunity for dialogue with North Korea that could benefit South Korea.
4: WTOP National Security Correspondent J.J. Green. 2:34 on WTOP. President Trump says the U.S. has no talks planned with Tehran anytime soon.
16: President Trump says he may reopen negotiations with Iran
0: at some point.
1: Right now, I think the situation is so good, but maybe at some point. Look, it's very simple. They have to get rid of no nuclear weapons.
0: As for one of the other sticking points to a peace deal, the Strait of Hormuz.
1: Last night, we had a lot of boats come through. We have possession, complete control of the Strait. I mean, outside of nuisance value, and there is nuisance value when they shoot a drone every once in a while, but not everybody's going to go through, but they come through. And over the last couple of weeks, we've had a lot of oil coming in, a lot of oil. It's not going to be perfect, but it's a lot of oil coming in.
0: Attempting to shrug off oil prices that remain high, the president saying they'd not yet reached $350 a barrel. I'm Julie Walker.
4: Meantime, word that the U.S. waged war in Iran is coming up on 7 months. It does not appear at this time to be helping President Trump's popularity these days. ABC Chief Washington correspondent Jonathan Carl this morning.
2: A new poll showing his approval rating at just 33%, a record low. President Trump summoned reporters to check out his new White House helipad.
1: Nice job, fellas.
2: The president placing gold coins on the granite.
1: And these will go like that.
2: And signing a slab engraved with his name.
1: That looks pretty good.
2: He brushed off questions about whether peace talks with Iran will resume.
1: Maybe at some point, but right now, I think the situation is so good.
4: WTOP News Time, now 2:35. We turn now to more this morning on the USS Benfold, the Navy destroyer that lost power while in the South China Sea. The power failure led to

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1: And here.
2: My name is Corporal Bradley Joseph Seitz.
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4: Kate Weber.
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11: Good Thursday morning, August 20th. Thanks for taking the 2 a.m. hour ride with us. Glad you're in. 2:37 the time now. An update on traffic and weather for you in just 1 minute. Meantime, if you're just joining us Thursday, welcome in for the ride. A recap of some of the top stories we're following this early hour on WTOP this morning.
12: ABC News, I'm Dave Packer. A police helicopter and a small airplane collided in the skies over Pennsylvania Wednesday night. It happened during a training exercise at Carlisle Regional Airport, minutes from the state capital of Harrisburg. Lieutenant Colonel George Bivens with the Pennsylvania State Police.
13: As that Cessna came down along that runway, for an unknown reason, it veered hard to the right at the last moment.
12: The pilot of the Cessna 150 was killed. The two troopers on the helicopter survived. Five Americans have died in a helicopter crash in Kenya. That's according to the State Department. Local authorities say seven people were on board and there were no survivors. President Trump saying he's reducing the scheduled joint military exercises with South Korea and saying he's meeting with North Korean dictator Kim Jong-un later this year. The U.S. national debt reaching a staggering milestone, now surpassing $40 trillion. This is ABC News.
11: Good Thursday morning, August 20th. Thanks for taking the ride with us. Time now on WTOP 238. Traffic and weather on the 8s. Once again, good morning to Robert Workman Thursday in the WTOP Traffic Center.
14: Good morning, Dean. We're A-OK out of Frederick, southbound on 270, heading down towards Germantown, Rockville, and the lane divide. No worries on 15 leaving Frederick. There is road work on Route 15 at the bridge at Point of Rocks between Frederick and Loudoun counties, and only one direction gets by at a time. It'll cost you a minute or two. On the Virginia Beltway, we're okay from Tyson's around towards Springfield. Still slow in a couple of stretches northbound on I-95 because of construction. First beginning near Triangle, where traffic gets by to the left on the way up past 234, and then you have to move over to the right on the way up through Newington from the Fairfax County Parkway past 644 to the Beltway. I'm Robert Workman, your next traffic report in 10 minutes.
11: 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Here now, 7 News First Alert, Chief Meteorologist Veronica Johnson with that forecast for us.
15: A relatively quiet morning under mostly cloudy skies, and there may be a stray shower for the morning commute. Otherwise, looking at what may be a busy afternoon, we're on weather alert between 3 and 8 p.m. The next cold front moving in could produce some strong to severe storms, could be looking at some localized heavy rain, maybe even isolated flash flooding, and a few storms could produce some high winds, so may see a handful of severe thunderstorm warnings. High temperatures today will rise into the mid-80s. 7 News, Chief Meteorologist Veronica Johnson in the First Alert Weather Center.
11: 75 degrees, Georgetown, 70 Bowie, 72 Leesburg, 76 outside the WTOP studios, where the time now Thursday morning is 2:40. And on WTOP, of course, we bring you money news at 10 and 40. Once again, over to John.
16: Two office towers in Tyson's Corner have been sold. Finmark Management of Bethesda has bought the towers on Greensboro Drive for just over $77 million, according to the Washington Business Journal. Costco sells lots of different items, televisions, tires, even coffins, and soon Medicare plans. The retailer is going to work with the insurance group Scan to sell Costco-branded health insurance for older Americans. You'll see these plans at Costco stores. And Lowe's says homeowners are delaying major renovations to their properties, and the retailer sees flat sales for the rest of the year. Stocks rang up gains at the closing bell Wednesday. The Dow up 119 points. The S&P 500 added 16. The NASDAQ advanced 41. John Werdock, WTOP News.
11: A shift with Asian stocks this morning overseas mixed now, mainly higher. The Shanghai, the exception, down less than a point. The Hang Seng is up by 322. The Nikkei is up by 834 and some change. Good morning. Welcome in for the ride. Glad you're with us.
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4: Former FBI Director James Comey is fighting criminal charges tied to a social media post that you may remember that prosecutors say threatened President Trump's life. The government is urging a federal judge not to dismiss the case.
5: The Justice Department says there is, quote, no serious dispute that a social media post of seashells by former FBI Director James Comey could be understood as a threat against President Trump. Prosecutors also call into question Comey's account that he found the seashells in a numerical arrangement 8647 while walking on a North Carolina beach. In the Merriam-Webster Dictionary, the entry for 86 says its meaning is to throw out, to get rid of, or to refuse service to. Trump is the 47th president. The arguments and motions Tuesday are the government's most detailed explanation of its indictment. They were filed in response to efforts by Comey's lawyers to dismiss the case. Mike Hemp in Washington.
4: President Trump says this morning he wants to keep the U.S. at the forefront of cryptocurrency and emerging technology. Speaking at the White House on Wednesday, Mr. Trump voiced strong support for Bitcoin and other digital currencies, saying he wants America to maintain its leadership in the rapidly growing crypto industry.
6: President Trump has made more than $1.4 billion from his family's crypto ventures, including World Liberty Financial, also the Trump meme coin. That's where some of this money is coming in. And Americans are picking up on some of this. We saw this Reuters Ipsos poll. It finds a majority of Americans believe President Trump and his family have inappropriately profited from crypto since he returned to office, and that his private businesses and his interests in that are influencing his policy decisions.
4: That is News Nation correspondent Libby Dean this morning. A new proposal on the table by the FTC, Federal Trade Commission, would require businesses to be upfront with their personalized pricing. That is when shoppers see different prices on the same item following their first visit to a retailer's website. Consumers are used to that practice when it comes to airlines and hotels, but now Americans are seeing it more when they buy groceries, clothing, and other goods. The FTC is now to that end seeking public input before its proposed policy goes into effect. Let's get more from ABC's Michelle Franzen.
7: The Federal Trade Commission seeking public comment on an enforcement policy statement regarding personalized pricing. It's also known as dynamic pricing, the use of personal data by a company to set prices based on individual consumer habits and what the shopper is willing to spend. Sometimes a difference in price occurs when shoppers return to certain websites. The FTC says when consumers see a listed price, they expect it to be the same price everyone else sees. And the FTC is warning it will uphold the law if businesses mislead consumers with hidden fees and surprise charges. Michelle Franzen, ABC News.
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4: Here at home, Virginia Governor Abigail Spanberger addressing the General Assembly's joint money committees on Wednesday. She talked with lawmakers about the Commonwealth's job market and plans for handling rapid data center growth. She also outlined the impact President Trump's One Big Beautiful Bill could have on Virginians. This morning, WTOP's Scott Gelman here to discuss it all, starting with what the governor had to say about the job market in Virginia last year.
9: There was a look at the impact of DOE's cuts in terms of the federal government layoffs and workforce and impact it had on Virginia. She said that Virginia continued to lose jobs in fiscal year 2026, but it wasn't all a bad picture.
10: Normally, that would mean weak withholdings, but it didn't for two reasons. One, wages grew for the jobs that we held on to. And two, so many of the job losses or early forced retirements, which softens the impact.
9: But nonetheless, Governor Spanberger in this address earlier today talking about, again, all of those jobs that were lost because of the DOGE cuts here in the federal workforce and particularly in Northern Virginia.
11: And Scott, we spent a lot of time talking about data centers around Virginia, around our entire region. Did the governor say anything about new plans to actually maybe slow them down, stop them, anything like that?
9: There was nothing specifically new. It was some rehashing and emphasizing things that are already in play. And for example, one of those was through that budget process that we talked about earlier this summer, the new tax on data centers. She also highlighted a favorable ruling from the State Corporation Commission as it relates to what data centers should be paying for when it comes to how much energy they're actually using.
10: Earlier this month, the State Corporation Commission agreed with my push to order data centers to shoulder the cost of new transmission infrastructure built exclusively for their facilities. This will save Virginia families hundreds of millions of dollars over time.
9: And that's something that she's continued to emphasize, the impact that that SEC ruling having data centers essentially, as she's put it, pay their fair share. And as she says, they're expected to see it play out here in the coming weeks and months.
12: Now, separately, there were experts in Richmond Tuesday to talk about the impact of the proposed NextEra Dominion merger and what that impact could be on customers. What did they have to say?
9: Sean, there were experts from several prominent universities, including places like Duke, as well as, interestingly, to talk about the Maryland perspective, representation from the Office of the People's Council in the state of Maryland, to basically compare how this might compare and contrast to some of the mergers that have existed just in the Maryland side of things. But interestingly, the conclusion was overwhelmingly, it's unclear what exact impact, if any, this could have on Dominion Energy customers if this goes through. On the one hand, they argued that essentially you're going to have access to more capital, Dominion will, as a result of this merger, which in theory shouldn't have bills skyrocketing for Dominion customers. On the flip side, though, there were examples cited in which it was clear that customers' bills were going up as a result of similar mergers like this. And that, of course, is the fear of Virginia's governor and several other elected officials. And so the takeaway from that conversation on Tuesday in Richmond was unclear what the exact impact can be, but you see it on both sides. A, bills could go up. B, it is possible that access to more capital means that Dominion, through this merger, might actually be able to keep things where they are right now.
4: 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Traffic and weather on WTOP.
13: Still see some construction barrels northbound on I-95 as you head north of Triangle, past 234 in Dumfries. Stay over to the far left to get through that work zone. Then a second work zone up ahead from the Fairfax County Parkway in Newington on the way up past 644 in Springfield as you head for the Beltway. That one blocks two left lanes, so you have to get back over to the right. We're okay on 395 to the 14th Street Bridge. No issues reported across any of the other Potomac or Anacostia River crossings downtown. Earlier crash on the Beltway in Prince George's County, outer loop at Branch Avenue. That's all gone, and you should be in good shape as you head up past Joint Base Andrews and around to College Park. I'm Robert Workman, your next traffic report in 10 minutes.
14: Mostly cloudy conditions expected today. This morning, we've got mainly dry conditions, but there is the possibility for the morning commute that there may be a stray shower. It's the late afternoon and evening, though, that will have some heavy weather that will slow conditions on area roads. Looking at the chance for some strong, maybe even some severe thunderstorms, could have some localized heavy rain and flooding, and may even see a few storms producing some damaging winds. Look for afternoon temperatures maxing out at about 85 degrees. 7 News, Chief Meteorologist Veronica Johnson in the First Alert Weather Center.
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4: Well, add four more seats, we're told, to the dinner table at Buckingham Palace. It seems Prince Harry and Meghan and their two children are reportedly now this week returning to the UK after spending the past 6 years in the United States. ABC News correspondent Trevor Alts.
17: We have now confirmed that Harry and Meghan, the Duke and Duchess of Sussex, are going to be moving back to the UK with their children, Archie and Lilibet. And while Buckingham Palace has no comment, we have learned from a source familiar with the situation that King Charles learned of these plans on Sunday, and he welcomes the opportunity to see the family more frequently. But we have learned that there's going to be no change in Harry and Meghan's official status as non-working royals. They're going to be sticking with that agreement that they reached when they left the UK.
4: ABC News correspondent Trevor Alt on your Thursday morning.
18: Up in the morning and out to school.
4: With schools back in session, it is important to make sure you really know the rules of the road around stopping for those school buses. WTOP's Kate Ryan reports on a reminder from the Maryland Vehicle Administration.
19: You're headed in the same direction as a school bus. It stops with red lights flashing and the stop arm out. But it's in the far right lane and you're in the far left lane. Can you make your left turn?
20: So if you're traveling in that same direction as a school bus, you must always stop. It does not matter which lane you're in. It does not matter what you're preparing to do. You need to stop at that point.
19: That's Chrissy Neiser, head of the Maryland Vehicle Administration, the MVA. What if you're headed in the opposite direction? You stop, unless it's a divided highway with some kind of barrier.
20: A grass median, there's a concrete barrier or guardrail.
19: Violate those rules and tickets range from $250 to $570 and a potential for 3 points on your license. Kate Ryan, WTOP News.
4: A local college student has made a remarkable discovery this week tied to the civil rights movement. The find came while researching historical materials at Virginia Theological Seminary, located in Alexandria. WTOP's Alan Etter tells us this Thursday morning the documents are shedding some new light this week on a pivotal chapter in American history.
21: University of Maryland grad student Nick Gentry found what looked like a copy of the Reverend Martin Luther King Jr.'s letter from Birmingham jail. Turns out,
22: I wasn't really expecting to come across an original draft.
21: But that's what it was, verified by period experts. In an Alabama jail in 1963, Reverend King began writing what became his landmark defense of nonviolent protest and the fight for civil rights.
22: You know, it's very cool for a document that I learned about when I was in like middle school, high school, to have discovered an early version of it.
21: It's not the first time Gentry has found a rare document. While working at James Madison's Gunston Hall, he came across a letter that contained George Washington's original handwriting. Alan Etter, WTOP News.
4: A massive recall this morning for Clear Eyes eye drops. Getting updated, we understand.
23: The Food and Drug Administration says nearly 40,000 bottles of eye drops are getting recalled because of a possible contamination problem. The recall affects Clear Eyes Maximum Itchy Eye Relief with an expiration date of September 30th, 2027. The FDA originally sent the recall out last month as unclassified, but now they've updated that to a Class 2 recall, meaning the product may cause temporary or medically reversible adverse health consequences. Jill Nato, Fox News.
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25: Commanders hit with some tough training camp news as they reportedly are going to lose defensive tackle Johnny Newton for an undetermined amount of time after undergoing surgery for a torn pectoral muscle. Newton had 5 sacks last season and again is expected to miss significant time. The Commanders face the Lions in Detroit, Saturday preseason game number 2. In baseball, Nats blank the Rangers 6-0. Cade Cavalli goes 6 innings, strikes out 11. Andres Chaparro, Jose Tena with home runs for the Nats. Bullpen did the job. Nats Rangers again on Thursday night. Baltimore falls to the Yankees 5-3 in Camden Yards. At Audi Field, it was a tough go for DC United. They lose at home to New England 3-0. Good night for the Mystics. Beat Toronto 93-82. Shakira Austin and Kiki Iriafin both with double-doubles. Mystics improved to 21-14. Host the top team in the league, Minnesota, on Friday. Wizards make a deal acquiring guard Trey Mann and cash from the Cavaliers for guard Cam Whitmore. Wizards also moved Julian Reese to the Denver Nuggets. So now with this acquisition, the Wizards have three players named Trey. Trey Johnson, Trey Young, and now Trey Mann. I'm Frank Hanrahan, WTOP Sports.
4: All right, thanks, Frankie. Traffic and weather coming right up on WTOP this morning.
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4: WTOP Thursday morning at 2:58. Traffic and weather on the gates. Good morning to Robert Workman in the WTOP Traffic Center.
7: Good morning, Dean. Northbound on I-95. Still have a work zone going on as you approach and pass 234 in Dumfries. Right and center lanes are blocked. Stay over to the far left as you head up towards the truck scales. Beyond there, it looks like you're okay now as you head through Dale City and all the way up to Springfield. There, done another work zone up in Newington. Up on 395, things look good towards the Pentagon and the 14th Street Bridge. No issues eastbound on I-66 between Manassas and the Beltway. They're still working westbound between Haymarket and the Plains. Only a single right lane open out there. The WTOP Traffic Center is presented by Window Nation. Right now, get 50% off all window styles at windownation.com. I'm Robert Workman, your next traffic report in 10 minutes.
14: A stray shower is possible this morning, but most of our heavy weather will be during the afternoon and evening between 3 and 8 p.m. We're on weather alert for the potential for some strong or severe thunderstorms. Temperatures this morning in the mid-60s to mid-70s will max out today in the mid-80s. 7 News Chief Meteorologist Veronica Johnson in the First Alert Weather Center.
4: We're at 77 degrees in Washington, where the time is 2:59.
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4: Good Thursday morning, August 20th. Welcome in. I'm Dean Lane. Coming up this 3 a.m. hour on TOP.
8: A deadly house explosion is under investigation in Annapolis, and we hear from a council member. I'm Acacia Jane.
11: The evidence Fairfax County police say they found following a murder in McLean. I'm Annalisa Gale.
26: How much could you end up paying for Dulles International's massive makeover?
27: It is not added to the price of the ticket.
26: I'm Mike Marilla.
4: There are big traffic headaches in D.C. due to road closures surrounding the Freedom 250. We'll update you at WTOP.
28: From ABC News, I'm Dave Packer. President Trump announcing economic D-Day on Iran, threatening countries that support Iran's economy in any way with tremendous economic consequences, calling it the, quote, most crushing economic operation ever taken. After scaling down planned military exercises with U.S. ally South Korea, President Trump shared a calendar event that might explain why.
9: Here at the White House, the president said that he would meet by the end of the year with North Korean dictator Kim Jong-un. Now, there is no indication as to when or where that meeting would happen, and no confirmation from the North Koreans about the meeting either.
10: ABC's Jonathan Carl. A police helicopter and a small airplane collided in the skies over Pennsylvania Wednesday night. It happened during a training exercise minutes from Harrisburg. Lieutenant Colonel George Bivens, Pennsylvania State Police.
12: As that Cessna came down along that runway, for an unknown reason, it veered hard to the right at the last moment.
10: A pilot of the Cessna killed. Two troopers on the helicopter survived. The NTSB will investigate. A safari helicopter crashed while on a tour of a remote part of Kenya that killed all seven people on board, among them five Americans. A tragedy in Tennessee Wednesday. A driver struck members of a Tennessee University cycling team during a training ride. Two of the student athletes from Milligan University, a private Christian institution in Elizabethton, were killed. Seven others injured, some critically. Major Roy Brown, Tennessee Highway Patrol, says while an investigation is underway, they have arrested the driver.
13: Our troopers are now working to determine exactly what happened. The information we're providing today is only preliminary.
10: 67-year-old John Benfield of Newland, North Carolina, has been charged with two counts of vehicular homicide by recklessness and five counts of aggravated assault by vehicle recklessness. You're listening to ABC News.
4: WTOP at 3:02. Good Thursday morning, August 20th, 2026. Thanks for taking the 2 a.m. hour ride with us. Partly cloudy, daybreak low, 68 to 75. Veronica says later it'll be mostly cloudy. Storms are possible, 78 to 83. We're at 77 in Washington right now. Good morning to you. I'm Dean Lane. Topping the local stories, we begin with an update this morning on WTOP Thursday. Investigators this morning are still working to determine what caused a deadly local house explosion happened in Anne Arundel County that killed a woman and left a man with severe burns. It all happened in the Cape St. Clair neighborhood and community. Officials say a propane delivery was also made to the home about an hour before the blast, but it is not clear this morning if that played a role at all. Local lawmakers are now weighing in this morning.
15: The community very quickly shifted to concern about their neighbors, which is not surprising. This is a very tight-knit community.
16: Amanda Fiedler, a member of the Anne Arundel County Council, she notes that there was a debris field as a result of the explosion and talks about how that impacted the community.
15: Some neighbors had vehicles that they could not get to at that point in time and were stuck in the back part of the community because the road that this occurred on is a major access point.
16: Fiedler says she expects the community will come together to support each other.
15: I think that there will be support in cleaning up once folks can access the area safely.
16: And she adds that the county is also available for help. Acacia James, WTOP News.
4: Fairfax County Police are sharing new details this morning about the killing of a local mother and the arrest made just days after her body was discovered in McLean. WTOP's Annalisa Gale has the latest on that investigation Thursday morning.
17: We all want to emphasize Carmen Pooch didn't deserve this. She's a mother of a toddler.
11: Fairfax County Police Chief Kevin Davis says 19-year-old Alexis Antonia Cedillas Campos was having an intimate relationship with 42-year-old Carmen Lizette Pooch before he stabbed her to death on Monday in Great Falls. Officers found her body just before 7 a.m. following a call from a community member who was running near Difficult Run Park.
17: And he is offering a full confession for what transpired.
11: Pooch and Campos were also co-workers at a local restaurant. Detectives say following the murder, he then tried to set her body on fire.
17: He was unsuccessful in the attempt to burn our victim.
11: Campos will be extradited from Maryland to Virginia. Annalisa Gale, WTOP News.
4: Now this morning, a Homeland Security spokesperson says Campos is an undocumented immigrant from El Salvador who was apparently arrested by Border Patrol back in 2024 after crossing the southern border near El Paso, Texas, and was later released into the U.S. WTOP at 3:04. Now to another update for you on the legal battle surrounding the Kennedy Center. This morning, the center is told a federal judge it will not move forward with plans to add President Donald Trump's name to that building, at least for now, giving the courts time, they say, to consider new challenges. Earlier this month, it was the Kennedy Center's board voted to rename the plaza outside the building for Donald Trump and add his name to the facade as part of a broader renovation plan. This all comes after a judge previously ordered, you may remember, Mr. Trump's name being removed from the front of the building. Stay tuned. It's 3:05 on WTOP Thursday morning. President Trump unveiling a major overhaul, as you know, for Dulles International recently that would finally phase out the airport's awkward shuttles that everybody loves so much, those people movers. As questions emerge about the project's cost itself, airport leaders are assuring travelers and taxpayers alike that the plan can move forward without placing any added burden on the public.
2: After a board approved the first $15.5 billion piece of the Dulles International Airport massive makeover, Metropolitan Washington Airports Authority President and CEO Jack Potter is pushing back on claims that taxpayers will cover the cost.
18: This is not tax money.
2: He says the money will come instead from things like parking fees, money travelers spend at airport restaurants and shops, airline payments, and borrowing as well. Also during a board meeting, he rejected reports that the cost per passenger could climb to $90.
18: That number is an erroneous number.
2: He says the current projections put the figure between $60 and $65 over the next 12 to 15 years. And when it comes to how that cost is collected,
18: it is not added to the price of a ticket.
2: The makeover will bring new gates, terminal upgrades, and a bigger aerotrain system with major improvements expected by 2034. Mike Murillo, WTOP News.
4: WTOP at 3:06 Thursday morning. Preparations are underway for this weekend's big Freedom 250 Grand Prix in D.C., but the excitement is already creating traffic headaches this week across downtown. Road closures are in place as crews transform city streets into a race course where the Indy cars will speed past the Capitol at nearly 200 miles an hour. Many drivers say the closures are snarling traffic right now, with some reporting commutes that normally take 20 minutes or stretching to 2 hours. As congestion builds near the White House and along 14th Street as well.
19: We do have a good map, 250.dc.gov, and we have some traffic and alerts. So you can see as the roads close, because a lot of these closures are rolling, so it's not going to necessarily be consistent. But at the end of the day, really, the National Mall surrounding downtown area is a no drive-through race zone. So you will have to give wide berth around it and really go well out of your way to circle around. But if you're familiar with the map and you can get some of these alerts so you're clear on what is open, I think that'll help. And again, just if you can leave extra time.
4: That's Sharon Kirschbaum, director of D.C.'s Transportation Department. She says most road closures will be lifted by midnight on Sunday. So now you know.
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4: Good Thursday morning, August 20th. Thanks for taking the ride with us here at WTOP, where the time is 3:08.
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4: Traffic and weather on the 8th. And good morning on this Thursday morning to Robert Workman in the WTOP Traffic Center.
7: Good morning, Dean. We're in good shape downtown across the Anacostia and Potomac River bridges. Beltway looks good north of town through College Park and Silver Spring and around to the American Legion Bridge. Over on the Virginia side, we're in good shape down through Tyson's and around 495 outer loop around to Springfield. Northbound on I-95, still have some road work in the right and center lanes as you come up past 234 in Dumfries towards the truck scales. A little bit slow, but stay over to the far left and you'll get by without too much trouble. Beyond there, looks like the work between Newington and the Beltway in Springfield has wrapped up, and we're good inside the Beltway on 395 headed for the Pentagon. 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I'm Robert Workman, your next traffic report in 10 minutes.
4: Check in with Veronica now and see what that forecast is looking like as we get closer to the weekend.
14: Mostly cloudy skies this morning, and there may even be a stray shower. Look for temperatures somewhere between 66 and 77 degrees. The afternoon also mostly cloudy. We'll get some thunderstorms scattered in nature, some of which could be strong, maybe even severe. Right now we're on weather alert for 3 to 8 p.m. High temperature range today of 82 to 87 degrees. I'm 7 News Chief Meteorologist Veronica Johnson in the First Alert Weather Center.
4: We are in the 70s and holding in that region most of this overnight early morning. In the 3 a.m. hour, we're looking at 70 degrees up from Marlboro. You're waking up with us this early morning to 74 in Woodbridge, 77 in our nation's capital. 77 right now outside the WTOP studios, with traffic and weather brought to you Thursday morning in the 3 a.m. hour by Long Fence. 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On WTOP, of course, we bring you money news at 10 and 40. Over to John Warthog this morning.
0: Target is betting big on groceries. The retailer is working on a turnaround plan, and that plan includes a revamped grocery section. The retailer says it's also wooing customers back with price cuts. Target says it has cut prices on 10,000 items. A high-rise near Pentagon City in Arlington has sold. The Washington Business Journal says the building, once known as the Whitmer, has sold for $211 million. And you're going to start seeing pumpkin spice on the menu at various restaurant chains. Dunkin', Panera, First Watch are just some of the chains now adding pumpkin spice items. The major stock averages enjoyed modest gains Wednesday. The Dow up 119 points. The S&P adding 16. The NASDAQ advancing 41. John Wardock, WTOP News.
4: Checking overseas in the 3 a.m. hour, Asian stocks have shifted again. Higher across the board this check. The Shanghai is up by almost 9 points this morning. The Hang Seng is up 325 and some change. The Nikkei is up by 890.
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4: Just days after a federal judge ruled that the FBI headquarters would stay locally in Greenbelt and blocked the White House plans to keep it in D.C., some local leaders in Prince George's County specifically are talking about what it will mean to the economy, when and if it's built. No word yet now if the Trump administration plans to appeal the federal judge's ruling this week, but many believe it will appeal. Last year, the president announced the FBI, you may remember, would move to the Ronald Reagan building even after Congress had approved funding for the headquarters to go to Greenbelt. Prince George's County plan calls for the new headquarters to be built near the Greenbelt Metro station. This morning, Jack Hogan, who covers Prince George's County for The Banner, here to discuss more about what he's hearing from local leaders.
24: I think what stood out to me the most is that proponents of the project see this as something that can reshape Greenbelt and Prince George's in a similar way that large federal installations in other neighboring jurisdictions have, thinking the Pentagon in Northern Virginia, the National Institutes of Health in Montgomery County, something that I think spurs additional development around and attracts private industries and contractors to then move and locate closer to that large installation. And so the ripple effects we can see potentially, I think, changing the character and the amount of economic activity happening in a smaller city like Greenbelt and then even in a broader county like Prince George's.
25: Jack, what did the Greenbelt mayor have to say to you? I know you talked to him during this story.
24: The mayor seemed to be upbeat about the project and is hoping that construction can begin. He seemed very welcoming of this. I think more than anything, he sees the Greenbelt Metro site as prime real estate along the Beltway and something a real asset to the city. The fact that it's just sat there, used for surface parking, but not taken advantage of for a major economic development project, I think is something he would like to change as soon as possible. It can help the city tax rolls, but also just bring vibrancy and I think just a real boon economically for the city and for some of the thinking Hyattsville, College Park, the other areas that are right around there.
29: And of course, we know that Prince George's County has really suffered economically here as with the big loss of federal jobs and other places here over the past few years. But we had the Minisphere at National Harbor, that announcement not too long ago. And if the FBI move comes through, what about the economic prospects for Prince George's County?
24: So we're seeing signs of momentum for sure. I know Governor Wes Moore has really touted that and played up the number of projects and the amount of attention given to Prince George's, with particularly the headquarters, the Sphere. There's also the site of the former Six Flags America in Bowie, an investment group that includes Kevin Durant recently bought that. Losing the Commanders in Landover is going to be a blow for the county, but also I think they're seeing this as an opportunity to attract something new. And then I think another real play for Prince George's is the Discovery District in College Park. This is something officials tout all the time, and it's a world leader in quantum computing research. In September, the city will host the annual Quantum World Congress. That'll be something to kind of keep an eye out for, and could be indicative of just the increased attention that's being paid to the region for this industry in particular.
25: Hey, Jack, did you get a sense at all when you were talking to all these leaders, former and current, that any projects surrounding the FBI headquarters in the county had already started or had to be put on hold when Trump announced last year it would stay in D.C. and then the legal case all started? Had anything been in movement at that point?
24: Based on my conversations, I can't speak to any specific projects that were halted. I know that conversations about development that would accompany the project were ongoing, and that outreach has been happening, I'm sure, going back several, at least local administrations, when Rashern Baker and his team were in the process of attracting the FBI headquarters. But I'm not aware of any specific projects, but I think, and based on my conversation with the former county executive, things could move relatively quickly. I think not immediately after the judge's ruling in Maryland's favor for the headquarters, but maybe once there's more assurances given that the headquarters is going to Greenbelt, things could pop up quickly. He spoke of the way that development was attracted in quick order after MGM announced its plans to locate to National Harbor. So he thinks that these big anchor institutions will quickly attract others to follow.
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4: 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Traffic and weather on WTOP.
7: Light volume southbound on 270 from Germantown and Gaithersburg down towards the lane divide. No issues reported south on I-95 or the BWD Parkway from Laurel to the Beltway. They are still doing some road work northbound on 95 north of the rest area after 216 in Skaggsville up towards Route 32 in Columbia. Left side of the roadway is coned off there. Construction continues at the Chesapeake Bay Bridge. Eastbound span closed overnight, so you're sharing the westbound span. One lane open in each direction between Stevensville and Sandy Point. West on Route 50 from Annapolis through Bowie and on in towards the Beltway. You should find all of your lanes open. No issues reported down the inner loop towards Joint Base Andrews and across the Wilson Bridge. I'm Robert Workman, your next traffic report in 10 minutes.
4: Monica has a look at that forecast for our Thursday.
14: Mostly cloudy conditions expected today. This morning we've got mainly dry conditions, but there is the possibility for the morning commute that there may be a stray shower. It's the late afternoon and evening, though, that will have some heavy weather that will slow conditions on area roads. Looking at the chance for some strong, maybe even some severe thunderstorms, could have some localized heavy rain and flooding, and may even see a few storms producing some damaging winds. Look for afternoon temperatures maxing out at about 85 degrees. 7 News, Chief Meteorologist Veronica Johnson in the First Alert Weather Center.
4: Right now we're in the 70s, 71 degrees Hyattsville, 71 Herndon. You're waking up to 77 this early morning, foggy bottom this Thursday morning, August 20th in the 3 a.m. hour. We're at 77 and holding outside the WTOP studios. And coming right up this half hour on WTOP for you Thursday morning.
9: 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I'm Kate Ryan.
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4: Amazon will be using more drones for deliveries.
11: Millions more people may be able to get smaller, lightweight Amazon packages delivered by drones by the end of the year. The company plans to expand airborne shipping to suburban areas in nearly 500 U.S. cities, intensifying the battle between Amazon and Walmart to provide customers with the fastest delivery times. Amazon says that customers could receive drone deliveries of packages up to 5 pounds in as fast as 30 minutes. The federal government has proposed a rule that would allow more drone operators to fly beyond the horizon, but that has not yet been finalized. I'm Lisa Dwyer.
4: The defense has wrapped another day of testimony in the Lindsay Clancy murder trial. Clancy, you may remember, is charged in the 2023 deaths of her three children. While her attorneys argue she was suffering from postpartum psychosis and did not receive proper treatment. The defense in the case has now called 8 witnesses and attempted to call a 9th as jurors continue hearing testimony about Clancy's mental state at the time in the days and weeks before the actual killings. A high-profile trial expected to resume Thursday.
13: Defense lawyers unsuccessfully tried to call a TikToker who posted about the case itself. This was someone who actually worked at the facility where Clancy was treated. She believed that prosecutors were misrepresenting the quality of care there, posted a TikTok about it, prompting defense lawyers to reach out to her to see if she'd be willing to testify for the defense case. The judge ultimately saying that her testimony would have been credible, but it wasn't material to the case because that woman stopped working at the facility about a year before Clancy was admitted.
4: That is ABC News correspondent Peter Haralumbos on WTOP.
15: School day.
4: You know to stop when a school bus extends its stop arm and flashes its red lights, right? But safety experts say this morning that's not when drivers should stop paying attention, as we hear from WTOP's Kate Ryan.
9: Chrissy Neiser, who leads Maryland's Motor Vehicle Administration, says you should keep a buffer of 20 feet between your car and a stopped school bus. And she says be patient, even after the stop arm on the bus is retracted. Those drivers often pause to make certain that the road is clear and children are out of the roadway before moving on.
16: So please just wait for that before you move. It's not a smart idea to try to, you know, speed away at that point because you don't know if there's a child still around the roadway. Take your time.
9: And remember, don't pass a stopped school bus. That can get you tickets of up to $570 and 3 points on your license. Kate Ryan, WTOP News.
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18: Crashes, car fires, closures. If it's urgent, call the WTOP Traffic Center at 866-304-WTOP. What's happening when it's happening? WTOP Traffic Updates every 10 minutes.
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6: That four-game losing skid is over for the Nationals. They blanked the Rangers in Texas 6-0. Another gem from Cade Cavalli, striking out 11 over six innings of work. Jose Tena, Andres Chaparro, also home run for the Nats. Bullpen tossed three clean innings. As again, the team's four-game losing streak is over. Rubber match of the series against the Rangers on Thursday night in Texas. Baltimore falls at home to the Yankees again, 5-3. DC United loses at home to New England, 3-0. WNBA, the Mystics beat Toronto 93-82. Kiki Iriafin and Shakira Austin both double-doubles for the Mystics, who improved to 21-14. And now they really can see where they're at as they host the best team in the league, Minnesota, on Friday night. Wizards make a deal acquiring guard Trey Mann and a second-round pick in cash from the Cavaliers for guard Cam Whitmore. Commanders training camp rolls on. Some tough news as they have reportedly lost defensive tackle Johnny Newton with a torn pectoral muscle. Newton had five sacks last season, expected to miss significant time. Commanders-Lions preseason game number two comes up on Saturday at high noon. Again, the Nats beat the Rangers 6-0. Frank Hanrahan, WTOP Sports.
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23: Traffic and weather on WTOP.
7: Virginia, construction remains northbound on I-95 as you approach and pass 234 in Dumfries. Right and center lanes are blocked, so get way over to the left. You should be okay as you head north of Dale City across the Occoquan and up into Springfield now. Eastbound on 66, lanes open in Gainesville and Manassas, Vienna and Falls Church. They're still doing some work, though. Westbound on 66 between Haymarket and the Plains. Only a single right lane is open through there. Virginia Beltway looks good as you head up the inner loop past 66 through Tyson's and across the American Legion Bridge. Road work continues on Route 15 at the bridge at Point of Rocks between Loudoun and Frederick counties. One direction of traffic getting by at a time. I'm Robert Workman, your next traffic report in 10 minutes.
4: Now let's check that forecast with Veronica this morning to see what our Thursday is going to be like.
14: A relatively quiet morning under mostly cloudy skies, and there may be a stray shower for the morning commute. Otherwise, looking at what may be a busy afternoon, we're on weather alert between 3 and 8 p.m. The next cold front moving in could produce some strong to severe storms, could be looking at some localized heavy rain, maybe even isolated flash flooding, and a few storms could produce some high winds, so may see a handful of severe thunderstorm warnings. High temperatures today will rise into the mid-80s. 7 News, Chief Meteorologist Veronica Johnson in the First Alert Weather Center.
4: We're at 76 degrees in our nation's capital right now.
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4: Good Thursday morning, August 20th. We do indeed thank you for taking us along for the early 3 a.m. hour ride. Welcome in. Glad you're with us. I'm Dean Lane. Denny Gelman is our producer. Our top stories. New details are emerging this morning after a deadly house explosion locally that we've been telling you about on WTOP that happened in Anne Arundel County. Fire crews say a woman was killed and a man suffered severe burns on Green Holly Drive in the Cape St. Clair community. He was admitted, we're told, to a regional burn center. Investigators say propane delivery was made to the home about an hour before the blast, though it is not yet known this morning. Officials say whether that played a role in the blast as the investigation is ongoing. The home used an above-ground propane tank, which has since been secured. We talk more about it now with Amanda Fiedler, an Anne Arundel County Council member who represents the area where the explosion happened.
10: Neighbors in the general vicinity felt some kind of boom. So there was initially concern with the uncertainty of what was happening. It does appear to be located and isolated to the one property. Obviously, that allayed the general concerns, but the community very quickly shifted to concern about their neighbors, which is not surprising. This is a very tight-knit community, generational community with members who have lived there for many years and additional family members throughout. So a lot of sadness in Cape St. Clair today.
12: We know as a result of this, there was something of a debris field in parts of the neighborhood. What have you learned about the impact to the community?
10: So you can tell from pictures that debris was strewn for a distance. Initially, there was a perimeter that was closed off that is larger than the one block, I believe, that it has now been reduced to. And that was really for the safety of the community while the fire department was investigating. Some neighbors had vehicles that they could not get to at that point in time and were stuck in the back part of the community because the road that this occurred on is a major access point to the rear portion of the community and the only way in and out. But I think people were generally understanding that this was an emergency situation and a catastrophic event for one of their neighbors. So they were able to just stand by and be patient. And things seem to have been alleviated in that respect. And folks are able to get to their vehicles if they have one that is in the vicinity that is now taped off from the rest of the community.
12: So looking ahead now, we know that we're in the middle of this investigation. You mentioned that this is a catastrophic event. What do you think needs to happen now in the coming days?
10: I absolutely expect that Cape St. Clair and the residents within Cape St. Clair will contact family members and offer any support that they can. If you have seen the pictures, it was devastation for the house and obviously the two occupants and homeowners of the property. I think that there will be support in cleaning up once folks can access the area safely. I don't know that that will happen as soon as folks would like it to, but I think that families understand that something really bad happened to their neighbor, and they're going to step in any way that they can help to support them. And Anne Arundel County Office of Emergency Management and Anne Arundel County Crisis Response is always available for anyone impacted by the event in their neighborhood.
4: On WTOP early Thursday morning, Anne Arundel County Council Member Amanda Fiedler talking there with our Nick Iannelli. It's 3:34 on your Thursday morning. A police helicopter and a small airplane collided in the skies over Pennsylvania. That happened last night, Wednesday night. It happened, we're told, during a training exercise at Carlisle Regional Airport, minutes from the state capital of Harrisburg. The pilot of the plane of the Cessna 150 was killed. On board the helicopter were two Pennsylvania state troopers. Both of them are expected to survive. In a late-night press briefing last night from Hershey Medical Center, Lieutenant Colonel George Bivens, Acting Commissioner of the Pennsylvania State Police, described the scene.
24: The plane crashed into the ground a short distance ahead in many pieces. The helicopter, without its blades and without its tail boom, rolled inverted and crashed into the ground.
4: On board the helicopter were two, as we said, Pennsylvania State Police troopers. Both are expected to survive. A team from the FAA, Federal Aviation Administration, has already arrived on scene. The NTSB, National Transportation Safety Board, is en route, we're told. WTOP at 3:35. President Trump announced plans to meet with North Korean leader Kim Jong-un later this year. The two leaders held a series of historic summits during Mr. Trump's first term, you may remember, but talks eventually stalled at that time as North Korea continued advancing its nuclear weapons program. So why reopen the diplomatic channel now? WTOP National Security Correspondent J.J. Green.
5: There are those who are highly critical of President Trump's overtures towards North Korea.
9: The bromance he's trying to rekindle with Kim Jong-un.
5: Retired U.S. Navy Rear Admiral Mark Montgomery says it's coming at South Korea's expense.
9: The dismissive nature he takes to the South Korean regime and who is our treaty-bound partner.
5: But other experts see some logic to what's happening.
11: If this overture on the part of President Trump lends itself to coming back to negotiations.
5: Joe Detrani, former U.S. Special Envoy to the six-party talks with North Korea, sees a benefit for South Korea.
11: That would be in line with Lee Jae-myung, the president of South Korea's initiative to have a dialogue.

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1: And so it went for nearly 40 minutes, the president showing off White House renovations, which the Washington Post reports will cost more than $900 million. Unclear how much of that coming from taxpayers.
2: This is going to look incredible from the air and from every place.
3: And Thursday morning, August 20th, glad you're taking the 3 a.m. hour ride with us. Time now is 3:37 on this Thursday, August 20th. An update for you on traffic and weather a minute away. Meantime, if you are just joining us now, glad you're in. Welcome in for the ride. A recap of some of the top stories we're following Thursday morning for you right here on WTOP.
4: ABC News, I'm Dave Packer. The NTSB is rushing to the scene after a Pennsylvania State Police helicopter and assistant a small plane collided midair near Harrisburg this evening. State Police Lieutenant Colonel George Bivens.
5: The one known occupant of the Cessna 150 did not survive the crash. We're not prepared to release information on that individual yet.
4: But both state troopers on board the chopper survived. A safari helicopter crashed while on a tour over a remote part of Kenya, killing all seven people on board, among them five Americans. The national debt rising by $1 trillion in just 5 months, today reaching a staggering $40 trillion. The family of Nolan Wells tonight marked what would have been his 19th birthday with a vigilant outreach. They want to keep the search for answers into his mysterious death on Horn Island, a barrier island about 10 miles off the coast, active. Confirmed, Prince Harry and wife Meghan, the Duchess of Sussex, are planning to move back to the UK. This is ABC News.
3: And a good Thursday morning to you, August 20th. Welcome in. 3:38 the time now on WTOP. Traffic and weather on the 8th, when it breaks, 24-7. Traffic's first. Good morning to Robert Workman in the WTOP Traffic Center.
6: Good morning, Dean. Northbound on I-95. A little bit of congestion in the work zone as you head up past 234 in Dumfries. You'll see the right and then the center lanes barreled off. You're only getting by single file to the left through there, and the volume's starting to pick up just a little bit at this hour. North of that point, though, you should be A-OK across the Purple Heart Bridge, continuing up into Springfield and across the Beltway onto 395. On the Beltway, we're OK at the Wilson Bridge. No issues over on the Prince George's County side. Had some road work earlier. Northbound on Branch Avenue near Moores Road as you come up out of Brandywine. That's wrapped up. Your lanes are open all the way up to Marlowe Heights. I'm Robert Workman, your next traffic report in 10 minutes.
3: 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Here now, 7 News First Alert Chief Meteorologist Veronica Johnson with a look at that forecast Thursday as we get ever so close to the weekend.
7: Back to more uncomfortable and more sticky style air for today, and also back to that threat of storms. We're on weather alert between 3 and 8 p.m. today. You'll get some scattered storms that could be strong or severe. Maybe seeing a few storms producing some damaging winds, and even a chance for some localized heavy rain that could produce flooding. Temperatures will rise out of the mid-60s, mid-70s, into the mid-80s. I'm 7 News Chief Meteorologist Veronica Johnson in the First Alert Weather Center.
3: Holding in the 70s around the region this very early 3 a.m. hour. You're waking up to 73 degrees in Reston, 73 as well Bethesda, 78 this morning on the National Mall. We're at 76 outside the WTOP studios, where the time now is 3:40. On WTOP, of course, we bring you money news at 10 and 40.
8: There's a new place to do some back-to-school shopping. Metro has opened another pop-up store. The store, called Metro U, is located on 7th Street Southwest, and you'll find Metro merch geared toward the upcoming school season. The store will stay open until September 4th. Lowe's says homeowners are delaying major projects with their properties. The head of the retailer says do-it-yourself spending is coming under pressure, and Lowe's sees flat sales the rest of the year. And if you collect LaBooBoo dolls, Moco Show reports there's a new store in our area that's going to sell them. Pop Mart has opened a store at Westfield Montgomery Mall in Bethesda. On Wall Street Wednesday, the Dow up 119 points, the S&P 500 added 16, and the NASDAQ advanced 41. John Werdunk, WTOP News.
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11: Is it possible for AI to work in the enterprise? The short answer is yes. The long answer is, oh, yes. Users can pick the AI providers they prefer, and you can decide which data is off limits, monitor all AI activity, and control every detail. This is Enterprise AI from Ireland. AI at its best by keeping out the worst.

0: scaled for the enterprise. 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
2: The State Department confirms this morning 5 Americans were killed in a helicopter crash this week in Kenya.
3: Those 5 Americans are among the 7 people dead in this horrific crash. Officials say everyone on board was killed, including the pilot, after the helicopter went down in Samburu County, Kenya. Ecuadorian officials saying the country's national intelligence chief and his wife were on board when it crashed near Ololokwe Mountain in the northern part of Kenya on its way from the Suyun Conservancy. Officials say it's unclear what caused the helicopter to go down. Rena Roy, ABC News, New York.
2: Local members of Congress stepping up pressure on federal immigration authorities, raising concerns about recent ICE operations in Northern Virginia specifically and their impact on local communities. Virginia Democratic Congressman Dodd Beyer joined fellow lawmakers outside the U.S. Capitol on Wednesday.
4: We're announcing an investigation into ICE's misconduct in partnership with Representatives Subramaniam and Waukesha, but also with the Democratic leaders.
2: What sparked the investigation is the question.
5: Several incidents in Northern Virginia talked about in connection with this. Congressman Beyer spoke along with Congressman Suha Subramaniam and Carolina Molina, who was involved in one of these incidents. Her treatment by ICE agents has received a lot of scrutiny, and it's what led to announcing this investigation today. Molina lives in Subramaniam's district.
6: We are opening this investigation because enough is enough when it comes to ICE brutality.
5: Now, Molina says an ICE agent pointed a gun in her face while she was in Bailey's Crossroads recently while she was watching them make arrests. ICE says she tried to hit them with her car, which she denies. The lawmakers say they'll be working with Democrats on the Judiciary and Oversight Committees to try to get more information on Molina's case, as well as several others. They're also calling for the agent who pulled the gun on her to be fired.
2: That is WTOP Capitol Hill correspondent Mitchell Miller. Federal prosecutors have secured a guilty plea from a former advisor to Dr. Anthony Fauci in a case involving COVID-era records.
7: A former advisor to infectious disease expert Dr. Anthony Fauci is pleading guilty to plotting to conceal federal records. Dr. David Morins is accused of using his private email account to intentionally circumvent public record laws while employed under Fauci at the National Institute of Allergy and Infectious Diseases. The indictment follows a probe by House Republicans into the origins of the COVID-19 pandemic. In congressional testimony, Morins denied attempting to evade federal transparency laws by using his personal email. He could get up to 5 years in prison when he's sentenced in November. Mike Hempen, Washington.
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2: In health news this morning, a new study has shown positive results lately for melanoma cancer patients who use mRNA treatments. Moderna and Merck say a personalized mRNA melanoma vaccine is showing encouraging signs in the late stage trial now that they're in. The treatment appears to delay, we're told, the return or spread of cancer in high-risk patients who already had melanoma removed. The companies have not released full data yet, but Moderna's CEO is calling the results a pivotal moment for cancer research this week. Dr. Celine Gallner, CBS News medical correspondent and KFF Health News Editor at Large for Public Health, joining Ann and Sean to discuss.
13: Well, a lot of
12: of the advancements in melanoma as well as other cancer treatment have involved how do you use the immune system to fight off a cancer. And so the Merck drug that was used in this study called Keytruda, everybody in the study got Keytruda, so that's an immunotherapy drug. Half the participants got the Moderna mRNA melanoma vaccine. So it's a second way of trying to harness the immune system against the cancer. And in this situation, the mRNA vaccine was personalized to the melanoma tumor of each patient. So they looked at what were the proteins that were mutated in their cancer and have developed mRNA vaccines specific to those mutant proteins.
13: So what about the safety of this vaccine drug combination? Is there anything revealed about that at this point?
12: Well, in terms of side effects, the vaccine itself was pretty mild with respect to side effects, mostly fatigue, maybe some arm soreness, fevers and chills. The bigger side effects came from the Keytruda immunotherapy drug that was given with it. So Keytruda can cause inflammation of the lungs, the colon, the thyroid. And in earlier studies, about 10, 12% of people got those immune reactions with Keytruda alone. And adding the vaccine in this study didn't really add to those side effects.
14: Dr. Gounder, when people hear mRNA vaccine, some may be concerned because of the vaccines that we had during COVID. How do you make this distinction here with that? Can you explain that for people?
12: Yeah, mRNA vaccine is just a technology. It's like saying peptides. I know peptides are really big right now. The GLP-1 drugs like Ozempic, they're one kind of peptide. Similarly, mRNA vaccines is a broad category, and you can have many different kinds of mRNA vaccines. I think one myth to dispel here that's really important, people hear mRNA, they think DNA. mRNA does not change your DNA. So your DNA is protected inside the cell nucleus. mRNA does not get inside the cell's nucleus, whether it's mRNA from a COVID vaccine or mRNA from this melanoma cancer vaccine.
13: How far does this research have to go before federal regulators would approve something here?
12: So today's results are preliminary results from a phase 3 trial. So they're going to be continuing follow-up to see how much the addition of the mRNA vaccine adds to survival relative to people who are only getting the immunotherapy alone. So we're still a few years off from the phase 3 data all coming in. That will be part of the application to the FDA to get this approved. But in the big picture, there's been, and you sort of alluded to this, a post-pandemic backlash against mRNA vaccines. Federal officials canceled about $500 million in mRNA vaccine contracts last year. And those cuts will hit both infectious disease work, but also other technologies or other applications of this technology like cancer vaccines.
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15: No early morning trouble spots reported southbound on 270 from Germantown and Gaithersburg down towards the lane divide. Beltway looks good in Bethesda and Silver Spring. Had some road work northbound on I-95 up in Howard County, north of the rest area on the way up towards Columbia. Looks like they've finished up along the left side of the roadway there. Southbound, your lanes are open along 95 as well as 29, Route 1 and the BW Parkway, heading south of 198 towards the Beltway. At the Chesapeake Bay Bridge, eastbound span still closed for overnight road work, so you're sharing the westbound span, one lane in each direction. I'm Robert Workman. Your next traffic report in 10 minutes.
16: Back to more uncomfortable and more sticky style air for today, and also back to that threat of storms. We're on weather alert between 3 and 8 p.m. today. You'll get some scattered storms that could be strong or severe. Maybe seeing a few storms producing some damaging winds, and even a chance for some localized heavy rain that could produce flooding. Temperatures will rise out of the mid-60s, mid-70s, into the mid-80s. I'm 7 News Chief Meteorologist Veronica Johnson in the First Alert Weather Center.
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2: Will the royal family be resolving their differences? ABC News correspondent Stephanie Ramos.
3: Prince Harry and Meghan are moving back to the UK after more than 6 years away. Sources telling ABC News King Charles was made aware of the plans last Sunday. And we're learning the king is welcoming the opportunity to see more of his extended family. Sources say the king, however, is making it clear there will be no alteration to Prince Harry or Meghan's role and status as private individuals and non-working royals. According to The Telegraph, their children, Prince Archie and Princess Lilibet, will start at British schools in September. There's no comment from Buckingham Palace.
2: ABC News correspondent Stephanie Ramos. Does politics play a role in which states get federal disaster relief? News Nation's Ben Bradley takes a look.
21: In May, the New York Times crunched the numbers and found states that voted for Kamala Harris in 2024 were more than twice as likely to have their requests for disaster assistance rejected by FEMA. While FEMA has denied politics play a role in helping states, President Trump has been more transparent. When Alaska received $25 million to recover from a typhoon, Trump wrote, "It is my honor to deliver for the great state of Alaska, which I won big in 2016, 2020, and 2024.
2: Politicians on Capitol Hill have weighed in on the topic. Illinois Democratic Senator Dick Durbin says this week that politics should never be part of disaster assistance. New info this morning on President Trump's nominee now to lead the FDA, Food and Drug Administration.
22: Heidi Overton, President Trump's pick to lead the FDA, is a medical doctor and deputy director of the White House Domestic Policy Council. She's already been working on several of Trump's second-term health initiatives. She stood by him as he falsely suggested the number and timing of vaccines, like the combined MMR, could play a role in rising rates of autism. Scientific consensus and decades of studies conclude there is no link. Overton has been critical of abortion pills and, if confirmed, would be positioned to roll back FDA rules that made them more accessible. She needs Senate confirmation to become the new FDA head. I'm Julie Walker.
2: A rare discovery tied to the Reverend Dr. Martin Luther King, Jr. WTOP's Alan Eddard tells us this morning that a University of Maryland graduate student made that find.
23: I instantly recognized that it was the letter from Birmingham Jail.
24: An original draft, says Nick Gentry, who says he was blown away when he found the document among a collection of artifacts belonging to John Melville Burgess, who became the first African-American to lead an Episcopal diocese.
23: Well, part of it was like, wow, I'm glad that I'm not touching that anymore.
24: The letter's been verified by experts at the University of Maryland and the Swan Galleries in New York, which sold a different draft of the letter 5 years ago. And this isn't the first time Gentry has discovered something rare. Last year, while working at Gunston Hall, he discovered a never-before-digitized letter exchanged between James Madison and George Washington with their actual handwriting.
23: I mean, that's what's so fun about working in archives, is you get to touch these special parts of history.
24: Alan Etter, WTOP News.
25: Crashes, car fires, closures. If it's urgent, call the WTOP Traffic Center at 866-304-WTOP. What's happening when it's happening? WTOP Traffic Updates every 10 minutes.
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26: Commanders hit with some tough training camp news as they reportedly are going to lose defensive tackle Johnny Newton for an undetermined amount of time after undergoing surgery for a torn pectoral muscle. Newton had 5 sacks last season and again is expected to miss significant time. The Commanders face the Lions in Detroit Saturday, preseason game number 2. In baseball, Nats blank the Rangers 6-0. Cade Cavalli goes 6 innings, strikes out 11. Andres Chaparro, Jose Tena with home runs for the Nats. Bullpen did the job. Nats Rangers again on Thursday night. Baltimore falls to the Yankees 5-3 in Camden Yards. At Audi Field, it was a tough go for DC United. They lose at home to New England 3-0. Good night for the Mystics. Beat Toronto 93-82. Shakira Austin and Kiki Iriafin both with double doubles. Mystics improved to 21-14. Host the top team in the league, Minnesota, on Friday. Wizards make a deal acquiring guard Trey Mann and cash from the Cavaliers for guard Cam Whitmore. Wizards also moved Julian Reese to the Denver Nuggets. So now with this acquisition, the Wizards have three players named Trey. Trey Johnson, Trey Young, and now Trey Mann. I'm Frank Hanrahan, WTOP Sports.
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2: WTOP at 358. Traffic and weather on the 8th to Robert Workman in the WTOP Traffic Center this morning.
15: Overnight road work continues northbound on I-95. As you approach 234 in Dumfries, you'll lose the right, and then the center lanes. You're down to just one lane getting by to the left for a short stretch there on the way up towards the truck scales before you get to Dale City. From there, though, your lanes are open again, and you're right back up to speed on the way to Springfield. They're still doing some road work over on northbound Route 1 between Dale Boulevard and Opitz Boulevard. Only one right lane is open there. The WTOP Traffic Center is presented by Window Nation. 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I'm Robert Workman, your next traffic report in 10 minutes.
2: Let's check that forecast with Veronica for our Thursday.
16: A stray shower is possible this morning, but most of our heavy weather will be during the afternoon and evening between 3 and 8 p.m. We're on weather alert for the potential for some strong or severe thunderstorms. Temperatures this morning in the mid-60s to mid-70s will max out today in the mid-80s. 7 News Chief Meteorologist Veronica Johnson in the First Alert Weather Center.
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2: A Thursday morning, August 20th. I'm Dean Lane. Coming up this early 4 a.m. hour on TOP.
5: An investigation underway after a deadly house explosion in Annapolis. I'm Acacia James.
6: What we're learning about the woman stabbed to death in McLean earlier this week, I'm Annalisa Gale.
7: Who will foot the bill for a multi-billion dollar upgrade at Dulles International?
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7: I'm Mike Brown.
9: From ABC News, I'm Dave Packer. A police helicopter and a small airplane collided in the skies over Pennsylvania Wednesday night. It happened during a training exercise at Carlisle Regional Airport, minutes from the state capital of Harrisburg. Lieutenant Colonel George Bivens with the Pennsylvania State Police.
27: As that Cessna came down along that runway, for an unknown reason, it veered hard to the right at the last moment.
9: The pilot of the Cessna 150 was killed. All on board that helicopter, two Pennsylvania state troopers, both expected to survive. Five Americans have died in a helicopter crash in Kenya. That, according to the State Department, local authorities say seven people total were on board. No survivors. President Trump saying he's reducing the scheduled joint military exercises with South Korea and saying he's meeting with North Korean dictator Kim Jong-un later this year.
28: I felt that to do we were doing a massive war exercise. I thought that was very insulting to somebody that, frankly, has been, during my term at least, very well behaved.
9: Reaction from North Korean state media, quote, "We regard it as one unworthy of comment and have no interest in it at all," and saying there's no knowledge of any discussions between Trump and Kim. The family of Nolan Wells Wednesday marking what would have been his 19th birthday with a vigil and an outreach to supporters. They want to keep the search for answers into his mysterious death on Horn Island, a barrier island about 10 miles from the Gulf Coast, active. The family's attorney, Ben Crump.
3: We're trying to work collaboratively with the district attorney's office. Obviously, the Congressional Black Caucus has asked for the FBI to open an investigation.
9: The U.S. national debt reaching a staggering milestone, surpassing $40 trillion. This just 5 months after the U.S. hit a record $39 trillion debt in March. You're listening to ABC News.
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2: WTOP at 4:02. A Thursday morning, August 20th, 2026. Partly cloudy, daybreak low as you rise with us, 68 to 75. Later, starting out mostly cloudy. Late day thunderstorms, the high 82 to 87. 76 now. Good morning to you. I'm Dean Lane. We do indeed thank you for taking us along for the 4 a.m. hour ride. Topping the stories we're following for you this morning. We begin with an update locally on an investigation that is underway now into that deadly house explosion we've been telling you about locally in Anne Arundel County that left a woman dead and a man with severe burns on Wednesday. It happened, we're told, in the Cape St. Clair community. Investigators say a propane delivery was made to the home about an hour before the explosion itself, but says it is unclear so far, authorities do, if that played a role at all. As the investigation is ongoing. Meantime, we're hearing from local lawmakers this morning. WTOP's Acacia James with that.
13: This is a very tight-knit community, generational community with members who have lived there for many years and additional family members throughout. So a lot of sadness in Cape St. Clair.
14: Amanda Fiedler, an Anne Arundel County Council member who represents the area where the explosion happened. She says she expects the community will come together.
13: I absolutely expect that Cape St. Clair and the residents within Cape St. Clair will contact family members and offer any support that they can.
14: And she notes that the county is also available for help.
13: And Anne Arundel County Office of Emergency Management and Anne Arundel County Crisis Response is always available for anyone impacted by the event.
14: Acacia James, WTOP News.
2: WTOP now at 4:04. Turning now to another update on a deadly stabbing locally in Northern Virginia. The Department of Homeland Security says this morning a 19-year-old man from El Salvador who entered the U.S. illegally back in 2024 is now this morning facing a murder charge. Investigators say he is accused in the killing of a woman whose body was found earlier this week in Great Falls. WTOP's Annalisa Gale is following those developments closely.
17: We have video footage of him arming himself with a fixed-blade knife.
19: 19-year-old Alexis Antonio Cedillo's Campos was arrested in Maryland on Wednesday, and he's now charged in connection to 42-year-old Carmen Lizette Pooch's murder in Great Falls. Chief Kevin Davis and Assistant Chief Rachel Levy shared an update on the investigation so far.
20: He and our victim were known to each other as co-workers and involved in an intimate relationship.
19: Pooch's body was found just before 7 a.m. following a call from a community member who was running near Difficult Run Park.
17: We all want to emphasize Carmen Pooch didn't deserve this. She's a mother of a toddler. We know that that toddler is being cared for by Carmen's family. There's another vehicle involved that we're still trying to run down.
19: Annalisa Gale, WTOP News.
2: WTOP News time now, 4:05. Another legal fight is taking shape over the future of the Kennedy Center. Updating you this morning, the center has told a federal judge it will not move forward with plans to add President Donald Trump's name to the building for now, giving the courts time to consider new challenges to this. Earlier this month, it was the Kennedy Center's board voted, you remember, to rename the plaza outside the building for Mr. Trump and add his name to the facade as part of a broader renovation plan. The move comes just months after a judge ordered Mr. Trump's name removed from the building, ruling the earlier installation was illegal. Stay tuned. After plans were unveiled for a multi-billion-dollar overhaul of Dulles International Airport, questions quickly followed about who will pay for it. Airport leaders are now sending a message this week about that to travelers and taxpayers alike.
0: One concern has been over early reports that the airport's cost per passenger could eventually reach $90. Metropolitan Washington Airports Authority President and CEO Jack Potter says that number is outdated.
4: It was a number that was in an early projection before all the information that was needed to be received from the airlines was input into the model.
0: He says the cost per passenger is projected to gradually rise to between $60 and $65 over the next 12 to 15 years. He also says that doesn't mean the money gets added directly to your airline ticket.
4: It is not added to the price of a ticket.
0: And during a meeting in which the board approved the first $15.5 billion for the project, Potter says taxpayers won't be paying for the revamp either.
4: This is money that's generated from the funds that we collect for parking, for concessions, as well as funded by the airlines.
0: Many of the biggest improvements are expected by 2034. Mike Murillo, WTOP News.
2: The Freedom 250 Grand Prix races through the streets of D.C. this weekend, as we've been telling you, with Indy cars expected to reach speeds at times approaching 200 miles an hour as they roar past some of the nation's most iconic landmarks. But while fans, of course, gear up for the action, extensive road closures are causing traffic headaches already in gridlock around downtown D.C. streets near the White House and 14th Street.
18: We do ask folks if they want to check in advance. 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You can see the traffic and transit updates. You can get alerts. You can text 888-777 and just put in DC 250, because a lot of these road closures, they're going to continue to change over the next few days. And then it'll also help share when roads get reopened. So do what you can to be aware of it. We are updating Waze and Google Maps. But ultimately, even with all of the alerts and with traffic control officers, it's going to be tight. So if you can avoid it, please avoid driving.
2: That is Sharon Kirschbaum. She is director of D.C.'s Transportation Department on WTOP Thursday morning, where the time now is 4:08. Good morning.
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2: Traffic and weather on the 8th, and good morning once again to Robert Workman in the WTOP Traffic Center.
15: Good morning, Dean. Avoid driving? Who ever heard of such a thing? Northbound on I-95, you're going to hit a little bit of slow traffic in what's left of the work zone that's being cleared right now between Triangle and Dumfries. They're picking up the last of the barrels along the right side of the roadway. Stay to the left just for another minute. If you're just coming up from Stafford, by the time you get up towards 234, you should have all of your lanes open. We're good to go up into Springfield and right on up 395. Eastbound on 66 looks good from Manassas in towards Vienna and the Beltway. They're still doing work westbound on 66 out between Haymarket and the Plains. Left lane has been tied up there overnight, and checking the cameras, yep, you're still just getting by single file to the right for a little while longer. Up at the bridge at Point of Rocks, only one direction at a time gets by on Route 15 across the river there between Loudoun and Frederick counties, and that crew is scheduled to be in place until 5 a.m. Selling your car? Well, watch out for fake payments, unsafe meetups, endless haggling, or you could just sell to Fitzgerald and know exactly who you're dealing with. Go to FitzBuysCars.com today. I'm Robert Work. Your next traffic report in 10 minutes.
2: Now it's over to Veronica in the 4 a.m. hour for a look at that forecast as you rise with us this early morning here at WTOP.
16: Mostly cloudy skies this morning, and there may even be a stray shower. Look for temperatures somewhere between 66 and 77 degrees. The afternoon also mostly cloudy. We'll get some thunderstorms scattered in nature, some of which could be strong, maybe even severe. Right now we're on weather alert for 3 to 8 p.m. High temperature range today of 82 to 87 degrees. I'm 7 News Chief Meteorologist Veronica Johnson in the First Alert Weather Center.
2: Hanging out in the 70s this 4 a.m. hour on WTLP Thursday morning. You're waking up to 71 degrees Tyson, 71 as well Waldorf. It's 78 Lafont Plaza, 76 outside the WTLP studios. With traffic and weather brought to you this 4 a.m. hour on Thursday morning here at WTLP by Long Fence. 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And on WTOP, of course, we bring you money news at 10 and 40. Here's John Wardock.
23: Two office towers in Tyson's Corner have been sold. Finmark Management of Bethesda has bought the towers on Greensboro Drive for just over $77 million, according to the Washington Business Journal. Costco sells lots of different items, televisions, tires, even coffins. and soon Medicare plans. The retailer is going to work with the insurance group Scan to sell Costco-branded health insurance for older Americans. You'll see these plans at Costco stores. And Lowe's says homeowners are delaying major renovations to their properties, and the retailer sees flat sales for the rest of the year. Stocks rang up gains at the closing bell Wednesday. The Dow up 119 points. The S&P 500 added 16. The NASDAQ advanced 41. John Werdock, WTOP News.
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1: News happens here.
2: President Donald Trump says he plans to meet with North Korean dictator Kim Jong-un later this year, reviving the diplomatic relationship that produced a series of historic summits during his first term. Mr. Trump confirmed a meeting is in the works, though he did not provide a date or location. Trump and Kim met three times between 2018 and 2019, including a highly publicized summit in Singapore. The announcement now here comes days after President Trump ordered a reduction in some joint military exercises with South Korea. John Harris, co-founder and chairman of Politico, here to discuss what the president may be trying to accomplish in this second meeting.
25: I think from President Trump's point of view, North Korea is like a big fish that he didn't catch in the first term. He feels that his skill at negotiating, the individual rapport that at least he believes he has with the North Korean leader, should be able to produce something that previous presidents have not, which is a shift in policy of North Korea, perhaps an agreement to get them to contain or even reverse their nuclear weapons program. So this tantalizes him, especially at a moment when the other big nuclear priority, Iran, is not going so well. It seems to be in stalemate, and it's not clear whether the United States will achieve its long-term objectives there.
26: It seems a lot of foreign policy analysts and experts believe that President Trump is poking fingers into the eyes of allies. Here we have South Korea. Japan maybe might be looking at this in not too good light. Talk about how the president is handling his foreign policy at this point of his term.
25: Well, as we know well now at this point, President Trump has a really personalized view of foreign policy. When allies frustrate or irritate him, he makes it known and tries to punish them, irrespective of the fact that they might have long decades of close relationships with the United States. They're on his bad list, and he lets them know. In South Korea's case, he didn't like the fact that they didn't support the U.S. military action in Iran, and I think he's more than happy to send a signal to the North Koreans like, hey, I'm going to be more of a neutral arbiter. We can cut a deal. So you can bet in South Korea and in Japan, where they're closest to those nuclear weapons that North Korea has, literally dozens of them, it's a source of some anxiety.
3: John, you've written extensively today about former President Bill Clinton because it is his 80th birthday. When I read that headline, I was like, wow, 80 years old now.
25: That does catch your breath, doesn't it? Right?
3: It sure does.
25: As the third youngest president ever, he still holds that title as the third youngest person ever to be president. But time marches on. 1992 was now a good long time ago. Even 2000 when he left office, or January 2001, that's a good long time ago. The years march by. Bill Clinton is, in fact, now 80 years old, still a couple of months younger, of course, than President Donald Trump.
3: When you look back, and when we all look back on Bill Clinton, has he moved far enough away from the impeachment and the Monica Lewinsky scandal? Or does that still the first thing, number one, that history books will write about him, and number two, that people might think about Bill Clinton?
25: Oh, I don't know. I think in the contemporary debate, the Lewinsky scandal doesn't loom as large as it did, although the general approach toward women in the wake of the Me Too issue is, in fact, maybe more acute than it was when Bill Clinton left office. I think history will view him in full, the strengths and the weaknesses alike. That's what I tried to do in this column. The Democratic Party has moved a long way away from Bill Clinton's Democratic Party of the 1990s. That's for sure.
26: And you note in your piece that Clinton practiced a politics of persuasion rather than division. Does that approach still have a place in today's political climate?
25: Gosh, I sure hope so. I don't think that you can really run a democracy long term if it's really driven totally by the politics of contempt, by castigating the other side, by moralizing every issue. I personally don't think that's a constructive brand of politics. Bill Clinton certainly thought the same. And that's one area where I really was a believer in Bill Clinton's approach. He did try to engage in the politics of persuasion. Let's see if we can change people's mind through the power of reason rather than the power of denunciation.
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15: Light volume first thing, southbound on 270 from Montgomery Village down towards the lane divide. No beltway issues from the American Legion Bridge through Silver Spring and College Park. Headed south on I-95 on the Baltimore-Washington Parkway. We're good to go from 198 and Laurel towards the beltway. Had some overnight road work northbound on 95 north of the rest area on the way up towards Route 32 in Columbia. That's all been picked up. Looks like they're still doing the work at the Chesapeake Bay Bridge. Eastbound span closed overnight, so it's one lane of traffic getting by each way, sharing the westbound span between Stevensville and Sandy Point. West on 50 from Annapolis through Bowie and across the Beltway into Chevrolet and Northeast. You should find all of your lanes open. I'm Robert Workman, your next traffic report in 10 minutes.
16: A relatively quiet morning under mostly cloudy skies, and there may be a stray shower for the morning commute. Otherwise, looking at what may be a busy afternoon, we're on weather alert between 3 and 8 p.m. The next cold front moving in could produce some strong to severe storms, could be looking at some localized heavy rain, maybe even isolated flash flooding, and a few storms could produce some high winds, so may see a handful of severe thunderstorm warnings. High temperatures today will rise into the mid-80s. 7 News, Chief Meteorologist Veronica Johnson in the First Alert Weather Center.
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2: D.C. police are now investigating the death of a two-month-old baby girl in Southeast. Officers were called to an apartment on New Jersey Avenue Sunday over the weekend where they found Gamaya Honesty unresponsive and suffering at the time from blunt force injuries. She was taken to an area hospital where she later died. The medical examiner in this case has ruled her death a homicide caused by blunt force trauma. Detectives in the case say that the case appears to involve a domestic situation and the investigation remains ongoing. We'll keep you updated as we learn more. Also locally in Anne Arundel County, we turn now the public school system revising a policy that has been at the center of a federal lawsuit and investigating involving the transgender students. Now, Superintendent Mark Bedell says this morning, the updated language makes clear that district rules do not limit parents' rights under federal student privacy law. The banner on this reports the change follows allegations from the Trump administration that the school system withheld information about students' gender identity from parents, raising the possibility of legal action or the loss of federal funding. The policy drew scrutiny after parents of high school students filed a federal lawsuit claiming school staff concealed their children's transition.
12: Up in the morning and out to school.
2: Speaking of school, the school year is getting underway officially in most of the region in the last week or so, and safety advocates are reminding drivers this morning to stop when a school bus stops.
13: Montgomery County schools open next week, and County Executive Mark Elrich has a reminder for drivers.
14: It's important for all motorists to be alert and aware of school buses, crossings, and bus stops.
13: And Chrissy Neiser, the administrator for Maryland's MVA, reminds drivers, when you're behind a school bus and the red lights flash and the stop arm comes out, you have to stop. But what about if you're headed in the opposite direction?
17: Unless the roadway is divided by a physical median barrier, you must stop.
13: Ignore that stop arm and you could get tickets ranging from $250 to $570. And if you're stopped by police for that violation, that's 3 points on your license. Kate Ryan, WTOP News.
2: In health news, a new study showing promising results this morning for melanoma patients and their treatment. Moderna and Merck say a personalized mRNA melanoma vaccine is delivering encouraging results in a late-stage trial. The treatment appears, they say, to show cancers return or spread in high-risk patients who have already had melanoma removed. While full data here has not yet been released, Moderna's CEO calls the findings this morning a potential turning point in cancer research.
20: A lot of the advancements in melanoma as well as other cancer treatment have involved how do you use the immune system to fight off a cancer. And so the Merck drug that was used in this study called Keytruda, everybody in the study got Keytruda, so that's an immunotherapy drug. Half the participants got the Moderna mRNA melanoma vaccine. So it's a second way of trying to harness the immune system against the cancer. And in this situation, the mRNA vaccine was personalized to the melanoma tumor of each patient. So they looked at what were the proteins that were mutated in their cancer and have developed mRNA vaccines specific to those mutant proteins.
2: That is CBS News medical correspondent Dr. Celine Younger this morning. The Stars and Stripes publisher will retire amid differences with the Pentagon.
27: Longtime Stars and Stripes publisher Max D. Lederer Jr. has announced his retirement, citing differences with the direction of the Pentagon's leadership, as Defense Secretary Pete Hegseth's Pentagon seeks to exert editorial control. 4 months ago, the person tasked with safeguarding the publication's independence, Jacqueline Smith, was fired. Stars and Stripes is partly funded by the Pentagon and has recently been at the forefront of some of the reporting on conditions for sailors sailors aboard the USS Abraham Lincoln and concerns for their mental health during the aircraft carrier's long deployment, concerns that President Donald Trump has downplayed.
0: It was fake news reported.
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6: That four-game losing skid is over for the Nationals. They blank the Rangers in Texas 6-0. Another gem from Cade Cavalli, striking out 11 over six innings of work. Jose Tena, Andres Chaparro, also homering for the Nats. Bullpen tossed three clean innings. As again, the team's four-game losing streak is over. Rubber match of the series against the Rangers on Thursday night in Texas. Baltimore falls at home to the Yankees again, 5-3. DC United loses at home to New England, 3-0. WNBA, the Mystics beat Toronto 93-82. Kiki Iriafin and Shakira Austin both double-doubles for the Mystics, who improved to 21-14. And now they really can see where they're at as they host the best team in the league, Minnesota, on Friday night. Wizards make a deal acquiring guard Trey Mann and a second-round pick in cash from the Cavaliers for guard Cam Whitmore. Commanders training camp rolls on. Some tough news as they have reportedly lost defensive tackle Johnny Newton with a torn pectoral muscle. Newton had five sacks last season, expected to miss significant time. Commanders-Lions preseason game number two comes up on Saturday at high noon. Again, the Nats beat the Rangers 6-0. Frank Hanrahan, WTOP Sports.
2: Alrighty, thanks, Frankie, as always. New details are emerging this morning after a deadly local house explosion in Anne Arundel County. We will update you right after traffic and weather, which is next on WTOP.
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2: Traffic and weather on WTOP.
15: All lanes now open northbound on I-95 coming up through Dumfries. The overnight road work as you head past 234 had tied up two out of the three lanes, but not any longer. And you should make pretty good time up towards Dale City and Springfield. Also looks like the VDOT crews are picking up the construction over on Route 1 between Dale Boulevard and Opitz Boulevard. Headed down to just one lane open there during the overnight hours as well. On the Virginia Beltway out of Springfield, up the inner loop towards Tyson's, you're in good shape. No issues on the outer loop reported over to Alexandria and the Wilson Bridge. Still have some construction barrels westbound on I-66 between Haymarket and the Plains. Stay to the far right to get by there. Eastbound, your lanes are open all the way in towards Vienna. I'm Robert Workman, your next traffic report in 10 minutes.
2: Let's check that forecast this early Thursday morning with Veronica to see what we're looking like as we get closer to the weekend.
16: Mostly cloudy conditions expected today. This morning, we've got mainly dry conditions, but there is the possibility for the morning commute that there may be a stray shower. It's the late afternoon and evening, though, that will have some heavy weather that will slow conditions on area roads. Looking at the chance for some strong, maybe even some severe thunderstorms, could have some localized heavy rain and flooding, and may even see a few storms producing some damaging winds. Look for afternoon temperatures maxing out at about 85 degrees. 7 News, Chief Meteorologist Veronica Johnson in the First Alert Weather Center.
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2: On a good Thursday morning, August 20th, 2026, we do indeed thank you for taking us along for the early 4 a.m. hour ride. Welcome in. Glad you're with us. I'm Dean Lane. Teddy Gelman is our producer. Our top story. We begin with new details locally this morning emerging after a deadly house explosion that occurred Wednesday in Anne Arundel County. Fire crews say a woman was killed and a man suffered severe burns on Green Holly Drive in the Cape St. Clair community. Investigators say a propane delivery was made to the home about an hour before the explosion, but officials stressed this morning they do not yet know whether that played any role in the blast as the investigation goes on. The home used an above-ground propane tank, which we've been told now has since been secured.
3: Neighbors in the general vicinity felt some kind of boom, so there was initially concern with the uncertainty of what was happening. It does appear to be located and isolated to the one property. Obviously, that allayed the general concerns, but the community very quickly shifted to concern about their neighbors, which is not surprising. This is a very tight-knit community, generational community with members who have lived there for many years and additional family members throughout. So a lot of sadness in Cape St. Clair today.
2: On WTOP Thursday morning, that's Amanda Fiedler, an Anne Arundel County council member locally who represents the area where the blast happened. In another situation to update you on, a police helicopter and a small airplane collided in the skies over Pennsylvania. That happened last night, Wednesday night. It happened, we're told, during a training exercise at Carlisle Regional Airport, minutes from the state capital of Harrisburg. In a late-night press briefing last night from Hershey Medical Center, Lieutenant Colonel George Bivens, acting commissioner of the Pennsylvania State Police, confirmed there was at least one fatality.
4: The one known occupant of the Cessna 150 did not survive the crash. We're not prepared to release information on that individual yet.
2: On board the helicopter, we said, as we had told you, two Pennsylvania State Police troopers, both are this morning expected to survive. A team from the FAA, Federal Aviation Administration, has already arrived on scene, we understand, this morning. And the National Transportation Safety Board, NTSB, is en route. WTOP at 4:32. President Trump says he plans to meet with North Korean leader Kim Jong-un later this year, reviving a diplomatic relationship that produced a series of historic summits during his first term, you may remember. Mr. Trump confirmed this week a meeting is in the works, though he did not, we are told, provide a date or location. I guess that is come later. Mr. Trump and Kim met three times, you may remember, between 2018 and 2019, including a highly publicized summit in Singapore. The announcement comes days after President Donald Trump ordered a reduction in some joint military exercises with South Korea.
10: Not only does the U.S. have a long-standing military treaty with South Korea,
19: we have a unified command against North Korea.
10: So for Rear Admiral Mark Montgomery, the U.S. decision to cut these exercises short,
19: it's as if the president doesn't understand that there's an axis of aggressors out there.
10: North Korea is one of them. Iran, Russia, and China are a part of it as well. So to shut these exercises down early,
21: it will be confusing to our allies in South Korea.
10: Joe Detrani, former U.S. special envoy to the six-party talks with North Korea.
21: Because we just started these joint military exercises, and what South Korea is concerned with is not consulting with them.
10: But Detrani says even though the president reached out to North Korea allegedly without telling South Korea, it could create an opportunity for dialogue with North Korea that could benefit South Korea.
2: WTOP National Security Correspondent J.J. Green. Time now on WTOP 434. President Trump says this morning the U.S. has no talks planned, at least not in the near future, with Tehran.
22: President Trump says he may reopen negotiations with Iran at some point.
23: Right now, I think the situation is so good, but maybe at some point. Look, it's very simple. They have to get rid of no nuclear weapons.
22: As for one of the other sticking points to a peace deal, the Strait of Hormuz.
23: Last night, we had a lot of boats come through. We have possession, complete control of the Strait. I mean, outside of nuisance value, and there is nuisance value when they shoot a drone every once in a while, but not everybody's going to go through, but they come through. And over the last couple of weeks, we've had a lot of oil coming out, a lot of oil. It's not going to be perfect, but it's a lot of oil coming in.
22: Attempting to shrug off oil prices that remain high, the president saying they'd not yet reached $350 a barrel. I'm Julie Walker.
2: The U.S. meantime waged war in Iran is coming up on 7 months now. It does not appear with that to be helping President Trump's popularity these days. Here's ABC Chief Washington Correspondent Jonathan Carl on your Thursday morning.
8: A new poll showing his approval rating at just 33%, a record low. President Trump summoned reporters to check out his new White House helipad.
9: Nice job, fellas.
8: The president placing gold coins on the granite.
9: And these will go like that.
8: And signing a slab engraved with his name.
9: That looks pretty good.
8: He brushed off questions about whether peace talks with Iran will resume.
9: Maybe at some point, but right now, I think the situation is so good.
2: Now we turn to more on the USS Binfold, the Navy destroyer. We told you that lost power while in the South China Sea. The power failure led to the collapse of the ship's water system, and crews didn't have working toilets, portable water, or air conditioning for 4 days. ABC News contributor and former Defense Department official Mick Mulroy says this morning the Binfold is one of many, like the USS Abraham Lincoln, that is engaging in longer than normal deployments.
11: A lot of these ships are going past their deployment schedule, and they set these schedules based on maintenance. So the longer they're out to sea, no matter how good the captain and crew are, they're still going to face significant maintenance over time. That's why they are designed to return to their home port and be refurbished and the maintenance done on them prior to going back out on another mission.

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1: A training exercise at Carlisle Regional Airport, minutes from the state capital of Harrisburg. Lieutenant Colonel George Bivens with the Pennsylvania State Police.
2: As that Cessna came down along that runway, for an unknown reason, it veered hard to the right at the last moment.
1: The pilot of the Cessna 150 was killed. The two troopers on the helicopter survived. Five Americans have died in a helicopter crash in Kenya. That's according to the State Department. Local authorities say seven people were on board and there were no survivors. President Trump saying he's reducing the scheduled joint military exercises with South Korea and saying he's meeting with North Korean dictator Kim Jong-un later this year. The U.S. national debt reaching a staggering milestone, now surpassing $40 trillion. This is ABC News.
3: Good Thursday morning, August 20th. Thanks for taking the ride with us. 4:38 Thursday morning on WTOP. Traffic and weather on the 8s and when it breaks. Good morning once again to Robert Workman in the WTOP Traffic Center.
4: Good morning, Dean. We're okay on I-95 and the BWD Parkway coming down from Laurel towards the Beltway, and inside the Beltway, the Parkway and Route 50 look good towards northeast. Getting reports, though, of maybe a problem down on DC 295 near Burroughs Avenue. Might turn out to be on the ramp or on Burroughs Avenue itself, but watch for the emergency response as you head south of Eastern Avenue. We're okay across the Anacostia and Potomac River bridges downtown. Virginia road work picked up northbound on I-95 in Dumfries and northbound on Route 1 in Dale City, so no worries there as you head up towards the Occoquan River. I'm Robert Workman, your next traffic report in 10 minutes.
3: 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Here now, 7 News First Alert Chief Meteorologist Veronica Johnson with a look at that forecast for us today.
5: A relatively quiet morning under mostly cloudy skies, and there may be a stray shower for the morning commute. Otherwise, looking at what may be a busy afternoon, we're on weather alert between 3 and 8 p.m. The next cold front moving in could produce some strong to severe storms, could be looking at some localized heavy rain, maybe even isolated flash flooding, and a few storms could produce some high winds, so may see a handful of severe thunderstorm warnings. High temperatures today will rise into the mid-80s. 7 News, Chief Meteorologist Veronica Johnson in the First Alert Weather Center.
3: We're at 74 in Alexandria, 78 Penn Quarter, 71 Columbia, 76 right now outside the WTOP studios. For the time now on your Thursday morning is 4:40. On WTOP, of course, we bring you Money News at 10 and 40. 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
6: Some homeowners are delaying major renovations, and that's dampening business at Lowe's. The do-it-yourself retailer sees flat sales for the rest of the year as consumers deal with everything from inflation to concerns about the economy. The Federal Reserve revealed minutes from its last meeting, and those minutes show growing support for hiking interest rates to fight inflation. The minutes reveal Fed officials think a change in rate policy is likely needed if inflation does not decline. The Fed meets again next month. And Amazon is looking to expand its drone delivery service to almost 500 cities by the end of the year. Items must weigh 5 pounds or less, and they should fit in a shoebox. Modest gains for stocks Wednesday. The Dow up 119. The S&P adding 16. The Nasdaq advancing 41. John Wardock, WTOP News.
3: Asian stocks higher across the board this 4 a.m. hour Thursday. This check, the Shanghai is up better than 9 points. This morning, the Hang Seng is up 203 and some change. The Nikkei is up by 890 and some change. Good morning. Welcome in. Glad you're with us here at WTOP. Thanks for taking the ride.
7: When the unexpected happens.
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3: Former FBI Director James Comey is fighting criminal charges tied to a social media post that you may remember that prosecutors say threatened President Trump's life. The government is urging a federal judge not to dismiss the case.
12: The Justice Department says there is, quote, no serious dispute that a social media post of seashells by former FBI Director James Comey could be understood as a threat against President Trump. Prosecutors also call into question Comey's account that he found the seashells in a numerical arrangement 8647 while walking on a North Carolina beach. In the Merriam-Webster Dictionary, the entry for 86 says it's

0: meaning is to throw out, to get rid of, or to refuse service to. Trump is the 47th president. The arguments and motions Tuesday are the government's most detailed explanation of its indictment. They were filed in response to efforts by Comey's lawyers to dismiss the case. Mike Hemp in Washington.
1: President Trump says this morning he wants to keep the U.S. at the forefront of cryptocurrency and emerging technology. Speaking at the White House on Wednesday, Mr. Trump voiced strong support for Bitcoin and other digital currencies, saying he wants America to maintain its leadership in the rapidly growing crypto industry.
2: President Trump has made more than $1.4 billion from his family's crypto ventures, including World Liberty Financial, also the Trump meme coin. That's where some of this money is coming in. And Americans are picking up on some of this. We saw this Reuters Ipsos poll. It finds a majority of Americans believe President Trump and his family have inappropriately profited from crypto since he returned to office, and that his private businesses and his interests in that are influencing his policy decisions.
1: That is News Nation correspondent Libby Dean this morning. A new proposal on the table by the FTC, Federal Trade Commission, would require businesses to be upfront with their personalized pricing. That is when shoppers see different prices on the same item following their first visit to a retailer's website. Consumers are used to that practice when it comes to airlines and hotels, but now Americans are seeing it more when they buy groceries, clothing, and other goods. The FTC is now to that end seeking public input before its proposed policy goes into effect. Let's get more from ABC's Michelle Franzen.
3: The Federal Trade Commission seeking public comment on an enforcement policy statement regarding personalized pricing. It's also known as dynamic pricing, the use of personal data by a company to set prices based on individual consumer habits and what the shopper is willing to spend. Sometimes a difference in price occurs when shoppers return to certain websites. The FTC says when consumers see a listed price, they expect it to be the same price everyone else sees. And the FTC is warning it will uphold the law if businesses mislead consumers with hidden fees and surprise charges. Michelle Franzen, ABC News.
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1: Here at home, Virginia Governor Abigail Spanberger addressing the General Assembly's joint money committees on Wednesday. She talked with lawmakers about the Commonwealth's job market and plans for handling rapid data center growth. She also outlined the impact President Trump's One Big Beautiful Bill could have on Virginians. This morning, WTOP's Scott Gelman here to discuss it all, starting with what the governor had to say about the job market in Virginia last year.
7: There was a look at the impact of those cuts in terms of the federal government layoffs and workforce and impact it had on Virginia. She said that Virginia continued to lose jobs in fiscal year 2026, but it wasn't all a bad picture.
8: Normally, that would mean weak withholdings, but it didn't, for two reasons. One, wages grew for the jobs that we held on to. And two, so many of the job losses were early forced retirements, which softens the impact.
7: But nonetheless, Governor Spanberger, in this address earlier today, talking about, again, all of those jobs that were lost because of the DOGE cuts here in the federal workforce, and particularly in Northern Virginia.
9: And Scott, we spent a lot of time talking about data centers around Virginia, around our entire region. Did the governor say anything about new plans to actually maybe slow them down, stop them, anything like that?
7: There was nothing specifically new. It was some rehashing and emphasizing things that are already in play. And for example, one of those was through that budget process that we talked about earlier this summer, the new tax on data centers. She also highlighted a favorable ruling from the State Corporation Commission as it relates to what data centers should be paying for when it comes to how much energy they're actually using.
8: Earlier this month, the State Corporation Commission agreed with my push to order data centers to shoulder the cost of new transmission infrastructure built exclusively for their facilities. This will save Virginia families hundreds of millions of dollars over time.
7: And that's something that she's continued to emphasize, the impact of that SEC ruling having data centers essentially, as she's put it, pay their fair share, and as she says, they're expected to see it play out here in the coming weeks and months.
10: Now, separately, there were experts in Richmond Tuesday to talk about the impact of the proposed NextEra Dominion merger and what that impact could be on customers. What did they have to say?
7: Sean, there were experts from several prominent universities, including places like Duke, as well as, interestingly, to talk about the Maryland perspective, representation from the Office of the People's Council in the state of Maryland, to basically compare how this might compare and contrast to some of the mergers that have existed just in the Maryland side of things. But interestingly, the conclusion was overwhelmingly, it's unclear what exact impact, if any, this could have on Dominion Energy customers if this goes through. On the one hand, they argued that essentially you're going to have access to more capital, Dominion will, as a result of this merger, which in theory shouldn't have bills skyrocketing for Dominion customers. On the flip side, though, there were examples cited in which it was clear that customers' bills were going up as a result of similar mergers like this. And that, of course, is the fear of Virginia's governor and several other elected officials. And so the takeaway from that conversation on Tuesday in Richmond was unclear what the exact impact can be. But you see it on both sides. A, bills could go up. B, it is possible that access to more capital means that Dominion, through this merger, might actually be able to keep things where they are right now.
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11: Outer loop of the Beltway looks good in Greenbelt, College Park, Silver Spring, and Bethesda. No early morning issues reported south on I-95 from 198 in Laurel towards the Beltway or coming down 270 from Montgomery Village towards the lane divide. Virginia Beltway across the American Legion Bridge down through Tyson's and continuing towards Annandale and Springfield. You should find all of your lanes open. No incidents to report northbound on I-95. All the overnight road work is gone, so you're good to go from Dale City to Springfield and right on up 395 towards the Pentagon and the 14th Street Bridge. I'm Robert Workman, your next traffic report in 10 minutes.
12: Mostly cloudy skies this morning, and there may even be a stray shower. Look for temperatures somewhere between 66 and 77 degrees. The afternoon also mostly cloudy. We'll get some thunderstorms scattered in nature, some of which could be strong, maybe even severe. Right now, we're on weather alert for 3 to 8 p.m. High temperature range today of 82 to 87 degrees. I'm 7 News Chief Meteorologist Veronica Johnson in the First Alert Weather Center.
1: Temp wise, 4 a.m. hour, the airport check. We're at 77 degrees this morning. Reagan National, 72. BW by Marshall, 72. Dulles, 77 and holding. Outside the WTOP studios. And coming up this Thursday morning next on WTOP.
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1: Well, add four more seats, we're told, to the dinner table at Buckingham Palace. It seems Prince Harry and Meghan and their two children are reportedly now this week returning to the UK after spending the past 6 years in the United States. ABC News correspondent Trevor Alts.
21: We have now confirmed that Harry and Meghan, the Duke and Duchess of Sussex, are going to be moving back to the UK with their children, Archie and Lilibet. And while Buckingham Palace has no comment, we have learned from a source familiar with the situation that King Charles learned of these plans on Sunday, and he welcomes the opportunity to see the family more frequently. But we have learned that there's going to be no change in Harry and Meghan's official status as non-working royals. They're going to be sticking with that agreement that they reached when they left the UK.
1: ABC News correspondent Trevor Alt on your Thursday morning.
22: Up in the morning and out to school.
1: With schools back in session, it is important to make sure you really know the rules of the road around stopping for those school buses. WTOP's Kate Ryan reports on a reminder from the Maryland Vehicle Administration.
13: You're headed in the same direction as a school bus. It stops with red lights flashing and the stop arm out. But it's in the far right lane and you're in the far left lane. Can you make your left turn?
23: So if you're traveling in that same direction as the school bus, you must always stop. It does not matter which lane you're in. It does not matter what you're preparing to do. You need to stop at that point.
13: That's Chrissy Neiser, head of the Maryland Vehicle Administration, the MVA. What if you're headed in the opposite direction? You stop. Unless it's a divided highway with some kind of barrier.
23: A grass median, there's a concrete barrier or guardrail.
13: Violate those rules and tickets range from $250 to $570 and a potential for 3 points on your license. Kate Ryan, WTOP News.
1: A local college student has made a remarkable discovery this week tied to the civil rights movement. The find came while researching historical materials at Virginia Theological Seminary, located in Alexandria. WTOP's Alan Etter tells us this Thursday morning the documents are shedding some new light this week on a pivotal chapter in American history.
24: University of Maryland grad student Nick Gentry found what looked like a copy of the Reverend Martin Luther King Jr.'s letter from Birmingham jail. Turns out,
15: I wasn't really expecting to come across an original draft.
24: But that's what it was, verified by period experts. In an Alabama jail in 1963, Reverend King began writing what became his landmark defense of nonviolent protest and the fight for civil rights.
15: You know, it's very cool to, for a document that I learned about when I was in like middle school, high school, to have discovered an early version of it.
24: It's not the first time Gentry has found a rare document. While working at James Madison's Gunston Hall, he came across a letter that contained George Washington's original handwriting. Alan Etter, WTOP News.
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26: The slowest traffic.
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29: Commanders hit with some tough training camp news as they reportedly are going to lose defensive tackle Johnny Newton for an undetermined amount of time after undergoing surgery for a torn pectoral muscle. Newton had 5 sacks last season and again is expected to miss significant time. The Commanders face the Lions in Detroit, Saturday preseason game number 2. In baseball, Nats blank the Rangers 6-0. Cade Cavalli goes 6 innings, strikes out 11. Andres Chaparro, Jose Tena with home runs for the Nats. Bullpen did the job. Nats Rangers again on Thursday night. Baltimore falls to the Yankees, 5-3 in Camden Yards. At Audi Field, it was a tough go for DC United. They lose at home to New England, 3-0. Good night for the Mystics. Beat Toronto 93-82. Shakira Austin and Kiki Iriafin both with double-doubles. Mystics improved to 21-14, host the top team in the league, Minnesota, on Friday. Wizards make a deal acquiring guard Trey Mann and cash from the Cavaliers for guard Cam Whitmore. Wizards also move Julian Reese to the Denver Nuggets. So now with this acquisition, the Wizards have 3 players named Trey. Trey Johnson, Trey Young, and now Trey Mann. I'm Frank Hanrahan, WTOP Sports.
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11: Dean, looks like we've got a problem on the Beltway near 202 in Landover. Got the emergency equipment responding for the report of a crash, but they're checking both ways. I'm seeing a lot of slow traffic on the outer loop coming up from Central Avenue. And on the inner loop, you want to be careful coming down from Route 50. You'll get some early delays through there. Across the Beltway on 50 and the BWD Parkway heading into Northeast DC, your lanes are all open. The WTOP Traffic Center is presented by Window Nation. 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I'm Robert Workman. Your next traffic report in 10 minutes.
12: A stray shower is possible this morning, but most of our heavy weather will be during the afternoon and evening between 3 and 8 p.m. We're on weather alert for the potential for some strong or severe thunderstorms. Temperatures this morning in the mid-60s to mid-70s will max out today in the mid-80s. 7 News Chief Meteorologist Veronica Johnson in the First Alert Weather Center.
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1: Thursday morning, August 20th. I'm Dean Lane. Coming up this 5 a.m. hour on TOP.
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8: That's how badly the Freedom 250 Grand Prix road closures are affecting traffic. I'm Jimmy Alexander.
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27: 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I'm Scott Gelman.
28: 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I'm Matt Koufax.
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30: From ABC News, I'm Sherry Preston. FAA and NTSB investigators this morning are investigating the collision between a police helicopter and a small airplane near Pennsylvania's capital city of Harrisburg overnight. According to officers, the helicopter was hovering several feet near the runway for a training exercise when the Cessna approached the runway from behind, resulting in a very violent crash. While the two Pennsylvania state troopers on board the helicopter are expected to survive, State Police Commissioner Lieutenant Colonel George Bivens confirming there was a fatality.
31: The one known occupant of the Cessna 150 did not survive the crash. We're not prepared to release information on that individual yet.
30: After scaling down planned military exercises with U.S. ally South Korea over the weekend, President Trump claims he will now be meeting with high-ranking state leader that might explain why he made that call. ABC's Jonathan Carl.
32: Here at the White House, the president said that he would meet by the end of the year with North Korean dictator Kim Jong-un. Now, there is no indication as to when or where that meeting would happen, and no confirmation from the North Koreans about the meeting either.
30: North Korea commenting on the scaled-back exercises, noting that despite a lessened U.S. presence, saying, quote, the provocative, aggressive nature of the drills do not change. At least a dozen people were killed overnight in Ukraine as Russia continued to launch missile attacks against the capital city of Kyiv. This comes on the heels of major pressure on Ukrainian President Volodymyr Zelensky after his decision to fire his popular defense minister. That has triggered public unrest. ABC's Tom Sufi-Burridge on Zelensky.
33: Twice in a year,
5: people very close to him have faced incredibly serious corruption allegations. And that in itself is, of course, very damaging for the president himself and his record in government.
30: The Children's Hospital and a school were reportedly among the sites damaged in last night's attacks. You're listening to ABC News.
7: It's 5:02 on Thursday, August 20th. We're at 76 degrees. Showers and storms possible later. Highs in the upper 80s. Good morning, I'm John Aaron.
10: Hi there. Good morning, everyone. Hopefully you had a restful evening. Let's get to it. Our top local stories we're following at this hour. Indy car drivers are getting prepped and ready for this weekend's Freedom 250. And while they're going to be topping speeds of around 200 miles an hour, the rest of us, we're going to be pumping our brakes. WTOP's Jimmy Alexander spoke to some drivers along 14th Street about the road closures slowing them down.
13: Oh, it's horse and cherry blossom.
8: Yes, the measuring stick for bad D.C. traffic isn't as bad as the road closures for Sunday's race, according to Nancy Morrow of Virginia. Now, I spoke to her as she waited in bumper-to-bumper traffic on 14th Street, and she said her commute home has already stretched to...
13: Over an hour.
14: And what's it normally take you?
13: At this time of year, 20 minutes.
8: So just how slow was traffic? I clocked a Metro bus traveling one block on 14th Street from Constitution Avenue to Madison Drive at 7 minutes.
16: Every day, especially Friday, is probably going to be even worse.
8: That's Sharon Kirschbaum, director of the District Department of Transportation, and she says getting around on foot or by bike will also become more difficult.
16: Our big message is figure out how to take transit if you need to come into town.
8: Jimmy Alexander, WTOP News.
7: The federal judge's ruling has some Maryland leaders seeing new momentum for a project they've been working on for years. WTOP's Mike Murillo reports Greenbelt is celebrating after a judge blocked the Trump administration's effort to move the FBI headquarters to another building in D.C.
17: The court's ruling is really a victory for Greenbelt and Prince George's County in Maryland and for the FBI.
9: Greenbelt Mayor Pro Tem Kristen Weaver says there have been plenty of twists and turns since Greenbelt was selected, but she stayed confident the city would come out on top.
17: I was always hopeful that we would make progress because it is the best site, and the process was rigorous and detailed.
9: If the project ultimately moves forward, Weaver says it could mean much more than a new federal building. She points to construction jobs, permanent jobs, new businesses, and filling office space that's sitting empty.
17: I think it'll be really a boon to the economy, not just in Greenbelt, but in Prince George's County and all up and down the Metro and MARC line.
9: She says she also hopes it leads to better access around the Metro station and improvements for people who bike and walk in the area. The FBI criticized the ruling as politically motivated and said it remains focused on meeting the needs of law enforcement. Mike Murillo, WTOP News.
10: Anne Arundel County Public Schools is changing a policy involving transgender students and parental rights. Superintendent Mark Bedell says that the new language makes clear the district's rules do not override federal student privacy laws. Now, the change comes after the Trump administration accused the school system of withholding information about students' gender identity from their parents. The issue is also at the center of a federal lawsuit filed by parents who say school staff concealed their child's gender transition. The district could face legal action or lose federal funding over the policy.
7: For the first time in decades, Fairfax County is opening a brand new high school. WTOP Scott Gelman gets a behind-the-scenes look at its 34-acre campus.
18: There will be about 1,000 ninth or 10th graders here at Skyview High School on Monday. In many ways, opening the campus means starting from scratch.
19: What's the homecoming, you know, dance like? Well, we're not really coming home. We're starting that tradition here.
18: And Principal Dave Jagels says that goes for sports and band, too.
19: Marching band's been out there. We're small but mighty, about 40 students, and that's going to grow.
18: The campus has an indoor swimming pool and a plan for keeping students grouped in one part of the building for a lot of the day.
19: We have 14 of these hangar pods. And in those hangars is a science classroom and then four additional classrooms.
18: It's a traditional high school, but it's offering special programs in technology, robotics, and aerospace. Amy Goodyear is teaching aerospace science and biology.
20: Hopefully we're going to have some kids maybe flying some experiments with NASA in the coming years.
18: In Fairfax County, Scott Gelman, WTOP News.
10: Well, WTOP is your back-to-school station. 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
7: Virginia Abigail Spanberger spoke in front of the General Assembly's Joint Money Committees yesterday, doubling down on the plan to navigate the rapid growth of data centers.
0: Earlier this month, the State Corporation Commission agreed with my push to order data centers to shoulder the cost of new transmission infrastructure built exclusively for their facilities. This will save Virginia families hundreds of millions of dollars over time.
7: She's also backing a plan that looks into ways to capture and reuse heat from data center facilities. She also shared that in the 2026 fiscal year, the Commonwealth lost 43,000 jobs, mainly in professional and business services, and as a result of DOGE cuts to the federal workforce.
10: Coming up,
2: Gen Z changing its tune on AI. I'm John Werdock.
10: And good morning to you. So glad you're with us. It's 5:07.
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7: Traffic and weather. Let's go to Rita Kessler this morning in the traffic center.
10: Well, we're starting out the morning with a pretty bad wreck on the Beltway. The inner loop of the Beltway near 202. The left side of the roadway is blocked with the crash. Looks like where the lanes split there, the main lanes are blocked. The local lanes to the right side, single file right, and maybe that right shoulder getting by. So everybody's staying to the very far right on the inner loop of the Beltway to get by. You're seeing a little bit of a delay there, but a big delay on the outer loop that is starting to grow. Due to a rubbernecking delay, as far as we know, there are no lanes blocked on the outer loop, but boy, can you see everything that's going on. So the outer loop slows after 214. Headed past the scene, no problems on the Beltway in Virginia. However, in Virginia, westbound 66, still seeing some volume trying to get out of Haymarket and into the plains, but it looks like that work has finally picked up. Most of our other overnight work zones have been picked up as well, so things are actually running a lot better in the area. Southbound DC 295, however, starting to slow just a bit from Benning Road past East Capitol Street with your lanes open. 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I'm Rita Kessler, your next traffic report in about 10 minutes.
21: Thank you very much, Rita. And now to 7 News First Alert meteorologist Eileen Whalen.
22: Tracking a cold front that'll bring us some cooler weather tomorrow ahead of the front. Hot and humid today. Temperatures now look to range between 85 and 89. Heat index values in the low to mid 90s. And between 3 and 8 p.m., we could see heavy rain and strong storms. Some patchy fog will develop tonight. It'll be cooler tomorrow morning in the 60s. Tomorrow, mostly to partly cloudy. Highs only around 80 degrees. Rain returns late Friday night. We're tracking wet weather chances Saturday with clouds. Sunnier Sunday, highs in the mid 80s. I'm 7 News meteorologist Eileen Whalen in the First Alert Weather Center.
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10: Money news on WTOP. The Federal Trade Commission is taking aim at companies that secretly charge different customers different prices. A proposed policy would require businesses to tell shoppers when they're using personal data to set prices and what information they're using. The FTC says that could include things like a shopper's location, browsing history, or even how long an item sits in an online shopping cart. Companies that do not disclose that practice could face federal charges. The FTC is now taking public comment on the proposal for 30 days.
7: Younger Americans are increasingly worried about AI taking their jobs. Here's WTOP's John Werdock.
2: Gen Z's enthusiasm for artificial intelligence is fading fast. A survey by Pew Research Center shows concern about AI among younger Americans has risen to 55%. 2 years ago, that level of concern was 39%. And 73% of Gen Zers now say AI will lead to fewer jobs over the next two decades. That number was 61% 2 years ago. John Werdock, WTOP News.
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6: This is Bishop Michael Burbidge of the Catholic Diocese of Arlington. 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Each new school year is a fresh beginning, a God-given opportunity to experience His blessings and grow in wisdom. 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We pray especially for parents and teachers that the Lord will bless them with patience and strength and insight to guide and support students every step of the way. 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
21: 514, I'm Kristen Diaz.
7: I'm John Aaron. Have you ever tried decoding Shakespeare and doing it the old-fashioned way? In today's Mad About Town, our Matt Koufax takes us inside the Folger Shakespeare Library in D.C. He's learning how the library uses some little-known tech to help preserve centuries-old books and plays and make sure they survive for generations to come.
26: I feel like I'm at the eye doctor right?
27: That clicking is the sound of me manually toggling back and forth between two images of different books of Shakespeare's plays side by side with the help of Folger's Director of Collections and Exhibitions, Greg Prickman.
28: Do you see a little bit of movement?
26: Yes.
27: The archaic-looking contraption we're sitting at is called a Hinman Collator, a piece of history I found sitting outside the library's popular cafe, usually just for display, but we decided to fire it back up. This 400-pound optomechanical device looks like a microscope combined with a printing press. And I found it's kind of like looking through a viewfinder of sorts.
28: You're looking at one and then the other and then one and then the other. And by going back and forth, your eye, if there's something different, your eye will see the difference.
27: Invented by Shakespeare scholar Charlton Hinman, the collator, using novel technology to superimpose two images side by side with the help of lights and mirrors, was very useful for studying Shakespeare when it first came out in the late 1940s, especially because early published copies of Shakespeare's plays didn't always used to be the same. Far from it, actually.
28: What you're seeing, this layout of text, Shakespeare had nothing to do with. This is the person in the print shop.
27: In order to understand why early versions of Shakespeare's work differed so much, Greg took me back to their exhibitions hall to a piece of machinery I was a little more familiar with.
28: This is a working printing press. It's not an artifact.
27: Greg told me back in 1623, when printing presses were publishing the first copies of Shakespeare's folio books, text variants were very common. Spelling wasn't always universally agreed upon then. It was more aspirational. And because things were done entirely by hand...
28: Each one of these letters here is an individual piece of metal. And the letters on that piece of metal are backwards. They're setting one letter at a time backwards. That process was really prone to error. So there's all sorts of features of the printing of this book where there are changes throughout the midst of the printing.
27: You could technically have two versions of the same folio that have a ton of differences, which brings us back to a machine like the collator, which could help scholars learn not only what the range of variants were, but maybe something about the ways in which a book was printed.
28: It's a little bit like identifying the DNA of the process. So it allows you, by seeing and by being able to trace through copy by copy how things evolve and change, where the errors are, where the differences are, it allows you to basically reverse engineer the process that that made the book.
27: In my final episode of this series next week, I'll touch on why the Folger Library is so committed to preserving Shakespeare's works. In the district, Matt Koufax, WTOP News.
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5: There's been a deadly house explosion in Annapolis.
21: This morning, Ukraine's capital again comes under a heavy Russian attack.
5: President Trump may have a new strategy in dealing with Iran.
21: Keep it here. Full details on these stories in the minutes ahead.
5: Let's get your traffic and weather now. Some early issues with Rita.
8: Yes, and the big early issue right now is going to be the crash we have on the Beltway at 202. It is the inner loop of the Beltway at 202. The very far right of those local lanes are getting you by. Main lanes are blocked. One lane of those locals are blocked as well. So single file right, or maybe that right shoulder also letting some people by. Now, the outer loop apparently did have the left side blocked briefly, but they managed to get all those lanes open. So delays are easing just a bit on the outer. You're still slow near Ritchie Marlboro Road, headed past the scene, but it is a solid backup on the inner loop after 704, after Route 50, trying to make your way in that direction. Give yourself some extra time in either direction to get through. Southbound DC 295 is where we're starting to see a delay from Burroughs passing East Capitol Street. Then it's good to the 11th Street Bridge. In Virginia, no worries on 95, 395, running well. Same thing with 66 eastbound out of Manassas all the way to the Beltway. 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I'm Rita Kessler, your next traffic report in about 10 minutes.
21: All right. Thank you very much. Now to 70's First Alert meteorologist, Eileen Whalen.
22: Higher humidity and more clouds in store on this Thursday. We're also tracking rain and storms, especially as we head through the afternoon and early evening hours. We do have a risk for severe weather and also flooding. So keep it tuned to WTOP as severe thunderstorm watches and warnings will likely be issued. Severe weather risks taper off after 8 p.m. with patchy fog developing. Cooler tonight as we fall into the 60s. Tomorrow also cooler, only around 80. Trending mostly dry for your Friday with rain chances returning Saturday. I'm 7 News meteorologist Eileen Whalen in the First Alert Weather Center.
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7: 521.
21: Well, there are red light cameras, but what about green light cameras that can still ticket you? WTOP's Kate Ryan reports those could be coming to parts of the area.
9: Wade Holland is the Montgomery County Coordinator for Vision Zero, the program aimed at making roads safer. The Speed on Green program would upgrade red light cameras.
10: We have, you know, our existing red light cameras. They're up in on the traffic signals, and this would allow us to, while the signal is in the green phase, so cars are going through, while the cameras are active, they could also issue speeding tickets during that green phase.
9: In cases where a driver is speeding and blows through a red light, officials say the red light violation would take precedence. The first two Speed on Green cameras are slated for installation and enforcement at Colesville Road and Georgia Avenue and Colesville Road and University Boulevard before the end of the year. Kate Ryan, WTOP News.
7: We're following a home invasion in Northwest D.C. Our partners at 7 News say police are looking for a man accused of breaking into a home on Kalorama Road early yesterday. Police say a woman was asleep when the man entered her bedroom, covered her mouth, and threatened to hurt her if she screamed. He then asked for sex. She refused and was able to run to another room and call for help. Several neighbors spoke with 7 News. They say it's a bold incident happening just around the corner from where the Secret Service is posted, near former President Obama's house. Police say the man ran away and they have not yet made any arrests.
21: President Trump and his former lawyer Michael Cohen are sitting down for a conversation today. It's years after their relationship fell apart. Cohen was once one of Trump's closest allies, but the two had a very public falling out after the FBI raided Cohen's home and office in 2018. Cohen later pleaded guilty to federal charges connected to hush money payments involving women who said they had affairs with Trump. He went on to testify against Trump in his New York hush money trial, which ended with the president being convicted on 34 felony counts. But now the two are talking again, and that interview is expected to air tonight on Cohen's radio show, with more of it coming on Sunday.
7: Two drug companies are reporting success in a large trial for a vaccine to prevent skin cancer from returning.
11: Pharmaceutical companies Moderna and Merck announcing that their new mRNA vaccine showed promising results. The vaccine is personalized to each patient and built from a patient's own tumor. It uses the same technology as COVID vaccines. The shot works to teach the immune system to recognize the unique genetic fingerprint of the cancer. Merck and Moderna say when paired with an existing immunotherapy, the shot helped reduce the risk of cancer returning or spreading further. The companies still need to publish their full clinical trial results, including whether the shot helps patients live longer.
7: That's ABC's Yuri Benajad.
14: You got a friend in me. You got a friend.
21: Well, now's your time to get a pet. Loudoun County Animal Services is waiving adoption fees for its annual Clear the Shelters event. It runs August 28th through the 30th at the Loudoun County Animal Shelter in Leesburg. The deal applies to all pets. This includes not just dogs and cats, but even rabbits and smaller animals like hamsters and such, and livestock. Now, this year, adopted cats and dogs will also go home with food and preventative medications. The event runs from 11 a.m. to 6 p.m. each day with giveaways and supplies for new pet owners.
7: 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What is the theme this morning, Dave?
17: It's Themeless Thursday.
21: Oh, okay. Themeless Thursday.
17: Yeah, so you can dress however you want.
7: About sports, not
17: although
7: fashion,
17: you dressed with the theme. Oh, man.
7: Sorry.
17: Nationals taking on Texas last night with Kate Cavalli in command.
18: Now the pitch, check swing by Carter. Did he go? Yes, he did. For strike three, strikeout number 10 for Kate Cavalli. And we're only in the bottom of the fourth inning with two outs.
17: Charlie slows on 1500 AM. Cavalli K's a career high 11 over 6 scoreless innings as the Nats win 6-0, ending their losing streak at 4. The Orioles losing streak now numbers 3. The Birds fall 5-3 to the New York Yankees. Pete Alonso homers in the losing effort. NFL Commanders preparing for Saturday's preseason game with Detroit. First round pick Sonny Styles.
19: It's the same thing, like ball is ball. Like you're a linebacker, you got to have good footwork, you got to have good hands, get off blocks, get to the ball. And I thought in the game, I thought I got to clean up my footwork a little bit. and then make sure I'm getting on and off blocks. You know, obviously linemen are going to put their arms around you, get on you. Got to use your length. But you know, it's the same thing. Like I said, ball is ball.
17: Bad news on the injury front. Defensive lineman Johnny Newton, torn pec, so he will miss a big chunk of this season. WNBA Mystics defeat Toronto 93-82. Big night for Shakira Austin with 11 points and 10 rebounds. Kiki Arifin, 21 points with 13 boards as the team improves to 21-14 on the season. A rough night for DC United to get shut out by New England 3-0. Dave Preston, WTOP Sports.
21: 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And coming up, what investigators are looking into with a deadly house explosion here in the our area. It's 527.
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7: Traffic and weather over to Rita.
8: Right now on the Beltway, the inner loop of the Beltway at 202. That's where the very, very far right side of the roadway is getting by this wreck. Your delays on the inner loop are almost back to Route 50. Outer loop, not much of a rubbernecking delay anymore now that all lanes are open, even though you can see all the flashing lights on the other side. Thanks to callers for letting us know of the wreck on southbound DC 295 after Eastern, before Burroughs along the right side, then the delay after Burroughs past East Capitol Street with your lanes open. 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I'm Rita Kessler. Your next traffic report in about 10 minutes.
21: Thank you very much. And today, you know, we cannot rule out any rain chances. We do have an opportunity for a storm to return into the forecast today, so you want to keep that umbrella handy. Most of us, though, will stay dry through the morning. Scattered showers will possibly develop this afternoon, so you got some time if you got things to do throughout the day. And the Storm Prediction Center has a level 2 out of 5 slight risk. Good to know because, you know, we've had some severe weather this summer. Right now it is 73 degrees in Ashburn, 72 degrees in Rockville, 73 degrees at WTOP.
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7: Good morning, I'm John Aaron.
21: Hi there, I'm Kristen Diaz. Teddy Gelman is our producer.
7: The top local story we're following for you. A house explosion in Annapolis has left one person dead and another injured. It happened in the Cape St. Clair area just after a propane delivery was made to that home. WTOP's Acacia James has reaction with an investigation now underway.
12: The community very quickly shifted to concern about their neighbors, which is not surprising. This is a very tight-knit community.
15: Amanda Fiedler, a member of the Anne Arundel County Council, she notes that there was a debris field as a result of the explosion and talks about how that impacted the community.
12: Some neighbors had vehicles that they could not get to at that point in time and were stuck in the back part of the community because the road that this occurred on is a major access point.
15: Fiedler says she expects the community will come together to support each other.
12: I think that there will be support in cleaning up once folks can access the area safely.
15: And she adds that the county is also available for help. Acacia James, WTOP News.
20: New this morning, a Russian missile barrage has killed at least 12 people in Kyiv. As explosions echoed across Ukraine's capital throughout the night, at least 33 people were wounded. The strikes hit a dozen locations across Kyiv. Russia has intensified ballistic missile attacks on the capital to wear down air defenses stocks. Now, Ukraine has limited systems capable of intercepting ballistic threats, while supplies of missiles for its U.S.-made Patriot air defense systems remain chronically constrained. President Trump had authorized Ukraine to obtain licenses to produce Patriot air defense systems, but later reversed that decision. Ukraine, meanwhile, has intensified its own campaign of long-range strikes against Russia.
7: President Trump may pivot away from military strikes and toward harsher economic warfare against Iran.
22: Well, we have things that we could sanction. We have very draconian sanctions, and we'll see what happens. Right now, the strait is open. A lot of boats are coming through. People aren't reporting that, and that may slow down a little bit at some point. But right now, a lot of boats are coming through.
7: That is Trump also insisting that ships are sailing through the Strait of Hormuz. Additionally, Trump says that countries and entities which provide any type of lifeline to Iran will face tremendous economic consequences.
20: North Korea is still not happy, even after a U.S. decision to scale back its military exercises with South Korea. We get more from WTOP National Security Correspondent J.J. Green.
23: North Korea is very good at brinkmanship. And one of the things that was frustrating to President Trump in his first term is that he was making overtures and extending opportunities to Kim Jong-un, but Kim Jong-un seemed to always want more. And now it appears to be happening again. The U.S. has scaled back the military exercises with South Korea, and now the powerful sister of Kim Jong-un, her name's Kim Yo-jong, has come out and said reducing the scale or duration of these drills does not change the provocative and aggressive nature of the exercises. In other words, indicting the U.S. for not stopping them altogether. So the question becomes, how long will President Trump tolerate that?
20: Now, Trump still says he expects to meet with Kim this year. Trump would not answer a question about whether he is exchanging letters with Kim, but said that he gets along with him. Today, South Korea's military said North Korea launched about 10 short-range ballistic missiles toward the sea.
7: Allegations of misconduct by ICE agents in Northern Virginia are getting a closer look. They're the subject of a new investigation by Democrats in Congress. WTOP's Mitchell Miller has their remarks and more today on The Hill.
24: We are opening this investigation because enough is enough when it comes to ICE brutality.
26: Virginia Congressman Suha Subramaniam, who along with Congressman Don Beyer announced the investigation in response to several incidents in the region. One of them involved Carolina Molina, a U.S. citizen from Loudoun County, who says an ICE agent confronted her in Bailey's Crossroads with a gun as she was watching agents looking to make arrests.
27: There's a lot of anxiety and fear now because I have spoken out.
26: ICE agents have accused Molina of trying to run them over, which she denies. The Democratic lawmakers say they'll be working with their peers on the Judiciary Oversight and Homeland Security Committees in their investigation. On Capitol Hill, Mitchell Miller, WTOP News.
20: The Freedom 250 Grand Prix hits the streets of D.C. this weekend, and that means there are road closures all over downtown and leading to some nightmarish commutes. WTOP's Jimmy Alexander is checking on things for us.
28: It's so bad that it's worse than cherry blossom season. That's what Nancy Morrow said as she waited at a red light. She says taking her three times the amount of time it normally takes her to get home to Virginia. And I stood right at the block and I watched a bus to see how long it would take a bus to drive one block from Constitution Avenue to Madison on 14th Street. Now, that's the block where the National Museum of African American History and Culture sits. And it took the bus four different light changes over, the cycles of lights, and 7 minutes to just go one block.
20: Now, you can go to WTOP.com for a full list of those road closures.
7: Some Virginia commuters would apparently give up a big part of their paycheck to avoid having to drive to work. The details from WTOP's Alan Etter.
0: The company Resume.io interviewed 3,017 U.S. workers. They asked a simple question. How much of your yearly salary would you give up to skip your commute entirely? The short answer, a lot. Around here, Virginians would give up more than $4,300 of their paychecks to avoid the commute on I-66 and the 95-395 interchange. In Maryland, workers would give up more than $3,300 to avoid the Beltway across the American Legion Bridge. There were no statistics listed for the district. And though it's a small state, the commute in Rhode Island is brutal. Drivers there said they would give up almost $6,000 of their salary to avoid driving. Alan Etter, WTOP News.
20: A dead beaver found at Seneca Creek Park. Make that Seneca Creek State Park in Montgomery County has tested positive for rabies. Officials say it is not clear if this is the same animal that bit a 10-year-old in the park last week. Much of that park is now closed with all water access banned until the area is deemed safe. Now, this all comes after two attacks by rabid beavers at Cunningham Falls State Park in Frederick County. Rabies in beavers is actually pretty rare. The Banner reports it was last seen in the animals in Maryland in 2021.
7: Coming up,
5: the site of an old Alexandria mall getting a new lease on life. I'm John Werdahl.
7: And things could get stormy today. It's 5:37.
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4: Traffic and weather on WTOP. Here's Rita Kessler.
5: And right now, updating the situation on the inner loop of the Beltway in Maryland. It looks like at 202, the right side of the roadway continues to get by for the crash that was taking the full left side of the roadway. It looked like it was the very far right. The outer loop lanes are open, so the outer loop just has a brief delay as you're passing due to rubbernecking. That inner loop delay is back to Route 50 in Maryland. You also have a little bit of volume on the inner loop approaching the Wilson Bridge, but not much. Unusual delay on the southbound Baltimore-Washington Parkway out of Greenbelt, headed just inside the Beltway towards the Good Luck Road overpass, where there may be a problem. Southbound DC 295 before Burroughs, the wreck had been along the right side. That delay, however, is eased, so it may be out of the roadway. The delay that we do see is from Burroughs past East Capitol Street with the lanes available to you. In Maryland, southbound 270, heavy from 85 off and on, making your way past 109. Your lanes are available to you, and then it looks good all the way to the lane divide onto either loop of the Beltway. Northbound 95 starting to fill in between Dale City and Woodbridge. Eastbound 66 still good, headed out of Centerville to the Beltway, but northbound 28 has more volume after Braddock and Walney, headed past Westfields Boulevard. For over 35 years in the DMV, Greenberg and Betterman has helped clients win the compensation they deserve. And as always, pay no fee unless your case is won. Visit gblawyers.com and feel better. I'm Rita Kessler, your next traffic report in about 10 minutes.
6: 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Your 7 News First Alert meteorologist, Eileen Whalen.
7: Higher humidity today will fuel rain and storms. We do have a risk of flooding and damaging winds in storms later this afternoon and this evening. Highs get into the mid to upper 80s, and then we cool into the 60s overnight with some patchy fog. And tomorrow, rounding out the week, cooler. Highs only around 80 with partly to mostly cloudy skies. I'm 7 News meteorologist Eileen Whalen in the First Alert Weather Center.
8: Right now it is 74 degrees at WTOP.
6: Money news, flyers are increasingly making the airport lounge their first destination. So which ones are the best? J.D. Power says the American Express Centurion Lounge and Capital One Lounge rank highest in customer satisfaction, followed by the Chase Sapphire Lounge. Many travelers use the lounges to get a break from high-priced airport food and drinks and to try to escape from crowds in the terminal. However, nearly half of guests say the lounge they use is usually moderately or severely crowded.
8: An old shopping destination will soon be turned into homes. Here's WTOP business reporter John Wardock.
9: Van Meter is paying $34 million for parcels of land that once made up the Landmark Mall. The mall was demolished almost 5 years ago. Now Van Meter plans to build 110 townhomes there on Duke Street in Alexandria. And the company is going to provide early access so interested buyers can reserve a home site during construction. John Wardock, WTOP News.
6: This week, we continue to look at the thorny issues facing business leaders of color, including affirmative action.
10: It's a challenging time to be a black leader in America. Recently, my colleagues at Bloomberg Businessweek brought together a group of prominent black executives to talk about how they're navigating the White House and the current mood in America surrounding race. Ursula Burns is a founding partner of Intergroup and chairwoman of Tenio. She says affirmative action helped her get where she is because it allowed her access that has not always been guaranteed for people of color.
11: Once I was allowed to go to school, a reasonable school with reasonable books, have a reasonable job with a reasonable pay, I performed as good or better than the other people. We keep having the same discussion and arguing the same argument.
10: Burns' frustration is that she keeps needing to explain that affirmative action does not prop up people who don't deserve opportunities.
11: We have to defend the fact that we are just doing a good job like everybody else who is afforded the fundamentals, good education, reasonable health care.
10: I'm Bloomberg's Justin Milliner on the Black Business Beat.
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10: Hi there, I'm Kristen Diaz. Thanks for being with us.

0: Well, this is not the weekend to curl up with a good book, but it is a time to go out with one.
1: We talked about that and more with Brianna Thomas, arts and culture writer for Washingtonian Magazine.
2: This is for all the bookworms and book lovers like myself. The National Book Festival is returning this Saturday. It's a totally free event, but you do need to register. It's hosted by the Library of Congress, but it's taking place at the Washington Convention Center. And the headliners for this year's book festival are pretty big. There are actors and, I mean, award-winning authors, Cynthia Erivo, which most people love Cynthia Erivo from Wicked, Ann Patchett, Annette Gordon-Reed, and 80 more authors are participating. So there's going to be live performances and storytelling for kids to enjoy, as well as author meet and greets, book signings, you name it, you could check it out.
1: All right. And as we've been reporting, we have live music making a triumphant return in one spot. Tell us more about this, Brianna.
2: Yeah, this is super exciting news. The historic Carter Baron Amphitheater has been closed for a decade, and they're reopening this weekend with back-to-back performances running from today through Saturday. And I will tell you, tickets are going fast for this. In fact, I believe Saturday's already sold out. So don't wait till the last minute to grab your ticket. The tickets are $16, and you could see a ton of local acts, Black Alley's performing, Jazz DC All-Stars, and it's a great ode to Rock Creek Park.
0: Love that. Okay, so now The Notebook, the story everybody loves and everybody always cries at. It is hitting the big stage at the National Theater, and you went to go see it recently, didn't you?
2: I did. I got a chance to see it last night for opening night, and you know, if you love The Notebook, you're gonna also love this musical. Whether you've read the book or you've seen the tear-jerking film, John, Kristen, have you seen the movie or read the book?
0: Too many times, too many times, and I always cry. I know the plot, I know the words, and I'm still gonna cry.
1: I actually haven't, but I could use a good cry.
2: Okay, so John, you need to get a ticket for sure. Definitely a great way to cry it out, but also just to, you know, enjoy the romance and the singing. It was so beautiful. And I will tell you, just bring tissues for even the person sitting next to you, because the people were crying all throughout the audience, and it was really lovely. The musical will be at the National Theater through August 30th, so you do have a couple of weeks to check this out, and tickets start around $44.
1: But you're a professional, Brianna. Did you keep it together?
2: I did. It was tough, though. There were a couple of sniffles, but I kept it together.
1: For more things to do, you can visit Washingtonian Magazine's website, and you can connect with Brianna on Instagram at Brianna in D.C.
0: That's our top stories we're working on at WTOP.
1: The upcoming Grand Prix race is causing major traffic headaches downtown.
0: ICE goes under the microscope in connection with incidents in Northern Virginia.
1: President Trump may shift from bombs to sanctions in dealing with Iran.
0: Keep it here. Full details coming up.
1: 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Nothing in life is certain except change itself. Since 1943, WEPA has helped feds stay protected through all of life's changes. WAEPA.org. We've got traffic and weather. Start off bumpy. What's going on now, Rita Kessler?
3: Well, it's still bumpy on the Beltway if you're in Prince George's County, but on the inner loop of the Beltway side, your delays are coming off of Route 50 and before Route 50, trying to make your way to 202. It is still the local lanes getting by that wreck. All of those main lanes right there are still blocked with the crash. So two lanes to the right will get you by. Outer loop looks like it's still a little bit of rubbernecking, but not much. Just a brief delay getting past the scene. Thanks to callers for filling in what's going on the southbound Baltimore-Washington Parkway after the Beltway and before the Good Luck Road overpass. There's police activity. It pulled over someone there along the right side, but it's not in the roadway. It's just on the right shoulder, drawing attention with delays out of Greenbelt. Southbound DC 295 slows from Burroughs passing East Capitol Street. Looks like there may be a crash where Canal Road and Foxhall Road come together, so watch out there. And if you're in Virginia, really not a bad trip. 95, maybe just pockets of volume in Stafford and in Woodbridge, and then it looks good into Springfield. At American Military University, families may qualify for reduced tuition, affordable higher education for military service members. 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I'm Rita Kessler, your next traffic report in about 10 minutes.
4: Thank you, Rita. And now to 7 News First Alert meteorologist Eileen Whalen.
5: While an isolated shower is possible this morning, we are going to be tracking strong to severe storms later this afternoon and this evening. Ahead of the front, hot and humid in the mid to upper 80s with heat index values in the lower 90s. Cooler air settles in tonight with some patchy fog developing. We'll be in the 60s. Tomorrow, partly to mostly cloudy, a little less humid, highs around 80. I'm 7 News meteorologist Eileen Whalen in the First Alert Weather Center.
4: 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Coming up on WTOP, some local drivers may be owed some money. Could it be you? 551.
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1: 552.
4: If you live in Maryland, you may have been overcharged when you paid your car registration fees, and that's because some inaccurate car weights were listed in state records. Maryland bases registration fees on a vehicle's official weight, so an incorrect weight classification can actually result in higher fees. A state senator is now pressing for refunds. He tells the Baltimore Sun he wants to know how many drivers have been overcharged and whether the MVA will proactively identify those affected. The MVA has said it is conducting a thorough review of its registration process.
1: A big split inside the British royal family may now be over.
10: Prince Harry and Meghan are moving back to the UK after more than 6 years away. Sources telling ABC News King Charles was made aware of the plans last Sunday. And we're learning the king is welcoming the opportunity to see more of his extended family. Sources say the king, however, is making it clear there will be no alteration to Prince Harry or Meghan's role and status as private individuals and non-working royals. According to The Telegraph, their children, Prince Archie and Princess Lilibet, will start at British schools in September. There's no comment from Buckingham Palace.
1: That's ABC's Stephanie Ramos.
4: Well, the longtime publisher of Stars and Stripes has announced his retirement, ending a decades-long career with a military newspaper. It comes as Defense Secretary Pete Hegseth's Pentagon moves to exert editorial control and eliminate what it calls woke distractions. Now, Max Lederer Jr. says his understanding of the value and mission of Stars and Stripes differs in fundamental ways from that of Defense Department leadership. His retirement announcement comes less than 4 months after the Pentagon fired the ombudsman for the newspaper, whose job was to safeguard editorial independence.
1: You are being told to check the eggs in your fridge.
11: It's a class one recall, the highest level from the FDA, which says consuming the eggs could cause serious health consequences. The recalled eggs were sold under several brands, including Kroger, Brookshire's, Country Morning, Simple Truth, and Sunups. The latest update indicates nearly 100 people have been sickened across 17 states. 26 people have been hospitalized, but no deaths reported.
1: That's WGN's Dave Schwann.
4: Sports on WTOP, powered by Maximus, moving people and technology forward. Dave Preston.
12: Nationals get another gem from Cade Cavalli in their 6-0 shutout of Texas. The right-hander strikes out 11 over 6 scoreless innings, improving to 11-5 on the season for manager Blake Butera.
13: He did a nice job of still keeping his pitch count down somehow, but getting a ton of strikeouts. I mean, it was unbelievable the way he started that game. And also, you know, to come off the game like he did last time, you know, almost having the no-hitter, this is the hardest game for those guys to pitch, the one right after that. And to be able to come out here and do what he did when we needed him to was huge from Cade.
12: Kit Cavalli gets run support in the form of homers from Andres Chaparro and Jose Tena, while the Orioles get home runs from Dylan Beavers and Pete Alonso, but they still come up short 5-3 to the New York Yankees. They're losing streak now 3. NFL Commanders learn they'll be minus Johnny Newton for some time as the defensive lineman will have surgery to repair a torn pec. Rookie linebacker Sonny Styles dealing with the musical chairs up front.
14: Yeah, I mean, I think we got a good group on the D-line, so no matter who out there, they're going to play a high level. You know, you got little things, you know, certain guys, like how to play off of them, whatever it may be, but you know, I don't think it affects us a whole bunch. Like all those guys play at a high level.
12: Burgundy and Gold visit Detroit Saturday in preseason play. WNBA break up the Mystics. They finished the first half on a 23-9 run and topped Toronto 93-82. Washington has now won 9 of 11 to surge up the standings. Soccer, DC United allows goals in the 23rd, 45th, and 66th minutes on their way to a 3-0 loss to New England. NBA Wizards reportedly reshuffled the roster, sending a 2027 second-round pick plus cash to the Los Angeles Clippers. They also send Cam Whitmore to Cleveland. Julian Reese is on his way to Denver. Dave Preston, WTOP Sports.
4: Dave, I have to share this with you. TSN, the sports broadcasters out of Canada, they posted or retweeted Coach Ross Garner, who took a picture of a sandwich. It says, our linemen have started making PB&Js with a honey bun in the middle. This morning, they made me one, which is a sign of respect and admiration in their culture. It's electric. And they're saying linebackers' diets have got to be studied.
12: Is that like a Big Mac, basically? You've got the,
1: yes,
12: you've got
1: the middle bun is a honey bun,
12: you know,
1: I guess.
12: Went to Montreal last weekend. The smoked meat sandwich is what you got to get when you go up there.
1: All this is amazing.
4: We're all ready for breakfast. Thanks so much, Dave. We appreciate it. All right, we've got more traffic and weather next.
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1: Traffic and weather now to Rita.
3: And the top things we're watching right now continue to be the crash on the inner loop of the Beltway near 202. The complete left side of the roadway there remains blocked with this wreck. Far right side is getting you by. Your delays on the inner loop are before and off of both directions of Route 50. Headed past the scene, southbound Baltimore-Washington Parkway just inside the Beltway. Keep an eye out on the right side. Police activity on the right shoulder with delays out of Greenbelt. And it looks like we may have a problem northbound in the 3rd Street Tunnel near New York Avenue, so watch for response. The WTOP Traffic Center is presented by Window Nation. Right now, get 50% off all window styles at windownation.com. I'm Rita Kessler, your next traffic report in about 10 minutes.
4: Thank you very much, Rita. And now, as we take a look at our forecast, you want to stay weather aware today. We have a chance for some storms this afternoon. Right now, 74 degrees.
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19: Please, really reconsider driving.
20: As the Grand Prix brings gridlock to downtown D.C.
19: D.C. I'm Jimmy Alexander.
20: A new probe into ICE actions in Northern Virginia announced by local lawmakers. I'm Mitchell Miller. Today
21: from ABC News. I'm Sherry Preston. A deadly midair collision between a police helicopter and a small plane just outside Harrisburg, Pennsylvania. The chopper on a training mission with two Pennsylvania state troopers on board was hit by the plane as it was making its landing at Carlisle Regional Airport, which has no control tower.
22: As that Cessna came down along that runway, for an unknown reason, it veered hard to the right. At the last moment.
21: Acting State Police Commissioner Lieutenant Colonel George Bivens, the pilot was killed, both troopers hospitalized. North Korea has launched 10 short-range ballistic missiles toward the sea. South Korean military officials confirming that after the North shrugged off a U.S. decision to scale back military drills with the South. Russia launching a massive nighttime aerial attack on Kyiv using missiles and drones, killing at least 14. A crisis in Ukraine outside of the war with Russia after Ukrainian President Volodymyr Zelensky fired his popular defense minister, Mikhailo Fedorov, who wants new leadership.
23: He's basically not only calling for elections, which is a direct challenge to Zelensky, he is also criticizing Ukraine's governance. He says there's a systemic governance crisis. He says the old system lives by its own rules too often. It protects itself.
21: ABC's Tom Sophie Burridge. A new high when it comes to the national debt.
10: The national debt hitting a staggering milestone, topping $40 trillion for the first time. A big portion of the spending is coming from rising defense costs, including the war in Iran, in addition to safety net programs like Social Security and Medicare, interest on the deficit and President Trump's tax cuts. The exploding debt is already hitting Americans with higher borrowing costs and raising the cost of living.
21: ABC's Faith Abube. Harry and Meghan are headed back to the UK. The Duke and Duchess of Sussex, along with their kids, Archie and Lilibet, are returning to England. 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
4: 6:02, it's Thursday, August 20th. Currently 74 degrees at WTOP. Scattered showers and storms today with a high near 89. Good morning, everyone. So glad you're with us. I'm Kristen Diaz.
1: I'm John Aaron. Our top local story. Anticipation is high as the Freedom 250 will bring IndyCar racing to the streets of D.C. this weekend. But ahead of the green flag, road closures are already testing the patience of people trying to get around downtown. WTOP's Jimmy Alexander is talking with drivers who have already gotten stuck in the middle of this.
24: I'm so glad I'm walking here. The traffic here is just terrible.
25: Leah Mattis, visiting from Portland, Oregon, was taking a break from fun on the National Mall and taking in the gridlock between the Capitol and the Washington Monument, where Chris Caron was stopped.
26: This week has been a challenge, but each day is getting a lot worse going down 14th Street.
25: Now, Chris, who works by the White House and lives in Arlington, said the road closures have doubled his commute time, and he will try to avoid downtown as we get closer to the race.
27: Please, really reconsider driving.
25: Sharon Kirschbaum, director of the District Department of Transportation, says things will get worse each day as more roads close, especially Friday, when getting around will become more challenging for everyone.
27: A lot of the areas open for pedestrians and for biking, but that's also going to continue to get tighter as well.
25: Kirschbaum's advice? Take public transportation. Jimmy Alexander, WTOP News.
1: And a heads up that this morning between 10 a.m. and noon, the Arlington Memorial Bridge and Memorial Circle, as well as part of Lincoln Memorial Circle, will be closed due to filming related to the broadcast of the Grand Prix race. Stay with us for traffic updates in the minutes ahead.
4: Members of Congress who represent Northern Virginia are initiating an investigation into what they charge are overzealous acts by ICE agents, including one in which a U.S. citizen had a gun held to her face. WTOP's Mitchell Miller has Today on the Hill.
28: I do carry a lot of anxiety. I tend to stick at home.
29: Carolina Molina, who says she still feels the impact of a recent incident in Bailey's Crossroads where an ICE agent confronted her with a gun while she was watching agents trying to make arrests. ICE agents say she tried to run them over in her car, which she denies. Virginia Democratic Congressman Don Beyer and Congressman Suha Subramaniam say there needs to be a thorough review.
30: We're also demanding that the agents involved be removed from duty while they're being investigated by the Department of Homeland Security.
29: The lawmakers are looking into other incidents involving ICE and plan to work with Democrats on key committees, including Homeland Security, as they pursue their investigation. On Capitol Hill, Mitchell Miller, WTOP News.
1: Officials with Anne Arundel County Public Schools are changing a controversial policy involving transgender students and parental rights. Superintendent Mark Bedell says the new language makes clear the district's rules do not override federal student privacy laws. The shift comes after the Trump administration accused the school system of withholding information about students' gender identity from their parents. The amended policy clarifies parents have the right to inspect and review their child's complete education record. The issue is also at the center of a federal lawsuit filed by parents who say school staff concealed their child's gender transition. The district could have faced legal action or the loss of federal funding before the change.
4: Fairfax County's newest high school, Skyview High, opens its doors to students on Monday. WTOP Scott Gelman takes a look at the massive campus in Herndon.
0: In some ways, it'll be just like other high schools across Fairfax County.
2: We are a comprehensive high school, but we have these three unique pathways of technology, robotics, and aerospace.
0: But Skyview High School here in Herndon is sitting on 34 acres and has an indoor pool, large auditorium, and classroom clusters.
2: The building's set up differently in these we call them hangars, but they're pod fashion. There's a five classroom set up with a common area in the middle.
0: That means students' classes will largely be next to each other. Dave Jagels is the principal. To start, about 1,000 freshmen and sophomores will be here.
2: It was vacated last July. The permits came through a little over 6 months ago, and so from that time forward, we had to Fairfaxize some things.
0: They're working to grow the band and sports teams and create traditions of their own. For robotics teacher Keith Weed, that means experimenting with new things.
5: We have a suite of 3D printers and laser engravers. We're going to focus on fabrication.
0: In Herndon, Scott Gelman, WTOP News.
1: People are being told to avoid coming into contact with the water in the Tridelphia Reservoir that sits between Montgomery and Howard counties. Sean O'Donnell with the Montgomery County Department of Health explains why.
6: This is because of cyanobacteria algae bloom. These algae blooms can occur when the weather gets very, very warm and when the conditions are right with additional nutrients in the water. They expect the advisory will likely be in place for several weeks, perhaps a month, but they will update their advisory once they detect that the algae blooms have lowered to a safer level.
1: The blooms can cause skin irritation and rashes. An advisory from WSSE Water says people can still boat or fish, but they should not swim or allow pets in the water.
4: Well, coming up here on WTOP, a local university gets a major boost from one of its most successful alumni. Good morning at 6:07.
7: 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Nate Fitzgerald, the head of product management for the Enterprise Security Group at Broadcom, says moving to a suite of cyber products will simplify and strengthen an agency's security operations environment.
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1: Traffic and weather. Let's go to Rita in the traffic center.
3: And we're still dealing with the wreck on the Beltway in Maryland, Prince George's County. The inner loop of the Beltway is slow near 450 and coming off of 50 in both directions, headed toward 202. The main lanes, all four of those main lanes remain blocked with the crash activity. The right side of the roadway, those local lanes will get you by. Outer loop has a brief tap of the brakes getting past, but your lanes are open. Also seeing an unusual delay on eastbound 50 passing 704, so watch out for anything that may have popped up there. While southbound Baltimore Washington Parkway, still a solid backup out of Greenbelt, headed out inside the Beltway. But before the Good Luck Road overpass, this was a police pullover on the far right shoulder that was drawing some attention. Callers at last check were saying there were no lanes blocked, and then it looks good all the way toward DC 295 and New York Avenue. Now, in the 3rd Street Tunnel, there were some delays northbound headed toward New York Avenue. Those have eased a bit, so whatever was there at the end of the tunnel near New York Avenue should be cleared. In Maryland, westbound I-70 after 27 in Mount Airy, callers report a wreck. Watch for delays that continue to grow. In Virginia, northbound 95 heavy, Dale City into Woodbridge. No problems on 395 right now. Eastbound 66, that looks good out of Manassas. Headed all the way to the Beltway and then inside the Beltway. No worries trying to get to and across the Roosevelt Bridge. Selling your car, watch out for fake payments, unsafe meetups, endless haggling, or you could just sell to Fitzgerald and know exactly who you're dealing with. Go to FitzBuysCars.com today. I'm Rita Kessler, your next traffic report in about 10 minutes.
8: All right, let's go ahead and take a look at 7 News First Alert meteorologist Eileen Whalen.
9: Mostly dry for the morning commute, maybe an isolated shower, especially north and west of D.C., but strong to severe storms between 3 and 8 p.m. could impact the p.m. commute with heavy rain and damaging wind gusts, our highest threat in storms today. After about 8 o'clock, we'll see our severe weather threat end, and we could see some patchy fog develop. Lows tonight cooler in the 60s, out the door tomorrow. Tomorrow, highs only around 80, but we are tracking more rain and storms Saturday. It'll be drier Sunday and a fall-like feel next week. I'm 7 News meteorologist Eileen Whalen in the First Alert Weather Center.
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4: Money news on WTOP. A former executive with the Chicago Bulls is making a big investment in his alma mater, the University of Maryland. The Washington Business Journal reports Stephen Shanwald has donated $15 million for a new golf training facility and the expansion of its sports management program. Now, the planned golf additions will include high-tech practice spaces and analytics tools for student athletes. The gift will also help create new academic opportunities and support a planned expansion of the business school. University leaders say that the donation will have a lasting impact on both athletics and education in College Park.
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4: Coming up on WTOP, is this the ultimate on and off-road machine? We're going to go for a spin on this week's test drive. Good morning. It's 6:13.
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15: When you're trying to take intelligence data and bring it into a command and control world where you're tactically trying to operate, you need to be able to bring that data in, and that's what our RAIN product does. 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It leverages some AI-empowered fusion algorithms, brings it down, figures out how to fuse it with the command and control data. 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
1: 6:15, I'm John Aaron.
4: Hi there, good morning, I'm Kristen Diaz. You know, in this week's test drive, we're going for a ride in a big, bad super truck. All right, John, take us for a spin.
1: Yeah, this one is back in black. It is black on black on black on black, in fact. It's called the Land Rover Defender 110 Octa Black. The paint, the wheels, and the leather seats are all black, among other things. Even the Land Rover grill emblem is blacked out.
4: My goodness, this sounds like a beast.
1: Well, so I was going to say, if you're running a covert war or a Russian crime syndicate, you have found your ride. A team of well-dressed goons is sold separately. Getting in wasn't bad for me, but involved a bigger step up for my wife, Natalia.
21: Okay, let me act gentlemanly since I'm recording.
22: Oh, yeah.
21: Oh, your door, madam, like I always get for you.
22: Yes, thank you, sir. How do I get in this thing?
1: That is exactly
4: you
1: what I
4: want. You better open her door every single time, sir.
1: I do when the pressure's on. So, yeah, you get up carefully and with two hands. The imposing look is backed up by what's under the hood. So scaring my wife there is a twin-turbo mild hybrid V8 growling at idle and then roaring under acceleration.
22: I still like being pinned to my seat, you know?
21: I like being pinned into my seat.
22: I don't.
1: Yeah. I liked it more. Also, a chime effect can alert you to an impending traffic enforcement camera. Now, in case you're wondering, an Octa Diamond is a kind of uncut stone. Land Rover says this Octa is a rare combination of toughness and luxury, hence the diamond-inspired name. Something else you can do in this, but probably shouldn't, go through 3 feet of water. But you're not giving up any comfort, especially on a long trip.
22: A lot of leg room, and it was comfy for my head. When I put my head back to sleep.
1: Yeah, she just slept the whole time.
4: With the roaring engine.
1: Yeah, exactly. I'm having fun. She's asleep. Its only real nemesis is parking garages. This one is taller and wider than a normal Defender. Will it be dependable? The simple answer is probably not per J.D. Power, at least in relation to other brands. But if you can afford this at nearly $171,000 after shipping, then just take one of your dozen other luxury cars while this one is at the dealer getting adjustments. Or you can use your helicopter or whatever else you rich people do. In the end, this one delivers on style, exclusivity, and all-around capability, or as Land Rover puts it, no compromises. We have pictures of the beast at WTOP.com. Also see video of our other rides on the WTOP YouTube page under the playlist tab. Then click on collaborations.
4: Man, and you drove this thing to work, and I'm so sad that I missed it when you were here. Oh, man.
1: It didn't make a difference, but I like crouched down thinking I was going to hit the roof of the parking garage. As if crouching down fixes anything. Here's a look at the top stories we're working on.
4: Road closures and parking restrictions for the Freedom 250 Grand Prix will cause extra delays for some commuters today.
1: New this morning, Ukraine's capital again comes under a heavy Russian attack.
4: And there's more aggression from North Korea as President Trump says he will meet with Kim Jong-un by the end of the year.
1: Full details just ahead.
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3: And right now on the Beltway, that's what's causing the biggest problems is the inner loop of the Beltway in Prince George's County at 202. The early morning wreck remains with the main lanes completely blocked. The local lanes are open, so two lanes to the right, in essence, get you by all the activity. And again, those main lanes, those three main lanes remain blocked for this crash. Now, the outer loop did have a couple lanes blocked earlier, but not anymore. But you do see what's going on. So the outer loop slows from Ritchie Marlboro Road. That inner loop back up now all the way back to 450 and off of both directions of Route 50 trying to get onto the inner loop. But we also have another problem on Route 50, which is eastbound after 704. Watch for that wreck. Westbound I-70 after 27 in Mount Airy is a report of a crash with delays approaching and passing the scene. While southbound on the Baltimore-Washington Parkway, that delay is back near NASA Goddard, trying to head inside the Beltway toward the Good Luck Road overpass between the Beltway and the Good Luck Road overpass. There was police activity on the right shoulder that was drawing an awful lot of attention, and then it looks all the way good all the way into the district. Now, southbound DC 295, the delay is coming off the BW Parkway past Eastern Avenue. There had been an earlier wreck before Burroughs along the right side. Then it looked like it had cleared. Maybe a tow truck has shown up to the scene, if not a second wreck in that area. Then your delay is after Burroughs toward East Capitol Street with your lanes open. Whatever was northbound in the 3rd Street Tunnel near New York Avenue looks to have cleared with a lingering volume. It's Longhome's biggest Labor Day savings ever. 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I'm Rita Kessler. Your next traffic report in about 10 minutes.
1: Now here's 7 News First Alert meteorologist Eileen Whalen.
9: Well, later this afternoon, with the heat and humidity, feels like temperatures will get into the lower to middle 90s. But this is going to be the last time we deal with this really intense heat and humidity because we have a strong cold front that's going to slide through and bring us some cooler air tomorrow. Tomorrow high is only around 80. But we do have a risk for strong to severe storms, especially between 3 and 8 p.m. I'm 7 News meteorologist Eileen Whalen in the First Alert Weather Center.
8: Right now, it is 76 degrees at the National Mall, 73 degrees in Bethesda, 75 degrees in Ruston. 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
0: A court ruling revives hopes for an FBI headquarters in Greenbelt.
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0: I'm Mike Murillo.
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1: 623.
8: A ruling from a federal judge has Greenbelt leaders feeling vindicated after a years-long fight over the location of the next FBI headquarters. The decision overturned the Trump administration's move to scrap the Greenbelt plan and instead relocate the agency to the Ronald Reagan Building in downtown D.C.
2: We're pleased that this is going to move forward.
0: Greenbelt Mayor Pro Tem Kristen Weaver says the ruling reinforces the process that originally led to Greenbelt being selected for the new headquarters.
2: I think it just emphasizes that there's a reason for that process and a reason all the steps need to be taken. And it's important to respect that process and come to the outcome that is really the best suited site for the FBI.
0: She says the site's location was a major selling point with direct access to metro and major highways. If the project ultimately moves forward, she says the benefits could stretch far beyond the city.
2: I hope to see a reinvigoration of some of our empty office space, some new businesses come in, maybe better improvements in terms of access to the metro, in terms of better bike bike and pedestrian access.
0: Many other state and local leaders also welcomed the news, though the FBI called the judge's decision politically motivated. Mike Murillo, WTOP News.
1: 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Nats back on track, Dave.
6: That's right. After getting shut out in their series opener against Texas and starting the road trip with 8 runs over 4 games, they looked in their luggage yesterday. You know what? They finally found their bats.
7: Now the set of the pitch. Swing and a long drive deep down the left field line. Looking toward the corner, and it is gone. Goodbye. Andres Chaparro has done it again. Bang! Zoom goes Chaparro, a 3-run home run, his 8th of the year, and his 3rd hit of the night.
6: Charlie slows on 1500 AM. Nats win 6-0. Andres Chaparro continues his second half tear, his 25 RBI since the All-Star break, the most on the team. Orioles go 0-for-6 with runners in scoring position and leave 7 on base in their 5-3 loss to the New York Yankees. NFL Commanders dealing with bad news on the injury front. Johnny Newton has a torn pec. He will need surgery. Actually, he's had surgery, according to some reports. The defensive lineman had 5 sacks last season, so right now, 4 of the 5 the top 5 sack getters on this team in 2025 will not be suiting up for the Burgundy and Gold in week 1. That is not ideal. WNBA Mystics get double-doubles from Shakira Austin and Kiki Arayafin in their 93-82 victory over Toronto. Soccer, DC United held to just 3 shots on goal in their 3-0 loss to New England. NBA Wizards reportedly reshuffle the roster, sending a 2027 second-round pick plus cash to the Los Angeles Clippers for guard Trey Mann. They also send Cam Whitmore to Cleveland while Julian Reese is on his way to Denver. This means that there will be 3 players on the team this upcoming season named Trey. So the other team will be like, I thought you had Trey. No, you had him.
1: Makes it easy for Dave Johnson. Trey,
6: pretty much, yes.
1: Trey,
6: yeah.
1: Shot by Trey.
6: And then if you shoot a 3, you can call it a Trey.
1: Yeah, it's a Trey.
6: Yes.
1: Love it.
6: Dave Preston, WTOP Sports.
8: All right. Thank you so much, Dave. Coming up after traffic and weather, there's an investigation continuing into a deadly house explosion. It's 6:27.
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4: Traffic and weather. Let's go to Rita in the traffic center.
5: Well, we're definitely seeing a lot of delays and problems starting to pop up in the area, but mainly in Maryland. If you're on the Beltway in Maryland, the inner loop near 202, the left side of the roadway is blocked with the crash. Basically, where the lane split there at 202, the left side of the roadway is completely blocked. Those two right lanes remain open. That inner loop delay is before 450 now, headed past the scene. Both directions of Route 50 are slow getting in there. Outer loop, just brief rubbernecking before 402. You'll also find eastbound 50 after 704 is a report of a wreck with delays after the Beltway. Southbound DC 295 slows off the BW Parkway headed past Eastern Avenue. Watch for the crash activity there, and then a delay after Burroughs toward East Capitol Street with your lanes open. Sleep falling short? Visit Mattress Firm today. 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I'm Rita Kessler. Your next traffic report in about 10 minutes.
6: Thank you very much, Rita. And we are staying weather alert today because there is a chance for some rain this afternoon. Most of us are going to stay dry, especially in the earlier half of the day. But just a heads up that you might want to keep that umbrella handy. These storms will likely pop up in the afternoon hours. And high temperature, once again, in the upper 80s and lower 90s right now, to 73 degrees at WTOP.
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4: Good morning, I'm John Aaron.
6: Hi there, I'm Kristen Diaz. Teddy Gellman is our producer.
4: Our top story, we are just a few days away from the Freedom 250 Grand Prix race this weekend, and the related road closures in D.C. are giving headaches to commuters, especially during the afternoon rush. WTOP's Jimmy Alexander has been hearing from frustrated drivers.
9: A woman said to me that, and she drives here every day, that this is worse than cherry blossom season. It's taking her three times the amount of time it takes her to normally get home. I talked to a gentleman who works by the White House and said it's taking him double the amount of time. And he's thinking that next week he's going to try to work from home.
4: Here's an important heads up, too. This morning between 10 and noon, the Arlington Memorial Bridge and Memorial Circle, as well as part of Lincoln Memorial Circle, will be closed due to filming related to the broadcast of the Grand Prix.
6: Well, an investigation is underway into that deadly house explosion in Anne Arundel County. A woman was killed and a man has severe burns from yesterday's explosion. It happened in the Kate St. Clair community. Investigators say a propane delivery was made to the home about an hour before the explosion, but it is unclear if that played a role. Meantime, we're hearing from local lawmakers. WTOP's Acacia James has a story.
10: This is a very tight-knit community, generational community with members who have lived there for many years and additional family members throughout. So a lot of sadness in Cape St. Clair.
11: Amanda Fiedler, an Anne Arundel County Council member who represents the area where the explosion happened. She says she expects the community will come together.
10: I absolutely expect that Cape St. Clair and the residents within Cape St. Clair will contact family members and offer any support that they can.
11: And she notes that the county is also available for help.
10: And Anne Arundel County Office of Emergency Management and Anne Arundel County Crisis Response is always available for anyone impacted by the event.
11: Acacia James, WTOP News.
4: New this morning, a Russian missile barrage has killed at least 12 people in Kyiv as explosions echoed across Ukraine's capital throughout the night. At least 33 people are wounded. The strikes hit a dozen locations across Kyiv. Russia has intensified ballistic missile attacks on the capital to wear down air defense stocks. Ukraine has limited systems capable of intercepting ballistic threats, while supplies of missiles for its U.S.-made Patriot air defense system remain chronically constrained. President Trump has had authorized Ukraine to obtain licenses to produce Patriot air defense systems, but later reversed that decision. Ukraine, meanwhile, has intensified its own campaign of long-range strikes against Russia.
6: Well, the U.S. and North Korea are once again on a path of dialogue, but it is unclear what President Trump's goal is. As WTOP national security correspondent J.J. Green reports, North Korea has started the new relationship off with a demanding tone.
12: President Donald Trump's decision to scale back the military exercises with South Korea was said to be because he didn't want to antagonize Kim Jong-un, the leader of North Korea. So even after doing that, North Korea's leader's sister, Kim Yo-jong, has come out and said what's more important to them is not that these exercises were scaled back, but they're still concerned that the exercises are happening at all. So the question becomes, how much is ever enough for North Korea? Because the president tried this before in his first term, and there was never enough for North Korea and North Korea's leader, Kim Jong-un. So the question is this going to be deja vu?
6: Now, meantime, North Korea has launched about 10 short-range ballistic missiles toward the sea. And that word comes from South Korea's military. It comes a day after North Korea shrugged off a U.S. decision to scale back military drills with South Korea in an apparent bid to resume diplomacy. Now, South Korea's Presidential National Security Council held an emergency meeting to discuss the launches.
4: President Trump is announcing what he calls the most crushing economic operation ever on Iran. The president is promising economic warfare and isolation on an unprecedented scale, but provided few details. He adds that other countries that allow any type of lifeline to Iran will face tremendous economic consequences as well. It's not immediately clear what that means for major economies with close ties to Iran, including China.
6: Well, how much of your paycheck would you give up to avoid having to drive into work every day? A new survey has a pretty simple answer to that. A lot. Here's WTOP's Alan Etter.
13: Resume.io surveyed more than 3,000 U.S. workers and asked, how much of your annual salary would you give up to eliminate your commute? The answer for Virginia workers, more than $4,300 just to avoid the headaches of I-66 and the Mixing Bowl interchange in Springfield. In Maryland, workers said they'd give up more than $3,300 to avoid the Beltway, especially from the 270 spur over the American Legion Bridge. There was no data available for D.C. And if you think it's bad here, Rhode Island is terrible. Drivers there said they'd give up nearly $6,000 of their salaries to avoid the drive altogether. Alan Etter, WTOP News.
4: If you live in Maryland, you may have been overcharged when you paid your car registration fees. That's because some inaccurate car weights were listed in state records. Maryland bases registration fees on a vehicle's official weight, so an incorrect weight classification can result in a higher fee. State senator is now pressing for refunds. He tells the Baltimore Sun he wants to know how many drivers may have been overcharged and whether the MVA will proactively identify those affected. The MVA has said it's conducting a thorough review of its registration processes.
6: Well, a dead beaver found at Seneca Creek State Park in Montgomery County has tested positive for rabies. Officials say it is not clear if this is the same animal that bit a child in the park last week. Much of that park is now closed with all water access banned until the area is deemed safe. This all comes after two attacks by rabid beavers at Cunningham Falls State Park in Frederick County. Rabies in beavers is rare, and the Banner reports it was last seen in the animals in Maryland back in 2021.
4: Coming up,
14: Gen Z changing its tune on AI. I'm John Werdock.
4: And be ready for the possibility of storms later today at 6:36.
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1: Those main lanes are completely still blocked for this wreck that happened in the 4 o'clock hour, actually. If you're on the outer loop of the Beltway, the rubbernecking delay from 214 headed past the scene, but your lanes are open. Eastbound on Route 50 after 704, the crash there has the far left side getting you by. While the southbound Baltimore-Washington Parkway slows out of Greenbelt and off of the Beltway, headed just inside the Beltway. Seeing reports of a crash earlier, it was police with a vehicle pulled over off on the right shoulder, drawing attention without taking any lanes. You'll also find southbound DC 295 slow off the BW Parkway after Eastern Avenue. That was an earlier wreck along the right side. It does look like westbound I-70 after 27 in Mount Airy, just single file right, is getting you by that wreck. Eastbound 100 after Telegraph Road near Glen Burnie, that's a report of a wreck. And eastbound University Boulevard near 29 Colesville Road, that crash has you under police direction. 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Don't miss James Taylor and his all-star band live in concert at Wolf Trap, August 30th through September 2nd. Tickets for James Taylor are on sale now at wolftrap.org. I'm Rita Kessler, your next traffic report in about 10 minutes.
2: 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Your 7 News First Alert meteorologist, Eileen Whalen.
3: Well, an isolated shower is possible this morning. We are going to be tracking strong to severe storms later this afternoon and this evening. Ahead of the front, hot and humid in the mid to upper 80s with heat index values in the lower 90s. Cooler air settles in tonight with some patchy fog developing. We'll be in the 60s. Tomorrow, partly to mostly cloudy, a little less humid, highs around 80. I'm 7 News meteorologist Eileen Whalen in the First Alert Weather Center.
4: Right now it is 73 degrees at WTOP.
2: Money news, the Federal Trade Commission is taking aim at companies that secretly charge different customers different prices. A proposed policy would require businesses to tell shoppers when they're using personal data to set prices and what information they're using. The FTC says that could include things like a shopper's location, browsing history, or even how long an item has sat in an online shopping cart. Companies that don't disclose the practice could face federal charges. The FTC is now taking public comment on the proposal for 30 days.
4: A survey shows younger Americans increasingly worried about AI taking their jobs. WTOP's John Wardark explains.
5: Gen Z's enthusiasm for artificial intelligence is fading fast. A survey by Pew Research Center shows concern about AI among younger Americans has risen to 55%. 2 years ago, that level of concern was 39%. And 73% of Gen Zers now say AI will lead to fewer jobs over the next two decades. That number was 61% 2 years ago. John Wardock, WTOP News.
2: A new film is apparently so bad that people are lining up to see it.
6: This is the Bloomberg Business of Entertainment Report. A low-budget cartoon about a calf has become an unlikely box office sensation in China. New Lie is an 86-minute production made by a self-taught filmmaker and his mother. It earned just over $1,000 in its first 10 days in theaters. By Tuesday, the film ranked fifth in China's daily box office, with cumulative sales approaching $3 million, according to ticketing platform Mojang. The movie, whose title translates as Come Here, Cow, follows a newborn calf named New Lai as he learns about friendship, trust, responsibility, and sacrifice. Social media clips, like the one we just heard from Record GBA, went viral because the animation looked so unbelievably bad that people started buying tickets just to watch it. While the film is no match for the commercial success of top-grossing movies like Christopher Nolan's The Odyssey, its low production costs could still make it one of the most profitable films ever in the world's second-largest film market. Karen Moscow, Bloomberg Radio.
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1: Well, as the Washington Commanders and Baltimore Ravens get ready for the regular season, a new Fan Passion Index is measuring where the most invested fan bases are across the country. Now, Nielsen used 8 metrics to examine what it calls the full spectrum of modern fandom, including apparel purchases, each team's social media following, and overall interest level. Now, it turns out the most passionate fan bases are not in the largest cities. All right, so the Philadelphia Eagles are the only top 5 Nielsen market in terms of size in the top 5 teams in the index. Now, the Ravens ranked 7th, while the Commanders came in 21st. Uh-oh. The team with the most passionate fans is from the second smallest market, the Buffalo Bills. The 4 least passionate fan bases are in New York, Los Angeles, and 2 largest cities in the country.
2: We've kind of learned to be dispassionate here because we're always disappointed. We're like, okay. That's fine.
1: But one thing I've noticed since moving here is there's so many different fans, you know, fan bases here in D.C. from the Ravens, the Eagles, Cowboys,
2: there are a lot
1: obviously
2: of out-of-towners
1: Commanders.
2: Here,
1: yes.
2: No, but you got to root for the home teams.
1: Got to
2: root
1: right, for them.
2: Coming up on WTOP.
3: You've heard of red light cameras. What's a speed on green camera? I'm Kate Ryan.
2: 6:45.
4: What if modernization didn't begin with documenting the past, but designing the future? Where do you start? At Pega, legacy transformation starts with a blueprint. 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
2: 6:46. I'm John Aaron.
1: Hey there, I'm Kristen Diaz. Thanks for waking up with us. Montgomery County's launching a Speed on Green program. It's designed to get drivers to slow down. Here's WTOP's Kate Ryan.
3: Montgomery County's Vision Zero coordinator, Wade Holland, says the county is combining 2 traffic enforcement functions on 1 piece of equipment, traffic signals.
9: We'll just be basically getting more bang for a buck with our red light cameras. So they're detecting red light violations during the red phase, but then detecting speeding violations during those green phases.
3: And he adds,
9: same fines, same rules all apply.
3: Montgomery County Assistant Chief Administrative Officer Earl Stoddard explained the cameras won't be in place until later in the year, starting at first in 2 locations.
10: Colesville Road and Georgia Avenue and Colesville Road and University Boulevard. Those are the first 2.
3: And further study will be done on where more will be placed later on. Kate Ryan, WTOP News.
2: Now to the top stories we're working on at WTOP.
1: Frustrated commuters are dealing with major traffic gridlock downtown related to road closures for the upcoming Grand Prix race this weekend.
2: Some Democrats in Congress launch an investigation into allegations of misconduct by ICE agents in Northern Virginia.
1: President Trump is promising to turn up the heat on Iran by imposing crushing new economic measures.
2: Keep it here. We'll have full details on these stories in the minutes ahead.
1: And it's brought to you by Virtualytics. Dashboards show what happened yesterday as the Mission AI company Virtualytics shows what's coming, what's at risk, and where to focus first. Redefining readiness with Virtualytics. Traffic and weather on WTOP. Here's Rita Kessler.
11: Well, we got a lot of problems going on in the area. On the inner loop of the Beltway, delays almost back to the Baltimore-Washington Parkway all the way toward 202. Those left main lanes remain blocked with the crash. Those two right local lanes are getting you by still with that backup and delays off of 50 in both directions. Also off at 202, trying to get onto the Beltway. If you're on the outer loop, delays are from 214 headed toward 202, but the lanes are open. Now eastbound on Route 50, delays from the Beltway headed past 704. This was the left side of the roadway getting by the wreck. Southbound on the Baltimore-Washington Parkway slows out of Greenbelt headed just inside the Beltway. Was after the Beltway, the police activity was on the right side. We also had the problem affecting eastbound University near 29 Colesville Road. It was under police direction. That may also be why we're seeing the big delay on southbound 29, basically from Lockwood Drive all the way toward University Boulevard. Westbound I-70 after 27 in Mount Airy, it is just single file right getting by the wreck. Eastbound 100 after Maryland 170 or Telegraph Road was a report of a wreck. While in the district, it is southbound DC 295 after Eastern before Burroughs. The crash had been along the right side with delays off the BW Parkway, but then your delay continues all the way past East Capitol Street with the lanes available to you. In Virginia, the unusual delay is westbound 66 trying to head into Broad Run. It is the left lane that is blocked with a work zone. Looks like they're doing some paving in the area. 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I'm Rita Kessler, your next traffic report in about 10 minutes.
2: And here is 7 News First Alert meteorologist Eileen Whalen.
0: Tracking a cold front that'll bring us some cooler weather tomorrow. Ahead of the front, hot and humid today. Temperatures now look to range between 85 and 89. Heat index values in the low to mid 90s. And between 3 and 8 p.m., we could see heavy rain and strong storms. Some patchy fog will develop tonight. It'll be cooler tomorrow morning in the 60s. Tomorrow, mostly to partly cloudy. Highs only around 80 degrees. Rain returns late Friday night. We're tracking wet weather chances Saturday with clouds. Sunnier Sunday, highs in the mid 80s. I'm 7 News Meteor Meteorologist Eileen Whalen in the First Alert Weather Center.
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2: 6:52. President Trump and his former lawyer, Michael Cohen, are sitting down for a conversation today, years after their relationship fell apart. Cohen was once one of Trump's closest allies, but the two had a very public falling out after the FBI raided Cohen's home and office in 2018. Cohen later pleaded guilty to federal charges connected to hush money payments involving women who said they had affairs with Trump. He went on to testify against Trump in his New York hush money trial, which ended with Trump being convicted on 34 felony counts. But now the two are talking again. Their interview is expected to air tonight on Cohen's radio show, with more of it coming out on Sunday. Prince Harry, Meghan, and their two children are reportedly returning to the UK after spending the past 6 years in the U.S. Here's ABC News correspondent Trevor Ault.
15: We have now confirmed that Harry and Meghan, the Duke and Duchess of Sussex, are going to be moving back to the UK with their children, Archie and Lilibet. And while Buckingham Palace has no comment, we have learned from a source familiar with the situation that King Charles learned of these plans on Sunday, and he welcomes the opportunity to see the family more frequently. But we have learned that there's going to be no change in Harry and Meghan's official status as non-working royals. They're going to be sticking with that agreement that they reached when they left the UK.
2: It's not clear where that family might live, but reports indicate it's unlikely they would return to royal accommodations. Now 6:53.
16: 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Reply, and a friendly stranger starts chatting. Days go by, weeks. They're funny, they're warm, and eventually they mention an investment that's been treating them well. Crypto, usually. Scammers literally call this pig butchering. They fatten you up with friendship before the slaughter. People have lost their entire savings to a text that started with, sorry, wrong number. So here's the rule. A real wrong number texter says oops and disappears. A scammer keeps talking. Don't reply, block the number, report it as junk, and delete. Your manners are exactly what they're counting on. Give them the silent treatment instead. My free newsletter, The Current, has more. Sign up now. GetKim.com.
2: Sports powered by Maximus, moving people and technology forward. Nats sure needed a win, and they got one, Dave.
17: And
2: Preston,
17: you know what? Cade Cavalli, he's a far cry from what Max Scherzer did back in the day, but his starts are becoming must-watch.
2: And the starter is becoming the stopper.
17: Exactly. Yes. You look at the calendar and see when he starts next, and if they have a home game, you best get down to the Navy Yard to see him pitch. Nationals get 11 Ks over six scoreless frames from Cade Cavalli in their 6-0 shutout of Texas. Meanwhile, Andres Chaparro continues to rake, belting his seventh homer since the All-Star break for manager Blake Butera.
18: It's good to see him kind of morph into this role where he's hitting lefties really well. He's coming off the bench. Then also when he's making a start like he did tonight against the righty, to be able to do what he did, I think it's just in terms of preparation and also confidence and wanting to prove that he can do it.
17: Nats end a four-game slide. Orioles, meanwhile, have dropped three straight as they fall to the New York Yankees 5-3. Pete Alonso homered in defeat. He also had another blast taken away despite landing on the inside of the foul pole. They went to review and said that it was still a foul ball, so maybe somebody might get pink slipped at some point.
2: Not the fair pole anymore.
17: Yeah, no, exactly. NFL Commanders learn they'll be minus Johnny Newton for some time as the defensive lineman's having surgery to repair a torn pec. On the other side of the ball, Josh Connolly's getting used to working with center Nick Allegretti.
19: Nick is a great communicator, so I mean, I feel like he's not natural center, and He enjoys doing that, and I feel like that's one of the better parts is that he enjoys having the ball in his hand and snapping and let us go.
17: Burgundy and Gold visited Detroit Saturday in preseason play. WNBA Mystics finished the first half on a 23-9 run and topped Toronto 93-82. Washington has now won 5 of 7. Soccer, D.C. United falls to 5-9-6. And in soccer in the MLS, ties are in the middle. So 9 ties on the season for D.C. after they slipped to New England 3-0. NBA Wizards reportedly reshuffle the roster, sending a 2027 second-round pick plus cash to the Los Angeles Clippers for guard Trey Mann. They also send Cam Whitmore more to Cleveland. Julian Reese on his way to Denver. Dave Preston, WTOP Sports.
1: Thanks, Dave. Coming up on WTOP, an investigation continues after a deadly house explosion yesterday in Annapolis. Now 6:57.
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2: Traffic and weather, a little bit of trouble out there this morning, Rita.
11: Yeah, and most of it seems to be happening in Maryland. If you're on the Beltway, the Interloop of the Beltway, thanks to callers for letting us know of the latest problem. The Interloop after Kettleworth Avenue, the second lane from the right is blocked with that wreck. And then not long after that, you're going to hit the big backup headed toward 202, basically from the Baltimore-Washington Parkway all the way to 202. Those three left lanes still blocked there for the wreck. Those two right local lanes get you by. Delays off of Route 50, you're out outer loop rubbernecking delays back near 214 headed past the scene, and eastbound 50 itself after you come from the Beltway. The delay is approaching and passing 704 due to the wreck along the right side of the roadway. Plus, it looks like we may have a problem on southbound 270 spur at the Beltway when you merge with the outer loop. Watch out for your delay on southbound 270 that begins near Montrose Road. The WTOP Traffic Center is presented by Window Nation. Right now, get 50% off all window styles at windownation.com. I'm Rita Kessler, your next traffic report in about 10 minutes.
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4: Higher humidity and more clouds in store on this Thursday. We're also tracking rain and storms, especially as we head through the afternoon and early evening hours. We do have a risk for severe weather and also flooding. So keep it tuned to WTOP as severe thunderstorm watches and warnings will likely be issued. Severe weather risks taper off after 8 p.m. with patchy fog developing. Cooler tonight as we fall into the 60s. Tomorrow also cooler, only around 80. Trending mostly dry for your Friday with rain chances returning Saturday. I'm 7 News meteorologist Eileen Whalen in the First Alert Weather Center.
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1: Good morning, I'm Kristen Diaz.
2: I'm John Aaron, coming up.
5: Oh, it's Horse and Cherry Blossom.
22: That's how badly the Freedom 250 Grand Prix road closures are affecting traffic. I'm Jimmy Alexander.
23: Members of Congress announced an investigation of ICE actions in Northern Virginia. I'm Mitchell Miller, today on The Hill.
24: A deadly house explosion is under investigation in Annapolis, and we hear from a council member. I'm Acacia James.
2: 7:15, we go deeper on a big social media trial.
25: From ABC News, I'm Sherry Preston. Frustration growing in the Midwest following days of rain, and for some, more than a week without power. Flood watches stretching again overnight from Illinois through West Virginia and Pennsylvania. In Gary, Indiana, angry electricity customers are speaking out. ABC's Kate Kagurian has more.
26: 38,000 Gary NIPSCO customers were impacted by the August 11th storms. So far, about 17,000 have been restored, but more than 21,000 are still waiting.
27: We didn't have no gas, no restaurants. No power. Now we had to throw away everything, got all the refrigerators. At night, it's like Gotham City. You can't see anything.
26: And based off NIPSCO's latest restoration estimate, some Gary customers could remain in the dark until next Tuesday.
25: The storms that socked the Midwest for another night now headed to the Northeast. A deadly midair collision between a small plane and a police helicopter undergoing a training exercise just outside Harrisburg, Pennsylvania. The Cessna was approaching the runway but made a sharp turn, says State Police Lieutenant Colonel George Bivens.
28: The plane crashed into the ground a short distance ahead in many pieces. The helicopter, without its blades and without its tail boom, rolled inverted and crashed into the ground.
25: The pilot of the Cessna was killed. The troopers survived. President Trump showing reporters his new helipad and other White House renovations this week. ABC's Jonathan Carl says, though, it's still up in the air who'll pay for them.
29: He says the helipad will be more than just a place for his helicopter to land.
30: They can have people go there for cocktails and then walk to the ballroom.
29: And so it went for nearly 40 minutes. The president showing off White House renovations, which the Washington Post reports will cost more than $900 million. Unclear how much of that coming from taxpayers.
30: This is going to look incredible from the air and from every place.
25: The national debt now hitting a staggering $40 trillion, driven mostly by costs for defense. You're listening to ABC News.
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2: It's 7:02 on Thursday, August 20th. We're at 74 degrees. Could see showers and storms later. We're going up to near 90. Good morning. I'm John Aaron.
1: Hi there, I'm Kristen Diaz. So glad you're waking up with us. Let's get you all caught up in today's news. Indy car drivers, they are getting prepped and ready for this weekend's Freedom 250. And while they'll be close to speeds of around 200 miles per hour, the rest of us are going to be pumping the brakes. WTOP's Jimmy Alexander spoke to some drivers along 14th Street about some road closures already slowing us down.
5: Oh, it's Horse and Cherry Blossom.
22: Yes, the measuring stick for bad D.C. traffic isn't as bad as the road closures for Sunday's race, according to Nancy Morrow of Virginia. Now, I spoke to her as she waited in bumper-to-bumper traffic on 14th Street And she said her commute home has already stretched to
0: Over an hour.
3: And what's it normally take you?
0: At this time of year, 20 minutes.
22: So just how slow was traffic? I clocked a Metro bus traveling one block on 14th Street from Constitution Avenue to Madison Drive at 7 minutes.
6: Every day, especially Friday, is probably going to be even worse.
22: That's Sharon Kirschbaum, director of the District Department of Transportation, and she says getting around on foot or by bike will also become more difficult.
6: Our big message is figure out how to take transit if you need to come into town.
22: Jimmy Alexander, WTOP News.
1: Now today, between 10 a.m. and noon, the Arlington Memorial Bridge and Memorial Circle, as well as part of Lincoln Memorial Circle, will be closed due to filming related to the broadcast of the Grand Prix. We ask you to stay with us for traffic updates in the minutes ahead.
2: Allegations of misconduct by ICE agents in Northern Virginia are getting a closer look. They're the subject of a new investigation by Democrats in Congress. WTOP's Mitchell Miller has their remarks and more today on The Hill.
9: We are opening this investigation because enough is enough when it comes to ICE brutality.
10: Virginia Congressman Suha Subramaniam, who along with Congressman Don Beyer announced the investigation in response to several incidents in the region. One of them involved Carolina Molina, a U.S. citizen from Loudoun County, who says an ICE agent confronted her in Bailey's Crossroads with a gun as she was watching agents looking to make arrests.
12: There's a lot of anxiety and fear now because I have spoken out.
10: ICE agents have accused Molina of trying to run them over, which she denies. The Democratic lawmakers say they'll be working with their peers on the Judiciary Oversight and Homeland Security Committees in their investigation. On Capitol Hill, Mitchell Miller, WTOP News.
1: Well, a status hearing is scheduled this morning around 10 a.m. for Cole Thomas Allen, the California man charged in the April shooting at the White House Correspondents' Dinner. Now, federal prosecutors say Allen carefully planned the attack, researching the event, monitoring the president's public schedule, and bringing multiple weapons to Washington Hilton. A new court filing says Allen fired a shotgun towards a staircase leading to the ballroom at the Washington Hilton before a Secret Service officer took him down and put him in handcuffs.
2: A house explosion in Annapolis has left one person dead and another injured. It happened in the Cape St. Clair area just after a propane delivery was made to the home, apparently. WTOP's Acacia James has reaction with an investigation now underway.
13: The community very quickly shifted to concern about their neighbors, which is not surprising. This is a very tight-knit community.
14: Amanda Fiedler, a member of the Anne Arundel County Council, she notes that there was a debris field as a result of the explosion and talks about how that impacted the community.
13: Some neighbors had vehicles that they could not get to at that point in time and were stuck in the back part of the community because the road that this occurred on is a major access point.
14: Fiedler says she expects the community will come together to support each other.
13: I think that there will be support in cleaning up once folks can access the area safely.
14: And she adds that the county is also available for help. Acacia James, WTOP News.
1: Harmful algae has been found in the Triadelphia Reservoir, and residents are now being told to avoid touching the water. Sean O'Donnell with the Montgomery County Department of Health talks about the dangers if you ignore the advisory.
15: While still allowing folks to boat or fish on the reservoir, they're advising folks not to swim or allow their pets in there. It can cause skin irritation or rashes if you come in contact with the water where this bacteria is, and it can cause GI distress. If you drink it, it can potentially cause serious illnesses or death to pets.
1: WSSC Water says the reservoir serves as a drinking water source, but they say drinking water apparently is not affected, and they will closely monitor water quality conditions. Now, the advisory will be in place for at least a month.
2: Coming up,
16: the site of an old Alexandria mall getting a new lease on life. I'm John Werdahl.
2: 707.
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1: Let's go ahead and check in with Rita Kessler. Good morning.
8: Good morning. And right now, it seems like most of the problems that we're having out in Maryland are, so it seems like today's going to be one of those days where people are going to call me and go, Rita, you never talk about Virginia. There really isn't an awful lot going on in Virginia. You do have some normal delays eastbound 66 through Manassas and coming into Fairfax. Interloop starting to bog down just a bit from Braddock Road into Annandale. It is westbound 66, however, near Broad Run. The left lane is blocked with paving work already. Delays out of Haymarket trying to head past the scene. 95, your normal pockets of volume. 395 northbound delays from the Pentagon toward the 14th Street Bridge, where they may now have a crash. If you're in Maryland on 270, that southbound delay is before Montrose Road, headed down the spur in the area of the Beltway is where the wreck is in the center of the roadway. We're also dealing with two problems on the inner loop in Maryland after 201 Kenilworth Avenue, the right center lane blocked with the wreck. Then your delays go all the way to 202. The far right side of the roadway is still all that gets by that longstanding wreck. Outer loop rubbernecking delays from 214 headed past the scene with your lanes open. Eastbound 50 still a little slow headed past 704. That crash may have been moved over at least to the very far right side of the roadway. It was the left side that was getting you by, so just keep an eye out. That looks like it is in the clearing stages. You'll also find southbound on the Baltimore-Washington Parkway still some volume out of Greenbelt just inside the Beltway, and then passing 410 toward 450, but your lanes should be open. Westbound I-70 after 27 in Mount Area crash cleared. Lanes are open. Delays should be easing. 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I'm Rita Kessler, your next traffic report in about 10 minutes.
1: Thank you, Rita. 7 News First Alert meteorologist Eileen Whalen.
11: Mostly dry for the morning commute, maybe an isolated shower, especially north and west of D.C., but strong to severe storms between 3 and 8 p.m. could impact the p.m. commute with heavy rain and damaging wind gusts, our highest threat in storms today. After about 8 o'clock, we'll see our severe weather threat end, and we could see some patchy fog develop. Lows tonight cooler, in the 60s, out the door tomorrow. Tomorrow, highs only around 80, but we are tracking more rain and storms Saturday. It'll be drier Sunday and a fall-like feel next week. I'm 7 News meteorologist Eileen Whalen in the First Alert Weather Center.
1: 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Money news on WTOP. Flyers are increasingly making the airport lounge their first destination. So which ones are really the best? J.D. Power says the American Express Centurion Lounge and Capital One Lounge rank highest in customer satisfaction. It's followed by the Chase Sapphire Lounge. Now, many travelers use the lounges to get a break from the high-priced airport food and drinks, and to try to escape from the crowds in the terminal as well. However, nearly half of guests say the lounge they use is usually moderately or severely crowded. An old shopping destination will soon be turned into homes. WTOP business reporter John Wardock brings us the details.
16: Van Meter is paying $34 million for parcels of land that once made up the Landmark Mall. The mall was demolished almost 5 years ago. Now Van Meter plans to build 110 townhomes there on Duke Street in Alexandria. And the company is going to provide early access so interested buyers can reserve a home site during construction. John Wardock, WTOP News.
1: Coming up on WTOP, we go deeper on a multi-billion dollar trial underway in California. Good morning. So glad you're with us. It's 7:13.
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7: Today's Innovation in Government report highlights the government's IT modernization opportunities. Nate Fitzgerald, the head of product management for the Enterprise Security Group at Broadcom, says agencies will have to rethink their approach to cybersecurity for two main reasons.
19: Budget pressure and staff reduction pressure. Primarily, I see this being targeted for FY26, so this is what we're anticipating. I think this means that niche vendors are going to be kind of in the spotlight in a negative way, and I think there's going to be sort of a trend towards buying suites, so vendors that specialize in multiple functional areas, multiple control points, offered within a single suite or bundle. And that those are opportunities, I think, that the industry has, and that I think the pressure will be there to kind of get away from niche vendors, because those tend to be the most expensive vendors, even though, yes, they often are the best of breed.
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1: Hi there, I'm Kristen Diaz. Good morning. Thanks for joining us. Well, the impact of social media on kids is back in the national spotlight. A high-profile trial in California accuses Meta of intentionally creating platforms that encourage young users to spend an unreasonable amount of time online.
2: Joining us live to go deeper now, Brad Garrett, crime and terrorism analyst with ABC News. Brad, good to talk to you. What have your takeaways been from this so far?
28: Well, you know, the government's making a strong argument that when we implemented social media, and they aren't talking about cell phones. I'm going to talk about cell phones just for a second. The combination of the two have driven kids to stay on some sort of device for excessive number of hours a day, in particular social media, it depends on what study you want to believe, but someplace around 3 hours or more tends to be the point where they think it can potentially harm kids. Now, that depends on what they're looking up, what they're talking about, etc. But clearly, the numbers from the sort of the advent of social media, and in particular into younger kids, you see a huge increase in depression, anxiety, low self-esteem, questionable body image kind of stuff, low impulse control. All of those things seem to have gotten much, much worse with kids today. And that's what the government's arguing.
1: Now, we know that...
28: Go ahead. All I'm saying is that the Meta lawyers will argue that there's not science to back that up. There may not be... Well, there is, but they can argue that. But the point is, the numbers clearly tell us a lot.
1: Now, I'm curious if whether or not the parental controls and the screen time limits, is that actually enough? Because we know that there are also other studies that show just the pure addictiveness of social media.
28: Well, can those things help? Yes. Can clever kids figure out how to work around them or go to other devices? The answer is yes. And all the social media, whether it's for us adults or our kids, it is all driven to try to keep you online. In other words, let me give you an example. If a child maybe is feeling sad, depressed, etc., And they go on, he or she goes on and starts looking up stuff about kids committing suicide. Social media will then send them more information or more sites to go to. Obviously, they don't want kids to harm themselves, but the point being is that that's what it does. It does the same thing to us. If you look up cotton brown sweaters, how much stuff do you get back in 5 minutes about cotton brown sweaters? It's the same thing. The key is to keep you online because, let's face it, this is a business.
2: Yeah, no, you're exactly right. Thank you, Brad. We appreciate it.
28: You're welcome.
2: That's Brad Garrett, crime and terrorism analyst with ABC News.
1: Quick look at our top stories we're working on at WTOP.
2: Road closures for the Freedom 250 Grand Prix cause extra delays for many commuters.
1: Maryland leaders are hailing a judge's decision about the future location of the FBI.
2: More aggression from North Korea as President Trump says he'll meet with Kim Jong-un by the end of the year.
1: Keep it here. Full details coming up.
2: Right now we've got traffic and weather. Not a lot of fun for Rita Kessler in the traffic center.
8: Yeah, and you know, for me, yeah, but also for the drivers, it is really not a lot of fun for everybody out there, especially on the Beltway. This is the inner loop of the Beltway. Your delays are back near Route 1 in College Park. The wreck after Kenilworth Avenue has been cleared out of the roadway to the right shoulder, but then your delays continue all the way toward 202, where you're still the far two right lanes. Getting you by the crash cleanup, outer loop rubbernecking after 214 past the scene. You'll also find delays on eastbound 50 have eased a little bit headed past 704, even though the very far right side of the roadway is still blocked. For that crash, it was the southbound 270 spur in the area of the Beltway, the center of the roadway blocked with the wreck. The volume begins near Falls Road. The major delay starts near Montrose Road down the spur to get past the scene of this wreck. Now, eastbound University Boulevard near 29 Colesville Road, that crash just cleared, but we do have delays on southbound 29 trying to head in that direction, basically from Lockwood Drive headed toward University Boulevard. Route 100 is a mess in both directions headed toward Maryland 170 Telegraph Road. Eastbound, reportedly east of Telegraph Road, may be blocked and under police direction for that wreck. While in Virginia, it is westbound 66 near Broad Run. Left lane is blocked there with some paving work causing the unusual backup. For victims of drunk and drug driving, your grief is unique, but you are not alone. You always have a place at MAD. Call the 24-hour victim helpline at 877-MAD-HELP or visit MAD.org. I'm Rita Kessler, your next traffic report in about 10 minutes.
1: Thank you very much. 7 News First Alert meteorologist Eileen Whalen.
11: Well, later this afternoon with the heat and humidity, feels like temperatures will get into the lower to middle 90s. But this is going to be the last time we deal with this really intense heat and humidity because we have a strong cold front that's going to slide through and bring us some cooler air tomorrow. Tomorrow high is only around 80. But we do have a risk for strong to severe storms, especially between 3 and 8 p.m. I'm 7 News meteorologist Eileen Whalen in the First Alert Weather Center.
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2: Some commuters in our area would apparently give up a big amount of their pay to avoid having to drive to work. Here's WTOP's Alan Etter.
0: The company Resume.io interviewed 3,017 U.S. workers. They asked a simple question. How much of your yearly salary would you give up to skip your commute entirely? The short answer, a lot. Around here, Virginians would give up more than $4,300 of their paychecks to avoid the commute on I-66 and the 95-395 interchange. In Maryland, workers would give up more than $3,300 to avoid the Beltway across the American Legion Bridge. There were no statistics listed for the district. And though it's a small state, the commute in Rhode Island is brutal. Drivers there said they would give up almost $6,000 of their salary to avoid driving. Alan Etter, WTOP News.
1: All right. Well, new numbers from the FBI show Maryland is seeing violent crime fall faster than much of the rest of the country. Now, the Baltimore Sun reports the violent crime rate actually went down 18% last year, almost twice the national decline. The report tracks murders, rapes, robberies, and aggravated assault. And a lot of the progress has been fueled by sharp reductions in violence in Baltimore, specifically where homicides have gone down dramatically in recent years. Now, Governor Wes Moore's administration says the numbers reflect ongoing investments in public safety. As local leaders say, the focus now is to keep that momentum going.
2: 724.
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4: As any frequent flyer will tell you, it's tough enough to get into overcrowded airport lounges where you're already a member. The waiting lines sort of defeat the purpose you joined that club in the first place. 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
14: Hey, Nationals taking on Texas last night with Cade Cavalli in command.
15: Now the pitch, check swing by Carter. Did he go? Yes, he did. For strike three, strikeout number 10 for Cade Cavalli. And we're only in the bottom of the fourth inning with two outs.
14: And that's command, not command.
2: Come on. Well, come on. You're from New England,
14: I'm becoming,
2: right?
14: Yes. You're becoming from England. Yeah, exactly. Well, Charlie slows on 1500 AM. Cavalli K's 11 over six scoreless frames. The Nats win 6-0. Andres Chaparro, Jose Tania both go yard to Orioles. Meanwhile, have a losing streak that's three as the Birds fall 5-3 to the New York Yankees. Pete Alonso homers in defeat. He had another homer taken away, even though it was on the inside of the foul pole. We're going to look at that for some time. NFL Commanders preparing for Saturday's preseason game with Detroit. First round pick Sonny Styles.
16: It's the same thing. Like, ball is ball. Like, you're a linebacker, you got to have good footwork, you got to have good hands, get off blocks, get to the ball. And I thought in the game, I thought I got to clean up my footwork a little bit and then make sure I'm getting on and off blocks. You know, obviously, linemen are going to put their arms around you, get on you, got to use your length. But you know, it's the same thing. Like I said, ball is ball.
14: Bad news on the injury front. Defensive lineman Johnny Newton slated to have pec surgery after suffering an injury. A defensive lineman had five sacks last season. They will miss him for the bulk of this year. WNBA Mystics tamed Toronto 93-82 behind 21 points and on 13 rebounds from Kiki Ireoffen. Washington improves to 21-14 on the season. Soccer, D.C. United held to three shots on goal in their 3-0 loss to New England. NBA Wizards reportedly reshuffle the roster, sending a 2027 second-round pick plus cash to the Los Angeles Clippers. They also send Cam Whitmore to Cleveland. Julian Reese on his way to Denver. Dave Preston, WTOP Sports.
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8: And the top things we're watching right now include the long-standing wreck on the Interloop near 202, the two far right lanes. Those local lanes are all that continue to get by the crash. Delays are back near before 201 Kenilworth Avenue and after Route 1 in College Park. We're also seeing a bit of an outer loop rubbernecking delay, but those lanes are open. Southbound 270 slows near 28 in Rockville to the lane divide down the spur. The crash had been near the beltway in the center of the roadway. Now, those delays are breaking up just a bit, so it looks like everything has cleared there. You'll also find eastbound 50 near 704. The right side was still blocked with the crash with a tow truck on the scene. 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I'm Rita Kessler, your next traffic report in about 10 minutes.
2: Scattered showers and storms developing during the afternoon. Highs nearing 90 degrees. Right now it is 76 at Reagan National.
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1: Well, good morning, everyone. I'm Kristen Diaz.
2: I'm John Aaron. Teddy Gelman is our producer.
1: Top stories we're following. The Freedom 250 Grand Prix hits the streets of D.C. this weekend. Are you ready? Because you know what that means. Road closures all over downtown, leading to some nightmarish commutes this week on gridlock roads. Here's WTOP's Jimmy Alexander.
23: It's so bad that it's worse than cherry blossom season. That's what Nancy Morrow said as she waited at a red light. She says taking her three times the amount of time it normally takes her to get home to Virginia. And I stood right at the block and I watched a bus to see how long it would take a bus to drive one block from Constitution Avenue to Madison on 14th Street. Now, that's the block where the National Museum of African American History and Culture sits. And it took the bus four different light changes over, the cycles of lights, and 7 minutes to just go one block.
1: And then there's more coming this morning from 10 a.m. to noon. The Arlington Memorial Bridge and Memorial Circle, as well as part of Lincoln Memorial Circle, will be closed due to filming related to the broadcast of the race.
2: The judge's ruling has some Maryland leaders seeing new momentum for a project they've been working on for years. WTOP's Mike Murillo reports Greenbelt is celebrating after a judge blocked the Trump administration's efforts to move the FBI headquarters away from there into another building in D.C.
24: The court's ruling is really a victory for Greenbelt and Prince George's County in Maryland and for the FBI.
25: Greenbelt Mayor Pro Tem Kristen Weaver says there have been plenty of twists and turns since Greenbelt was selected, but she stayed confident the city would come out on top.
24: I was always hopeful that we would make progress because it is the best site, and the process was rigorous and detailed.
25: If the project ultimately moves forward, Weaver says it could mean much more than a new federal building. She points to construction jobs, permanent jobs, new businesses, and filling office space that's sitting empty.
24: I think it'll be really a boon to the economy, not just in Greenbelt, but in Prince George's County and all up and down the Metro and MARC line.
25: She says she also hopes it leads to better access around the Metro station and improvements for people who bike and walk in the area. The FBI criticized the ruling as politically motivated and said it remains focused on meeting the needs of law enforcement. Mike Murillo, WTOP News.
1: Now, in the war in Ukraine, explosions echoed across Ukraine's capital overnight as a Russian missile barrage killed at least 12 people in Kyiv and wounded more than 30. Now, the strikes hit a dozen locations across Kyiv. Russia has intensified ballistic missile attacks on the capital to wear down air defense stocks. Now, Ukraine has limited systems capable of intercepting ballistic threats, while supplies of missiles for its U.S.-made Patriot air defense systems remain constrained. Lately, Ukraine has intensified its own campaign of long-range strikes against Russia.
2: North Korea is still not happy, even after a U.S. decision to scale back its military exercises with South Korea. More from WTOP National Security Correspondent J.J. Green.
5: North Korea is very good at brinkmanship. And one of the things that was frustrating to President Trump in his first term is that he was making overtures and extending opportunities to Kim Jong-un, but Kim Jong-un seemed to always want more. And now it appears to be happening again. The U.S. has scaled back the military exercises with South Korea, and now the powerful sister of Kim Jong-un, her name's Kim Yo-jong, has come out and said reducing the scale or duration of these drills does not change the provocative and aggressive nature of the exercises. In other words, indicting the U.S. for not stopping them altogether. So the question becomes, how long will President Trump tolerate that?
2: And Trump says he still expects to meet with Kim this year. Today, South Korea's military reports that North Korea launched about 10 short-range ballistic missiles into the sea.
1: Well, now the situation in the Middle East. President Trump may pivot away from military strikes and toward a harsher economic warfare against Iran.
6: Well, we have things that we could sanction. We have very draconian sanctions, and we'll see what happens. Right now, the strait is open. A lot of boats are coming through. People aren't reporting that, and that may slow down a little bit at some point, but right now, a lot of boats are coming through.
1: That's Trump, President Trump, continuing to insist that ships are sailing through the Strait of Hormuz, despite other reports that do not support that. Additionally, he says that countries providing any type of lifeline to Iran will face tremendous economic consequences.
2: Officials with Anne Arundel County Public Schools are changing a controversial policy involving transgender students and parents. Superintendent Mark Bedell says the new language makes it clear that the district's rules do not override federal student privacy laws. The shift comes after the Trump administration accused the school system of withholding information about students' gender identity from parents. The amended policy clarifies that parents have the right to inspect and review their child's complete education record. The issue is also at the center of a federal lawsuit filed by parents who say school staff concealed their child's gender transition. The district could have faced legal action or the loss of federal funding.
1: Well, for the first time in decades, Fairfax County is opening a brand new high school. WTOP's Scott Gelman is getting a behind-the-scenes look at the 34-acre campus.
9: There will be about 1,000 ninth or 10th graders here at Skyview High School on Monday. In many ways, opening the campus means starting from scratch.
10: What's the homecoming, dance like? Well, we're not really coming home. We're starting that tradition here.
9: And Principal Dave Jagels says that goes for sports and band, too.
10: Marching band's been out there. We're small but mighty, about 40 students, and that's going to grow.
9: The campus has an indoor swimming pool and a plan for keeping students grouped in one part of the building for a lot of the day.
10: We have 14 of these hangar pods. And in those hangars is a science classroom and then four additional classrooms.
9: It's a traditional high school, but it's offering special programs in technology, robotics, and aerospace. Amy Goodyear is teaching aerospace science and biology.
11: Hopefully we're going to have some kids maybe flying some experiments with NASA in the coming years.
9: In Fairfax County, Scott Gelman, WTOP News.
2: Coming up, a local university gets a big boost from a successful alum. Also, we're tracking storm chances today at 7:37.
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1: Inner loop of the Beltway at 202, the far two right lanes. Those local lanes are all that continue to get by the crash cleanup from a crash that happened earlier this morning. While that delay is all the way back before Route 1 in College Park, almost back to 95. That is going to be a long trip coming from 95 all the way toward 202, so plan accordingly. Outer loop rubbernecking delay from 214 headed past 202 with your lanes open. Also backing up to get to the Beltway is the Baltimore-Washington Parkway southbound, basically from 197 to a point just inside the Beltway. Updating a few problems that we had earlier, southbound 270 spur near the Beltway, crash cleared. The lanes are open. You do have off and on delays still out of Rockville trying to head down the spur. Eastbound University Boulevard near 29, that wreck is cleared, but we're still seeing delays headed toward University Boulevard on 29. Eastbound 50 near 704, that crash has cleared. Not really seeing much of a delay getting past it. However, we do still have major delays along Route 100. In both directions, east of Maryland 170 Telegraph Road, you may be under police direction there now for that crash. If you're in Virginia, the unusual delay is westbound 66 trying to head into Broad Run. This was a paving project taking the left lane. They're not supposed to clear till about 10. Eastbound slows through Manassas and trying to head toward Route 50. And we also see delays on the inner loop in Virginia out of Springfield into Annandale with your lanes open. 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I'm Rita Kessler, your next traffic report in about 10 minutes.
2: 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Your 7 News First Alert meteorologist Eileen Whalen.
3: While an isolated shower is possible this morning, we are going to be tracking strong to severe storms later this afternoon and this evening. Ahead of the front, hot and humid in the mid to upper 80s with heat index values in the lower 90s. Cooler air settles in tonight with some patchy fog developing. We'll be in the 60s. Tomorrow, partly to mostly cloudy, a little less humid, highs around 80. I'm 7 News meteorologist Eileen Whalen in the First Alert Weather Center.
4: Currently 74 degrees in Silver Spring, 73 degrees here at WTOP.
2: Money news, a former exec with the Chicago Bulls is making a big investment in his alma mater, the University of Maryland. The Washington Business Journal says Stephen Schoenwald has donated $15 million for a new golf training facility and the expansion of the school's sports management program. The planned golf additions will include high-tech practice spaces and analytics tools for student-athletes. The gift will also help create new academic opportunities and support a planned expansion of the business school. University leaders say the donation will have a lasting impact on both athletics and education in College Park.
4: A California-based men's grooming brand is making its debut in Bethesda. It's called Hammer Nails. It opens tomorrow. It's going to be on Woodmont Avenue, offering everything from haircuts and beard trims to facials, waxing, and even a signature whiskey-infused pedicure.
2: I have so many questions.
4: The company has built its reputation around a man cave-style experience. It's featuring oversized chairs, big-screen TVs, and complimentary drinks. The company also says that the Bethesda location is part of its continued expansion across the region after opening its DuPont Circle location late last year. So, I don't know, John. Looks sounds like an assignment to me.
2: Yes. I just want to know what's getting infused with the whiskey.
4: You're going to have to go do some investigative work.
2: Do they just give you whiskey? That's the infusion?
4: No.
2: I don't know. 743, the national debt has set a new record. It now tops $40 trillion. Experts say the growing debt is already affecting us by raising borrowing costs and lowering wages. Advocates for a balanced budget warn of tough fiscal trade-offs ahead. The U.S. is subject to a statutory debt limit, which Congress may need to address again by 2027.
5: I'm Eric White. Here are your top headlines from Federal News Network. The Space Force has opened its own recruiting squadron nearly 7 years after the newest service was created. The 320th Recruiting Squadron at Joint Base San Antonio Randolph, Texas, is the service's first unit dedicated to bringing in new generations of Guardians. And Attorney General Todd Blanche is facing new accusations that he violated the Hatch Act within the first week of him officially on the job. Public Citizen filed a request with the Office of Special Counsel to investigate the political activity of Blanche at the campaign rally in New York on August 14th. Public Citizen says Blanche spoke during a rally for Bruce Blakeman, the Republican candidate running for governor of New York. For more on these stories, go to federalnewsnetwork.com.
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2: 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I'm Matt Koufax.
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3: 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It's now 7:45. I'm Kristen Diaz.
1: I'm John Aaron. Have you ever tried decoding Shakespeare? Today, WTOP's Matt About Town, Matt Koufax, takes us back to the Folger Shakespeare Library in D.C. He's learning how it uses some little-known tech to help preserve centuries-old books and plays.
9: I feel like I'm at the eye doctor right now.
2: That clicking is the sound of me manually toggling back and forth between two images of different books of Shakespeare's plays side by side with the help of Folger's Director of Collections and Exhibitions, Greg Prickman.
10: Do you see a little bit of movement?
9: Yes.
2: The archaic-looking contraption we're sitting at is called a Hinman Collator, a piece of history I found sitting outside the library's popular cafe, usually just for display, but we decided to fire it back up. This 400-pound optomechanical device looks like a microscope combined with a printing press. And I found it's kind of like looking through a viewfinder of sorts.
10: You're looking at one and then the other and then one and then the other. And by going back and forth, your eye, if there's something different, your eye will see the difference.
2: Invented by Shakespeare scholar Charlton Hinman, the collator, using novel technology to superimpose two images side by side with the help of lights and mirrors, was very useful for studying Shakespeare when it first came out in the late 1940s, especially because early published copies of Shakespeare's plays didn't always used to be the same. Far from it, actually.
10: What you're seeing, this layout of text, Shakespeare had nothing to do with. This is the person in the print shop.
2: In order to understand why early versions of Shakespeare's work differed so much, Greg took me back to their exhibitions hall to a piece of machinery I was a little more familiar with.
10: This is a working printing press. It's not an artifact.
2: Greg told me back in 1623, when printing presses were publishing the first copies of Shakespeare's folio books, text variants were very common. Spelling wasn't always universally agreed upon then. It was more aspirational. And because things were done entirely by hand,
10: each one of these letters here is an individual piece of metal. And the letters on that piece of metal are backwards. They're setting one letter at a time backwards. That process was really prone to error. So there's all sorts of features of the printing of this book where there are changes throughout the midst of the printing.
2: You could technically have two versions of the same folio that have a ton of differences, which brings us back to a machine like the collator, which could help scholars learn not only what the range of variants were, but maybe something about the ways in which a book was printed.
10: It's a little bit like identifying the DNA of the process. So it allows you, by seeing and by being able to trace through copy by copy how things evolve and change, where the errors are, where the differences are, it allows you to basically reverse engineer the process that made the book.
2: In my final episode of this series next week, I'll touch on why the Folger Library is so committed to preserving Shakespeare's works. In the district, Matt Koufax, WTOP News.
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3: And now to the top stories we're working on at WTOP.
1: Road closures related to the weekend Grand Prix race in D.C. are causing some major headaches for commuters.
3: An investigation continues into a deadly house explosion in Annapolis.
1: We'll have full details on these stories and more coming up in the minutes ahead.
3: traffic and weather on WTOP with Rita Kessler.
11: And the big problem remains on the Beltway in Maryland. This is the inner loop of the Beltway near 202. You're still staying to the far right to get by the wreck. Delays back near 95 and then more solid near 201 Kenilworth Avenue. Headed all the way past the scene. This is going to take you a lot of time to get through, so you need to give yourself some extra time or figure out another way around it. Outer loop rubbernecking is headed past the scene as well from 214 with your lanes open. We're also seeing pretty big delays along 202 itself eastbound, trying to make it onto the Beltway as well. Now, we also have delays on the outer loop topside from 95 around toward Georgia. Inner loop just approaching 295 in the Woodrow Wilson Bridge. While in Virginia, northbound 95 slows in Springfield onto the inner loop off and on, headed to 236 in Annandale. Outer loop of the Beltway delays from Old Georgetown Road and off the southbound 270 spur to the point where they merge, but the earlier wreck southbound spur near the Beltway, that crash has cleared. Westbound 66 near Broad Run, the work is set up in the left lane. This is a paving project that isn't expected to clear until 10 o'clock. 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I'm Rita Kessler, your next traffic report in about 10 minutes.
1: And here is 7 News First Alert meteorologist Eileen Whalen.
12: Mostly dry for the morning commute, maybe an isolated shower, especially north and west of D.C., but strong to severe storms between 3 and 8 p.m. could impact the p.m. commute, with heavy rain and damaging wind gusts our highest threat in storms today. After about 8 o'clock, we'll see our severe weather threat end, and we could see some patchy fog develop. Lows tonight cooler, in the 60s, out the door tomorrow. Tomorrow, highs only around 80, but we are tracking more rain and storms Saturday. It'll be drier Sunday and a fall-like feel next week. I'm 7 News meteorologist Eileen Whalen in the First Alert Weather Center.
13: Right now it is 74 degrees at College Park and in Fairfax, and 73 at WTOP. 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
1: Coming up,
14: what Montgomery County's new speed on green traffic plan is all about. I'm Kate Ryan.
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13: 752.
1: There are, of course, red light cameras, but what about green light cameras that can ticket you too? WTOP's Kate Ryan reports those could be coming to part of the area.
14: Wade Holland is the Montgomery County Coordinator for Vision Zero, the program aimed at making roads safer. The Speed on Green program would upgrade red light cameras.
20: We have, you know, our existing red light cameras. They're up in on the traffic signals, and this would allow us to, while the signal is in the green phase, so cars are going through, while the cameras are active, they could also issue speeding tickets during that green phase.
14: In cases where a driver is speeding and blows through a red light, officials say the red light violation would take precedence. The first two Speed on Green cameras are slated for installation and enforcement at Colesville Road and Georgia Avenue and Colesville Road and University Boulevard before the end of the year. Kate Ryan, WTOP News.
13: The longtime publisher of Stars and Stripes has announced his retirement, ending a decades-long career with a military newspaper. It comes as Defense Secretary Pete Hegseth's Pentagon moves to exert editorial control and eliminate what it calls woke distractions. Max Lederer Jr. says his understanding of the value and mission of Stars and Stripes differs in fundamental ways from that of Defense Department leadership. His retirement announcement comes just less than 4 months after the Pentagon fired the ombudsman for the newspaper, whose job was to safeguard editorial independence.
1: You were being told to check the eggs in your fridge.
17: It's a class one recall, the highest level from the FDA, which says consuming the eggs could cause serious health consequences. The recalled eggs were sold under several brands, including Kroger, Brookshire's, Country Morning, Simple Truth, and Sunups. The latest update indicates nearly 100 people have been sickened across 17 states. 26 people have been hospitalized, but no deaths reported.
1: That is WGN's Dave Schwann.
13: Sports on WTOP, powered by Maximus, moving people and technology forward. Dave Preston.
18: Good morning. The Nationals get another gem from Cade Cavalli in their 6-0 shutout of Texas. The right-hander strikes out 11 over 6 scoreless frames, moving to 11-5 on the season for manager Blake Butera.
21: He did a nice job of still keeping his pitch count down somehow, but getting a ton of strikeouts. I mean, it was unbelievable the way he started that game. And also, you know, to come off the game like he did last time, you know, almost having the no-hitter, this is the hardest game for those guys to pitch. The one right after that, and to be able to come out here and do what he did when we needed him to was huge from Cade.
18: Cavalli gets run support in the form of homers from Andres Chaparro and Jose Tena, while the Orioles get home runs from Dylan Beavers and Pete Alonso, but come up short against the New York Yankees 5-3. NFL Commanders learn they'll be minus Johnny Newton for some time as the defensive lineman's having surgery to repair a torn pec. Rookie linebacker Sonny Styles dealing with the musical chairs up front.
22: Yeah, I mean, I think we got a good group on the D-line, so no matter who out there, they're going to play at a high level. You know, you got little things, you know, certain guys, like how to play off of them, whatever it may be, but you know, I don't think it affects us a whole bunch. Like, all those guys play at a high level.
18: Burgundy and Gold visit Detroit Saturday in preseason play. WNBA Mystics finished the first half on a 23-9 run and topped Toronto 93-82. Washington has now won 9 of 11. Soccer, D.C. United allows goals in the 23rd, 45th, and 66th minutes on their way to a 3-0 loss to New England. NBA Wizards reportedly reshuffling the roster, sending a 2027 second-round pick plus cash to the Los Angeles Clippers for guard Trey Mann. They also send Cam Whitmore to Cleveland, Julian Reese heading to Denver. College football, Shaquille O'Neal, you may have heard about him. He may have started LSU, but the Hoops Hall of Famer will be at the University of Virginia 1 week from Saturday, performing under his stage name, DJ Diesel. Shaq's going to put on a concert at O'Hill. Lewis knows what that is, so do Kippy and Buffy. I do not. Okay. For UVA students prior to the season opener against NC State, Shaq needs to know that you're not a freshman, sophomore, junior, or senior. Your first day, your second year, because you're always learning. It's not campus, it's the grounds.
1: Yes, that's true. Oh,
18: not graduation, it's exercises.
1: I didn't know that one.
18: Yeah. Oh, my Dave, God. Wow. Dave Preston, WTOP Sports.
13: Can I get that in writing, please?
1: 7:57.
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13: Traffic and weather on WTOP. Here's Rita Kessler.
11: And the top things that we're watching right now include the inner loop of the Beltway near 202. The left side remains blocked with the crash cleanup from the much, much earlier wreck. Delays are almost back to 95, and this is solid all the way to 202. You really need to give yourself some extra time to get through it. Now, for a brief bit, it was those two right lanes and the local lanes that have been getting you by, but then they took the right side of those two lanes. Now they've reopened that again. So you do have both of those lanes available to you again. again, but still that major backup out of Loop Rubber Necking from 214. And in Virginia, southbound 95 near 644, a report of a crash with an overturned vehicle. The WTOP Traffic Center is presented by Window Nation. Right now, get 50% off all window styles at windownation.com. I'm Rita Kessler, your next traffic report in about 10 minutes.
1: Now to Eileen Whalen.
12: While an isolated shower is possible this morning, we are going to be tracking strong to severe storms later this afternoon and this evening. Ahead of the front, hot and humid in the mid to upper 80s with heat index values in the lower 90s. Cooler air settles in tonight with some patchy fog developing. We'll be in the 60s. Tomorrow, partly to mostly cloudy, a little less humid, highs around 80.
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1: Coming up.
14: ABC News. I'm Sherry Preston. A deadly mid-air collision just outside Harrisburg, Pennsylvania. A small plane, a Cessna, just as it was about to land, made a sharp turn, hit a police helicopter on a training mission. And here's ABC's Aaron Katursky.
4: The impact tore the plane apart and sheared off the helicopter tail and rotor blades before it rolled onto its side. Inside the wreckage, two troopers were trapped. Authorities say one trooper kicked out a window, then pulled his bleeding partner to safety.
14: The troopers both survived. The pilot of the small plane died. The NTSB and FAA are both on the scene investigating. The line of storms that's been slamming the Midwest for a week is headed toward the Northeast today. Cleanup continues in Indiana, where some people have been without power for a week now. NIPSCO Group Utilities President Melody Birmingham says the challenges in the city of Gary are many.
5: The damage affected portions of Gary and among the most extensive and complex that our crews have encountered. These aren't simple repairs. These are systems that are being rebuilt.
14: The national debt now hitting a whopping $40 trillion, double what it was just 10 years ago. President Trump hosting a White House cryptocurrency summit. Here's ABC's Jay O'Brien.
6: President Trump, who's made hundreds of millions in crypto, met at the White House yesterday with what he called a who's who of cryptocurrency leaders. And he pushed for the passage of something called the Clarity Act. It's long been a priority of crypto companies and one that could also benefit the president's wide-ranging family crypto venture. The White House has long denied any conflicts of interest for the president and points out that his assets are in a trust managed by his children.
14: President Trump showing reporters around what he says are improvements in Washington, including the new helipad. Russia slamming Ukraine's capital city overnight, 16 killed in Kyiv. Meghan and Harry headed back to the UK. The Duke and Duchess of Sussex haven't said why, but they've already enrolled their children in school. You're listening to ABC News.
13: Well, good morning, everyone. It's 8:02, Thursday, August 20th. Currently 73 degrees at WTOP. Showers and storms possible this afternoon with a high near 89.
7: Your talk today.
13: Glad you're with us here this morning. I'm Kristen Diaz.
1: I'm John Aaron. Anticipation is high as the Freedom 250 will soon bring IndyCar racing to the streets of D.C. But ahead of the green flag this weekend, road closures are already testing the patience of people trying to get around downtown. WTOP's Jimmy Alexander is talking to drivers.
8: I'm so glad I'm walking here. The traffic here is just terrible.
9: Leah Mattis, visiting from Portland, Oregon, was taking a break from fun on the National Mall and taking in the gridlock between the Capitol and the Washington Monument, where Chris Caron was stopped.
27: This week has been a challenge, but each day is getting a lot worse going down 14th Street.
9: Now, Chris, who works by the White House and lives in Arlington, said the road closures have doubled his commute time, and he will try to avoid downtown as we get closer to the race.
28: Please, really reconsider driving.
9: Sharon Kirschbaum, director of the District Department of Transportation, says things will get worse each day as more roads close, especially Friday when getting around will become more challenging for everyone.
28: A lot of the areas open for pedestrians and for biking, but that's also going to continue to get tighter as well.
9: Kirschbaum's advice? Take public transportation. Jimmy Alexander, WTOP News.
1: And a heads up that this morning between 10 and noon, the Arlington Memorial Bridge and Memorial Circle, as well as part of the Lincoln Memorial Circle, will be closed due to filming that we're told is connected to the Grand Prix. Stay with us for traffic updates just ahead.
13: How much of your paycheck would you give up to avoid having to drive into work every day? A new survey has a pretty simple answer. A lot of y'all. Here's WTOP's Alan Etter.
29: Resume.io surveyed more than 3,000 U.S. workers and asked, how much of your annual salary would you give up to eliminate your commute. The answer for Virginia workers, more than $4,300 just to avoid the headaches of I-66 and the Mixing Bowl interchange in Springfield. In Maryland, workers said they'd give up more than $3,300 to avoid the Beltway, especially from the 270 spur over the American Legion Bridge. There was no data available for D.C. And if you think it's bad here, Rhode Island is terrible. Drivers there said they'd give up nearly $6,000 of their salaries to avoid the drive altogether. Alan Etter, WTOP News.
1: Woman is dead. A man has severe burns after a house explosion in Anne Arundel County. This happened in the Cape St. Clair community. Investigators say a propane delivery was apparently made to the home before the explosion, though it's not clear if that played a role. WTOP's Acacia James is getting reaction.
2: This is a very tight-knit community, generational community with members who have lived there for many years and additional family members throughout. So a lot of sadness in Cape St. Clair.
3: Amanda Fiedler, an Anne Arundel County Council member who represents the area where the explosion happened. She says she expects the community will come together.
2: I absolutely expect that Cape St. Clair and the residents within Cape St. Clair will contact family members and offer any support that they can.
3: And she notes that the county is also available for help.
2: And Anne Arundel County Office of Emergency Management and Anne Arundel County Crisis Response is always available for anyone impacted by the event.
3: Acacia James, WTOP News.
13: New numbers from the FBI show Maryland is seeing violent crime fall faster than much of the rest of the country. The Baltimore Sun reports the violent crime rate dropped 18% last year, almost twice the national decline. Now, the report tracks murders, rapes, robberies, and aggravated assault. And a lot of that progress is being credited to sharp reductions in violence in Baltimore, where homicides have seen a historic drop. Now, Governor Wes Moore's administration says that the numbers reflect ongoing investments in public safety, as local leaders say the focus now is to keep that momentum going.
1: People are being told to avoid coming into contact with the water in the Triadelphia Reservoir that sits between Montgomery County and Howard County. Sean O'Donnell is with the Montgomery County Department of Health.
7: This is because of cyanobacteria algae bloom. These algae blooms can occur when the weather gets very, very warm and when the conditions are right with additional nutrients in the water. They expect the advisory will likely be in place for several weeks, perhaps a month, but they will update their advisory once they detect that the algae blooms have lowered to a safer level.
1: Those blooms can cause skin irritation and rashes. An advisory from WSSC Water says people can still boat or fish, but they shouldn't swim in the water or allow pets in it.
13: Coming up,
10: Gen Z changing its tune on AI. I'm John Werdock.
13: Good morning, it's 8:07.
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1: Traffic and weather. Here is Rita in the traffic center.
11: And right now we still have the long-standing issue on the Beltway in Prince George's County. The crash happened at 2:02, much earlier this morning. The main and local lanes were both affected. The main lanes remain blocked. The two right lanes, or the local lanes, are getting you by now at the scene, but they've also now taken the left shoulder on the outer loop again. They've taken the left lanes, now just over on the left shoulder, so the outer loop rubbernecking delay is before 2:14, actually after 2:14. And that interloop backup is after 95. If you're going to plan to stick with this delay on the interloop, you really need to plan in the extra time, because that is going to take a while to get through. Now, we also have the problem on Route 100 eastbound after Maryland 170 Telegraph Road. Now it is single file left, getting you by the wreck. The road had been closed most of the morning. Looks like the westbound delay has eased. Southbound at 295 after the BW Parkway and before Eastern Avenue, that looks like a report of a wreck. Your delays begin on the BW Parkway near 202. You'll also find in Virginia, southbound 95, first after the Fairfax County Parkway, the right side is blocked with the crash involving the overturned vehicle. Those delays are coming out of Springfield, headed past the scene. Then in Fredericksburg, or after Fredericksburg, southbound 95 after Route 1 in Spotsylvania, exit 126. The right side is blocked with the wreck. Selling your car, watch out for fake payments, unsafe meetups, endless haggling, or you could just sell to Fitzgerald and know exactly who you're dealing with. Go to FitzBuysCars.com today. I'm Rita Kessler, your next traffic report in about 10 minutes.
0: Thank you very much. 7 News First Alert meteorologist Eileen Whalen.
12: Tracking a cold front that'll bring us some cooler weather tomorrow ahead of the front. Hot and humid today. Temperatures now look to range between 85 and 89. Heat index values in the low to mid 90s. And between 3 and 8 p.m., we could see heavy rain and strong storms. Some patchy fog will develop tonight. It'll be cooler tomorrow morning in the 60s. Tomorrow, mostly to partly cloudy. Highs only around 80 degrees. Rain returns late Friday night. We're tracking wet weather chances Saturday with clouds. Sunnier Sunday, highs in the mid 80s. I'm 7 News Media. Meteorologist Eileen Whalen in the First Alert Weather Center.
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0: Money news on WTOP. The Federal Trade Commission is taking aim at companies that secretly charge different customers different prices. A proposed policy would require businesses to tell shoppers when they're using personal data to set prices and what information they're using. The FTC says that could include things like a shopper's location, browsing history, or even how long an item sits in an online shopping cart. Companies that do not disclose that practice could face federal charges. The FTC is now taking public comment on the proposal for the next 30 days.
1: Younger Americans are increasingly worried about AI taking their job. Here's WTOP's John Wardock.
10: Gen Z's enthusiasm for artificial intelligence is fading fast. A survey by Pew Research Center shows concern about AI among younger Americans has risen to 55%. 2 years ago, that level of concern was 39%. And 73% of Gen Zers now say AI will lead to fewer jobs over the next two decades. That number was 61% 2 years ago. John Wardock, WTOP News.
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1: Coming up, a lot of local fun is on tap this weekend. We will check in with Brianna Thomas of Washingtonian. It's 8:12.
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0: Welcome back. It's 8:15. I'm Kristen Diaz.
1: And I'm John Aaron.

0: Okay, well, this is not actually the weekend to curl up with a good book. It's a time to go out with one.
1: Now, we talked about that and much more with Brianna Thomas, arts and culture writer for Washingtonian Magazine.
2: This is for all the bookworms and book lovers like myself. The National Book Festival is returning this Saturday. It's a totally free event, but you do need to register. It's hosted by the Library of Congress, but it's taking place at the Washington Convention Center. And the headliners for this year's book festival are pretty big. There are actors and, I mean, award-winning authors, Cynthia Erivo, which most people love Cynthia Erivo from Wicked, Ann Patchett, Annette Gordon-Reed, and 80 more authors are participating. So there's going to be live performances and storytelling for kids to enjoy, as well as author meet and greets, book signings, you name it, you could check it out.
0: All right. And as we've been reporting, we have live music making a triumphant return in one spot. Tell us more about this, Brianna.
2: Yeah, this is super exciting news. The historic Carter Baron Amphitheater has been closed for a decade, and they're reopening this weekend with back-to-back performances running from today through Saturday. And I will tell you, tickets are going fast for this. In fact, I believe Saturday's already sold out. So don't wait till the last minute to grab your ticket. The tickets are $16, and you could see a ton of local acts, Black Alley's performing, Jazz DC All-Stars, and it's a great ode to Rock Creek Park.
1: Love that. Okay, so now The Notebook, the story everybody loves and everybody always cries at, it is hitting the big stage at the National Theater. And you went to go see it recently, didn't you?
2: I did. I got a chance to see it for opening night. And, you know, if you love The Notebook, you're going to also love this musical. Whether you've read the book or you've seen the tear-jerking film, John, Kristen, have you seen the movie or read the book?
1: Oh, too many times. Too many times. And I always cry. I know the plot. I know the words, and I'm still going to cry.
0: I actually haven't, but I could use a good cry.
2: Okay. So, John, you need to get a ticket for sure. Definitely a great way to cry it out, but also just to, you know, enjoy the romance and the singing. It was so beautiful. And I will tell you, just bring tissues for even the person sitting next to you, because the people were crying all throughout the audience, and it was really lovely. The musical will be at the National Theater through August 30th, so you do have a couple of weeks to check this out, and tickets start around $44.
0: But you're a professional, Brianna. Did you keep it together?
2: I did. It was tough, though. There were a couple of sniffles, but I kept it together.
0: For more things to do, you can visit Washingtonian Magazine's website, and you can connect with Brianna on Instagram at Brianna in D.C.
1: Quick look at our top stories we're working on here. Road closures and parking restrictions for the Freedom 250 Grand Prix is causing extra delays for some commuters today.
0: Democrats in Congress launch an investigation into allegations of misconduct by ICE agents in Northern Virginia.
1: And there's more aggression from North Korea as President Trump says he will meet with Kim Jong-un by the end of the year.
0: Keep it here. We'll have full details on these stories in the minutes ahead.
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3: Well, let's update the situation on the Beltway in Prince George's County. While that is still a nightmare of a delay, the inner loop from 95 all the way to 202. Again, give yourself a lot of extra time if you're going to stick with this. However, the good news is, at the scene of the wreck at 202, they have one more lane open. So, three lanes to the right are getting you by. Two lanes to the left and the left shoulder remain blocked with that wreck. The left shoulder on the outer loop is blocked as well, with the volume from 214 toward 202. The actual travel lanes themselves are in fact open. Now, elsewhere in the area, it was southbound 270 in the local lanes near Montrose Road, a report of a wreck. You're in delays on 270 southbound out of Rockville down the spur to where that earlier wreck was near the Beltway. Not sure if maybe a tow truck has shown up at the scene. Southbound 295 after the BW Parkway and Route 50 before Eastern Avenue. That had been a report of a crash. Those delays are back near 202 on the BW Parkway. Northbound 210 near Old Fort Road North. Keep an eye out on the left side for what is being reported as a crash. Eastbound 100 after Maryland 170, Telegraph Road, single file left gets by the wreck. We have a couple of problems in Virginia. Southbound 95 slows out of Springfield into Newington after the Fairfax County Parkway, the crash on the right side. Then further south after Fredericksburg, after Route 1 in Spotsylvania, the right side was blocked with that wreck. Questions about youth or high school sports? 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I'm Rita Kessler, your next traffic report in about 10 minutes.
0: And here's 7 News First Alert meteorologist Eileen Whalen.
4: Our next weather maker bringing rain and storm chances here on this Thursday. Most of the wet weather will occur later this afternoon and early this evening. However, you'll want to keep an eye on live radar as a prefrontal shower not out of the question this morning. Otherwise, temperatures this afternoon, mid to upper 80s with heat index values in the 90s. Temperatures will fall into the 70s once those storms come through, and we'll see cooler temperatures overnight in the 60s. Tomorrow will be partly to mostly cloudy. Highs will get into the upper 70s to lower 80s, so cooler tomorrow. We're only around 80 on Saturday. We'll have rain likely, especially in the morning, with a few isolated thunderstorms late in the afternoon Saturday. Sunday, mostly dry, partly cloudy with humidity falling late in the day, highs in the mid-80s. And then as a lot of us are back to school for next week, we will have some cool mornings in the 50s and 60s, afternoon highs in the lower 80s. So a little taste of fall in September next week. But hot and humid today. And again, we are going to be tracking that severe weather risk for the second half of your Thursday. So make sure that you're staying weather aware. I'm 7 News meteorologist Eileen Whalen in the First Alert Weather Center.
5: 74 degrees in Frederick, 77 in Metro Center, 75 degrees in Manassas, brought to you by Sonesta Awnings by Lednor Home Solutions. 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
0: Coming up,
6: preparing Fairfax's first new high school in decades to welcome students. I'm Scott Gelman.
0: 821.
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0: We continue to be your back-to-school station, and Fairfax County's newest high school, Skyview High, opens its doors to students Monday. WTOP Scott Gelman takes a look at the massive campus in Herndon.
6: In some ways, it'll be just like other high schools across Fairfax County.
15: We are a comprehensive high school, but we have these three unique pathways of technology, robotics, and aerospace.
6: But Skyview High School here in Herndon is sitting on 34 acres and has an indoor pool, large auditorium, and classroom clusters.
15: The building's set up differently in these we call them hangars, but they're pod fashion. There's a 5 classroom set up with a common area in the middle.
6: That means students' classes will largely be next to each other. Dave Jagels is the principal. To start, about 1,000 freshmen and sophomores will be here.
15: It was vacated last July. The permits came through a little over 6 months ago, and so from that time forward, we had to Fairfaxize some things.
6: They're working to grow the band and sports teams and create traditions of their own. For robotics teacher Keith Weed, that means experimenting with new things.
16: We have a suite of 3D printers and laser engravers. We're going to focus on fabrication.
6: In Herndon, Scott Gelman, WTOP News.
0: If you live in Maryland, you may have been overcharged when you paid your car registration fees. That's because some inaccurate car weights were listed in state records. Maryland bases registration fees on a vehicle's official weight, so an incorrect weight classification can result in a higher fee. A state senator is now pressing for refunds. He tells the Baltimore Sun he wants to know how many drivers may have been overcharged and whether the MVA will proactively identify those affected. The MVA has said it's conducting a thorough review of its registration processes.
5: Sports on WTOP, brought to you by Amentum, delivering advanced solutions for space and defense. Dave Preston.
17: Nationals, after getting shut out in their series opener against Texas and starting their road trip with 8 runs over 4 games, look into their luggage, move the socks to the side, and you know what? They found their bats.
18: Now the set of the pitch. Swing and a long drive, deep down the left field line, hooking toward the corner, and it is gone. Goodbye! Andrés Chaparro has done it again. Bang! Zoom goes Chaparro, a 3-run home run, his 8th of the year, and his 3rd hit of the night.
17: Charlie slows on 1500 AM. The Nats win 6-0. Andrés Chaparro continues his second half tear, 25 RBI since the All-Star break. That's the most on this team that has C.J. Abrams and James Wood. The Orioles go 0-for-6 with runners in scoring position while leaving 7 on base in their 5-3 loss to the New York Yankees. NFL Commanders dealing with bad news on the injury front. Johnny Newton having surgery to repair a torn pec. So he'll be out for the bulk of the 2026 season. He had 5 sacks last year for the team. So right now, 4 of the top 5 sack getters on the team in 2025 will not be suiting up in week 1. We will hear from head coach Dan Quinn at 8:55. WNBA Mystics get double-doubles from Shakira Austin and Kiki Ierafin in their 93-82 victory over Toronto. Soccer, DC United held the 3 shots on goal in their 3-0 loss to New England. NBA Wizards reportedly reshuffle the roster, sending a 2027 second-round pick plus cash. We don't know the denominations, but there will be cash in play. Headed to the Los Angeles Clippers for guard Trey Mann. They also send Cam Whitmore to Cleveland. Julian Reese, former Terp, on his way to Denver. Dave Preston, WTOP Sports.
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5: Time for traffic and weather on WTOP with Rita Kessler.
2: Well, let's start out with the latest problem. This one in Virginia, interloop of the Beltway after 95 in Springfield and before Braddock Road. The broken down truck in the center of the roadway with delays off of 95 in Springfield. Headed on to the interloop, the delay continues around past 236 in Annandale. Southbound 95 is the slowdown out of Springfield headed into Newington. It is after the Fairfax County Parkway. The crash involving the overturned vehicle is along the right side. Westbound 66 has the unusual delay headed toward the plains. The left side is blocked with that road work. That's a paving project and isn't supposed to clear till about 10 this morning. Now, the big issue that we've had all morning long on the Beltway is the interloop in Maryland with that solid backup from 95 all the way to 202. The two left lanes remain blocked with that crash cleanup. 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I'm Rita Kessler. Your next traffic report in about 10 minutes.
0: Scattered showers and storms developing this afternoon. Highs near 90 degrees. Right now we're at 78 in the district.
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1: Well, good morning, everyone. I'm Kristen Diaz.
0: I'm John Aaron. Teddy Gelman is our producer.
1: The top stories we're following. We are just a few days away from the Freedom 250 Grand Prix race this weekend. And the related road closures in downtown D.C. have been giving major headaches to some of you driving around town, especially during rush hour in the afternoon. Drivers are reporting lengthy delays in gridlocked intersections where they're sitting through numerous cycles of red lights before making it through the intersection. Now, DDOT's director tells us the downtown traffic gridlock will not get better anytime soon. They're expecting that traffic in the area could get even worse tomorrow. Meantime, WTOP's Luke Lukerk is hearing from organizers about other preparations ahead of the races. Luke, thanks so much for joining us. I hear you're in Pennsylvania Avenue?
3: Yes, I'm kind of standing in a very interesting spot. Right now, I'm right off Pennsylvania Avenue, and you're seeing this track with the concrete barriers, steel fencing, and right behind it are these beautiful Corinthian columns from the archives of the U.S. It's really kind of quite a stunning sight to see these contrasts this morning.
0: And what else are you seeing, Luke?
3: Yeah, they're undergoing final preparations here for the Freedom 250 Grand Prix, making sure that the road is good. They actually told me the road conditions here were pretty good, which might surprise for some people here in the D.C. area. But they said that they had to do a little bit of work, but were pretty impressed with the road conditions. One of the things that I found fascinating, they actually have to weld the manhole covers down. And why that is because these cars are going really, really fast. 175 miles here on this track expected to be like a top speed. And that creates what's called downforce. And that can actually lift things up off the ground. And it could lift the manhole cover off the ground and kind of, make it askew. And that would cause a really, really big road bump for these cars that really only sit 2 inches off the ground. So you go around and you're looking at this track and you just see these manhole covers that are actually welded together that, of course, will be fixed when the race is over.
1: Luke Lugert with us here live from Pennsylvania Avenue, covering all of the slowdowns around town for Freedom 250. We appreciate it. Thank you.
0: It's now 8:33. In other news, some say ICE has gone too far in Northern Virginia. Now members of Congress have launched an investigation. Details from WTOP's Mitchell Miller today on the Hill.
4: I do carry a lot of anxiety. I tend to stick at home.
7: Carolina Molina, who says she still feels the impact of a recent incident in Bailey's Crossroads, where an ICE agent confronted her with a gun while she was watching agents trying to make arrests. ICE agents say she tried to run them over in her car, which she denies. Virginia Democratic Congressman Don Beyer and Congressman Suha Subramaniam say there needs to be a thorough review.
24: We're also demanding that the agents involved be removed from duty while they're being investigated by the Department of Homeland Security.
7: The lawmakers are looking into other incidents involving ICE and plan to work with Democrats on key committees, including Homeland Security, as they pursue their investigation. On Capitol Hill, Mitchell Miller, WTOP News.
1: To the war in Ukraine now, a Russian missile barrage has killed at least 12 people in Kyiv as explosions echoed across Ukraine's capital throughout the night. At least 33 people were wounded.
5: The strike hit a dozen locations across Kyiv. Russia has intensified ballistic missile attacks on the capital to wear down air defense stocks. Now, Ukraine has limited systems capable of intercepting ballistic threats, while supplies of missiles for its U.S.-made Patriot air defense systems remain chronically constrained. President Trump has authorized Ukraine to obtain licenses to produce Patriot air defense systems, but later reversed that decision. Meantime, Ukraine has recently intensified its own campaign of long-range missile strikes against Russia.
0: The U.S. and North Korea are once again on a path toward dialogue, but WTOP National Security Correspondent J.J. Green reports North Korea is starting off with a demanding tone.
8: President Donald Trump's decision to scale back the military exercises with South Korea was said to be because he didn't want to antagonize Kim Jong-un, the leader of North Korea. So even after doing that, North Korea's leader's sister, Kim Yo-jong, has come out and said what's more important to them is not that these exercises were scaled back, but they're still concerned that the exercises are happening at all. So the question becomes, how much is ever enough for North Korea? Because the president tried this before in his first term, and there was never enough for North Korea and North Korea's leader, Kim Jong-un. So the question is this going to be deja vu?
0: Meantime, North Korea has launched about 10 short-range ballistic missiles toward the sea. That word comes from South Korea's military, and it comes a day after North Korea shrugged off a U.S. decision to scale back those military drills with South Korea. South Korea's Presidential National Security Council held an emergency meeting to discuss the launches.
5: President Trump has announced what he calls the most crushing economic operation ever on Iran. On social media, the president promised economic warfare and isolation on unprecedented scale, but he provided few details. And he added that other countries that allow any type of lifeline to Iran will itself face tremendous economic consequences. It was not immediately clear what that meant for major economies with close ties to Iran, including China.
0: Coming up,
9: the site of an old Alexandria mall getting a new lease on life. I'm John Werdock.
0: Plus, should we worry about storms later today? It's 8:36.
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5: 8:38, time to check traffic and weather together on WTOP. Here's Rita Kessler.
27: Well, it's not a fun time on the roads this morning. If you're on the inner loop in Prince George's County, that means you are still in delays after 95 all the way to 202 due to the early crash that we had. Two left lanes remain blocked with the cleanup. Three lanes to the right are getting you by. Outer loop, not seeing much of a rubbernecking delay anymore, but it is a little heavy. You can still see everything that's going on. Callers report a new problem northbound on the Baltimore-Washington Parkway near Powder Mill Road. The left side is blocked with that crash. We also have the delays on

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2: On 66, actually, westbound near Broad Run, that was a work zone. Now, that's supposed to be in place until 10 o'clock this morning. It is paving and milling going on there, headed toward the plains with the left lane blocked. 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I'm Rita Kessler. Your next traffic report in about 10 minutes.
3: 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Your 7 News First Alert meteorologist, Eileen Whalen.
4: Well, later this afternoon, with the heat and humidity, feels like temperatures will get into the lower to middle 90s. But this is going to be the last time we deal with this really intense heat and humidity, because we have a strong cold front that's going to slide through and bring us some cooler air tomorrow. Tomorrow high's only around 80. But we do have a risk for strong to severe storms, especially between 3 and 8 p.m. I'm 7 News meteorologist Eileen Whalen in the First Alert Weather Center.
5: 79 degrees in Foggy Bottom, 76 degrees in Herndon, 75 degrees in Hyattsville.
3: Money news, flyers are increasingly making the airport lounge their first destination. So which ones are the best? J.D. Power says the American Express Centurion Lounge and Capital One Lounge rank highest in customer satisfaction, followed by the Chase Sapphire Lounge. Many travelers use lounges to get a break from high-priced airport food and drinks and to try to escape from crowds in the terminal. But nearly half of guests say the lounge they use is usually moderately or severely crowded.
5: An old shopping destination will soon be turned into homes. Here's WTOP business reporter John Wardock.
6: Van Meter is paying $34 million for parcels of land that once made up the Landmark Mall. The mall was demolished almost 5 years ago. Now Van Meter plans to build 110 townhomes there on Duke Street in Alexandria. And the company is going to provide early access so interested buyers can reserve a home site during construction. John Wardock, WTOP News.
3: 842, Anne Arundel County Public Schools is changing a controversial policy involving transgender students and parents. Superintendent Mark Bedell says the new language makes it clear the district's rules do not override federal student privacy laws. The shift comes after the Trump administration accused the school system of withholding information about students' gender identity from their parents. The new policy clarifies that parents have the right to inspect and review their child's complete education record. The issue is also at the center of a federal lawsuit filed by some parents who say school staff concealed their child's gender transition. The district could have faced legal action or the loss of federal funding before the change.
5: Well, losing the weight, that's hard enough, but keeping it off, even more difficult. And that applies even to patients taking those popular weight loss drugs.
7: An average of 20% weight loss on the GLP-1 tirzepatide is not uncommon, but scientists say to keep the weight off, you might have to stay on the drug long term. A new study in The Lancet showed that after 2 years, at least 95% of people who continued using the injectable drug maintained the majority of their weight loss, and most patients who stopped the drug regained at least some of the weight. If you no longer want a shot, consider switching to a daily pill. Studies show they also help people keep excess pounds from returning. Along with helping you slim down, taking a GLP-1 can also help control blood pressure, cholesterol, and blood sugar. To maximize the health benefits of any weight loss effort, follow a balanced diet that includes a good intake of fiber, fruit and vegetables, and lean protein. Common side effects from taking a GLP-1 include nausea, vomiting, diarrhea, constipation, especially with higher doses. With this Medical Minute, I'm Melissa Adon.
3: Coming up, is this the ultimate on and off road machine? We go for a spin and a wild one in this week's test drive. It's 844.
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5: It's 8:45. I'm John Aaron.
6: Hey there, I'm Kristen Diaz. Thanks for being with us. All right, this week's test drive. We are going for a ride in a big, bad super truck. All right, John, take us for a spin.
5: Yeah, this one is back in black. It is black on black on black on black on black, in fact. It's called the Land Rover Defender 110 Octa Black. The paint, the wheels, and the leather seats are all black, among other things. Even the Land Rover grill emblem is blacked out. So basically, if you're running a covert war or a Russian crime syndicate, you have your ride.
6: Sleek. Sounds like a beast.
5: Yes, the team of well-dressed goons is sold separately. So getting in wasn't bad for me, but it involved a bigger step up for my wife, Natalia.
7: Okay, let me act gentlemanly since I'm recording.
8: Oh, yeah.
7: Oh, your door, madam, like I always get for you.
8: Thank you, sir. How do I get in this thing?
5: Sounded genuine, right?
6: You better be opening her door, sir.
5: So anyway, she had to get in carefully and with two hands. The imposing look is backed up by what is under the hood. Yes, scaring her is a twin-turbo, mild hybrid V8 roaring under acceleration.
9: Still like being pinned to my seat, you know?
7: I like being pinned into my seat.
9: I don't.
5: Also, if you're doing that, a chime alert can tell you about traffic enforcement cameras. Now, if you're wondering, an Octa Diamond is a kind of uncut stone. Land Rover says this Octa is a rare combination of toughness and luxury, hence the diamond-inspired name. Something else you can do in this, but probably shouldn't, go through 3 feet of water.
6: Oh.
5: But you're not giving up any comfort, especially on a long trip.
8: A lot of leg room, and it was comfy for my head when I put my head back to sleep.
5: Yeah, she got to take a nap while I did the driving. Its only real nemesis, parking garages, as this one is taller and wider than a normal Defender. Will it be dependable? The simple answer, probably not per J.D. Power, at least in relation to other brands. But if you can afford this at nearly $171,000 after shipping, just take one of your dozen other luxury cars while this is at the dealer. Or you can just use your helicopter or whatever else you people do. Sure. In this end, this one delivers on style. In the end, it delivers on style, exclusivity, and all-around capability, or as Land Rover puts it, no compromises. You can see pictures of the beast at WTOP.com and see video of our other rides on the WTOP YouTube page under the playlist tab, then click on collaborations.
6: Wow, that is one heck of a car.
5: That's fun.
6: Or her truck, of course.
5: I know. The problem is I start to get used to these, and then I go into my car, I'm like, oh.
6: Yeah, then... Oh, poor thing. It'll be all right.
5: I know. Poor me.
6: Yeah, top stories we're working on here at WTOP.
5: Road closures related to the weekend Grand Prix race in D.C. are causing some major headaches for drivers stuck in gridlock.
6: An investigation continues into a deadly house explosion in Annapolis.
5: Keep it here. Full details on these stories in the minutes ahead.
6: 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Traffic and weather on WTOP with Rita Kessler.
10: Well, we have several trouble spots in the area, include the one that just won't let up from much earlier this morning. That is the Interloop crash near 202. The two left lanes and the left shoulder remain blocked with the ongoing cleanup, with delays all the way back to Route 1 in College Park. Outer Loop can see it, so just a brief delay passing 202. The northbound Baltimore-Washington Parkway delays approaching Powder Mill Road, with the wreck reported on the left side, while the southbound Baltimore-Washington Parkway slows from 202 headed on to DC 295 all the way past East Capitol Street. The earlier wreck that was after Eastern Avenue should be cleared. In Virginia, southbound 95 solid out of Springfield into Newington. It is after the Fairfax County Parkway. The crash along the right side. Northbound slows a little in Springfield, getting onto the inner loop of the Beltway, but this will take you all the way into Annandale. So it looks like the broken down truck that was after 95 in Springfield has been moved out of the roadway, maybe over to a shoulder so you can still see it, but it is no longer in the roadway. Eastbound Route 7, looks like we have a new problem there after Beulah before Tolston. Watch for the crash. 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I'm Rita Kessler, your next traffic report in about 10 minutes.
5: And here is 7 News First Alert meteorologist Eileen Whalen.
11: Well, heads up for the afternoon and early evening rush hour. It could be wet and stormy. This morning, we're tracking mostly cloudy skies, higher humidity and temperatures in the 70s. We'll climb to near 90 this afternoon with those thunderstorms anytime between 3 and 8 p.m. Damaging wind gusts, hail, an isolated weak tornado, and flooding, all possible. So keep it here to WTOP. Severe thunderstorm watches and warnings likely to be issued later today. We'll see our wet weather chances decrease after sunset, and we'll see some patchy fog develop later tonight. Tomorrow will be a little cooler. Highs upper 70s to lower 80s with mostly to partly cloudy skies. Saturday's pretty humid, cloudy with scattered showers and storms at any point throughout the day. Sunday, my pick day of the weekend, it'll be a little sunnier. Highs in the middle 80s with falling humidity and a refreshing September-like air mass heading into next week. So maybe a little taste of fall for those of you that are ready, but a summery feel today, especially with that risk of severe storms later today. I'm 7 News meteorologist Eileen Whalen in the First Alert Weather Center.
6: Right now it is 76 degrees in Lanham and also in Arlington, 74 degrees in Gaithersburg, and also at WTOP.com. 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
5: 8:52.
6: A ruling from a federal judge has Greenbelt leaders feeling vindicated after a years-long fight over the location of the next FBI headquarters. The decision overturned the Trump administration's move to scrap the Greenbelt plan and instead relocate the agency to the Ronald Reagan Building in downtown D.C. WTOP's Mike Murillo reports.
13: We're pleased that this is going to move forward.
12: Greenbelt Mayor Pro Tem Kristen Weaver says the ruling reinforces the process that originally led to Greenbelt being selected for the new headquarters.
13: I think it just emphasizes that there's a reason for that process and a reason all the steps need to be taken. And it's important to respect that process and come to the outcome that is really the best suited site for the FBI.
12: She says the site's location was a major selling point with direct access to metro and major highways. If the project ultimately moves forward, she says the benefits could stretch far beyond the city.
13: I hope to see a reinvigoration of some of our empty office space, some new businesses come in, maybe better improvements in terms of access to the metro, in terms of better bike and pedestrian access.
12: Many other state and local leaders also welcome the news, though the FBI called the judge's decision politically motivated. Mike Murillo, WTOP News.
5: A status hearing is scheduled for this morning for Cole Allen. He is the California man charged in the April shooting of the White House Correspondents' Dinner. Federal prosecutors say he carefully planned the attack, researching the event, monitoring the president's public schedule, and bringing multiple weapons to the Washington Hilton. A new court filing says Allen fired a shotgun toward a staircase leading to the ballroom at the Hilton before a Secret Service officer took him down and put him in handcuffs.
6: Prince Harry, Meghan, and their two kids are reportedly returning to the UK after spending the past 6 years in the U.S. Here's ABC News correspondent Trevor Ault.
16: We have now confirmed that Harry and Meghan, the Duke and Duchess of Sussex, are going to be moving back to the UK with their children, Archie and Lilibet. And while Buckingham Palace has no comment, we have learned from a source familiar with the situation that King Charles learned of these plans on Sunday, and he welcomes the opportunity to see the family more frequently. But we have learned that there's going to be no change in Harry and Meghan's official status as non-working royals. They're going to be sticking with that agreement that they reached when they left the UK.
6: Now, it's also not clear where the family is going to live, but there have been reports saying that it's unlikely that they would return to royal accommodations.
5: Sports powered by Maximus, moving people and technology forward. Dave Preston has some Commanders news.
18: Yes, and it's not breaking, it's percolating.
5: It's in between.
18: Yes, this has been something that we've had our eyes on all month, unfortunately. Commanders working out in Ashburn this morning. All eyes are on center Nick Allegretti, head coach Dan Quinn tailing us earlier this hour.
19: Nick's calf was tight yesterday within practice, so we took him out. And then we did some imaging last night, and the good news, that came back clean. So we'll hold him from the game this weekend. He'll stay back here, rehab, and then, you know, get another evaluation on Sunday as what it looks like for the joint practices.
18: Meanwhile, the defensive line takes a hit with Johnny Newton needing surgery on his injured pec, meaning four of the top five pass rushers from 2025 will not be suiting up for Washington in week one of the regular season. Baseball Nationals get 11 strikeouts over six scoreless innings from Cade Cavalli in their 6-0 shutout of Texas, while Andres Chaparro continues to rake, belting his seventh homer since the All-Star break for manager Blake Butera.
20: It's good to see him kind of morph into this role where he's hitting lefties really well. He's coming off the bench. Then also when he's making a start like he did tonight against the righty, to be able to do what he did, I think it's just in terms of preparation and also confidence and wanting to prove that he can do it.
18: Before the All-Star game, he was a human rally killer. Since the midseason break, he has a team-high 25 RBI. Orioles done in by bad technology in their 5-3 loss to the New York Yankees. Pete Alonso had a home run taken away despite the ball landing on the inside of the foul pole, from which I understand is fair, even though it is the foul pole.
5: The fair pole, they always say.
18: Yes.
5: So what happened?
18: Well, it was on the inside. Evidently, bad video, bad. Just,
5: oh my gosh.
18: Yeah. Forget it, Jake. It's Chinatown. Soccer. DC United falls to 5-9-6 on the season after slipping to New England. NBA Wizards reportedly send a 2027 second-round pick plus cash to the Los Angeles Clippers for guard Trey Mann. Cam Whitmore heading to Cleveland. Julian Reese on his way to Denver. WNBA Mystics victorious over Toronto. Dave Preston, WTOP Sports.
6: 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Coming up on WTOP.
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5: Traffic and weather. Let's go to Rita.
10: And the top things we're watching right now include the long-standing wreck on the inner loop near 202, taking the left side of the roadway. Delays all the way back to 201 Kenilworth Avenue. Southbound 95 has delays from Springfield all the way into Newington after the Fairfax County Parkway, the crash on the right side. Back in Maryland, northbound Baltimore-Washington Parkway near Powder Mill Road, that wreck on the left side. The WTOP Traffic Center is presented by Window Nation. 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I'm Rita Kessler, your next traffic report in about 10 minutes.
6: Thank you very much. And now to 7 News First Alert meteorologist Eileen Whalen.
11: Well, an isolated shower is possible this morning. We are going to be tracking strong to severe storms later this afternoon and this evening. Ahead of the front, hot and humid in the mid to upper 80s with heat index values in the lower 90s. Cooler air settles in tonight with some patchy fog developing. We'll be in the 60s. Tomorrow, partly to mostly cloudy, a little less humid, highs around 80. I'm 7 News meteorologist Eileen Whalen in the First Alert Weather Center.
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6: Well, good morning. I'm Kristen Diaz.
5: I'm John Aaron. Coming up.
0: Oh, it's Horse and Cherry Blossom.
1: That's how badly the Freedom 250 Grand Prix road closures are affecting traffic. I'm Jimmy Alexander.
4: A new survey asked commuters how much of their salary they would forfeit for not having to commute to work. I'm Alan Etter.
7: What Montgomery County's new Speed on Green traffic plan is all about. I'm Kate Ryan.
6: Well, good morning. It is 9 a.m. We appreciate you listening.
24: From ABC News, I'm Sherry Preston. The U.S. national debt has now climbed to over $40 trillion, double the amount it was just 10 years ago. Some experts looking at the spending that's expected over the next several years, and they're worried. Here's ABC Chief Business Correspondent Rebecca Jarvis.
25: This didn't happen overnight. Under both Republicans and Democrats, the government has been spending more than it makes in taxes for 26 years on everything from health care to stimulus benefits to tax cuts and spending. And just like those credit card bills, the longer you ignore it, the worse it gets, the tougher the choices.
24: The country paying more than $1 trillion in interest on that $40 trillion debt. President Trump saying the U.S. is about to impose what he refers to as economic D-Day on Iran. Beginning today, ABC senior political correspondent Rachel Scott has that.
26: The president did not announce any specific sanctions or call out China, Iran's top trading partner. This morning, the Iranian foreign minister responding, calling the so-called economic D-Day a diversion from America's own crisis, unprecedented debt, and surging interest costs.
24: There were fewer people applying for unemployment benefits last week.
27: In the week just ended, the Labor Department says 206,000 out-of-work Americans filed initial claims for state jobless benefits. That's a decline of 6,000 from the week before. The largest increase in filings came from Michigan, Texas, and New York. Ohio, Iowa, and Kentucky saw the largest declines in unemployment claims.
24: ABC's Jim Ryan. A deadly mid-air collision at an airport just outside Harrisburg, Pennsylvania. The pilot of a small plane that collided with a police helicopter was killed. The state troopers on board the chopper survived. Five Americans killed in a tourist helicopter crash in Kenya. And another round of vicious thunderstorms striking the Midwest. Some customers in Indiana have gone a full week without power, and the local utility says the lights might not be back on until Tuesday. Those storms now headed to the northeast. 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
5: 9:02 on Thursday, August 20th. We're at 74 degrees. Could see showers and storms later on. Highs near 90. Good morning. I'm John Aaron.
6: Hi there. I'm Kristen Diaz. So glad you're with us. All right, let's get to it. IndyCar drivers, they are getting prepped and ready for this weekend's Freedom 250 Grand Prix. And while they'll be close to speeds of around 200 miles per hour, the rest of us will be pumping the brakes. WTOP's Jimmy Alexander spoke with some drivers along 14th Street about the road closure slowing them down.
0: Oh, it's Horse and Cherry Blossom.
1: Yes, the measuring stick for bad D.C. traffic isn't as bad as the road closures for Sunday's race, according to Nancy Morrow of Virginia. Now, I spoke to her as she waited in bumper-to-bumper traffic on 14th Street, and she said her commute home has already stretched to...
0: Over an hour.
28: And what's it normally take you?
0: At this time of year, 20 minutes.
1: So just how slow was traffic? I clocked a Metro bus traveling one block on 14th Street from Constitution Avenue to Madison Drive at 7 minutes.
29: Every day, especially Friday, is probably going to be even worse.
1: That's Sharon Kirschbaum, director of the District Department of Transportation, and she says getting around on foot or by bike will also become more difficult.
29: Our big message is figure out how to take transit if you need to come into town.
1: Jimmy Alexander, WTOP News.
6: Now, today between 10 a.m. and noon, the Arlington Memorial Bridge and Circle, as well as a part of Lincoln Memorial Circle, will be closed due to filming related to the broadcast of the Grand Prix. And we ask you to stay with us for traffic updates in the minutes ahead.
5: Some local commuters would apparently give up a big chunk of their paycheck to avoid having to drive to work. The details from WTOP's Alan Etter.
8: The company Resume.io interviewed 3,017 U.S. workers. They asked a simple question. How much of your yearly salary would you give up to skip your commute entirely? The short answer, a lot. Around here, Virginians would give up more than $4,300 of their paychecks to avoid the commute on I-66 and the 95-395 interchange. In Maryland, workers would give up more than $3,300 to avoid the beltway across the American Legion Bridge. There were no statistics listed for the district. And though it's a small state, the commute in Rhode Island is brutal. Drivers there said they would give up almost $6,000 of their salary to avoid driving. Alan Etter, WTOP News.
6: Okay, so we all know about those red light cameras, but what about green light cameras? You could also get ticketed with them. What? Yeah, let's get WTOP Kate Ryan to break it down.
7: Wade Holland is the Montgomery County Coordinator for Vision Zero, the program aimed at making roads safer. The Speed on Green program would upgrade red light cameras.
9: We have, our existing red light cameras. They're up in on the traffic signals, and this would allow us to, while the signal is in the green phase, so cars are going through, while the cameras are active, they could also issue speeding tickets during that green phase.
7: In cases where a driver is speeding and blows through a red light, officials say the red light violation would take precedence. The first two Speed on Green cameras are slated for installation and enforcement at Colesville Road and Georgia Avenue and Colesville Road and University Boulevard before the end of the year. Kate Ryan, WTOP News.
5: If you live in Maryland, you may have been overcharged when you paid your car registration fees. That's because some inaccurate car weights were listed in state records. Maryland bases registration fees on a vehicle's official weight, so an incorrect weight classification can result in a higher fee. A state senator is now pressing for refunds. He tells the Baltimore Sun he wants to know how many drivers have been overcharged and whether the MVA will proactively identify those affected. The MVA has said it's conducting a thorough review of its registration processes.
6: Harmful algae has been found in the Triadelphia Reservoir, and residents are now being told to avoid even touching the water. Sean O'Donnell with the Montgomery County Department of Health talked about the dangers if you ignore the advisory.
12: While still allowing folks to boat or fish on the reservoir, they're advising folks not to swim or allow their pets in there. It can cause skin irritation or rashes if you come in contact with the water where this bacteria is, and it can cause GI distress. If you drink it, it can potentially cause serious illnesses or death to pets.
6: Okay, but here's the catch. WSSC Water says the reservoir serves as a drinking water source, but they say the drinking water is not affected and they will closely monitor water quality conditions. The advisory will be in place for at least a month.
5: Coming up in Money News.
13: Sluggish sales at this important retailer. I'm John Werdock.
5: 907.
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6: Welcome back, 908. Let's check traffic and weather together. Here is Rita Kessler.
10: Well, while we start to wait for work zones to set up in this hour for the midday, we're also still dealing with crashes that have been there quite a bit. This would include the inner loop of the Beltway with the delay now from 201 Kenilworth Avenue all the way toward 202. The left side of the roadway is still blocked with the crash cleanup. Northbound Baltimore-Washington Parkway slows out of Greenbelt toward Powder Mill Road, the wreck on the left side. While southbound 95 in Virginia saw it out of Springfield, headed all the way into Newington. It is after the Fairfax County Parkway, the crash involving the overturned vehicle remaining along the right side. Northbound 395 near Boundary Channel Drive, the crash cleared. It had been in the left lane, but it was quickly moved out of the travel portion of the roadway. If you're on the inner loop of the Beltway before River Road, they already have work set up in the right lane, or they're currently setting it up in the right lane. Your delays on the inner loop begin near Georgetown Pike, headed across that area. You'll also find delays on southbound 270 at the lane divide down the spur, and the outer loop delay begins near 355, headed past Old Georgetown Road, with your lanes open. 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I'm Rita Kessler. Your next traffic report in about 10 minutes.
5: Here is 7 News First Alert meteorologist Eileen Whalen.
11: Tracking a cold front that'll bring us some cooler weather tomorrow ahead of the front. Hot and humid today. Temperatures now look to range between 85 and 89. Heat index values in the low to mid 90s. And between 3 and 8 p.m., we could see heavy rain and strong storms. Some patchy fog will develop tonight. It'll be cooler tomorrow morning in the 60s. Tomorrow, mostly to partly cloudy. Highs only around 80 degrees. Rain returns late Friday night. We're tracking wet weather chances Saturday with clouds. Sunnier Sunday, highs in the mid-80s. I'm 7 News meteorologist Eileen Whalen in the First Alert Weather Center.
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13: Good morning, John and Kristen. Walmart is considered a bellwether. It's the world's largest retailer. It's also one of the largest private employers. And the company this morning is posting disappointing news. Sales last quarter grew 2.5%. That was below expectations. And by the way, that's the slowest growth for Walmart since the pandemic year of 2020. A former PNC Bank on Wisconsin Avenue is getting a second life. Developers are paying $4 million for the vacant building in Tenleytown. And the Washington Business Journal says they plan to turn that bank into an urban mall. And Sheetz is opening a second location in Montgomery County. This one is in the Walnut Hill Shopping Center in Gaithersburg. Right now, Dow futures are down 404 points. S&P futures off 30, NASDAQ futures slipping 168. John Wardock, WTOP News.
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6: Coming up on WTOP, we are hearing from local lawmakers after a deadly house explosion in Annapolis. It's 9:12.
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5: 914, I'm John Aaron.
6: Hey there, I'm Kristen Diaz. Thanks so much for starting your day with us. A house explosion in Annapolis has left a person dead and another injured. Now, it happened in the Cape St. Clair area just after a propane delivery was made to the home. WTOP's Acacia James has reaction with an investigation now underway.
23: The community very quickly shifted to concern about their neighbors, which is not surprising. This is a very tight-knit community.
25: Amanda Fiedler, a member of the Anne Arundel County Council, she notes that there was a debris field as a result of the explosion and talks about how that impacted the community.
23: Some neighbors had vehicles that they could not get to at that point in time and were stuck in the back part of the community because the road that this occurred on is a major access point.
25: Fiedler says she expects the community will come together to support each other.
23: I think that there will be support in cleaning up once folks can access the area safely.
25: And she adds that the county is also available for help. Acacia James, WTOP News.
5: New numbers from the FBI show Maryland is seeing violent crime fall faster than much of the rest of the country. The Baltimore Sun reports the violent crime rate dropped 18% last year. That is almost twice the national decline. The report tracks murders, rapes, robberies, and aggravated assaults. Much of the progress is being credited to sharp reductions in violence in Baltimore, where homicides have seen a historic drop recently. Governor Wes Moore's administration says the numbers reflect ongoing investments in public safety, as local leaders say the focus is now to keep the momentum going.
6: The national debt has set a new record. It now tops $40 trillion. Experts say the growing debt is already affecting Americans by raising borrowing costs and lowering wages. Advocates for a balanced budget warn of tough fiscal trade-offs ahead. And many experts say our fiscal trajectory is unsustainable. The U.S. is subject to a statutory debt limit, which Congress may need to address again by next year.
5: An ambitious $30 million plan to extend the life of an orbiting telescope has been called off.
26: The launch of the refrigerator-sized Link robotic satellite on July 3rd was perfect. But within days, controllers realized that they couldn't stop Link's persistent tumbling. So hoisting the Neil Gehrel Swift Observatory into higher orbit would be impossible. Swift will burn up in Earth's atmosphere in a couple of months, to be followed sometime later by the Link robotic satellite.
5: That is ABC's Jim Ryan.
6: 916.
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28: As any frequent flyer will tell you, it's tough enough to get into overcrowded airport lounges where you're already a member. The waiting lines sort of defeat the purpose you joined that club in the first place. 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
5: There's a new food advisory involving the eggs in your fridge.
30: It's a Class 1 recall, the highest level from the FDA, which says consuming the eggs could cause serious health consequences. The recalled eggs were sold under several brands, including Kroger, Brookshire's, Country Morning, Simple Truth, and Sunups. The latest update indicates nearly 100 people have been sickened across 17 states. 26 people have been hospitalized, but no deaths reported.
5: That's WGN's Dave Schwann.
6: Here's a look at our top stories we're working on at WTOP.
5: The road closures and parking restrictions for the Freedom 250 Grand Prix are causing extra delays for commuters this morning.
6: Democrats in Congress have launched an investigation into allegations of misconduct by ICE agents in Northern Virginia.
5: More aggression from North Korea as President Trump says he will meet with Kim Jong-un by the end of the year.
6: Keep it here. Full details in the stories ahead.
5: Right now we've got traffic and weather in the 9 o'clock hour with Rita Kessler.
0: Oh, and while the delay seems to be easing, it's probably just because there's less traffic out there, less vehicles out there. Everybody's gotten where they're going. That's why we're seeing the delay ease just a bit on the inner loop from the Baltimore-Washington Parkway now. Trying to make your way to 202, it is still the left side of the roadway blocked with the crash cleanup. The delay on the northbound Baltimore-Washington Parkway begins inside the Beltway all the way toward Powder Mill Road. This was the crash that happened along the left side. Southbound has a little bit of rubbernecking getting past the scene. If you're on the inner loop before River Road, the right lane is setting up with that work. Delays begin out of Virginia after the toll road, trying to make your way past the scene. Outer loop delays at the split with 270 and off the southbound spur to the point where they merge. This takes you around past River Road as well, so watch for any work in that direction that could be setting up. Now, Route 7, eastbound and westbound, very slow, trying to head toward Lewinsville Road, so watch for anything that may have happened there. Not sure which side of the roadway is affected. Southbound 95 after the Fairfax County Parkway, the right side still blocked with that wreck. Delays off of both directions of 95, trying to head in through Springfield. And northbound 395 near Boundary Channel Drive, crash cleared out of the roadway. It is westbound 66 after 15 in Haymarket. The work is set up in the right lane. For victims of drunk and drug driving, your grief is unique, but you are not alone. 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I'm Rita Kessler, your next traffic report in about 10 minutes.
1: All right, 7 News First Alert meteorologist Jordan Evans, where you been, my friend?
7: Well, we've been tracking storm chances for later today, although we did have some pretty good weather yesterday after the slight drop in humidity, but it is back to our August pattern this afternoon. We've got our storms firing off the higher terrain around 2 or 3 o'clock, likely heading towards I-95 as we get to the evening drive home. Now, not everyone's getting severe weather as typical, but those that do still could see some gusty winds and even some heavy rainfall. The risk for some hail is also there by later today. As we quiet things down later this evening, temperatures will fall eventually into the upper 60s tomorrow morning. May have some patchy fog to deal with. Otherwise, a little lower high temperature tomorrow at 82, partly sunny skies, and then we'll see more shower chances to start the weekend. Saturday, a lot of gray skies and potentially some wet weather throughout the day. Good news, though, Sunday, finally a cold front comes in. We'll see a drop in humidity as we go into early next week. Might feel like a taste of fall for some of us with wake-up temperatures in the 60s and those afternoons. Much more pleasant, around 84 degrees with that low humidity. That starts Sunday into Monday again. Tyson's at 78 right now. It's a humid 79 out at Bethesda and Georgetown out 80 degrees.
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6: Coming up on WTOP, a very public feud. President Trump sits for an interview with a former ally. It's 9:21.
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5: 9:23.
6: Well, President Trump and his former lawyer, Michael Cohen, are sitting down for a conversation today, years after their relationship fell apart. Cohen was once one of Trump's closest allies, but the two had a very public falling out. After the FBI raided Cohen's home and office in 2018, Cohen later pleaded guilty to federal charges connected to hush money payments involving women who said they had affairs with the president. He went on to testify against Trump in his New York hush money trial, which ended with Trump being convicted on 34 felony counts. But now the two are talking again. The interview is expected to air tonight on Cohen's radio show, with more of it coming Sunday.
5: There are new details in the death investigation of a Hollywood star.
11: This morning, sources tell ABC News the DEA is joining the investigation into the cause of death for star actress Hayden Panettiere. The Greenville, South Carolina Police Department continues to lead that investigation, looking into how the actress died and if it could potentially develop to a criminal complaint.
5: That's ABC's Trevor Ault.
6: Yeah, the king of video sharing wants its biggest creators to stay away from the king of streaming. Netflix is signing some of YouTube's most watched channels to deals that pay them up to upload their videos to both platforms at the same time. And that includes children's shows like Cocomelon. But the streaming giant is in talks to add creators with wider audiences, like Hot Ones, to the mix. Bloomberg reports that YouTube is offering some of those creators millions not to join in on that deal. Money that could come from brand endorsements or the platform itself.
5: Sports now brought to you by Amentum, delivering advanced solutions for space and defense. Here's Dave.
13: Commanders practicing right now in preparation for Saturday's preseason game at Detroit. Are there any position groups head coach Dan Quinn will be taking a closer look at against the Lions?
14: I'd say it's probably more by the player than maybe the group. Certainly looking forward to seeing some of the receivers. I liked what I saw, you know, with some of the guys in the opening game. Like Jay Lane was somebody that in the first game I thought had some nice catches, some nice movement. Same with Van. So that would be one.
13: Already ruled out for Saturday's game, center Nick Allegretti, after his calf tightened up yesterday. Defensive lineman Johnny Newton's having surgery on his torn pec and will miss major time this fall. Baseball Nationals taking on Texas with Cade in command.
15: Now the pitch, check swing by Carter. Did he go? Yes, he did. For strike three. Strikeout number 10 for Cade Cavalli. And we're only in the bottom of the fourth inning with two outs.
13: Charlie slows on 1500 AM. Cavalli K's 11 over six scoreless innings as the Nats win 6-0. Orioles fall 5-3 to the New York Yankees. Pete Alonso homers once but has another taken away despite the ball landing on the fair side of the foul pole at Camden Yards. Maybe it's an American League thing. I know this is a National
5: Isn't
13: League city.
5: Just a blown...
13: So maybe we have different rules, maybe.
5: No.
13: Maybe it's just
5: what is going on?
13: I don't exactly. WNBA Mystics tamed Toronto 93-82 for their ninth win in 11 games using a 23-9 first half run to pull ahead for good. Soccer, DC United held to just three shots on goal in their 3-0 loss to New England. NBA Wizards reshuffle the roster, reportedly sending a 2027 second round pick plus cash to the Los Angeles Clippers for Trey Mann. They also send Cam Whitmore to Cleveland. Julian Reese is on his way to Denver. College football, Shaquille O'Neal may have starred at LSU on the court, but the Hall of Famer will be performing in Charlottesville a week from Saturday under his stage name DJ Diesel. Because, you know, that's his disguise. Because it's like
5: right, no one's going to recognize
13: exactly. Him. The Hall of Famer will put on a concert at O'Hill for UVA students prior to the season opener against NC State. He probably puts on a good show. I'm not saying it's the most high quality.
5: You were saying he's got to learn the UVA lingo before he gets there.
13: It's not because they don't have classes like freshman, sophomore, junior, senior, because you're always learning. So first year. And it's not campus. It's the grounds.
5: Yep.
6: It could be your 20th year on the grounds.
13: Yeah, I had a friend. His best seven years of his life was college.
5: You're not a super senior. What are you?
13: Dave Preston, WTOP Sports.
5: All right, Thank you, Dave. Coming up.
16: Members of Congress announce an investigation of ICE actions in Northern Virginia. I'm Mitchell Miller, today on The Hill.
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0: And we finally have a good update on the Beltway, inner loop of the Beltway 202. Everything's been reopened. All the sand is put down in the roadway. All lanes open, crash cleared. Finally, delays are back near the Baltimore-Washington Parkway headed past the scene. So you do still need to give yourself some extra time to get through. It is going to take a little bit for that delay to ease. But we also have a major backup coming from the Beltway onto the northbound Baltimore-Washington Parkway headed to Powder Mill Road with the wreck on the left side. If you're on the Beltway in Montgomery County, this is the inner loop before the 270 spur. The left lane is blocked with the work, but before that, before River Road, the right lane is blocked with the work. So you have the right lane blocked, then the left lane blocked. That inner loop backup is back near the toll road. If you're on the outer loop near Old Georgetown Road headed around toward River Road, they are setting up the work in the right lane. 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I'm Rita Kessler, your next traffic report in about 10 minutes.
5: Showers and storms possible starting this afternoon. It'll get up to around 90 degrees. We're at 78 in Tyson, 79 in Waldorf, and 80 at L'Enfant Plaza right now.
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6: Hey, good morning, everyone. I'm Kristen Diaz.
5: I'm John Aaron. Teddy Gelman is our producer.
6: And let's take a look at our top stories we're following for you today. IndyCar fans just days away from the Freedom 250 Grand Prix this weekend in D.C. WTOP's Luke Luker is hearing from organizers of the event doing a final prep on the area roads.
20: One of the things that I found fascinating, they actually have to weld the manhole covers down. And why that is because these cars are going really, really fast. 175 miles to be like a top speed. And that creates what's called downforce. And that can actually lift things up off the ground. And it could lift the manhole cover off the ground and kind of, make it askew. And that would cause a really, really big road bump for these cars that really only sit 2 inches off the ground. So you go around and you're looking at this track and you just see these manhole covers that are actually welded together that, of course, will be fixed when the race is over.
6: Now, the race has caused road closures for several weeks, and even more will go into effect tomorrow morning. And there's actually some that are going to begin within the next hour. From 10 a.m. to noon, the Arlington Memorial Bridge and Memorial Circle, as well as part of the Lincoln Memorial Circle, there will be closed due to filming related to the broadcast of the race.
5: Allegations of misconduct by ICE agents in Northern Virginia are getting a closer look. They're the subject of a new investigation by Democrats in Congress. WTOP's Mitchell Miller has their remarks and more today on The Hill.
1: We are opening this investigation because enough is enough when it comes to ICE brutality.
16: Virginia Congressman Suha Subramaniam, who along with Congressman Don Beyer announced the investigation in response to several incidents in the region. One of them involved Carolina Molina, a U.S. citizen from Loudoun County, who says an ICE agent confronted her in Bailey's Crossroads with a gun as she was watching agents looking to make arrests.
7: There's a lot of anxiety and fear now because I have spoken out.
16: ICE agents have accused Molina of trying to run them over, which she denies. The Democratic lawmakers say they'll be working with their peers on the Judiciary Oversight and Homeland Security Committees in their investigation. On Capitol Hill, Mitchell Miller, WTOP News.
6: A status hearing is scheduled this morning for Cole Thomas Allen, the California man charged in the April shooting at the White House Correspondents' Dinner. Federal prosecutors say Allen carefully planned the attack, researching the event, monitoring the president's public schedule, and bringing multiple weapons to the Washington Hilton. A new court filing says Allen fired a shotgun towards a staircase leading to the ballroom at the Washington Hilton before a Secret Service officer took him down and put him in handcuffs.
5: Explosions echoed across Ukraine's capital overnight as a Russian missile barrage killed at least 12 people in Kyiv and wounded more than 30. The strikes hit a dozen locations in the city. Russia has intensified ballistic missile attacks on the capital to wear down air defense stocks. Ukraine has limited systems capable of intercepting ballistic threats, while supplies of missiles for its U.S.-made Patriot air defense system remain constrained. Lately, Ukraine has intensified its own campaign of long-range strikes against Russia.
6: North Korea is pushing for more concessions after a U.S. decision to scale back its military exercises with South Korea. We get more from WTOP national security correspondent J.J. Green.
22: North Korea is very good at brinkmanship. And one of the things that was frustrating to President Trump in his first term is that he was making overtures and extending opportunities to Kim Jong-un, but Kim Jong-un seemed to always want more. And now it appears to be happening again. The U.S. has scaled back the military exercises with South Korea, and now the powerful sister of Kim Jong-un, her name's Kim Yo-jong, has come out and said reducing the scale or duration of these drills does not change the provocative and aggressive nature of the exercises. In other words, indicting the U.S. for not stopping them altogether. So the question becomes, how long will President Trump tolerate that?
6: President Trump still says he expects to meet with Kim this year. Today, South Korea's military reports that North Korea launched about 10 short-range ballistic missiles toward the sea.
5: In the Middle East, President Trump may pivot away from military strikes and toward harsher economic warfare against Iran.
23: Well, we have things that we could sanction. We have very draconian sanctions, and we'll see what happens. Right now, the strait is open. A lot of boats are coming through. People aren't reporting that, and that may slow down a little bit at some point, but right now, a lot of boats are coming through.
5: That is Trump continuing to insist that ships are sailing through the Strait of Hormuz, despite reports that don't support that. Additionally, Trump says the countries providing any type of lifeline to Iran will face tremendous economic consequences.
6: Two drug companies are reporting success in a large trial for a vaccine to prevent skin cancer from returning.
24: Pharmaceutical companies Moderna and Merck announcing that their new mRNA vaccine showed promising results. The vaccine is personalized to each patient and built from a patient's own tumor. It uses the same technology as COVID vaccines. The shot works to teach the immune system to recognize the unique genetic fingerprint of the cancer. Merck and Moderna say when paired with an existing immunotherapy, the shot helped reduce the risk of cancer returning or spreading further. The companies still need to publish their full clinical trial results, including whether the shot helps patients live longer.
6: Also, that was ABC's Yuri Benajad.
5: Coming up on WTOP in Money News.
25: Stocks heading south in the early going. I'm John Werdock.
5: And we're looking at storm chances today. It's 9:37.
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6: Traffic and weather on WTOP. Here's Rita Kessler.
0: Well, let's update the situation in Virginia. Looks like the wreck that we had on southbound 95 after the Fairfax County Parkway is finally cleared from the right side. Delays are easing quickly. Just a little heavy in Springfield, volume in Newington, and then slow out of Lorton and across the Occoquan with your lanes open. However, it is Route 7 in the westbound direction. After the Dulles Toll Road, you're under police direction due to the truck crash. Not sure if anything's blocked in the eastbound direction, but we were seeing some delays both ways, mostly just in the westbound direction with that wreck. Inner loop delays are after the Dulles Toll Road headed across the American Legion Bridge into Maryland. Before River Road, the right lane is blocked with the work. Then before the 270 spur, you lose the left lane, while the outer loop from Old Georgetown Road headed toward River Road, the right side is blocked with the work. That outer loop backup is at Connecticut Avenue, headed past Old Georgetown Road. The inner loop is still slow after the Baltimore-Washington Parkway, headed toward Route 50. Not quite as far as 202 after that, because if you missed it, that crash cleared. So that's good news from the wreck that's been there since early this morning. Southbound Baltimore-Washington Parkway has an unusual delay out of Greenbelt and off the Beltway, headed just inside the Beltway. It is after the Beltway, but before the Good Luck Road overpass. Not sure what's going on there. Northbound still slows in Greenbelt, but not quite as far as Powder Mill Road, so it looks like that crash may have cleared. But the late wreck is on southbound 95, with delays from Route 100 headed past 175. Callers report the crash along the

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1: East of D.C., closer to Baltimore and Philadelphia, as a surface low tracks across the Maryland and Pennsylvania state line. Then tonight, those storms come to an end. Temperatures drop to the upper 60s, and some patchy fog develops Friday morning. Friday afternoon, thanks to cloud cover, still some peaks of sunshine. That'll keep a high temperature down at 82 degrees, and a few showers or storms can't be ruled out. More widespread rain likely Saturday, but it looks like more showers instead of storms, but still could have some thunder out there. Then a cold front comes in Sunday. Get ready for a drop in humidity and a taste of fall by early next week. Morning temperatures in the 60s. In the First Alert Weather Center, I'm meteorologist Jordan Evans.
2: Thank you very much. It's 77 degrees in DuPont Circle, 74 degrees in Germantown, 79 degrees in Annandale.
3: Let's get a check of your money news with John Wardock.
4: Good morning, John and Kristen. Walmart posted some disappointing sales figures this morning. The mega retailer is America's biggest retailer. So when Walmart speaks, Wall Street listens, and Walmart stock is down some 8% right now. The Dow Jones Industrial Average is off 366 points, and the S&P 500 is slumping 13. The NASDAQ is down some 82 points. More signs the labor market remains steady. Jobless claims dipped some 6,000 last week, hitting 206,000. And the CEO of Bugatti says he cannot make his high-end cars fast enough for the uber wealthy. He told Yahoo Finance at the Monterey Car Week that Bugatti just had its best year in 116 years. And John, I know you're a car guy.
3: Yes.
4: So if you're looking for a new set of wheels, CarGurus.com currently lists a 2019 Bugatti for $4 million.
2: Oh.
4: Yeah, so there you go. Low mileage, only 1,000 miles on the thing.
3: Okay, so
4: how about that?
3: I give them my house, and then I have to come up with lots more money still.
2: Remember what I told you, John?
3: What's
2: today
3: that?
2: Is National Latina Day, and you have to...
3: So I owe you a Bugatti now? Oh, my gosh.
2: That sounds perfect.
3: Yeah.
2: Perfect gift.
4: John Wardock, WTOP News.
2: Always with the great gift suggestions,
3: yes,
2: John.
3: Thank
2: we appreciate
3: you so
2: you.
3: Much. For that. Really appreciate it. 9:43, a federal judge's ruling has some Maryland leaders seeing new momentum for a project they've been working on for years. WTOP's Mike Murillo reports one city is now celebrating after a judge blocked the Trump administration's efforts to put the FBI headquarters in a D.C. building.
5: The court's ruling is really a victory for Greenbelt and Prince George's County in Maryland and for the FBI.
6: Greenbelt Mayor Pro Tem Kristen Weaver says there have been plenty of twists and turns since Greenbelt was selected, but she stayed confident the city would come out on top.
5: I was always hopeful that we would make progress because it is the best site, and the process was rigorous and detailed.
6: If the project ultimately moves forward, Weaver says it could mean much more than a new federal building. She points to construction jobs, permanent jobs, new businesses, and filling office space that's sitting empty.
5: I think it'll be really a boon to the economy, not just in Greenbelt, but in Prince George's County and all up and down the metro and MARC line.
6: She says she also hopes it leads to better access around the metro station and improvements for people who bike and walk in the area. The FBI criticized the ruling as politically motivated and said it remains focused on meeting the needs of law enforcement. Mike Murillo, WTOP News.
2: The longtime publisher of Stars and Stripes has announced his retirement, ending a decades-long career with a military newspaper. It comes as Defense Secretary Pete Hegseth's Pentagon moves to exert editorial control and eliminate what it calls woke distractions. Max Lederer Jr. says his understanding of the value and mission of Stars and Stripes differs in fundamental ways from that of Defense Department leadership. His retirement announcement comes less than 4 months after the Pentagon fired the ombudsman for the newspaper whose job was to safeguard editorial independence.
3: It's 9:44.
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6: 9:46, I'm John Aaron.
7: Hey there, I'm Kristen Diaz. Thanks for waking up with us. Officials with Anne Arundel County Public Schools are changing a controversial policy involving transgender students and parental rights. Superintendent Mark Bedell says the new language makes clear the district's rules do not override federal student privacy laws. Now, the shift comes after the Trump administration accused the school system of withholding information about students' gender identity from their parents. The amended policy clarifies that parents have the right to inspect and review their child's complete education record. Now, the issue is also at the center of a federal lawsuit filed by parents who say school staff concealed their child's gender transition. Now, the district could have to face legal actions or the loss of federal funding before the change.
8: I'm just a bill. Yes, I'm only a bill.
6: We continue our back-to-school coverage here on WTOP, and for the first time in decades, Fairfax County is opening a new high school. WTOP's Scott Gelman takes a behind-the-scenes look at the 30-plus acre campus.
9: There will be about 1,000 ninth or 10th graders here at Skyview High School on Monday. In many ways, opening the campus means starting from scratch.
10: What's the homecoming, dance like? Well, we're not really coming home. We're starting that tradition here.
9: And Principal Dave Jagels says that goes for sports and band, too.
10: Marching band's been out there. We're small but mighty, about 40 students, and that's going to grow.
9: The campus has an indoor swimming pool and a plan for keeping students grouped in one part of the building for a lot of the day.
10: We have 14 of these hangar pods. And in those hangars is a science classroom and then four additional classrooms.
9: It's a traditional high school, but it's offering special programs in technology, robotics, and aerospace. Amy Goodyear is teaching aerospace science and biology.
11: Hopefully we're going to have some kids maybe flying some experiments with NASA in the coming years.
9: In Fairfax County, Scott Gelman, WTOP News.
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6: Road closures related to the weekend Grand Prix race in D.C. cause major headaches for area drivers downtown.
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7: Traffic and weather on WTOP. Here's Rita Kessler.
12: Well, our delays are finally easing on the inner loop of the Beltway in Prince George's County, headed around toward 202 now that the crash is gone. So that is the good news. But we do still have plenty of other things to talk about. We have work on the Beltway, inner loop of the Beltway, delays from the Dulles Toll Road across the American Legion Bridge into Maryland toward River Road. Outer loop delays are back near 355, headed around toward River Road. Here's the work zones along that stretch that are setting up. The outer loop from Old Georgetown Road toward River, you lose the right lane. The inner loop before River, you lose the right lane. And then before the 270 spur, you lose the left lane. In Maryland, southbound 95 after 175, the right side is blocked with the wreck. Delays back near Route 100. In Virginia, it is westbound Route 7 after the Dulles Toll Road. Now, single file left will get you by the truck crash. And something to keep in mind, they may be starting to put these closures in place. But between 10 a.m. and noon today, we are supposed to have the closure of the Arlington Memorial Bridge, Memorial Circle, Memorial Avenue, the southwest portion of the Lincoln Memorial Circle, and the entrance ramp from the Memorial Bridge to Ohio Drive, all closing very shortly due to filming related to the Freedom 250 Grand Prix this weekend. 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It's not too late. There are thousands of kids waiting over a year for a sponsor and their wait today. Sponsor a child with compassion. Text radio to 83393. I'm Rita Kessler. Your next traffic report in about 10 minutes.
6: 7 News First Alert Meteorologist Jordan Evans, what do we have to watch out for today and when?
13: Well, we've got some storms moving in during the evening drive home. So I'd say about at least 7 to 8 hours from now, we'll be tracking those storms off the higher terrain. And some of them will have some gusty winds and some rain, or heavy rain, that is, and some hail as well. Not everyone's getting severe weather, but those that do, those are the threats you'd have to deal with. As we go into tonight, that rain should come to an end just after sunset, and we'll see those temperatures drop into the upper 60s. Now, the moisture levels stay pretty high overnight, so some patchy fog may develop by sunrise tomorrow. Not everyone's getting the dense chance fog, but it may be out there in some of the low-lying spots. By Friday afternoon, partly sunny skies. We'll see highs around 82, so slightly cooler for your Friday. Then it's back to a few showers Friday evening, and then more rain going into Saturday as a boundary slowly pushes through. And once that clears by Sunday, get ready for a drop in humidity and some temperatures. Nice little taste of fall as some schools go back early next week. So Monday morning could have a lot of 60s out there, and then afternoons only around 85 degrees with that lower humidity. Silver Spring now at 75 degrees. It's 78 in Centerville and 77 at Upper Marlboro.
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6: 9:52.
7: The impact of social media on kids is back in the national spotlight. A high-profile trial in California accuses Meta of intentionally creating platforms that encourage young users to spend an unreasonable amount of time online. ABC News crime and terrorism analyst Brad Garrett tells us about the main takeaways from the trial so far.
16: The government's making a strong argument that when we implemented social media, they aren't talking about cell phones. I'm going to talk about cell phones just for a second. The combination of the two have driven kids to stay on some sort of device for excessive number of hours a day. In particular, social media tends to be the point where they think it can potentially harm kids. The Meta lawyers will argue that there's not science to back that up.
7: Meta says if it loses the trial, they could be liable for damages amounting to $1.4 trillion. However, legal experts say anything close to that amount is unlikely.
6: A home invasion in Northwest D.C. Police now looking for a man accused of breaking into a home on Kalorama Road early yesterday morning. Police say a woman was asleep when the man entered her bedroom, covered her mouth, and threatened to hurt her if she screamed. She was able to run to another room and call for help. This happened just around the corner from where the Secret Service is posted at former President Obama's house. Police say the man was able to run away.
7: It's now 9:53.
17: 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Reply, and a friendly stranger starts chatting. Days go by, weeks. They're funny, they're warm, and eventually they mention an investment that's been treating them well. Crypto, usually. Scammers literally call this pig butchering. They fatten you up with friendship before the slaughter. People have lost their entire savings to a text that started with, sorry, wrong number. So here's the rule. A real wrong number texter says oops and disappears. A scammer keeps talking. Don't reply, block the number, report it as junk, and delete. Your manners are exactly what they're counting on. Give them the silent treatment instead. My free newsletter, The Current, has more. Sign up now. GetKim.com.
6: 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What, Commanders, Dave Preston?
18: Yes, they are practicing 2 days ahead of their preseason game with Detroit. What or who will Coach Dan Quimby watching out for?
19: I don't know if it's necessarily a position group as much as some individual players. And there is, you know, opportunities when like guys sit or, you know, aren't playing due to injury. And so the big thing is like, what are you going to do with that opportunity when it comes? And so I like seeing guys, you know, rise for those moments.
18: Already decided center Nick Allegretti won't travel to Detroit. His calf tightened up a little bit yesterday. Defensive lineman Johnny Newton's having surgery on his torn pec, and he will miss major time this fall. Baseball Nationals get another gem from Cade Cavalli in their 6-0 shutout of Texas. The right-hander strikes on 11 over 6 scoreless innings for manager Blake Butera.
20: He did a nice job of still keeping his pitch count down somehow, but getting a ton of strikeouts. I mean, it was unbelievable the way he started that game. And also, you know, to come off the game like he did last time, you know, almost having the no-hitter, this is the hardest game for those guys to pitch, the one right after that. And to be able to come out here and do what he did when we needed him to was huge from Cade.
18: Cavalli gets run support in the form of homers from Andres Chaparro and Jose Tena, while the Orioles get home runs from Dylan Beavers and Pete Alonso, but come up short against the New York Yankees 5-3. WNBA Mystics finish the first half on a 23-9 run to top Toronto 93-82. Washington has now won 9 of 11. Soccer, DC United allows goals in the 23rd, 45th, and 66th minutes on their way to a 3-0 loss to New England. NBA Wizards make some deals, reportedly reshuffling the roster by sending a 2027 second round pick plus cash to the Los Angeles Clippers for guard Trey Mann. This gives them three Trays on the team, or Trey Trays. Yes, with
21: what happens when they shoot a Trey?
18: Yeah, exactly.
21: Oh my gosh,
18: it's going to be fun.
21: This bit's going to go on.
18: Oh, it never gets new. They also send Cam Whitmore to Cleveland. Julian Reese is on his way to Denver. Dave Preston, WTOP Sports.
7: Rita has been busy all morning with some traffic delays, letting you know where the slowdowns are. We'll be checking in with her next. It's 9:57.
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21: Traffic and weather. Let's go to Rita in the traffic center.
12: Well, the top things we're watching right now include the wreck in Virginia on westbound Route 7 after the Dulles Toll Road single file left to get you by the truck crash. You'll also find interloop delays after 123 toward the Legion Bridge. We have work on the interloop before River on the right side and then setting up near the 270 spur on the left side. The outer loop at the big curve, it is a mobile work crew that seems to be working its way around toward River Road with delays back near the 270 split. The WTOP Traffic Center is presented by Window Nation. Right now, get 50% off all window styles at windownation.com. I'm Rita Kessel, your next traffic report with Rob Stallworth in about 10 minutes.
7: Thank you so much. 7 News First Alert meteorologist Jordan Evans.
13: Storm chances return to your forecast this evening. We'll see some of them likely strong to severe with some gusty winds and heavy rain. Even the risk for hail and an isolated tornado is still there, but I do think the most severe weather will stay just northeast of D.C., closer to the surface low, which is on the Pennsylvania-Maryland state line. As we go into tonight, some patchy fog develops, so that'll be the case tomorrow morning. Wake-up temperatures in the upper 60s, and then Friday afternoon, we'll keep skies partly sunny, so that means lower high temperatures, 82 for your Friday. In the First Alert Weather Center, meteorologist Jordan Evans.
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7: Well, good morning. I'm Kristen Diaz.
21: I'm John Aaron. Coming up,
7: we're going to take you live to the Grand Prix race site in downtown D.C. as local commuters report gridlock road conditions during the afternoon rush hour.
1: How much of your salary would you give up to not have a commute? A new survey reveals what drivers are thinking. I'm Alan Etter.
5: You've heard of red light cameras? What's a speed on green camera? I'm Kate Ryan.
21: 10 o'clock.
7: From ABC News, I'm Sherry Preston. After being slammed for days with back-to-back thunderstorms, cleanup is still going on across Indiana. And now thousands of people are wondering when their lights and air conditioning will be back on. ABC's Alex Perez is there.
8: We are now under a boil advisory.
10: In Griffith, Indiana, officers have been going door-to-door doing welfare checks. And angry residents packed a city council meeting demanding power be restored.
24: I'm diabetic and I have my medicine in a refrigerator.
10: NIPSCO, the Northern Indiana Public Service Company, responsible for power in the area, says they are working around the clock to restore power, but even so, may not have it all restored until next Tuesday.
7: Those storms now heading east. In Pennsylvania, the NTSB is investigating a deadly mid-air collision between a small plane and a police helicopter just outside Harrisburg on Wednesday. The pilot of the plane was killed. Five Americans among the seven killed in a chopper crash on a safari in Kenya.
25: This is the latest in a troubling series of helicopter crashes we've seen in Kenya, which has a vibrant tourism industry and relies on these choppers to ferry people to specific areas.
7: ABC's Faith Abube. The national debt has now hit a staggering $40 trillion, double where it was a year ago, says ABC's Rebecca Jarvis.
26: It's tough to even wrap your head around this number, but I want to put the $40 trillion in real terms. First, it makes borrowing more expensive. A new mortgage, your credit cards, those costs can and are going up. Two, it fuels inflation. And three, it makes it harder for the government to spend on things like healthcare, education, our roads, and our defense.
7: Putting aside concerns about security, tabloid spying, and allegations of racism, the Duke and Duchess of Sussex are moving back to the UK. Prime Minister Andy Burnham.
27: This is a private matter. It's a matter for Harry and for Meghan. And we wish them well in the move that they're making.
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29: 10:02 on WTOP. Welcome into Thursday morning. It's August 20th. Clouds in 76 now as we head near 90. Good morning. I'm Mark Lewis with the top local stories we're following this hour. We're just a few days away now from the Freedom 250 Grand Prix race in D.C. this weekend. Related road closures in downtown have been causing some major headaches for commuters, especially during the afternoon rush hours. Drivers have reported lengthy delays in gridlocked intersections where they're sitting through numerous cycles of red lights before they can make it through. DDOT's director telling WTOP the downtown traffic gridlock won't get it better anytime soon. They're expecting the traffic in the area could get even worse tomorrow. Meantime, WTOP's Luke Lukert is hearing from organizers about other preparations ahead of race day. He's joining us live now from Pennsylvania Avenue. Hey, Luke, you're at the racetrack. Tell us how people are handling these road closures in that area.
30: Yeah, Mark, I was actually just kind of near the National Portrait Gallery on F Street, and people were turning on to 8th Street there. And it was open right there, but once they got a block down 8th Street, they realized every other direction was closed, so they had to back up, turn around, and go back to where they came from to get around these road closures. So they do seem confusing. There's a couple of blocks on every direction surrounding this racetrack, which, as you mentioned, covers Pennsylvania Avenue and part of the National Mall. But what's even more interesting is it seems to be confusing for pedestrians. There's tons of fences all over the place, and I've seen on more than one occasion a pedestrian walking around a building, running into a fence, and just not knowing where to go and how to walk to get around this area of downtown with all this fencing up. And speaking of road closures, there's going to be a major one right now from 10 until noon. The Arlington Memorial Bridge, Memorial Circle, and part of the Lincoln Memorial Circle are going to be closed. They're going to be doing some filming there for the broadcast for the Grand Prix that is coming up Saturday.
29: It is best, if you can, to just avoid that area for the next few days. Meantime, you're learning more about the last-minute preparations that are happening ahead of the race activities this weekend. What's happening?
30: Yeah, Mark, it looks pretty pristine right now, but there are some last-minute things. They're just making sure that the fences are nice and straight, the barriers are nice and secured, which you definitely want because you don't want these cars crashing and coming into, you know, a grandstand, which I'm standing right next to, into these pedestrian areas. They said that the roads were in pretty good condition. They're just going to make sure that they are a little bit more pristine. One of the fascinating things that they have to do is weld these manhole covers because these cars are going so fast that they can actually rip the manhole covers out of the ground if they're not welded down. And that obviously would be a really bad thing for a car to run over if it were torn up.
29: Now, for folks who are actually headed to the race to watch the events in person this weekend, both Saturday and Sunday, what can they expect?
30: Well, we've been talking about road closures, and they can expect even more of them. On the day of the race and tomorrow, actually, even more roads are going to be closed. Organizers here say take Metro. They cannot stress that enough. There are numerous different entrances, so check which entrance you're supposed to go into to see what Metro station is closest. It's going to be very similar to an NFL game with security, clear bag policy. Make sure about the items that you can and cannot bring into this race. Lots of lines. And one thing that they mentioned that you probably want to bring if you've never been to an IndyCar race before is some earplugs because it is going to get awfully loud. But they said that's the soundtrack of Freedom on its 250th anniversary.
29: Now, that is some good advice with the earplugs. All right, Luke, thank you much. WTOP's Luke Lukert near the site of the Freedom 250 Grand Prix happening this weekend in downtown Washington. Well, how much of your paycheck would you give up to avoid having to drive into work every day, especially if you're dealing with additional gridlock? A new survey has a pretty simple answer to that. Folks say they would give up a lot of their paycheck. Here's WTOP's Alan Enner.
0: Resume.io surveyed more than 3,000 U.S. workers and asked, how much of your annual salary would you give up to eliminate your commute? The answer for Virginia workers, more than $4,300 just to avoid the headaches of I-66 and the Mixing Bowl interchange in Springfield. In Maryland, workers said they'd give up more than $3,300 to avoid the Beltway, especially from the 270 spur over the American Legion Bridge. There was no data available for D.C., and if you think it's bad here, Rhode Island is terrible. Drivers there said they'd give up nearly $6,000 of their salaries to avoid the drive altogether. Alan Etter, WTOP News.
29: Much more to come this hour on WTOP. Up ahead in Money News.
4: Disappointing news from the world's biggest retailer. I'm John Werdock.
29: And we'll check traffic and weather for you in 30 seconds.
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29: Now, traffic and weather on WTOP to Rob Stallworth in the WTOP Traffic Center.
14: Thanks, Mark. Congestion delays for the Interloop leaving Virginia headed into Maryland across the American Legion Bridge with the work on the Interloop in two spots. First, before River Road in the right lane, then after that work, that's where the left lane is blocked as you head toward the northbound 270 spur. Outer Loop mobile work as you come past the big curve headed toward River Road was last seen along the right side blocking the right lane. Still some slowdowns on the Interloop in Prince George's County as you come past 202 headed toward 214 and Central Avenue from the earlier crash that has since cleared. Northbound on the BW Parkway as you head toward Powder Mill Road, we had an earlier crash that's cleared to the shoulder. Southbound I-95 after 175, the right side is blocked for the crash scene there. Route 4, Pennsylvania Avenue, southbound after the Beltway, headed toward the Suitland Parkway. The center of the roadway blocked for the new interchange configuration there. If you're traveling on DC 295, southbound, heavy on the brakes as you leave Eastern Avenue toward East Capitol Street. And the railroad bridge toward Pennsylvania Avenue may have the left lane blocked again today for the work zone. On the freeway westbound, approaching I-695, headed toward this point, the 3rd Street Tunnel. After the 3rd Street Tunnel and headed toward Main Avenue, it's the two left lanes that are blocked for the work zone. If you're traveling in Virginia, northbound 395, leaving Edsel Road, headed toward Duke Street, may have that work along the right side. The crash that was southbound on I-95 after, of course, the Fairfax County Parkway completely wrapped up and gone, but of course, your delays remain if you're southbound on I-95. Selling your car? 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I'm Rob Stallworth. Your next traffic report in about 10 minutes.
11: Let's get the 7 News First Alert forecast from Jordan Evans.
12: Tracking today with a weather alert during the evening commute. Your 7 News team wants to put you on alert for severe weather as we go into this evening. And that means the risk for some high winds and some heavy rain. It's all there by the evening drive home, and the risk for hail as well. Then tonight, the showers come to an end. We'll see temperatures drop to the upper 60s and some patchy fog possible Friday morning. Slightly cooler tomorrow after a high temperature of 88 today. I'm expecting 82 for your Friday. And then back to the mid-80s on Saturday as we track another round of some showers. In the First Alert Weather Center, I'm meteorologist Jordan Evans.
11: We have clouds across the region, 81 degrees at Reagan National, 78 at Dulles and BWI Marshall. 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
4: Walmart is closely watched as the world's largest retailer, and the company has posted its worst sales news in 6 years. Sales last quarter grew 2.5%. That's well below expectations, and that's the slowest growth since late 2020 during the pandemic. More Americans are putting their homes up for sale, finally realizing they may have to accept a lower sales price. Redfin says new listings were up just over 1% last week. That is the highest level in some 3 months. And Gen Z's enthusiasm for artificial intelligence is fading. A survey by Pew Research Center shows growing concern about AI among younger Americans. 73% of Gen Zers now say AI will lead to fewer jobs over the next 2 decades. On Wall Street, the Dow Jones Industrial Average down 391 points. The S&P 500 is slipping 23. The NASDAQ down 163 points. John Wardock, WTOP News.
13: It's not too late. 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
11: Straight ahead on WTOP, as President Trump has characterized North Korea as unthreatening, there's word today that North Korea has conducted another ballistic missile test. It's 10:13.
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29: At 10:15, good morning, I'm Mark Lewis. South Korea's military is reporting today that North Korea fired several short-range ballistic missiles. Now, that has triggered an emergency meeting of South Korea's Presidential National Security Council. The launches are coming hours after President Trump said he would again meet with North Korean dictator Kim Jong-un later this year. That announcement came on the heels of the president ordering a reduction in the ongoing joint military exercises between the U.S. and South Korea. Those are now set to conclude tomorrow. On social media just a few days ago, Trump characterized North Korea as unthreatening and respectful. More now on that and other news from the White House from CBS correspondent Ed O'Keefe.
24: I know Kim Jong-un very well.
25: President Trump says he expects to meet with North Korean leader Kim Jong-un again later this year. They've met three times before during Trump's first term. He even took this symbolic step into North Korea at the DMZ. But their summits yielded virtually no agreement to scale back North Korea's nuclear program. Since then, experts believe it's only grown. The president on Wednesday revealed how big the U.S. thinks Kim's arsenal really is.
24: He has 57 very powerful nuclear weapons.
25: South Korea's defense minister said it believes the count is even higher, 80 to 120. But Trump this week announced plans to scale back the number of U.S. forces participating in joint military drills with South Korea based on my very good relationship with Kim. As the president keeps focused on foreign relations, there's renewed focus on his work with aide Natalie Harp. Earlier this week, Georgia Democratic Senator John Ossoff, who's running for re-election and is seen as a potential 2028 White House contender, said this.
31: He wants to build his ballroom and travel with Natalie on their apparently defenseless flying palace.
25: Trump hit back.
24: You mean Pee-wee Herman? Pee-wee Herman lookalike?
25: But during the 2024 campaign, some in Trump's orbit nicknamed the 35-year-old Harp the human printer, because she follows the president with a portable printer to print out articles she believes he should read. Trump's been known to call her something else.
32: The president didn't call her the human printer. He called her my conveyor belt because she was constantly able to feed him the things he wanted.
25: Axios White House reporter and CBS News contributor Mark Caputo notes Harp also has access to the president's Truth Social account.
32: Natalie Harp has the closest access to the president of any aide, in part because she's tireless. She is incessantly around him. The president likes people who like him, and he loves people who love him. And it's hard to find someone who is sort of more devoted to President Trump than Natalie Harp.
33: To give you a sense of how close Harp is to the president, CBS News reported earlier this month, she was one of three aides, plus Defense Secretary Pete Hegseth, who secretly flew with the president out of Turkey on a government plane and studded a larger 747 usually used as Air Force One. Her role and influence has been under renewed scrutiny ever since.
29: That's CBS correspondent Ed O'Keefe at the White House. 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It's 10:18.
11: Time for traffic and weather on WTOP. Back to Rob Stallworth in the traffic center.
0: Thanks, Mark. We're going to start in Virginia. Southbound I-95 delays approaching Lorton, headed down to impasse 123. The far right transition lane blocked for the long-term work zone there. As you make your way past Lorton, headed toward Woodbridge, northbound I-95 slows as you come past the Prince William Parkway toward 123. But pretty good as you head toward the Springfield interchange. But once you get on the 395 between Etzel Road and Duke Street, that's where the right side remains blocked for the bridge work today. Interloop looks pretty decent right now, leaving Alexandria headed toward Annandale. 66 eastbound looks pretty smooth, but westbound 66, as you come past Haymarket headed toward the Plains, that's where the work is taking up the right lane, so watch out for those delays. They're doing some milling and paving. Northbound on 123 between Chapel Road and the Fairfax County Parkway, as well as southbound, still should have some single lane closures there. If you're traveling across the 14th Street Bridge, you're pretty cool. In the district, southbound 395 delays approaching and past the 3rd Street Tunnel, headed past Main Avenue, where the two left lanes remain blocked for the work zone. Southbound DC 295, as you leave East Capitol Street, headed toward Pennsylvania Avenue, may have that mobile work crew blocking at least one lane. Inbound on New York Avenue, slowdowns approaching South Dakota Avenue as you head toward Blaine'sburg Road, may have work near West Virginia and Montana Avenue, and a single lane getting by there. On the Interloop, as you make your way past River Road, headed toward the northbound 270 spur, the first work zone takes up the right side of the roadway. Then as you continue northbound toward the 270 spur, the left lane is blocked for the work zone as well. Outer Loop approaching and past the big curve, headed south toward River Road, had the right lane blocked for the work. No problems, thankfully, on 270 for now. I-95 southbound after 175, that crash completely wrapped up and gone, but your travel lane's open and available to you. Northbound on the BW Parkway, headed toward Powder Mill Road, that earlier crash should also be wrapped up and gone as well, and looking pretty good right now. 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I'm Rob Stallworth, your next traffic report in about 10 minutes.
11: Meteorologist Jordan Evans joins us live now with the 7 News First Alert forecast. A cloudy day for our start, but we may see some storms a bit later.
1: Yeah, well, the severity of those storms will depend on if we can get any sun out there later today. Pretty overcast right now. Our temperatures are slowly climbing. I do think the skies will stay mostly cloudy, but still some breaks in the cloud cover. And again, any sunshine will help re-energize the atmosphere later. So we'll see those storms coming in for the evening drive home. Not everyone's getting severe weather, but those that do could likely see some gusty winds and some heavy rain. And the risk for hail is out there as well. Everything should quiet down by sunset tonight. We'll see dry conditions tomorrow and some patchy fog in a few spots. Wake up temperature at 68. A couple of storms late in the day Friday. Then we're tracking more shower chances heading into Saturday, especially Friday night into Saturday. It looks like rounds of rain as the boundary slowly pushes through, but that's eventually going to set the stage for a pretty quiet end to the weekend. And next week, Monday, starting off with some lower humidity and feeling like a taste of fall with temperatures in the morning at 65 degrees. Right now, it's still 82 out of Arlington, 80 now at Georgetown and Germantown, Maryland at 76.
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11: 1024, heads up to drivers. Montgomery County is launching a Speed on Green program. It's designed to get drivers to stop speeding. Details from WTOP's Kate Ryan.
6: Montgomery County's Vision Zero coordinator, Wade Holland, says the county is combining two traffic enforcement functions on one piece of equipment, traffic signals.
7: We'll just be basically getting more bang for a buck with our red light cameras. So they're detecting red light violations during the red phase, but then detecting speeding violations during those green phases.
6: And he adds,
7: same fines, same rules all apply.
6: Montgomery County Assistant Chief Administrative Officer Earl Stoddard explained the cameras won't be in place until later in the year, starting at first in two locations.
9: Colesville Road and Georgia Avenue and Colesville Road and University Boulevard. Those are the first two.
6: And further study will be done on where more will be placed later on. Kate Ryan, WTOP News.
11: Sports on WTOP brought to you by Amentum, delivering advanced solutions for space and defense. Here's Dave Preston.
12: Commanders working out in Ashburn this morning, Mark. All eyes are on center Nick Allegretti, head coach Dan Quinn saying earlier.
13: Nick's cap was tight yesterday within practice, so we took him out. And then we did some imaging last night, and the good news, that came back clean. So we'll hold him from the game this weekend. He'll stay back here, rehab, and then, you know, get another evaluation on Sunday as what it looks like for the joint practices.
12: Meanwhile, the defensive line takes a hit with Johnny Newton needing surgery on his injured pec, meaning four of the top five pass rushers from 2025 will not be suiting up for Washington in week one of the regular season. Baseball Nationals have seen the bat of Andrés Chaparro wake up over the last month. He hit 167 with 7 RBI in 31 games before the All-Star break, the first baseman batting .323 with 25 RBI in 25 games since the Midsummer Classic for manager Blake Butera.
14: It's good to see him kind of morph into this role where he's hitting lefties really well. He's coming off the bench. Then also when he's making a start like he did tonight against the righty, to be able to do what he did, I think it's just in terms of preparation and also confidence and wanting to prove that he can do it.
12: Nats wrap up their series with the Rangers this evening. Andrew Alvarez pitching against Jacob deGrom at 8:05. On 1500 AM. Orioles done in by bad technology and their loss to the Yankees. I don't know if you saw this last night, but Pete Alonso had a home run taken away despite the ball landing on the inside of the foul pole. So bad things happen when you're having a rough patch. NBA Wizards reportedly sent a 2027 second round pick plus cash to the Los Angeles Clippers for guard Trey Mann, giving them three Treys on the roster. Cam Whitmore heads to Cleveland. Julian Reese on his way to Denver. If only their names were Trey. Dave Preston, WTOP Sports.
11: All right, Dave, it's 1026.
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29: traffic and weather on WTOP. Rob Stallworth with an update.
0: New problem in the district. Northbound DC 295 after Eastern Avenue, headed toward the BW Parkway, is the first report of a crash. Southbound DC 295 past Pennsylvania Avenue, that's where the left lane is blocked for the mobile work crew. Then southbound 395 after the 3rd Street Tunnel, headed toward Main Avenue, the two left lanes remain blocked for the work zone there. Inner Loop in Maryland, coming past River Road, the right lane remains blocked for the work zone. Then as you continue toward the northbound 270 spur, it's the left lane that's blocked for the work as well. So keep that in mind if you're traveling in Maryland headed toward the northbound 270 spur. I'm Rob Stallworth, your next traffic report in about 10 minutes.
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1: Get ready for some storm chances again today. High temperatures in the upper 80s to low 90s with a heat index around 92. That'll be until 4 o'clock, and then those storms likely entering the I-95 corridor just in time for your evening drive home. Not everyone's getting severe weather, but those that do, just like we've seen the last several rounds of bad storms, could see some gusty winds and some heavy rain, and the risk for some hail as well. I do think the most severe weather stays just northeast of D.C., closer to Baltimore and Philadelphia, as a surface low tracks across the Maryland and Pennsylvania state line. Then tonight, those storms come to an end. Temperatures drop to the upper 60s, and some patchy fog develops Friday morning. Friday afternoon, thanks to cloud cover, still some peaks of sunshine. That'll keep a high temperature down at 82 degrees, and a few showers or storms can't be ruled out. More widespread rain likely Saturday, but it looks like more showers instead of storms, but still could have some thunder out there. Then a cold front comes in Sunday. Get ready for a drop in humidity and a taste of fall by early next week. Morning temperatures in the 60s. In the First Alert Weather Center, I'm meteorologist Jordan Evans.
29: Clouds and 77 degrees.
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29: Good morning. I'm Mark Lewis. Mike Jakaitis is our producer. The top stories we're following. Anticipation is high with the Freedom 250 Grand Prix bringing IndyCar racing to the streets of D.C. this weekend. But ahead of the green flag, road closures are already testing the patience of many who are trying to get around downtown Washington, especially during the afternoon rush hours. WTOP's Jimmy Alexander spoke with people who have already gotten stuck in all that traffic.
5: I'm so glad I'm walking here. The traffic here is just terrible.
8: Leah Mattis, visiting from Portland, Oregon, was taking a break from fun on the National Mall and taking in the gridlock between the Capitol and the Washington Monument, where Chris Caron was stopped.
10: This week has been a challenge, but each day is getting a lot worse going down 14th Street.
8: Now, Chris, who works by the White House and lives in Arlington, said the road closures have doubled his commute time, and he will try to avoid downtown as we get closer to the race.
19: Please, really reconsider driving.
8: Sharon Kirschbaum, director of the District Department of Transportation, says things will get worse each day as more roads close, especially Friday when getting around will become more challenging for everyone.
19: A lot of the areas open for pedestrians and for biking, but that's also going to continue to get tighter as well.
8: Kirschbaum's advice, take public transportation. Jimmy Alexander, WTOP News.
29: And another reminder for drivers, until 12 noon today, the Arlington Memorial Bridge and Memorial Circle and part of Lincoln Memorial Circle are closed to traffic as filming is being done related to the broadcast of this weekend's Grand Prix. In other news, some say ICE has gone too far in Northern Virginia, and now some members of Congress have launched an investigation. Details from WTOP's Mitchell Miller today on the Hill.
20: I do carry a lot of anxiety. I tend to stick at home.
21: Carolina Molina, who says she still feels the impact of a recent incident in Bailey's Crossroads where an ICE agent confronted her with a gun while she was watching agents trying to make arrests. ICE agents say she tried to run them over in her car, which she denies. Virginia Democratic Congressman Don Beyer and Congressman Suha Subramaniam say there needs to be a thorough review.
23: We're also demanding that the agents involved be removed from duty while they're being investigated by the Department of Homeland Security.
21: The lawmakers are looking into other incidents involving ICE and plan to work with Democrats on key committees, including Homeland Security, as they pursue their investigation. On Capitol Hill, Mitchell Miller, WTOP News.
29: Now to the war in Ukraine. A Russian missile barrage has killed at least 16 people in Kyiv as explosions echoed across Ukraine's capital throughout the night. About 40 people were wounded. Those strikes hit a dozen locations in the capital city. Russia has intensified its missile attacks on the capital, in an effort to wear down air defense stocks. Ukraine has limited systems capable of intercepting ballistic threats, and supplies of missiles for its U.S.-made Patriot air defense systems remain chronically constrained. The U.S. and North Korea are once again on a path of dialogue, but it's unclear what President Trump's goal is. As WTOP national security correspondent J.J. Green reports, North Korea has started the new relationship with a demanding tone.
2: President Donald Trump's decision to scale back the military exercises with South Korea was said to be because he didn't want to antagonize Kim Jong-un, the leader of North Korea. So even after doing that, North Korea's leader's sister, Kim Yo-jong, has come out and said what's more important to them is not that these exercises were scaled back, but they're still concerned that the exercises are happening at all. So the question becomes, how much is ever enough for North Korea? Because the president tried this before in his first term, and there was never enough for North Korea and North Korea's leader, Kim Jong-un. So the question is this going to be deja vu?
29: Meantime, South Korea's military reports that North Korea has launched 10 short-range ballistic missiles toward the sea. President Trump has announced what he's calling the most crushing economic operation ever on Iran. In a social media post, the president promised economic warfare and isolation on an unprecedented scale. But he provided few details. He added that other countries that allow any type of lifeline to Iran will also face tremendous economic consequences. It's not clear what that meant for major economies that have close ties to Iran, including China. Back home, Anne Arundel County Public Schools are changing a controversial policy involving transgender students and parental rights. Superintendent Mark Bedell says the new language makes clear that the district's rules did not override federal student privacy laws. And the shift comes after the Trump administration accused the school system of withholding information about students' gender identity from their parents. The amended policy clarifies that parents have the right to inspect and review their child's complete education record. The issue is also at the center of a federal lawsuit filed by parents who say that school staff concealed their child's gender transition. The district would have faced legal action on the loss of federal funding before the change.
3: Conjunction, junction, what's your function?
4: Hooking up words and phrases and clauses.
29: It is time to get back to learning, and Fairfax County's newest high school, Skyview High, will open its doors to students on Monday. WTOP's Scott Gelman now takes a look at the massive campus in Herndon.
6: In some ways, it'll be just like other high schools across Fairfax County.
7: We are a comprehensive high school, but we have these three unique pathways of technology, robotics, and aerospace.
6: But Skyview High School here in Herndon is sitting on 34 acres and has an indoor pool, large auditorium, and classroom clusters.
7: The building's set up differently in these we call them hangars, but they're pod fashion. There's a five classroom set up with a common area in the middle.
6: That means students' classes will largely be next to each other. Dave Jagels is the principal. To start, about 1,000 freshmen and sophomores will be here.
7: It was vacated last July. The permits came through a little over 6 months ago, and so from that time forward, we had to Fairfaxize some things.
6: They're working to grow the band and sports teams and create traditions of their own. For robotics teacher Keith Weed, that means experimenting with new things.
9: We have a suite of 3D printers and laser engravers. We're going to focus on fabrication.
6: In Herndon, Scott Gelman, WTOP News.
29: Coming up on WTOP in Money News.
25: A new life for an old D.C. bank. 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
29: It's 10:38. And it's traffic and weather time on WTOP with Rob Stallworth.
11: Out of loop in Prince George's County as you exit for Route 4 Pennsylvania Avenue. Some slowdowns there approaching the ramp. It's southbound Route 4 Pennsylvania Avenue headed toward the Suitland Parkway. That's where the center of the railway was blocked for the work zone. Northbound Route 5 Branch Avenue near Moores Rose, we had the report of a crash. I-95 southbound after 175 had the right side blocked for the wreck with response on scene. Some delays there. If you travel on 32 eastbound between Route 1 in the BW Parkway, the left lane gets you by the work zone. No problems on 270. The outer loop, as you come past the big curve headed toward River Road, that mobile work crew is cleared from the right travel lane. Inner loop, though, slows. As you come past the Clara Barton Parkway toward River Road, it's the right lane that's blocked for the work. Then as you continue toward the northbound 270 spur, left lane blocked for the work zone as well. Traveling in Virginia, inner loop slowdowns, of course, approaching the Georgetown Pike headed across the American Legion Bridge. Northbound 395, leaving the Springfield Interchange, headed toward Road and Duke Street, still with the two right lanes blocked with the bridge work today. I-95 southbound on the brakes in the usual spot as you approach and pass Lorton, headed down to and past 123, but that far right transition lane blocked for the long-term work zone. Westbound Route 7, Leesburg Pike after Route 9 may have one stop in the roadway. If you're traveling in Leesburg, between Leesburg and Luckett's on 15, between Stumptown Road and Black Walnut Lane, traffic should be alternating for the work zone there. In the district, southbound DC 295 after Pennsylvania Avenue, headed toward, of course, the 11th Street Bridge. That's where the mobile work crew was last seen along the left side. And, of course, 395 southbound.

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1: But those that do, those are the threats you may have to deal with. For tonight, the showers come to an end. Temperatures drop down to 68 for tomorrow morning. Some patchy fog as well. Then Friday afternoon, a little cooler for the afternoon. Partly sunny skies and a high temperature of 82. Then back down to 70 for your Friday night. And the First Alert Weather Center, I'm meteorologist Stuart Evans.
2: 77 right now with clouds in Leesburg. It's 80 in Georgetown, 81 degrees in Bowie. Money news on WTOP. Over to John Wardock.
3: A former PNC Bank on Wisconsin Avenue is getting a second life. Developers are paying $4 million for the vacant building in Tenleytown. And the Washington Business Journal says they plan to turn the bank into an urban mall. There's a new place in Union Station to sip a cocktail before hopping on your train. Eater DC reports Continental Club is opening today and will serve classic martinis and other drinks with a view of Union Station's gilded ceiling. And more signs the labor market remains steady. Jobless claims fell 6,000 last week, with the number of Americans filing for unemployment benefits hitting 206,000. On Wall Street, the Dow Jones Industrial Average is down 363 points. That's a 0.2% loss for the blue chips. The S&P 500 is dropping 27, and the NASDAQ is off 147. That is a 0.5% drop for the NASDAQ. John Wardock, WTOP News.
2: Thanks, John. 1042. Folks are being told to avoid coming in contact with the water in the Tridelphia Reservoir that sits between Montgomery and Howard counties. Sean O'Donnell with the Montgomery County Department of Health explains why.
4: This is because of cyanobacteria algae bloom. These algae blooms can occur when the weather gets very, very warm and when the conditions are right with additional nutrients in the water. They expect the advisory will likely be in place for several weeks, perhaps a month, but they will update their advisory once they detect that the algae blooms have lowered to a safer level.
2: Algae blooms can cause skin irritation and rashes. An advisory from WSSC Water says people can still boat or fish, but they shouldn't swim or allow pets in the water. A new record for the national debt. It's now topping $40 trillion. Experts say the growing debt is already affecting Americans, raising borrowing costs and lowering wages. Advocates for a balanced budget warn of tough fiscal trade-offs ahead. Many experts say our fiscal trajectory is unsustainable. The U.S. is subject to a statutory debt limit, which Congress may need to address again by next year. Coming up on WTOP.
5: A court ruling revives hopes for an FBI headquarters in Greenbelt.
6: We're pleased that this is going to move forward.
5: I'm Mike Murillo.
2: It's 1044.
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2: 1046, I'm Mark Lewis. If you live in Maryland, you may have been overcharged when you paid your car registration fees. That's because some inaccurate car weights were listed in state records. Maryland bases its registration fees on a vehicle's official weight, so an incorrect weight classification can result in a higher fee. A state senator is now pressing for refunds. He tells the Baltimore Sun he wants to know how many drivers have been overcharged and whether the MVA will proactively identify those who were affected. The MVA says it is conducting a thorough review of its registration process. A ruling from a federal judge has Greenbelt leaders feeling vindicated after a years-long fight over the location of the next FBI headquarters. The decision overturned the Trump administration's move to scrap the Greenbelt plan and instead relocate the agency to the Ronald Reagan Building in downtown D.C. Here's WTOP's Mike Murillo.
3: We're pleased that this is going to move forward.
4: Greenbelt Mayor Pro Tem Kristen Weaver says the ruling reinforces the process that originally led to Greenbelt being selected for the new headquarters.
3: I think it just emphasizes that there's a reason for that process and a reason all the steps need to be taken. And it's important to respect that process and come to the outcome that is really the best suited site for the FBI.
4: She says the site's location was a major selling point with direct access to metro and major highways. If the project ultimately moves forward, she says the benefits could stretch far beyond the city.
3: I hope to see a reinvigoration of some of our empty office space, some new businesses come in, maybe better improvements in terms of access to the metro, in terms of better bike and pedestrian access.
4: Many other state and local leaders also welcome the news, though the FBI called the judge's decision politically motivated. Mike Murillo, WTOP News.
2: Coming up in our top stories, road closures related to the weekend Grand Prix race in D.C. have been causing some major headaches for area drivers who've been stuck in downtown gridlock, especially in the afternoon rush hours. An investigation continues into that deadly house explosion yesterday in Annapolis. Full details on these stories just minutes away. 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Traffic and weather on WTOP. We'll start with Rob Stallworth.
5: Of course, speaking of those related closures, now we have the Memorial Bridge closing, of course, in Memorial Circle, as well as Memorial Avenue and portions of the Lincoln Memorial. As a result of course, the Freedom 250 Grand Prix, they are doing some filming down there, so watch out for that and expect that congestion as well. In Virginia, northbound on the George Washington Parkway, all traffic diverted on the Spout Run Parkway because of the tree trimming work between Spout Run and 123. Interloop congestion approaching the Georgetown Pike headed across the American Legion Bridge in the Maryland. Northbound 395 leaving Springfield headed toward Etzel Road and Duke Street, so with the two right lanes blocked for the bridge work today. I-95 southbound, you're on the brakes. As you leave Newington, headed down to and past 123 with the far right transition lane blocked for the long-term work zone there. Northbound I-95 slows leaving Lorton toward Newington, but clear getting on the, of course, the outer loop and inner loop of the Beltway as you head toward Alexandria. No problems toward the Wilson Bridge. Of course, if you're traveling across the American Legion Bridge in the loop as you come past River Road, still with the right lane blocked, then as you head toward the northbound 270 spur, the left lane is blocked as well. No problems on I-95. Earlier crash south and after 175 may still be along the right side of the roadway there, so watch out for tow trucks on scene. BW Parkway is decent, no real troubles there. Eastbound 32 between Route 1 and the BW Parkway, a single lane gets you by the work zone. No problems on Route 50 coming across the Bay Bridge. Northbound Route 5, Branch Avenue near Moores Road, that's where you're under police directs for the crash with delays back to Brandywine Road. If you're traveling on Pennsylvania Avenue southbound after the Beltway, the center of the road remains blocked for the work zone there. In the district, southbound DC 295 heavy as you approach Eastern Avenue toward East Capitol Street, but we believe the mobile work crew headed toward Pennsylvania Avenue may have cleared from the left lane. What's not cleared is southbound 395 after Main Avenue as you head toward, of course, the Case Bridge. The two left lanes remain blocked for the work as well. The Crohn's and Colitis Foundation has been at the forefront of inflammatory bowel disease research and care for over 50 years. Learn more about research, education, and support at CrohnsColitisFoundation.org. I'm Rob Stallworth, your next traffic report in about 10 minutes.
2: Let's take a closer look at our chances of seeing some storms this afternoon as we hear from 7 News First Alert meteorologist Jordan Evans. Jordan, what's the latest?
6: Yeah, severe weather is still possible. Again, east of I-95. It's not a guarantee everyone gets it, but those that do will likely see some gusty winds that may cause some tree damage. And of course, the heavy rainfall, the lightning, and even some hail up to the size of quarters is possible. As this weather maker moves through the region, I think the strongest of the storms remain just northeast of D.C., closer to Baltimore and Philadelphia. If you have some evening plans taking you north on I-95 or a train ride up farther to the north, that could be where the worst weather occurs. For tonight, we'll see some more quiet weather and then eventually some patchy fog for the morning tomorrow. Wake up temperatures in the upper 60s, then we'll see lower temperatures for your Friday afternoon, expecting 82 for a high. We'll eventually, though, be back up to the mid-80s for early next week, but get ready for a nice taste of fall as the humidity drops. Morning temperatures, a little more cool and crisp, will be in the low to mid-60s starting Monday and Tuesday mornings of next week. Plenty of sunshine for the afternoon with highs around 85, and then we'll see eventually some lower temperatures after that in the low 80s. Right now, it's still 78 out at Gaithersburg. It's 80 now at Upper Marlboro and 80 degrees still Warrenton, Virginia.
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10: The slowest traffic.
9: WTOP Traffic Updates every 10 minutes. Helping you get from here to there.
2: It's 10:54. Prince Harry, Meghan, and their two children reportedly returning to the UK after spending the past 6 years in the United States. Here's ABC's Trevor Ault.
13: We have now confirmed that Harry and Meghan, the Duke and Duchess of Sussex, are going to be moving back to the UK with their children, Archie and Lilibet. And while Buckingham Palace has no comment, we have learned from a source familiar with the situation that King Charles learned of these plans on Sunday, and he welcomes the opportunity to see the family more frequently. But we have learned that there's going to be no change in Harry and Meghan's official status as non-working royals. They're going to be sticking with that agreement that they reached when they left the UK.
2: It's not clear where the family will live, but reports indicate it is unlikely they will return to royal accommodation. Sports on WTOP, powered by Maximus, moving people and technology forward. Dave Preston, what do you have on your mind?
14: So that means Harry and Meghan have to go to the buffet line instead of the sit-down dining room?
2: I have no
14: specialty
2: idea.
14: Specialty restaurants? Do they get to go to the Diamond Club? That's the question.
2: I don't know.
14: Get your free Manhattan.
2: I'm sure they can do whatever they want.
14: Commanders practicing 2 days ahead of their preseason game with Detroit. What or who will Coach Dan Quinn be watching for?
15: I don't know if it's necessarily a position group as much as some individual players. And there is, you know, opportunities when, like, guys sit or, you know, aren't playing due to injury. And so the big thing is, like, what are you going to do with that opportunity when it comes? And so I like seeing guys, you know, rise for those moments.
14: Center Nick Allegretti won't make the trip after his calf tightened up yesterday. Defensive lineman Johnny Newton's having surgery on his torn pec. He'll miss major time this fall. Baseball Nationals wrap up their series with Texas this evening. You know, they got a gem from Cade Cavalli last night when the right-hander struck out 11 over six scoreless innings. He's won 6 of 7 starts since the All-Star break. Cavalli with a 1.84 ERA over those outings. Andrew Alvarez on the hill tonight. 8:05 game time on 1500 AM. NBA Wizards reshuffle the roster, reportedly sending a 2027 second-round pick plus cash to the Los Angeles Clippers for guard Trey Mann. They also send Cam Whitmore to Cleveland. Julian Reese on his way to Denver. College football, Charlottesville braces itself for Shaquille O'Neal. Yes, 1 week from Saturday under his stage name, DJ Diesel.
2: How about that?
14: Yeah, that's really inventive. So DJ Diesel is going to be putting on a concert at O'Hill for the University of Virginia students prior to the Cavaliers opener against NC State.
2: That's a
14: week
2: big
14: from
2: get.
14: Saturday at Scott Stadium. Where exactly is O'Hill?
2: Well, it's not far from the stadium.
14: It sounds made up.
2: No.
14: Okay.
2: It's right around the corner.
14: Is that where Fox Fields Fires is? Isn't that a spring thing?
2: I'm going to get you a map.
14: That's a hot mess.
2: Get you a map.
14: Dave Preston, WTOP Sports.
2: Traffic and weather on the way.
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2: Rob Stallworth in the WTOP Traffic Center.
5: New problem, Mark, southbound George Washington Parkway before I-395 and the 14th Street Bridge. Crash reported near the Humpback Bridge. May have a single lane getting by there. If you're traveling on westbound freeway 395 coming past Main Avenue and the 3rd Street Tunnel, the 3rd Street Tunnel and Main Avenue, that's where the two left lanes are blocked for the work zone with delays stretching back to the inbound 11th Street Bridge. Southbound DC 295 after Pennsylvania Avenue, the mobile work is picked up and gone. Keep in mind, may have a new problem on the inner loop as it comes past St. Barnabas Road, either a work zone or a crash blocking at least one lane. The WTOP Traffic Center is presented by Window Nation. Right now, give 50% off all window styles at windownation.com. I'm Rob Stallworth, your next traffic report in about 10 minutes.
2: Let's get that forecast from Jordan Evans.
17: Tracking storm chances again later this afternoon, especially during the evening drive home. The strongest storms just north and east of D.C. as the surface low moves across the Pennsylvania-Maryland state line. High temperatures upper 80s with the heat index around 92. Now, it's not going to rain all afternoon and evening. We will see those storms come to an end by tonight as the temperature drops down to 68 degrees. And the First Alert Weather Center meteorologist Jordan Evans.
2: 78 and partly cloudy in the nation's capital.
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2: Good morning, I'm Mark Lewis. Coming up,
19: last-minute prep is underway for the Freedom 250 Grand Prix. I'm Luke Lukert.
20: A new survey asked commuters how much of their salary they would forfeit for not having to commute to work. I'm Alan Etter.
21: What Montgomery County's new Speed on Green traffic plan is all about. I'm Kate Ryan.
2: The Dow is down 300 points at 11 o'clock.
22: From ABC News, I'm Sherry Preston. The national debt has now surpassed a record $40 trillion, double what it was just 10 years ago, highlighting the high cost of national defense and social safety net programs. As the debt numbers rise, so do interest payments, says ABC Chief Business Correspondent Rebecca Jarvis.
23: You can think of our national debt like your own credit card. When you spend and you can't pay for it, those interest payments, they surge. And that is exactly what is happening right now. The U.S. is paying more than $1 trillion just in interest on that debt. That is is more than what we spend on things like Medicare, veterans benefits, and defense.
0: President Trump once again trying to ramp up pressure on Iran, warning any country that allows its banks, businesses, or government entities to help Iran evade sanctions will face stiff economic consequences themselves. It's rough out there in Northwest Indiana.
3: We didn't have no gas, no restaurants. No power. Now we had to throw away everything, got all the refrigerators. At night, it's like Gotham City. You can't see anything.
0: Brittany Bankhead, who has been without power for a week following severe storms that are today moving eastward. Russia taking advantage of Ukraine's shortage of Patriot air defense missiles, pounding the Ukrainian capital of Kyiv overnight, killing 16 in drone and missile attacks. We don't know where they'll be living, but we do know that the Duke and Duchess of Sussex, a.k.a. Harry and Meghan, are moving back to the U.K. ABC's Lama Hassan's at Buckingham Palace.
4: The prince has been reluctant to bring his family back to England, citing security concerns after losing British police protection in 2020, telling the BBC after losing a court battle to have it reinstated last year.
6: I can't see a world in which I would be bringing my wife and children back to the UK at this point.
24: But just last month, the King and Queen hosting Harry, Meghan and their children in England. Charles's first time seeing his grandchildren since 2022.
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2: 11:02 on WTOP. It is Thursday, the 20th of August. Few clouds, 78 degrees as we head near 90. We could see some storms later. Good morning, I'm Mark Lewis with the top local stories we're following this hour. We're just days away from the Freedom 250 Grand Prix on the streets of Washington. That event is already causing traffic headaches for drivers as dozens of roads are shut down near the track that circles part of the National Mall and Pennsylvania Avenue. WTOP's Luke Lukert is there to tell us more about last-minute preparations for the race.
25: Right now, we're buttoning up the track.
26: Merrill Kane with the Freedom 250 Grand Prix says that includes aligning the fences that keep cars on the track and out of the stands.
25: Making sure the track surface is pristine, buttoning up all the suite structures and the signage. It's just the final little details that you go through when you're building a world-class racetrack.
26: One of the more intensive part of the prep, welding manhole covers in place. The extremely fast Indy cars create what's called downforce.
25: So what that does mean is, like, you go over some loose things like manhole covers, as we found out, that can pull that up a little bit. You don't want that to happen.
26: The Indy cars are expected to be brought to the track today, and pit crews will begin setting up tomorrow. And of course, more road closures will be coming over the next few days. On Pennsylvania Avenue, Luke Lukert, WTOP News.
2: Some area commuters would apparently give up a big chunk of their paychecks to avoid having to drive to work. The story from WTOP's Alan Etter.
27: The company Resume.io interviewed 3,017 U.S. workers. They asked a simple question. How much of your yearly salary would you give up to skip your commute entirely? The short answer, a lot. Around here, Virginians would give up more than $4,300 of their paychecks to avoid the commute on I-66 and the 95-395 interchange. In Maryland, workers would give up more than $3,300 to avoid the Beltway across the American Legion Bridge. There were no statistics listed for the district. And though it's a small state, the commute in Rhode Island is brutal. Drivers there said they would give up almost $6,000 of their salary to avoid driving. Alan Etter, WTOP News.
2: There are red light cameras, but what about green light cameras that can also ticket you? WTOP's Kate Ryan reports those could be coming to part of the area.
21: Wade Holland is the Montgomery County Coordinator for Vision Zero, the program aimed at making roads safer. The Speed on Green program would upgrade red light cameras.
28: We have, you know, our existing red light cameras that are up in on the traffic signals, and this would allow us to, while the signal is in the green phase, so cars are going through, while the cameras are active, they could also issue speeding tickets during that green phase.
21: In cases where a driver is speeding and blows through a red light, officials say the red light violation would take precedence. The first two Speed on Green cameras are slated for installation and enforcement at Colesville Road and Georgia Avenue and Colesville Road and University Boulevard before the end of the year. Kate Ryan, WTOP News.
2: If you have a car that's registered in Maryland, you may have been overcharged. That's because some inaccurate car weights were listed in state records. Maryland bases its car registration fees on the vehicle's official weight. So an incorrect weight classification results in a higher fee. The state senator is pressing for refunds now, telling the Baltimore Sun he wants to know how many drivers have been overcharged and whether the MVA will proactively identify those who've been affected. The MVA responds that it is conducting a thorough review of its registration process. A house explosion in Annapolis has killed a person and injured another. It happened in the Cape St. Clair area yesterday, just after a propane delivery was made to the home. WTOP's Acacia James is hearing reaction as an investigation into that home explosion continues.
7: The community very quickly shifted to concern about their neighbors, which is not surprising. This is a very tight-knit community.
8: Amanda Fiedler, a member of the Anne Arundel County Council, she notes that there was a debris field as a result of the explosion and talks about how that impacted the community.
7: Some neighbors had vehicles that they could not get to at that point in time and were stuck in the back part of the community because the road that this occurred on is a major access point.
8: Fiedler says she expects the community will come together to support each other.
7: I think that there will be support in cleaning up once folks can access the area safely.
8: And she adds that the county is also available for help. Acacia James, WTOP News.
2: Keep it here on WTOP. Much more to come up ahead in Money News.
9: 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I'm John Werdock.
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2: Now, traffic and weather on WTOP to Rob Stallworth in the WTOP Traffic Center.
5: Thanks, Mark. Tops out of the Beltway on the outer loop as you come past Silver Spring headed toward Bethesda. The work zone after Old Georgetown Road headed toward the big curve is blocking the right lane. Southbound 270 near 124 Montgomery Village Avenue, the right side at far right transition lane is blocked as a result of the crash with help on scene. Southbound I-95 after 175, that crash is wrapped up and gone. Your travel lanes are open to laser remain, though, as you approach 175. If you're traveling on the Baltimore-Washington Parkway, this is northbound headed toward Powder Mill Road. We had one stop on the roadway, we believe. That's actually cleared and gone. Traveling at this point on the inner loop, as you come past the Clara Barton Parkway toward River Road, the right lane blocked for the work. Then, as you head toward the northbound 270 spur, it's the left lane that's blocked for the work zone there. Southbound 395 after the 3rd Street Tunnel headed toward Main Avenue, the two left lanes are blocked for the work zone with delays stretching back to I-695 and M Street. As you head past the Navy Yard, traveling on the inner loop south of town, as you come past St. Barnabas Road toward 210, may have a work zone set up and blocking at least one lane. Northbound 395 in Virginia, as you head past Etzel Road toward Duke Street, the two right lanes remain blocked for the work zone there. Westbound 66 is a sticking point as you come past Haymarket, headed toward, of course, Broad Run, that's where the right lane is blocked for the work zone. Traveling northbound on I-95 in Virginia, delays off and on between Lorton and Newington as you head toward the Springfield Interchange, but your travel lanes are reported to be open and available as well. 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I'm Rob Stallworth, your next traffic report in about 10 minutes.
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13: Storm chances return to your forecast this evening. We'll see some of them likely strong to severe with some gusty winds and heavy rain. Even the risk for hail and an isolated tornado is still there, but I do think the most severe weather will stay just northeast of D.C., closer to the surface low, which is on the Pennsylvania-Maryland state line. As we go into tonight, some patchy fog develops, so that'll be the case tomorrow morning. Wake-up temperatures in the upper 60s, and then Friday afternoon, we'll keep skies partly sunny, so that means lower high temperatures, 82 for your Friday. In the First Alert Weather Center, meteorologist Jordan Evans.
2: Clouds at 81 degrees in Woodbridge, 84 in Upper Marlboro, and 79 the reading right now in Northwest Washington. 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Let's hear from John Wardock.
9: Walmart is the world's largest retailer. It's also one of the largest private employers. So when the company reports news, people listen. Sales last quarter grew 2.5%. That was well below expectations. And that is the slowest sales growth for Walmart since the late 2020 period. During the pandemic, more Americans are putting their homes up for sale as they accept they may have to settle for a lower sales price. Redfin says new listings were up just over 1% last week. That's the highest level in 3 months. And Sheetz is expanding in Montgomery County. It's opening its second location there today. Moco Show says this location is in the Walmart, the Walnut Hill Shopping Center in Gaithersburg. On Wall Street, the Dow Jones Industrial Average is down 348 points. That's a 2/3 of a percent drop for the blue chips. The S&P 500 is slipping 20, and the NASDAQ is giving back 214 points. That's almost a 1% decline for the NASDAQ. John Wardock, WTOP News.
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15: Decoding Shakespeare, the old-fashioned way. I'm Matt Koufax.
2: It's 11:13.
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2: It's 11:15 on a Thursday morning. Great to have you along. I'm Mark Lewis. Have you ever tried decoding Shakespeare the old-fashioned way? Today, WTOP's Matt About Town, Matt Koufax, takes us back inside the Folger Shakespeare Library in D.C. He's learning how that library uses some little-known technology to help preserve centuries-old books and plays.
4: I feel like I'm at the eye doctor right now.
6: Right?
15: That clicking is the sound of me manually toggling back and forth between two images of different books of Shakespeare's plays side by side with the help of Folger's Director of Collections and Exhibitions, Greg Prickman.
6: Do you see a little bit of movement?
4: Yes.
15: The archaic-looking contraption we're sitting at is called a Hinman Collator, a piece of history I found sitting outside the library's popular cafe, usually just for a display, but we decided to fire it back up. This 400-pound optomechanical device looks like a microscope combined with a printing press. And I found it's kind of like looking through a viewfinder of sorts.
6: You're looking at one and then the other and then one and then the other. And by going back and forth, your eye, if there's something different, your eye will see the difference.
15: Invented by Shakespeare scholar Charlton Hinman, the collator, using novel technology to superimpose two images side by side with the help of lights and mirrors, was very useful for studying Shakespeare when it first came out in the late 1940s, especially because early published copies of Shakespeare's plays didn't always used to be the same. Far from it, actually.
6: What you're seeing, this layout of text, Shakespeare had nothing to do with. This is the person in the print shop.
15: In order to understand why early versions of Shakespeare's work differed so much, Greg took me back to their exhibitions hall to a piece of machinery I was a little more familiar with.
6: This is a working printing press. It's not an artifact.
15: Greg told me back in 1623, when printing presses were publishing the first copies of Shakespeare's folio books, text variants were very common. Spelling wasn't always universally agreed upon then. It was more aspirational. And because things were done entirely by hand,
6: each one of these letters here is an individual piece of metal. And the letters on that piece of metal are backwards. They're setting one letter at a time backwards. That process was really prone to error. So there's all sorts of features of the printing of this book where there are changes throughout the midst of the printing.
15: You could technically have two versions of the same folio that have a ton of differences, which brings us back to a machine like the collator, which could help scholars learn not only what the range of variants were, but maybe something about the ways in which a book was printed.
6: It's a little bit like identifying the DNA of the process. So it allows you, by seeing and by being able to trace through copy by copy how things evolve and change, where the errors are, where the differences are, it allows you to basically reverse engineer the process that made the book.
15: In my final episode of this series next week, I'll touch on why the Folger Library is so committed to preserving Shakespeare's works. In the district, Matt Koufax, WTOP News.
2: 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It's 11:18. We're checking traffic and weather once again with Rob Stallworth.
5: In Virginia, delays leaving, of course, the American Legion Bridge headed across, of course, as it continued toward River Road. At River Road, that's where the right lane is blocked on the inner loop for the work zone. Then the northbound 270 spur has the left lane taken away for the work as well. Outer loop after Old Georgetown Road, the right lane blocked for the work. Southbound 270 with a couple of work zones causing some slowdowns. First, southbound, as you make your way past 124 Montgomery Village Avenue, that's where we had the right side blocked for the crash that was in the far right transition lane. Then further southbound at 28, that's where we have the right side block for the work zone. But the exit for 28 is indeed open. If you're traveling on I-95, you're pretty cool. Eastbound 32 between Route 1 and the BW Parkway, a single lane gets you by the work zone. No problems on the BW Parkway northbound as you leave Greenbelt Road headed toward 197. Eastbound Route 50, some slowdowns approaching Beardale Drive, getting onto the eastbound span. We had a report of debris in the roadway, but we believe it's actually cleared up and gone. Your travel lanes are open, just some slowdowns approaching Beardale Drive headed across the eastbound span of the Bay Bridge. No problems really on the Beltway in Prince George's County, except on the inner loop as you come past Branch Avenue headed toward, of course, St. Barnabas Road. The work zone may be taking up at least one lane. No other problems as you continue toward the Wilson Bridge and the local and through lanes. In the district, southbound DC 295 looking much better as you pass Eastern Avenue toward East Capitol Street. That mobile work crew headed toward the inbound 11th Street Bridge may be cleared. Westbound freeway leaving the 3rd Street Tunnel headed toward Main Avenue, still with the two left lanes blocked for the work zone there. If you're traveling otherwise on the George Washington Parkway, southbound to the Humpback Bridge, that earlier crash that was reported headed toward 395 should be wrapped up and gone, with your travel lanes open and available as well. The Crohn's and Colitis Foundation has been at the forefront of inflammatory bowel disease research and care for over 50 years. 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I'm Rob Stallworth, your next travel report in less than 10 minutes.
2: Let's check in with meteorologist Jordan Evans for the 7 News First Alert forecast. Could be stormy a bit later today.
13: Yeah, we're tracking at least breaks in the clouds now. So the sunshine appearing west of Highway 15, that will approach I-95. That's going to help recharge the atmosphere some as we go into the next few hours, and that will set the stage for some of those storms later today. I'd say timing for storms here in the metro, that's anytime after 4 o'clock. So for your evening drive home, not everyone's getting severe weather, but those that do may have to deal with some gusty winds, some heavy rainfall, even the risk for some hail up to the size of quarters. So any severe weather alerts, make sure you have a way to receive those and seek shelter indoors if you have outdoor plans. For tonight, though, things should quiet down. We've got the concert there at Nats Park later tonight. And eventually, though, we'll see some patchy fog in the morning tomorrow. Back up to 82 for your Friday. More clouds and sunshine and a couple of storms late in the day. Saturday may have more storm chances. Right now, severe weather threat looks low at this time, but a nice boundary comes in Sunday, and that's going to help clear out the atmosphere with all that moisture. So expect a nice drop in humidity for early next week. It's going to feel like fall out there for Monday and Tuesday mornings, with those wake-up temperatures in the upper 50s to low 60s, something to look forward to. Right now, Potomac, Maryland, it's 78. It's 83 now at Waldorf and 79 over at Dulles.
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2: It's 11:24. There are new numbers from the FBI showing Maryland with a drop in violent crime much faster than much of the rest of the country. The Baltimore Sun reporting violent crime rate dropped 18% last year, nearly twice the national decline. The report tracks murders, rapes, robberies, and aggravated assaults. Much of the progress is being credited to sharp reductions in violence in the city of Baltimore, where homicides have seen a historic drop recently. Governor Wes Moore's administration says those numbers reflect ongoing investments in public safety, as local leaders say the focus is now to keep that momentum going. An ambitious $30 million plan to extend the life of an orbiting telescope has now been called off.
8: The launch of the refrigerator-sized Link robotic satellite on July 3rd was perfect. But within days, controllers realized that they couldn't stop Link's persistent tumbling. So hoisting the Neil Gehrel Swift Observatory into higher orbit would be impossible. Swift will burn up in Earth's atmosphere in a couple of months, to be followed sometime later by the Link robotic satellite.
2: That's ABC's Jim Ryan.
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10: And it's all over the map. So that's where WTOP reporters are. Beltsville to Burke.
11: Got it covered.
10: Georgetown to Gaithersburg.
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22: Commanders working out in Ashburn, preparing for Saturday's preseason game with Detroit. The center of attention for many, center Nick Allegretti. He's missed a few weeks of practice, was on the field earlier this week, and head coach Dan Quinn tells us.
23: Nick's calf was tight yesterday within practice, so we took him out. And then we did some imaging last night, and the good news, that came back clean. So we'll hold him from the game this weekend. He'll stay back here, rehab, and then, you know, get another evaluation on Sunday as what it looks like for the joint practices.
22: Meanwhile, the defensive line takes a hit with Johnny Newton needing surgery on his injured pec, meaning four of the top five pass rushers from 2025 will not be suiting up for Washington in week one of the regular season. Baseball Nationals have seen the bat of Andrés Chaparro wake up in the last month. He hit 167 with 7 RBI in 31 games before the All-Star break. In 25 games since the All-Star break, he has 25 RBI. That's the best on the team for manager Blake Butera.
24: It's good to see him kind of morph into this role where he's hitting lefties really well. He's coming off the bench. Then also when he's making a start like he did tonight against the righty, to be able to do what he did, I think it's just in terms of preparation and also confidence and wanting to prove that he can do it.
22: Nats wrap up their series with Texas tonight. Andrew Alvarez pitching against Jacob DeGrom at 8:05 on 1500 AM. Orioles done in by bad technology in their loss to the New York Yankees. I don't know if you saw this, Mark. Pete Alonso had a home run taken away despite landing on the inside of the foul pole. An analyst, Jim Palmer, was beside himself. Actually, he was beside Kevin Brown, but he was upset. You know what? Where I'm going with that. Beside, yeah, Dave Preston, WTOP Sports.
2: 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We'll check traffic and weather once again in just a couple of minutes.
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5: Interloop Miss St. Barnabas Road, we had a broken down vehicle along the right side of the roadway. Southbound on Branch Avenue, as you head toward Molesworth, you may be under police direction for the crash response on scene. Northbound 395 in Virginia, leaving Etzel Road, headed toward Duke Street, still with the two right lanes blocked for the work zone. And the George Washington Parkway is closed northbound between the Spout Run Parkway and, of course, 123 as the tree trimming work continues. If you're headed toward, of course, the American Legion Bridge, you're looking pretty good right now coming across with no real problems. 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I'm Rob Stallworth, your next travel report in about 10 minutes.
2: Let's check on that forecast now from Jordan Evans.
13: Tracking today with a weather alert during the evening commute. Your 7 News team wants to put you on alert for severe weather as we go into this evening. And that means the risk for some high winds and some heavy rain. It's all there by the evening drive home, and the risk for hail as well. Then tonight, the showers come to an end. We'll see temperatures drop to the upper 60s and some patchy fog possible Friday morning. Slightly cooler tomorrow after a high temperature of 88 today. I'm expecting 82 for your Friday. And then back to the mid-80s on Saturday as we track another round of some showers. In the First Alert Weather Center, I'm meteorologist Jordan Evans.
2: 81 degrees in Arlington, Gaithersburg at 78, and we have 80 with clouds in Northwest. 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
2: Good morning, I'm Mark Lewis. Mike Jakaitis is our producer. The top stories we're following. IndyCar fans are just days away from the Freedom 250 Grand Prix on the streets of Washington this weekend. WTOP's Luke Lukert has been hearing from organizers of the event as they are doing their final preparations.
12: One of the things that I found fascinating, they actually have to weld the manhole covers down. And why that is because these cars are going really, really fast, 175 miles to be like a top speed. And that creates what's called downforce, and that can actually lift things up off the ground, and it could lift the manhole cover off the ground and kind of, make it askew, and that would cause a really, really big road bump for these cars that really only sit 2 inches off the ground. So you go around and you're looking at this track and you just see these manhole covers that are actually welded together that, of course, will be fixed when the race is over.
2: That race has triggered road closures in downtown Washington, and many more will be going into effect tomorrow morning. And until noon today, the Arlington Memorial Bridge and Memorial Circle, as well as part of the Lincoln Memorial Circle, are shut down as filming is happening related to the broadcast of this weekend's race. Allegations of misconduct by ICE agents in Northern Virginia. It's getting a closer look. It's the subject of a new investigation by Democrats in Congress. WTOP's Mitchell Miller has more today on the Hill.
14: We are opening this investigation because enough is enough when it comes to ICE brutality.
16: Virginia Congressman Suha Subramaniam, who along with Congressman Don Beyer announced the investigation in response to several incidents in the region. One of them involved Carolina Molina, a U.S. citizen from Loudoun County, who says an ICE agent confronted her in Bailey's Crossroads with a gun as she was watching agents looking to make arrests.
17: There's a lot of anxiety and fear now because I have spoken out.
16: ICE agents have accused Molina of trying to run them over, which she denies. The Democratic lawmakers say they'll be working with their peers on the Judiciary Oversight and Homeland Security Committees in their investigation. On Capitol Hill, Mitchell Miller, WTOP News.
2: To the war in Ukraine, explosions echoed across Ukraine's capital overnight as a Russian missile barrage killed at least 16 people in Kyiv and wounded more than 40. The strikes hit a dozen locations in Kyiv. Russia has intensified ballistic missile attacks on Ukraine's capital in an effort to wear down air defense stocks. Ukraine has limited systems capable of intercepting ballistic threats, while supplies of missiles for its U.S.-made Patriot air defense systems remain constrained. North Korea is pushing for more concessions after a U.S. decision to scale back its military exercises with South Korea. We hear more from WTOP national security correspondent J.J. Green.
0: North Korea is very good at brinkmanship. And one of the things that was frustrating to President Trump in his first term is that he was making overtures and extending opportunities to Kim Jong-un, but Kim Jong-un seemed to always want more. And now it appears to be happening again. The U.S. has scaled back the military exercises with South Korea, and now the powerful sister of Kim Jong-un, her name's Kim Yo-jong, has come out and said reducing the scale or duration of these drills does not change the provocative and aggressive nature of the exercises. In other words, indicting the U.S. for not stopping them altogether. So the question becomes, how long will President Trump tolerate that?
2: President Trump still says he expects to meet with Kim before the end of the year. Today, South Korea's military reporting that North Korea launched more than 10 short-range ballistic missiles toward the sea. In the Middle East, President Trump may be pivoting away from military strikes and toward harsher economic warfare against Iran.
1: Well, we have things that we could sanction. We have very draconian sanctions, and we'll see what happens. Right now, the strait is open. A lot of boats are coming through. People aren't reporting that, and that may slow down a little bit at some point. But right now, a lot of boats are coming through.
2: That's the president continuing to insist that ships are sailing through the Strait of Hormuz, despite other reports that do not support that. Additionally, he says countries providing any type of lifeline to Iran will face tremendous economic consequences. There's a new food advisory, and this time it involves eggs.
4: It's a class one recall, the highest level from the FDA, which says consuming the eggs could cause serious health consequences. The recalled eggs were sold under several brands, including Kroger, Brookshire's, Country Morning, Simple Truth, and Sunups. The latest update indicates nearly 100 people have been sickened across 17 states. 26 people have been hospitalized, but no deaths reported.
2: That's WGN's Dave Schwann. Coming up on WTOP in Money News.
6: Walmart tries to one-up Target. I'm John Werdock.
2: It's 11:36.
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2: 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Traffic and weather on WTOP. 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The latest now from Rob Stallworth.
5: Thanks, Mark. New problem being reported. Actually, we see northbound Route 1 in Collins Park on the overpass for the Beltway. As you head toward the IKEA, that's where that crash with the response is blocking the left lane, so watch out for that. No problems really on the Beltway in Prince George's County, at least the outer loop as you leave Oxon Hill headed toward Beltsville. Inner loop, though, as slowdowns as you come past Branch Avenue headed toward St. Barnabas Road may have at least one lane blocked as a result of the work zone. Outer loop topside as you head past Old Georgetown Road toward, of course, the big curve. That's where the right lane is blocked for the work zone. Inner loop congestion coming across the American Legion Bridge in the Maryland. As you come past, of course, the Claire Barton Parkway toward River Road, the right lane blocked for the work. As you continue further toward the northbound 270 spur, it's the left lane that's blocked for the work as well. Southbound 270, this is the crash that was at 28 Montgomery Village Avenue, exit number 6. We had the right side block there. That's actually exit number 11 for 124. That is since clear, but the work is at southbound 270 at 28 in the right lane, so watch out for that. Otherwise, in Virginia, slowdowns on 395 northbound, leaving Springfield headed to Duke Street, where the two right lanes block for the work zone there. Southbound I-95, the usual suspects going across the Purple Heart Bridge down to and past 123, but delays building further southbound as you leave Dale City, headed down toward Quantico. Crash near Triangle may be blocking at least one lane, so watch out for that. Westbound 66 coming past Haymarket, that's where the right lane is blocked for the work zone, so you're in pretty good shape there once you get beyond that toward Front Royal. If you're traveling in the district, keep in mind southbound DC 295 slowdowns approaching Benning Road, southbound 395 after Main Avenue. Still, at this time, the left lane remains blocked for the work zone, so watch out there. For victims of drunk and drug driving, your grief is unique, but you're not alone. 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I'm Rob Stallworth, your next traffic report in less than 10 minutes.
2: 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The forecast now from 7.

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1: Is a 0.75% drop right now for the blue chips. The S&P 500 is giving back 26, and the NASDAQ is down 1% right now. It's off some 261 points, Mark.
2: Now, another big retailer is making news today. What are we hearing from Walmart?
1: Yeah, the world's largest retailer says overall sales grew more than 2% last quarter, but that is the slowest sales growth in 6 years since the pandemic. And Walmart stock right now is down almost 10%. On the call with the CEO this morning, two interesting nuggets, Mark. E-commerce sales are up more than 20%. That is a huge bright spot for Walmart right now. And remember, yesterday we were talking about Target claiming it has cut 10,000 items. Today, Walmart said it has cut prices on 11,000 items. So do you think they have a rivalry there, Mark?
2: Well, that's good news for us if they're having that kind of competition.
1: Absolutely. I'll take that any day, Mark.
2: Yes, indeed. All right, John, thank you. It's 11:43. A federal judge's ruling has some Maryland leaders seeing new momentum for a project they've been working on for years. WTOP's Mike Murillo reports one city is celebrating after a judge blocked the Trump administration's effort to move the FBI headquarters to another building in D.C.
3: The court's ruling is really a victory for Greenbelt and Prince George's County in Maryland and for the FBI.
4: Greenbelt Mayor Pro Tem Kristen Weaver says there have been plenty of twists and turns since Greenbelt was selected, but she stayed confident the city would come out on top.
3: I was always hopeful that we would make progress because it is the best site, and the process was rigorous and detailed.
4: If the project ultimately moves forward, Weaver says it could mean much more than a new federal building. She points to construction jobs, permanent jobs, new businesses, and filling office space that's sitting empty.
3: I think it'll be really a boon to the economy, not just in Greenbelt, but in Prince George's County and all up and down the Metro and MARC line.
4: She says she also hopes it leads to better access around the Metro station and improvements for people who bike and walk in the area. The FBI criticized the ruling as politically motivated and said it remains focused on meeting the needs of law enforcement. Mike Murillo, WTOP News.
2: It's 11:44.
5: 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The short answer is yes. The long answer is oh yes. Users can pick the AI providers they prefer, and you can decide which data is off limits, monitor all AI activity, and control every detail. This is Enterprise AI from Ireland. 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Scaled for the enterprise. From Ireland.
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2: It's 11:45. Good morning. I'm Mark Lewis. An innocent photo can be more vulnerable to manipulation, with bad actors using AI apps to sexualize those photos. A new CBS News investigation is finding these apps are easy to access with few, if any, age restrictions. CBS senior business and technology correspondent Jolene Kent reports on the growing risk to children.
16: Students nationwide are grappling with a new reality. A recent study found that while two-thirds of teens fear being deepfaked without their consent, one in five admit to making AI pornography, and one in four have shared it or know someone who has.
17: In just the last few years, we've seen a rapid sophistication in how these tools are being used.
16: Michelle DeLon is the president and CEO of the National Center for Missing and Exploited Children.
18: How many reports are you getting of these things happening?
17: We're receiving thousands of reports every quarter. Just in the last 2 to 3 years, we have seen a rapid spike in these types of cases, and each year it exceeds what we saw the year prior.
18: So where can

0: You find these apps that can take an innocent photo and sexualize it. Turns out they don't live in the deepest corners of the dark web. We found more than a dozen in the Google Play Store and the Apple App Store.
1: Using AI-generated images of an adult woman and man, we tested 70 AI photo editing apps. 19 created disturbing images and videos, including nudity. Remember, our models were fully clothed.
0: While we're not going to share the names of the apps or the keywords we use to find them, check out how easy it is to alter a photo. All I have to do is highlight the area I want to change and then type in the instructions, like make nude. It took less than 30 seconds, and frankly, this looks awfully realistic.
1: What's even more troubling is anyone could access these apps, many for free. While the majority were rated for adults, others were rated for teens, and a few had no age restrictions.
2: How much responsibility should the companies who run the app stores, Apple and Google, be taking in this situation?
3: Well, app stores do have a responsibility for the apps that they are making available to the public. So it's absolutely critical that there are vetting procedures to know what exactly is being marketed and what that tool does in reality.
1: In response to our findings, Google and Apple removed most of the apps we flagged to them and told us they don't allow apps containing explicit content. In a statement, Apple said, "We have proactively rejected many of these apps and removed many others, including when users have flagged them via our reporting tools." Google said, "We've reviewed thousands of apps and suspended hundreds of additional apps for violations of our policies," adding they are not responsible for the age ratings.
4: These photos are so good that you don't know if it's right or wrong.
1: The high-tech threat has become a major priority for the Austin Independent School District. Their police officers are specifically trained to recognize and respond to the dangers. Detective Javier Rodriguez is part of their child exploitation task force.
5: Children face a lot of types of online sexual exploitation, whether it be online solicitation, child sexual abuse material. AI has just made it that much easier to perpetuate those types of crimes.
1: He says the perpetrators are often fellow students who face serious consequences.
5: It could be all the way from a Class C misdemeanor, which is a citation, all the way up to a felony to include jail time.
1: DeLon says the best advice, talk to your kids.
3: Ask them questions about how they're using AI. How are their peers using AI? Do they know of a situation like this that has happened in their school or to one of their friends?
0: If this happens to your child, you want to immediately reach out to the National Center for Missing and Exploited Children, their tip line there. They can work with you to get the content removed. We also reached out to the 10 largest public school districts around the country. 5 referred us to their policies, most of which do include an action plan for what to do, but 5 did not respond to our multiple requests. And Detective Rodriguez told us he believes many schools are ill-equipped to handle these scenarios.
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7: Thanks, Mark. On the Beltway in Maryland, the inner loop after Route 1 in Collins Park, crash reported before I-95. Watch your 6 as authorities head to the scene there. Northbound Route 1 in Collins Park on the overpass for the Beltway, that crash blocks the left lane as you head toward IKEA. Out of loop after Old Georgetown Road, work in the right lane with the laser approaching 355. And if you're traveling on the inner loop, the work between River Road and northbound 270 spur in 2 separate spots. First, in the right lane, then in the left lane as you head toward the northbound 270 spur, with those congestion lanes stretching back into Virginia after the Dulles Toll Road. In Virginia, southbound I-95 slowdowns approaching, of course, Route 1 headed toward the Purple Heart Bridge at that far right lane block for the long-term work zone there. Then further southbound delays leaving Dale City headed down toward Triangle, where we have the right lane block for the work as well. Northbound 395 between Edsel and Duke, still with the 2 right lanes blocked for the work zone. And if you're traveling westbound on 66, headed past Kay Market toward, at this point, Front Royal. That's where the right lane is blocked for the work zone as well. In the district, southbound 395, just after Main Avenue, headed toward, of course, the Case Bridge. We had the left lane blocked for the work zone. Northbound DC 295, looking good, passing Pennsylvania Avenue, headed up the hill toward Benning Road, but your traveling's open and available as well. Keep in mind, if you're traveling otherwise in the district on Canal Road, some slowdowns approaching Arizona Avenue, but your traveling's reported to be open both inbound and outbound. For victims of drunk and drug driving, your grief is unique, but you're not alone. You always have a place in MAD. 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I'm Rob Stallworth, your next traffic report in less than 10 minutes.
6: We're checking the 7 News First Alert forecast now with Jordan Evans.
8: For today, thunderstorm chances for this evening. So a weather alert from your 7 News team as we track the risk for severe weather. Some gusty winds, heavy rain, and the risk for hail, it's all there later today. Not everyone's getting severe weather, but those that do, those are the threats you may have to deal with. For tonight, the showers come to an end. Temperatures drop down to 68 for tomorrow morning. Some patchy fog as well. Then Friday afternoon, a little cooler for the afternoon. Partly sunny skies and a high temperature of 82. Then back down to 70 for your Friday night. And the First Alert Weather Center, I'm meteorologist Jordan Evans.
6: 80 degrees in Sterling, it's 86 in Oxon Hill, 84 at the Wharf in D.C. 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
13: As any frequent flyer will tell you, it's tough enough to get into overcrowded airport lounges where you're already a member. The waiting lines sort of defeat the purpose you joined that club in the first place. But there's another caution about those overcrowded lounges. They have now become targets for thieves taking advantage of that sea of humanity in those lounges. 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That applies to lounges as well. So whether you're grabbing a snack or making a quick trip to the restroom, you should never leave your valuables behind. Lounges may be called private, but they're really a public space. 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I'm Peter Greenberg, and this is today's Worldwide Travel Minute. 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
6: 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Here's Dave Preston.
14: Commanders practicing 2 days ahead of their preseason game with Detroit. What or who will head coach Dan Quinn be watching for?
15: I'd say it's probably more by the player than maybe the group. Certainly looking forward to seeing some of the receivers. I liked what I saw, you know, with some of the guys in the opening game. Like Jay Lane was somebody that in the first game I thought had some nice catches, some nice movement. Same with Van. So that would be one.
14: He won't have his eye on center Nick Allegretti. Allegretti will not be making the trip to Detroit after his calf tightened up yesterday. Defensive lineman Johnny Newton's having surgery on his torn pec. He'll miss a big chunk of the regular season this fall. Baseball, don't look now, but the Nationals have the hottest pitcher since the All-Star break. Cade Cavalli striking out 11 over six scoreless innings in last night's win over Texas. The right-handers won 6 of 7 starts since the Midsummer Classic, an ERA of 1.84 over those outings. Andrew Alvarez pitches tonight against the Rangers at 8:05. On 1500 AM, NBA Wizards reportedly reshuffled the roster, sending a 2027 second-round pick plus cash to the Los Angeles Clippers for guard Trey Mann. College football, Charlottesville braces itself for Shaquille O'Neal 1 week from Saturday under his stage name DJ Diesel. Basketball Hall of Famer Shaquille O'Neal will put on a concert at O'Hill for University Arena of Virginia students prior to the Cavaliers opener against NC State. I asked UVA coach Tony Elliott if Shaq had to audition or maybe submit a tape.
16: You take indeed. DJ Diesel on the invite. That's Shaquille O'Neal. I'm a big fan of who he is and what he's done through the game, but also outside of the game. I'm excited to get a chance to meet Mr. O'Neal, and then hopefully I'll be present enough to hear how he's doing on the ones and twos, but I can't promise that. I might be focused on the game.
14: Shaq at UVA. That's going to begin the season with the bang. Are you headed to Charlottesville?
6: I'm thinking about it.
14: Oh man, I was thinking a night. Well, because it's a conference game, but it's against a conference foe, but it's not technically a conference game, I believe. So it's one of those things. I think.
6: We'll see how warm it's going to be.
14: Yeah. Oh gosh, Charlottesville in August is awesome. Charlottesville in January is nice. I would say. Dave Preston, WTOP Sports.
6: I thank you, sir. Traffic and weather next.
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6: Traffic and weather now with Rob Stallworth.
7: Out of loop between Route 1 Collins Park and the ramps to northbound I-95. That crash blocked the two right lanes. Southbound 270 near Montrose Road. Lister reports a crash blocking the left lane. That involves a truck. Traveling at this point on northbound George Washington Parkway, it's closed for the tree work between Spout Run and 123, with northbound traffic being diverted on the Spout Run Parkway. Southbound I-95 after Triangle. As you head toward Quantico, that work is in the right lane. The WTOP Traffic Center is presented by Window Nation. 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I'm Rob Stallworth. Your next traffic report in about 10 minutes.
6: Now the forecast from Jordan Evans.
8: Tracking storm chances again later this afternoon, especially during the evening drive home. The strongest storms just north and east of D.C. as the surface low moves across the Pennsylvania-Maryland state line. High temperatures upper 80s with the heat index around 92. Now it's not going to rain all afternoon and evening. We will see those storms come to an end by tonight as the temperature drops down to 68 degrees. And the First Alert Weather Center meteorologist Jordan Evans.
6: We have clouds in Washington and 81 degrees.
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6: Good day, I'm Mark Lewis. Coming up,
18: what can fans expect as they head to the Freedom 250 Grand Prix? I'm Luke Lukert.
19: How much of your salary would you give up to not have a commute? A new survey reveals what drivers are thinking. I'm Alan Etter.
6: A suspect under arrest after a shooting and high-speed chase that ended near Union Station. The Dow is down 400 points at 12 noon.
20: From ABC News, I'm Wayne Cabot. The FBI is making moves on a former congressman, seizing Eric Swalwell's cell phone and devices as part of what sources tell ABC News is an ongoing criminal investigation. Agents also serving a search warrant at his Washington, D.C. home. The USS George Washington has now arrived in the Arabian Sea to replace the carrier with a record-long deployment at sea, the USS Lincoln, with reports of substandard conditions for those on board. President Trump's threat yesterday of an economic D-Day for Iran has oil prices today up 2%. Here's ABC's Rachel Scott.
21: President Trump once again trying to ramp up the pressure. Overnight announcing the U.S. will enact the most crushing economic operation ever taken, saying it will be an economic D-Day. President Trump warning any country that allows its financial institutions, businesses, airports, or government entities that help Iran evade sanctions will face tremendous economic consequences.
20: Iran's foreign minister responded to Trump's D-Day comment by pointing out America's debt is now $40 trillion. Today is Thursday. It could be Tuesday or longer, power companies say, before a very long outage ends. ABC's Alex Perez in Gary, Indiana.
2: It's been more than a week since storms pounded Gary and northwest Indiana, and there are still downed trees and power lines across the area. Residents are desperate to get the power back on, and many feel the utility company is just not working quickly enough.
20: Pennsylvania State Police say one of its choppers was doing a training exercise at Carlisle Regional Airport when it collided with a small plane whose pilot died.
4: The impact tore the plane apart and sheared off the helicopter tail and rotor blades before it rolled onto its side. Inside the wreckage, two troopers were trapped. Authorities say one trooper kicked out a window, then pulled his bleeding partner to safety.
20: ABC's Aaron Katursky. Dow down 450 points right now. The NASDAQ down 230 and the S&P down 31. 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
6: 1202 on WTOP. It's Thursday, the 20th of August. Clouds in 81 degrees. It could be stormy later. Good afternoon, I'm Mark Lewis with the top local stories we're following this hour. In 2 days, drivers will be racing along Pennsylvania Avenue and the National Mall as part of the Freedom 250 Grand Prix this weekend. WTOP's Luke Lukert is on Pennsylvania Avenue. He tells us more about what fans can expect. Starting Saturday,
22: there are already dozens of road closures here in downtown D.C., and on race day, even more will be shut down. If you're coming to the race, unlike your favorite Indy driver, don't get behind the wheel.
23: Everything that we're telling people is, number one, if you're downtown, walk to the track because it is right here in the area. There's a lot of opportunities to get where you need to go. But if you're not staying downtown, the Metro is awesome. Metro, there's a number of different stops in and around the venue.
22: That's Merrill Kane with the Freedom 250 Grand Prix. Fans should also pack light and in a specific bag.
23: Make sure you know what is okay to bring to the track. There are some restricted things. It's a clear bag policy, so pretty much a 12 by 12 on the clear bag policy.
22: Also, bring some earplugs.
23: It does get kind of loud as you get closer to the track, but that's the soundtrack of a patriotic weekend.
22: If you didn't get tickets, you can watch the whole race on Fox. In downtown D.C., Luke Lugert, WTOP News.
6: So how much of your paycheck would you be willing to give up to avoid having to drive into work every day? A new survey has a pretty simple answer to that. Some folks are willing to give up a lot. Here's WTOP's Alan Etter.
24: Resume.io surveyed more than 3,000 U.S. workers and asked, how much of your annual salary would you give up to eliminate your commute? The answer for Virginia workers, more than $4,300 just to avoid the headaches of I-66 and the Mixing Bowl interchange in Springfield. In Maryland, workers said they'd give up more than $3,300 to avoid the Beltway, especially from the 270 spur over the American Legion Bridge. There was no data available for D.C. And if you think it's bad here, Rhode Island is terrible. Drivers there said they'd give up nearly $6,000 of their salaries to avoid the drive altogether. Alan Etter, WTOP News.
6: A suspect is in police custody following a high-speed chase that started in Prince George's County this morning and ended near Union Station in Northeast. County police were called to Sheriff's Road in the Capitol Heights area, where they found a victim who had been shot during a carjacking. The person was hospitalized in critical but stable condition. Our partners at 7 News report the vehicle was spotted nearby, and that led to a high-speed chase that ended near Union Station in the district. The suspect was arrested. The police investigation continues. New FBI numbers show violent crime in Maryland has fallen faster than much of the rest of the country. The Baltimore Sun reporting violent crime rate dipped 18% last year, nearly twice the national decline. The report tracks murders, rapes, robberies, and aggravated assaults. Much of the progress in Maryland is being credited to sharp reductions in violence in Baltimore, where homicides have seen a historic drop. Governor Wes Moore's administration says the numbers reflect ongoing investments in public safety. Local leaders say the focus now is to keep the momentum going. Montgomery County is launching a Speed on Green program. It is designed to get drivers to slow down. WTOP's Kate Ryan reports.
0: Montgomery County's Vision Zero coordinator, Wade Holland, says the county is combining two traffic enforcement functions on one piece of equipment, traffic signals.
1: We'll just be basically getting more bang for a buck with our red light cameras. So they're detecting red light violations during the red phase, but then detecting speeding violations during those green phases.
0: And he adds,
1: same fines, same rules all apply.
0: Montgomery County Assistant Chief Administrative Officer Earl Stoddard explained the cameras won't be in place until later in the year, starting at first in two locations.
3: Colesville Road and Georgia Avenue and Colesville Road and University Boulevard. Those are the first two.
0: And further study will be done on where more will be placed later on. Kate Ryan, WTOP News.
6: People are being told to avoid coming into contact with water in the Tridelphia Reservoir that sits between Montgomery and Howard counties. Sean O'Donnell with Montgomery County Department of Health explains why.
5: This is because of cyanobacteria algae bloom. These algae blooms can occur when the weather gets very, very warm and when the conditions are right with additional nutrients in the water. They expect the advisory will likely be in place for several weeks, perhaps a month, but they will update their advisory once they detect that the algae blooms have lowered to a safer level.
6: Now, those algae blooms can cause skin irritation and rashes. An advisory from WSSC Water says people can still boat or fish, but they should not swim or allow pets in the water. Stay with us coming up on WTOP in Money News.
9: Disappointing news from the world's biggest retailer. I'm John Werdahl.
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7: Thanks, Mark. Out of loop after Route 1 in Collins Park, headed toward I-95, still at the right side, right two lanes blocked for the crash. Response on scene, northbound Route 1, as you come for the overpass for the Beltway, that's where the left lane remains blocked for the wreck as you head toward IKEA. Southbound 270, near Montrose Road, that's where the left lane is blocked for the crash that involved the truck, so watch out for that. Then the out of loop coming past Old Georgetown Road, headed toward with the big curve, is the right lane that's blocked for the work zone. Interloop congestion, of course, coming past the Clara Barton Parkway toward River Road, where the right lane is blocked for the work. Then as you continue further toward the northbound 270 spur, it's the left lane that's blocked as well for that work zone. Westbound 66 inside the Beltway after Glebe Road, headed toward Route 29. That's where we have the report of a crash, maybe taking up at least one lane. No problems otherwise on eastbound 66, leaving Gainesville, headed inside the Beltway toward Roslyn. I-95 southbound, the biggest delays are leaving the Prince William Parkway, headed down to Impasse Triangle. That's where the right lane is blocked for the work zone as you head toward Quantico. Northbound I-95 slowdowns passing Lorton toward Newington. Once you get to Springfield, northbound 395 between Etzel Road and Duke Street, the two right lanes remain blocked for the work zone as well. If you're traveling otherwise in the district, we did have the freeway westbound or southbound coming past Main Avenue. That's where the left lane was blocked for the work as well, so watch out for that. With delays approaching and passing the 3rd Street Tunnel, headed toward the Case Bridge, nothing reported as blocking. Selling your car, watch out for fake payments, unsafe meetups, endless haggling, or you could just sell to Fitzgerald and know exactly who you're dealing with. Go to FitzBuysCars.com today. I'm Rob Stallworth, your next traffic report in about 10 minutes.
6: Let's get the latest 7 News First Alert forecast from Jordan Evans.
8: Partly cloudy this afternoon, eventually turning into thunderstorms later this evening. Some of them may pack a punch with some gusty winds and some heavy rain. Not everyone's getting severe weather, but if you do, those are the threats you'll have to deal with, so be on alert for those storms later today. Eventually quiet weather overnight with patchy fog in the morning tomorrow. Upper 60s for wake-up temperatures, then it's back up to 82 Friday afternoon with a couple of storms late in the day. Then we'll track more shower chances for your Saturday, but eventually some quiet weather as we head into next week. In the First Alert Weather Center, I'm meteorologist Jordan Evans.
6: 82 degrees in Tysons, 85 in Waldorf. We have clouds and 81 in Northwest Washington. 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
9: Walmart is closely watched as the world's largest retailer, and the company has posted its worst sales news in 6 years. Sales last quarter grew 2.5%. That's well below expectations, and that's the slowest growth since late 2020 during the pandemic. More Americans are putting their homes up for sale, finally realizing they may have to accept a lower sales price. Redfin says new listings were up just over 1% last week. That is the highest level in some 3 months. And Gen Z's enthusiasm for artificial intelligence is fading. A survey by Pew Research Center shows growing concern about AI among younger Americans. 73% of Gen Zers now say AI will lead to fewer jobs over the next 2 decades. John Wardock, WTOP News.
6: Checking the numbers on Wall Street, we are in negative territory with the Dow down 455 points, NASDAQ off 222, and the S&P down 30.
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6: Straight ahead, with President Trump praising North Korea as unthreatening, there's new word that they've conducted another ballistic missile test. It's 12:13.
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6: At 12:15, I'm Mark Lewis. South Korea's military is reporting that North Korea has fired several short-range ballistic missiles. Those launches are coming just hours after President Trump said he would meet again with North Korean dictator Kim Jong-un later this year. And that announcement on the heels of the president ordering a reduction in the ongoing joint military exercises between the U.S. and South Korea. Those are set to conclude now tomorrow. On social media a few days ago, the president characterized North Korea as unthreatening and respectful. We have more now on that and some other news from the White House from CBS correspondent Ed O'Keefe.
10: I know Kim Jong-un very well.
11: President Trump says he expects to meet with North Korean leader Kim Jong-un again later this year. They've met three times before during Trump's first term. He even took this symbolic step into North Korea at the DMZ. But their summits yielded virtually no agreement to scale back North Korea's nuclear program. Since then, experts believe it's only grown. The president on Wednesday revealed how big the U.S. thinks Kim's arsenal really is.
10: He has 57 very powerful nuclear weapons.
11: South Korea's defense minister said it believes the count is even higher, 80 to 120. But Trump this week announced plans to scale back the number of U.S. forces participating in joint military drills with South Korea based on my very good relationship with Kim. As the president keeps focused on foreign relations, there's renewed focus on his work with aide Natalie Harp. Earlier this week, Georgia Democratic Senator John Ossoff, who's running for re-election and is seen as a potential 2028 White House contender, said this.
18: He wants to build his ballroom and travel with Natalie on their apparently defenseless flying palace.
11: Trump hit back.
19: You mean Pee Wee Herman lookalike?
11: But during the 2024 campaign, some in Trump's orbit nicknamed the 35-year-old Harp the human printer because she follows the president with a portable printer to print out articles she believes he should read. Trump's been known to call her something else.
20: The president didn't call her the human printer. He called her my conveyor belt because she was constantly able to feed him the things he wanted.
11: Axios White House reporter and CBS News contributor Mark Caputo notes Harp also has access to the president's Truth Social account.
20: Natalie Harp has the closest access to the president of any aide, in part because she's tireless. She is incessantly around him. The president likes people who like him, and he loves people who love him. And it's hard to find someone who is sort of more devoted to President Trump than Natalie Harp.
21: To give you a sense of how close Harp is to the president, CBS News reported earlier this month, she was one of three aides, plus Defense Secretary Pete Hegseth, who secretly flew with the president out of Turkey on a government plane instead of the larger 747 usually used as Air Force One. Her role and influence has been under renewed scrutiny ever since.
6: That's CBS correspondent Ed O'Keefe at the White House. It's 12:18. WTOP's traffic and weather. Let's get the latest from Rob Stolworth.
7: In Virginia, inside the Beltway, westbound 66 after Glee Road. As you head toward Route 29, that's where the right side remains blocked for the crash cleanup there, so watch out for the delays as you approach Glee Road if you're westbound on 66 inside the Beltway. Further westbound on 66, headed past the Beltway toward Nutley Street, may have one stop on the roadway there. And a loop slow is approaching the Georgetown Pike, headed across the American Legion Bridge, northbound 395 between Edsel Road and Duke Street, still with the two right lanes blocked for the bridge work. Southbound I-95 on the brakes going across the Purple Heart Bridge down to and past 123. Then you hit a wall as you come past Dills Haiti, headed down toward Quantico. That's where the right lane remains blocked for the work zone there as you head toward Quantico. Northbound I-95 slowdowns leaving Lorton toward Newington. As you head toward the Springfield Interchange, your travel lanes are open, of course. If you're traveling, of course, in the Beltway in Maryland, the inner loop leaving River Road, headed toward the northbound 270 spur. First, the work in the right lane, then also taking up the left lane as you head toward the northbound 270 spur. Southbound 270 was the crash in the left lane near Montrose Road. May still be there right now, so watch out for that. Outer loop, as you leave Route 1 in College Park, headed toward I-95, still with the right side block for the wreck with response on scene. And also northbound Route 1 above the Beltway, that's where we had the left lane blocked as you head toward IKEA. Your travel lanes will be open pretty soon because they're in the clearing stages right now. 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It's not too late. There are thousands of kids waiting over a year for a sponsor. End their wait today. 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I'm Rob Stallworth. Your next traffic report in about 10 minutes.
6: Jordan Evans with the 7 News First Alert forecast.
8: For today, clouds on the increase will track thunderstorms off the higher terrain just in time for the evening drive home. Same scenario with the past severe weather events. Not everyone's getting severe weather, but if you do, you may have to deal with some gusty winds, some heavy rain, and the threat for some hail as well. Then eventually some quiet weather this evening into the overnight with partly cloudy skies and temperatures dropping to the low 70s. Wake up time tomorrow, anywhere from 63 to 68 degrees, and some patchy fog may develop too. Then Friday afternoon, it stays mostly cloudy with a high temperature of only 82 degrees. Northeast winds at 5 to 10 miles per hour. Friday night may bring a couple of storms, otherwise we'll stay dry. Then Saturday, tracking more thunderstorm chances in the afternoon. Separate weather maker moves through with temperatures in the low 80s, but eventually another boundary clears Sunday into Monday, so get ready for a drop in humidity and a nice taste of fall as we go back to school early next week. Morning temperatures in the low to mid 60s, and those afternoon highs only at 83 Monday and Tuesday. In the First Alert Weather Center, I'm meteorologist Jordan Evans.
6: 79 degrees in Germantown. It's 82 at DuPont Circle in D.C., 84 in Annandale, with still quite a bit of cloud cover. 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
6: 1224. Losing the weight is hard enough, but keeping it off is the real challenge. And that also applies for those people taking those popular weight loss drugs.
22: An average of 20% weight loss on the GLP-1 tirzepatide is not uncommon, but scientists say to keep the weight off, you might have to stay on the drug long term. A new study in The Lancet showed that after 2 years, at least 95% of people who continued using the injectable drug maintained the majority of their weight loss, and most patients who stopped the drug regained at least some of the weight. If you no longer want a shot, consider switching to a daily pill. Studies show they also help people keep excess pounds from returning. Along with helping you slim down, taking a GLP-1 can also help control blood pressure, cholesterol, and blood sugar. To maximize the health benefits of any weight loss effort, follow a balanced diet that includes a good intake of fiber, fruit and vegetables, and lean protein. Common side effects from taking a GLP-1 include nausea, vomiting, diarrhea, constipation, especially with higher doses. With this Medical Minute, I'm Melissa Adon.
6: Sports on WTOP, brought to you by Amentum, delivering advanced solutions for space and defense. What's happening, Dave Preston?
9: Well, the Commanders worked out earlier in Ashburn. All eyes are on center Nick Allegretti's calf. Head coach Dan Quinn tells the media.
12: Nick's calf was tight yesterday within practice, so we took him out. And then we did some imaging last night, and the good news, that came back clean. So we'll hold him from the game this weekend. He'll stay back here, rehab, and then, you know, get another evaluation on Sunday as what it looks like for the joint practices.
9: Meanwhile, the defensive line takes a hit with Johnny Newton needing surgery on his injured pec, meaning four of the top five pass rushers from 2025 will not be suiting up for Washington in week one of the regular season. Baseball Nationals have seen the bat of Andres Chaparro wake up over the last month. He hit 167 with seven RBI in 31 games before the All-Star break. Since the Midsummer Classic, 323, seven home runs, 25 RBI in 25 games, manager Blake Butera.
13: It's good to see him kind of morph into this role where he's hitting lefties really well. He's coming off the bench. Then also when he's making a start like he did tonight against the righty, to be able to do what he did. I think it's just in terms of preparation and also confidence and wanting to prove that he can do it.
9: That's wrap up the series with the Rangers this evening. Andrew Alvarez pitching against Jacob DeGrom at 8:05 on 1500 AM. Orioles done in by bad technology in their loss to the New York Yankees. Pete Alonso had a home run taken away despite landing on the inside of the foul pole. Analyst Jim Palmer, not happy, made his feelings known. NBA Wizards reportedly send a 2027 second-round pick plus cash to the Los Angeles Clippers for guard Trey Mann. Cam Whitmore heads to Cleveland. Julian Reese on his way to Denver. Dave Preston, WTOP Sports.
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6: 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Traffic and weather time, an update from Rob Stallworth.
7: Outer Loop, after Route 1 in College Park, Mark, near the ramps and northbound I-95, still has the right side blocked for the crash cleanup there with response on scene. Southbound 270 at Montrose Road, that crash is cleared to the right shoulder. All your travel lanes are open. In Virginia, westbound 66 inside the Beltway after Glebe Road, headed toward the Patrick Henry overpass, still with the crash activity along the right side of the roadway. Southbound I-95, delays as you leave Dale City, head down toward Quantico. That's where the right lane is blocked for the work zone. Now starting to see some rain as well, so watch out for that and slow down a little bit. The WTOP Traffic Center is presented by Compassion International. It's not too late. There are thousands of kids waiting over a year for a sponsor. End their way today. Sponsor a child with compassion. Text radio to 83393. I'm Rob Stallworth, your next traffic report in about 10 minutes.
6: 7 News First Alert meteorologist Jordan Evans with our forecast.
8: Storm chances on the increase for your evening drive home. Some of them may be strong to severe with some gusty winds, some heavy rain, and some lightning, and some hail and the possibility for a tornado warning or two. Again, later today, especially north and east of D.C., it looks like the strongest storms will stay closer to Baltimore and the Pennsylvania state line. And the First Alert Weather Center, I'm meteorologist Jordan Evans.
6: 79 degrees in Germantown. It's 84 in Annandale. 81 the reading with clouds in northwest Washington.
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6: Good afternoon. I'm Mark Lewis. Mike Chikaitis is our producer. The top stories we're following. We're counting down to the Freedom 250 Grand Prix race on the streets of Washington this weekend. Preparations for the big IndyCar event are taxing the patience of drivers in downtown. Road closures near the National Mall have been giving major headaches to commuters, especially during the afternoon rush hours. Drivers are reporting lengthy delays and gridlocked intersections as they sit through numerous cycles of red lights before they make it through. DDOT's director tells WTOP the downtown traffic gridlock won't get better anytime soon. The expectation is the traffic in the area could be even worse tomorrow. WTOP's Luke Lukert is downtown getting a look.
10: There's a couple of blocks in every direction surrounding this racetrack, which covers Pennsylvania Avenue and part of the National Mall. But what's even more interesting is it seems to be confusing for pedestrians. There's tons of fences all over the place, and I've seen on more than one occasion a pedestrian walking around a building, running into a fence, and just not knowing where to go and how to walk to get around this area of downtown with all this fencing up.
6: Check out the full list of affected roads at WTOP.com. To Capitol Hill now, a woman has told the House Ethics Committee she was sexually assaulted by a California congressman. And there's a new development involving a former congressman who resigned in the midst of a sex scandal. Let's get details in this live report from WTOP's Mitchell Miller today on the Hill.
11: Attorneys for a woman who spoke to the House Ethics Panel say she was a victim of sexual harassment and sexual assault by California Congressman Jimmy Gomez. The panel announced this week that allegations against the Democratic lawmaker are moving forward. He's acknowledged what he's called mistakes outside his marriage, but says they were consensual and maintains he hasn't broken the law or any House rules. Fellow Democratic Congressman Seth Magaziner of Rhode Island was asked about Gomez.
15: These accusations are very serious. They need to be taken seriously, and they need to be investigated fully and swiftly.
11: Magaziner speaking on CNN. Gomez is seeking a sixth term. He'll face another Democrat this fall since California has open primaries, and the other Democratic candidate finished second in their earlier race. Mark?
6: And we're learning, Mitch, that the FBI is now involved in an investigation of former California Congressman Eric Swalwell, who resigned after a sex scandal.
11: That's right. The FBI has seized electronic devices from the former Democratic lawmaker, first at the San Francisco airport on Saturday, then on Sunday at his home here in D.C., according to various media reports. The FBI's involvement is linked to the sex scandal that led Swalwell to leave Congress and end a bid for governor. Women have accused him of sexual assault, which he has denied. A White House task force also says he's acknowledged he has had sexual encounters with a suspected Chinese spy more than a decade ago.
6: There certainly has been a lot of talk about numerous sex scandals in Congress. What are lawmakers proposing to do to address this?
11: Well, women in Congress are taking the lead on this issue, saying there has to be more accountability and new guidelines related to lawmakers and their staff members. A bipartisan effort is being led by Florida Republican Kat Kamick and New Mexico Democrat Teresa Legere Fernandez. They want to improve various processes where staff members can report violations, as well as how the House Ethics Committee carries out its work. The ethics panel has a reputation for long, drawn-out investigations. But in response to all these scandals we've been hearing about over the last few months, it's been more transparent and appears to be moving along investigations at greater speed.
6: All right, Mitch, thank you. WTOP's Mitchell Miller, live on Capitol Hill. In other news, the U.S. and North Korea are once again on a path of dialogue. But it's unclear what President Trump's goal is. As WTOP national security correspondent J.J. Green tells us, the Communist North's dictator has started the new relationship off with a demanding tone.
0: President Donald Trump's decision to scale back the military exercises with South Korea was said to be because he didn't want to antagonize Kim Jong-un, the leader of North Korea. So even after doing that, North Korea's leader's sister, Kim Yo-jong, has come out and said what's more important to them is not that these exercises were scaled back, but they're still concerned that the exercises are happening at all. So the question becomes, how much is ever enough for North Korea? Because the president tried this before in his first term, and there was never enough for North Korea and North Korea's leader, Kim Jong-un. So the question is this going to be deja vu?
6: Meantime, there's word from South Korea's military that North Korea launched about 10 short-range ballistic missiles toward the sea earlier today. To the war in Ukraine, the latest Russian missile barrage has killed at least 16 people and wounded nearly 40. Explosions echoed across Ukraine's capital throughout the night as the strikes hit a dozen locations in Kyiv. Russia has intensified ballistic missile attacks on Ukraine's capital in an effort to wear down Ukraine's air defense stocks. Coming up on WTOP as we check money news.
9: A new life for an old D.C. bank. I'm John Werdock.
6: It's 1236.
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6: WTOP at 1238. Traffic and weather. Let's check out the roads with Rob Stallworth.
7: Rain coming down in certain spots we see in Virginia on the Beltway, 66, 395 as well. So use caution and common sense in order to get around in a decent amount of time. Traveling on the Beltway in Virginia, the inner loop slows approaching the Georgetown Pike headed across the American Legion Bridge. Outer loop slowdowns as you leave 66 headed toward Merrifield and Route 15 Arlington Boulevard. Nothing reported as blocking. Eastbound 66 slows as you come past the Fairfax County Parkway headed toward 123 and as well as Nutley Street toward the Beltway. Westbound 66 inside the Beltway after Glebe Road headed toward the Patrick Henry Road overpass. That crash should be cleared to the shoulder where travel lanes reopen, just delays remaining there. I-95 southbound on the brakes going across the Purple Heart Bridge down to and past 123. For the southbound delays leaving Dale City headed down toward Quantico where we had the mobile work last seen along the right side of the roadway there. Northbound I-95 slowdowns leaving Lorton toward Newington. Your travel lanes are open. Northbound 395 still the same between Etzel Road and Duke Street. The right side remains blocked for the work crew there with the bridge work. Otherwise, pretty decent right now coming across the 14th Street Bridge. Keep in mind the GW Parkway is closed between the Spout Run Parkway and 123 for tree work. All traffic on the GW Parkway northbound being diverted on the Spout Run. Outer Loop in Montgomery County slows, leaving University Boulevard headed around toward Georgia Avenue. Your travel lanes are reported open, but the Outer Loop work that was coming past Old Georgetown Road headed toward the big curve should now be clear with travel lanes available to you. Inner Loop slows, leaving River Road headed toward the northbound 270 spur. So with the work first near River Road blocking the right lane, then as you head further northbound toward the 270 spur, it's in the left lane. Outer Loop between Greenbelt and Beltsville, earlier crash past the Route 1 College Park area headed toward I-95, completely wrapped up and gone. Your travel lanes are open, but delays remain there. Eastbound 32 between Route 1 and the BW Parkway, still a single lane getting by the work zone as well, so watch out for that if you're on 32 eastbound. At American Military University, families may qualify for reduced tuition, an affordable higher education for military service members. 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I'm Rob Stallworth, your next traffic report in about 10 minutes.
6: 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Jordan Evans has the 7 News First Alert forecast.
8: Your evening forecast will track thunderstorms off the higher terrain, with some of them packing a punch with gusty winds, heavy rain, and the risk for some hail as a weathermaker moves through the region, and the worst of the severe weather likely staying north and east of D.C. Still be on alert today as we track those storms that should come to an evening just after sunset. Upper 80s to low 90s for temperatures this afternoon, and then tomorrow slightly cooler, starting off in the upper 60s with some patchy fog, and then we'll track a couple of storms late Friday and high temperatures only at 82 for the afternoon. And the First Alert Weather Center, I'm meteorologist Jordan Evans.
6: Clouds in 79 degrees in Northwest, 78 in Columbia, Alexandria at 85. 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
9: A former PNC Bank on Wisconsin Avenue is getting a second life. Developers are paying $4 million for the vacant building in Tenleytown, and the Washington Business Journal says they plan to turn the bank into an urban mall. There's a new place in Union Station to sip a cocktail before hopping on your train, Eater DC.

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1: High School. Skyview High will be opening its doors to students come Monday. WTOP's Scott Gelman takes a look now at the massive campus in Herndon.
2: In some ways, it'll be just like other high schools across Fairfax County.
3: We are a comprehensive high school, but we have these three unique pathways of technology, robotics, and aerospace.
2: But Skyview High School here in Herndon is sitting on 34 acres and has an indoor pool, large auditorium, and classroom clusters.
3: The building's set up differently in these we call them hangars, but they're pod fashion. There's a five classroom setup with a common area in the middle.
2: That means students' classes will largely be next to each other. Dave Jagels is the principal. To start, about 1,000 freshmen and sophomores will be here.
3: It was vacated last July. The permits came through a little over 6 months ago, and so from that time forward, we had to Fairfaxize some things.
2: They're working to grow the band and sports teams and create traditions of their own. For robotics teacher Keith Weed, that means experimenting with new things.
4: We have a suite of 3D printers and laser engravers. We're going to focus on fabrication.
2: In Herndon, Scott Gelman, WTOP News.
1: Anne Arundel County Public Schools are changing a controversial policy involving transgender students and parental rights. The change is coming after the Trump administration threatened to sue the school system over accusations that it withheld information about students' gender identity from parents. Two families have already sued the district, claiming school staff helped a student with transitioning without telling them. School Superintendent Mark Bedell says the new language clarifies that parents have the right to inspect and review their child's complete education record, and that the district's rules do not override federal student privacy laws. Coming up on WTOP,
5: a court ruling revives hopes for an FBI headquarters in Greenbelt.
6: We're pleased that this is going to move forward.
5: I'm Mike Murillo.
1: 1244.
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1: At 1245, I'm Mark Lewis. The man accused of trying to assassinate President Trump at the White House Correspondents' Dinner back in April will remain behind bars. Cole Allen was in federal court earlier today, where another status hearing and conference among attorneys for both sides was scheduled for October. The 31-year-old California man has pleaded not guilty to attempting to assassinate the president, assaulting police with a deadly weapon, and two other charges. Federal prosecutors say Allen was armed with guns and knives and tried to storm the security checkpoint at the Washington Hilton April 25th as the president, other politicians, and journalists were taking part in the correspondents' dinner. A ruling from a federal judge has leaders in Greenbelt feeling vindicated after a years-long fight over the location of the next FBI headquarters. The decision overturned the Trump administration's move to scrap the Greenbelt plan and instead relocate the agency to the Ronald Reagan Building in downtown D.C. More now from WTOP's Mike Murillo.
6: We're pleased that this is going to move forward.
5: Greenbelt Mayor Pro Tem Kristen Weaver says the ruling reinforces the process that originally led to Greenbelt being selected for the new headquarters.
6: I think it just emphasizes that there's a reason for that process and a reason all the steps need to be taken. And it's important to respect that process and come to the outcome that is really

0: probably the best suited site for the FBI.
1: She says the site's location was a major selling point with direct access to metro and major highways. If the project ultimately moves forward, she says the benefits could stretch far beyond the city.
0: I hope to see a reinvigoration of some of our empty office space, some new businesses come in, maybe better improvements in terms of access to the metro, in terms of better bike and pedestrian access.
1: Many other state and local leaders also welcome the news, though the FBI called the judge's decision politically motivated. Mike Murillo, WTOP News.
2: The latest now on the Trump administration's immigration enforcement program. We're learning 20 deportees have been sent by the U.S. to Liberia. The group arrived today as part of the 1,200 migrants the African country will receive as part of a new deal with the Trump administration. The agreement is among the largest third country deportations driven by the president's crackdown on immigration. Liberia's information minister says the 1,200 deportees will include Africans and also nationals from North America, South America, and the Caribbean. It could be a 1-2 punch for the big island of Hawaii. A new tropical storm threat is looming as crews continue to try and get electricity back on for those who lost it during last weekend's Hurricane Lala.
3: More than 14,000 people are still without power on the Big Island, and Hawaiian Electric saying that they could take more than weeks for some folks on the Big Island to get restored power, and that's before we have more storms. And we do have a 90% chance for a storm developing southeast of the islands today or tomorrow. Likely it's going to track south of the islands, potentially as a hurricane. That's going to be on Sunday and Monday likely. And that rain is still going to go well north of the center of circulation. So even though it doesn't make landfall, just like Lala didn't make landfall last weekend, this weekend, more heavy rain going to impact Hawaii, unfortunately, likely.
2: That's ABC meteorologist Kenton Gawecki. Coming up in our top stories, more preparations are happening downtown for this weekend's Grand Prix race. There will be restrictions for fans on what they can bring into those races on both Saturday and Sunday. A new survey is asking commuters how much would they give up of their salary to skip the drive into work and home each day. Of those asked, Virginians said they would give up the most money. Full details on these stories in the minutes ahead. We're brought to you by WEPA. Nothing in life is certain except change itself. Since 1943, WEPA has helped feds stay protected through all of life's changes. WAEPA.org. Now, WTOP's traffic and weather, starting with Rob Stallworth.
4: Interloop congestion leaving Virginia, headed into Maryland across the American Legion Bridge with the work between River Road and northbound 270 spur. First taking the right lane, then shortly after that, the left lane. Then on the interloop after 355, headed toward Connecticut Avenue is the report of a crash in the rain as you make your way toward Georgia Avenue. So watch out for that. Slowdowns on the Beltway on the outer loop as you leave New Hampshire Avenue, headed toward Colesville Road. No problem. Problems on 270. I-95 is decent. BW Parkway, sluggish delays northbound leaving Greenbelt Road toward Powder Mill Road, but your travel lanes are open. Eastbound 32 between Route 1 and the BW Parkway, a single lane gets you by the work zone there. No problems really coming across the Bay Bridge. You guys are pretty decent right now with three lanes east and two lanes west, and no real problems coming across the Chesapeake Bay. Outer Loop in Prince George's County, still some slowdowns as you leave 214 Central Avenue, headed toward Route 15 and John Hanson Highway. Your travel lanes open and available in the district. Southbound DC 295 slows approaching Burroughs Avenue, headed toward East Capitol Street. Northbound DC 295 before Pennsylvania Avenue may have one stopped on the roadway there. If you're on 395 southbound coming past the 3rd Street Tunnel, headed toward Main Avenue, it was the left lane that was blocked for the work zone. In Virginia, northbound 395 leaving Springfield, headed toward Edsel Road, the two right lanes continue to be blocked toward Duke Street with the bridge work today. Southbound I-95, biggest delays leaving Prince William Parkway, headed down toward Quantico. That's where we had the work before Quantico in the right lane. Otherwise, northbound I-95 right now off and on the brakes anywhere between Dale City and as you make your way toward 123, but travel lanes are open. If your AC is making funny noises, it just needs a once over, or your home isn't as cool as it used to be, visit meflow.com. That's meflow.com. I'm Rob Stallworth. Your next traffic report in less than 10 minutes.
2: 7 News First Alert meteorologist Jordan Evans with our forecast.
5: For today, clouds on the increase will track thunderstorms moving in off the higher terrain just in time for the evening drive home. Some of them may pack a punch with some gusty winds and some heavy rain. Even the risk for hail is there, and technically the chance for an isolated weak tornado, but I think that threat is highest over Baltimore and closer to Philadelphia. But still, be on the lookout for any alerts that may be issued today. If you have outdoor plans between 4 and 8 o'clock, just have a way to seek shelter indoors in case storms move through. The concert at Nats Park later this evening, we may see a delay, but I think the concert will be able to happen as we track the storms moving out of here by later this evening. And eventually quiet weather overnight. We'll see partly cloudy skies and wake-up temperatures in the 60s by tomorrow. A stray shower thunderstorm is possible Friday evening, but most of the day is dry. Mostly cloudy skies and a high temperature of only 82, so cooler for tomorrow. And then Saturday, back up to 81 degrees with light rain throughout the day and a few rumbles of thunder as well. In the First Alert Weather Center, I'm meteorologist Jordan Evans.
2: 85 degrees at Reagan National, Dulles at 80, and it's 78 right now with clouds at BWI Marshall. 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
2: 12:54. The Hollywood fight over artificial intelligence on the internet rages on, and the children of the late comedian and actor Robin Williams are reviving his social media accounts. It's in an effort to get his real voice back online.
9: The children of late movie legend Robin Williams aren't just protecting their father's legacy.
10: I ask you about love, probably quote me a sonnet.
9: They're fighting back against what they call AI abuse. Zach, Zelda, and Cody Williams reactivated his Instagram account, fed up with the alleged AI misuse involving their dad's likeness, writing, "As technology evolves, we want this to be a safe, trusted place where the stories, photos, videos, and memories shared reflect his legacy with authenticity, warmth, and care."
2: That's ABC correspondent Rhiannon Alley. Sports on WTOP, powered by Maximus, moving people and technology forward. George Wallace is in the studio. What's happening at training camp?
11: Well, short practice today is that it's kind of treating it like a Friday as they get set to face the Lions coming up Saturday, preseason game number 2. Dan Quinn says Nick Gallegretti did leave practice yesterday, which we saw. He's got calf tightness. He won't play on Saturday. Rashad White was back at practice today. That's good news. He will not play as well. Trey Amos also out Saturday. Johnny Newton did undergo successful surgery yesterday. He's going to be out for quite some time. Is the injury list. Anybody else you need me to go down?
2: Like I'm on rounds with the doctors
11: I know.
2: Here.
11: Yeah, not good. A lot of soft tissue injuries. So we'll see. As far as the position groups that the head coach wants to watch Saturday.
12: I'd say it's probably more by the player than maybe the group. Certainly looking forward to seeing some of the receivers. I liked what I saw, you know, with some of the guys in the opening game. Like Jay Lane was somebody that in the first game I thought had some nice catches, some nice movement. Same with Van. So that would be one.
11: And we'll see if he does get a good look coming up on Saturday as well. And we'll see who does play and who does not play against the Lions. But another week of training camp has officially wrapped up. Nationals with a win last night. You're back at it today. Yanks, Orioles as well. Hopefully tonight without any controversy with the home run and the fair pole. You know, it's a fair pole down the line. No, it's not a foul pole. It's a fair pole.
2: Oh, okay.
11: But people were not happy last night at Camden Yards.
2: I bet.
11: You heard about that.
2: Yeah, I heard a little something.
11: Okay.
2: Sure, we'll hear a little bit more starting at 2 o'clock.
11: We probably will. She's not listening. George Wallace, WTOP Sports.
2: All right, George, thank you. We'll check traffic and weather next.
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2: Traffic and weather on WTOP with Rob Stallworth.
4: Top trouble spots right now, Mark, on the Interloop after 355 headed toward Connecticut Avenue. That's where we had the report of a crash. Northbound Baltimore-Washington Parkway delays leaving Greenbelt Road toward Powder Mill Road, but your travel lanes are open. If you're traveling at this point on the Interloop in Virginia, slowdowns approaching, of course, to Georgetown Pike headed across the American Legion Bridge. Westbound 66 as you head past Haymarket. That's where the right lane is blocked toward Broad 1 as a result of the work zone. The WTOP Traffic Center is presented by Window Nation. 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I'm Rob Stallworth. Your next traffic report in about 10 minutes.
2: The forecast now from Jordan Evans.
5: Thunderstorms developing off the higher terrain just in time for the evening commute, so be on the lookout for some gusty winds and some heavy rain. Not everyone's getting severe weather, but you may get some alerts on your smartphone later today, so be mindful if you have outdoor plans and have a way to seek shelter indoors. For tonight, quiet weather. Temperatures drop to the upper 60s with partly cloudy skies and some patchy fog for the morning tomorrow. Slightly cooler on your Friday. High temperature of only 82 with mostly cloudy skies. At the First Alert Weather Center, I'm meteorologist Jordan Evans.
2: Skies are brightening a bit. We have 79 degrees in the nation's capital.
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2: Good afternoon. I'm Mark Lewis. Coming up,
17: last-minute prep is underway for the Freedom 250 Grand Prix. I'm Luke Lukert.
18: A new survey asked commuters how much of their salary they would forfeit for not having to commute to work. I'm Alan Etter.
19: What Montgomery County's new Speed on Green traffic plan is all about. I'm Kate Ryan.
2: The Dow's down 400 points at 1 o'clock.
20: From ABC News, I'm Wayne Cabot. The FBI stopped Eric Swalwell at San Francisco International Airport, seizing the devices of the California Democrat who resigned from Congress back in April over rape allegations that he denies. Agents also searching his D.C. home as part of what we're told is an ongoing criminal investigation. Jurors got sent home early today as they await the instructions tomorrow in the Massachusetts trial of Lindsay Clancy, who admits to strangling her three children, saying she heard voices, according to a witness. ABC's Peter Avalambos.
21: Sheila Kavanaugh, she's a chaplain who worked at the hospital where Lindsay Clancy was treated immediately after the killings. She described these 14 meetings she had with Clancy where they described hearing this voice in her head telling her to kill her children. She added during that first conversation about a week after the killings that Clancy said she was glad her children were safe. Defense lawyers are saying that this really gets to the heart of their case, that this was postpartum psychosis.
20: We're not spending as much at Walmart, which hopes to reverse that slide by aggressively lowering prices on up to 11,000 items. Walmart stock is down more than 9%. Stocks generally are down. The Dow is lower by 415. NASDAQ down 175, or about 0.6%. Oil is up 2% and more as President Trump renews threats on Iran, an economic D-Day, he says. Iran now saying it's upgraded its military capabilities, warning any future war could see the use of more destructive weapons. Meantime, Russia's long war on Ukraine is getting more intense and deadly. Another heavy air attack overnight.
22: Search and rescue operations in Kyiv, the Ukrainian capital, are continuing right now on residential buildings. Dozens of explosions rocking Kyiv overnight. The death toll currently stands at 16 people, with more than 40 people injured.
20: ABC News' Tom Sufi Birds at the Foreign Desk in Paris. 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
2: 102 on WTOP on a Thursday afternoon, the 20th of August. 80 degrees right now. We could see some storms later. starting to get a bit more sunshine in Washington. Good afternoon. I'm Mark Lewis with the top local stories we're following this hour. The Freedom 250 Grand Prix just a few days away. That event is already causing traffic headaches for regular drivers. Dozens of roads are shut down near the track that circles part of the National Mall and Pennsylvania Avenue. WTOP's Luke Lukert is nearby as he takes a look at some last-minute preparations for the race.
0: Right now, we're buttoning up the track.
1: Merrill Kane with the Freedom 250 Grand Prix says that includes aligning the fences that keep cars on the track and out of the stands.
0: Making sure the track surface is pristine, buttoning up all the suite structures and the signage. It's just the final little details that you go through when you're building a world-class racetrack.
1: One of the more intensive part of the prep, welding manhole covers in place. The extremely fast Indy cars create what's called downforce.
0: So what that does mean is, like, you go over some loose things like manhole covers, as we found out, that can pull that up a little bit. You don't want that to happen.
1: The Indy cars are expected to be brought to the track today, and pit crews will begin setting up tomorrow. And of course, more road closures will be coming over the next few days. On Pennsylvania Avenue, Luke Lukert, WTOP News.
2: We're getting details about a police chase today that started in Prince George's County and came to an end near Union Station in D.C. A suspect is now in custody. County police say it started just after 9 o'clock this morning as officers responded to Sheriff Road near the Cedar Heights Community Center in Capitol Heights for reports of a carjacking. When officers arrived, they found a victim who had been shot and had his car stolen. The victim is hospitalized in critical but stable condition. According to our partners at 7 News, officers later spotted the stolen vehicle. That set off a high-speed chase that ended in D.C. near Union Station. The suspect was arrested. The investigation continues. Some area commuters would apparently give up a big chunk of their paychecks if it meant they could avoid having to drive to work. WTOP's Alan Etter has more.
14: The company Resume.io interviewed 3,017 U.S. workers. They asked a simple question. How much of your yearly salary would you give up to skip your commute entirely? The short answer, a lot. Around here, Virginians would give up more than $4,300 of their paychecks to avoid the commute on I-66 and the 95-395 interchange. In Maryland, workers would give up more than $3,300 to avoid the Beltway across the American Legion Bridge. There were no statistics listed for the district. And though it's a small state, the commute in Rhode Island is brutal. Drivers there said they would give up almost $6,000 of their salary to avoid driving. Alan Etter, WTOP News.
2: There are red light cameras, but what about green light cameras? Well, that exists, and they can ticket you as well. WTOP's Kate Ryan reports those green light cameras could be coming to our area.
19: Wade Holland is the Montgomery County Coordinator for Vision Zero, the program aimed at making roads safer. The Speed on Green program would upgrade red light cameras.
23: We have, you know, our existing red light cameras that are up in on the traffic signals, and this would allow us to, while the signal is in the green phase, so cars are going through, while the cameras are active, they could also issue speeding tickets during that green phase.
19: In cases where a driver is speeding and blows through a red light, officials say the red light violation would take precedence. The first two Speed on Green cameras are slated for installation and enforcement at Colesville Road and Georgia Avenue and Colesville Road and University Boulevard before the end of the year. Kate Ryan, WTOP News.
2: A person was killed and another person injured in a house explosion yesterday in Annapolis. It happened in the Cape St. Clair area just after a propane delivery had been made to the home. WTOP's Acacia James is hearing reaction and hearing more about the investigation.
24: The community very quickly shifted to concern about their neighbors, which is not surprising. This is a very tight-knit community.
25: Amanda Fiedler, a member of the Anne Arundel County Council, she notes that there was a debris field as a result of the explosion and talks about how that impacted the community.
24: Some neighbors had vehicles that they could not get to at that point in time and were stuck in the back part of the community because the road that this occurred on is a major access point.
25: Fiedler says she expects the community will come together to support each other.
24: I think that there will be support in cleaning up once folks can access the area safely.
25: And she adds that the county is also available for help. Acacia James, WTOP News.
2: 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Much more to come this hour. Up ahead in money news.
3: 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I'm John Werdock.
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2: Now, traffic and weather on WTOP to Rob Stallworth in the WTOP Traffic Center.
4: Thanks, Mark. Slowdowns in Prince George's County because of the wet road and road spray between Beltsville and, at this point, Largo and Landover as you head on the inner loop and outer loop. Northbound BW Parkway, solid delays leaving Greenbelt Road toward Powder Mill Road, but your travel lanes are open. They are just wet as well, and people driving with caution there. No problems on I-95 right now. You guys are pretty smooth. Eastbound 32 between Route 1 and the BW Parkway. Still a single lane getting you by the work zone. Otherwise, inner loop crash that was reported between 355 and Connecticut Avenue may be cleared to the shoulder. Where travel lanes open, just delays remain as you head toward Georgia Avenue. Inner loop between 270 Spur, between River Road and the 270 Spur, that work zone usually in the right lane first and the left lane as you head toward the northbound 270 Spur. Outer loop coming past Old Georgetown Road, still with the right lane blocked for the work as well. In Virginia, of course, slowdowns on the inner loop approaching the Georgetown Pike across the American Legion Bridge. Northbound GW Parkway is still closed between Spout Run Parkway and 123 for the tree trimming work there. Northbound 395 delays leaving Springfield headed toward Etzel Road because of the work as it continued toward Duke Street along the right side, blocking the two right lanes. Northbound I-95 slowdowns leaving Lorton toward Newington, but your travel lanes are open and available. Southbound I-95 still on the brakes as you come past Dumfries headed toward Quantico. We believe that work is still in the right lane as you come past Triangle, so watch out for that. If you're on 66 westbound, headed past Haymarket toward, of course, Front Royal, that's where the right lane is blocked for the work zone, so watch out for those delays there and some wet roads as well. If you're headed westbound on 66, so slow down and use caution. 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I'm Rob Stallworth, your next traffic report in about 10 minutes.
2: Let's check the 7 News First Alert forecast with Jordan Evans.
5: Partly cloudy this afternoon, eventually turning into thunderstorms later this evening. Some of them may pack a punch with some gusty winds and some heavy rain. Not everyone's getting severe weather, but if you do, those are the threats you'll have to deal with, so be on alert for those storms later today. Eventually quiet weather overnight with patchy fog in the morning tomorrow. Upper 60s for wake-up temperatures, then it's back up to 82 Friday afternoon with a couple of storms late in the day. Then we'll track more shower chances for your Saturday, but eventually some quiet weather as we head into next week. In the First Alert Weather Center, I'm meteorologist Jordan Evans.
2: 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It's 82 in Fairfax and 84 on the National Mall. 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
3: It's a tough day for Walmart. The world's largest retailer has posted disappointing sales news. Sales last quarter grew 2.5%. That was well below expectations, and that is the slowest sales growth for Walmart since 2020 during the pandemic. Walmart stock is down almost 9% this hour. After waiting weeks or months, did you finally decide to put your home up for sale? More Americans did so last week. Redfin says some homeowners may now realize they will have to settle for a lower sales price. On Wall Street, the Dow Jones Industrial Average down 444 points. That's almost a 1% drop for the blue chips. The S&P is sinking 28, and the NASDAQ is down 203 points. That's a 0.75% drop. John Werdock, WTOP News.
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2: 1:15 on WTOP. Thanks for joining us on a Thursday. I'm Mark Lewis. Have you ever tried decoding Shakespeare the old-fashioned way? Today, WTOP's Matt About Town, Matt Koufax, takes us back inside the Folger Shakespeare Library in D.C. as he learns how the library uses some little-known technology to help preserve centuries-old books and plays.
31: I feel like I'm at the eye doctor right?
32: That clicking is the sound of me manually toggling back and forth between two images of different books of Shakespeare's plays side by side with the help of Folger's Director of Collections and Exhibitions, Greg Prickman.
33: Do you see a little bit of movement?
31: Yes.
32: The archaic-looking contraption we're sitting at is called a Hinman Collator, a piece of history I found sitting outside the library's popular cafe, usually just for display, but we decided to fire it back up. This 400-pound optomechanical device looks like a microscope combined with a printing press. And I found it's kind of like looking through a viewfinder of sorts.
33: You're looking at one and then the other and then one and then the other. And by going back and forth, your eye, if there's something different, your eye will see the difference.
32: Invented by Shakespeare scholar Charlton Hinman, the collator, using novel technology to superimpose two images side by side with the help of lights and mirrors, was very useful for studying Shakespeare when it first came out in the late 1940s, especially because early published copies of Shakespeare's plays didn't always used to be the same. Far from it, actually.
33: What you're seeing, this layout of text, Shakespeare had nothing to do with. This is the person in the print shop.
32: In order to understand why early versions of Shakespeare's work differed so much, Greg took me back to their exhibitions hall to a piece of machinery I was a little more familiar with.
33: This is a working printing press. It's not an artifact.
32: Greg told me back in 1623, when printing presses were publishing the first copies of Shakespeare's folio books, text variants were very common. Spelling wasn't always universally agreed upon then. It was more aspirational. And because things were done entirely by hand...
33: Each one of these letters here is an individual piece of metal. And the letters on that piece of metal are backwards. They're setting one letter at a time backwards. That process was really prone to error, so there's all sorts of features of the printing of this book where there are changes throughout the midst of the printing.
32: You could technically have two versions of the same folio that have a ton of differences, which brings us back to a machine like the collator, which could help scholars learn not only what the range of variants were, but maybe something about the ways in which a book was printed.
33: It's a little bit like identifying the DNA of the process. So it allows you, by seeing and by being able to trace through copy by copy how things evolve and change, where the errors are, where the differences are, it allows you to basically reverse engineer the process that made the book.
32: In my final episode of this series next week, I'll touch on why the Folger Library is so committed to preserving Shakespeare's works. In the district, Matt Koufax, WTOP News.
2: 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Here's a quick look at the top stories we're working on. Road closures and parking restrictions for the Freedom 250 Grand Prix are causing some extra delays for D.C. drivers. Final preparations are underway for the race this weekend. Multiple scandals involving present and former lawmakers on Capitol Hill. We'll have the latest. Keep it here for full details on these stories in minutes. It's 1:18. Traffic and weather on WTOP. We're back to the traffic center and Rob Stallworth.
4: Not an easy afternoon, Mark, especially now on I-70. This is westbound after the Patapsco River, headed toward Route 29 in Ellicott City. Listener checks in for a tractor trailer involved truck fire blocking the right side of the roadway. Worth response headed to the scene. The same goes for eastbound I-70 as you make your way toward Ellicott City as well. That was a report of a vehicle fire also, and seeing delays after 40 in Ellicott City headed toward 29. Traveling on 270, you're pretty decent right now. Interloop coming past 355. Crash should be clear to the shoulder as you head toward Connecticut Avenue. New problem being reported on the interloop ramp to 202 Landover Road is the report of a crash. Watch as authorities head to the scene there. Outbound on the Suitland Parkway, headed toward, of course, Route 4 Pennsylvania Avenue, may have one south on the roadway. If you're on Route 4 Pennsylvania Avenue southbound, that's where the center of the roadway was blocked for the work zone as you head toward the new lane configuration there. Traveling on the Beltway in Virginia, out of loop slowdowns in the local and through lanes as you head toward Wilson Bridge, coming past Telegraph Road. Still, the issue remains northbound 395 in Springfield, headed toward Alexandria. Still with the two right lanes blocked between Edsel and Duke for the work zone there. No problems being reported on the outer loop of the Beltway leaving McLean. If you're traveling on the inner loop, though, your slowdowns are approaching now 123 headed toward the American Legion Bridge. Westbound 66 as you head toward Front Royal. This is after Haymarket and Route 15. That's where the right lane is blocked for the work zone. Southbound I-95 right now. Your biggest delays leaving Dale City headed down toward Quantico with the earlier work zone. As you head toward Quantico, should be clear from the right travel lane. Northbound on 395, slowdowns approaching and passing the 14th Street Bridge, which travel lanes open and available. Northbound DC 295, heavy on the brakes, approaching and passing Pennsylvania Avenue as you head toward Benning Road. Your travel lanes are open. They are just extremely crowded right now. Audible makes traffic less of an annoyance and more of an opportunity for another chapter. Audible, stories that speak to you. New members can start listening with a 30-day free trial at audible.com. I'm Rob Stallworth, your next traffic report in about 10 minutes.
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5: For today, clouds on the increase will track thunderstorms off the higher terrain just in time for the evening drive home. Same scenario with the past severe weather events. Not everyone's getting severe weather, but if you do, you may have to deal with some gusty winds, some heavy rain, and the threat for some hail as well. Then eventually some quiet weather this evening into the overnight with partly cloudy skies and temperatures dropping to the low 70s. Wake up time tomorrow, anywhere from 63 to 68 degrees, and some patchy fog may develop out too. Then Friday afternoon, it stays mostly cloudy with a high temperature of only 82 degrees. Northeast winds at 5 to 10 miles per hour. Friday night may bring a couple of storms, otherwise we'll stay dry. Then Saturday, tracking more thunderstorm chances in the afternoon. Separate weather maker moves through with temperatures in the low 80s, but eventually another boundary clears Sunday into Monday, so get ready for a drop in humidity and a nice taste of fall as we go back to school early next week. Morning temperatures in the low to mid-60s, and those afternoon highs only at 83 Monday and Tuesday. In the First Alert Weather Center, I'm meteorologist Jordan Evans.
2: 81 is our temperature. We have brightening skies in northwest Washington, seeing a little more sun now between the clouds. 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
2: It's 1:24. Well, the king of video sharing wants its biggest creators to stay away from the king of streaming. Netflix is signing some of YouTube's most watched channels to deals that pay them to upload their videos to both platforms at the same time. That includes children's shows. But the streaming giant is in talks to add creators with wider audiences into the mix. Bloomberg reporting YouTube is offering some of those creators millions of dollars not to join in on the deal, money that could come from brand endorsements or from the platform itself. Another food advisory, and this time it involves eggs.
6: It's a class one recall, the highest level from the FDA, which says consuming the eggs could cause serious health consequences. The recalled eggs were sold under several brands, including Kroger, Brookshire's, Country Morning, Simple Truth, and Sunups. The latest update indicates nearly 100 people have been sickened across 17 states. 26 people have been hospitalized, but no deaths reported.
2: That's WGN's Dave Schwann. Sports on WTOP, brought to you by Amentum, delivering advanced solutions for space and defense. All right, George Wallace, what's happening?
7: Well, Commanders, kind of like a Friday practice today, very short practice as Dan Quinn and the guys getting set for Detroit on Saturday. Now, some injury updates. Deron Payne did not practice, but it's a minor issue. Rashad White was back today, but won't play Saturday. Trey Amos also out. And Nick Allegretti, who left practice yesterday, does have some calf tightness. He will not play as well. As far as who will play, Dan Quinn?
14: A good amount of starters will get some play time. I'll finalize that list tonight after practice, once I get like kind of the overall health of all the positions where we're at. You know, a lot of the guys who sat out for Miami will get an opportunity to get some work in for this week, all obviously different amounts. So,
7: okay. So do you want to see your quarterback play Saturday?
2: No.
7: No, that was quick. I didn't even finish the question.
2: Oh, I'm sorry. There's more?
7: No, that was it. You don't want to see him play, huh?
2: No, I don't.
7: I'm kind of leaning towards that.
2: Mm-hmm.
7: You know, I mean, it's tough.
2: I mean, if the starters play, how much might they play?
7: And if you have some offensive linemen that are banged up, do you really want Jaden
2: No.
7: Under center and playing?
2: Mm-hmm.
7: So I could see some defensive guys getting some time.
2: I mean, I'm sure it would be beneficial if they could do a couple of series. You can just, right. You know.
7: My thing is, just do five plays against the Lions on Saturday help you beat the Eagles? One drive. Does that help you beat the Eagles?
2: No, probably
7: in
2: not.
7: A month.
2: No.
7: Right.
2: So
7: I think the risk is more than the reward.
2: That's where I am.
7: Okay.
2: I'm low risk.
7: Yes. There you go. Well, you tell Dan Quinn then. You okay. Tell him. All right.
2: I'll send him a note.
7: Okay. Send him a note. New deal in the NBA. James Harden, 3 years, $97 million to remain with the Cavs.
2: Wow.
7: George Wallace, WTLB Sports.
2: Thank you, sir. We will check traffic and weather for you. And
3: you're not hallucinating. That was an Indy car on a Metro train this morning. And it was there for a reason. I'm Alan Etter.
2: Wow. 127.
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2: 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Traffic and weather on WTOP, an update from Rob Stallworth.
4: Tough afternoon with some things you just can't make up, but only in traffic, ladies and gentlemen. In Ellicott City, westbound I-70 after the Patapsco River, still with the right side block for the vehicle fire activity there. Eastbound 70, before 29 in Ellicott City, also the vehicle fire, we believe, along the right side now. BW Parkway getting into the act first, northbound on the BW Parkway near 450. That's where we have the report of a crash. Southbound on the BW Parkway after 450, also the report of a wreck as well. If you're traveling on Route 50 coming across the Bay Bridge, decent shape right now with three lanes east and two lanes west. No real big problems there. 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I'm Rob Stallworth, your next traffic report in about 10 minutes.
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5: Storm chances on the increase for your evening drive home. Some of them may be strong to severe with some gusty winds, some heavy rain, and some lightning, and some hail and the possibility for a tornado warning or two. Again, later today, especially north and east of D.C., it looks like the strongest storms will stay closer to Baltimore and the Pennsylvania state line. And the First Alert Weather Center, I'm meteorologist Jordan Evans.
2: 83 in Rockville, Ashburn at 85 degrees, and it's 82 right now in Northwest.
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2: Good afternoon. I'm Mark Lewis. Mike Chakaitis is our producer. the top stories we're following. Preparations are picking up steam now for the Freedom 250 Grand Prix IndyCar race that's coming to downtown D.C. this weekend. And the related road closures around here are giving commuters a major headache. Gridlocked intersections are forcing drivers to sit through numerous cycles of red lights before they make it through. And local officials say that gridlock won't get better anytime soon. WTOP's Luke Lukert is hearing from organizers about what we can expect this weekend.
12: We've been talking about road closures, and they can expect even more of them on the day of the race and tomorrow. Actually, even more roads are going to be closed. Organizers here say take Metro. They cannot stress that enough. There are numerous different entrances, so check which entrance you're supposed to go into to see what Metro station is closest. It's going to be very similar to an NFL game with security, clear bag policy. Make sure about the items that you can and cannot bring into this race. Lots of lines. And one thing that they mentioned that you probably want to bring if you've never been to an IndyCar race before is some earplugs, because it is going to get awfully loud. But they said that's the soundtrack of Freedom on its 250th anniversary.
2: Some good advice about the earplugs. Now, Metro Rail is getting in on some pre-Grand Prix action by riding an IndyCar around town on a train. The point is to remind you to use the Metro system if you're headed to the race this weekend. We have more on that from WTOP's Alan Etter.
3: The Freedom 250 IndyCar took a spin along the yellow line between King Street and Mount Vernon, stopping to pose for cameras here at the L'Enfant Plaza Metro Station.
13: So this is a big deal. Metro's job is to move a lot of people to all of our big events.
3: Metro General Manager Randy Clark.
13: 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We're there. 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
3: If you're planning to attend any of the races, the course is available from several stations, including here at L'Enfant Plaza, Smithsonian, Federal Center, Archives, and others. 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In Southwest, Alan Etter, WTOP News.
2: The FBI is now investigating former California Congressman Eric Swalwell, who resigned due to a sex scandal. And a current California congressman has been accused of sexual assault. We get details from WTOP's Mitchell Miller today on the Hill.
15: FBI agents seized electronic devices from former Congressman Swalwell at the San Francisco airport and at his D.C. home last weekend, according to multiple media reports. He's been under criminal investigation related to allegations of sexual assault, which led him to leave Congress and drop his bid for the California governor's race. Another California Democrat, meanwhile, Congressman Jimmy Gomez, is facing a House Ethics Committee investigation. A woman has told the panel he sexually assaulted her. Gomez has acknowledged mistakes outside his marriage, but says they were consensual. Democratic Congressman Seth Magaziner of Rhode Island was asked on CNN if Gomez should resign. He says the allegations are serious and the investigation needs to be done swiftly.
16: Because I think the voters have a right to know what the facts are before the election.
15: On Capitol Hill, Mitchell Miller, WTOP News.
2: Democrats have narrowed the list of potential hosts for their 2028 presidential convention to 3 cities now. Those are Boston, Denver, and Philadelphia. Democratic National Committee Chair Ken Martin says the cities put forward incredibly strong bids. A final decision is expected to be made later this year by party leaders. Republicans have already chosen Houston for the site of their 2028 convention. A federal judge's ruling has some Maryland leaders seeing new momentum for the moving of the FBI headquarters out to Greenbelt. WTOP's Mike Murillo tells us the Prince George's County community is celebrating after a judge blocked the Trump administration's plan to put the headquarters in another building in D.C.
21: The court's ruling is really a victory for Greenbelt and Prince George's County in Maryland and for the FBI.
22: Greenbelt Mayor Pro Tem Kristen Weaver says there have been plenty of twists and turns since Greenbelt was selected, but she stayed confident the city would come out on top.
21: I was always hopeful that we would make progress because it is the best site, and the process was rigorous and detailed.
22: If the project ultimately moves forward, Weaver says it could mean much more than a new federal building. She points to construction jobs, permanent jobs, new businesses, and filling office space that's sitting empty.
21: I think it'll be really a boon to the economy, not just in Greenbelt, but in Prince George's County and all up and down the metro and MARC line.
22: She says she also hopes it leads to better access around the metro station and improvements for people who bike and walk in the area. The FBI criticized the ruling as politically motivated and said it remains focused on meeting the needs of law enforcement. Mike Murillo, WTOP News.
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0: An historic year for this luxury car maker. I'm John Werdonk.
2: It's 1:36.
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2: It's 1:38. And it's traffic and weather time on WTOP with Rob Stallworth.
4: In Virginia, northbound 395 as you leave the Springfield Interchange, headed toward Edsel Road and Duke Street, still with the two right lanes blocked for the bridge work today. Southbound I-95 as you come past the Springfield Interchange, headed toward Franconia Road, may have one stop in the roadway. Then for the southbound delays going across the Purple Heart Bridge down to and past 123. For the southbound delays, now easing as you come past Dale City, headed toward Triangle, maybe the work zone near Quantico is cleared from the right travel lane, but northbound I-95 on the brakes as you leave Quantico toward Triangle may have a work zone set up there, possibly along the right side. Keep in mind, if you're in Woodbridge, Old Bridge Road, eastbound near Harbor Drive, that's where we have the report of some fire department activity coming past the Safeway near Harbor Drive, so watch out for that as you head toward I-95. Otherwise, the Beltway in Maryland, the interloop between River Road and the 270 Spur, first the right lane blocked for the work, then the left lane blocked as you get closer to the north down 270 Spur. Interloop slows as you leave 355 headed toward Georgia Avenue. Outer loop after Old Georgetown Road, still with a right lane block for the work zone. Northbound BW Parkway still as you head toward 450. That was the report of a crash, but the problem is southbound BW Parkway after 410 headed toward 450 may only have a single lane getting by the wreck with response on scene. Questions about youth or high school sports? 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I'm Rob Stallworth, your next traffic report in about 10 minutes.
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5: Your evening forecast will track thunderstorms off the higher terrain, with some of them packing a punch with gusty winds, heavy rain, and the risk for some hail as a weathermaker moves through the region, and the worst of the severe weather likely staying north and east of D.C. Still be on alert today as we track those storms that should come to an evening just after sunset. Upper 80s to low 90s for temperatures this afternoon, and then tomorrow slightly cooler, starting off in the upper 60s with some patchy fog. And then we'll track a couple of storms late Friday, and high temperatures only at 82 for the afternoon. And the First Alert Weather Center, I'm meteorologist Jordan Evans.
2: 81 in Frederick, Maryland, 84 at Metro Center in D.C., 86 right now in Manassas, as we're seeing some brightening skies in the area. Money news on WTOP. Let's go back to John Wardock.
0: Times are good for a luxury car maker. The CEO of Bugatti says he cannot make his high-end cars fast enough for the uber-wealthy. He told Yahoo Finance at Monterey Car Week that Bugatti just had its best year in its 116-year history. If you need to take your Bugatti out for a spin, maybe to buy some snacks, you now have another Sheetz to go to in Montgomery County. Moco Show reports Sheetz has opened another location, this one in Gaithersburg. On Wall Street, a 1% drop for the blue chips right now. The Dow Jones Industrial Average down 556 points. The S&P 500 is slipping 4. And the

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1: Reducing the scale or duration of these drills does not change the provocative and aggressive nature of the exercises. In other words, indicting the U.S. for not stopping them altogether. So the question becomes, how long will President Trump tolerate that?
2: President Trump says he expects to meet with Kim before the end of the year. Today, South Korea's military reports that North Korea launched about 10 short-range ballistic missiles towards the sea. It's 1:43.
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2: 1:45 on a Thursday. I'm Mark Lewis. The government says jobless claims dropped last week, which analysts see as another sign that fewer people are getting laid off and most Americans are enjoying job security. That data piggybacks off of a report a few weeks ago that showed the U.S. economy taking a hit in July, losing 23,000 jobs. Economists had expected gains in new jobs last month. Treasury Secretary Scott Bessent was asked earlier today by CNBC about the job market following the weak jobs report in July. Here's his response to anchor Sarah Eisen.
10: I think the jobs numbers are quite noisy. And again, Sarah, the other thing that's important, too, is like the jobs that we're seeing are going to Americans after the deportations that we've seen during President Trump's administration and the closing of the border, that like this unfettered migration, we don't need to produce as many jobs.
2: The secretary also talked about the U.S. war against Iran. He says next Monday he will announce details of a plan that Bessent says will squash the economy of Iran. It's 1:46.
11: 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It went to thousands of phones at once, and the scammers are waiting for the polite ones. Reply, and a friendly stranger starts chatting. Days go by, weeks. They're funny, they're warm, and eventually they mention an investment that's been treating them well. Crypto, usually. Scammers literally call this pig butchering. They fatten you up with friendship before the slaughter. People have lost their entire savings to a text that started with, sorry, wrong number. So here's the rule. A real wrong number texter says oops and disappears. A scammer keeps talking. Don't reply, block the number, report it as junk, and delete. Your manners are exactly what they're counting on. Give them the silent treatment instead. My free newsletter, The Current, has more. Sign up now. 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
1: Coming up on our top stories on WTOP, traffic will likely continue to be a mess around downtown D.C. as we inch closer to this weekend's Freedom 250 Grand Prix with all those road closures. The head of D.C.'s Transportation Department telling WTOP that traffic officers will be out at some intersections to help. And as a push to get folks excited, an Indy car took a ride on a Metro train earlier today on the Yellow Line. Keep it here for full details on these stories in the minutes ahead. 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Don't miss James Taylor and his all-star band live in concert at Wolf Trap, August 30th through September 2nd. Tickets for James Taylor on sale now at wolftrap.org. WTOP's traffic and weather. Let's check out the roads with Rob Stallworth.
2: Sounds like I'm going to need that Indy car just to get home to Woodbridge.
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2: Traveling on the outer loop, leaving I-95 in Springfield, head toward Van Dorn Street. Listener reports a crash blocking the right side of the roadway. As you leave Springfield, headed northbound on the 395 between Etzel Road and Duke Street, still with the right side blocked for the work zone there. Inner loop slows, approaching 123, headed across the American Legion Bridge in the Maryland. On 66 westbound, coming past Haymarket, had the right lane blocked for the work zone as you head toward Broad Run. We believe that makes that be cleared and gone. Southbound I-95 looks pretty decent right now as you leave the Springfield interchange, headed south toward 123. Northbound I-95, coming past Garrisonville, headed toward Triangle. The work zone should be on the shoulder, but still drawing those rubbernecking delays. Northbound on 395, of course, between Etzel and Duke, still with the right side blocked for the work zone, as I said. Then delays coming across the 14th Street Bridge. In Maryland, northbound on the BW Parkway, you are rubbernecking past the crash scene. That's southbound on the BW Parkway, where a single lane gets by near 450. If you're traveling on the outer loop of the Beltway in Montgomery County, slowdowns, leaving New Hampshire Avenue, headed around toward Georgia Avenue, then coming past Old Georgetown Road. The right lane is blocked as you head toward the northbound 270 spur with that work zone as well. On 270, you're pretty decent right now. No real big issues right now. Eastbound 32 between Route 1 and the BW Parkway, still a single lane getting by the work zone there. Route 50 coming across the Bay Bridge, still in decent shape with no real big delays and no real troubles. Eastbound 50, as you head past 301, that's where we had a broken down last scene in the left lane. 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I'm Rob Stallworth, your next traffic report in less than 10 minutes.
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3: For today, clouds on the increase will track thunderstorms moving in off the higher terrain just in time for the evening drive home. Some of them may pack a punch with some gusty winds and some heavy rain. Even the risk for hail is there, and technically the chance for an isolated weak tornado, but I think that threat is highest over Baltimore and closer to Philadelphia. But still, be on the lookout for any alerts that may be issued today. If you have outdoor plans between 4 and 8 o'clock, just have a way to seek shelter indoors in case storms move through. The concert at Nats Park later this evening, we may see a delay, but I think the concert will be able to happen as we track the storms moving out of here by later this evening. And eventually quiet weather overnight. We'll see partly cloudy skies and wake-up temperatures in the 60s by tomorrow. A stray shower thunderstorm is possible Friday evening, but most of the day is dry. Mostly cloudy skies and a high temperature of only 82, so cooler for tomorrow. Then Saturday, back up to 81 degrees with light rain throughout the day and a few rumbles of thunder as well. In the First Alert Weather Center, I'm meteorologist Jordan Evans.
1: 86 degrees in Woodbridge, 87 in Upper Marlboro, 82 right now in Northwest Washington with brightening skies. 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
7: 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News. Happens. Here.
1: 153. An ambitious $30 million plan to extend the life of an orbiting telescope has been called off.
8: The launch of the refrigerator-sized Link robotic satellite on July 3rd was perfect. But within days, controllers realized that they couldn't stop Link's persistent tumbling. So hoisting the Neil Gerald Swift Observatory into higher orbit would be impossible. Swift will burn up in Earth's atmosphere in a couple of months, to be followed sometime later by the Link robotic satellite.
1: That's ABC's Jim Ryan.
9: I'm just a bill. Yes, I'm only a bill. And I'm sitting here on Capitol Hill. Well,
1: summer is ending and it's back to class in a number of days in Fairfax County. And for the first time in decades, the county is opening a brand new high school. WTOP's Scott Gelman takes a behind-the-scenes look at the 34-acre campus.
10: There will be about 1,000 ninth or 10th graders here at Skyview High School on Monday. In many ways, opening the campus means starting from scratch.
11: What's the homecoming, you know, dance like? Well, we're not really coming home. We're starting that tradition here.
10: And Principal Dave Jagels says that goes for sports and band, too.
11: Marching band's been out there. We're small but mighty, about 40 students, and that's going to grow.
10: The campus has an indoor swimming pool and a plan for keeping students grouped in one part of the building for a lot of the day.
11: We have 14 of these hangar pods. And in those hangars is a science classroom and then four additional classrooms.
10: It's a traditional high school, but it's offering special programs in technology, robotics, and aerospace. Amy Goodyear is teaching aerospace science and biology.
12: Hopefully we're going to have some kids maybe flying some experiments with NASA in the coming years.
10: In Fairfax County, Scott Gelman, WTOP News.
1: Check out all of our back-to-school stories at WTOP.com. 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George Wallace, what did we learn at training camp today?
13: We learned a little bit.
1: Oh, yeah?
13: You want me to tell you?
1: Yes.
13: All right. We learned about some injuries, and we learned that some of the starters are going to play on Saturday.
1: Uh-huh.
13: He didn't say which ones or how long or who or what, but some will play that did not play last week.
1: Okay.
13: That could mean anybody. Any of the starters. We know Nick Allegretti will not play. He's got the calf tightness that he left practice early yesterday. Daron Payne didn't practice today. Rashad White, Trey Amos all out for Saturday, but Rashad White was back at practice today. That's good news. Johnny Newton did have surgery on his pectoral muscle yesterday. He's going to be out for quite some time. So as far as Saturday is concerned, what the head coach is going to watch for?
14: I don't know if it's necessarily a position group as much as some individual players. And there is, you know, opportunities when, like, guys sit or, you know, aren't playing due to injury. And so the big thing is, like, what are you going to do with that opportunity when it comes? And so I like seeing guys, you know, rise for those moments.
13: And we saw a little bit of that last week, and we'll see if we see any more of it on Saturday with some positions still up for grabs, as believe it or not, heading into the final week of the preseason next week, joint practice with the Ravens. Nationals win last night back in Texas last night. The Wizards see the deal. They get Trey Mann from the Clippers for a second-round pick in 27 and cash. Cam Whitmore heads to Cleveland and Julian Reese to Denver. James Harden agrees to a 3-year, $97 million deal to stay in Cleveland. George Wallace, WTOP Sports.
1: Keeping a close eye on our weather for this afternoon, as we could see some storms developing in a matter of hours. We'll bring you updated on that in just a few minutes.
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1: Traffic and weather on WTOP with Rob Stallworth.
2: Top trouble spots we're following for you right now, Mark. Westbound I-70 after the Patapsco River, just the left lane getting by the truck fire activity with delays back to the Baltimore Beltway. Southbound BW Parkway after 450 Annapolis Road, only a single lane getting by the wreck with response on scene. Then southbound Branch Avenue, leaving Clinton headed toward Brandywine. This is near Surratt's Road. We had the left side blocked for that crash with a tow truck now on scene. And in Virginia, northbound 395 leaving Springfield headed toward Alexandria, still with the right side block for the work zone activity there, blocking the two right lanes. The WTOP Traffic Center is presented by Window Nation. Right now, get 50% off all window styles at windownation.com. I'm Rob Stallworth, your next traffic report with Dave Dildine in about 10 minutes.
1: The forecast from Jordan Evans.
3: Peaks of sunshine this afternoon, then clouds on the increase just in time for the evening drive home as we track a few thunderstorms out there. Temperatures in the upper 80s with the heat index in the low 90s. Now, some of the storms later this evening could pack a punch with some gusty winds, some heavy rain, and some hail. In the First Alert Weather Center, I'm meteorologist Jordan Evans.
1: 83 degrees now in the nation's capital.
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1: Good afternoon, I'm Mark Lewis. Coming up,
18: what can fans expect as they head to the Freedom 250 Grand Prix? I'm Luke Lukert.
19: That IndyCar riding around on a Metro train today, it was there to remind you to
20: disuse Metro.
19: This weekend, I'm Alan Etter.
1: A suspect under arrest after a shooting and a high-speed chase this morning.
21: You've heard of red light cameras? What's a speed on green camera? I'm Kate Ryan.
1: Wall Street, negative territory, the Dow down 500 points. It's 2 o'clock.
22: From ABC News, I'm Wayne Cabot. It's impossible to visualize what $40 trillion looks like, the number the Treasury says America has now surpassed in debt. One way of looking at it, per person we each owe $117,000. Per household, $297,000. The Peterson Foundation, which tracks U.S. debt, says it's more than the economies of China, Germany, Japan, the U.K., and India combined. As for the U.S. economy, ABC News, National Security and Defense Analyst Mick Mulroy.
23: We're going to be paying more in interest on the debt per year than we're going to be paying for our defense budget per year. So that's already very consequential, and we have the highest budget we've ever had.
22: Dow down 560 points right now. A 35-year-old woman from Albany, New York, arrested, charged with material support to a terror organization. The FBI says Jessica Bowie pledged allegiance to ISIS and was going to attack the New York State Capitol. Jurors in the murder case of Lindsey Clancy in Massachusetts are likely to begin deliberations next week. The defense planning one more witness, forensic psychiatrist Philip Resnick, and then they'll rest their case. Resnick works as a professor of psychiatry who's researched postpartum psychosis, which the defense says Lindsey Clancy had when she killed her three children. Today in Las Vegas at the murder trial of Dwayne Keefe D. Davis, the jury hearing a key recording of him being interrogated about the killing of rap music icon Tupac Shakur. ABC's Alex Stone.
24: Former LAPD detective Darren Dupree, he says, we were talking to Davis and they thought he was involved in the notorious B.I.G. murder. And he said, well, we didn't do that one, but we did the other one. And they said, whoa, whoa, whoa, wait a second. Is the other one Tupac Shakur? And they realized that that's what he was talking about. They ended the conversation there and then came back together with his attorney later. And they say that he laid the entire thing out.
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13: 202 here on WTOP on this Thursday, August 20th, 2026. We have some clouds, some rain moving in, 86 in D.C. Good afternoon. I'm Sean Anderson.
25: And I'm Ann Kramer. Our top story this hour involves your commute if you're heading downtown D.C. and dealing with the continual road closures as a result of this weekend's Freedom 250 Grand Prix. Races happen Saturday and Sunday. WTOP's Luke Luker kicks off our team coverage and tells us what fans can expect this weekend if they're going to be at the big races.
0: There are already dozens of road closures here in downtown D.C., and on race day, even more will be shut down. If you're coming to the race, unlike your favorite Indy driver, don't get behind the wheel.
4: Everything that we're telling people is, number one, if you're downtown, walk to the track because it is right here in the area. There's a lot of opportunities to get where you need to go. But if you're not staying downtown, the Metro is awesome. Metro, there's a number of different stops in and around the venue.
0: That's Merrill Kane with the Freedom 250 Grand Prix. Fans should also pack light and in a specific bag.
4: Make sure you know what is okay to bring to the track. There are some restricted things. It's a clear bag policy, so pretty much a 12 by 12 on the clear bag policy.
0: Also, bring some earplugs.
4: It does get kind of loud as you get closer to the track, but that's the soundtrack of a patriotic weekend.
0: If you didn't get tickets, you can watch the whole race on Fox. In downtown D.C., Luke Luger, WTOP News.
25: And reminders for folks to take mass transit have even been posted on Maryland State Highway overhead message boards today for drivers along Route 50 and the Beltway.
5: And as a way to get people excited about race weekend and encourage them to use Metro, an Indy car took a special ride earlier today through D.C. WTOP's Alan Etter chatted with Metro's leader about the promotion.
6: Even IndyCar knows the fastest way to get around is actually on Metro.
8: General Manager Randy Clark.
6: We're really excited about this, and this car was a really kind of fun way to show a different way, you know, that people can see the Metro system, and we're having a little fun.
8: This was a promotion to remind people to leave the car at home this weekend. 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Alan Etter, WTOP News.
25: 204 on WTOP, a suspect is in custody after a chase that started in Prince George's County and ended near Union Station in Northeast D.C. Now, that suspect was wanted after a shooting and carjacking from earlier in Prince George's County. Capitol Police tell WTOP its officers helped out when it was shared the suspect made it to North Capitol Street this morning. It all started a little after 9 in Capitol Heights, and police say they found a person who was shot during a carjacking along Sheriff Road. The victim is said to be in critical condition. We're waiting for more information about this whole thing from Prince George's County Police.
5: The Maryland Motor Vehicle Administration says it's now doing a thorough review of its car registration process after complaints that car owners were being overcharged. The Baltimore Sun reports owners say they were being overcharged with the wrong weight of their cars listed in state records. Now, the registration fees are based on a vehicle's official weight, which means if it is listed incorrectly, a customer can be charged a higher fee. State Senator J.B. Jennings represents Baltimore and Harford counties. He says he's now pressing for refunds for those who have been overcharged. He says he sent a letter to MVA to get answers on how many car owners were impacted and whether the state will proactively identify them.
25: A new way to try and get speeders to slow down in one of the largest counties in Maryland. The program is called Speed to Green. WTOP's Kate Ryan has our story.
21: Montgomery County's Vision Zero coordinator, Wade Holland, says the county is combining two traffic enforcement functions on one piece of equipment, traffic signals.
20: We'll just be basically getting more bang for a buck with our red light cameras. So they're detecting red light violations during the red phase, but then detecting speeding violations during those green phases.
21: And he adds,
20: same fines, same rules all apply.
21: Montgomery County Assistant Chief Administrative Officer Earl Stoddard explained the cameras won't be in place until later in the year, starting at first in two locations.
26: Colesville Road and Georgia Avenue and Colesville Road and University Boulevard. Those are the first two.
21: And further study will be done on where more will be placed later on. Kate Ryan, WTOP News.
5: Some new numbers from the FBI show that violent crime in Maryland has fallen faster than much of the rest of the country. The Baltimore Sun reports violent crime dropped 18% last year, almost twice the national decline. The report tracks murders, rapes, robberies, and aggravated assaults. Much of the progress is being credited to sharp reductions in violence in Baltimore. That's where homicides have seen a historic drop recently. Governor Wes Moore's administration says the numbers reflect ongoing investments in public safety, as local leaders say the focus is now on keeping that momentum going.
25: Well, coming up in Money News here on WTOP.
9: 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I'm John Werdock.
25: We'll have traffic and weather next.
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12: Traffic and weather here on WTOP. We say good afternoon to Dave Dildine in the traffic center.
16: Good afternoon. Ahead of the storms this afternoon, National Park Service is cutting back weak trees along the George Washington Parkway. Northbound traffic detoured at Spout Run Parkway. Southbound lanes open. In the Springfield Interchange, northbound drivers are tangled because of crashes and a work zone. All three directions backed up if you're northbound. Crash on the outer loop at Van Dorn Street, crash on the inner loop at Braddock Road, both eliciting fire rescue responses. And northbound on 395, slow traffic toward the recurring work zone between Edsel Road and Landmark. Two left lanes are getting by. 66 eastbound near Fairfax County Parkway, new crash reported. Interloop slow from the Dulles Toll Road up to River Road, where the work zone blocks the right lane on the interloop. Baltimore-Washington Parkway, police activity, a crash or two, north and southbound near 202 and 450. Southbound delays are a little bit longer on the parkway, getting by the police response. 270 is okay. 70 westbound, jammed from the Baltimore Beltway toward Ellicott City. The truck fire near the Patapsco River, that resulted in a cargo scar, and westbound traffic only getting by single file on I-70. Selling your car, watch out for fake payments, unsafe meetups, endless haggling, or you could just sell to Fitzgerald and know exactly who you're dealing with. Go to FitzBuysCars.com. Dave Dildine, next traffic report in 10 minutes.
25: Let's bring in WTOP meteorologist Mike Stiniford, as we could be in the eye of some storms, maybe even severe ones today, Mike?
27: Yeah, the Storm Prediction Center is probably going to issue a tornado watch for our area over the next hour or two, and this is going to affect us right during the heart of rush hour. Already seeing heavy thunderstorms along the 340 corridor crossing I-66 from Front Royal all the way up to the Berryville area. Another round of storms approaching Charlestown, West Virginia. And these are about ready to affect areas including western and northern portions of Loudoun County and up into Frederick County in Maryland. So this will be where the severe weather starts in the next few minutes to about an hour. So our updated forecast calling for scattered thunderstorms move from west to east across the region over the next several hours. Damaging winds, hail, and even tornadoes are possible, and some of these storms will produce torrential rainfall. The storms will diminish by around sunset. Overnight, some clearing, 65 to 70. Cooler tomorrow, partly to mostly cloudy, and isolated showers possible. Most of Friday looks dry, highs low 80s. And then for on Saturday, showers and a few thunderstorms throughout the day, highs upper 70s to lower 80s. And right now, Ann and Sean, we've got a temperature of 86 at Reagan National.
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9: Good afternoon, Sean and Ann. The blue chips are suffering a 1% drop and then some at this hour. The Dow Jones Industrial Average is off 615 points. That's a 1.1% decline. The S&P 500 is giving back 42, and the NASDAQ is down 295 points. That is also a 1.1% decline. Walmart, a big reason for the Dow's big decline. The retailer posted sluggish sales figures, and the stock is down some 9%. Walmart today is the biggest loser among the 30 blue chips. And a DuPont Circle office building owned by the company that used to be called Brookfield Properties may soon be available. The Washington Business Journal reports 1250 Connecticut Avenue may be headed for foreclosure auction soon. Once again, the Dow giving back 605 points.
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5: 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We'll get into the details of the CDC report with a writer for Cruise Blog. That's next, 212.
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30: Debate over National Guard troops in D.C. is heating up. The deployment tied to President Trump's crime initiative could stay in place through Inauguration Day 2029.
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25: 2:15, I'm Ann Kramer.
5: And I'm Sean Anderson. Thanks for being with us.
25: Tens of millions of Americans were expected to take a cruise vacation this year. And if you have one scheduled or are planning one in the future, there's some new information about out some of the dirtiest cruise ships today. The latest government inspection report is from the Centers for Disease Control. The CDC Vessel Sanitation Program monitors the cruise industry and its cleanliness when it comes to its ships. Some popular ships didn't keep to the standards and were flagged for problems from pests in the food, food not stored safely, and workers not telling others they were sick with things like the stomach flu.
5: Well, joining us now to get into the findings is Elizabeth Wright. She's with Cruise Blog. She's the associate editor and handles digital content with blog. Elizabeth's stories and travel advice has also been featured in Forbes and Business Insider. Good to have you here, Elizabeth. Thank you so much.
32: Thank you so much for having me.
5: So what is the agency actually grading these ships on when inspectors get on board a vessel? And how often are they inspected for this type of report?
32: So the CDC inspectors from the Vessel Sanitation Program, also known as the VSP, conduct inspections while cruise ships are in U.S. ports of call. And the cruise ships under the VSP's jurisdictions are subject to two unannounced inspections each year. However, cruise ships that sail outside of the U.S. for an extended period may actually not be inspected twice per year. Inspections can generally take anywhere from 6 to 8 hours. And while on board, the inspectors look for everything from food safety practices to HVAC systems, cleaning procedures, medical centers, pesticide, and water quality and safety.
25: Okay, so walk us through this latest report, some of the high points. I know you wrote about it on the blog from the CDC. Who are the biggest offenders here?
32: Sure. So far this year, Norwegian Dawn received the lowest VSP inspection score of any cruise ship with an 84 out of 100. The VSP uses a 100-point scale to score cruise ships, and inspectors will deduct points for single violations and patterns of similar violations. So within 84, some major violations noted were pest in the crew buffet, improper food storage, and even a long strand of hair found on a food contact surface.
5: Yikes. So what should travelers look for when they get on a ship to make sure it is up to standard for cleanliness?
32: So when it comes to making sure your cruise ship is clean, I'd recommend checking when it was last inspected and reviewing the score it received. If it scored poorly, you can look at the corrective report to see what measures the cruise line took to bring it back up to VSP standards and address the violations.
25: Elizabeth, how often is the CDC actually looking at these type of things? Because you're, you know, advising people to take a look at the report. So if my ship isn't on there, should I think everything's okay?
32: Not necessarily. It just depends. As I mentioned, usually ships are looked at about twice a year. But if they haven't been sailing in the U.S. for a while, then it could mean that you know, the last report was 3, 4, 5 years ago.
5: Any response from the cruise lines on this?
32: I personally haven't heard from the cruise lines, but following an inspection, cruise lines must provide corrective action reports to address the violations. So, for example, Royal Caribbean Symphony of the Seas nearly failed its inspection last year, and the cruise line submitted a corrective report addressing the reports roughly a month after the inspection. The report was released and it indicated that they made over 50 changes on board. So going back to Norwegian Dawn, which failed its inspection this year, although the ship will keep its current failing score of 84, Norwegian Cruise Line submitted a 34-page corrective report, and the score could change following the ship's next inspection.
25: Elizabeth, thanks for sharing the information with us. We appreciate it.
32: Thank you for having me on today. I appreciate it.
25: That's Elizabeth Wright, associate editor, and she also handles digital content with Cruise Blog.
5: It's 2:18. Time for traffic and weather and Dave Dildine in the WTOP Traffic Center.
16: In Virginia, northbound through the Springfield Interchange, northbound delays whichever way you need to go. Outer loop of 495, crash near Van Dorn Street. It's getting moved to a shoulder, but still slow getting by it. On the inner loop, bigger problems at Braddock Road. The crash involving a big truck and a cluster of cars that are all braided together in the center of the main lanes. Express lanes traffic is stopped right now. Main lanes, only one right lane gets by there on the inner loop. And northbound on 395 past Edsel Road, it's the daily work zone, blocking the right, two left lanes getting by. 66 eastbound past Fairfax County Parkway, a crash blocks the left lane near Fair Lakes on 66 east. If you're taking the inner loop into Maryland, delays across the American Legion Bridge. Near River Road, the work zone blocks the right lane. Baltimore-Washington Parkway, southbound near 202. It's reported as a crash. There was some nearby police activity that looked like it was dispersing. I-70 westbound, we are jammed from 695 toward 29 near the Patapsco River. The truck that burst into flames about an hour ago, that was reportedly hauling sugar, which burned to the point of turning into caramel. That's not part of a complete breakfast. This cleanup is expected to last well into this afternoon. Westbound on 70, only one left lane is getting by. If your AC is making funny noises, just needs a once-over, or your home isn't as cool as it used to be, visit MEflow.com, MEflow. Dave Dildine, next traffic report in 10 minutes.
5: Well, let's head on over to WTOP meteorologist Mike Steniford, as we have a good chance of some heavy weather here this afternoon. What are you seeing right now, Mike?
27: Yeah, watching a couple of cells that are trying to take on supercell characteristics. One just north of Front Royal to around Berryville along the 340 corridor. This is getting ready to move into portions of western Loudoun County. And another one around the Charlestown, West Virginia area, and that's going to skirt portions of northern Loudoun County and then move up into western and southern portions of Frederick County in Maryland. The Storm Prediction Center is talking about issuing a tornado watch for our area in the next hour or two, so we're watching that closely. Do be aware that we're going to see a band of thunderstorms move west to east across the region over the next several hours. These storms may produce damaging winds, large hail, and there is a risk of tornadoes, too, so we're going to take this quite seriously and watch the radar closely for you. Showers and storms will be out of here by around sunset, low 65 to 70. Just an isolated shower tomorrow, highs in the low 80s, but it does look like a wet day on Saturday with showers and afternoon storms, highs upper 70s to lower 80s. And right now, Ann and Sean, we're up to 86 at Reagan National.
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5: 23. The man accused of trying to assassinate President Trump at the White House Correspondents' Dinner in D.C. back in April will remain behind bars. Cole Allen was in federal court earlier today as his attorneys and prosecutors talked about some legal items in the case. Another status hearing and conference among attorneys for both sides is now set for October. The 31-year-old California man has pleaded not guilty to attempting to assassinate the president, assaulting police with a deadly weapon, and two other crimes. Federal prosecutors say Allen was armed with guns and knives and tried to storm the security checkpoint at the Washington Hilton on April 25th as the president, other politicians, and journalists were taking part in the dinner.
25: The Hollywood fight over artificial intelligence on the internet rages on, and the children of late comedian and actor Robin Williams are reviving his social media accounts in an effort to get his real voice back online.
6: The children of late movie legend Robin Williams aren't just protecting their father's legacy.
8: I ask you about love, you probably quote me a sonnet.
6: They're fighting back against what they call AI abuse. Zach, Zelda, and Cody Williams reactivated his Instagram account, fed up with the alleged AI misuse involving their dad's likeness, writing, "As technology evolves, we want this to be a safe, trusted place where the stories, photos, videos, and memories shared reflect his legacy with authenticity, warmth, and care."
25: ABC News correspondent Rhiannon Ali there.
5: Okay, maybe sink your teeth into this. A robot doing your blood work in the near future. Yeah, the FDA has now okayed the first standalone robotic device that can draw blood from a patient's arm without a human. The device uses a near-infrared light and Doppler ultrasound to find a suitable vein. The robot will then put a tourniquet on the arm, clean the area, and put the needle in. It'll also be able to change the collection tubes, remove the needle, and then put on the Band-Aid. A human phlebotomist will be supervising, apparently.
25: Sports on WTOP brought to you by Amentum, delivering advanced solutions for space and defense. George Wallace, what's your take on the robot taking your blood?
10: No, thank you.
25: Yeah, I don't think so either.
10: Right?
25: I'm good. I'll take a human.
10: Yeah.
5: So I hope you get a choice, too.
10: Yeah, do you get a choice? If someone's going to be there watching and helping, or what? Helping.
25: I pick you instead of Bob.
10: Because it'd be too late with Bob the robot if something goes wrong.
25: Yeah, what if he doesn't hit the right vein and all of a sudden, you know, blood's going everywhere?
10: Hard pass. Okay.
5: Danger, Will Robinson, no vein
10: right
5: here.
10: That's right. Absolutely. All right, well, the Commanders getting set for a second preseason game coming up on Saturday. Who's going to play, Dan Quinn?
11: A good amount of starters. We'll get some play time. I'll finalize that list tonight. After practice, once I get like kind of the overall health of all the positions where we're at, you know, a lot of the guys who sat out for Miami will get an opportunity to get some work in for this week, all obviously different amounts. So,
10: and we'll see if that includes Jaden Daniels or not. Nick Allegretti's not going to play, left practice yesterday with calf tightness. So he's going to be out. Rashad White was back at practice today, the running back. That's good news, but he won't play Saturday. Trey Amos out as well. Johnny Newton did have surgery on his pectoral muscle. He could be out for quite some time. And Daron Payne missed practice today, just a minor issue. Nationals, after a win last night, get the Rangers again this evening. Orioles, Yankees from Camden Yards tonight. Hopefully without some controversy down the fair pole.
25: Yeah. I don't even know. Did they not have their glasses on? Do they need glasses?
10: They did. They all of the above.
25: It's ridiculous.
10: I heard you yelling from my house last night.
25: Oh, you should have.
10: Yeah. It was bad. So,
25: oh, gosh. I mean, Pete Alonso's face wasn't enough. Did you see him?
10: I did.
25: He was just in shock.
10: Yeah, he couldn't believe it. Well, nobody could believe it. It was terrible.
25: Right. Bad call.
10: NBA news, James Harden agrees to a three-year, $97 million deal to stay in Cleveland. George Wallace, WTLB Sports.
5: All right, George, thanks. 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
16: The top traffic incidents for the D.C. metro area are Virginia's crash on the inner loop of the Beltway at Braddock Road. Express lanes reopened. In the main lanes, only one right lane getting by on the inner loop there in Springfield at Braddock. 395 northbound past Edsel Road. Two left lanes getting by. Road work slowly. 66 eastbound past Fairfax County Parkway. Crash blocks the left lane. D.C. 295 northbound near Eastern Avenue, a crash. And a stone's throw away in Maryland, two crashes on the Baltimore-Washington Parkway. Way near 202. Both ways, both on the right side. That's for the D.C. Metro. 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Dave Dildine, next traffic report in 10 minutes.
5: All right, let's get back to WTOP meteorologist Mike Steniford. We've got breaking weather news with a new thunderstorm warning. What do you have?
27: Yeah, severe thunderstorm warning until 3 o'clock for west central Loudoun County, southeastern Clark County, and north central Fauquier County. Right now, we're a severe thunderstorm near Delaplaine. That's about 14 miles northeast of Front Royal, moving east at 30 miles an hour, 60 mile an hour wind gust. Areas included in this warning include Percival, Middleburg, Round Hill, St. Louis, Upperville, Philemont, and Paris. I'd also remain alert for a possible tornado. This cell does have some rotation with it, and we are seeing some rotation approaching the Upperville area right now. It's in the upper atmosphere. It is not at the surface at this time, but this cell may produce a tornado at any time. So once again, areas like Upperville to Philemont and approaching the Leesburg area under this warning until 3 o'clock. We'll keep you updated. Mike Steniford, WTOP News.
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5: Good afternoon. I'm Sean Anderson.
25: I'm Ann Kramer. Mike Chikaitis is our producer.
5: We're counting down to the Freedom 250 Grand Prix race on the streets of D.C. this weekend, but the preparations for the big IndyCar event are taxing the patience for people driving downtown. Road closures around the National Mall have been giving major headaches to commuters, especially during these afternoon rush hours. Drivers are reporting lengthy delays in gridlocked intersections as they sit through numerous cycles of red lights before making it through an intersection. DDOT's director tells WTOP traffic gridlock won't get any better anytime soon. And the expectation is the traffic in the area could be even worse tomorrow. WTOP's Luke Lukert is downtown getting a look.
7: There's a couple of blocks on every direction surrounding this racetrack, which covers Pennsylvania Avenue and part of the National Mall. But what's even more interesting is it seems to be confusing for pedestrians. There's tons of fences all over the place. And I've seen on more than one occasion a pedestrian walking around a building, running into a fence and just not knowing where to go and how to walk to get around this area of downtown with all this fencing up.
5: You can go to WDTOP.com for a full list of road closures.
25: 232 to Capitol Hill now, where a woman has told the House Ethics Committee that she was sexually assaulted by a California congressman. And there's a new development involving a former congressman who resigned in the midst of a sex scandal. WTOP's Mitchell Miller, today on the Hill.
12: Attorneys for a woman who spoke to the House Ethics Panel say she was a victim of sexual harassment and sexual assault by Congressman Jimmy Gomez. The panel this week announced allegations against the California Democratic lawmaker. He's acknowledged what he's called mistakes outside his marriage, but says they were consensual and maintains he hasn't broken the law. Fellow Democratic Congressman Seth Magaziner of Rhode Island was asked about Gomez.
13: These accusations are very serious. They need to be taken seriously and they need to be investigated fully and swiftly.
12: Magaziner speaking on CNN, which is reporting that former California Democratic Congressman Eric Swalwell is now facing an FBI investigation linked to a sex scandal that led him to resign. Agents seized electronic devices from him at the San Francisco airport and later at his home last weekend. On Capitol Hill, Mitchell Miller, WTOP News.
5: The U.S. and North Korea are once again on a path of dialogue, but it's unclear what President Trump's goal is. As WTOP's national security correspondent J.J. Green tells us, the communist North's dictator has started the new relationship off with a demanding tone.
14: President Donald Trump's decision to scale back the military exercises with South Korea was said to be because he didn't want to antagonize Kim Jong-un, the leader of North Korea. So even after doing that, North Korea's leader's sister, Kim Yo-jong, has come out and said what's more important to them is not that these exercises were scaled back, but they're still concerned that the exercises are happening at all. So the question becomes, how much is ever enough for North Korea? Because the president tried this before in his first term, and there was never enough for North Korea and North Korea's leader, Kim Jong-un. So the question is this going to be deja vu?
5: Meantime, South Korea's military says North Korea has launched about 10 short-range ballistic missiles toward the sea.
25: To the war in Ukraine, the latest Russian missile barrage has killed at least 16 people and injured nearly 40 in Kyiv. Explosions echoed across Ukraine's capital throughout the night as the strikes hit a dozen locations. Russia has intensified ballistic missile attacks on the capital to wear down Ukraine's air defense stocks. Ukraine has limited systems capable of intercepting ballistic threats, while supplies of missiles for its U.S.-made Patriot air defense systems remain low. President Trump has authorized Ukraine to get licenses to produce Patriot air defense systems, but later reversed that decision. Meantime, Ukraine has recently intensified its own campaign of long-range strikes against Russia.
5: Iran is pushing back on President Trump's announcement the U.S. will unleash economic warfare on the country as a way to bring its leaders back to the negotiating table.
15: Iran has responded, and they have said that what President Trump is saying, you know, this week, even heard from Treasury Secretary Bessent last week, is really a distraction from America's own economic issues, citing the $40 trillion in debt that was just reported this week. That is up double from what it was 10 years ago. Iran is really banking on the idea that it has dealt with sanctions for decades, so it can endure this economic pain more than America can.
5: And that's News Nation's Alicia Nieves.
25: The latest on the Trump administration's immigration enforcement program. 20 deportees have now been sent by the U.S. to Liberia. The group arrived today as part of the 1,200 migrants the African country will receive as part of a new deal with the Trump administration. The agreement is among the largest third country deportations driven by the president's crackdown on immigration. Liberia's an information minister said that the 1,200 deportees will include Africans and also nationals from North America, South America, and from the Caribbean.
5: Coming up in Money News after traffic and weather.
17: The blue chips seeing tons of red right now. I'm John Werdahl.
25: And then a verbal blast at Virginia's governor after the arrest of an undocumented immigrant in a local murder case. It's 2:36.
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5: 2:38. Traffic and weather. Back to Dave Dildine in the WTOP Traffic Center.
16: The worst of it on the Beltway is for drivers in Virginia coming out of Springfield on the Interloop. Traffic's jammed out of the gates and up to Braddock Road where the truck and cars collided. They collided in the center of the main lanes. All of those vehicles have been relocated, rearranged, and police units look like they're about to start reopening more lanes, but three left lanes remain blocked during this response on the Interloop at Braddock Road. Only one right is getting by for now. If you're bailing northbound on 395, the work zone cleared near Edsel Road. The right lane's reopening right now. Outer loop traffic is heavy in Alexandria and building. 395 inbound delays across the 14th Street Bridge. Very heavy there. A lot of rerouting around the race course closures near Federal Triangle in downtown. DC 295, northbound jammed into northeast. There's a crash in the center lane of 3 before Eastern Avenue. So northbound traffic on 295 channeling around that toward the DC Maryland line. The crashes on the Baltimore-Washington Parkway near 202. Both ways, right side blocked in both cases, but minimal delay getting past the recovery of the vehicles. 270 northbound, some heavy traffic in Clarksburg. I-70 westbound jam from 695 toward Ellicott City near the Patapsco River. The truck that burned was hauling sugar. The sugar burn basically turned to molasses, and it needs to be cleaned up. So westbound traffic is only getting by single file to the left. Westbound on 70, there's a car crash west of Frederick near Braddock Heights with only one lane getting by as well. Some people just know you can save money on insurance by checking Allstate First. So what are you waiting for? Check Allstate First for a quote today. You're in good hands with Allstate. I'm Dave Dildine. Next traffic report in 10 minutes.
25: 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Watching our weather this afternoon closely for us is WTOP meteorologist Mike Stinneford, who joins us live. And Mike, got some watches and warnings.
27: We do. We're watching a severe thunderstorm right around the Upperville area along Route 50, and it stretches northeastward to just north, just to the west of Philemont, around the Percival area. This is a severe thunderstorm warning for winds of 60 miles an hour. But be aware there is rotation with this storm. We're watching it closely. This is not severe at this time, but northern portions of Loudoun County into western portions of Frederick County and Maryland, heavy thunderstorm with some supercell characteristics. There is rotation here, so we're waiting to see if we get some kind of warning here. There's a severe thunderstorm watch in effect until 10 o'clock for most of the area. And over the next few minutes, the Storm Prediction Center is actually going to issue a tornado watch that will be embedded headed inside of this area, especially along and east of Route 15. So we're waiting on that from the Storm Prediction Center. But there is a risk of tornadoes this afternoon, along with damaging winds and large hail. So this will be affecting the rush hour. So we're going to watch the radar closely for you. Storms out here by around sunset, low 65 to 70. Just an isolated shower tomorrow with highs in the low 80s. But keep in mind, severe thunderstorm watch right now. We're about to get a tornado watch for portions of the area. We'll keep you updated. Mike Stenifer, WTOP News.
5: All right. Thanks so much, Mike. WTOP Money News now. 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
17: Sean and Ann, the blue chips are suffering a 1.1% drop at this hour, hurt in large part by the world's largest retailer. More on that in a moment. The Dow Jones Industrial Average is down 634 points. The S&P 500 is dropping 54. And the NASDAQ is also down more than a percent right now. It's down 291 points. Walmart playing a huge role in the Dow's decline. It is, in fact, the biggest loser among the 30 blue chips right now. The retailer posted lackluster sales growth for the quarter, and the stock is down some 9% right now. And mortgage rates actually dipped this week. That's right, they were down just a tad. Freddie Mac says the average 30-year fixed-rate mortgage was 6.65%. Once again, the Dow off 622 points. John Werdonk, WTOP News.
25: Thank you, John. 242, Virginia Governor Abigail Spanberger is getting new criticism from the Homeland Security Secretary after this week's arrest of an undocumented immigrant from El Salvador and the murder of a woman in

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2: Notice if a suspect is to be released and for jailers to hold the suspect long enough to allow ICE to take custody.
3: The latest in the trial of the only person charged in the murder of rap legend Tupac Shakur. Jurors in Las Vegas are expected to hear a key recording of Dwayne Davis being interrogated by police about the 1996 killing.
4: Former LAPD detective Darren Dupree, he says, "We were talking to Davis and they thought he was involved in the notorious B.I.G. murder." And he said, "Well, we didn't do that one, but we did the other one." And they said, "Whoa, whoa, whoa, wait a second. Is the other one Tupac Shakur?" And they realized that that's what he was talking about. They ended the conversation there and then came back together with his attorney later. And they say that he laid the entire thing out.
3: That's ABC's Alex Stone.
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3: 245, I'm Sean Anderson.
2: I'm Ann Kramer. Thanks for being with us.
3: Recent rains are helping improve drought conditions across the Potomac watershed. Several weeks of rainfall have boosted river levels and eased some of our drought concerns. Let's get more from WTOP's Mike Morello.
15: After a couple of dry years, things are finally starting to look a little better across the Potomac watershed. The Interstate Commission on the Potomac River Basin's Renee Barassa says recent rain has helped river levels and reduced the region's rainfall deficit.
16: We were a little anxious, I'll be honest, going into the season, coming off of 2 years of drought. We had low river flows, low soil moisture, low rain amounts, but the past few weeks have really improved.
15: She says that's encouraging, but there's still plenty of dry ground out there.
16: We're still in moderate drought in a good portion of the Potomac River watershed.
15: She says reservoirs are full, water supplies are meeting demand, and groundwater levels are generally where they should be for this time of year. Even so, she says it's still a good idea to be smart about how much water you're using as the region remains under a drought watch. Mike Murillo, WTOP News.
17: Conjunction, junction, what's your function?
2: All right, time to get back to learning. And Fairfax County's newest high school, Skyview High, will open its doors to students Monday. WTOP's Scott Gelman takes a look at the massive campus in Herndon.
18: In some ways, it'll be just like other high schools across Fairfax County.
19: We are a comprehensive high school, but we have these three unique pathways of technology, robotics, and aerospace.
18: But Skyview High School here in Herndon is sitting on 34 acres and has an indoor pool, large auditorium, and classroom clusters.
19: The building's set up differently in these. We call them hangars, but they're pod fashion. There's a 5 classroom setup with a common area in the middle.
18: That means students' classes will largely be next to each other. Dave Jagels is the principal. To start, about 1,000 freshmen and sophomores will be here.
19: It was vacated last July. The permits came through a little over 6 months ago, and so from that time forward, we had to Fairfaxize some things.
18: They're working to grow the band and sports teams and create traditions of their own. For robotics teacher Keith Weed, that means experimenting with new things.
20: We have a suite of 3D printers and laser engravers. We're going to focus on fabrication.
18: In Herndon, Scott Gelman, WTOP News.
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0: He's traffic and weather. Let's get to Dave Dildine in the traffic center.
1: I-295, DC-295, northbound from Bowling into Northeast. New crash near Suitland Parkway up at Eastern Avenue. The van that was stopped in the left, make that the center lane, they drove off on their own power. So northbound lanes of DC-295 are open toward Eastern Avenue. Downtown, 14th and 15th streets are open, but they're crammed with traffic near the mall again, with the numbers east of there closed for the Grand Prix. The avenues as well, 9th Street Tunnel is walled off. In Virginia, on the Beltway, in Springfield, Interloop still jammed. At Braddock Road, the crashed cars getting towed from the left lanes, but only one lane getting by to the far right on the Interloop. Both 495 express lanes are open. Very congested in McLean, a crash in the congestion near Georgetown Pike, but the work zone near River Road is the ultimate holdup. That blocks the right lane. Crews have not wrapped up there yet, even though the first wave of storms is moving in from west to east through the western suburbs. 66 near the metro area, quiet for now. 95 volume delays north and southbound near Woodbridge and Dale City. Up in Maryland, I-70 westbound, heavy and slow off the Baltimore Beltway over the Patapsco River. The truck that burned was hauling sugar, basically caramelized, and that cleanup is going to be extended. Westbound, only one left lane is getting by toward 29, Ellicott City on I-70. There's also a crash westbound on 70 west of Braddock Heights, leading to a backup. 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Dave Dildine, next traffic report in 10 minutes.
2: We're going to bring in WTOP meteorologist Mike Stiniford. Mike, watching the severe weather, got another warning in place now.
3: Yeah, west central portions of Montgomery County and southwestern portions of Frederick County and Maryland. Also, south northeastern portions of Loudoun County under a severe thunderstorm warning until 3:15 this afternoon. Right now, we're seeing a severe thunderstorm near Brunswick, moving east at 40 miles an hour, 60-mile-an-hour wind gusts. But I want to emphasize this cell is rotating and may drop a tornado at any time. Right now, we're seeing this severe thunderstorm stretching from just to the west of Ballinger Creek to Jefferson to Rosemont to Brunswick to Lovettsville and moving quickly to the east at 40 miles an hour. I am seeing some hail along with some rotation and high winds with this cell. Another severe thunderstorm right to the north of Middleburg right now and passing just over the Philemont area, just to the south of Percival. If this holds together, we may start to see some warnings for the Leesburg area and more warnings for the western portions of Montgomery County. Eventually, these cells will engulf much of 270. There's a severe thunderstorm watch in effect until 10 o'clock this evening, and the Storm Prediction Center is going to issue a tornado watch inside that severe thunderstorm watch over the next few minutes as the risk for tornadoes right over the immediate metro area is increasing. Showers and storms will end after sunset, 65 to 70. Only an isolated shower tomorrow with a high in the low 80s. And right now, Ann and Sean, we've got a temperature of 86 at Reagan National.
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0: 252.
2: Well, the godfather of go-go will be celebrated Saturday with Chuck Brown Day. And while D.C.'s official music may sound the same, it will look different this year because Brown's family has withdrawn its support for the annual festival. WTOP's Jimmy Alexander tells us what led to the split.
9: Well, they, you know, told us in February earlier this year.
10: Beanie Freeman, director of the D.C. Department of Parks and Recreation, which oversees Chuck Brown Day.
9: So the band told us that they would not be performing at the event, and we respect their decision.
10: In a statement sent to WTOP, the Brown family says after 3 years of being marginalized in both the planning process and overall direction of the event, They no longer believe Chuck Brown Day reflects the collaboration and respect his legacy deserves.
9: We appreciate the Chuck Brown family and their contributions to the event. We look forward to them coming back and participating in future years.
10: The 5-hour Chuck Brown Day Music Festival kicks off Saturday at 2 in the afternoon at Fort DuPont Park. Jimmy Alexander, WTOP News.
0: Boston, Denver, and Philadelphia are the finalists to host the 2028 Democratic Convention. Democratic National Committee Chairman Ken Martin says the three cities put forward what he calls incredibly strong bids to win the right to hold the four-day assembly to nominate a presidential candidate. A final decision is expected later this year. Republicans have already chosen Houston for the site of their 2028 convention.
2: How much of your paycheck would you give up to avoid having to drive into work every day? A new survey has a pretty simple answer to that for many people. A lot. Here's WTOP's Alan Etter.
11: Resume.io surveyed more than 3,000 U.S. workers and asked, how much of your annual salary would you give up to eliminate your commute? The answer for Virginia workers, more than $4,300 just to avoid the headaches of I-66 and the Mixing Bowl interchange in Springfield. In Maryland, workers said they'd give up more than $3,300 to avoid the Beltway, especially from the 270 spur over the American Legion Bridge. There was no data available for D.C. And if you think it's bad here, Rhode Island is terrible. Drivers there said they'd give up nearly $6,000 of their salaries to avoid the drive altogether. Alan Etter, WTOP News.
0: Sports here on WTOP is powered by Maximus, moving people and technology forward. George Wallace has a long drive to Ashburn and back.
12: That's true. But I wouldn't give up anything. Then we wouldn't be able to hang out.
0: That's true.
2: Thank goodness.
12: Right?
2: Yes. Yes. I'd
12: give
2: so
12: up anything. Yeah. But yes, that is a drive. That is a drive. That's a long drive.
0: Yeah, is it worse going out in the morning or is it worse coming back?
12: It's the morning practices have been great because coming back by 12:30 like I do, it's not terrible yet.
0: Okay.
12: But once you hit 2:30 out there, you're just
0: You're done.
12: Right? Hour and a half.
0: Yeah,
12: yep.
0: Okay.
12: But we're good. It's okay. Final tune-up this week as training camp is heading into the preseason week number two. As the Commanders, kind of like a Friday practice today, didn't really do much as they get set for the Lions. Daron Payne did not practice. Minor issue, doesn't appear to be serious. As far as Nick Allegretti, though, Dan Quinn.
13: Nick's cap was tight yesterday within practice, so we took him out. And then we did some imaging last night, and the good news, that came back clean. So we'll hold him from the game this weekend. He'll stay back here, rehab, and then, you know, get another evaluation on, Sunday as what it looks like for the joint practices.
12: For next week against the Ravens, Trey Amos will not play as well. Johnny Newton did have surgery on his pec yesterday, and that could be out for quite some time. He did say the starters will play on Saturday. Didn't say which starters. Some of them. Don't know if it's going to be the quarterback. I'm leaning towards Jaden playing.
0: Okay.
12: But then again, you know, you've got some banged up offensive line too.
0: Yeah, that's true.
12: You know, so we'll see. Good news is it's less than 48 hours away and then we can stop talking about it. NBA, James Harden agrees to a 3-year, $97 million deal to stay in Cleveland. Wizards get Trey Mann from the Clippers last night for a second-round pick in 27 in cash. Cam Whitmore heads to Cleveland, and then Julian Reese is being shipped out to Denver. George Wallace, WTOP Sports.
2: Thank you, George. We're watching severe weather moving into the region. It's 2:57.
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0: Let's go. go to Dave Dildine in the WTOP Traffic Center.
1: The top traffic incident for the D.C. metro area, the crash on the Virginia Beltway in Springfield on the Interloop at Braddock Road. VDOT's opening the left lanes. The damage moved to the right shoulder. In a matter of minutes, you're going to have all lanes open on the Interloop. But delays begin back on 95 northbound near Newington to get onto 495 northbound through Springfield. It's slow on the Interloop from Tysons to Bethesda. The work zone keeps the right lane blocked on the lead up to River Road. The WTOP Traffic Center presented by Window Nation. 50% off all window styles. WindowNation.com. Dave Tildine, next traffic report in 10 minutes.
2: All right, let's bring in live WTOP meteorologist Mike Stinnefort as we're watching bad weather. Mike.
3: Yeah, brand new warning going to pass just south of Leesburg toward the Lansdowne area, Belmont, Ashburn, and Broadlands, and also a tornado watch in effect for the immediate metro area. And I'll be back after the national news with an update. Mike Stinnefort, WTOP News.
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0: Good afternoon. I'm Sean Anderson.
2: I'm Ann Kramer. Coming up.
0: Looks like we're in for a stormy ride this afternoon. Severe thunderstorm warning in effect for Montgomery, Frederick, and Loudoun counties. Severe thunderstorm watch in effect for the whole region until 10 tonight.
2: Details from Mike Stinnefort, WTOP meteorologist, in just moments.
14: Last minute prep is underway for the Freedom 250 Grand Prix. I'm Luke Lukert.
15: You're not hallucinating. That was an IndyCar on a Metro train this morning, and it was there for a reason. I'm Alan Etter.
0: The Dow is down 650 points.
2: 3 o'clock.
16: From ABC News, I'm Wayne Cabot. The FBI says she went from a little girl waving an American flag after 9/11 to now having stickers of the towers falling. A 35-year-old charged in a plot to kill New York State lawmakers on behalf of Islamic State terrorists. Here's ABC's Pierre Thomas.
17: This is a classic sting investigation in which Jessica Bowie allegedly becomes known to the FBI because she was apparently a frequent user of social media using various aliases, according to the FBI complaint. And they claim that over the course of reviewing of some of her filings and then making contact with her using confidential informants, she began to espouse very radical views, swearing allegiance to ISIS, joining the terror organization allegedly.
16: Just one more witness and the defense will rest in the murder trial of Lindsay Clancy in Massachusetts, and then the jury will likely begin deliberations. That final witness, Philip Resnick, a forensic psychiatrist who's researched postpartum psychosis, which Lindsay Clancy's lawyers claim she had when she killed her three children. ABC's Mike Dubusky on the Meta trial in Oakland, California, in which the state claims it lures kids with its endless scrolling feature.
18: We've already heard the prosecution mount this defense targeting specifically the design of Facebook and Instagram. And this is an important legal shift because oftentimes we talk about all the harmful content that we see on these platforms, things like cyberbullying, nefarious actors, kind of trying to lure people to nefarious parts of the internet. In the past, legal challenges that have involved that content have been unsuccessful by and large because they're protected by Section 230 of the Communications Decency Act. That holds that a platform cannot be held liable for the content that gets published there.
16: The USS Lincoln has started its long trip home from the Middle East, but it's going to take some time. Right now, the Dow is down 660 points, with oil up 2%. 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
2: It is 3:02, Thursday, August the 20th. We've got some severe weather moving into the region. Temperatures holding in the 80s. Good afternoon. I'm Ann Kramer.
0: And I'm Sean Anderson. Our top story is the weather as we have the first thunderstorm warnings of the day popping up all around the DMV. Also, the possibility of severe thunderstorms, maybe even tornadoes. Let's go live to WTOP meteorologist Mike Stinnefort. Lots popping right now, Mike.
3: Yeah, the entire region's under a severe thunderstorm watch until 10 o'clock. And now inside of this area, in fact, for most of the region, under a tornado watch now until 10 o'clock. So basically, except for the far western suburbs, the region's under a tornado watch until 10 o'clock. Watching two active severe thunderstorms right now, one approaching the 270 corridor from Ballinger Creek southwestward through Adamstown to Point of Rocks, just around the Luckett's area. This is going to hit much of 270 fairly quickly. And a really nasty thunderstorm with some very high winds stretching from Leesburg to Lansdowne to Belmont to Ashburn. Ashburn to Broadlands. This is also going to go right into Montgomery County and affect much of central and southern portions of 270. These cells are rotating. They may drop a tornado at any time, and that's the reason why the tornado watch has been issued embedded inside the severe thunderstorm watch. But for all intents and purposes, most of the region now under a tornado watch until 10 o'clock this evening. We'll keep you updated. Mike Stenifer, WTLP News.
2: Thank you, Mike. 303 and other news this afternoon. The Freedom 250 Grand Prix just days away now. It has been causing all sorts of headaches for people trying to drive around downtown D.C. with all the roads closed near the track and circles in part of the National Mall and along Pennsylvania Avenue. WTOP's Luke Lukert tells us about the last-minute preparations now for the big weekend IndyCar event.
19: Right now, we're buttoning up the track.
20: Merrill Kane with the Freedom 250 Grand Prix says that includes aligning the fences that keep cars on the track and out of the stands.
19: Making sure the track surface is pristine, buttoning up all the suite structures and the signage. It's just the final little details that you go through when you're building a world-class racetrack.
20: One of the more intensive part of the prep, welding manhole covers in place. The extremely fast Indy cars create what's called downforce.
19: So what that does mean is, like, you go over some loose things like manhole covers, as we found out, that can pull that up a little bit. You don't want that to happen.
20: The Indy cars are expected to be brought to the track today, and pit crews will begin setting up tomorrow. And of course, more road closures will be coming over the next few days. On Pennsylvania Avenue, Luke Lukert, WTOP News.
0: This just into the WTOP newsroom. A 12-year-old is now charged in the shooting death of a 13-year-old last month in Northwest D.C. According to the police report, officers were called to the area of 1600 Rosedale Street just before 8:30 on July 11th. They found Ahmad Mims lying on the sidewalk with a gunshot wound. He was pronounced dead at the scene. Well, now, police say they have arrested a 12-year-old suspect. He's been charged with armed voluntary manslaughter. According to News 4, witnesses tell detectives that Mims was killed for hitting the suspect's sister. The boy's grandmother said Mims had been in a fight at school, but it was not clear if police connected the fight with his death. We'll have more as we go through the afternoon here on WTOP.
2: Well, if your car is registered in Maryland, you may have been overcharged on registration fees. The Baltimore Sun says that's because there were some inaccurate car weights listed in state records. That's what customers are saying, at least. The state makes the registration fees based on the official weight of a vehicle, so if it's incorrect, it can result in a higher cost. The Maryland State Senator J.B. Jennings is now pressing for refunds, and he tells the Sun he wants to know how many drivers may have been overcharged and whether the MVA is proactively identifying those impacted. The MVA now says it is doing a thorough review of its registration process.
0: There are red light cameras, but what about green light cameras that can ticket you too? Well, WTOP's Kate Ryan tells us those could be coming to one part of our area.
21: Wade Holland is the Montgomery County Coordinator for Vision Zero, the program aimed at making roads safer. The Speed on Green program would upgrade red light cameras.
22: We have, you know, our existing red light cameras that are up in on the traffic signals, and this would allow us to, while the signal is in the green phase, so cars are going through, while the cameras are active, they could also issue speeding tickets during that green phase.
21: In cases where a driver is speeding and blows through a red light, officials say the red light violation would take precedence. The first two Speed on Green cameras are slated for installation and enforcement at Colesville Road and Georgia Avenue and Colesville Road and University Boulevard before the end of the year. Kate Ryan, WTOP News.
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23: Troubling signs from a major retailer. I'm John Werdock.
2: Traffic and weather next.
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0: Traffic and weather here on WTOP. Dave Dildine in the WTOP Traffic Center.
1: Intense storms roaring in the western suburbs. Think Route 15, basically the whole drive from Aldi, Virginia, up to Frederick, Maryland. Rock and roll in Leesburg. Better not to take the tree-lined roads as these storms pass by. Beltway's dry for now. On the Interloop, though, in Springfield, still slow. The crash at Braddock Road's on the right shoulder. All lanes open on the Interloop there. And it's slow going in McLean across the Legion Bridge. The crew near River Road is reopening that right lane ahead of the storms. Work zones clearing before the active weather rolls in. 270 and 70, heavy rain in Frederick, poor driving conditions, no recent crashes reported. 70 westbound near the Patapsco River, crews still dealing with the burned truck and the charred cargo. One left lane gets by westbound on 70 toward Ellicott City. Bay Bridge, calm weather, heavy traffic both ways, three lanes westbound, two lanes eastbound. In the district, crashes on I-295 and DC-295 near Suitland Parkway and Eastern Avenue cleared. Northbound lanes open, northbound lanes heaviest in northeast. Downtown, the hard road closures for the race, keeping most roads on the eastern side of the National Mall shut down. 9th Street Tunnel included. 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I'm Dave Tildine. Next traffic report in 10 minutes.
0: Well, let's get back to WTOP meteorologist Mike Steniford, as we already have an active weather picture here this afternoon. Where do we stand now, Mike?
3: Let's just clear up some messaging here. Pretty much they embedded a tornado watch inside the severe thunderstorm watch, but for all intents and purposes, most of our region now under a tornado watch until 10 o'clock this evening, and that will be our messaging for you, is that there is a risk of tornadoes along with high winds and large hail. Doppler radar right now showing a severe thunderstorm crossing 270 just south of Frederick right now from Ballinger Creek to Urbana, and this stretches southward to around the Adamstown and the Pointer Rocks region. Another severe thunderstorm now crossing into southwestern portions of Montgomery County. It stretches from Poolsville to Lansdowne to Ashburn to Broadlands, just to the north of the Dulles Airport region. Winds of 60 miles an hour along with some very heavy rainfall with these cells. Keep in mind these cells had had some rotation, and a tornado may drop out of these cells at any time, and that is the reason why we have a tornado watch. These cells will continue to move easterly about 40 miles an hour over the next several hours. Damaging winds, large hail, heavy rainfall, and a risk of tornadoes will stay with us for the next several hours. Worst of it's out of here by sunset overnight, 65 to 70 as skies start to clear. Oh, you know, I said shower tomorrow. Highs will be in the low 80s. And right now, Ann and Sean, we are up to 90 at Reagan National.
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23: When it comes to companies, they don't get much more important than Walmart. It's the world's largest retailer, and Walmart is posting lackluster financial figures. Sales grew 2.5% last quarter, missing expectations. That was the worst growth in 6 years, and that is raising concerns that consumers are starting to run out of steam. Walmart stock is dropping some 9%, and it's pulling down the Dow today. The blue chips are down 1.2% right now. The Dow Jones Industrial Average off 643 points. The S&P 500 is dropping 53. And the NASDAQ is also off just about 1% right now, down 258 points. And there's a new place in Union Station to grab a cocktail before hopping on your train. Eater DC reports Continental Club is opening today. It's going to serve classic martinis, and you're going to have that great view of Union Station's gilded ceiling. John Wardock, WTOP News.
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2: Up ahead on WTOP, the pandemic lockdown and virtual classrooms had a severe impact on student achievement in D.C., where math and reading test scores plummeted. Now, WTOP Scott Gelman has looked over and crunched the numbers on the latest test scores. He's going to join us live with those findings. It's 312.
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0: 3:15, I'm Sean Anderson.
2: And I'm Ann Kramer. Thanks for being with us.
0: Have students across D.C. fully caught up after the COVID pandemic? It's a question education officials attempted to answer today while they released standardized test data from last year. This data shows modest gains in English language, arts, and math, but the broader trends paint a more promising picture.
2: WTOP Scott Gelman's been poring over the data, joins us live in the studio to talk about it. Okay, so what do these scores have to say?
28: Over time, resoundingly positive. The last couple of years, increases in both reading and math. Here's Superintendent Antoinette Mitchell during a briefing just a couple of hours ago.
29: This year, proficiency rates increased by 2 percentage points in English language arts and by 2.1 percentage points in math. Since 2022, proficiency rates have increased 8.8 percentage points in ELA and 9.1 percentage points in math.
28: And just to set the stage of what we're talking about here, this is D.C.'s annual springtime standardized tests. 3rd through 12th graders take it. Proficiency is on grade level. If you score a 4 or 5, you are deemed on grade level. And the reasons for that progress, according to D.C. education officials, high-impact tutoring interventions, small group or individual attention, teacher trainings, and some new materials, some of the reasons they provided.
0: So, Scott, how do these scores compare to those before the pandemic?
28: Sean, when it comes to reading levels before the pandemic, D.C. is now on par with where they were. When it comes to math, not so much. Here again is D.C. Superintendent Antoinette Mitchell.
29: In ELA, we've made gains. We've made significant gains, and we have surpassed where we were in 2019. In mathematics, we've not quite surpassed where we were in 2019, but we're making definite progress toward that goal.
28: And some barriers to reaching that goal when it comes to math and just overall progress we learned today: chronic absenteeism and truancy, two things they talked about. If kids are not in school, they're not able to catch up. High impact tutoring is something that city leaders say draws kids to school, and that actually improves attendance, and something that they want to make sure there's continued funding for because it seems to be working.
2: So where did the score show that students actually fell last year?
28: And there were a couple of particular areas when it comes to reading, and on grade level, fourth graders, a 0.4% decrease overall. At the high school level, a small 0.1% increase overall. These are citywide DC public and public charter school students. When it comes to math, it was just high schoolers going in the wrong direction, but just a slight decrease, 0.2% overall. So nonetheless, the last 4 years show gains in both reading and math. But again, math not back to where DC was before the pandemic.
0: All right, Scott, thanks much.
28: Thank you.
0: WTOP Scott Gelman.
2: 318. Going to turn out to be a stormy day possible. Let's check in on the roads with Dave.
1: Likely with the tornado watch in effect for the metro area, the strongest storm right now, the worst driving conditions rolling through Loudoun County down Route 7 near 28 right now. Don't have any reports of storm damage yet on the highways. Just over the state line, though, Loudoun and Washington County officials mutually responding to a rollover crash on Route 340 near Maryland 67 that happened during this thunderstorm. Around Frederick, the heavy rain and the road spray slowing the pace on 270 and 70, especially near Frederick County. But again, no spinouts and no storm damage reported yet. Closer to home on the Beltway, dry for now. Interloop, very slow, leaving McLean across the Legion Bridge. The work zone near River Road has cleared. Outer loop traffic is very slow from the Springfield Interchange toward the Woodrow Wilson Bridge through Alexandria. 95 northbound, you're on the brakes near Newington to get to the Beltway because of an earlier crash near Braddock Road. That is out of the way. Back in Maryland, the Bay Bridge, heavy both ways, calm weather. Eastbound delays begin near Baydale Drive. Eastbounders limited to two lanes and the eastbound span for the time being. 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Dave Dildine, next traffic report in 10 minutes.
0: Let's get back to WTOP meteorologist Mike Steniford as we start kind of a heavy weather afternoon. Where are we right now, Mike?
3: Just one severe sail. Dave was talking about that in the traffic report. It says skirting north of Dulles Airport, right around the Cascades area, northward to around Poolsville. We'll keep a close eye on this as it approaches the 270 corridor. And sails aren't severe, but raining heavily along 270 from Urbana all the way up to the Frederick area, then along Interstate 70 from Frederick to Mount Airy, and some really nasty sails as we get north of Frederick up toward the Thurmont area. Some of these sails are showing some rotation, so we'll keep a close eye on these in case we get a warning. Now, we do have a tornado watch in effect for most of the area. It goes until 10 o'clock this evening. The atmosphere is unstable. More thunderstorms in the next several hours. Watch out for damaging winds. Also, risk of large hail and tornadoes. And heavy rain is going to cause some, at least temporary flooding, especially sustaining water on area roadways. Storms are out here by around sunset, low 65 to 70. Just an isolated shower tomorrow with a high in the low 80s. And right now, Ann and Sean, we've got a temperature of 90 degrees at Reagan National.
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0: We're following breaking news here on WTOP. The FBI says there has been an arrest in an alleged terror plot in New York State. A 35-year-old New York woman is accused of plotting to attack the New York State Capitol building in Albany.
9: This is a classic sting investigation in which Jessica Bowie allegedly becomes known to the FBI because she was apparently a frequent user of social media using various aliases, according to the FBI complaint. And they claim that over the course of reviewing of some of her filings and then making contact with her using confidential informants, she began to espouse very radical views, swearing allegiance to ISIS, joining the terror organization allegedly.
0: That's ABC News Chief Justice Correspondent Pierre Thomas. Authorities have just held a news conference. We'll get you more details as we go through the afternoon here on WTOP.
2: New numbers from the FBI show Maryland is seeing violent crime fall faster than much of the rest of the country. The Baltimore Sun reports the violent crime rate dropped 18% last year, almost twice the national average. The national decline, I should say. The report, of course, tracks murders, rapes, robberies, and aggravated assaults. Those are considered violent crime. Now, much of the progress is being credited to a sharp reduction in violent crime in Baltimore. Homicides in Baltimore City, historic drop recently there. Governor Moore's office says that the numbers reflect ongoing investments in public safety. Local leaders say the focus now is to keep that momentum going.
0: It's 3:24. We've been talking a lot about the Freedom 250 Grand Prix race that will be on the streets of D.C. this weekend. Well, Metrorail has been getting in on some of the pre-Grand Prix action by riding an Indy car around on a train. Yeah, the point is to remind you to use Metro if you're headed to the race this weekend. More on that from WTOP's Alan Attic.
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2: 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Here's George Wallace.
18: Today's practice in Ashburn, more of like a Friday, kind of a walkthrough with the game coming up in a couple of days. It didn't do much. As far as the injuries are concerned, Deron Payne did not practice. Minor issue. He's not going to know if he's going to play or not on Saturday. Rashad White back at practice today. The running back, however, will not play Saturday, as will Trey Amos, who is still out with the injury. He will not play. And Nick Allegretti, update on him, left practice yesterday. We saw that with calf tightness, so he's not going to play as well. And Johnny Newton did have surgery on his pectoral muscle. Is going to be out for quite some time. As far as what Dan Quinn will watch for against the Lions,
19: I don't know if it's necessarily a position group as much as some individual players. And there is, you know, opportunities when like guys sit or, you know, aren't playing due to injury. And so the big thing is like, what are you going to do with that opportunity when it comes? And so I like seeing guys, you know, rise for those moments.
18: And we should see some of them on Saturday with some position groups still up for grabs and some roster spots as well as they head into the final week of the preseason next week. Nationals get a win last night. They're in Texas again this evening. Orioles, Yankees. That again as well from Camden Yards. Wizards make a deal last night. Trey Mann from the Clippers for a second round pick in 2027 in cash. Cam Whitmore heads to Cleveland and Julian Reese to Denver. Elsewhere around the NBA today, James Harden agrees to a 3-year, $97 million deal to stay in Cleveland. George Wallace, WTOP Sports.
0: Thank you, George. Coming up here on WTOP, heavy weather moving through the WTOP listening area. The latest on that, plus what you need to know if you're planning to attend this weekend's Freedom 250 Grand Prix. It's 3:26.
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1: The top traffic incident we're tracking is a crash in Springfield on 395 northbound at Edsel Road. Right lane blocked, two left lanes getting by slowly. Northbound delays begin on 95 back near Fairfax County Parkway. For victims of drunk and drug driving, your grief's unique. You're not alone. You always have a place at MAD. 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Dave Dildine, next traffic report in 10 minutes.
6: Back to WTOP meteorologist Mike Steniford, as we see some heavy weather, particularly moving in from the west. What are we seeing right now here, Mike?
3: The last warning just expired, but keep in mind there's a lot of shear. That is winds turning with height over the northern suburbs, and that always leads to the possibility of tornadoes. And that's why there's a tornado watch in effect for most of the region until 10 o'clock this evening. We're watching a suspicious cell from Thurmont to around New Midway to Taneytown. No warnings here, but there is some rotation. And another cell just to the west of Thurmont to around the Boonesboro area is increasing in intensity. We're going to watch that area. Heavy cells are now engulfing 270 from Clarksburg to Germantown to Rockville. Watch out for heavy rain there, and heavy rain right around the Mount area to Cooksville area along Interstate 70. So a tornado watch continues until 10 o'clock this evening. We're especially going to watch the areas along and north of I-66 and Route 50 for the next couple of hours for the risk of severe thunderstorms, including high winds and some tornadoes. And I'll be back with your complete forecast in just a couple of minutes.
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6: Good afternoon. I'm Sean Anderson.
2: I'm Ann Kramer. Mike Chakaitis is our producer.
6: Preparations are picking up for the Freedom 250 Grand Prix IndyCar race. It's coming to downtown D.C. this weekend. And the related road closures, they are giving commuters a major headache. Gridlocked intersections are forcing drivers to sit through numerous cycles of red lights before making it through. Local officials say the gridlock won't get better anytime soon. WTOP's Luke Lukert is hearing from organizers about what to expect this weekend.
10: We've been talking about road closures, and they can expect even more of them on the day of the race and tomorrow. Actually, even more roads are going to be closed. Organizers here say take Metro. They cannot stress that enough. There are numerous different entrances, so check which entrance you're supposed to go into to see what Metro station is closest. It's going to be very similar to an NFL game with security, clear bag policy. Make sure about the items that you can and cannot bring into this race. Lots of lines. And one thing that they mentioned that you probably want to bring if you've never been to an IndyCar race before is some earplugs, because it is going to get awfully loud. But they said that's the soundtrack of Freedom on its 250th anniversary.
6: Now, for the full list of road closures, you can go to WTOP.com.
2: 3:32. Now to the war in Ukraine. 16 people killed in Kyiv, dozens injured after a barrage of Russian missiles overnight. Now, this development highlights Ukraine's vulnerability to Russian missiles. WTOP National Security Correspondent J.J. Green's watching developments. He joins us now live. J.J.
13: Ukrainian officials say Russia used ballistic and cruise missiles along with about 168 drones. Ukraine says it destroyed nearly 90% of the drones and most of the cruise missiles, but its continuing shortage of Patriot interceptors is leaving it particularly vulnerable to ballistic missiles. The attack struck multiple districts in Kyiv, damaging about 30 residential buildings, a school, a kindergarten, and a children's hospital. More than 38,000 people reportedly sheltered in the capital's subway system overnight. Moscow says its intended targets included drone production facilities, a military depot, and a logistics hub, none of which are in the places that were struck. The attack also spilled beyond Ukraine. Drones entered Romanian and Moldovan airspace, while NATO aircraft were activated as the barrage unfolded. Reporting live, J.J. Green, back to you, Sean and Ann.
6: And J.J., I know you're also on top of this situation involving President Trump, who is courting once again Kim Jong-un, the North Korean dictator, and trying to maybe get a meeting with him to talk about things like nuclear weapons. But it seems like North Korea is sort of brushing him off.
13: They are, and this is something that happened in President Trump's first term, the same kind of behavior from North Korea. The president made overtures, gave things, made offerings, but it never seemed to be enough for North Korea or Kim Jong-un, and the latest has come today. The U.S. essentially scaled back the military exercises with South Korea in an attempt to perhaps appease Kim Jong-un so that his anger supposedly would not rise. But in this particular case, Kim Jong-un's sister shot back in saying, you know, these exercises shouldn't be happening at all. They should be canceled 100%. So it goes on to show that North Korea, Kim Jong-un, and the government there is never satisfied with what the U.S. is offering. And there's this question about if this is going to continue and how long President Trump is going to deal with that kind of an attitude.
2: J.J., thank you.
13: You're welcome.
2: WTOP National Security Correspondent J.J. Green. 3:35, the FBI is now investigating former California Congressman Eric Swalwell, who resigned due to a sex scandal. And a current California congressman has been accused in a sex assault. WTOP's Mitchell Miller has Today on the Hill.
14: FBI agents seized electronic devices from former Congressman Swalwell at the San Francisco airport and at his D.C. home last weekend, according to multiple media reports. He's been under criminal investigation related to allegations of sexual assault, which led him to leave Congress and drop his bid for the California governor's race. Another California Democrat, meanwhile, Congressman Jimmy Gomez, is facing a House Ethics Committee investigation. A woman has told the panel he sexually assaulted her. Gomez has acknowledged mistakes outside his marriage, but says they were consensual. Democratic Congressman Seth Magaziner of Rhode Island was asked on CNN if Gomez should resign. He says the allegations are serious and the investigation needs to be done swiftly.
22: Because I think the voters have a right to know what the facts are before the election.
14: On Capitol Hill, Mitchell Miller, WTOP News.
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23: A really rough day for the blue chips. I'm John Werdock.
2: And then we'll track those latest storms and the potential for some severe weather this afternoon in our region. It's 3:36.
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0: 338. Back to traffic and weather here on WTLP with Dave Dillon in the traffic center.
1: Okay, Sean, at the Chesapeake Bay Bridge, calm weather for now. No restrictions, but no contraflow either. Eastbound delays on 50 from the Severn River and only two lanes open toward the eastern shore across the Bay Bridge. Now, on 270, the rain is heavy, and it's moving over the lanes in Rockville and Gaithersburg. And up in Frederick County, where the storm was even heavier, northbound road spray delays persist there on 270. 70 westbound past the Patapsco River, the burned truck and the caramelized cargo remaining. Left lane gets by the cleanup westbound on 70. In Virginia, 95-395, northbound delays, Fairfax County Parkway onto either the Beltway or inside the Beltway on 395, where the crash near Edsel Road is on the stripes. VDOT's keeping that right lane blocked for safety for a little while longer. Inbound traffic, very heavy across the 14th Street Bridge from the Memorial Bridge. Very slow going again today, eastbound on Independence Avenue. The portion that's open near the tidal basin and the big avenues and streets east of 14th Street are closed for the Grand Prix race course. The 9th Street Tunnel physically walled off, so you're not getting into that. 395 through the 3rd Street Tunnel is open. 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It's not too late. There are thousands of kids waiting for a sponsor. End their wait today. Sponsor a child with compassion. Text radio to 83393. Dave Dildine, next traffic report in 10 minutes.
2: 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Let's bring in WTOP meteorologist Mike Stiniford as we're tracking severe weather and the chance for it. Mike, what you seeing?
3: Oh, how 270 is just getting pounded right now from just north of the spur through Rockville to Gaithersburg to Germantown. Rainfall rates of looks like 1 to 2 inches per hour here, and then this stretches to Laytonville and Olney. We're keeping an eye on this cell because it is intensifying, especially the southern portion of this line. It looks like we may see some high winds in Potomac and possibly the top end of the Beltway over the next 15 to 20 minutes. So watch that closely. North of Interstate 70, some very heavy thunderstorms around the Taneytown area and also around Thurmont, stretching right around South Mountain along Interstate 70. Watching this area, there's a lot of shear here, a lot of turning with height, so we may see some more warnings coming out. A tornado watch continues for most of the region until 10 o'clock this evening. Storms with damaging winds, large hail, and possible tornadoes, especially over the northern suburbs for the next couple of hours. Then we'll keep an eye on the southern suburbs later on this evening. The worst of the weather should be out of here by about 9 o'clock, our low 65 to 70. Just a nice edge shower tomorrow, highs in the low 80s. Rain a good bit along with thunderstorms on Saturday, highs around 80. And right now, Ann and Sean, rather muggy 90 at Reagan National.
0: All right, thanks. WTOP's Money News now at 340. Let's check in once again with John Warthog.
23: Sean and Ann, it's a tough day for Walmart. The world's largest retailer has posted disappointing sales news. Sales last quarter growing some 2.5%. Well below expectations. That's the slowest sales growth since late 2020 during the pandemic. And Walmart stock is slipping almost 10%. It's dragging down the Dow. The Dow Jones Industrial Average down 1.2%. The Dow right now is falling 646 points. The S&P 500 is slipping 53. And the NASDAQ is also almost down 1% right now. It's off 231 points. And a former PNC Bank on Wisconsin Avenue is getting a second life. Developers are paying $4 million for the vacant building in Tenleytown. And the Washington Business Journal says they plan to turn the bank into an urban mall. John Wardock, WTOP News.
2: Thank you, John. 341 on WTOP. Homeland Security Department is again taking verbal aim at Virginia's Governor Abigail Spanberger. Now, this follows this week's arrest of an undocumented immigrant for the killing of a woman in Great Falls. 19-year-old Antonio Cedeus Campos is a native of El Salvador. He is now charged with second-degree murder. Prosecutors in Fairfax County say he stabbed 42-year-old Carmen Pooch to death on Monday morning and poured gas on her to try and set her on fire. Her body was found near the trail there at Great Falls. ICE has asked the Fairfax County Detention Center not to release him from jail and has lodged what's known as an immigration detainer. Now, that's a request for a notice if a suspect was to be released and for the corrections officials to hold that suspect for 48 additional hours to allow ICE to then take custody of the person. In a statement, the DHS Secretary Mark Wayne Mullen repeats his accusation that Spanberger has made Virginia what he calls, quote, a hotbed of illegal alien crime when she banned state cooperation with ICE agents. We continue to wait for a response from Virginia Governor Spanberger's office, as well as from the Fairfax County Commonwealth's attorney, to get the latest on where Cedeos Campos stands.
0: Drought conditions on the Potomac watershed are improving after weeks of rain, but WTOP's Mike Murillo tells us experts are saying the region still needs more help from Mother Nature.
7: Recent rainfall has brought some welcome relief to the Potomac watershed. A week ago, 12% of the basin was in severe drought. Now none of it is. Renee Barassa with the Interstate Commission on the Potomac River Basin says the rain is showing up in the numbers.
9: Our

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4: Within the past year, several D.C. restaurants have closed their doors for good. Some owners are pointing to Initiative 82 as a big financial strain.
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6: 3:45, I'm Sean Anderson.
7: And I'm Ann Kramer. Thanks for being with us.
6: Have you ever tried decoding Shakespeare the old-fashioned way? Well, today, WTOP's Matt About Town, Matt Koufax, takes us back inside the Folger Shakespeare Library in D.C. He's learning how the library uses some little-known technology to help preserve centuries-old books and plays.
8: I feel like I'm at the eye doctor right now.
9: That clicking is the sound of me manually toggling back and forth between two images of different books of Shakespeare's plays side by side, with the help of Folger's Director of Collections and Exhibitions, Greg Prickman.
10: Do you see a little bit of movement?
8: Yes.
9: The archaic-looking contraption we're sitting at is called a Hinman Collator, a piece of history I found sitting outside the library's popular cafe, usually just for display, but we decided to fire it back up. This 400-pound optomechanical device looks like a microscope combined with a printing press. And I found it's kind of like looking through a viewfinder of sorts.
10: You're looking at one and then the other and then one and then the other. And by going back and forth, your eye, if there's something different, your eye will see the difference.
9: Invented by Shakespeare scholar Charlton Hinman, the collator, using novel technology to superimpose two images side by side with the help of lights and mirrors, was very useful for studying Shakespeare when it first came out in the late 1940s, especially because early published copies of Shakespeare's plays didn't always used to be the same. Far from it, actually.
10: What you're seeing, this layout of text, Shakespeare had nothing to do with. This is the person in the print shop.
9: In order to understand why early versions of Shakespeare's work differed so much, Greg took me back to their exhibitions hall to a piece of machinery I was a little more familiar with.
10: This is a working printing press. It's not an artifact.
9: Greg told me back in 1623, when printing presses were publishing the first copies of Shakespeare's folio books, text variants were very common. Spelling wasn't always universally agreed upon then. It was more aspirational. And because things were done entirely by hand,
10: each one of these letters here is an individual piece of metal. And the letters on that piece of metal are backwards. They're setting one letter at a time backwards. That process was really prone to error, so there's all sorts of features of the printing of this book where there are changes throughout the midst of the printing.
9: You could technically have two versions of the same folio that have a ton of differences, which brings us back to a machine like the collator, which could help scholars learn not only what the range of variants were, but maybe something about the ways in which a book was printed.
10: It's a little bit like identifying the DNA of the process. So it allows you, by seeing and by being able to trace through copy by copy how things evolve and change, where the errors are, where the differences are, it allows you to basically reverse engineer the process that made the book.
9: In my final episode of this series next week, I'll touch on why the Folger Library is so committed to preserving Shakespeare's works. In the district, Matt Koufax, WTOP News.
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7: 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Time for traffic and weather on WTOP. We kick things off in the traffic center with Dave.
11: In Virginia, from Quantico to Springfield, northbound on 95. Beyond Garrisonville, exit 143. Looks like there's been a debris spill, a bunch of wooden planks or something blocking the left lanes. A trooper is sideways across the lanes trying to get the civilian or whoever dropped him to

0: kick them out of the way. One right lane is getting by northbound on 95 beyond 610, Aquia Garrisonville. Now into Springfield, it's heavy and slow on 95 from Fairfax County Parkway under the Beltway and on 395 toward Edsel Road, where the crash response blocks the right lane of 3 on 395. Northbound, you're getting by two lanes to the left. Southbound, typical congestion in Lorton. Beltway, heavy on the outer loop from Springfield, the Woodrow Wilson Bridge, and on the inner loop from 123 across the American Legion Bridge. If you're going northbound on 270, batten down the hatches. It's going to be heavy weather, heavy rain north of the spur toward the Montrose Road, Falls Road interchanges. Lots of road spray, poor visibility. No spinouts reported in this downpour as it lumbers eastbound through Montgomery County. We're staying dry, but staying heavy traffic-wise on the Beltway, rolling through Silver Spring and College Park on the Interloop. Very slow on 50 eastbound from Rao Boulevard to the Bay Bridge. Eastbounders limited to two lanes and the eastbound span of the bridge. Westbound congestion on Kent Island has cleared out. 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I'm Dave Dildine. Next traffic report in 10 minutes.
1: Well, let's get back to WTOP meteorologist Mike Steniford. Mike, we are primed for heavy weather this afternoon. What do you see right now?
2: As Dave mentioned, from the spur up toward the Rockville area, it is pouring right now. We're seeing rainfall rates close to 2 inches per hour. And this is stretching eastward into a more unstable environment. So we're seeing heavy rains and some high winds developing all the way to the Cloverleaf area and approaching Columbia and Ellicott City and Dayton, Cooksville, all in the path of this increasing storm. So we'll keep a close eye on the radar in case we get a warning here. Now, just to the south of this storm, there's an outflow boundary, like a little mini cold front. And that's getting ready to sweep right across the close-in suburbs and across the district. This could be the focusing mechanism for some more thunderstorms, so watch that closely. And we're watching a band of intensifying thunderstorms from Taneytown through New Midway all the way down to just to the west of Frederick along Interstate 70, so we'll keep a close eye on that cell in case we get some more warnings too. So a tornado watch continues for most area until 10 o'clock this evening. Atmosphere is unstable, so any storms that do develop may produce damaging winds, large hail, and even a few tornadoes. Heavy rains also going to be an issue. Worst of this should be out of here by about 9 o'clock. Overnight, skies will start to clear, 65 to 70. Only an isolated shower tomorrow. Highs being the low 80s, but it looks like a good soaking on Saturday with morning showers and afternoon storms and a highs around 80. And right now, Ann and Sean, we're holding at 90 at Reagan National.
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1: 353.
3: The government says jobless claims dropped last week, which analysts see as another sign that fewer people are getting laid off and most Americans are enjoying job security. Now, that data piggybacks off the report a few weeks ago that showed the U.S. economy taking a hit in July, losing 23,000 jobs. Economists had expected gains in new jobs last month. Treasury Secretary Scott Bessent was asked earlier today by CNBC about the job market after the weak jobs report in July. Here's his response to anchor Sarah Essen.
8: I think the jobs numbers are quite noisy. And you know, again, Sarah, the other thing that's important, too, is like the jobs that we're seeing are going to Americans. You know, after the deportations that we've seen during President Trump's administration and the closing of the border, that like this unfettered migration, we don't need to produce as many jobs.
3: Secretary Bessent also talked about the U.S. war against Iran. He said next Monday he will announce details of a plan that Bessent says will, quote, squash the economy of the murderous regime of Iran.
1: Well, for the first time in its 12-year history, Chuck Brown Day in D.C. will go on without the Brown family. They let it be known they are no longer connected to the musical celebration of the Godfather Go-Go. WTOP's Jimmy Alexander tells us what led to the separation.
6: We appreciate and we value the Chuck Brown Foundation. Every year they gave out book bags. That will be missed this year.
9: Beanie Freeman is director of D.C.'s Department of Parks and Recreation, which puts on the annual celebration.
6: And we look forward to working with them in the future.
9: In a statement sent to WTOP, Brown's family accuses organizers of a lack of communication and professionalism in failing to follow contractual obligations and established guidelines. The family says it notified DPR in February that it would no longer support Chuck Brown Day, adding that protecting Chuck Brown's legacy, reputation, and integrity of any event bearing his name remains its highest priority.
6: The best analogy that I could give is everybody loves Michael Jackson, and so you see Michael Jackson celebrations all throughout the world. Prayerfully, people will have Chuck Brown celebrations all throughout the world.
9: And the district's 5-hour celebration is Saturday, starting at 2 in the afternoon at Fort DuPont Park. Jimmy Alexander, WTOP News.
3: Time for sports on WTOP, powered by Maximus, moving people and technology forward. George, back with us as we look at the Commanders and practice.
10: Final practice of the week in Ashburn as the Commanders and the Lions will go at it on Saturday, preseason game number 2. So today was more of like a walkthrough. Deron Payne did not practice, dealing with a minor injury. Found out some news about Nick Allegretti as well, the calf tightness. He left practice yesterday. The imaging, however, Dan Quinn says was clear, so they'll reevaluate next week. Won't play Saturday. Same with Rashad White, who was back at practice. He will not play, as Trey Amos will not play as well. Johnny Newton did have surgery on his pec yesterday, and he could be out for quite some time. So, Dan Quinn, who will play Saturday?
11: A good amount of starters will get some play time. I'll finalize that list tonight after practice, once I get like kind of the overall health of all the positions where we're at. You know, a lot of the guys who sat out for Miami will get an opportunity to get some work in for this week, all obviously different amount.
10: And we'll see if that includes Jaden Daniels or not. I would say with the offensive line a little banged up, don't know how much he would play, but could see some quarterback number 5 on the field Saturday in Detroit. We'll have to wait and see. NBA today, James Harden agrees to a 3-year, $97 million deal to stay in Cleveland. Wizards get Trey Mann from the Clippers for a second-round pick in a 2027 draft and cash. They send Cam Whitmore to Cleveland and Julian Reese to Denver. Nationals and the Rangers again tonight after the Nats get a win yesterday. The Orioles and the Yankees again this evening from Camden Yards. And Carlos Alcaraz says on social media he will make his return from a wrist injury at the U.S. Open. George Wallace, WTOP Sports.
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3: 3:58. We're headed to the traffic center. 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
0: The top traffic incident in Virginia is the crash in Springfield on 395 northbound at Edsel Road. Right now, the right lane and the first Edsel Road exit blocked as one of the cars gets hooked up to the tow. Top incident in Maryland is up near Urbana. 355 blocked by crash response both ways near Park Mills Road. 50 eastbound, slow from Annapolis to the Bay Bridge. Only 2 lanes open toward the eastern shore. WTOP Traffic Center presented by Window Nation. 50% off all window styles at windownation.com. I'm Dave Dildine. Next traffic report in 10 minutes.
1: And let's get that forecast now from WTOP's Mike Steniford.
2: There is a tornado watch for most of the area until 10 o'clock this evening. Heavy thunderstorms with damaging winds, large hail, heavy rainfall, and a few tornadoes are all possible over the next several hours. This activity will diminish around sunset, low 65 to 70. Some sunshine on Friday, just an isolated shower. Highs will be in the low 80s. Look for wet weather on Saturday. Mike Steniford, WTOP News.
3: We got lots of rain in some parts of the listening area. Still 91 in Georgetown. When the rain went through, it dropped to 74 now in Leesburg.
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3: Good afternoon. I'm Ann Kramer.
1: And I'm Sean Anderson. Coming up,
3: tornado watch and severe thunderstorm watch now in effect until later tonight for our region.
1: We'll get more details in just a moment when we talk live with WTOP meteorologist Mike Steniford.
3: A 12-year-old is now charged in the shooting death of a 13-year-old in Northwest D.C.
16: What can fans expect as they head to the Freedom 250 Grand Prix? I'm Luke Luker.
1: Two California Democrats under scrutiny in separate sex scandal investigations.
3: We'll talk about it with Mitchell Miller coming up at 4:15.
1: It's 4 o'clock.
17: From ABC News, I'm Wayne Cabot. She was 10 when terrorists knocked down the Twin Towers. Today, 25 years later, the FBI says she became part of the Islamic State group and plotted to attack the New York State Capitol building in Albany.
18: The FBI says Jessica Bowie pledged allegiance to ISIS and began plotting to set off explosives to, quote, destroy as much of the Capitol as possible. But they say she began unknowingly communicating with FBI informants a few weeks ago, just as she began surveilling the Capitol and buying bomb materials. According to the FBI, Bowie at one point remarked that she, quote, went from a little girl waving an American flag after 9/11 to now having stickers of the falling towers. Peter Haralambos, ABC News, New York.
17: The jurors enduring the emotional heartache at the Lindsey Clancy trial got sent home early today so they can spend a full day tomorrow preparing for the close of the trial. Deliberations could begin next week for the Massachusetts mom who killed her three children, saying she was in the throes of postpartum psychosis. She has supporters who, dressed in pink, have been rallying outside, something the jury is being shielded from seeing.
19: Courts really do try to protect jurors to the best of their ability and with whatever resources they have. So providing alternate routes, elevators, ensuring that the jury does not have to interact with them as much as possible is really what the court is going to seek to do.
17: ABC News legal contributor Shauna Lloyd. Gary, Indiana, has received a $100,000 donation from Hard Rock Casino to help those recovering from the storms last week. Flooded homes, lives claimed. ABC's Alex Perez is there.
20: It's been more than a week since storms pounded Gary and northwest Indiana, and there are still downed trees and power lines across the area. Residents are desperate to get the power back on, and many feel the utility company is just not working quickly enough.
17: Utilities saying it could take weeks or months before they can repair all the downed lines across Indiana. The Dow just closed lower by 700 points. The S&P and NASDAQ down close to 1%. 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
1: 4:02 here on WTOP, August 20th, 2026, and we've got a stormy one going. We sit at 90 degrees in D.C. Where it's raining hard, it's dropped into the 70s. Good afternoon. I'm Sean Anderson.
3: And I'm Ann Kramer. Our top story is the weather this afternoon and this evening, this active weather pattern. We've got watches posted for much of our region for a severe thunderstorm, even a possible tornado. Watching it all live for us is WTOP meteorologist Mike Steniford. He joins us now live. Mike, what's the latest here?
2: Watching the radar right now, a band of very heavy thunderstorms from around the Wheaton-Glenmont area right across I-95 in the Calverton region, and this goes all the way up almost to Baltimore now. We're seeing some very high wind gusts here along with some very heavy rainfall, and this heavy rainfall is crossing I-70 to the east of Cooksville all the way to the Woodlawn area, so very heavy rain now engulfing Columbia and about ready to move right through the Ellicott City area too. Watching this area closely because the atmosphere is unstable here. We may get a couple of warnings with that. There's an outflow boundary south of this cell here. It's kind of like a little mini cold front. It stretches from the northern portions of the district all the way down to Madison in Virginia. And this could be a focusing mechanism for more thunderstorms, especially across the central and southern portions of our listening area over the next hour. And we're watching very heavy thunderstorms from the Pennsylvania line through Tawnytown, just to the north of Frederick. We're watching this area because there is some shear here, and some of these cells may begin to rotate. Tornado watch continues until 10 o'clock, and I'll be back in just a couple of minutes with your complete forecast.
1: All right, Mike, thanks. 4:03 noon this afternoon, a 12-year-old has been charged in the deadly shooting of a 13-year-old boy last month in Northwest D.C. Police say they responded to Rosedale Street July 11th. They found Ahmad Mims dead at the scene. News 4 is reporting that investigators have now arrested a 12-year-old suspect. He's charged with a voluntary manslaughter while armed. Witnesses told detectives the shooting may have stemmed from a dispute involving the suspect's sister.
3: 404, if you're heading into downtown D.C., get ready. We've been telling you major traffic impacts all tied to the Freedom 250 Grand Prix. The racing happens on Saturday and Sunday, but there have been a number of road closures already in effect around the race course. Transportation leaders urging everyone to use metro and other public transportation options, and reminders have even appeared on overhead highway signs along Route 50 and the Beltway. More now from WTOP's Luke Lukert.
5: There are already dozens of road closures here in downtown D.C., and on race day, even more will be shut down. If you're coming to the race, unlike your favorite Indy driver, don't get behind the wheel.
21: Everything that we're telling people is, number one, if you're downtown, walk to the track, because it is right here in the area. There's a lot of opportunities to get where you need to go. But if you're not staying downtown, the metro is awesome. Metro, there's a number of different stops in and around the venue.
5: That's Merrill Kane with the Freedom 250 Grand Prix. Fans should also pack light and in a specific bag.
21: Make sure you know what is okay to bring to the track. There are some restricted things. It's a clear bag policy, so pretty much a 12 by 12 on the clear bag policy.
5: Also, bring some earplugs.
21: It does get kind of loud as you get closer to the track, but that's the soundtrack of a patriotic weekend.
5: If you didn't get tickets, you can watch the whole race on Fox. In downtown D.C., Luke Lugert, WTOP News.
1: 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It was to encourage fans to take Metro if they're going. WTOP's Alan Etter talked about it with the head of Metro.
22: Even IndyCar knows the fastest way to get around is actually on Metro.
23: General Manager Randy Clark.
22: We're really excited about this, and this car was a really kind of fun way to show a different way, you know, that people can see the Metro system, and we're having a little fun.
23: 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The only way to get around is public transportation, specifically Metro Rail. 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Metro employees are standing by to direct you to the nearest station. Alan Etter, WTOP News.
3: Students in D.C. made modest gains when it comes to reading and math last year. This is all the result and release today of some new standardized test scores. The results show steady progress, though achievement levels remain uneven when it comes to being across the district.
24: Last couple of years, increases in both reading and math. Here's Superintendent Antoinette Mitchell during a briefing just a couple of hours ago.
25: This year, proficiency rates increased by 2 percentage points in English language arts and by 2.1 percentage points in math. Since 2022, proficiency rates have increased 8.8 percentage points in ELA and 9.1 percentage points in math.
24: And just to set the stage of what we're talking about here, this is D.C.'s annual springtime standardized tests. 3rd through 12th graders take it. Proficiency is on grade level. If you score a 4 or 5, you're deemed on grade level. And the reasons for that progress, according to D.C. education officials, high-impact tutoring interventions, small group or individual attention, teacher trainings, and some new materials, some of the reasons they provided.
3: WTOP Scott Gelman, city leaders say reading scores have rebounded to pre-pandemic levels, but math and the math scores still working its way back.
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26: 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I'm John Werdock.
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1: Traffic and weather here on WTOP. Back we go to Dave Dildine in the traffic center.
0: Start in Virginia, 66 eastbound after 50, exit 57. Crash at a popular spot, left lane once again blocked. In the path of eastbound drivers on 66, you stay right to get by. Westbound, typical congestion. 95, 395, northbound, very slow from Lorton into Springfield. The crash at Edsel Road is still being worked on. The right lane and the first right exit to go eastbound on Edsel Road, remaining blocks. Everybody gets by two lanes to the left, northbound on 395. Out-of-loop traffic very heavy from Springfield to the Wilson Bridge. Interloop slowest from the Dulles Toll Road across the Legion up to the Spur. In the district, inbound traffic on 395 is packed in. Had a minor collision at the end of the short merge for Main Avenue onto the Southwest Freeway. I think the drivers limped out of the way. But more traffic on 395 and coming off the Memorial Bridge on Independence Avenue, the portion that's open near the tidal base and the big avenues east of 14th Street and the numbers across the National Mall are blocked off. The 9th Street Tunnel is walled off for the race course as well. In Maryland on 50, eastbound delays from Parole through Annapolis. Stop and go toward the Bay Bridge. Eastbounders limited to two lanes in the eastbound span. No two-way traffic on the westbound span right now. No two ways about it. The skies have opened up between the beltways. It is pouring cats and dogs on 95 and soon on the Baltimore-Washington Parkway. Heaviest in and around Laurel. Headlights and wipers on. 70 westbound getting rain and very slow traffic leaving the Baltimore Beltway past the Patapsco River where the truck burned and the sugar caramelized. The cleanup ongoing. Only one lane getting by westbound toward 29. If you're selling your car, watch out for fake payments, unsafe meetups, endless haggling, or you can just sell to Fitzgerald and know exactly who you're dealing with. Go to FitzBuysCars.com. I'm Dave Dildine. Next traffic report in 10 minutes.
3: Thank you, Dave. Let's bring in live WTOP meteorologist Mike Stiniford as we're watching the skies darken here outside the studios, Mike, but so far not much drizzle or rain.
2: It looks like there's a little outflow boundary that's going right into the district right now. Not much rain, but there are some gusty winds. As Dave mentioned, 95 just getting pounded there. And now all of a sudden, a cell's popped up right over the beltway, right to the north of Silver Spring, right around the Wheaton and the Glenmont area. And it is raining heavily here, so do be aware that this is going to rain itself out fairly quickly and move to the north, but it will cause some ponding on the top end of the beltway. We're watching what we call an outflow boundary stretching from the northeastern portions of the district all the way down to Madison, Virginia, past Culpeper. And this could be a focusing mechanism for some thunderstorms for the next couple of hours. And watching a band of heavy thunderstorms that persist from Tawnytown to northeast of Frederick. A tornado watch continues for most of the area until 10 o'clock this evening. More heavy thunderstorms in the next several hours. They'll be widely scattered, but any storms that do develop may produce damaging winds, large hail, and there's still a risk of tornadoes as there's still a good deal of shear in the atmosphere. Storms will end later this evening, low 65 to 70. Just a slight chance of a shower tomorrow. Highs in the low 80s, but showers and storms a good bit on Saturday with highs around 80. And right now, Ann and Sean, still rather muggy 90 at Reagan National.
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26: Walmart was the biggest loser among the 30 blue chips Thursday. The retailer dropped some 9% after posting worse-than-expected sales news. Sales grew only 2.5%. That was the worst showing for Walmart in 6 years. The blue chips fell almost 1.5% at the closing bell, the Dow Jones Industrial Average dropping 703 points. The S&P 500 was also down. It lost 66. The NASDAQ slipped some 263 points. That was a 1% drop there. And a DuPont Circle office building owned by the company, formerly known as Brookfield Properties, may soon be available. The Washington Business Journal says 1250 Connecticut Avenue may be headed for foreclosure auction. John Wardock, WTOP News.
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1: Up ahead on WTOP, one case has drawn in the FBI, the other raising new questions in Congress. We have the latest on two separate scandals involving California Democrats next. We'll check in with WTOP Capitol Hill correspondent Mitchell Miller. It's 4:13.
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9: The Freedom 250 Grand Prix is quickly approaching this weekend. Some preservationists are concerned that the race puts some nearby art at risk.
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3: 4:15, I'm Ann Kramer.
1: And I'm Sean Anderson. Thanks for being with us.
3: We've got new developments in two separate sex scandal investigations involving a California congressman and a former California congressman. The case involves Congressman Jimmy Gomez, who represents L.A., and former Congressman Eric Swalwell, who recently resigned from office. Both investigations unfolding independently. Each is getting new scrutiny in Washington and in California.
1: And joining us live, WTOP Capitol Hill correspondent Mitchell Miller. Mitch, the investigation involving former Congressman Eric Swalwell is now expanded to include the FBI. So what are investigators looking into at this point?
11: Right, Sean. Well, first, just a little bit of background. Eric Swalwell, a Democrat, has been under criminal investigation due to allegations that he sexually assaulted women. He has denied he broke the law, but the allegations blew up his political career. When he left Congress, he also ended his campaign for governor of California. Now, the FBI has reportedly spoken to two alleged victims. One woman said she was raped by Swalwell. Another was a former staffer who believes she may have been drugged and also said Swalwell sent her lewd pictures. This past weekend, agents seized Swalwell's electronic devices, first when he was at the airport in San Francisco and later from his home here in D.C. A White House task force, meanwhile, said this week that Swalwell admitted to having sexual relations with a suspected Chinese spy more than a decade ago.
3: Congressman Jimmy Gomez, Mitch, is facing a House Ethics Committee investigation, and there was a significant new development this week. What's changed there?
11: Yeah, and this is a big change. As part of the House Ethics Committee's investigation of Congressman Gomez, an unidentified woman spoke to the panel, and her attorneys say she has now accused Gomez of sexual harassment and sexual assault. Gomez has admitted to cheating on his wife, but has maintained that what happened was consensual and did not violate the law or House rules. But today, the Democratic Women's Caucus is issuing a call for the ethics panel to quickly conduct its investigation. Lawmakers say its findings need to be made public before the midterm elections get too close so voters can be informed. Typically, the ethics panel does not release information or announce penalty recommendations within 60 days of an election.
1: And unfortunately, this kind of stuff is not new. Congress has faced repeated sexual misconduct scandals over the years. Have any reforms made a real difference?
11: They say that they are getting close now, and the people that are leading this effort, not surprisingly, are the women in Congress. They say there has to be more accountability accountability and new guidelines related to lawmakers and staff members. There's a bipartisan effort to improve how staff members can report allegations. Right now, people say it's a little bit too confusing, as well as for reforms to improve the ethics committee work. There has also been legislation proposed that would specifically prohibit a member of Congress from having a sexual relationship with any staffer, whether they work for that lawmaker or in another lawmaker's office.
3: Mitch, in Florida, the new Democratic nominee for U.S. Senate picked up a significant endorsement today. Who's throwing their support behind Angie Nixon for Senate there?
11: Angie Nixon got a big endorsement from Vermont Senator Bernie Sanders, who's had a pretty good track record with a lot of progressive candidates in his endorsements. Now, while Sanders has said he's a Democratic socialist, he actually votes as an independent in the Senate and is not a formal member of the Democratic Socialists of America, which is having a moment in this primary cycle. But while Nixon became a member of the DSA this summer, she's been distancing herself a bit from the group lately, stressing that she's a progressive. She seems to be embracing the energy of its most ardent supporters while being careful not to call herself a Democratic socialist as she tries to attract crossover voters. She's going to face Republican Senator Ashley Moody this November.
1: All right, Mitch, thanks so much.
11: You bet.
1: WTOP Capitol Hill correspondent Mitchell Miller.
3: We're heading to the traffic center now. Find out what's happening on the roads on this stormy day with Dave.
12: As the thunderstorm moves through Wheaton, it moved through Wheaton, and now it's moving between the beltways. But a communications wire came down on Georgia Avenue near Dennis Avenue. Most of the travel lanes were blocked by firefighters as they tried to decide what to do with the line. If it's not energized, they might be able to just tear it down or lasso it and move on. But there wasn't much traffic getting by the low-hanging or downed wire or wires on Georgia Avenue between Forest Glen and Wheaton. That's the only significant damage report from the storm as it's moving eastbound over the Baltimore-Washington Parkway right now. But watching for swaying trees and limbs that might come down in Laurel. Route 50, calm weather-wise, but eastbound heavy and slow traffic-wise from Parole to the Bay Bridge. The extra lane, though, just open to eastbound drivers. Two ways back at effect on the westbound span. Upper Marlboro to Wason's on Route 4, a crash near the Hills Bridge at the Patuxent River. Southbound delays likely. In Virginia, 395 northbound at Edsel Road, the right lane and first exit for Edsel Road blocked by crash response. 66 eastbound past 50 Fair Oaks. The crash was in the left lane, might by now have been moved. Questions about youth or high school sports? 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Dave Dildine, next traffic report in less than 10 minutes.
1: Let's go to WTOP meteorologist Mike Steneford as we continue to monitor the heavy weather moving through. Where are we now, Mike?
2: Well, as Dave mentioned, the I-95, the Baltimore-Washington Parkway, got hit really hard with some very heavy rainfall, and that continues to move off to the east, but we're still seeing some rainfall rates of over 2 inches per hour here, and that is going to cause some standing water. Now, a band of thunderstorms just blown up across western portions of Montgomery County, getting ready to approach the 270 corridor near Gaithersburg. And this stretches just to the north of Dulles Airport in Loudoun County. So keep a close eye on this as these cells are developing very rapidly. Other rapidly heavy storms have developed in between Warrenton and Culpeper, too. It's all associated with an outflow boundary from earlier storms across the northern suburbs. So keep a close eye to the west of I-95 and especially along and south of I-66 for the next hour to the possibility of some rapid development of thunderstorms. A tornado watch continues until 10 o'clock for most of the region. Watch out for damaging winds, hail, and even tornadoes for the next few hours. Things will calm down overnight, 65 to 70. Only a slight chance for shower tomorrow, highs low 80s, but Saturday looks wet with showers and thunderstorms and a high around 80. And right now, Ann and Sean still holding at 90 at Reagan National.
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3: 4:23.
17: The man accused of trying to assassinate President Trump at the White House Correspondents' Dinner back in April will stay in custody as his case moves forward. Cole Allen appeared in federal court today for a status hearing. Another hearing and conference between attorneys is scheduled for October. Now, the 31-year-old has pleaded not guilty to attempted assassination of the president, assaulting police with a deadly weapon, along with other charges. Prosecutors say Allen was armed with guns and knives when he allegedly tried to force his way through a security checkpoint at the Washington Hilton while the president, lawmakers, and journalists were attending the annual dinner.
3: Well, now to Las Vegas and the latest on the Tupac Shakur murder trial. Jurors expected to hear a crucial police interrogation recording involving the only man charged in the rap icon's 1996 killing.
18: Former LAPD detective Darren Dupree, he says, we were talking to Davis and they thought he was involved in the notorious B.I.G. murder. And he said, well, we didn't do that one, but we did the other one. And they said, whoa, wait a second. Is the other one Tupac Shakur? And they realized that that's what he was talking about. They ended the conversation there and then came back together with his attorney later, and they say that he laid the entire thing out.
3: ABC News correspondent Alex Stone.
17: Sports on WTOP brought to you by Amentum, delivering advanced solutions for space and defense. George Wallace is here as the Commanders try to figure out who might play this weekend.
19: That's right. Who's going to play? Who's not going to play? You don't want to see, obviously, some of the injured guys not going to play. Dan Quinn did say that the starters will play. Doesn't say which ones, but he said some of the guys that did not play last week should get a chance to participate this week against Detroit. Now, Nick Allegretti has calf tightness. He left practice yesterday early. He will not play. Rashad White was back at practice, but he will not play Saturday as well as Trey Amos. Deron Payne did not practice. It was kind of like a Friday practice, a little walkthrough today. Johnny Newton did have surgery. He could be out for a while. That is not great news, so we'll see what who plays, who doesn't. This week against Detroit. Now, we always talk about these joint practices and the extracurricular activities you know, that take place.
17: Right.
19: So today in Miami, multiple players from the joint practice between the Dolphins and the Giants were pulled for throwing punches during their workout
3: today.
17: Wow.
19: Yeah. Can't do that.
3: For what?
19: Well, they hit somebody else for the first time. And
3: then they get mad.
19: Then you get into it. And then it's always...
3: Scuffle starts.
19: Yeah. It's always a thing. Let's see if we can start a fight.
17: Yeah.
19: Coaches know that. You don't want to see it. Because then people get hurt. Then you get stuff like this.
17: Yeah.
3: Wow.
17: Okay. So, all right.
19: Taking off the
17: field.
19: But
17: it seems like all these joint practices, something happens.
19: Always. Now, last week wasn't bad here.
17: No, actually, yeah.
19: But this is the Dolphins' second joint practice in 2 weeks. Yeah. And today is with the Giants.
17: And people claim that the Dolphins might be the worst team in the NFL this year.
19: They could be, yeah. So maybe that's why
3: they were fighting fisticuffs?
19: Get after with the Giants. Right. It may not be that much better.
3: Better?
19: I don't know. We'll see. That Giants team is going to be interesting with Harbaugh at the helm.
17: I agree.
19: Right? See? Yeah, you think so, too. Mm-hmm. I know. You've been watching. Nationals Rangers again this evening from Texas. Rubber match of the three-game set. Orioles Yankees tonight, hopefully with no controversy, from Camden Yards. George Wallace, WTOP Sports.
3: Thank you, George. Up ahead on WTOP, we're tracking the chance for severe weather as it moves through our region. Some heavy rain's already fallen. And also, we're going to talk live to WTOP national security correspondent J.J. Green. There's been an arrest in New York State where prosecutors or FBI says that a woman has been accused of working with ISIS in a terror plot. It's 4:27.
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17: WTOP's traffic and weather with Dave Dildine in the traffic center.
12: The top traffic issues we're watching in Montgomery County. New Beltway crash, outer loop near Georgia Avenue, three involved. Southbound into the 270 spur near the outer loop merge, one breaking down, crowding the left side. In Wheaton, down wires blocking a portion of Georgia Avenue near Dennis Avenue. Leaving Upper Marlboro, southbound slowly on Route 4, a crash near the Hills Bridge at the Patuxent River, not far from Wason's. In Virginia, the top incident is on 395 northbound, the last of a crash at Edsel Road, blocking the right travel lane. Northbound delays begin before Fairfax County Parkway on 95. At American Military University, families may qualify for reduced tuition, affordable higher education for military service members. 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Dave Dildine, next traffic report in 10 minutes.
3: Thank you, Dave. Let's bring in WTOP meteorologist Mike Stenford as we track these storms this afternoon. Mike, radar looks like it's really raining over Rockville right now. Is that what's happening?
2: Yeah, that's another band of storms that we're watching. It's really blown up. That's a broken line. It goes all the way back to Madison, Virginia. It's all part of an outflow boundary from earlier storms, and it is raining heavily between Rockville and Gaithersburg right now. Very low visibility. These cells stretch southwestward through the Dulles Airport region, then across I-66 right around the Plains, in between Plains and Haymarket, raining heavily, and then more heavy storms north of Culpeper and north of Madison, Virginia. Going to keep a really close eye on this area because the atmosphere to the east of this line is still quite unstable. Very heavy thunderstorms affecting the I-97 corridor from Severna Park to Glen Burnie and up toward the Baltimore area too. And keep my tornado watch for most of the area until 10 o'clock this evening, and I'll be back in just a couple minutes with your complete forecast.
17: 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It's 431.
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3: Good afternoon. I'm Ann Kramer.
17: And I'm Sean Anderson. Mike Chaitis is our producer.
3: One of the big stories we're following is breaking news out of New York, and in just a few weeks we'll mark one of the darkest days in our nation's history. That's 25 years since terrorists attacked the United States on September 11, 2001. Around 3,000 lives were taken that day as a result of the attacks in New York, at the Pentagon, and in Shanksville, Pennsylvania. Now, this afternoon, there is word of another alleged terror plot in New York State. 35-year-old woman accused of plotting to attack the state capitol building in Albany. The FBI says Jessica Bowie has ties to ISIS.
17: Well, joining us now, WTOP national security correspondent J.J. Green has been looking into this. J.J., what is the FBI saying about this alleged terror plot, and how did investigators figure out what was being planned here?
28: The FBI alleges that 35-year-old Jessica Bowie planned to bomb the New York State Capitol in Albany and kill senators while they were meeting. She allegedly conducted reconnaissance, photographed the Capitol, studied its security, identified where she might place this bomb, and discussed concealing it in a food delivery bag. The FBI said it penetrated the alleged plot through a confidential human source posing as an ISIS facilitator. Two additional FBI sources later posed as ISIS-connected operatives, and Bowie allegedly bought bomb components, got a handgun, and ultimately accepted inert explosives from the FBI before her arrest on August 19th, and that gun was inoperable as well.
3: JJ, does the FBI shed any light on whether she was radicalized by ISIS or if she was acting on her own and then reached out to the terrorist group?
28: Well, the complaint says that she lives in Albany, that she converted to Islam about 5 years ago and adopted the name Aisha Saif. And the FBI describes her as a frequent social media user who repeatedly created new accounts after others were suspended. And the complaint doesn't provide a lot of information about her previous background, but we do know that she allegedly had an affinity for ISIS. And she had her reasons for that, as we learned by looking into the document, the charging document. But apparently she had a gripe there. She wanted to essentially work out through this alleged plot, according to the FBI.
17: JJ, let's talk about the broader picture here as we move closer to the 25th anniversary of 9/11, a sad milestone here. The government and intelligence, are they on high alert for any possible other cases like this?
28: Yeah, they are. And that's because it demonstrates the continuing threat from ISIS-inspired homegrown extremism and other groups. Don't forget about Al-Qaeda, and there are others that they're on high alert for. The FBI says Bowie progressed from extremist rhetoric online and got into online activity trying to pledge allegiance to ISIS, selecting a target. And the 9/11 connection is particularly striking because Bowie allegedly praised attacks online and later said she had gone from being a child waving an American flag after 9/11 to displaying images of falling towers. And the larger concern is that ISIS does not have to send an operative to the U.S. to do anything like what happened during 9/11. That ideology can potentially inspire somebody here to take up arms for them without them spending a penny or saying a word to these people personally.
3: JJ, anything there in the criminal complaint or any information from prosecutors and FBI about whether there are going to be other people charged in this if they think they got who they needed to get here?
28: There's possibility of that. Mm-hmm. They did stress that this is an ongoing investigation. And one of the things that we do know is that she allegedly said the White House and the president would ideally be a target, but considered a much more difficult operation that would be. So she sort of moved away from that. And that's certainly not something that she would be able to affect on her own if she were serious about it. She also mentioned Times Square on New Year's Eve as something she might target if she escaped after the Capitol attack. So clearly she had done some thinking about this, albeit it was flawed, according to the FBI. Bowie considered Albany City Hall as well, according to the affidavit, but concluded that the state capitol was better because lawmakers were there writing the laws that she opposed. And this distinction is important. The state capitol was immediate. The operational target, the White House, Times Square, and City Hall were discussed, but the complaint does not show them reaching the same level of preparation.
17: JJ, thanks.
28: You're welcome.
17: WTOP National Security Correspondent JJ Green. Up ahead, in money news after traffic and weather.
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3: 4:36.
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17: 438. Traffic and weather on WTOP. We start with Dave Dildine in the traffic center.
12: As the first round of storms moved through Wheaton, wires came down on Georgia Avenue near Dennis Avenue, and several lanes likely remain blocked there where a part of the line was dangling over Georgia Avenue. It wasn't supposed to be energized, but authorities might not be taking any chances here following their direction, north and southbound. Round two is rolling over 270 in Rockville. Round one's moving off the Baltimore-Washington Parkway. No reports of any downed trees on the parkway, but still dealing with road spray delays on both the parkway and 95 around Columbia and Hanover. 50 eastbound, very slow from Parole and Annapolis toward the Bay Bridge. It's starting to roll better beyond Cape St. Clair. Three lanes to work with now toward the Eastern Shore. Beltway, Interloop, very slow this afternoon. Two at across the American Legion Bridge and into Silver Spring. The outer loop crash at Georgia Avenue was minor. It was quickly moved out of the way. Southbound 270 spur at the Beltway merge. For the outer loop, the broke down car was moved onto the left shoulder. And in Virginia, 66 eastbound after 50, the crash is on the right shoulder. Eastbound delays have yet to ease. Lots of westbound slowdowns out to Centerville with a new crash reported beyond Route 29. I think this is the fourth day in a row there, westbound on 66. On the outer loop, very heavy from the Springfield interchange to the Wilson Bridge, but essentially the back of the line starts back in Lorton, northbound on 95. And that traffic was worsened by a crash on 395 at Edsel Road. That crash now is mostly clear. Inbound traffic heavy at the 14th Street Bridge. And a reminder that we've got a lot of road closures and walled off roads and tunnels on the eastern side of the mall for the Grand Prix course. 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Dave Dildine, next traffic report in 10 minutes.
3: Now to the P.J. 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Let's bring in WTOP meteorologist Mike Stinneford. And Mike, what are you seeing now when it comes to any severe weather?
2: No severe thunderstorms right now, but as Dave mentioned, some of our major roadways seeing some very heavy rainfall from Crofton to Severna Park on the north road on I-97 to Glen Burnie. It is pouring right now. These cells moving just east of the Baltimore-Washington Parkway right now. Rockville getting pounded right now from a band of storms that stretches from Columbia right across 270 at the Rockville area, and this goes across the river right to the north of the Dulles Airport area, and this stretches all the way down to Warrenton and Culpeper, where some heavy thunderstorms are continuing to intensify. So we're going to watch this area closely. Keep in mind, most of us are under a tornado watch until 10 o'clock this evening. High winds, large hail, and the risk of tornadoes will be with us for the next several hours. The risk is out of here by around sunset. Overnight, some clearing, 65 to 70. Only a slight chance for shower tomorrow, highs low 80s. And then showers and storms, a good bet on Saturday with highs around 80. Right now, Ann and Sean, we're holding at 90 at Reagan National.
17: All right, thanks so much, Mike. Money news here on WTOP. Back we go to John Wardock.
1: More Americans decide to put their homes on the market last week after waiting months. Redfin says some homeowners may now realize they will have to settle for a lower sales price. New listings rose just over 1% last week. Soft sales news from Walmart sent the world's largest retailer down 9% Thursday. That tugged down the Dow. The Dow Jones Industrial Average losing 703 points. That was almost a 1.5% decline for the blue chips. The S&P 500 losing 66, the NASDAQ slipping 263 points. That was a 1% drop there. And times are good for a high-end car maker. The CEO Bugatti says he cannot make his ultra-luxury cars fast enough for his customers. He told Yahoo Finance at Monterey Car Week that Bugatti just had its best year in its 116-year history. John Wardock, WTOP News.
3: Thank you, John. 442, we're counting down to the Freedom 250 Grand Prix race on the streets of D.C. this weekend. Mayor Bowser just posted on social media a little bit ago that an estimated 140,000 people are expected to attend the Grand Prix each day of the weekend because races are both Saturday and Sunday. We've been telling you about the road closures around the National Mall, giving major headaches to commuters, especially during the afternoon rush hours. Drivers reporting lengthy delays, gridlocked intersections as they sit through numerous cycles of red lights before they can actually get through the intersection. DDOT's director tells WTOP the traffic gridlock won't get any better anytime soon. The expectation is traffic in the area could get even worse tomorrow. WTOP's Luke Lukert's been downtown getting a look.
7: There's a couple of blocks in every direction surrounding this racetrack, which covers Pennsylvania Avenue and part of the National Mall. But what's even more interesting is it seems to be confusing for pedestrians. There's tons of fences all over the place, and I've seen on more than one occasion a pedestrian walking around a building, running into a fence, and just not knowing where to go and how to walk to get around this area of downtown with all this fencing up.
3: You can go to WTOP.com. That's where I have a full list of road closures.
17: Democrats are narrowing down possible locations for the party's 2028 presidential nominating convention. National Party Chair Ken Martin says Boston, Denver, and Philadelphia put forward what he calls incredibly strong bids to host the four-day convention. That is, of course, well, delegates will finalize the Democratic ticket for president and vice president. Final decision should come later in the year. Now, Republicans have already chosen Houston as the site of their 2028 convention.
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8: New developments involving sex scandal investigations linked to current and former congressmen. I'm Mitchell Miller, today on The Hill.
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3: Debate over National Guard troops in D.C. is heating up. The deployment tied to President Trump's crime initiative could stay in place through Inauguration Day 2029.
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5: It's 4:45. I'm Sean Anderson.
6: I'm Ann Kramer. Thanks for being with us.
5: This afternoon, we now know the name of the woman who was killed in that home explosion on Green Holly Drive in the Cape St. Clair neighborhood of Annapolis yesterday. She's now been identified as 76-year-old Linda Sinochinski. The Anne Arundel County Fire Marshal's Office says the victim was in cardiac arrest when crews found her, but she was later pronounced dead at the scene. A man was rescued from the debris and was taken by helicopter to Johns Hopkins Bayview Medical Center. He remains in critical condition with severe burns. An Anne Arundel County police officer was taken to the hospital for treatment of minor injuries. The initial investigation reveals that a gas company had been on site filling a tank approximately 1 hour before the incident occurred. Now, investigators have contacted the gas company for more information.
6: Now to Capitol Hill, where a woman has told the House Ethics Committee she was sexually assaulted by a California congressman. And there's a new development today involving a former congressman who resigned in the midst of a sex scandal. Details now from WTOP's Mitchell Miller today on the Hill.
7: Attorneys for a woman who spoke to the House Ethics Panel say she was a victim of sexual harassment and sexual assault by Congressman Jimmy Gomez. The panel this week announced allegations against the California Democratic lawmaker. He's acknowledged what he's called mistakes outside his marriage, but says they were consensual and maintains he hasn't broken the law. Fellow Democratic Congressman Seth Magaziner of Rhode Island was asked about Gomez.
8: These accusations are very serious. They need to be taken seriously and they need to be investigated fully and swiftly.
7: Magaziner speaking on CNN, which is reporting that former California Democratic Congressman Eric Swalwell is now facing an FBI investigation linked to a sex scandal that led him to resign. Agents seized electronic devices from him at the San Francisco airport and later at his home last weekend. On Capitol Hill, Mitchell Miller, WTOP News.
5: Virginia Governor Abigail Spanberger is getting new criticism from the Homeland Security Secretary after this week's arrest of an undocumented immigrant from El Salvador in the murder of a woman in Fairfax County. DHS Secretary Mark Wayne Mullen says in a statement, Spanberger has made Virginia what he calls a hotbed of illegal alien crime when she banned state cooperation with ICE agents. It's not the first time Mullen has blamed the governor when an illegal immigrant is arrested for a serious crime. Several have been charged with violent crimes in the Commonwealth over the past few months. Now, yesterday, Fairfax County police arrested 19-year-old Antonio Cedillos Campos on charges he stabbed 42-year-old Carmen Pusch to death and poured gasoline on her to try to set her on fire. Her body was found by a jogger on a trail in Great Falls. ICE has asked the county detention center not to release the suspect from jail and has lodged an immigration detainer request. It asks local officials for notice if a suspect is to be released and for jailers to hold the suspect long enough to allow ICE to take custody. WTOP has contacted both the governor and the Fairfax Commonwealth's attorney for comment.
6: 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Dave is in the traffic center.
9: Yeah, a dagger of heavy rain slicing over 270 in Rockville right now. Very slow going northbound coming off the interloop and the spur into that downpour. And this band of rain is going to be impinging on the heavy beltway traffic at the American Legion Bridge shortly. So things are going to go downhill. Speeds are going to tank there. It's already slow enough. And between the beltways, traffic was slowed down in many stretches of 95 at the Baltimore-Washington Parkway when round one came through. Don't have any reports of big trees down, just small limbs that are being kicked out of the way. So the lanes on both should be passable. Georgia Avenue, though, wire came down near Dennis Avenue. I think that's been either torn off the pole or lassoed somehow, because authorities are reporting that all the lanes are open now on Georgia Avenue to and from Wheaton. 50 eastbound, slow but a little steadier out of Annapolis. Three lanes open eastbound across the Chesapeake Bay. Weather's holding out for now. Upper Marlboro to Wason, southbound.

0: Delays on Route 4, a crash near the Hills Bridge for the Patuxent River, but maybe out of the way now because it's not quite as intense as it was. In Virginia, on 395, the northbound crash at Edsel Road was cleared. And northbound traffic has yet to ease out near Newington on 95. Very slow on the outer in Alexandria and southbound into Woodbridge. 66, eastbound crash near 50. Westbound crash near 29 in Centerville out of the way and on shoulders awaiting tows. Slow traffic, but no major incidents blocking. 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August 18th through the 30th. At the National Theater, Broadway at thenational.com for tickets. Dave Dildine, next traffic report in 10 minutes.
1: Okay, let's head on over to WTOP meteorologist Mike Steniford once again. And Mike, some rather impressive and nasty-looking stuff on our radar here.
2: If you're looking at the 270 spur now, the top end of the beltway right there to the 270 intersection, and then northward to Rockville, which has seen some really heavy rain falling in the Potomac area. And it looks like this is getting ready to impinge on a lot of the beltway from the American Legion Bridge up to the 270 spur. Very heavy rainfall now along the Route 7 corridor as you approach the Dulles Airport area, Reston, Oak Hill, Chantilly, and then to I-66, Centerville to Gainesville, starting to see some heavy rain. And some big storms have developed in between Culpeper and Warrenton in our southwestern listening area. I-97 getting hit hard from north of Route 50 up to the Glen Burnie area. So we'll keep a close eye on the radar for the next couple of hours. Still a lot of shear in the atmosphere, so a risk of thunderstorms with damaging winds, large hail, and even tornadoes, and very heavy rainfall, too, for the next several hours. Worst of the activities out here by sunset. Overnight, we'll see some clearing, 65 to 70. Slight chance of a shower tomorrow, low 80s for a high. Then a pretty good chance of showers and storms on Saturday with a high around 80. Still holding at 90 at Reagan National.
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3: 452.
1: Some new details are emerging in the alleged cocaine trafficking operation at Penn State. This investigation involves 14 current and former students, as well as two fraternities. One defendant allegedly accepted payments via Venmo using his own name and thought his arrest was a prank.
8: When it comes to cases like this, I would say first and foremost, divide the defendants into three categories. You would have the one category of people who are the source of the drugs. By reporting, it said that there are two individuals who went to Philadelphia and New York. Those are the plugs or the source of the drugs, right? Then you have supervisors and managers. If people are cutting drugs inside of the fraternity, those would be the people who are either recruiting the workers who are cutting or who are making sure that they're doing the drop-offs and pickups and handling the money. Then you have the workers, the people who might have been the freshmen who were pulled into this in order to cut the drugs, who might have been, I won't say coerced, but pushed into this and motivated by other reasons.
1: That's defense attorney and ABC News legal analyst Brian Buckmeyer.
3: The godfather of go-go will be celebrated Saturday. It will be Chuck Brown Day. And while DC's official music may sound the same, it will look different this year because Brown's family has withdrawn its support for the annual festival. WTOP's Jimmy Alexander tells us what led to the split.
9: Well, they told us in February earlier this year.
10: Beanie Freeman, director of the D.C. Department of Parks and Recreation, which oversees Chuck Brown Day.
9: So the band told us that they would not be performing at the event, and we respect their decision.
10: In a statement sent to WTOP, the Brown family says after 3 years of being marginalized in both the planning process and overall direction of the event, They no longer believe Chuck Brown Day reflects the collaboration and respect his legacy deserves.
9: We appreciate the Chuck Brown family and their contributions to the event. We look forward to them coming back and participating in future years.
10: The five-hour Chuck Brown Day Music Festival kicks off Saturday at 2 in the afternoon at Fort DuPont Park. Jimmy Alexander, WTOP News.
1: Sports on WTOP, powered by Maximus, moving people and technology forward. George Wallace is here as we're well into preparations for preseason game number 2 for the Commanders.
11: We are, Sean. Yeah, and some injury concerns, which we've been talking about all week. Now, we did see Nick Allegretti return to practice this week. He said he was good to go. He could play in a game if he had to. But then
12: Nick's calf was tight yesterday within practice, so we took him out. And then we did some imaging last night, and the good news, that came back clean. So we'll hold him from the game this weekend. He'll stay back here, rehab, and then, you know, get another evaluation on you know, Sunday as what it looks like for the joint practices.
11: So there you go. That's not great news, as, of course, trying to get back to that center position. Man, he was back in practice for a day and a half, so see how that progresses. Teron Payne didn't practice today. Minor issues. Rashad White was back in practice and won't play Saturday. Neither will Trey Amos. Dan Quinn said the starters will, some starters will play. Didn't mention who or how long, but we'll see once we get to Saturday. Johnny Newton is going to be out for a while. Defensive tackle did have surgery yesterday in New York on his pec muscle that he injured. Nationals after a win last night. And by the way, I don't, we don't talk enough, I don't think, about, we're not going to talk about your team right now.
3: Okay.
11: Sean.
3: Oh,
11: okay. Cade Cavalli.
1: Oh, yeah.
11: And what he's done.
1: Mm-hmm.
11: Last night, 6 innings, 3 hits, shutout ball, 10-plus strikeouts for the second consecutive start.
1: Uh-huh.
11: Scoreless inning streak now at 17. That is the third longest active streak in baseball.
3: Yeah. My goodness.
11: Right?
3: It's impressive.
11: That, you know, is impressive.
1: He's always had the stuff.
11: Yeah.
1: It was just whether he would harness it all in, you know, in one long stretch, and now he's finally doing it.
11: And he's doing it, yeah. Mm-hmm. And the Nats get the shutout win last night. The rubber match is set for this evening in Texas. James Harden agrees to a 3-year, $97 million deal to stay in Cleveland with the Cavs, and Carlos Alcaraz will make his return from his wrist injury. He announced on social media today he will play the U.S. Open. George Wallace, WTOP Sports.
3: Thank you, George. Up ahead on WTOP, we're watching the rain and severe weather moving through the WTOP listening area. We'll talk live to Mike Stiniford, 457.
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1: Where we have Dave Dildine in the traffic center.
0: Despite the line of storms bisecting the metro area right now, we don't have any major incidents reported. Crashes from earlier here and there cleared out of the way, debris as well. But with the rain advancing on the western side of the Beltway in 270 in Rockville and Bethesda, the very slow traffic on the Interloop and northbound on the Spur is getting very much slower. The WTOP Traffic Center presented by Window Nation, 50% off all window styles, windownation.com. I'm Dave Dildine. Next traffic report in 10 minutes.
3: And Mike Stiniford has our forecast.
2: There is a tornado watch for most of the area until 10 o'clock this evening. Heavy thunderstorms with damaging winds, large hail, heavy rainfall, and a few tornadoes are all possible over the next several hours. This activity will diminish around sunset, low 65 to 70. Some sunshine on Friday, just an isolated shower. Highs will be in the low 80s. Look for wet weather on Saturday. Mike Stiniford, WTOP News.
1: Heavy Heavy weather right now on a long line from just south of Baltimore through Columbia, Rockville, on through northern Virginia, down all the way to Culpeper. Right now, we're at 83 in the nation's capital.
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1: 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I'm Sean Anderson.
3: I'm Ann Kramer. Coming up,
1: strong storms move through the D.C. region right now. We're tracking the severe weather threat.
3: We'll talk in a moment with WTOP meteorologist Mike Stinnifer.
1: A woman is accused of plotting an ISIS-inspired attack on the New York State Capitol, with prosecutors saying the plan included explosives.
3: D.C. police have arrested a 12-year-old suspect in last month's deadly shooting of a 13-year-old.
16: Last-minute prep is underway for the Freedom 250 Grand Prix. I'm Luke Lukert.
1: WTOP at 5 o'clock.
17: From ABC News. Lindsay Davis, anchor of Prime, streaming weeknights on ABC News Live. The latest news cycle seems to be spooking investors with a lot to worry about, from debt to inflation to rising oil prices. The Dow fell more than 700 points, or 1.3%, with the S&P and NASDAQ close behind. Bigger picture, the debt America owes, which the Treasury says just surpassed $40 trillion with no agreement on what to do. It's going to cost Americans in a lot of ways, says ABC National Security and Defense analyst Mick Mulroy.
18: Going to be paying more in interest on the debt per year than we're going to be paying for our defense budget per year.
17: U.S. debt is now more than the economies of China, Germany, Japan, U.K., and India combined. Following President Trump's latest threat to Iran of an economic doomsday of sanctions, international crude rose 2.4%. Today, the USS Abraham Lincoln left the Mideast for the long trip home. A New York woman who was 10 when terrorists attacked on 9/11 is now accused of trying to help the Islamic State group. Investigators say Jessica Bowie converted to Islam and pledged her allegiance to ISIS. ABC News Chief Justice Correspondent Pierre Thomas has more.
19: The charge is providing material support to a terrorist organization, in this case, ISIS. And again, they are maintaining in this press conference that this woman had deadly intentions, according to the FBI and the Department of Justice, and that she was embarking upon a plan to carry out an attack on the state capital of New York, in which she was plotting to allegedly kill members of that state Senate.
17: Neutrogena is apologizing today for its treatment of Hayden Panettiere, who said she was dropped for speaking out about her postpartum depression. After a social media backlash from fans since her passing, Neutrogena admits it made her feel unsupported during a very difficult time. A statement says this is not what Neutrogena stands for or who we want to be. 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
3: It is 5:02 on Thursday, August the 20th. We have some heavy rain moving through, some possible storms as well right now. Where the rain moved through, the temperatures have dropped. We're down to 75 in Ruston. Good afternoon. I'm Ann Kramer.
1: And I'm Sean Anderson. Top story we're following for you this hour is the weather. It's one of those afternoons where we have a severe weather threat all across the region. Strong storms are moving through parts of the D.C. area. Damaging wind, heavy rain, all part of it. Let's go live to WTOP meteorologist Mike Stinnifer. How are things looking right now, Mike?
2: Watching an intensifying band of thunderstorms from Baltimore through Columbia, southward right across the top part of the Beltway and the 270 Spur, and now starting to impinge much of the Beltway from the I-66 corridor through the American Legion Bridge to very heavy rain here, some gusty winds. That is going to slow traffic down. Cells blew up right over the district over about 30 minutes ago. They are now going eastward, now affecting much of Route 50 from Landover to the Bowie area. So we'll keep a close eye on the Bay Bridge as more storms have developed along Route 50 right in the Annapolis area. So we may start to see some high winds in that region. So we'll keep a close eye on that for you. And more heavy thunderstorms stretching southwestward through Manassas down toward the Culpeper area. Not a whole lot of movement here. So we'll keep a close eye on the radar, not just for severe weather, but the fact that we may see some flooding too. And keep in mind the tornado watch continues for the area until 10 o'clock this evening. We'll keep you updated. Mike Stinnifer, WTOP News.
3: Thank you, Mike. 5:03, a 12-year-old has been charged in the deadly shooting of a 13-year-old last month. It happened in Northwest D.C. Police were called to Rosedale Street on the evening of July 11th, where they say they found Ahmed Mims on a sidewalk. He died. Investigators have now arrested a 12-year-old suspect and charged him with voluntary manslaughter while armed. NBC4 reports a witness has told detectives Mims was shot after hitting the suspect's sister. Mims' grandmother said he had recently been involved in a fight at school, though it's not clear whether investigators have linked that fight directly to the killing.
1: There's now an identity for the woman killed in yesterday's home explosion in the Cape St. Clair section of Annapolis. According to the Anne Arundel County Fire Marshal's Office, Linda Sinichinsky, 76 years old, died after crews responded to the explosion on Green Holly Drive just after noon. They found the home collapsed. A man was pulled from the house. He was flown to a hospital where he remains in critical condition. Now, investigators say a gas company had been at the home for about an hour before the explosion to fill a propane tank. The cause remains under investigation.
3: The Freedom 250 Grand Prix just days away now, and D.C. Mayor Muriel Bowser says 140,000 people expected to attend the IndyCar race both Saturday and Sunday in the district. The event's already creating traffic headaches. We've been telling you about it for a couple days. Dozens of roads closed around the course near the National Mall and Pennsylvania Avenue. And WTOP's Luke Lugert is there with a look at the final preps before race day.
20: Right now, we're buttoning up the track.
21: Meryl Kane with the Freedom 250 Grand Prix says that includes aligning the fences at keep cars on the track and out of the stands.
20: Making sure the track surface is pristine, buttoning up all the suite structures and the signage. It's just the final little details that you go through when you're building a world-class racetrack.
21: One of the more intensive part of the prep, welding manhole covers in place. The extremely fast Indy cars create what's called downforce.
20: So what that does mean is, like, you go over some loose things like manhole covers, as we found out, that can pull that up a little bit. You don't want that to happen.
21: The Indy cars are expected to be brought to the track today, and pit crews will begin setting up tomorrow. And of course, more road closures will be coming over the next few days. On Pennsylvania Avenue, Luke Lukert, WTOP News.
1: Now, Metro's getting in on the Grand Prix excitement by hauling an Indy car through the city on a train. The goal is to encourage race fans to take Metro to the event this weekend. WTOP's Alan Etter has more on that.
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24: 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I'm John Werdahl.
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1: Traffic and weather here on WTOP. Let's get to Dave Dildine in the WTOP traffic center.
0: All right, storms are moving through Reston. There's a spin out reported on a rain-slicked Dulles Toll Road near Reston Parkway. The rescue response looking forward eastbound on 267. Watch your mirrors. On the Beltway between Tysons and Bethesda, it is now heavy rain falling on heavy traffic. Interloop, the going gets wetter and slower to and beyond the American Legion Bridge. 66 pouring right now in Fairfax County. Lots of slowdowns in the wet weather east and westbound. 95 in the outer loop, dry for now, but just as heavy as the interloop from Newington through Springfield into Alexandria. Maryland, 270, no major incidents reported. 95 Baltimore-Washington Parkway, many slowdowns beltway to beltway as round 2 moves in. The downed wires on Georgia Avenue near Dennis Avenue were cleared out of the way. And on Route 50, the pace is still sluggish through Annapolis, but it's moving a little bit better as you close in on the Bay Bridge. with rain starting to fall. And unfortunately, now we've lost the third lane. The reversible lane is out of place. So delays are going to build once more with the pavement getting wetter on Route 50 near Sandy Point. 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I'm Dave Dildine. Next traffic report in 10 minutes.
1: All right, back we go to Mike Stenifer, WTOP meteorologist, as we track this long line of storms around here. What do you got right now, Mike?
2: And they are affecting some of our major roadways. As soon as you clear the beltway heading westbound on I-66, you're in heavy rain all the way to Centerville. It is just pouring here. Very low visibility and gusty winds. And that heavy rain stretches from the I-66 intersection on the Beltway northward through the American Legion Bridge up to the 270 spur, up 270 to Rockville. And now that heavy rain is pinging on much of the top portion of the Beltway. And it's also affecting much of I-95 and the Baltimore-Washington Parkway as you get northeast of the Beltway. Heavy storms have developed along the Route 50 corridor from Landover all the way to Annapolis and onto the Bay Bridge. Starting to see some gusty winds and heavy rainfall here. That's affecting the traffic there. And a really nasty thunderstorm has developed south of Warrenton. We'll keep a close eye on this cell in case we start to get some warnings. Now keep in mind there's a tornado watch until 10 o'clock this evening. Heavy thunderstorms for the next several hours, damaging winds, large hail, and a few isolated tornadoes all possible. The worst of weather is out of here by around sunset. Overnight some clearing, 65 to 70. Only a slight chance of a shower tomorrow with a high in the low 80s. Then showers and storms a good bit on Saturday with a high near 80. Right now, Ann and Shaw, 88 at Reagan National.
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24: America's largest retailer posted disappointing sales news Thursday, raising concerns consumers are running out of steam. Walmart says sales last quarter grew only 2.5%. That was well below expectations, and that is the slowest sales growth for Walmart since late 2020 during the pandemic. Walmart stock slipped 9% on the news. The Dow Jones Industrial Average dropped 703 points Thursday. That was almost a 1.5% decline. The S&P 500 lost 66, and the NASDAQ slipped 263 points. That was a 1% drop. And a former PNC Bank on Wisconsin Avenue is getting a new lease on life. Developers are paying $4 million for the vacant building in Tenleytown. And the Washington Business Journal says they plan to turn the bank into an urban mall. John Wardock, WTOP News.
4: Imagine a child in extreme poverty waiting over 365 days to be sponsored. End their wait today. 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
3: 5:14, I'm Ann Kramer.
1: And I'm Sean Anderson. Thanks for being with us.
3: Millions of Americans are taking cruise vacations this year, and a new CDC report is out, and it highlights some of the dirtiest ships at sea. The CDC's Vessel Sanitation Program, as it's called, looks at the cleanliness aboard cruise ships, and several popular ships were cited for violations. Inspectors say they found problems ranging from pests in food areas and unsafe food storage to crew members not telling their superiors or reporting symptoms of the stomach bug.
1: Well, we talked about it with Elizabeth Wright. She's an associate editor with Cruise Blog, also writes for Forbes magazine. She joined us earlier here on WTOP.
13: So the CDC inspectors from the Vessel Sanitation Program, also known as the VSP, conduct inspections while cruise ships are in U.S. ports of call. And the cruise ships under the VSP's jurisdictions are subject to two unannounced inspections each year. However, cruise ships that sail outside of the U.S. for an extended period may actually not be inspected twice per year. Inspections can generally take anywhere from 6 to 8 hours, and while on board, the inspectors look for everything from food safety practices to HVAC systems, cleaning procedures, medical centers, pesticide, and water quality and safety.
3: Okay, so walk us through this latest report, some of the high points. I know you wrote about it on the blog from the CDC. Who are the biggest offenders here?
13: Sure. So far this year, Norwegian Dawn received the lowest VSP inspection score of any cruise ship with an 84 out of 100. The VSP uses a 100-point scale to score cruise ships, and inspectors will deduct points for single violations and patterns of similar violations. So with an 84, some major violations noted were pests in the crew buffet, improper food storage, and even a long strand of hair found on a food contact surface.
1: Yikes. So what should travelers look for when they get on a ship to make sure it is up to standard for cleanliness?
13: So when it comes to making sure your cruise ship is clean, I'd recommend checking when it was last inspected and reviewing the score it received. If it scored poorly, you can look at the corrective report to see what measures the cruise line took to bring it back up to VSP standards and address the violations.
3: Elizabeth, how often is the CDC actually looking at these type of things? Because you're, you know, advising people to take a look at the report. So if my ship isn't on there, should I think everything's okay?
13: Not necessarily. It just depends. As I mentioned, usually ships are looked at about twice a year. But if they haven't been sailing in the U.S. for a while, then it could mean that you know, the last report was 3, 4, 5 years ago.
1: Any response from the cruise lines on this?
13: I personally haven't heard from the cruise lines, but following an inspection, cruise lines must provide corrective action reports to address the violations. So, for example, Royal Caribbean Symphony of the Seas nearly failed its inspection last year, and the cruise line submitted a corrective report addressing the reports roughly a month after the inspection. The report was released and it indicated that they made over 50 changes on board. So going back to Norwegian Dawn, which failed its inspection this year, although the ship will keep its current failing score of 84, Norwegian Cruise Line submitted a 34-page corrective report, and the score could change following the ship's next inspection.
1: That's Elizabeth Wright, associate editor with Cruise Blog.
3: First Lady Melania Trump launching a new scholarship program for young people who have been in foster care. The initiative includes a $2 million commitment from Fox Corporation and IndyCar, each one contributing $1 million to fund scholarships at Indiana University and Purdue University.
14: Fostering the future elevates America's youth based on merit and talent, lifting them beyond economic circumstance and every other condition.
3: The announcement made at the White House this afternoon ahead of this weekend's Freedom 250 Grand Prix in D.C.
1: WTOP brought to you by the Smithsonian Institution. 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WTOP's traffic and weather. Dave Dildine in the traffic center.
0: At the Chesapeake Bay Bridge, heavy rain continues. Winds are just below restriction criteria, which is good, but no shot at the reversible lane during rainfall. Eastbound, it's going to be soaked and slow out of Annapolis. Westbound, a crash reported near the Beltway. That happens almost every day, rain or shine. Baltimore-Washington Parkway, northbound between 50 and 202. Someone stopped in the left lane waiting for help. On the parkway, we made it through round one without any big trees coming down, but round two is moving in. It's already drenching us on 95 between the beltways and on most of the Capitol Beltway. Inner loop traffic is really getting slow in the weather now near the American Legion Bridge. In Virginia, on the outer loop in the heavy rain, authorities looking for a crash near or south of the Dulles Toll Road. They found the crash on the toll road eastbound a little before Reston, closer to Fairfax County Parkway. They're working mostly on a shoulder there, not much impact. But with the weather, making sure to have the headlights on. And on 95, northbound, very slow. Fairfax County Parkway onto the outer loop from Springfield through Alexandria toward the Woodrow Wilson Bridge. It's a lot of volume and worsening weather in the near term, but no major incidents reported on the south side of the Beltway. For victims of drunk and drug driving, your grief's unique. 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Dave Dildine, next traffic report in 10 minutes.
3: Thank you, Dave. Let's bring in WTOP meteorologist Mike Stiniford. And Mike, my goodness, in the last like 2 minutes, we had sideways rain, and it was coming down hard outside the WTOP studios.
2: Yeah, much of the area, and Dave talked about this in the traffic report, seeing intensifying storms across the region. The Route 50 corridor from Landover all the way to Annapolis across the Bay Bridge getting pounded right now. Much of the Beltway is seeing heavy rain right now. Alexandria, you're dry for now, but not for long. Here comes the storms, and that heavy rain stretches on 270 from the spur to just around the Rockville area. Heavy rain continues to be an issue for much of 66 now from inside the Beltway all the way to around Fair Oaks in the city of Fairfax. So do keep in mind that heavy rain is causing some big issues, and this heavy rain stretches all the way down to around the Culpeper region. So tornado watch continues until 10 o'clock. More heavy thunderstorms in the next couple of hours. Storms are slow movers, so heavy rain going to be a big issue. Also watch out for the possibility of damaging winds and even an isolated tornado. Worst of weather should be out of here by around sunset. Overnight, 65 to 70 with some clearing. Slight chance for shower tomorrow with a high in the low 80s. Then a better chance of showers and a few storms on Saturday with a high near 80. And in Shaw, we've dropped down to 85 at Reagan National.
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3: Up ahead on WTOP, major ruling in the Catherine Hoggle case in Montgomery County. A judge is going to allow a mental health defense. We'll talk live with WTOP's Kyle Cooper, who's covering this update, 521.
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1: Breaking news here on WTOP, a major development today in the Catherine Hoggle murder case. Montgomery County judge has now cleared the way for Hoggle to move forward with a plea of not criminally responsible. She is charged with murdering her two children who disappeared back in 2014. Now, WTOP's Kyle Cooper just left the courtroom. He joins us live. What have you learned here, Kyle?
19: Yeah, Sean, what was at issue here for Judge James Bonifant was whether this plea of not criminally responsible was timely. Could she do it now? And after hearing about an hour's worth of evidence, he decided that she could enter this plea of not criminally responsible. Her attorneys actually have already filed that. So that will be her defense going forward of not criminally responsible. Now, that is Maryland's equivalent to an insanity defense. The judge also ordered that Hoggle go through another mental health evaluation. There's already been many in this case. You know, it dates back to 2014. That's when her children disappeared, Sarah 3 and Jacob 2. They've never been found, but she's been charged with murder in this case. But the judge is saying, look, we're going to go ahead with this, the defense for her of not criminally responsible. We're going to order another mental health evaluation. And even though it hasn't been decided, the state's attorney's office during the hearing said that surely will push this trial date back past October. We don't know if that's going to happen, but it sure seems likely that this case will not go to trial in October because of this new defense that's going to be put forward and because she's going to be evaluated again for mental health. We'll see what the exact details of that are later. There's another hearing in this case set for Monday. Reporting live at the Montgomery County Circuit Court, Kyle Cooper, WTOP News.
3: Time for sports on WTOP, brought to you by Amentum, delivering advanced solutions for space and defense. We're talking NFL. We're talking joint practices, George Wallace.
20: We are. So before the season or last month, the NFL sent memos to the clubs reminding them about sportsmanlike, mm-hmm. you know, during the joint practices in the off season and the responsibility in preventing fights and things like that. Mm-hmm. Well, Dallas Cowboys and New Orleans Saints have each been fined $500,000 apiece.
3: Ouch.
20: By the NFL for fights during the joint practice. Huh. Now, today, the Dolphins and Giants, multiple players were pulled for throwing punches. So they can probably expect a nice little letter from the NFL, I would expect, soon.
1: Do you think that they might just stop doing this in the future? Because it seems to happen almost every time.
20: Every time.
1: Yeah.
20: Now, fortunately, last week, the Commanders and Dolphins coaches were very stressed it doesn't help you when you do it. Yes, right. You've been practicing against yourselves for the entire month and first part of training camp. You get to hit somebody else. You want to get out there and get after it. I get it. But it doesn't do you any good because you're not getting the work done.
1: Right.
20: So they were fined. I'm sure Jerry Jones loves that, huh? $500,000. And the Saints as well. The Commanders getting set to go to Detroit. Nick Allegretti has calf tightness. The imaging, Dan Quinn said, was clear. So that's good. He'll be evaluated again on Sunday, but won't make the trip to Detroit. Won't play. Trey Amos, Rashad White won't play either. He said some starters will play Saturday, but didn't name them. We'll find out when we get close to kickoff. Johnny Newton could be out for a while after having surgery on the pec yesterday. Nationals, after win last night, get the Rangers again. Rubber match of the three-game set. And how cool was this last night? Did you see at Milwaukee, the Brewers prospect Sawyer Strohsnyder connected on his first career home run with High A Wisconsin? His dad caught the home run in the stands.
1: Oh, my gosh.
3: Fantastic.
20: Just like playing catch in the backyard. Just a little bit further.
3: How is that even possible?
20: How cool is that?
3: The luck of that?
20: Yeah.
1: Oh, my.
20: How cool is that?
3: They should play the lottery now.
20: That's right. Who gets to keep the ball?
3: I wonder.
1: Dad should keep the ball.
20: Dad should keep the ball.
1: I'm sure he threw so many pitches in the backyard.
20: To him, that's right. Oh, there you go. George Wallace, WTOP Sports.
1: All right, George. A lot of you getting poured on right now. We'll have the latest on the heavy weather moving through also on WTOP.
21: The FBI now investigating a former congressman who resigned in the midst of a sex scandal. I'm Mitchell Miller, today on The Hill.
1: 527.
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3: Time to head to the traffic center. Check on the roads in all this rain today.
0: The top traffic incident we're watching is a spin out on the Beltway in McLean Outer Loop. The pickup going sideways in the 495 Express Lane south of Georgetown Pike. Easy passes getting by to the right. All main lanes open. It's wet there. It's soaked and slow on the inner loop near there and elsewhere as the band of heavy rain slices through the metro area. 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Dave Dildine, next traffic report in 10 minutes.
1: A lot of heavy rain going on right now. Let's go live to WTOP meteorologist Mike Steniford. What do you see?
2: Seeing heavy rain right over the district and the immediate metro area. Of course, traffic downtown already snarled with all the construction due to the race this weekend. Be aware that we're going to see rainfall rates up to 1.5 inches per hour as these storms move in, and that's going to cause some ponding on area roadways. So much of the roadways near the district and in the close-in suburbs getting hit right hard, getting hit hard right now. And Route 50 from the Beltway through Bowie and Annapolis down to the Bay Bridge also seeing some very heavy rainfall and also heavy rain affecting much of I-66 from inside the district all the way to around the Fairfax area. A tornado watch cues for most area until 10 o'clock this evening. Heavy rain, gusty winds, a risk of tornadoes for the next few hours. And I'll be back in just a couple of minutes with your complete forecast.
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1: Good afternoon. I'm Sean Anderson.
3: And I'm Ann Kramer. Mike Jokaitis is our producer.
1: In just a few weeks, we will mark one of the darkest days in the nation's history. 25 years since terrorists attacked the U.S. September 11th, 2001. About 3,000 lives were taken that day as the result of the attacks here in Washington, the Pentagon, in New York, and Shanksville, Pennsylvania. Well, now this afternoon, word of another alleged terror plot in New York State. A 35-year-old woman is accused of plotting to attack the state capitol building in Albany. The FBI says Jessica Bowie has ties to ISIS. WTOP's national security correspondent J.J. Green is looking at what the FBI is saying tonight.
5: The FBI alleges that 35-year-old Jessica Bowie planned to bomb the New York State Capitol in Albany and kill senators while they were meeting. She allegedly conducted reconnaissance, photographed the Capitol, studied its security, identified where she might place this bomb, and discussed concealing it in a food delivery bag. The FBI said it penetrated the alleged plot through a confidential human source posing as an ISIS facilitator. Two additional FBI sources later posed as ISIS-connected operatives, and Bowie allegedly bought bomb components, got a handgun, and ultimately accepted inert explosives from the FBI before her arrest on August 19th, and that gun was inoperable as well.
1: WTOP National Security Correspondent J.J. Green.
3: 5:32, now to the latest on this weekend's Freedom 250 Grand Prix IndyCar event happening in D.C. both Saturday and Sunday. 140,000 people expected each day for the IndyCar races. That according to D.C. Mayor Muriel Bowser in a social media post this afternoon. There have been all sorts of related road closures giving commuters major major headaches, gridlocked intersections, forcing drivers to sit through a number of red light changes before making it through the intersection. Local leaders say the gridlock, well, it's not going to get better anytime soon. WTOP's Luke Lukert has been talking to organizers about what to expect this weekend.
8: We've been talking about road closures, and they can expect even more of them on the day of the race and tomorrow, actually. Even more roads are going to be closed. Organizers here say take Metro. They cannot stress that enough. There are numerous different entrances. So check which entrance you're supposed to go into to see what Metro station is closest. It's going to be very similar to an NFL game with security. Clear bag policy. Make sure about the items that you can and cannot bring into this race. Lots of lines. And one thing that they mentioned that you probably want to bring if you've never been to an IndyCar race before is some earplugs, because it is going to get awfully loud. But they said that's the soundtrack of Freedom on its 250th anniversary.
3: You can get the full list of road closures. There are a lot of them. You can see them at WTOP.com.
1: 534, the FBI is now investigating former California Congressman Eric Swalwell. He had resigned a few months back because of a sex scandal, and a current California congressman has now been accused of sexual assault. WTOP's Mitchell Miller today on the Hill.
21: FBI agents seized electronic devices from former Congressman Swalwell at the San Francisco airport and at his D.C. home last weekend, according to multiple media reports. He's been under criminal investigation related to allegations of sexual assault, which led him to leave Congress and drop his bid for the California governor's race. Another California Democrat, meanwhile, Congressman Jimmy Gomez, is facing a House Ethics Committee investigation. A woman has told the panel he sexually assaulted her. Gomez has acknowledged mistakes outside his marriage, but says they were consensual. Democratic Congressman Seth Magaziner of Rhode Island was asked on CNN if Gomez should resign. He says the allegations are serious and the investigation needs to be done swiftly.
9: Because I think the voters have a right to know what the facts are before the election.
21: On Capitol Hill, Mitchell Miller, WTOP News.
3: Democrats have narrowed the list of potential hosts for their 2028 presidential convention to three cities. It's Boston, Denver, and Philadelphia. Democratic National Committee Chairman Ken Martin says the city's put forward incredibly strong bids. Final decision expected to be made later this year by party leaders. Republicans have already chosen Houston for the site of that party's 2028 convention.
1: Now, we're getting rained on in many spots right now, and drought conditions across the Potomac watershed are improving after some weeks of rain. WTOP's Mike Murillo tells us experts say the region still, though, needs more help from Mother Nature.
10: Recent rainfall has brought some welcome relief to the Potomac watershed. A week ago, 12% of the basin was in severe drought. Now none of it is. Renee Barassa with the Interstate Commission on the Potomac River Basin says the rain is showing up in the numbers.
11: Our rain deficit has decreased by a couple inches just since last week. That's also looking good, as well as river flows are pretty good for this time of year. They're actually above the average.
10: She says reservoir levels are also in good shape.
11: The reservoir levels have been full throughout the year.
10: But she says more steady rain is needed and urges everyone to continue to be water smart.
11: Be careful of how much water you use. It's really important to protect our water resources.
10: Mike Murillo, WTOP News.
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3: 538. Traffic and weather on WTOP. We start in the traffic center. Here's Dave.
0: Heavy rain moving into downtown areas. The road closures for the Grand Prix in effect. The avenues and the streets between Freedom Plaza, Commerce, and Agriculture. Down to the Capitol, walled off. 9th Street Tunnel is blocked. In Virginia, 95 in the outer loop. Very heavy and slow this afternoon from Newington to Alexandria with rain moving in. All traffic throughout the listening area is going to get wet at some point if you're not already. Rain is relenting on the Beltway in McLean. The spin out on the outer loop between Georgetown Pike and the Dulles Toll Road in the 495 express lane straightened out, but the response still blocking the left express lane. We're soaked in Annandale and Springfield. Interloop packed between Tyson's and Bethesda. Really slow getting across the Legion Bridge. In Montgomery County and Prince George's County, light rain but heavy traffic on the inner through Silver Spring, College Park, and Greenbelt. Heavy rain almost the whole way down Route 50 from the Beltway to the Bay Bridge. Very slow east of Annapolis. Getting the third lane, no shot when it's wet or windy at the Bay Bridge, so limited to two lanes. Baltimore-Washington Parkway, northbound between 50 and 202, had one disabled in the left lane, if that hasn't been relocated yet. 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Dave Dildine, next traffic report in 10 minutes.
1: 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We've got WTOP meteorologist Mike Steneford, who's been on the story of this weather all afternoon. It's not letting up.
2: No, we just had a wind gust of 45 miles an hour on the Bay Bridge, and it is just pouring there. So obviously very slow traffic. In fact, the entire Route 50 corridor from Bowie to Annapolis and onto the Bay Bridge, very heavy rainfall, really nasty thunderstorm right over Bowie right now. So we're going to watch that closely in case we get any warnings. Much of the Beltway seeing heavy rain right now, especially as we go toward the 495. 95 area and then southward all the way down to Dale City. And also very heavy rain is falling as you go inside the Beltway along I-66, and heavy rain all the way down to around the Dale City area and stretches almost all the way to Culpeper. Keep in mind there's a tornado watch in effect until 10 o'clock this evening. More heavy thunderstorms the next couple of hours. This should be out of here by around sunset. Overnight we'll see some clearing, 65 to 70. Better day tomorrow, only a slight chance for shower, highs low 80s. And then Saturday is going to be a wet day with showers and afternoon storms and a high near 80. And right now, Ann and Sean, we've dropped down to 82 at Reagan National.
3: Thank you, Mike. It's 541. It's Money News time on WTOP. Over to John Wardock.
12: Encouraging news if you're shopping around for a mortgage. For the second week in a row, mortgage rates have declined. Freddie Mac says the average 30-year fixed-rate mortgage came in at 6.65% this week. Stocks got roughed up Thursday after lackluster sales news from Walmart. Walmart stock lost 9%, and that hurt the Dow. The Dow Jones Industrial Average dropped 703 points. That was almost a 1.5% decline. The S&P lost 66 and the NASDAQ was down 263 points. That was a 1% drop. And there's a new place in Union Station to get a cocktail before hopping on your train. Eater DC reports Continental Club has opened. It serves classic martinis and other drinks. As a bonus, you get a nice view of Union Station's gilded ceiling. John Wardock, WTOP News.
1: All right, John, it's 542 now on WTOP. He lived in the U.S. for 6 years. Prince Harry, along with his wife Meghan, they're now planning to move back to the U.K. in a few weeks. Here's ABC News Royals contributor Victoria Murphy. with more on what we know right now.
15: There's a reminder being put out that they're not working royals and that nothing has changed in their status. There's not going to be any half-in, half-out option as far as representing the monarchy goes. And I think that's a bit telling as to where the frictions might lie in the future with the royal family. As far as William goes, there's been no comment, and we know that that relationship remains very much estranged.
1: The Wall Street Journal reports the first sign of a thaw between King Charles and his younger son came last month when he welcomed Harry, Meghan, and their two kids to his private estate in Highgrove. That was a visit that was kept secret from the news media.
16: Today's Federal Headlines report is brought to you by WEPA. 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
17: I'm Eric White. Here are your top headlines from Federal News Network. The Space Force has opened its own recruiting squadron. Nearly 7 years after the newest service was created, the 320th Recruiting Squadron at Joint Base San Antonio Randolph, Texas, is the service's first unit dedicated to bringing in new generations of Guardians. And Attorney General Todd Blanche is facing new accusations that he violated the Hatch Act within the first week of him officially on the job. Public Citizen filed a request with the Office of Special Counsel to investigate the political activity of Blanche at the campaign rally in New York on August 14th. Public Citizen says Blanche spoke during a rally for Bruce Blakeman, the Republican candidate running for governor of New York. For more on these stories, go to federalnewsnetwork.com.
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18: 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I'm Matt Koufax.
3: It's 5:44.
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3: 5:45, I'm Sean Anderson.
4: I'm Ann Kramer. Thanks for joining us.
3: So have you ever tried decoding Shakespeare the old-fashioned way? Today, WTOP's Matt About Town, Matt Koufax, takes us back inside the Folger Shakespeare Library in D.C. He's learning how the library uses some little-known technology to help preserve centuries-old books and plays.
5: I feel like I'm at the eye doctor right now.
6: That clicking is the sound of me manually toggling back and forth between two images of different books of Shakespeare's plays side by side, with the help of Folger's Director of Collections and Exhibitions, Greg Prickman.
7: Do you see a little bit of movement?
5: Yes.
6: The archaic-looking contraption we're sitting at is called a Hinman Collator, a piece of history I found sitting outside the library's popular cafe, usually just for a display, but we decided to fire it back up. This 400-pound optomechanical device looks like a microscope combined with a printing press. And I found it's kind of like looking through a viewfinder of sorts.
7: You're looking at one and then the other and then one and then the other. And by going back and forth, your eye, if there's something different, your eye will see the difference.
6: Invented by Shakespeare scholar Charlton Hinman, the collator, using novel technology to superimpose two images side by side with the help of lights and mirrors, was very useful for studying Shakespeare when it first came out in the late 1940s, especially because early published copies of Shakespeare's plays didn't always used to be the same. Far from it, actually.
7: What you're seeing, this layout of text, Shakespeare had nothing to do with. This is the person in the print shop.
6: In order to understand why early versions of Shakespeare's work differed so much, Greg took me back to their exhibitions hall to a piece of machinery I was a little more familiar with.
7: This is a working printing press. It's not an artifact.
6: Greg told me back in 1623, when printing presses were publishing the first copies of Shakespeare's folio books, text variants were very common. Spelling wasn't always universally agreed upon then. It was more aspirational. And because things were done entirely by hand,
7: each one of these letters here is an individual piece of metal. And the letters on that piece of metal are backwards. They're setting one letter at a time backwards. That process was really prone to error. So there's all sorts of features of the printing of this book where there are changes throughout the midst of the printing.
6: You could technically have two versions of the same folio that have a ton of differences, which brings us back to a machine like the collator, which could help scholars learn not only what the range of variants were, but maybe something about the ways in which a book was printed.
7: It's a little bit like identifying the DNA of the process. So it allows you, by seeing and by being able to trace through copy by copy how things evolve and change, where the errors are, where the differences are, it allows you to basically reverse engineer the process that made the book.
6: In my final episode of this series next week, I'll touch on why the Folger Library is so committed to preserving Shakespeare's works. In the district, Matt Koufax, WTOP News.
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4: 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Traffic now on WTOP. We head to the traffic center with Dave.
8: On the highways that are getting the fire hose right now or have recently received heavy rain, it's naturally taking more time to travel. Beltway near Greenbelt, Beltway and 95 near Springfield, it's a slog. Northbound traffic on 95 especially bad this afternoon. Lorton all the way into Alexandria, very lengthy delays. 66, lots of east and westbound slick slowdowns. But we don't have any major crashes right now. We had a spin out in the outer loop in McLean after Georgetown Pike. The left express lane is still blocked, but there's really not too much trouble getting past that. All the volumes going the other way on the inner loop. We are loaded this afternoon getting across the American Legion Bridge. Over in Maryland, 50 getting drenched, many portions of it soaked, and slowest east of Annapolis. And no shot at two-way traffic on the westbound bridge span in weather like this. Lots of north and southbound slowdowns on 95 at the Baltimore-Washington Parkway, Beltway to Beltway, and inside the Capitol Beltway, northbound on the BW Parkway between 50 and 202. At last report, had somebody stopped in the left lane awaiting help. That was further slowing the pace off Kenilworth Avenue and DC 295. Downtown, you don't need the reminder, a lot of road closures for the road race on the eastern side of the National Mall. 9th Street Tuttle among them. 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

0: 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Dave Deldine, next traffic report in 10 minutes.
1: Let's go to WTOP meteorologist Mike Steniford once again. Mike, you heard Dave describe some of it. A lot of people are getting hit with a lot of rain right now.
2: Yeah, a big storm just blew up right over Annapolis on Route 50, and that's getting ready to engulf the Bay Bridge. So the winds had diminished to around 30 miles an hour, but I think we'll see some more high winds as this next cell goes right over the Bay Bridge over the next 15 to 30 minutes. Route 50, you're getting pounded from Landover all the way to Annapolis and across the Bay Bridge. Heavy rain continues across the district. Much of the beltway along and east of I-95 getting hit with some very heavy rainfall. A very heavy rain falling all the way down the 95 corridor to Dale City, too. And we still have some heavy rain that's caused some issues, especially on I-66 inside the beltway. The good news here, the rain is slowly sagging off to the south. The worst of it should be out here in the next couple of hours. But keep in mind, a tornado watch goes until 10 o'clock this evening. Heavy rain, the big threat for this line as it moves through along with some gusty winds, maybe an isolated tornado. By around sunset, we should be in the clear. 65 to 70 are low. Only in the low 80s tomorrow, only a slight chance for shower. But showers and storms a good bit on Saturday with highs near 80. Right now, Ann and Sean, we've dropped out of 76 at Reagan National.
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3: 5:53.
1: We've been talking about this heavy rain, the storms that have been moving through the area all through the afternoon. Now this severe weather is affecting flights here in our region. Both Reagan National and BWI Marshall are under ground stops because of these thunderstorms. The FAA says the ground stops are expected to last to at least 6:15 this evening. Stay with WTOP. We'll keep you up to date.
3: After opening statements, no testimony today at the Meta trial in Oakland, California, because a juror was out sick. The parent company of Facebook and Instagram is accused of using addictive features like infinite scrolling to keep teens and children logged onto its social media platforms. What's the likelihood that Meta founder Mark Zuckerberg would actually take the stand?
10: The importance of these features, and when we talk about features, we're talking about things like infinite scrolling, where you're scrolling through Instagram and it can take hours. You never reach the bottom, right? It is an infinite scroll. That's good for Meta because the more time you spend on the platform, the more time you spend looking at ads, the more money they make. If the judge is to, at the end of this, compel Meta to change features like that, if an infinite scroll goes away, that kind of fundamentally changes what Meta is. So there's a degree here where Mark Zuckerberg would almost want to testify just to defend the very essence, the core of his platforms.
3: That is ABC News correspondent Mike DeBusky.
1: For the first time in its 12-year history, Chuck Brown Day in D.C. will go on, without the Chuck Brown family. They let it be known they are no longer connected to the musical celebration of the Godfather of Go-Go. WTOP's Jimmy Alexander tells us what led to the separation.
11: We appreciate and we value the Chuck Brown Foundation. Every year they gave out book bags. That will be missed this year.
12: Deanie Freeman is director of D.C.'s Department of Parks and Recreation, which puts on the annual celebration.
11: And we look forward to working with them in the future.
12: In a statement sent to WTOP, Brown's family accuses organizers of a lack of communication and professionalism in failing to follow contractual obligations and establish guidelines. The family says it noted notified DPR in February that it would no longer support Chuck Brown Day, adding that protecting Chuck Brown's legacy, reputation, and integrity of any event bearing his name remains its highest priority.
11: The best analogy that I could give is everybody loves Michael Jackson, and so you see Michael Jackson celebrations all throughout the world. Prayerfully, people will have Chuck Brown celebrations all throughout the world.
12: And the district's five-hour celebration is Saturday, starting at 2 in the afternoon at Fort DuPont Park. Jimmy Alexander, WTOP News.
3: Sports on WTOP, powered by Maximus, moving people and technology forward. George back with us as we're looking at the NFL and these joint practices that can get a little nasty at times.
13: Heated, nasty, chippy, extracurricular.
3: Chippy. You guys love that word, chippy.
13: Well,
3: chippy.
13: It kind of describes it.
3: Okay.
13: It's chippy.
3: Chippy.
13: Yeah.
1: Feisty.
13: Feisty. There you go. We've got a new one, folks. Feisty. Mm-hmm. All right. Well, in July, all the NFL clubs were sent a memo at the beginning of training camps and were reminded of their responsibility in preventing unsportsmanlike behavior at joint practices that had potential to result in injury. And coaches don't like to see the fighting. They go over it. They know it could happen because you've been going against your own team for so long. Well, the Cowboys and the Saints have just found out that the NFL ain't playing. $500,000 they've been fined apiece for fights during the joint practice.
1: Wow.
13: Jones loves that. Today, the Dolphins and Giants had to have multiple players thrown out of practice for throwing punches at the joint practices. So let's see if they get a $500,000 each. Tomorrow I'll have an update on that because we may get a decision by that tomorrow. Luckily, the Commanders and Dolphins didn't have any issues. Next week, they're going to Baltimore, though, Sean. You know what happens.
1: Ooh.
13: Well, remember last year when the Ravens canceled on them.
1: Uh-huh. That's right.
3: Baltimore will behave themselves, I'm sure. New coach.
13: Well, yeah. There's talk the Commanders should just cancel on the Ravens.
3: You
13: really want to start something. I don't think that's going to happen.
3: All right.
13: Game Saturday, Dan Quinn said some of the starters will play. He doesn't know who or for how long, but Nick Allegretti does have the calf tightness. Good news is the imaging, he said, was clear, so they'll evaluate it on Sunday, but he will not make the trip. Nats Rangers tonight, rubber match of the 3-game series. George Wallace, WTOP Sports.
1: All right, George, the heavy weather has not let up yet. We'll have the latest ahead, 5:57.
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3: Back to the traffic center. 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
0: The top traffic incidents we're watching. New crash, Virginia, 395 northbound after Edsel Road. Only one left lane getting by. 66 westbound Fairfax County Parkway Service Road crash. Only one right lane getting by on the service road. Ponding water on 395 near the 14th Street Bridge in Potomac Park. And in Maryland, Baltimore-Washington Parkway northbound before 202, one stalling in the left lane, delays off DC 295. Our traffic center is presented by Window Nation, 50% off all windows at windownation.com. I'm Dave Dildine, next traffic report in 10 minutes.
1: Mike Steniford with the forecast.
2: There's a tornado watch for most of the area until 10 o'clock this evening. Heavy thunderstorms with damaging winds, large hail, heavy rainfall, and a few tornadoes are all possible over the next several hours. This activity will diminish around sunset, low 65 to 70. Some sunshine on Friday, just a nice set shower. Highs will be in the low 80s. Look for wet weather on Saturday. Mike Steniford, WTOP News.
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1: And I'm Sean Anderson. Coming up,
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3: 35-year-old woman in custody now after prosecutors say she was planning to bomb the New York State Capitol.
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15: From ABC News, I'm Wayne Cabot. Today's stock tumble and oil price surge. Just the latest troubling news about the economy as America's global debt hits $40 trillion with no appetite among politicians to pay it off. But it can be done. Bobby Kogan of American Progress, a policy institute, telling ABC News.
16: And just to put in perspective, the structural deficits in the Reagan era were the largest that we'd ever seen in history. But it took 15 years to, and it took 15 years to undo it, but they did it. Reagan increased taxes and cut spending in his second term. HW increased taxes and cut spending. And Bill Clinton increased taxes and cut spending. So you can do it.
15: But it's not being done. At the close today, the Dow down more than 700. Oil prices moving higher as President Trump vows economic D-Day against Iran. The Trump administration now is saying it will end the summer blend gasoline requirement 2 weeks early, trying to ease the pain at the pump. Law enforcement officials say a 35-year-old New York woman swore allegiance to ISIS, plotting an attack at the state capitol. ABC's Pierre Thomas says her extensive social media presence tipped off agents.
17: This is a classic sting investigation in which Jessica Bowie allegedly becomes known to the FBI because she was apparently a frequent user of social media using various aliases, according to the FBI complaint. And they claim that over the course of reviewing of some of her filings and then making contact with her using confidential informants, she began to espouse very radical views, swearing allegiance to ISIS, joining the terror organization allegedly.
15: The Best Buy dates for recalled lettuce from Taylor Farms have passed now, but the illnesses have not. 1,500 new cases in the past week. It can take a while for the body to react, but when it does, it does. The Dallas Cowboys and New Orleans Saints are being fined by the NFL for a big brawl, $500,000 apiece. 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
1: .602 here on WTOP on this August 20th, 2026. Still got a lot of rain. We're down to 75 in D.C. Good afternoon. I'm Sean Anderson.
3: And I'm Ann Kramer. Top story is the weather. We've been watching it for much of the afternoon. As we head into the evening, let's find out what's going on. WTOP meteorologist Mike Stenifer joins us now live. Mike, we still under these tornado watch and the severe thunderstorm watch as well?
2: We are. That's along and east of I-95 for the tornado watch now. So the far northern suburbs and much of the far western suburbs, you're in the clear now. But we are watching the Route 50 corridor getting hit really hard right now from the district all the way through Annapolis and onto the Bay Bridge. With some high winds and very heavy rainfall here. Very heavy rains just moving through the district right now. That did cause some standing water. And now we're seeing a really heavy band of rain from along the Beltway from Alexandria. And this stretches southward all the way down to Fort Washington and Accokeek. So we'll keep a close eye on that. And heavy thunderstorms have developed across the northern half of Calvert County in Maryland. So we're also watching that region. 95, the worst of the rain getting ready to come to an end, but still raining heavily from around the Beltway southward to around Dale City. So the flood watch, no flood watch, but a tornado watch and a severe thunderstorm watch will expire at 10 o'clock this evening. I think the worst of weather will be out of here in the next couple of hours. And I'll be back in just a couple of minutes with your complete forecast.
1: All right, Mike, thanks. Breaking news here in Montgomery County tonight in the Catherine Hoggle murder case. A judge has now cleared the way for Hoggle to move forward with a plea of not criminally responsible. She is charged with murdering her two children who disappeared back in 2014. Latest from WTOP's Kyle Cooper.
18: Circuit Court Judge James Bonifant, after hearing about an hour of arguments from both sides, decided that even though Hoggle was found competent to stand trial about 7 months ago and pleaded not guilty, she can now enter a plea of not criminally responsible, Maryland's equivalent of an insanity plea. The judge also ordered a new mental health evaluation of Hoggle, which the state's attorney's office suggested could push back the trial date in this case past October, but no decision has been made made on that yet. Another hearing is set for Monday. Hoggle is suspected of killing her 3-year-old daughter Sarah and 2-year-old son Jacob back in 2014. Their bodies have never been found. At Montgomery County Circuit Court, Kyle Cooper, WTOP News.
3: A 12-year-old's been charged in the deadly shooting of a 13-year-old boy last month in Northwest D.C. Police say they went to Rosedale Street on July 11th and found Ahmad Mims dead. News 4 reports the investigators have now arrested the 12-year-old suspect. That 12-year-old is charged with voluntary manslaughter while armed. Now, witnesses told detectives the shooting may have stemmed from a fight involving the suspect's sister.
1: If you are heading into downtown D.C., you want to plan for major traffic impact tonight into tomorrow before the Freedom 250 Grand Prix set for Saturday and Sunday. That's when the races take place. We've got a number of road closures already in effect around the race course. Transportation leaders are urging everyone to use Metro and other public transit options. And reminders have even appeared on overhead highway signs along Route 50 in the Beltway. Let's get more from WTOP's Luke Lukert.
19: There are already dozens of road closures here in downtown D.C., and on race day, even more will be shut down. If you're coming to the race, unlike your favorite Indy driver, don't get behind the wheel.
20: Everything that we're telling people is, number one, if you're downtown, walk to the track because it is right here in the area. There's a lot of opportunities to get where you need to go. But if you're not staying downtown, the Metro is awesome. Metro, there's a number of different stops in and around the venue.
19: That's Merrill Kane with the Freedom 250 Grand Prix. Fans should also pack light and in a specific bag.
20: Make sure you know what is okay to bring to the track. There are some restricted things. It's a clear bag policy, so pretty much a 12x12 on the clear bag policy.
19: Also, bring some earplugs.
20: It does get kind of loud as you get closer to the track, but that's the soundtrack of a patriotic weekend.
19: If you didn't get tickets, you can watch the whole race on Fox. In downtown D.C., Luke Luger, WTOP News.
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1: Coming up in Money News here on WTOP, it was a terrible day for Wall Street after word that we've hit a $40 trillion national debt. The Dow losing 700 points. More from John Wardock in just a bit. It's 6:07.
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1: Traffic and weather here on WTOP. Let's go to Dave Dildine in the traffic center.
0: In Virginia, still talking long delays on 95 and 495 northbound from Newington to Alexandria on the outer loop. And from the Tyson's area on the inner loop and 123 up to River Road and the spur across the Legion Bridge. 66 westbound on the Fairfax County Parkway service road. A crash that happened in the rain is now on the stripes with VDOT reopening the lanes on the service road. 395 northbound near Edsel Road. Two crashed cars just dragged onto the right shoulder. The northbound lanes reopened toward Landmark. 395 at the 14th Street Bridge. Very heavy inbound. And the concrete wall for the bridge rehab project has been leading to poor drainage lately during heavy rain, and that is likely what is going on and slowing the outbound pace from the tunnels toward the 14th Street Bridge in the main lanes under lower 14th Street. It's usually the right lane that goes underwater. The concrete wall for the race course downtown is going to remain firmly in place. The avenues and streets on the eastern half of the National Mall are blocked. That includes access to the 9th Street Tunnel. 12th Street Tunnel's open. 3rd Street Tunnel is open. Northbound on DC 295 and Kenilworth Avenue, slow into Maryland onto the Baltimore-Washington Parkway. Had one disabled in the left lane between 50 and 202. Lots of slow parkway traffic through Laurel and Greenbelt. 50 eastbound, delays from the Severn River to the Bay Bridge. Can't get the third lane during weather like this. And in the heavy rain and buoy, a westbound crash reported on 50 west of 197 Collington Road. If you're selling your car, watch out for fake payments, unsafe meetups, endless haggling. 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Dave Dildine, next traffic report in 10 minutes.
1: Let's go back once again to WTOP meteorologist Mike Steniford as we just still have this large swath of rain and storm activity all around. Where are we now, Mike?
2: On the beltway from around Springfield with the intersection of 95 and then eastward on Alexandria, then all the way pretty much to the Route 50 corridor, you're seeing very heavy rainfall right now. That heavy rain is now stretching and covers much of the western portion of Prince George's County, so we're going to watch that area very closely because the atmosphere ahead of this line here is somewhat unstable. Bay Bridge, you're starting to get pounded again. Wind gusted to 38 miles an hour in the last few minutes, and heavy storms across southern portions of Anne Arundel County are stretching into portions of Calvert County, too, so we're all watching this entire area in case we get some more warnings. Now, tornado watch continues along and east of I-95 until 10 o'clock. I think the worst of weather will be out here in the next 60 to 90 minutes, and we can sound the all clear. But until then, watch out for the possibility of damaging winds, heavy rain, and even an isolated tornado. Overnight, fairly quiet, 65 to 70. Only a slight chance of a shower tomorrow, highs low 80s. But Saturday looks wet with showers and afternoon storms and a high around 80. Right now, Ann and Sean, we've dropped down to 75 at Reagan National.
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1: 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On to John Wardock.
4: Walmart was the biggest loser among the 30 blue chips Thursday. The retailer dropped 9% after posting worse than expected sales news. Sales growing only 2.5% last quarter. That is the worst showing for Walmart in 6 years. The blue chips fell almost 1.5% at the closing bell. The Dow Jones Industrial Average dropped 703 points. The S&P 500 lost 66, and the NASDAQ slipped 263 points. That was a 1% drop there. And a DuPont Circle office building owned by the company formerly known as Brookfield Properties may soon be available. The Washington Business Journal says 1250 Connecticut Avenue may be headed for foreclosure auction. John Wardock, WTOP News.
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3: Coming up on WTOP, after President Trump said he had plans to meet with Kim Jong-un, the North Korea dictator fired a barrage of ballistic missiles into the sea. So what's the message to the United States? We'll get into more of what's going on with CBS News Chief Washington Correspondent Major Garrett. It's 6:12.
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10: Budget pressure and staff reduction pressure. Primarily, I see this being targeted for FY26. So this is what we're anticipating. I think this means that niche vendors are going to be kind of in the spotlight in a negative way. And I think there's going to be sort of a trend towards buying suites. So vendors that specialize in multiple functional areas, multiple control points, offered within a single suite or bundle. And that those are opportunities, I think, that the industry has, and that I think the pressure will be there to kind of get away from niche vendors, because those tend to be the most expensive vendors, even though, yes, they often are the best of breed.
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1: It's 6:14. I'm Sean Anderson.
3: And I'm Ann Kramer. Thanks for joining us.
1: Among the foreign policy moves that President Trump has made this week, this one stands out. President Trump says he plans to meet with North Korean dictator Kim Jong-un by the end of the year. No details yet on what exactly would happen, but North Korea seemed to brush it off. It fired a barrage of short-range ballistic missiles into the sea just one day after it rejected President Trump's move to scale back joint military exercises with South Korea.
3: Well, CBS News Chief Washington Correspondent Major Garrett and host of The Takeout, which is on the CBS 24/7 streaming network, joins us now. We appreciate it, Major, that you're on with us this evening. Let's talk about this decision. Does this mean that those so-called love letters from 2018 are not flying between Kim Jong-un and President Trump?
11: So on my program, The Takeout, just a couple of minutes ago, I had a conversation with Victor Cha, senior Korea member of the think tank Center for Strategic International Studies. And he said, you should really think about this in two ways. One, the North Koreans have always been irritated by these joint military exercises carried out by the United States and South Korea. And they usually do something to indicate their displeasure. And most U.S. presidents, this one included, don't pay as much attention to short-range ballistic missiles being fired, as was just happened, as they do either long-range ballistic missile tests or underground nuclear weapons tests. And neither of those two things have happened. So Victor Cha put this in the category of typical North Korean displeasure with these joint military exercises, and not much has changed on the diplomatic front. The North Koreans are not going to agree to a meeting with President Trump until after the midterms. They want to see what sort of political condition he's in. Is he a lame duck or not? We may be discussing that in a different context in a moment. So it would be at the end of the year or maybe early next year. But this is about the exercises. They've been dialed back by the president, but that's not enough to satisfy the North Koreans. They prefer to have none. And when there is going to be exercises, they're going to show that they're upset about it.
1: Well, let's talk about the political situation for President Trump right now. He has now seen some setbacks in Republican primary races, as several of the candidates he has backed have lost in recent weeks. So is the president losing some of his political clout?
11: Well, six losses in the month of August alone make this a bit more conspicuous. Now, look, any Republican will tell you, if you're not tarred by scandal in some way, shape, or form, you get a presidential endorsement, you're in very good shape. And that is still predominantly true, but it is not entirely true. 10 Trump-backed candidates this year have lost, which equals the number of Trump-backed candidates in 2018, 2020, and 2024 to lose combined. The only year that was worse was 2022, when 12 lost. And there may be some other losses left in this primary calendar. And I would pay very close attention to Tuesday's runoff in South Carolina. The president's traveling to South Carolina to Myrtle Beach tomorrow on behalf of Darlene Graham, the sister of the late Lindsey Graham. She had a pretty rough debate performance earlier this week, and there are some South Carolina Republicans I've talked to this week who believe that race is going to be really close between her and Ralph Norman, sitting congressman from South Carolina. Trump's going all in on that, not just with an endorsement, but a rally and a trip. Keep an eye on that one.
3: Major, let's turn our attention to Natalie Harp. She is one of President Trump's aides, closest aides, 35-year-old White House aide. A lot of buzz in the last couple of days, last week, about Natalie Harp. Maggie Haberman and Jonathan Swan wrote about her in their book, Regime Change. Haberman said this week she called Natalie Harp the human binky for Trump. And, of course, then there was a development yesterday that talked about the fact that she didn't have security clearance the first year that she was working there, and that also campaign staffers in 2024 were worried about how close she was. What are you hearing about Natalie Harp and her relationship with Trump?
11: It is very, very close. It is a one of dependency almost. John Ossoff sort of brought it to the attention and really drove the White House crazy by implying something that's unfair to Natalie Harp. And there's no basis in reality that I'm aware of. But she is someone who not only works right outside the White House, is the deliverer of all sorts of information, some of it factual, some of it fantastical, provided by the president's most ardent MAGA conservative backers, and one who basically channels the MAGA movement not only to the president, but from the president back to the MAGA movement. She's deeply involved in his social media posting. She's as central to every communication aspect of the president, both incoming and outgoing. And so her centrality day-to-day with the president has been longstanding. These questions about security clearance just show you that the president really doesn't care about those technicalities, quote-unquote. They're not really technicalities, but he often views them as such as long as she's nearby. That, to my knowledge, sums up their relationship.
1: Major, thanks as always. Appreciate it.
11: Appreciate it.
1: Mm-hmm. Major Garrett is CBS News Chief Washington Correspondent.
3: Let's head back to the traffic center, find out what's happening in this rain and storms. Here's Dave.
0: Super slow in Virginia, 95 in the outer loop from Newington to the Woodrow Wilson Bridge. A new crash reported near National Harbor in the local lanes. Interloop from 267 to the 270 spur. Weather's calmer. Traffic still packed in at the American Legion Bridge. Downriver at DC's bridges. Heavy traffic across all five of them from the Chain and Key bridges on down to the 14th Street spans. And this has been happening every day this week with regional rerouting around the Grand Prix closures downtown. 395 handling more traffic with the big avenues and the streets on the eastern half of the mall walled off. If you're leaving town on 395, heading to Virginia, extra slow from the 3rd Street Tunnel to the 14th Street Bridge because the concrete wall for the bridge rehab project has been leading to poor drainage during rain. It's under lower 14th Street. We have deep water sloshing around in that right lane. DC 295 northbound into Maryland delays leading past Route 50, where somebody was blocking the left lane on the Baltimore-Washington Parkway. On 50, it's slick and slow eastbound from the Severn River to the Bay Bridge. In Bowie, a westbound spinout past 197 Collington Road. I-70 westbound near the Patapsco River. Longstanding truck fire cleanup and cargo recovery ongoing on the right. For over 35 years in the DMV, Greenberg and Betterman has helped tens of thousands of clients who've been hurt in auto accidents or victims of medical malpractice. GBLawyers.com. Feel better. Dave Dildine, next traffic report in less than 10 minutes.
1: Well, let's head on over to WTOP meteorologist Mike Steniford once again. Mike, we have a rainbow outside the glass enclosed nerve center window right now, but still a lot of folks aren't so lucky.
2: Yeah, of course, that tells you that there's a lot of rain. Off to your east with the setting sun in the west, and that's where the worst of the weather is now, along and especially east of I-95. Much of Prince George's County now seeing some very heavy rain, especially from around Brandywine up through Upper Marlboro, then northward to the Bowie area, and still some rain across the Bay Bridge. That's causing some issues. The big heavy storms that were across much of Calvert County have pretty much moved into the Bay, except around the Prince Frederick area, but we are watching the band of storms moving across the northern neck of Virginia, and they will move across portions of St. Mary's County and Calvert County over the next hour. So the tornado watch continues along and east of I-95. I really think areas east of I-95 will have to watch for about the next 60 to 90 minutes, and then we can sound the all clear. Later tonight, still risk of a shower, maybe rumble of thunder as a front comes through, but no severe weather, low 65 to 70. Only a slight chance for shower tomorrow. Most of us stay dry. Highs will be in the low 80s. Then showers and thunderstorms a good bit on Saturday. Highs around 80. And right now, Ann and Sean, temperature of 75 at Reagan National.
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3: We are following a developing situation out of Bowie right now. Police say they went to a call for a domestic situation after 4 o'clock this afternoon at Myrtle Avenue near 12th Street in Bowie. When police got to the scene, they say they found a woman who had been shot. She was taken to the hospital. Not clear on the condition of the woman and if any suspects are now in custody.
1: Stick with WTOP. More details as we go through the evening. D.C. students made modest gains in reading and math last year. This according to new standardized test scores released today. These results show steady progress, though achievement levels, they remain uneven across the district.
18: Last couple of years, increases in both reading and math. Here's Superintendent Antoinette Mitchell during a briefing just a couple of hours ago.
19: This year, proficiency rates increased by 2 percentage points in English language arts and by 2.1 percentage points in math. Since 2022, proficiency rates have increased 8.8 percentage points in ELA and 9.1 percentage points in math.
18: And just to set the stage of what we're talking about here, this is D.C.'s annual springtime standardized tests. 3rd through 12th graders take it. Proficiency is on grade level. If you score a 4 or 5, you're deemed on grade level. And the reasons for that progress, according to D.C. education officials, high-impact tutoring interventions, small group or individual attention, teacher trainings, and some new materials, some of the reasons they provided.
1: And that's WTOP Scott Kelly.
3: For sports on WTOP, brought to you by Amentum, delivering advanced solutions for space and defense. Frank Hanrahan, where are we starting?
20: Well, here's an idea. Actually make the preseason count. Have some sort of meaning to it, because the NFL is fining the Dallas Cowboys and the New Orleans Saints $500,000 for multiple fights that occurred at Tuesday's joint practice. NFL said the competition committee has made sportsmanship a point of emphasis over the years. Maybe they should start emphasizing the preseason and actually have some starters play. Commanders, Detroit, Saturday, high noon in a preseason tilt. Commanders coach Dan Quinn saying today that a good amount of starters will get some playing time in this game. We'll see what good amount means come Saturday. Baseball Nats ended that four-game skid with a win at Texas last night. Series finale, 8:05 this evening. C.J. Abrams has a sprained left ankle. Skipper Blake Butera of the Nats said the All-Star shortstop is day-to-day. O's Yankees in a rain delay. I'm Frank Hanrahan, WTOP Sports.
1: All right, thanks so much, Frank. We still got some decent rain here in the WTOP listening area. We'll check on that. And also, as the nation approaches the 25th anniversary of 9/11, a woman is now accused of plotting an ISIS terror-like attack on New York's capital. We'll have the latest ahead on that. It's 6:27.
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0: The top traffic incidents we're tracking include crashes on the Beltway in Maryland, near National Harbor, Outer Loop local lanes. That one's making the ride even worse out of Alexandria on the outer. And on the Outer Loop near Holy Cross and Georgia Avenue, a new crash reported. We've got inbound bridge backups for the district, but outbound on 395 of the 14th Street Bridge, it's high standing water in the right lane. Southbound on 395, better to stay left, but slow from the 3rd Street Tunnel. And back in Maryland, in the rain, in Bowie, eyes out for the crash. Westbound on Route 50, past 197. Eastbound, it's a slog across Broad Neck to cross the Chesapeake Bay Bridge. Brought to you by Wolf Trap. Don't miss James Taylor and his all-star band live in concert at Wolf Trap, August 30th through September 2nd. Tickets for James Taylor on sale now at wolftrap.org. Dave Dildine, next traffic report in 10 minutes.
1: Back to WTOP meteorologist Mike Steniford. Mike, some clearing, but not for everybody.
2: No, and the good news here is that a lot of the tornado watches have been canceled for much of the region. It looks like just southern Maryland now is under the tornado watch until 10 o'clock this evening. And we'll take a close look at that. That's coming out for the National Weather Service right now. And that pretty much shows what's on radar right now. Still some storms moving across Prince George's County right now and affecting the Route 50 corridor. Some heavy thunderstorms. Storms across southern portions of Calvert County, and we're watching some really nasty thunderstorms coming across the river and moving into southern portions of Charles County and northern portions of St. Mary's County. We'll watch this area here. This area is still unstable, and we still could see some high winds and possibly a tornado across southern Maryland for the next couple of hours where the tornado watch continues. For the rest of us, the risk for severe weather is coming to an end. Still a chance for shower or rumble thunder for the next couple of hours as the front comes through. Overnight clearing, 65 to 70. Only an isolated shower tomorrow. Highs in the low 80s. We'll look for a wet day on Saturday. And right now, Ann and Sean, it's 75 at Reagan National.
3: 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It's 6:31.
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1: Good evening. I'm Sean Anderson.
3: I'm Ann Kramer. Mike Tukaitis is our producer.
1: Top story tonight, as we approach the 25th anniversary of the 9/11 attacks, we now learn of an alleged terror plot against New York State. A 35-year-old woman is now accused of plotting an attack to hit the state capitol building in Albany. The FBI says Jessica Bowie has ties to ISIS. Here's WTOP national security correspondent J.J. Green.
6: The FBI alleges that 35-year-old Jessica Bowie planned to bomb the New York State Capitol in Albany and kill senators while they were meeting. She allegedly conducted reconnaissance, photographed the Capitol, studied its security, identified where she might place this bomb, and discussed concealing it in a food delivery bag. The FBI said it penetrated the alleged plot through a confidential human source posing as an ISIS facilitator. Two additional FBI sources later posed as ISIS-connected operatives, and Bowie allegedly bought bomb components, got a handgun, and ultimately accepted inert explosives from the FBI before her arrest on August 19th, and that gun was inoperable as well.
3: JJ, does the FBI shed any light on whether she was radicalized by ISIS or if she was acting on her own and then reached out to the terrorist group?
6: Well, the complaint says that she lives in Albany, that she converted to Islam about 5 years ago and adopted the name Aisha Saif. And the FBI describes her as a frequent social media user who repeatedly created new accounts after others were suspended. And the complaint doesn't provide a lot of information about her previous background, but we do know that she allegedly had an affinity for ISIS. And she had her reasons for that, as we learned by looking into the document, the charging document. But apparently she had a gripe there that she wanted to essentially work out through this alleged plot, according to the FBI.
1: JJ, let's talk about the broader picture here as we move closer to the 25th anniversary of 9/11, a sad milestone here. The government and intelligence, are they on high alert for any possible other cases like this?
6: Yeah, they are. And that's because it demonstrates the continuing threat from ISIS-inspired homegrown extremism and other groups. Don't forget about Al-Qaeda, and there are others that they're on high alert for. The FBI says Bowie progressed from extremist rhetoric online and got into online activity trying to pledge allegiance to ISIS, selecting a target. And the 9/11 connection is particularly striking because Bowie allegedly praised attacks online and later said she had gone from being a child waving an American flag after 9/11 to displaying images of falling towers. And the larger concern is that ISIS does not have to send an operative to the U.S. to do anything like what happened during 9/11. That ideology can potentially inspire somebody here to take up arms for them without them spending a penny or saying a word to these people personally.
3: JJ, anything there in the criminal complaint or any information from prosecutors and FBI about whether there are going to be other people charged in this if they think they got who they needed to get here?
6: There's possibility of that. Mm-hmm. They did stress that this is an ongoing investigation. And one of the things that we do know is that she allegedly said the White House and the president would ideally be a target, but considered a much more difficult operation that would be. So she sort of moved away from that. And that's certainly not something that she would be able to affect on her own if she were serious about it. She also mentioned Times Square on New Year's Eve as something she might target if she escaped after the Capitol attack. So clearly she had done some thinking about this, albeit it was flawed, according to the FBI. Bowie considered Albany City Hall as well, according to the affidavit, but concluded that the state capitol was better because lawmakers were there writing the laws that she opposed. And this distinction is important. The state capitol was immediate. The operational target, the White House, Times Square, and City Hall were discussed, but the complaint does not show them reaching the same level of preparation.
1: That's WTOP National Security Correspondent J.J. Green.
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7: 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I'm John Werdock.
1: And
8: has the recent rain helped improve drought conditions in our region? I'm Mike Marilla.
1: 636.
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3: 638. Time for traffic and weather on WTOP. Time to go to the traffic center. Here's Dave.
0: We've got two Beltway crashes right now, both of them eliciting fire rescue responses at the tower, closer to the top of the hour. On the outer loop in Montgomery County, near Holy Cross and Georgia Avenue, the crash initially happened in the center of the outer loop, but units, when they arrived, took more lanes than that. And Interloop drivers are rubbernecking that. Interloop just plain heavy and slow in McLean. The second Beltway crash is near National Harbor on the outer loop. And it's between I-295 and Maryland 210 in the local lanes. That is making the ride even worse out of Springfield and Alexandria, especially if you went for the local lanes to cross the Woodrow Wilson Bridge on the outer. Upriver on 395 of the 14th Street Bridge, we've got concert traffic inbound. We've had a lot of big acts at Nationals Park this week. And another one this evening. But outbound delays on 395 from the 3rd Street Tunnel lead to the 14th Street Bridge, where the concrete wall for the bridge rehab project is leading to poor drainage during rainfall. That right lane is underwater, water sloshing around very slowly, going outbound on 395 on the main span of the 14th Street Bridge. And with all the race closures downtown in the eastern half of the mall, there's a lot of regional rerouting, and so that's leading to heavy inbound traffic across the Key and Roosevelt and Memorial bridges as well. Back in Maryland, Bowie, westbound 50, after 197 Collington Road, the crash, the response, eyes out, getting by under police direction. Eastbound delays from Ritchie Highway to cross a still wet Chesapeake Bay Bridge. I-70 westbound after the Patapsco River. Truck fire and cargo cleanup on the right side. Ongoing. 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That's innovation forward. Dave Dildine, next traffic report in 10 minutes.
1: All right, let's head on over to WTOP meteorologist Mike Steniford once again. Mike, we are getting there, but still some folks getting rained on.
2: The tornado watch continues for Calvert, St. Mary's, and Charles County in Maryland, also for the city of Fredericksburg and Stafford County in Virginia. So just our southern suburbs now under the tornado watch until 10 o'clock this evening. And that's the area that's most active on radar right now. We're watching a band of heavy thunderstorms across southern portions of Charles County, stretching into northern portions of St. Mary's County, and they're getting ready to cross the southern half of Calvert County, too. And we're still watching some heavier thunderstorms to the north and west of Fredericksburg, too. So I think in the next hour, hour and a half, the worst of that weather across southern Maryland and the southern portions of our listening area in Virginia will be out of here. For the rest of us, no more worries about severe weather. Still risk of a shower or a rumble of thunder over the next few hours until we get a front through here. Overnight skies will start to clear. 65 to 70 are low. Tomorrow's isolated showers possible. Most of us stay dry. Highs low 80. But showers and afternoon storms becoming likely on Saturday with a high near 80. And right now, Ann and Sean, a temperature of 75 at Reagan National.
3: Thank you, Mike. 641. It's time for Money News on WTOP. Over to John Wardock.
7: More Americans decided to put their homes on the market last week. After waiting months, Redfin says some homeowners may now realize they will have to settle for a lower sales price. New listings rose just over 1% last week to their highest level in 3 months. Soft sales news from Walmart sent the world's largest retailer down 9% Thursday, and that pulled down the Dow. The Dow Jones Industrial Average losing 703 points. That was almost a 1.5% decline for the blue chips. The S&P 500 losing 66. The NASDAQ slipped 263 points. That was a 1% drop. And times are good for a high-end car maker. The CEO of Bugatti says he cannot make his ultra-luxury cars fast enough for his customers. He told Yahoo Finance at Monterey Car Week that Bugatti just had its best year in its 116-year history. John Wardock, WTOP News.
1: 642 now on WTOP as we continue to count down to the Freedom 250 Grand Prix race in the streets of D.C. this weekend. D.C. Mayor Muriel Bowser says more than 140,000 people are expected to attend. But the preparations for the big IndyCar event, they're taxing the patience for so many of you driving downtown. Road closures around the National Mall have been giving major headaches to commuters, especially during these afternoon rush hours. Drivers are reporting lengthy delays in gridlocked intersections. DDOT's director tells WTOP the traffic gridlock won't get better anytime soon either. WTOP's Luke Lukert is downtown getting a look.
12: There's a couple of blocks on every direction surrounding this racetrack, which covers Pennsylvania Avenue and part of the National Mall. But what's even more interesting is it seems to be confusing for pedestrians. There's tons of fences all over the place. And I've seen on more than one occasion a pedestrian walking around a building, running into a fence and just not knowing where to go and how to walk to get around this area of downtown with all this fencing up.
1: And you can get the full list of road closures by going to WTOP.com.
3: Of course, we've been getting all this rain this afternoon. Some places getting a lot more than others. And the recent rains have been helping to improve the drought conditions across the Potomac watershed. Several weeks of rainfall this summer have boosted river levels and eased some of the drought concerns. Our story from WTOP's Mike Morillo.
8: After a couple of dry years, things are finally starting to look a little better across the Potomac watershed. The Interstate Commission on the Potomac River Basin's Renee Barassa says recent rain has helped river levels and reduce the region's rainfall deficit.
13: We were a little anxious, I'll be honest, going into the season, coming off of 2 years of drought. We had low river flows, low soil moisture, low rain amounts. But the past few weeks have really improved.
8: She says that's encouraging, but there's still plenty of dry ground out there.
13: We're still in moderate drought in a good portion of the Potomac River watershed.
8: She says reservoirs are full, water supplies are meeting demand, and groundwater levels are generally where they should be for this time of year. Even so, she says it's still a good idea to be smart about how much water you're using as the region remains under a drought watch. Mike Morillo, WTOP News.
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14: New developments involving sex scandal investigations linked to current and former congressmen. I'm Mitchell Miller, today on The Hill.
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4: 646, I'm Ann Kramer.
5: And I'm Sean Anderson. Thanks for being with us.
4: To Capitol Hill now, where a woman has told the House Ethics Committee she was sexually assaulted by a California congressman. And there's a new development involving a former congressman who resigned in the middle of a sex scandal. WTOP's Mitchell Miller has Today on the Hill.
6: Attorneys for a woman who spoke to the House Ethics Panel say she was a victim of sexual harassment and sexual assault by Congressman Jimmy Gomez. The panel this week announced allegations against the California Democratic lawmaker. He's acknowledged what he's called mistakes outside his marriage, but says they were consensual and maintains he hasn't broken the law. Fellow Democratic Congressman Seth Magaziner of Rhode Island was asked about Gomez.
7: These accusations are very serious. They need to be taken seriously and they need to be investigated fully and swiftly.
6: Magaziner speaking on CNN, which is reporting that former California Democratic Congressman Eric Swalwell is now facing an FBI investigation linked to a sex scandal that led him to resign. Agents seized electronic devices from him at the San Francisco airport and later at his home last weekend. On Capitol Hill, Mitchell Miller, WTOP News.
5: Democrats are narrowing down the possible locations for the party's 2028 presidential nominating convention. National Party Chair Ken Martin says Boston, Denver, and Philadelphia have put forward what he calls incredibly strong bids to host the four-day convention. Final decision should come later this year. Republicans have already chosen Houston as the site of their 2028 convention.
4: Trump administration ramping up sanctions on Cuba and detentions of American citizens returning from the island. The Treasury and State Departments announced today new penalties against 9 state-owned companies, as well as the leadership of the Cuban Institute of Friendship with the Peoples. Secretary of State Marco Rubio and the Institute sponsoring what he called a vast subversive network in the United States aimed at identifying, cultivating, and radicalizing Americans. That from Marco Rubio. This all follows an operation at the Miami airport last weekend. Several American citizens were briefly detained when they returned from Cuba after taking part in events marking Castro's birthday. Now, this according to leaders in the United States. Officials who wanted to remain anonymous said the detained Americans were eventually released and allowed to come into the U.S.
5: WTOP brought to you by the Smithsonian Institution. Fuel your need for speed at the Smithsonian Stephen F. Udvar-Hazy Center in Chantilly. See more than 200 aircraft on display, including supersonic jets and air racers. 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WTOP's traffic and weather. Dave Dildine in the traffic center.
8: On the Capitol Beltway, the inner loop remains packed in McLean and at the American Legion Bridge, but on the outer loop, it's worse between Springfield and National Harbor. Beyond the Wilson Bridge, the crash in the local lanes is on the left and right side. One lane getting by in the locals down the center near MGM. Delays begin back in Springfield on the outer. On the inner loop, on the left, following 95, southbound off the inner loop in the Springfield interchange, car sideways at the beginning of the flyover. You stay left to get by that off the inner loop. In Montgomery County on the Beltway, outer loop near Georgia Avenue, the crash dragged out of the way. All lanes are open. The back of the line, still slow near New Hampshire, but it's getting better into Silver Spring. Interloop, less to look at, still crowded near Chevy Chase. 270's cleared out. Baltimore-Washington Parkway, still congested near Laurel. I-97 northbound after Benfield Boulevard, new crash, new backup. 50 westbound in Bowie, the crash on the shoulder. Eastbound, still sluggish, Ritchie Highway to the Bay Bridge. Longstanding truck fire and cargo cleanup on 70 westbound at Patapsco. You stay left. Downtown, road closures for the race course on the eastern side of the mall. Inbound bridge delays coming out of Virginia. Outbound on 395 of the 14th Street Bridge. High standing water sloshing around on the right side. 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Dave Dildine, next traffic report in 10 minutes.
4: Let's bring in WTOP meteorologist Mike Stinneford. Mike, radar seems to have slowed down in our immediate area, but it looks like it's still to the south, maybe into the east here.
9: The tornado watch continues for southern Maryland and also for the city of Fredericksburg until 10 o'clock this evening. As you mentioned, the heavy storms are rumbling across southern Maryland right now, southern portions of Charles County and the northern portions of St. Mary's County and right into the central portion of Calvert County and the southern portions of Calvert County. Nothing severe here, but heavy rain and gusty winds are being observed on radar right now. I think the worst is going to be out here the next 60 minutes or so, and I think we can sound the all clear after that. Still risk of a shower, a thunder shower. It's not until we get a front through here after midnight.

0: Skies will clear, and we'll see some patchy fog, lows from 65 to 70. Tomorrow, partly to mostly cloudy, a cooler day, slight chance for shower. Most of us stay dry, low 80s are high, and then a better chance for showers and some afternoon storms on Saturday with a high near 80. And right now, Ann and Sean, we're holding at 75 at Reagan National.
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2: Latest now from the Tupac Shakur murder trial. Jurors in Las Vegas are expecting to hear a crucial police interrogation recording that involves the only man charged in the rap icon's 1996 killing.
9: Former LAPD detective Darren Dupree, he says, we were talking to Davis and they thought he was involved in the notorious B.I.G. murder. And he said, well, we didn't do that one, but we did the other one. And they said, whoa, wait a second. Is the other one Tupac Shakur? And they realized that that's what he was talking about. They ended the conversation there and then came back together with his attorney later. And they say that he laid the entire thing out.
2: ABC News correspondent Alex Stone.
1: Tens of millions of Americans were expected to take a cruise vacation this year. If you're one of them, this story is for you. The Centers for Disease Control's latest vessel sanitation program is out. It monitors the cruise industry and the cleanliness of ships. And it shows some popular cruises did not keep to the standards and were flagged for problems ranging from pests in the food to food not stored safely to workers not telling others they were sick with a stomach bug.
10: So far this year, Norwegian Dawn received the lowest VSP inspection score of any cruise ship with an 84 out of 100. The VSP uses a 100-point scale to score cruise ships, and inspectors will deduct points for single violations and patterns of similar violations. So with an 84, some major violations noted were pests in the crew buffet, improper food storage, and even a long strand of hair found on a food contact surface.
1: Elizabeth Wright, an associate editor with Cruise Blogger, stories and travel advice also are featured in Forbes and Business Insider.
2: The Godfather of Go-Go will be celebrated Saturday with Chuck Brown Day. And while DC's official music may sound the same, it will look different this year because Brown's family has withdrawn its support for the annual festival. WTOP's Jimmy Alexander tells us what led to the split.
11: Well, they, you know, told us in February earlier this year.
3: Beanie Freeman, director of the D.C. Department of Parks and Recreation, which oversees Chuck Brown Day.
11: So the band told us that they would not be performing at the event, and we respect their decision.
3: In a statement sent to WTOP, the Brown family says after 3 years of being marginalized in both the planning process and overall direction of the event, they no longer believe Chuck Brown Day reflects the collaboration and respect his legacy deserves.
11: We appreciate the Chuck Brown family and their contributions to the event. We look forward to them coming back and participating in future years.
3: The five-hour Chuck Brown Day Music Festival kicks off Saturday at 2 in the afternoon at Fort DuPont Park. Jimmy Alexander, WTOP News.
1: Sports here on WTOP, powered by Maximus, moving people and technology forward. What you got, Frank Hanrahan?
12: Well, we got the Nats going up against the Rangers in Texas again tonight, Sean, as they wrap up that series. Nats ended that four-game skid with a victory last night, a shutout win. But some tough news. C.J. Abrams, the shortstop for the Nats, has a sprained left ankle. Skipper Blake Butera saying that he is day-to-day. That is C.J. He will not play tonight against Texas. O's Yankees, they will play after a minor rain delay. They're about to get set to start at Camden Yards. The Commanders will visit Detroit Saturday, high noon, preseason game number 2. Coach Dan Quinn said earlier today, a good amount of starters will get some playing time, whatever that means. NFL fined the Cowboys and the Saints $500,000 for multiple fights that occurred at Tuesday's joint practice. NFL saying the competition committee has made sportsmanship a point of emphasis over the years. And some tennis, U.S. Open starts later this month. Men's defending champ Carlos Alcaraz will play. Seven-time Grand Slam champ has been sidelined since April because of a right wrist injury that forced him to miss both the French and Wimbledon. Frank Hanrahan, WTOP Sports.
2: Thank you, Frank. Up ahead, we are tracking the weather for you as you head through or head home this evening. Also have a new development in the murder trial involving Catherine Hoggle of Montgomery County. We'll get details, 6:57.
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3: And let's go to Dave Dildine in the WTOP Traffic Center.
4: The top traffic incidents, crash on the Beltway, outer loop of Georgia Avenue out of the way. Someone's getting a jump in the left lane there near Holy Cross. A crash on the outer loop near National Harbor and 210 local lanes. That is backing traffic up through Alexandria on the outer inner loop. The ramp in Springfield to go southbound on 95, car sideways. 66 eastbound after 50, crash in the left lane. Outbound 14th Street Bridge, high water on the right side. Inbound bridge backups. And a crash on 97 northbound after Benfield Boulevard on the right. 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Dave Dildine, next traffic report with Ian Crawford at 10 minutes.
5: 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We've got some breaking weather news. Mike.
6: Central St. Mary's County under a tornado warning until 7:30. Right now, we're seeing a radar-indicated rotation tornado approaching Lexington Park, Lettertown, White Point Beach, California, and also areas including Redgate and Callaway. So once again, Central St. Mary's County under a tornado warning until 7:30. More details after the national news.
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5: Good evening, I'm Ann Kramer.
3: And I'm Sean Anderson. Coming up,
5: we are looking for the chance for severe weather. You just heard Mike talk about it. We'll get another update from him in moments.
3: Catherine Hoggle, the Montgomery County mother charged with murdering her two children, will be able to use a defense of not criminally responsible.
5: The WSSC Water wants to join a federal lawsuit over January's massive Potomac River sewage spill.
3: And we'll talk about that in just a moment with a reporter from Bethesda Today.
8: From ABC News, I'm Dave Packer. Terror plot thwarted. The FBI arrests a woman, 35-year-old Jessica Bowie, who allegedly was planning to attack the New York State Capitol building in Albany. ABC News Chief Justice Correspondent Pierre Thomas.
9: The charge is providing material support to a terrorist organization, in this case ISIS. And again, they are maintaining in this press conference that this woman had deadly intentions, according to the FBI and the Department of Justice, and that she was embarking on a plan to carry out an attack on the state capitol of New York, in which she was plotting to allegedly kill members of that state Senate.
8: A rough day on Wall Street today. Rising national debt weighed heavily on the stock market, which suffered its worst loss in 3 weeks. The Dow closing down more than 703 points. The U.S. government's debt topped $40 trillion on Wednesday, adding a full $1 trillion in just 4 months. Senior Director of Federal Budget Policy for the American Progress Institute, Bobby Kogan, says the figure is a wake-up call.
10: Either something unravels or we do something about it. And I would really prefer that we do something about it.
8: The fix, either the government spends less or increases revenue. In Massachusetts, after less than an hour of testimony, the jury in the murder trial of Lindsay Clancy was sent home early this morning. The judge telling jurors to expect a long day tomorrow when the defense could rest in the case of the trial of the mother whose attorneys claim that she killed her three children due to postpartum psychosis. ABC News legal contributor Shauna Lloyd on protests outside the courthouse in Plymouth, Massachusetts.
11: The jury is going to see and be aware. So the judge is going to try to limit that. Typically, you're going to see judges have different exits. They will allow them to exit the actual courthouse in a separate area where they're not forced to have to go through the protesters.
8: The hospital chaplain is testifying that Clancy said that she was hearing voices in her head before she killed her children. You're listening to ABC News.
3: It's 7:02, Thursday, August 20th, 75 degrees. Cooler temperatures coming in after the storms tonight. Lows in the 50s. Tomorrow, highs in the mid-80s. Good evening, I'm Nick Iannelli. The top story we're following is the weather. We have some active weather, and we have had that throughout the afternoon hours here in the D.C. region. Strong storms moving through, but things look to be dissipating. Let's go live to WTOP meteorologist Mike Stenifer. Mike, what are we seeing now?
6: Right now, a tornado warning continues for Central St. Mary's County until 7:30 this evening. Watching a possible tornado passing just to the southeast of Leonardtown right now, moving to the east at around 30 miles an hour. If you're in California, Lexington Park, or Solomon's Island, take cover on your lowest floor of your home or business, as many walls between you and the outdoors as possible, and stay away from windows. So once again, Central St. Mary's County under a tornado warning until 7:30 this evening. Tornado watch continues for St. Mary's, Calvert, and Calvert County and Charles County in Maryland until 10 o'clock this evening. And warning, that's a watch also includes Fredericksburg in Virginia. And I'll be back in just a couple of minutes with your complete forecast.
3: Okay, thanks, Mike. A major development in the Catherine Hoggle murder case today. A judge in Montgomery County has cleared the way for Hoggle to move forward with a plea of not criminally responsible. She's charged with murdering her two kids who disappeared in 2014. WTOP's Kyle Cooper was in the courtroom today. He has the latest.
12: What was at issue here for Judge James Bonifant was whether this plea of not criminally responsible was timely. Could she do it now? And after hearing about an hour's worth of evidence, he decided that she could enter this plea of not criminally responsible. Her attorneys actually have already filed that. So that will be her defense going forward of not criminally responsible. Now, that is Maryland's equivalent to an insanity defense. The judge also ordered that Hoggle go through another mental health evaluation. There's already been many in this case. You know, it dates back to 2014. That's when her children disappeared, Sarah 3 and Jacob 2. They've never been found, but she's been charged with murder in this case. But the judge is saying, look, we're going to go ahead with the defense for her of not criminally responsible. We're going to order another mental health evaluation. And even though it hasn't been decided, the state's attorney's office during the hearing said that surely will push this trial date back past October. We don't know if that's going to happen, but it sure seems likely that this case will not go to trial in October because of this new defense that's going to be put forward and because she's going to be evaluated again for mental health. We'll see what the exact details of that are later. There's another hearing in this case set for Monday.
3: That's WTOP's Kyle Cooper. More fallout now from that sewer line collapse in Montgomery County back in January that led to more than 200 million gallons of raw sewage spilling into the Potomac River. WSSC Water wants a seat at the table in a federal lawsuit. The utility has filed a motion to join the case against DC Water. The lawsuit filed by the Justice Department alleges that DC Water failed to properly maintain the 54-mile sewer line known as the Potomac Interceptor. We talked more with Bethesda Today reporter Elia Griffin.
13: WSSC Water filed a motion to intervene in the lawsuit, which was filed by the U.S. Department of Justice and the Environmental Protection Agency, so they could have the ability to engage in discussions and be involved with the future of the Potomac Interceptor, talking about costs, capital improvements, and also financial responsibilities tied to the infrastructure. WSSC Water and DC Water sort of share responsibilities with the interceptor, but it is DC Water's sewer line. Water from WSSC Water goes into the sewer line. They have some involvement in it for sure.
14: So what does WSSC really want here? What is it seeking as it tries to join the lawsuit?
13: What they want is to be involved in the lawsuit and to make sure the interests of their company and their customers are being heard and that they can have a say in what happens with the lawsuit.
14: So in this lawsuit, the Justice Department is pointing to things like significant corrosion over a period of several years. How does the federal government, the Justice Department, frame its allegations against DC Water in this?
13: The Justice Department said that DC Water failed to adequately maintain the sewer line. It's a 54-mile line that goes from Virginia over the Potomac River through DC to its water treatment plant in Southeast DC. So essentially, they were saying that they failed to maintain the sewer system. And then also they knew about corrosion in the sewer line, but did not adequately make changes fast enough or make repairs fast enough. They're alleging that after the sewer line collapsed, DC Water didn't act quick enough while the sewage was spewing out and going into the river. The Justice Department is saying they failed to manage that.
14: More than 240 million gallons of sewage ended up going into the Potomac River in this. 8 months after where we stand now, what do we know about the environmental impact and the questions that still surround that?
13: I know environmental activists and advocates are very interested to see how this sewage spill will impact the environment. Recently, the county actually lifted its advisories around the sewage spill site and also in the sediment. So there was concerns that the water was contaminated with raw sewage and bacteria from the sewage, and also the sediment was contaminated with that as well. There was extensive testing done over the past few months. Those results have shown that the levels of E. coli have gone down. The test results showed for a long enough period that the water was safe, the sediment was safe, but there's still concerns about how the sewage could interact with the ecosystem, whether there's any sewage left in small creeks or still in the sediment, or whether that could be washed up by rain. And so this will definitely be something to look for and be studied by environmental activists and scientists as well, just ensuring that the environment is making a comeback from this.
3: All right, Elia, thank you so much for your time. We appreciate it.
13: Thank you.
3: That's Bethesda Today reporter Elia Griffin.
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3: Traffic and weather on WTOP. Ian Crawford's in the traffic center.
17: Slow to clear out our delays that we normally would have gone by now because of the weather that we had throughout the afternoon. Tops out of the Beltway, outer loop from 95 heading toward Bethesda. A couple of issues still outstanding. One crash just past Colesville Road. That is over on the right shoulder, actually closer to Holy Cross Hospital. Then just beyond that, we have a broken down vehicle outer loop just past the ramp for Georgia Avenue. That blocking the left lane. Prince George's County outer loop crash near 210. Left and right side blocked in the local lanes. On the Maryland, on the Virginia side, 395 northbound, very sluggish, past the Pentagon and into the District of Columbia because of a lot of delays because of the concert that we have tonight over at Nationals Park. Now, outbound on 395, trying to get across the Case Bridge very, very slowly. We have some high standing water over along the right side before the 14th Street Bridge. In Virginia, 66 eastbound near 50. The crash was over along the left side. 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I'm Ian Crawford. Your next report in 10 minutes.
3: Let's get on over to WTOP meteorologist Mike Steniford. Mike, here in the immediate D.C. area, looks pretty quiet, but parts of Maryland are getting hit hard by severe weather.
6: Yeah, brand new tornado warning for East Central St. Mary's County, which goes until 7:45. Right now, we're seeing a severe thunderstorm capable of producing a tornado near Lexington Park. It's moving to the east at 35 miles per hour, and this is radar-indicated tornado rotation. This storm will be around Lexington Park at around 7:15 this evening. North of this warning, there's another warning with a possible tornado near California and Callaway, Maryland, moving to the east at around 30 miles an hour. That's about 10 or 15 miles north of the other warn storm. So we have two separate areas of rotation, one near California and Callaway, Maryland, other around Lexington Park in Maryland. And these cells are moving to the east at around 30 miles an hour. So you want to take cover here. Tornado watch continues for southern Maryland, also for the city of Fredericksburg in Virginia until 10 o'clock this evening. Worst of storms will be out of here in the next hour overnight. Skies will clear, 65 to 70 are low. Tomorrow, a slight chance of storm. Highs will be in the low 80s. Then a better chance of showers and storms on Saturday with a high near 80. Right now, we've got a temperature of 77 at Reagan National.
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18: America's largest retailer posted disappointing sales news Thursday, raising concerns consumers are running out of steam. Walmart says sales last quarter grew only 2.5%. That was well below expectations, and that is the slowest sales growth for Walmart since late 2020 during the pandemic. Walmart stock slipped 9% on the news. The Dow Jones Industrial Average dropped 703 points Thursday. That was almost a 1.5% decline. The S&P 500 lost 66, and the NASDAQ slipped 263 points. That was a 1% drop. And a former PNC Bank on Wisconsin Avenue is getting a new lease on life. Developers are paying $4 million for the vacant building in Tenleytown. And the Washington Business Journal says they plan to turn the bank into an urban mall. John Wardock, WTOP News.
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22: ABC News, I'm Wayne Cabot. Flight cancellations piling up at Northeast airports. Severe weather, a confirmed large dangerous tornado in Dover, Delaware. The Trump administration will end summer blend gasoline rules 2 weeks early as it tries to ease the pain at the pump. Summer blend cuts air pollution but costs more. Oil cost more today, crude rising higher as President Trump vowed economic D-Day against Iran. The Dow down more than 700. She was 10 when terrorists knocked down the Twin Towers. Today, 25 years later, the FBI says Jessica Bowie became part of the Islamic State group, going from a girl who waved the American flag after 9/11 to joining the other side.
23: Attempting to provide material support or resources to a designated foreign terrorist organization.
22: U.S. Attorney John Sarcone says she plotted to kill New York State lawmakers on behalf of the terror group ISIS. This is ABC News.
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3: It's 7:14. I'm Nick Iannelli. Thanks for being with us. How did it happen? A deadly midair crash is under investigation in central Pennsylvania. A Cessna crashed into a Pennsylvania State Police helicopter last night. The helicopter was being used for training and was hovering when investigators say the plane veered off course and crashed right into it. Here's CBS News correspondent Michael George.
24: Carlisle Airport, possibly trigger three involved struck a plane.
25: The first calls after a deadly collision at Carlisle Regional Airport.
24: The helicopter's crashed in the grass off the runway. The airplane is obliterated in pieces.
25: Pennsylvania State Police say their helicopter crew was conducting routine training, hovering over a grassy area next to the runway when a Cessna 150 approached from behind. Police say the Cessna hit the helicopter's tail, breaking the plane apart as both aircraft were sent crashing to the ground. The pilot of the Cessna was killed. The two troopers on the helicopter survived, one helping the other escape through a window of the wreckage. Across the street, Lloyd Slusser was mowing his mother-in-law's lawn.
26: What is sticking in my mind was the crash, the loud sounds.
25: Slusser jumped a fence and ran towards the wreckage, where he found the two injured troopers.
26: The pilot was in a little bit worse shape. He kind of immediately went down. The first responders attended to him. I kind of stayed with the co-pilot.
25: Doctors say both troopers suffered minor injuries and are in stable condition. The NTSB is now investigating.
3: That's CBS News correspondent Michael George. The Anne Arundel County Fire Marshal's Office is identifying the woman killed in yesterday's home explosion in Cape St. Clair. Linda Sinochinski, who was 76 years old, died after crews responded to the explosion on Green Holly Drive just after noon and found the home collapsed. A man pulled from the house was flown to a hospital where he remains in critical condition. Investigators say a gas company had been at the home about an hour before the explosion to fill a propane tank, but the cause is still under investigation tonight. The Freedom 250 Grand Prix is just days away here in D.C. Mayor Muriel Bowser says 140,000 people are expected to attend the IndyCar race. It's already creating traffic headaches. Dozens of roads are closed around the course near the National Mall. WTOP's Luke Lukert is there.
27: Right now, we're buttoning up the track.
28: Merrill Kane with the Freedom 250 Grand Prix says that includes aligning the fences that keep cars on the track and out of the stands.
27: Making sure the track surface is pristine. Buttoning up all the sweet structures and the signage. It's just the final little details that you go through when you're building a world-class racetrack.
28: One of the more intensive part of the prep, welding manhole covers in place. The extremely fast Indy cars create what's called downforce.
27: So what that does mean is, like, you go over some loose things like manhole covers, as we found out, that can pull that up a little bit. You don't want that to happen.
28: The Indy cars are expected to be brought to the track today, and pit crews will begin setting up tomorrow. And of course, more road closures will be coming over the next few days. On Pennsylvania Avenue, Luke Lukert, WTOP News.
3: Metro is getting in on the excitement by hauling an Indy car through the city on a train. The goal is to encourage race fans to take Metro to the event this weekend. WTOP's Alan Etter has more on that.
0: The Freedom 250 IndyCar took a spin along the yellow line between King Street and Mount Vernon, stopping to pose for cameras here at the L'Enfant Plaza Metro station.
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3: 718, traffic and weather. There is a tornado warning in effect for parts of St. Mary's County, Maryland. We're keeping an eye on that. Let's get to the roads here in the D.C. area with WTOP's Ian Crawford.
17: We're going to start on the Capitol Beltway, Nick, with new action on the interloop of the Beltway between Connecticut Avenue and Georgia Avenue. Report of a crash may be on the left side after Connecticut Avenue. As you go through the curves and start to climb the hill toward Georgia, watch the left side and watch your mirrors for the response. It is oncoming. On the outer loop, we have one stopped in the roadway near Georgia Avenue, just past the ramps for exit 31. That is blocking the left lane. And in the Springfield Interchange, feeling not so much better. The interloop ramp to go south on 95. The right side still blocked by that crash activity. In Virginia on 95, we're still feeling the pain across the Occoquan River Bridge, but that is normal for this time of night. Very slow on the interloop of the Capitol, or on the outer loop of the Capitol Beltway from the Springfield Interchange toward Alexandria and across the Wilson Bridge. The crash in Maryland was on the outer loop local lanes near 210. That is now said to be on the shoulder on the right side. In the district, still sluggish inbound and outbound across the Case Bridge. Inbounders, you're into some concert track at Jason Aldean and Luke Bryant playing at Nats Park tonight. Outbounders, you're trying to get around some flooding, some high standing water before the 14th Street Bridge over on the right side. 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It's not too late. There are thousands of kids waiting over a year for a sponsor, and they're waiting today. Sponsor a child with compassion. 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I'm Ian Crawford. Your next traffic report in 10 minutes.
3: WTOP meteorologist Mike Steniford. Mike, the weather headline at this very moment comes from St. Mary's County. We do have a tornado warning in effect until 7:45.
6: That's right, for East Central St. Mary's County. Rotation with a possible tornado on a radar just passing south of Lexington Park right now, and looks like it's moving toward a couple of the rural areas of St. Mary's County, including Park Hall and Great Mill. So in those areas, you want to make sure that you're in a sturdy building as this cell moves off to the east at around 35 miles per hour. Saw numerous small rotations on radar with this cell, and that's why that tornado warning will continue until 7:45. But by then, that should be out in the bay. Keep in mind that a tornado watch continues for southern Maryland and also for Fredericksburg in Virginia until 10 o'clock this evening. The worst of the weather should be out of here in the next 45 minutes or so. And overnight, things will get better. Over skies will start to clear, lows in the 60s. Slight chance for shower tomorrow, then a better chance of showers and storms on Saturday. And right now, Nick, got a temperature of 77 at Reagan National.
3: Thank you, Mike. 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An acclaimed vocalist is coming to the D.C. area tomorrow and Saturday with a show that honors a musical legend. That story from WTOP's Tariq King.
2: One of the greatest voices who inspired some of the greatest artists. 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
2: You put her in film and television everywhere. You say the queen of soul. Dinah inspired Aretha. We wouldn't have Quincy without Dinah. Amy Winehouse mentioned her. Lady Gaga mentioned her. She's part of the line.
4: She hopes that by drawing connections between her music and Dinah's, she'll inspire her audience to revisit Washington's music.
2: I've been making sure that I put my music in there so that people can hear where it comes from. And I've blown myself away.
4: Tariq King, WTOP News.
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3: 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Frank Hanrahan, what's going on tonight?
4: Well, we got the Nats back at it again, Nick, visiting the Texas Rangers. They ended a four-game losing skid last night with that 6-0 victory. Series finale, 8:05, so about 30 minutes and change away. C.J. Abrams, though, will not play the All-Star shortstop for the Nats as a sprained left ankle. Skipper Blake Butera saying that he is going to be day-to-day. That is C.J. Abrams. And again, will not play tonight. They may have to do some imaging on that ankle. Hurt it in the victory last night. O's Yankees, after a brief rain delay, underway from a Camden Yards, scoreless in the top of the second inning. The NFL is fining the Dallas Cowboys and the New Orleans Saints $500,000 apiece for multiple fights that occurred at Tuesday's joint practice. NFL said the competition committee has made sportsmanship a point of emphasis over the years. Here's another idea. Maybe make the preseason the actual joint practice so then people can actually play hard and not have to worry. And if there are some fights, there's some flags and there's some ejections. Makes perfect sense.
3: Punishment.
4: Maybe the joint practice could be going the way of the dodo bird. Commanders visit Detroit Saturday, high noon, preseason game number two. Today, Dan Quinn, the Commanders head coach, said a good amount of starters will get some playing time this game. When you say good amount, what do you think?
3: What does that mean? Like two? Or
4: I guess
3: three?
4: In his world, it's his math. I guess he can say whatever he wants. But I guess we're really wondering if quarterback Jaden Daniels will play, if at all.
3: I bet against the Lions.
4: Oh, if I'm a betting man, yeah. Which I'm not. Don't do it.
3: I am a betting man. I will bet you no.
4: You could probably bet on that, actually, somewhere.
3: I'm sure that you can.
4: Say, yeah, he's not going to play, I bet. Tennis, U.S. Open starts later this month. Men's defending champion Carlos Alcaraz will return to play. He's missed both the French Open and Wimbledon. He's a seven-time Grand Slam champ. He's been out since April because of a right wrist injury, but he is back, he says. I'm Frank Hanrahan, WTOP Sports.
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3: It's 728 WTOP traffic and weather. Ian Crawford's in the traffic center.
17: Chief sources of heartburn right now. Capitol Beltway in Maryland. Inner and outer loop between Georgia and Connecticut Avenues. We got issues. Inner loop looking for a crash after Connecticut Avenue. Watch for that on the left side. Outer loop, the disabled vehicle just cleared, just in the last 30 seconds or so, just cleared near Georgia Avenue from the left side. In Virginia, we're still trying to clean up the crash on the ramp from the inner loop to go south on 95. That is still blocking the right side. And in the district, very sluggish inbound and outbound across the Case Bridge. Inbound, you're going to be dealing with concert traffic. Outbound, you've got some high standing water over on the right side before the 14th Street Bridge. I'm Ian Crawford. Your next report in about 10 minutes.
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3: Good evening. I'm Nick Iannelli. Juan Herrera is our producer. We do have some active weather across parts of Maryland right now. Let's go live to WTOP meteorologist Mike Stenniford. Mike, what are we seeing?
6: Right now, the National Weather Service just canceled that tornado warning that was in effect for St. Mary's County until 7:45 as the storm has now moved out into the bay. The tornado watch that was in effect for the region has been canceled for everybody except St. Mary's County in Maryland now, which goes until 10 o'clock. But I think that'll be canceled in the next 30 to 45 minutes as this last batch of storms moves out into the bay and the severe weather threat comes to an end. So a risk for severe thunderstorms pretty much come to an end across the entire region except the southern portion of St. Mary's County. But for the most part, things should calm down. It'll be fairly quiet through tomorrow. They look for a chance of showers and thunderstorms on Saturday. And I'll be back in just a couple of minutes with your complete forecast.
3: Catherine Hoggle, the Montgomery County mother charged with killing her two kids, will be able to use a defense of not criminally responsible. That is a major development today, handed down by a judge. WTOP's Kyle Cooper was in the courtroom.
21: At issue was whether Hoggle's plea was timely, since she was found competent about 7 months ago to stand trial, and at the time pleaded not guilty. After hearing about an hour's worth of arguments from both sides, Judge James Bonifant found the plea was timely. He also ordered another new mental health evaluation of Hoggle. That prompted the Montgomery County State's Attorney's Office to suggest that would push back the beginning of the trial set for October. No decision was made about that, but there's another hearing in the case set for Monday. Catherine Hoggle is accused of killing her 3-year-old daughter Sarah and 2-year-old son Jacob back in September of 2014. Their bodies have never been found. At Montgomery County Circuit Court, Kyle Cooper, WTOP News.
3: A woman's accused of plotting an ISIS-inspired attack on the New York State Capitol, with prosecutors saying the plan included explosives and a target date. WTOP national security correspondent J.J. Green is following that story.
22: The FBI alleges that 35-year-old Jessica Bowie planned to bomb the New York State Capitol in Albany and kill senators while they were meeting. She allegedly conducted reconnaissance, photographed the Capitol, studied its security, identified where she might place this bomb, and discussed concealing it in a food delivery bag. The FBI said it penetrated the alleged plot through a confidential human source posing as an ISIS facilitator. Two additional FBI sources later posed as ISIS-connected operatives, and Bowie allegedly bought bomb components, got a handgun, and ultimately accepted inert explosives from the FBI before her arrest on August 19th, and that gun was inoperable as well. The complaint says that she lives in Albany, that she converted to Islam about 5 years ago and adopted the name Aisha Saif. And the FBI describes her as a frequent social media user who repeatedly created new accounts after others were suspended. And the complaint doesn't provide a lot of information about her previous background, but we do know that she allegedly had an affinity for ISIS, and she had her reasons for that, as we learned by looking into the document, the charging document. But apparently she had a gripe there that she wanted to essentially work out through this alleged plot, according to the FBI.
3: That's WTOP National Security Correspondent J.J. Green. North Korea fired a barrage of short-range ballistic missiles into the sea just a day after rejecting a U.S. move to scale back joint military exercises with South Korea. President Trump ordered the exercises scaled back, citing hopes of restarting diplomacy with North Korean leader Kim Jong-un. President Trump also said he was planning to meet with Kim Jong-un sometime later this year. Here's News Nation correspondent Corey Smith.
0: In terms of these two men meeting later this year, potentially, the president revealed earlier this week that he had actually reached out to Kim Jong-un, requested the two men talk. In response to the president's comments, Kim Jong-un's top advisor, who, by the way, also happens to be his sister, said the two men do have an excellent relationship. But she poured cold water on the president's claim that they have exchanged messages in a statement. Kim Yo-jong said, as for reports from Washington that there had recently been communication between the leaders of the DPRK and the United States, I know nothing about it. It may be the only matter related to our supreme leadership's foreign policy that I am unaware of. If this visit actually does happen, it'll be the first time these two men will have met since 2019. Back then, the U.S. was really pushing hard for North Korea to give up its nuclear ambitions in exchange for some economic sanction relief. Those talks ultimately fell apart, and since then, we know North Korea has conducted numerous missile launches. But of course, we had the 10 short-range ballistic missiles launched this morning.
3: That's News Nation correspondent Corey Smith. President Trump is threatening a dramatic escalation of economic pressure on Iran. On social media, the president said the U.S. would launch what he called the most crushing economic operation ever against Iran, targeting countries, companies, and financial institutions that helped Tehran bypass sanctions.
1: Iranian Foreign Minister Abbas Araghchi is rejecting President Donald Trump's threats of economic pain and isolation, saying such failed policies will only stir more hostility among Iranians and bring more failures. Trump has threatened crushing economic measures against Iran, promising economic warfare and isolation on an unprecedented scale. Araghchi says in a social media post that Trump's threats are meant to divert the attention of the U.S. public from domestic financial problems. The foreign minister saying that economic terrorism threatens the global economy and the national sovereignty of countries around the world. I'm Donna Warder.
3: The FBI is now investigating former California Congressman Eric Swalwell, who resigned because of a sex scandal. And a current California congressman has been accused of sexual assault as well. WTOP's Mitchell Miller has more today on the Hill.
2: FBI agents seized electronic devices from former Congressman Swalwell at the San Francisco airport and at his D.C. home last weekend, according to multiple media reports. He's been under criminal investigation related to allegations of sexual assault, which led him to leave Congress and drop his bid for the California governor's race. Another California Democrat, meanwhile, Congressman Jimmy Gomez, is facing a House Ethics Committee investigation. A woman has told the panel he sexually assaulted her. Gomez has acknowledged mistakes outside his marriage, but says they were consensual. Democratic Congressman Seth Magaziner of Rhode Island was asked on CNN if Gomez should resign. He says the allegations are serious and the investigation needs to be done swiftly.
23: Because I think the voters have a right to know what the facts are before the election.
2: On Capitol Hill, Mitchell Miller, WTOP News.
24: 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Happens here.
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3: Traffic and weather on WTOP. Ian Crawford's in the traffic center.
17: On the southeast southwest freeway, the stretch between the 3rd Street Tunnel and the 14th Street Bridge, it is not happy right now. Very sluggish as you try to cross the Case Bridge in each direction. Inbounders, you're caught up in some concert traffic heading toward Nationals Park, and that is why it is so slow trying to get over the Case Bridge and on toward the 3rd Street Tunnel. Once you're past all the tie-ups, you're okay. Outbounders, you're still dealing with some high standing water over on the right side before the 14th Street Bridge, and that is what is slowing the flow. On the Capitol Beltway in Maryland, one lingering issue, and I think it has been relegated to the shoulder, that is going to be on the interloop after Connecticut Avenue. According to Maryland State Police, that one should be over on the right shoulder. The earlier outer loop disabled vehicle near Georgia Avenue has been cleared from the left side. We do still have issues, however, in Virginia on the Beltway. That's going to be the interloop ramp to go southbound on 95. Still cleaning up the crash over on the right side. 95 itself, the usual evening sluggishness getting across the Occoquan River Bridge from Lorton to Woodbridge. Past that, you are okay. The Crohn's and Colitis Foundation has been at the forefront of inflammatory bowel disease research and care for over 50 years. 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I'm Ian Crawford. For your next report in 10 minutes.
3: 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Mike, what are we seeing now?
6: Things have really calmed down across the region. Still watching some heavy thunderstorms across the southern tip of St. Mary's County, where a tornado watch continues until 10 o'clock this evening. And there's one more band of storms getting ready to cross the river there, so we'll keep a close eye on that. For the rest of us, the risk of severe weather has now come to an end. Still a chance for shower, maybe a rumble of thunder for the next several hours, and by midnight we'll get a front through here. After midnight, some clearing with some fog, lows in the 60s to around 70. Fairly quiet tomorrow, partly to mostly cloudy, cooler, and isolated showers possible. Highs will be in the low 80s. Showers becoming likely on Saturday, could be a few afternoon thunderstorms, highs upper 70s to lower 80s. Right now, Nick, we got a temperature of 77 at Reagan National.
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12: Encouraging news if you're shopping around for a mortgage. For the second week in a row, mortgage rates have declined. Freddie Mac says the average 30-year fixed-rate mortgage came in at 6.65% this week. Stocks got roughed up Thursday after lackluster sales news from Walmart. Walmart stock lost 9%, and that hurt the Dow. The Dow Jones Industrial Average dropped 703 points. That was almost a 1.5% decline. The S&P lost 66 and the NASDAQ was down 263 points. That was a 1% drop. And there's a new place in Union Station to get a cocktail before hopping on your train. Eater DC reports Continental Club has opened. It serves classic martinis and other drinks. As a bonus, you get a nice view of Union Station's gilded ceiling. John Wardock, WTOP News.
3: For the first time in its 12-year history, Chuck Brown Day in D.C. will take place without the Brown family's involvement. The family says it's no longer connected to the annual celebration honoring the godfather of go-go. why? WTOP's Jimmy Alexander explains.
4: We appreciate and we value the Chuck Brown Foundation. Every year they gave out book bags. That will be missed this year.
7: Deni Freeman is director of D.C.'s Department of Parks and Recreation, which puts on the annual celebration.
4: And we look forward to working with them in the future.
7: In a statement sent to WTOP, Brown's family accuses organizers of a lack of communication and professionalism in failing to follow contractual obligations and establish guidelines. The family says it notified DPR in February that it would no longer support Chuck Brown Day, adding that protecting Chuck Brown's legacy, reputation, and integrity of any event bearing his name remains its highest priority.
4: The best analogy that I could give is everybody loves Michael Jackson, and so you see Michael Jackson celebrations all throughout the world. Prayerfully, people will have Chuck Brown celebrations all throughout the world.
7: And the district's five-hour celebration is Saturday, starting at 2 in the afternoon at Fort DuPont Park. Jimmy Alexander, WTOP News.
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18: ABC News, I'm Dave Packer. Terror plot thwarted. The FBI arrests a woman, 35-year-old Jessica Bowie, allegedly pledging allegiance to ISIS and planning to attack the New York State Capitol building in Albany. First Assistant U.S. Attorney John Sarcone.
26: As alleged, this defendant was radicalized online and spread messages of hate and violence against the American people.
18: Rising national debt weighing heavily on the stock market, which suffered its worst loss in 3 weeks. The Dow closing down more than 703 points. The U.S. government's debt topped $40 trillion Wednesday. In Massachusetts, after less than an hour of testimony, the jury in the murder trial of Lindsay Clancy sent home early this morning. Her attorneys claim she killed her three children due to postpartum psychosis. In Ukraine, a Russian missile barrage killing at least 14 people in Kyiv. Emergency crews pulling people from the rubble as fires burn through residential buildings. This is ABC News.
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3: It's 7:45. I'm Nick Iannelli. Thanks for being with us tonight. No trial date was set in court today for the man accused of trying to assassinate President Trump at the White House Correspondents' Dinner earlier this year.
29: Cole Allen will be back in court in October. During the hearing today, though, the prosecution said it has taken lots of time to get all the evidence of discovery into the hands of the defense.

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1: Littering the rugged and remote canyon foothills, the helicopter crashed near Mount Ololoque, a popular tourist area, Wednesday, just after 9 a.m. local time, killing everyone on board. Police telling ABC News that among the seven victims were beloved Telemundo executive Jose Suarez and Florida businessman Roger Duarte, once featured in Forbes 30 Under 30. In a statement, Duarte's family writing, quote, "The magnitude of this tragedy is impossible to comprehend, and there are no words to express the depth of our pain." Ecuadorian officials also confirming their director of national intelligence, Michelle Sensi Cortugui, and his wife, Stephanie Hollihan Vasconez, were also killed.
2: That's ABC News correspondent Faith Abube. Is your job spying on you?
3: Employers are increasingly using technology to monitor the whereabouts, productivity, and communications of workers. Digital tools can track locations, collect data on how long it takes to perform a task, and access smartphone and laptop cameras. The trend is raising concern about how much privacy employees have given up, especially with more people working from home. Some employers use these tools transparently, but others do not. And some states, laws require employers to notify workers if they're being monitored. Experts recommend learning the types of data your organization collects. They also advise not using work devices for personal matters to protect your privacy. I'm Lisa Dwyer.
2: 7:48 on WTOP. Traffic and weather. Ian Crawford's in the traffic center.
4: The one lingering fly on the ointment as far as crashes on the Beltway, Nick. It's pretty much done on the Capitol Beltway. The outer, check that, the inner loop ramp to go south on 95. The crash has been cleared from the right side. Still with the VSP trooper sitting over on that right shoulder and with the lights on, extra caution and cede that lane, because when the flashing lights go on, you have to give up that lane that separates you from the officer on the side of the roadway. Elsewhere in Virginia, still sluggish, 95 southbound across the Occoquan River Bridge. That is customary. Your inner loop delays from about the toll road heading toward the Legion Bridge, as normal, across the Legion Bridge heading toward Bethesda. Outer loop delays continue after the Springfield Interchange through Alexandria and onto the Wilson Bridge. In Maryland, still kind of sluggish on the inner loop of the Beltway through the roller coaster from 355 past Connecticut Avenue and on toward Georgia Avenue. All earlier issues should be out of the way. The one lingering issue was the crash over on the right shoulder after Connecticut Avenue. 95, we're looking for a new crash now northbound near Conterra Drive. Not sure if it's going to be in the main lanes or in that service road. Extra caution as the first responders go looking for that one. 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It's not too late. There are thousands of kids waiting over a year for a sponsor, and their wait today. 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I'm Ian Crawford. Your next report in 10 minutes.
2: Over to WTOP meteorologist Mike Steniford. Mike, is all that weather out of here now?
5: Just the southern tip of St. Mary's County, right around the town of St. Mary's. That's the only place still seeing some heavy thunderstorms in the southern portion of St. Mary's County. Continues under a tornado watch until 10 o'clock, but that's going to be canceled as soon as this last batch of storms moves out, and that's going to happen fairly quickly. For the remainder of the area, the risk for severe thunderstorms has come to an end. Still risk of a shower, maybe a rumble of thunder till around midnight. Then we'll get a cold front through here after midnight, some clearing, but we'll see some fog developing, lows in the 60s to around 70. A fairly quiet day tomorrow, partly to mostly cloudy, cooler. An isolated shower is possible, especially across the southern suburbs. Most of us rain-free, highs low 80s. Morning showers, afternoon storms on Saturday, kind of a wet day to start the weekend. Highs upper 70s, lower 80s. We'll keep a risk of a shower or storm in the forecast for Sunday with a high in the low to mid 80s. And right now, Nick, we're holding at 77 at Reagan National.
2: 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Prince Harry and Meghan Markle's children are reportedly enrolled to begin school in Britain next month, adding a new detail to reports the couple is moving back to the UK. Harry and Meghan reportedly plan to relocate after 6 years in California, where they settled after stepping back from royal duties back in 2020. CBS News correspondent Remy Innocencio.
6: I'm comfortable knowing that we did everything that we could.
7: More than 5 years ago, Prince Harry told Oprah that concerns about his family's security and lack of support from the palace pushed him to uproot his family and move to the U.S.
6: It was both.
8: Both.
6: Yeah.
7: Since then, time and more tension have rippled through his family. Lilibet was born in 2020.

0: 2021. A year later, his grandmother, Queen Elizabeth II, died. In 2023, he released his explosive memoir, Spare, writing that his brother, Prince William, physically attacked him in an argument. Then, a year after that, his father, King Charles, revealed he had cancer. As did his sister-in-law, Princess Catherine of Wales. But just last year, he still insisted this.
1: I can't see a world in which I would be bringing my wife and children back to the UK at this point.
0: Clearly, that world has changed. The Sussexes are now coming home. It's understood Harry and Meghan's visit home just last month and secretly to King Charles's Highgrove estate in the Cotswolds was a turning point.
2: And it's also understood that the King and Queen only learned of the news just last Sunday and that they did welcome it.
3: That's CBS News correspondent Raimi Innocencio.
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3: 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All right, Frank Hanrahan, what's going on? Nationals again?
10: Yeah, we got the Nats and the Rangers. Tough news for the Nats. Something to look out for. C.J. Abrams, their all-star shortstop, sprained left ankle, hurt it last night in the victory against Texas. Skipper Blake Butera saying that Abrams is day-to-day and he's not going to play tonight. May need some imaging. You ever sprained an ankle?
3: I have not sprained an ankle. I'm not athletic. I suppose you don't need to be to sprain your ankle,
10: right,
3: though.
10: You could just step off the curb wrong, right? The Nats and the Rangers coming up at 8:05 tonight. O's and Yankees got delayed by rain, but they are underway.
3: Frank.
10: Yeah.
3: Do you think there will be another shutout in the Nationals game tonight?
10: Because we had, what, 5-0 two nights ago. We had 6-0 the other way last night.
3: Right.
10: I bet you could bet on that somewhere.
3: I'm sure you can bet on just about anything you want.
10: That would be something. Let's root for another shutout.
3: Maybe I will be rooting for that.
10: For the good guys. Speaking of a shutout, Yankees leading the Orioles in Baltimore 3-0 in the bottom of the third inning. NFL fining the Dallas Cowboys and New Orleans Saints $500,000 for multiple fights that occurred at Tuesday's joint practice. It's almost a usual annual deal during the summer, these joint practice fights. NFL said the competition committee has made sportsmanship a point of emphasis over the years, and that's why They docked the team's $500,000. Commanders, Detroit Saturday, high noon preseason game number two. Dan Quinn saying a good amount of starters will get some playing time in that game, whatever that means. And Carlos Alcaraz, the men's defending champion at the U.S. Open, will return to play later on this month in New York City. Seven-time Grand Slam champ has been out since April because of a right wrist injury. Frank Hanrahan, WTOP Sports.
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3: Traffic and weather on WTOP. Ian Crawford's in the traffic center.
15: Chief issues right now in the district, inbound and outbound on I-395. Inbounders, you're in concert traffic. Outbounders, you're getting by some high standing water just before the 14th Street Bridge, and that is over on the right side. In Maryland, we are two-waying now across the Bay Bridge, three lanes going east, two lanes going west, trying to empty out that flow. Virginia, southbound 95 across the Occoquan River Bridge, slow but manageable. WTOP Traffic Center, presented by Window Nation. 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I'm Ian Crawford, your next report in about 10 minutes.
3: WTOP meteorologist Mike Steniford.
16: The heavy thunderstorms have now moved east of the region, so the risk for severe weather has come to an end. Still a chance for shower or thunder shower tonight until we get a cold front through here. After midnight, clearing behind that front, some fog will develop. Lows will be in the 60s to around 70. Partly to mostly cloudy skies on Friday. An isolated shower is possible. Most of us will stay rain-free. Look for a high in the low 80s. Looks like a wet day on Saturday. Scattered showers and afternoon thunderstorms. Highs upper 70s to low 80s. Mike Steniford, WTOP News.
3: Temperatures dropped quite a bit after that weather blew through. It's 71 degrees in Laurel, 72 at Farragut Square, and 70 outside of our studios.
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3: Good evening. I'm Nick Iannelli. Coming up,
18: a major ruling today in the Catherine Hoggle case. This is Kyle Cooper.
3: A new attraction here in D.C. honors the millions of Americans who have served in the military. We'll talk about it in just a moment with the Washington Post.
19: Has the recent rain helped improve drought conditions in our region? I'm Mike Marilla.
3: The Dow was down 703 points today. NASDAQ was down 263. It's 8 o'clock.
20: From ABC News, I'm Dave Packer. The FBI searched the home of former California Democratic Congressman Eric Swalwell today. ABC's Perry Russum.
21: Sources tell ABC News former Congressman Eric Swalwell was served a warrant by federal agents Saturday night at San Francisco International Airport. They seized his laptop and his iPhone. The next day, agents searched his home in Washington, D.C. The California Democrat, once a rising star, resigned in disgrace amid accusations of sexual misconduct. Sources tell ABC News the criminal investigation centers around allegations of sexual assault. Swalwell has denied ever assaulting anybody.
20: An arrest in an alleged terror plot in New York State. A 35-year-old Jessica Bowie is accused of plotting to attack the New York State Capitol building in Albany. First Assistant U.S. Attorney.